0: who missed most, potentially all of the season. That is according to Ian Rappaport. So that Arizona offense looked pretty good last night. Why Jeremiah Love was in for 14 touches, I don't know, but they looked pretty good. I'm somebody that has their under wins. It make me nervous watching their offense, how good it was. But that's a blow. Anytime you start losing people this early, especially offensive linemen, not what you want. Bistonis for the Cardinals is going to be out. Looks like a good chunk of the season now.
1: High draft pick for Arizona. Key player on that offensive line. That's a setback for Arizona. I thought the Arizona offense did look great last night. Jacoby Brissett just cut up the Raiders defense, and Gardner Minshew came in and did the same. Brissett looked really sharp. So I know after the Hall of Fame game, there a lot of people said Carson Beck's got to be the quarterback. And I think it makes more sense to play Carson Beck with an eye toward the future to find out if he can play. But Mike LaFleur is a first-time head coach in Arizona. He certainly wants to win. And I don't think there's any doubt after watching last night that Jacoby Brissett gives the Cardinals the best chance to win right now. Would you agree with that?
0: I would agree with that. Yeah. And our producer, Corey, speaking of injury news, Yahoo Sports reporting Marcus Mariota taken to the locker room, the Commanders quarterback, with an apparent non-contact injury versus the Dolphins after a handoff in the first quarter. So, boy, these guys are it's football. Players are going to get hurt. We talk about these teams all spring and all summer, Matt, doing these previews when they're in their full form. But it's worth mentioning occasionally, players get hurt, quarterbacks get hurt, key players. We saw Tunsil for the Commanders get hurt. So Mariota, and you never want to see those words, non-contact. Those are dangerous words. So that obviously affects that game from a live betting perspective. He's going to be done. And that's another blow there to Washington. I mean, you hope Daniels plays, so you don't need Mariota. But with Jaden Daniels' history, figure Mariota was probably slated to play a game or two, if not more.
1: I'm not very optimistic about the Commanders this season either way. But look, Marcus Mariota, if you have a non-contact injury after a handoff, you might be too fragile or too old to be playing pro football. You might want to think about retirement. I think the Sam Howell, Ethan Calliope-Manis quarterback rotation is going to kick in for the Commanders. We'll see how that goes tonight. So, you know, I did consider playing back Cardinals plus +3. I had Raiders minus -1 last night, and I thought, man, there's so much action here on the Raiders. I thought about it, didn't do it. I thought the Raiders should win the game, and I obviously wish I had because the Cardinals controlled that game. After the first Kirk Cousins drive, the Cardinals offense did whatever it wanted to do against that Raiders defense last night. And you can say, well, Max Crosby was not in there, some of the first-line guys. There's obvious lack of talent. The scheme was not working, and the Raiders got some problems on defense again. And you can write it off if you're a Raiders loyalist or whatever and say, well, it's only the first preseason game, not a big deal. It's a big deal. The Raiders defense is going to be a problem, and you could see that last night. But definitely a lack of talent on that side of the ball, and a defensive coordinator looked a little bit lost to me last night as well. All right, so let's move on to the schedule on Saturday. We got 7 games. We'll talk about most of these throughout the show tonight, but the one that's drawing the most, I think, attention and probably betting action is Browns-Bears in Chicago. And this line has moved, and the Browns are 3.5-point favorites, total of 40 or 40.5. Deshaun Watson is going to get to start for the first time since October 2024. That might not necessarily mean the Browns are a bet-on team tomorrow. I don't know what Watson's going to look like in the first half, but Browns are going to play their starters more. Bears have a bunch of injury concerns, and in the second half, you're going to get Shedeur Sanders. Let's hear from Daryl Ryder. He was on the morning show with Super Dave and Jensen. He talked about the Browns' quarterback competition being a dead heat going into the first preseason game.
2: I think that it's a dead heat right now between Deshaun Watson and Shedeur Sanders. Neither one of these guys has separated themselves. And so I think that that's what Todd Monken's looking for, is one of these quarterbacks to separate themselves. And hopefully that happens in a preseason game. Deshaun Watson gets the start tomorrow in Chicago. The following week against the Buffalo Bills, Shedeur Sanders will get the start. He wants to play each of them a half of football. He's hoping for a two-minute situation at the end of the half as well. Obviously, that's outside the control. He can't control the flow of the game there, but that's what Monken is hoping for. Whether or not we see all that remains to be seen, but there is no winner in this thing. I thought there was a week ago when Monken pulled the old practice change up there. Shedeur was supposed to get the day with the ones, ended up being Deshaun, but Monken just having some fun with everyone. So it's a dead heat, and we're still waiting for a winner. It's been that way since the offseason program began in April.
1: Daryl Ryder is a Browns beat reporter, and he was on with VSIN by the books this morning. It probably should be a dead heat, considering Watson has not played in so long. Sanders, a second-year quarterback who did not put up good numbers last season, but you know it makes sense at some point to give him another shot. It's kind of like what's going to be the lesser of two evils. And I think the Browns have so much invested in Deshaun Watson in terms of the bad contract, the trade and the bad contract, that they have to, I think they have to start Watson in week one. Now, I don't know if it'll work out that way, but I think considering how much they invested in Watson, don't you have to give him one more shot, Will?
0: Might as well. Just give it one more shot. God forbid, and even if it's a 1% chance, a 10% chance, you move on from him, you give Sanders the job, and then Watson goes somewhere else and revitalizes his career. You just, I mean, you're going to add insult to injury to insult because, you know, letting Baker Mayfield go, the Watson move. Even if it's a small chance, make sure he's got nothing left. Be sure that, you know what, let's put a team around him. Maybe we're better at the skill guys. Let's give him one more shot. And you can always go. I feel like it's always go. It's easier to go from older to younger, Matt. I feel like, mm-hmm. you know, you can go Watson and it doesn't work. You bring in the younger guy as opposed to starting the younger guy and going back to the older guy. But yeah, Watson probably, you know, 60-40, I would say to start. And then if it doesn't, which you probably won't, you go to Sanders. But who knows? Maybe the Browns a little bit, always pretty good on defense, especially at home. Maybe a little better at the skill guys and maybe you get a half decent season under a new coach here from Cleveland. Not that I'm optimistic about it.
1: About the first preseason game, I laid Browns minus one here. Like I said, it's up to 3 or 3.5. You got a new coach, Todd Monken. You got a quarterback competition. You also had that with the Raiders last night, and that didn't work out with the Raiders as one-point favorites. That's what I laid, and they closed also three-point favorites last night. But, Will, when you handicap this first preseason game, we don't know what Deshaun Watson is going to look like tomorrow. You're just guessing. But the Bears have a bunch of injury concerns, a bunch of guys out, and Tyson Bagent's going to be the main quarterback for the Bears. Did you jump on the Browns here like most people in the betting market, or did you pass?
0: I did. I bet Browns. I gave it out Sunday on VSIN at +1.5. When John Jastrzemski and I were talking about the preseason, the lines had just popped up. I said, that's the one that jumps out to me. First off, I like taking 1.5 because games tie, games land on one. 1.5 is kind of a sneaky key number. I liked what you said, the quarterback competition, and I liked the new coach angle. So a lot added up to me at +1.5, and that number's moved. So could buy back and take 3. I saw some 3.5s pop up. 3 is not as key in the preseason, but something I'll at least keep in mind. Probably not going to get out both sides of the game, but at least possibly consider betting both sides of the game. Not a bad way to approach it. By the way, Jets and Bucks, it looks like, man, football is definitely back when you have a team that botches a chance to down the ball at the 1-inch line and they somehow act like they've never seen a football or never practiced it before and it bounces into the end zone for a touchback. But back-to-back interceptions for the Jets, one for a touchdown and one that leads to a punt. Jets will take over. A little under 6 minutes left in the first half, Matt.
1: Bailey Zappi's second interception there was deflected. It was not a good throw, but it was deflected off the receiver's hands. Bucks pick it up, but they could not capitalize and had to punt in Jets territory. 5:44 to go before the half. Tampa Bay and the Jets tied at 10. Battle between a couple of bad teams there. More NFL preseason updates, more handicapping when Mark Lawrence joins the show. 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
1: NFL preseason updates. Miami Dolphins trailing now the Washington Commanders 10-7. Tampa Bay and the Jets tied at 10. Broncos up 17-0 on the Atlanta Falcons. Mark Lawrence does a great breakdown, very in-depth breakdown of the NFL preseason in his newsletter, PlaybookSports.com. Every year, he's been part of the Circuit Friday Football Invitational, former Stardust Invitational champ, and you can follow him at Mark Lawrence. Great to have him back on this season. Mark, how was your summer, and are you jumping into the NFL preseason tonight?
16: I was going to jump into the pool, Matt, but I had to get ready for this weekend. So, but I am ready for the football. I'll say that. Yes, I am. Thank you.
1: What are some of the angles that you like to look at every year in the NFL preseason? Like I said in your newsletter, you had so much information in there. I didn't know where to start and where to stop. But I know you have a lot of information on coaches. And one of the coaches who's been the worst in the preseason is Dan Quinn of the Commanders. Tonight, the Dolphins and Commanders playing in D.C. and Washington up 10-7 right now.
16: Yeah, we'll see how that finishes out. I know Quinn doesn't really care about the preseason, Matt. That's evidence in his win-loss record. I don't know what Miami will win this game, but I don't want to back Quinn anytime during the preseason, especially when there's coaches out there that do play to win.
1: Which coaches do you think are bet on coaches in the preseason based on the chart you put together? And John Harbaugh is obviously near the top of the list, if not at the top of the list, right?
16: He's absolutely the top of the list. You know, even though as good as he's been the last nine games in the preseason, he was only 3-5-1 to the spread.
1: Right.
16: Sort of, you know, they put a send a detective out to find out what was going on. But he'll be good with the New York Giants. He'll want to assert himself. He'll want to establish a winning program there. And I like him real well in this game here tomorrow night.
1: Well, let's talk about that game a little bit, Mark, because it changes when the Vikings announce that Kyler Murray is the starting quarterback. So, there's not a competition for that number one job now. Murray is the guy, not J.J. McCarthy. Giants are 2.5-point dogs in the Meadowlands tomorrow night against the Vikings, and you do like the Giants as home dogs. What are the reasons?
16: Well, one is what we just talked about, John Harbaugh. I know he wants to set the table the right way in this football game. I think Kyler Murray playing and being announced the number one quarterback, you know, there's not an urgency, as much of an urgency for him right now going into this game as there would be if McCarthy was breathing behind his back. And I think they're going to end up treating the fans of New York to a victory here in this football game. I look for them to come up pretty big in this football contest.
1: Mark, any thoughts on the Cleveland Browns? You have a new coach and you have a quarterback competition. That should be a positive play-on type of angle. And the Bears have a bunch of injury concerns going into this game. We've seen money in the market on the Browns, now 3-point favorites at Chicago.
16: Well, you know, I would look at Cleveland. I just hate laying money on the road with a bad football team, but we're not talking right. about the football team. We're talking about a preseason game here. What's unusual here is those two teams that you mentioned here, Cleveland and the Browns and the Bears, they led the league in turnovers last year, Matt, and that almost always points to dramatic reversals in win totals the next year, production at least. The Bears were the worst. The Browns were the second worst. And I'm going to look for them to uptick this football season, if for no other reason, because they'll be on that path.
1: Mark Lawrence, PlaybookSports.com. Check out the magazine. Great job on that again this year. And you get the newsletters out for the NFL preseason. One more game I want to hit you up on Saturday is Rams-Chiefs. Because Sean McVay, typically a coach who doesn't care much about the preseason, and sometimes you can say the same thing about Andy Reid. But the Rams do have an interesting thing going on here, Mark, and that's the battle for the number two job behind Matthew Stafford, and that's between Stetson Bennett and Ty Simpson, the first-round pick out of Alabama. Is that enough to bet the Rams? What do you see in that matchup between the Rams and the Chiefs on Saturday afternoon in Kansas City?
16: Well, you hit a good point there. I don't think McVay has played a starting quarterback at all in the preseason, maybe even in his career. So, yeah, you know, we're going to see backups for the Rams here, and you'll probably see Bennett first because he has experience. And then Simpson, the rookie, I think will get his shake probably second game and see where it goes. Andy Reid has to obviously look for a backup quarterback here because I think it's going to go right down to the wire whether or not Mahomes starts the season or not. They don't want to start him and put him out there and let him get hurt. I think it's going to be real interesting here. But I do not like the Rams any way, shape, or form in the preseason here simply because McVay does not care.
1: McVay does not care, but he might care about that backup quarterback competition between Bennett and Simpson. I think that's one of the few things McVay might care about in the preseason. Mark Lawrence, you're in South Florida. I'm curious, what are your observations on the Dolphins? New quarterback, new coach there, too, with Jeff Hafley and Malik Willis. Do you like it or don't like it, what you're seeing in Miami?
16: Well, I could tell you this, that the players all really like Jeff Hafley. He come in and he won them over. And they're busting right now. You know, when you do training camp down here, and you're doing it under extreme conditions. It's 95 degrees and 90% humidity, and they just bust, and they're busting for this guy. I think Miami's going to have a whole new look here. Obviously, the receivers are gone. They're going to see a lot of A-chain at running back here. I think he's going to have an outstanding year at A-chain. He'll lead the brigade here for this team. They're going to be a running team. And I would say you might want to look at him to maybe look at the rushing title this year because he'll have the ball in his hands a lot this football season.
0: All right, Mark, let's get to some season win totals here. I love this one. The Patriots under, I think, Super Bowl hangover, off-season distractions, tougher schedule. Worry it's a little too trendy, but just because it's trendy doesn't mean it's not going to win. What are you thinking here with the defending AFC champions?
16: Well, you got a lot of those check marks that you just talked about that you'd like to have in your corner when you're taking them out to an under. You can also look at Mike Vrabel and what he's done. He has this propensity for keeping games close to the vest. He won 8 games last year by single score margins. That was the most of the National Football League. And in his career, he's won 63% of his games by one score margins. So I don't think there's going to be anything different coming out of Vrabel. Whether or not he'll be there for the full season remains to be seen. But I love playing against Super Bowl losers the next year. They just keep delivering the goods. And New England, they were the most improved team in the league last year. They were plus 11.5 net wins. They're going to crash back to earth. I think that's a super play. And I like it. The number grew from where it opened, and I'll be right there waiting in line for it to grow again.
0: Another one that's been pretty popular, but it's hard to disagree. The Saints, a pretty favorable schedule. I know the rookie receiver got banged up today, which you don't like to see, but give me your thought or two here on the New Orleans Saints, the over-under 7.5 wins.
16: You know, look at what they did last year, the way they closed. It was really, really nice. I think they won, I could be wrong, either 5 of the last 6 football games, and they covered the spread 5 of the last 6 times. But they won the stats soundly in every football game. Tyler Shugger is really coming on as a professional quarterback here. I think he's going to end up having an outstanding football season this year. And that division is wide open. There's nobody in that division that anybody fears of each other. I think this will be the New Orleans Saints year this season. I think they'll win that division, and they'll get over the 7.5 wins.
1: Mark Lawrence, PlaybookSports.com. We're talking mostly NFL here so far, but Mark, I did want to wrap it up with college football. That's a big part of your preseason magazine. Give me a couple teams that you like and a couple teams you don't like in college football.
16: Well, I'll tell you a sleeper team that I do like, Matt. I like the Florida Gators, and I like them this year because of John Summerall, their head coach. Just an outstanding job he did. He was probably the most sought-after group of six head coach in college football, and Florida wasted no time and spent a lot of money to bring him in. They did so for the right reason. He was with four. He played 4 years at a group of six teams. He took those teams from losers to winners, and, in fact, he took every one of them to a championship game each and every year he was there. This guy can coach. And the SEC had better watch out because Florida is going to make a lot of noise this football season. I think they're going to be a really, really good football team.
1: You know, Brian Edwards was on with us in the first hour tonight, and he's on Florida over 7.5. He likes the Gators, and he does not like Florida State. He's fading Florida State. Any other teams that you're looking to fade, Mark?
16: Well, I would agree with Brian on Florida State there as well. You know, and people think here, you're looking at all the big boys here. I think we're going to end up seeing Ohio State and Texas in the championship game personally. And all you need to do is follow the money. The money takes you to the playoffs and it takes you to the championship game. And no team spend more money this year than those two teams. I think they're going to be the two teams to watch this football season here. As far as disappointments go, you hate to see that because you're looking for somebody to break down and not be who they're supposed to be. And you could be dead wrong after the first month of the football season. So I like to focus on the guys I think that can be the surprises. And that hits the list with the Florida Gators this year.
1: Well, we are going to see the Buckeyes and the Longhorns play early in the season in September. And Mark Lawrence says we're going to see them play late to wrap up the season as well. Mark, great catching up with you. And again, check out the Playbook Sports Preseason Magazine. Great job on that again as well.
16: Thank you so much, Matt. You guys be well, stay safe, and enjoy the games.
1: All right, that's Mark Lawrence, PlaybookSports.com out of South Florida. Will Hill, let's get a quick baseball update here, and we'll talk some NFL after the break. But what's going on around the world of MLB?
0: Yanks and Jays scoreless here in the top of the fifth. So the Yankees, it feels like every time you turn on one of these Yankee games, Matt, it's scoreless in the fourth, fifth, sixth inning. It's just hard for them to score, and they don't give up many runs because they got pretty good pitching. So 0-0 there. Top of the fifth with two outs, George Lombard at the plate. And I know you are sweating out the Jets' first half as they've got it basically in the red zone here with 25 seconds left. So when you come back, we will find out if Matt Eumann's cashed his first half bet on the Jets and the Bucks.
1: I think we got a pass interference call at the one-yard line with 18 seconds to go. By the way, the Pirates all over the slumping Red Sox, 7-2. Top of the sixth in Pittsburgh, and the White Sox lead the Tigers 8-3 in Detroit. Quick break, back in a couple here on Primetime.

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6: 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All right, we got an update on this preseason game in New York. Jets get a field goal right before the half to go up 13-10. Now, it looked like there was going to be pass interference penalty at the one-yard line, but the pass was tipped, just barely tipped at the line of scrimmage, so no PI. Jets go nowhere, but they do attempt a field goal before the half. And, Will, you and I are watching this field goal, and it looks to me like it sails over the right upright, and I thought it was going to be no good. The two officials looked at each other. I don't think they had a clue, and they both said, all right, it's good. What did you think? The Jets get credit. They go up 13-10 and a half, but I don't know if that kick was good.
7: And I don't know the procedure for reviewing field goals. I mean, I've never seen a review of a field goal, whether it's good or not. We've seen them review plenty of things, but that's one I think you just go with whatever's on the field. I guess there's not enough to overturn it because the ball does go over the upright, but man, if we had a live market for what are they going to call this, good or no good, as the ball is, you know, sailing off the foot and eventually over and they say through the upright, I probably would have laid $2 if that was no good. That did not look like a good field goal. But the points count, and that does matter from a betting perspective, not just you know what it does to the game. But the Jets team total for the first half was 12, so that's a tough one if you had the under 12. Tough way to lose, but it's going to be 13-10 Jets at half. I would think, that did not look like a good field goal. I've got to be honest, that did not look like a good field goal, but I'm not sure preseason, first half, the rules on reviewing field goals, I'm not sure they reviewed it, but that really did not look like a good kick.
6: Yeah, depending on what number you laid here in the first half of the Jets, you could probably catch a break there. You could have laid 2.5, 3, 3.5, 4. Jets closed 4 in the first half, 5 in the game, 5.5 in the game, and they're now up 13-10 at half. But I didn't think that kick was good, but it counts. And not the first questionable call I've seen in the last 24 hours in the NFL. Broncos blowing out the Falcons in Atlanta right now. It's 24-0 Broncos, and strong betting action on both sides of that game all week. Jets 3-point lead at the half, and Commanders were down 7-0 early to the Dolphins, and now it's 17-7 Washington. So that's your update in the NFL as we speak. By the way, Mark Lawrence was with us, and we were talking about the Chiefs hosting the Rams in the preseason on Saturday. And a couple things to talk about with these teams. Well, I believe Sean McVay has been a fade in the preseason almost every year. But, you know, you could kind of say the same thing about Andy Reid. Reid doesn't take the preseason too seriously. So you got a couple of bet against coaches going head-to-head in this game. Does it mean more to the Rams because they have a quarterback competition here for the number two spot between Stetson Bennett, the former Georgia pro? Or is

0: that Ty Simpson, the first-round draft pick out of Alabama, I think that that's the main thing Sean McVay wants to probably pull from the preseason is who's going to be my number two quarterback. Is it going to be Bennett or is it going to be Simpson? And Stetson Bennett's the veteran. He's going to start tomorrow. I think he's going to be the favorite for number two. I don't know if that's enough to bet the Rams as underdogs, but, Will, did you look at that game between the Rams and the Chiefs on Saturday?
1: Yeah, and had the same thought process that you just laid out. Is it enough to bet? No. When in doubt, I'd probably just take the 2.5 because, again, that 2.5 is such a key number where, first off, it's probably a low-scoring game, 36.5. As we are seeing a little more scoring in these games tonight. I think all three of these games kind of trending towards the over. Yeah, I mean, I would take it before I would lay it, but I'm probably not going to bet it. And, man, if you're going to spend a 15th pick in the draft for a win-now team, the short shots win the Super Bowl, you're going to spend that on a quarterback, and he can't even win the – forget starting job. We know he's not going to be the starter. He can't even win the backup job. That's an ominous sign for your pick. I think that pick could be questioned regardless, and a lot of other needs, receivers, some other positions, the Rams, who are completely a win-now team, could have addressed. But nothing on betting, and would probably lean towards taking the 2.5 here, but I don't know. Are you betting this? Doesn't sound like you're going to lay it with the Chiefs, are you?
0: I have not bet it yet. May end up playing the Rams. I don't know what I'm going to do here. But behind Patrick Mahomes, who's not going to play in this game, you got Justin Fields, pretty good backup situation, Garrett Nussmeier from LSU, and Chris Oladokun, who's been on this Chiefs preseason rotation every year and really never does squat. I can't believe he's still on the KC roster, but he's basically like a preseason quarterback. You wanted a trivia question for me early. I'll give you one now. So behind Matthew Stafford, Stetson Bennett, and Ty Simpson is Matthew Caldwell, the number four quarterback for the Rams. Where did Matthew Caldwell play last year?
1: You're going to get me. I don't know that one. Where did he play last year? I'll say, because you phrased it that way, I'll say he played in like the CFL or something, but I don't know. It doesn't sound right.
0: Yeah, you're not going to get this one. Matthew Caldwell played for Texas last year. He was Arch Manning's backup, and he threw only 11 passes the entire season. He came in the Mississippi State game. I don't know if you remember this. He threw the game-winning touchdown pass in overtime against Mississippi State. Matthew Caldwell, 11 pass attempts last year for the Longhorns. He's the number four quarterback for the Rams. We're going to hear from Andy Reid talking about Patrick Mahomes here in a minute. You know, Mark Lawrence mentioned that he's not sure if Mahomes is going to start the season. I don't think there's any doubt about it. Mahomes, I watched some of training camp this week on NFL Network out of Kansas City, and Mahomes is doing everything out there in the field. He looks, except taking hits, obviously, but I think Mahomes looks good. He's going to be ready to roll, and I don't think there's any doubt he's going to be out there in that opening Monday night against the Broncos. You agree?
1: Yeah, and I believe the market agrees, and there are some places you can bet this. Who will be the opening day quarterback? I don't have these in Connecticut, but I heard them cited on another show. I forget if it was a numbers game or follow the money. And Mahomes was basically unbettable. It was like -1,000, -1,200. So barring a setback, barring some injury or something unforeseen, Mahomes is a massive, massive favorite to be under center week one. He said, you know, he was on track to play. He's been way ahead of schedule. And these A-plus elite athletes recover faster than everybody else. So he's on track to certainly exceed, you know, the thoughts that, what was it, last December when he got hurt? It looks like he's way ahead of progress. Mahomes, I would expect to be the starter here.
0: Yeah, I never really doubted that. When he went down, I said, that's the type of guy he's going to be back for week one. I would bet on it then, and there's no doubt I would bet on it now, but he's not going to play much at all in the preseason, definitely not going to play in this week one game against the Rams in Kansas City on a Saturday. Here's Andy Reid talking about Mahomes and his recovery.
2: The guys do it at a different pace and rehab. And if I could put one sign in there, it'd be attack the rehab. If you go about it that way, normally good things happen. And let the experts, the trainers and physical therapists now that we have on staff, let them make that decision of when to pull off. And you just work. And that's what Pat does. He comes in every day. And he challenges it and challenges it and challenges it. And then he shows up. He stacks the days. And, you know, my hat goes off to the kid for the discipline of that.
0: Andy Reid talking about Mahomes. And he will, barring any sort of setback in the preseason here in August, he is going to start that week one game against the Broncos. All right, Will, we'll get back to the NFL here in a few moments. Let's get some updates in baseball. And we do have a score. We had a home run by the Yankees. What happened?
1: I didn't see it because it's on Apple TV, so you'll have to tell me. But okay, finally, we get a little offense here. Who hit it for the Yanks?
0: I believe it was Trent Grisham homered.
1: Okay.
0: And put the Yankees up 1-0 here. They're two outs, top of the sixth, so we do have a score. And Toronto with Luis Garcia at the plate. By the way, the Commanders, or excuse me, the Guardians, Cleveland Guardians have fallen behind the Padres 5-3 in Cleveland. That's in the bottom of the fifth. Will, what else in baseball do you have your eyes on right now?
1: Now, you mentioned you can say the Red Sox were due to cool off. You could also say maybe they peaked a little bit too early, but they have not played well. It's funny. You and I were sitting next to each other. I was there a week ago. They were beating up on the A's. The Red Sox couldn't lose. The A's couldn't win. The A's ended up beating them the next 2 days, and the Red Sox have continued that poor play into this week, lost some games in Toronto, and are losing again in Pittsburgh. I keep waiting for Pittsburgh to maybe make a run. I like their pitching. I like some of their talent, but they just can't seem to put it together. I know Chris Massaro and I are not a fan of that manager. But 7-2, this would be a second win in a row. That final wild card spot, sort of like the final wild card spot in the American League. If you can get hot, you can make a run. So we'll see if the Pirates can do that. But Boston, you can make the case. Now, truth is usually somewhere in the middle. When you're red hot, you're not as good as that. When you're ice cold, you're not as bad as that. So Red Sox certainly showing a little bit of a correction here after their red hot July.
0: The Red Sox have definitely regressed here in the past week. But that's the way baseball goes. When we talk about betting on streaks, not against streaks, and the Red Sox, as hot as they were, they have gone cold suddenly. The White Sox up 8-4 on the Tigers in Detroit. Fairly important game for those teams. And also, the D-backs up 1-0 on the Braves. Mariners up 2-1 on the Astros. That's your baseball update. We'll get back to the NFL after a quick break here on Primetime.

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12: Hey, VSiN is on the clock for the second annual Pro Football Futures Draft. 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Win totals, division winners, player props, stat leaders. Last year's competitors are all back for round two, joined by three newcomers stepping into the Futures Draft Room for the first time. Former NFL wide receiver Keyshawn Johnson, comedian and sports commentator Nick Bakay, and the guru John Hansen are going to join 10 VSiN hosts in this draft. Don't just watch the Futures Draft, profit from it. Tune in Thursday, August 20th. 5 p.m. Eastern, only on VSiN, the Sports Betting Network. Well, we did this last year, and I had the most winners in the draft. I went 6-4, but I finished second overall to Patrick Maher, who hit a 15-1 shot, I believe, on Jonathan Taylor to have the most rushing touchdowns in the NFL, and he just barely beat me for the title. But Patrick Maher finished first. I was second. I believe Tim Murray was third, and Super Dave Ross was fourth. And all those hosts are back in this futures draft, in addition to Keyshawn Johnson, Nick Bakay, and John Hansen. So that's going to be Thursday, August 20th here on VSiN. I know Nick, or Tim Murray and I will be down at the D with JVT and Stormy. And here in studio might be Nick Bakay. I know Keyshawn Johnson's going to be in studio. I believe it's going to be Keyshawn, Dustin Sweetelson, and Mitch and Paul. So that's Thursday. Will, you're not a part of this draft, unfortunately. You'd be a strong competitor if you were. We've got only so many spots available, I guess. But if you had one of the first picks, which NFL future, division, win total, player prop, what would be near the top of your list in terms of what you wanted to draft in the first round or the second round?
13: It's a great question. I'm high on the Vikings. I don't know if you and I have talked about this, but I wrote this up for Fox Sports. I just think the more you look at it, I know they lost some defenders. Flores is always going to put a top 10-ish defense on the field. And when you look at last year when they had Max Brosmer, Carson Wentz, and J.J. McCarthy, about as bad a quarterback play as you can have, and they still went 9-8. I think there's a lot of talent at the skill guys, defense. I think I don't care how low you are on Kyler Murray. That's an upgrade and a big one at quarterback. As long as he can stay healthy, he's in a good position. So the Vikings, a little over 5-1 to win the division is one I really like. And I'll be watching the futures draft. I'll be listening. I just hope, as someone who watched it last year, I just hope Dustin Sweetelson can give us more updates and recap the picks more. I don't think he did that often enough last year, and I think you would agree with that, right?
12: That draft took way too long last year with Dustin constantly recapping picks, and hopefully he learned from his mistakes last year. He also laughed and mocked my pick of the Broncos to win the AFC West.
13: I remember that.
12: How did that turn out?
13: Yeah.
12: Broncos. Well, I mean,
13: you've seen his list of condiments. What was it, the hot dog toppings where he just really, and I know he served his suspension for that, so we don't want to keep bringing up old wounds, but his hot dog topping list was really something that was quite offensive. So, again, we'll move on from it, though.
12: Well, I just think he tries to troll people and get reactions with bizarre opinions on things. But when he laughed at my Broncos pick last year, I said, and we'll see who gets the last laugh, and that was me. Anyway, the Pro Football Futures Draft is going to be Thursday, and it's going to be in the middle of the Follow the Money show with Mitch and Paul. So tune in to that next week, and looking forward to it. Keyshawn Johnson, Nick Bakay, and John Hansen, the new additions to the draft this year. All right, you and I are going to talk about the Vikings a little bit more in hour number three tonight. Let's talk about the Falcons right now, because I did bet the Falcons to win the NFC South at plus 425. A little bit discouraged by some of the developments here in the summer on that Falcons defense. A couple of key guys who are not going to be there. Pass rush is going to be short-circuited, and the quarterback play is a big question mark because Michael Penix is coming off an ACL surgery. Penix should be ready to go in week one if he gets enough work here in the preseason, which I don't know if that's going to happen. Tua started tonight, and Tua has not looked good. I would say Tua has not looked very good in camp or into tonight's game. 3 for 5, 22 yards, did not make much happen. Cooper Rush came in, threw a couple of picks for the Falcons. Let's hear Kevin Stefanski, new coach of the Falcons, talk about his quarterback competition.
14: I think a lot about the calendar, and I think about the offseason program is about laying a foundation, so specifically to the quarterback position. For Mike Penix and Tua, this was learning a new system for our guys, so laying the foundation of the new system, understanding that. When you get to training camp, now it's about really building through your installs, finding out what your players do best. We're just now entering week one of the preseason with this game on Friday night. Obviously, Tua is going to play in that game, and I think that's great to get game action with our guys. We'll go to Indy next week. week, which is awesome for us because we get to practice twice versus a very good Colts team. Then I start to think you've learned more about your team, particularly the quarterback position. And I think that comes from reps on the field. That also comes from what you're doing in the meeting room and what you're doing at walkthroughs and you're understanding the whole thing. I will say this, where we are at this moment with the quarterback position in mind, I would tell you they've knocked it out of the park. From a preparation standpoint, these guys are on top of it, learning the new system, understanding what's important on each given play. So I'm very pleased with where we are. I just know in the calendar where we are, we're not yet there yet in terms of naming somebody a starter.
12: Devin Stefanski should be a coaching upgrade for the Falcons. Should be a significant coaching upgrade. Talk about his quarterbacks, Tua and Michael Penix. And I was hoping that Penix would take the reins, take charge, take control of that job. I think he's got to gain some confidence in his rebuilt knee before that happens. I read some comments from him this week. I think eventually Penix is going to be the guy, but it could be Tua to start the season. It was Tua to start the game tonight. And, Will, over the summer when we looked at the NFC South, I think the reason I made that bet when I looked at the Panthers, Bucks, Saints and Falcons is that the Falcons are plus 425 if that was mispriced. They're a little bit too much of a long shot there. I don't like much about the Panthers. I don't like a whole lot about the Bucks. I think the Saints have become the chic pick. Everybody likes the Saints now, I believe, to win the NFC South. Do you agree?
13: I do agree. A little too trendy for me. Just because it's trendy doesn't mean it's going to win. I get it. Soft schedule, played well at the end of last year, but so did Atlanta. And I actually had Atlanta. I took them right around Thanksgiving. I was having a good week betting all the college basketball little tournaments. I said, you know what? Let me waste a little money. I'll make a donation. I think it was 125 on Atlanta to 125-1 on Atlanta to win the division. They had to win out and basically get some help. They immediately lost to the Jets, a game they never should have lost. And then everything from that point forward that needed to happen happened. And the only reason I lost that bet was that stupid loss to the Jets. So I'm with you. I like their talent. I don't care what you think of Stefanski. That's a huge upgrade over what they had last year. Raheem Morris, who was completely just in over his head, not a head coach, didn't know how to use the clock, timeouts. It's just Stefanski, they'll be better coached. Tua, I've never been a big fan, but at least he'll be outdoors less. He's not going to New England. He's not playing at the Jets. He's not playing at the Bills. He's indoors in Atlanta for his home games, and his road games are Carolina and Tampa and the Saints. So he's a little more, you know, you got to protect Tua outdoors in the cold. We've all seen how that goes. We at least get him away from that. I guess he didn't look good tonight. I haven't watched that game. We're doing the show, but I'm with you. I think Atlanta would be the team I would pick here. Little concerned with the suspension with Pierce, little concerned with the Jalen Walker injury, but that would still be my bet considering the price and all things considered with the rest of what's in that division.
12: Yeah, it's right now I would go with the Saints in that division. A few concerns about the Falcons, but I did like the price on the Falcons over the summer. They're going to have to find a way to replace a couple of key guys on that defense. Some bad news early in over the summer for that Atlanta defense. By the way, watching this Bucks-Jets game, and again, the Jets were up 10-0 early. Bailey Zappe threw a pick six, typical Jets thing to do. But right before the half, the Jets made a field goal. I didn't think it was good.
13: Did they?
12: You didn't think it was good. And we are judging by the reaction on Twitter. Not many people thought this field goal was good. And the two officials looked at each other and just like, okay, yeah, it counts. The officiating in the last 24 hours in the NFL has bothered me again. And I'm sure it bothers a lot of people. How about we got a couple of tweets here. And this one's from Raheem Palmer. Quote, there's absolutely no way the kicker in that Jets-Buccaneers game made that field goal. If they review all scoring plays, how isn't that one reviewed? And we got another tweet from Eric Nathan who says, quote, the officials in the Jets-Bucks game just called a field goal good that appeared to have gone wide by 25 yards. Now, that's a major exaggeration. Will, I think it might have gone wide by about a yard or, two at the most. But it did look like it sailed just outside that right upright, and I did not think that kick was good, but it counts. How is that not reviewable?
13: I'd have to go back and look at the rule, and maybe this is something I should know. If it goes directly over the upright, does that count? Is that a good field goal? I've never seen that exact kick where
12: that's supposed to count,
13: it's
12: yes.
13: Fading one way, and at best it went over it. There's no way it went inside of it. At best it was kind of even with it.
12: By the way, we were talking about the Falcons. Edge rusher James Pierce Jr., got in some trouble over the summer. He's suspended for the club's first 8 regular season games without pay for violating the NFL's personal conduct policy. And there's some more bad news for that Falcons defense as well. And the Falcons getting blown out by the Broncos 24-0 tonight. Back with the final hour of primetime on the Sports Betting Network.
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5: Will Hill, Matt Eumanns here on Football Friday Night, final hour of VSIN Prime Time. We got NFL preseason action and MLB going on as we speak. And Will, our game of the night was Yankees Blue Jays, and the Yankees just blew the lead. Blue Jays go up 2-1 in the sixth against Gerrit Cole. You bet this under 8. That was your best bet, so still looking good there. But the Yankees blew the lead, and you are not happy about that.
6: Yeah, two on, one out. Ground ball to third. McMahon, who plays a really good third base, can't really hit, but plays a good third base, has a good glove, steps on third for a one out, and then bounces a ball to first base. Could have been caught, maybe should have been caught. You know, a lot of major league first basemen are going to scoop that ball at first. Luis Garcia Jr., who's a tremendous hitter, doesn't really have a position, is not able to scoop it, but makes matters worse by, after not coming up with the ball, picks up the ball and then throws it across the diamond to nobody in particular. It leads to a run. And then Alejandro Kirk doubles for a second run. So it goes from 1-0 Yankees and very nearly an inning-ending double play to now a 2-1 Blue Jays lead. So Aaron Boone and his team's not playing good defense. That's something that's been something that's plagued that team for a long time, really his whole tenure, and it continues now tonight as the Yankees, with that offense, don't have much margin for error. So hopefully it doesn't cost them my under, but it so far has cost the Yankees a 1-0 lead.
5: A defensive breakdown by the Yankees? I can't imagine that would happen. Can't imagine. Aaron Boone runs such a tight ship, that stuff usually doesn't happen. Blue Jays take a 2-1 lead in that one. All right, Will, what else in baseball is significant to you at this point, by the way? Pretty important game between the White Sox and the Tigers in Detroit. Yeah. Believe it or not, the Tigers are hanging around the playoff race despite trading Tarek Skubal. White Sox have a 9-5 lead in Detroit. Pirates have 8-3 on the reeling Red Sox. All of a sudden, they can't win. Padres 5, Guardians 4 in Cleveland. That's in the seventh inning tonight. And also, the Orioles and Rays tied at 2 in the sixth. And Tampa back home after a long road trip in that one. Not much baseball betting action for you tonight, but you do have Yankees Blue Jays under 8.
6: I do. Sweating that one out. And good, it's going to be a good win for the White Sox, assuming they hang on, because mm-hmm. they went into the weekend after as well as they played. And as poorly as Detroit played, you couldn't have a year go much worse if you're the Tigers, and you couldn't have a year much go better if you're the White Sox. And you go into Detroit for 3 games, and if you get swept, you're all of a sudden looking at being in second place and a half game out. Well, it looks like that sweep is probably not going to be on the table here because it is 9-5 White Sox. We still got a few outs to get, but the White Sox can at least avoid disaster and know, hey, let's get this one in our pocket. Maybe we can split the next two and maybe even pick up a ground on Detroit. So, let me ask you, if I ask you right now, who wins the AL Central, who would you say?
5: I'm going to go White Sox. I'm going to go to the south side White Sox, the long shot. I don't have a strong opinion on that. Actually, before the season, I picked the Royals, and the Royals have been rotten and one of the biggest disappointments in baseball. I would like to see. I'm just saying that what I'd like to see. And
6: me too.
5: Maybe, hopefully it happens, would be the White Sox winning the division. Our buddy Sammy Panayotovich has White Sox 40-1 to win the division. I can't believe the number got that high, but I think he mentioned that's what he's got in his pocket, right?
6: some of our listeners. I think one of our listeners, I'll have to go back and look because I think his tweet is pinned 50 to 1, maybe 60 to 1. There were some long, long numbers out there on the White Sox.
5: All right, back to the NFL preseason here. And when you lay points with the Jets, that's a really bad idea. You know, it's and it's probably not going to work out in your favor tonight either. Jets were up 10-0 tonight. Looked good at the start. Bailey Zappe threw a pick six, and the Jets are now trailing 17-13. It's Jalen Daniels, the former Kansas quarterback, drove the Bucs right down the field to score here in the third quarter. Tampa Bay takes a 17-13 lead, and former Missouri quarterback Brady Cook is in right now for the Jets. So we'll see if they can make a comeback here. But Cade Klubnik, Bailey Zappe, and Brady Cook, the quarterbacks playing tonight for the Jets with no Geno Smith. But again, the Buccaneers lead 17-13. And also around the NFL, Broncos still blowing out the Falcons 24-0 in the third. And Commanders up on the Dolphins 17-7 in the third. On Saturday, we're going to get an NFL preseason game involving the Minnesota Vikings. They are hosting, let me double check this. They're visiting the Giants. Early game on Saturday. Vikings are 2.5-point favorites in the Meadowlands against the Giants. And again, Mark Lawrence is on with us, and Giants one of his best bets here. How does it change the way you handicap this game, Will, when early in the week it's announced by Kevin O'Connell that Kyler Murray is the starting quarterback and J.J. McCarthy is going to be number two? And I have to give you credit. You sat here in studio about a week ago and you said Murray's going to win the job. You had no doubt that Kyler Murray is going to be the starting quarterback. Does it change the way you handicap week one of the preseason now that he's got the job won? He really does not have to compete for it.
6: Not really. I never really thought it was a competition. I mean, we've all seen Kyler Murray play. We've all seen J.J. McCarthy play. You could be the biggest Kyler Murray detractor there is. It's just, it's hard to imagine you could make a case for J.J. McCarthy to win that job. That being said, McCarthy showed some flashes later in the season, played well in that Sunday night game against the Cowboys, won some games. So maybe in a preseason setting, he can play well. So I would actually lean towards Minnesota winning. I think there's a bit of a Harbaugh tax recently with, you know what, he won so much for so long with Baltimore where people just assume he's going to win and cover every game. He actually hasn't. Once that streak got broken a few years ago, Matt, and I'm trying to think of the particulars of when it got broken. I think it was 2023, Monday night game against Washington. He's really been kind of a mediocre, if not a subpar preseason coach. But would lean towards Minnesota winning the game. I just think they've got more overall talent. I don't know, did you have a take on this game, the backup quarterback situation for the Vikings, obviously, McCarthy, and then you have Wentz, which is not bad for a third-string quarterback, than Max Brosmer, who I've never seen you throw a football, but I think you and Max Brosmer are probably about equal in terms of who I'd want out there quarterback. But you tell me, what's your handicap on this game, as the Vikings have taken some money?
5: I could probably throw it better than Brosmer. I would say Giants with a backup situation, Jameis Winston and Brandon Allen's not bad. I don't have a strong opinion on this game. I was thinking about playing the Vikings early in the week, thinking that's a Murray-McCarthy type of competition. But when Kevin O'Connell just announces at the beginning of the week that it's Murray's job, that takes some of the edge off, I think, in the way those quarterbacks are going to compete. So let's hear from Adam Schefter, and then we're going to hear from Kevin O'Connell about what this means for J.J. McCarthy, who was a first-round draft pick, that he's not going to be the guy at QB for the Vikings.
7: And Field, it does create a very interesting, intriguing situation for each quarterback, because when Kyler Murray went there, he had the tag inserted in his contract that said he could not be tagged. It was a clause there put in there. So if he has a great year and wants to test free agency, then he would be allowed to leave. But of course, if he has a great year, you would think he'd want to stay, because the Vikings right now have been playing catch up after losing both Daniel Jones and Sam Darnold, who they had in Minnesota. Both quarterbacks went on to shine elsewhere, and the Vikings now are trying to come up with another veteran plug-and-play option. As for J.J. McCarthy, he's played 10 games in his career, essentially, in the NFL. He's 23 years old, and you have to wonder if he's going to be the next quarterback, a la Baker Mayfield, a la Sam Darnold, a la Daniel Jones, that needs a change of scenery, before he is allowed to thrive in the NFL level. He's so young and still has so much NFL future, and obviously, when the Vikings are going to Kyler Murray this early, it seems like it was almost predetermined, predestined to go that way because they're betting on Kyler Murray's upside. But J.J. McCarthy also has upside. He's just not going to get the chance to show it early on here in Minnesota, and that will lead to questions about his future in Minnesota and how much longer he will be there.
5: All right. Schefter saying in, you know, at 200 words what he could say in 100 words, as usual there, but on ESPN. Schefter's a Michigan man. And
6: he's
5: definitely making excuses there, alibis for J.J. McCarthy. And so you got to take that for what it's worth. But I remember fellow Vikings fan, Randy McKay. You and Randy are big Vikings fan. Randy up in North Dakota. He did not like it when the Vikings drafted J.J. McCarthy. He hated that pick. I don't know what you thought of it at the time, but I agree with your opinion. And you've said this all along, Kevin O'Connell, when he went after Kyler Murray, it was predetermined that he was going to be a starting quarterback, right?
6: Yeah, and it sounds like O'Connell was never on board with that pick. It sounded like it was more Kwesi, the GM. And look, I mean, we all watched Michigan, and you know, we sit there every Saturday watching college football. You never thought like McCarthy was the reason they won. I remember there was a Penn State game the year they won the national title. But they basically handed off the entire second half and said, you know, we're not going to let McCarthy lose the game. He was okay. But he never had superstar written all over him, and you nailed it. Schefter's a Michigan guy, and there was a lot of editorializing going on there because these insiders, it's supposed to be, you know what, they get the scoop and they report it. But that was a lot of Schefter inserting his opinion, inserting his bias, you know, talking about his upside. He's only played 10 games. How is that a positive? He's been in the league 2 years. He's only been available for 10 games. He's always hurt, and when he plays, he's not that good. So maybe McCarthy goes with Harbaugh and catches on as a backup and revitalizes his career. But I would say that's probably unlikely at this point. I know people have thrown out there, you know, Anthony Richardson goes to Minnesota. The O'Connell, the Minnesota coach, has expressed interest in him. And then eventually McCarthy goes with Harbaugh to the Chargers. We'll see. Yeah. But I was never a McCarthy fan.
5: You want to talk about conflicts of conflicting interest? Adam Schefter's got tangled up in a few of those. But there's definitely a situation here where they're making excuses for the Michigan guy or trying to paint him as still having a bright future. I firmly believe that J.J. McCarthy is going to be the backup to Justin Herbert with the Chargers before you know it. Could be later this season, could be next summer, but that's going to happen. Harbaugh is going to bring J.J. McCarthy to L.A. He's going to back up Herbert. I think that's his future. It's not going to be in Minnesota unless Kyler Murray gets injured. At some point, McCarthy is forced to play. We'll talk a little bit more about that situation. Continue to look at the NFL preseason schedule for Saturday and update baseball. Our game of the night, Yankees-Blue Jays. We also have Brewers-Dodgers in about 1 hour in L.A.
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1: 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And the proxies are down here in the Circus Sportsbook every night. Will Hill? 10 new head coaches in the NFL this season, and that's a preseason angle we're talking about on a weekly basis here with these new coaches typically wanting to win. And last night, Mike LaFleur, the Arizona Cardinals, got a win as a new coach. I believe the Jets are going to have a new coach this time next year. If I had to rank the NFL head coaches 1 through 32 right now, I would rank Aaron Glenn number 32. I have not seen anything from the Jets tonight that changed my mind. I know Geno Smith hasn't played, but I do not believe Geno Smith is going to lead the Jets to the promised land when he does play. And I don't think Aaron Glenn's going to survive this season and be the Jets coach next year. What are your thoughts on the Jets?
2: Pretty much the same. Didn't mind their draft. I thought, look, and anytime you're picking that high and you make some trades, you trade Sauce Gardner, you get extra picks, you're going to have a good draft when you got extra picks and you're picking high, unless you completely screw it up. As long as you just kind of, you know, go based on conventional wisdom, you should end up with some good players. But I'm not sure that's going to manifest right away. You know the stat about last year where they, and it's hard to believe, did not record an interception, especially when you have a defensive head coach. To not record an interception is just amazing. But I think this could be okay, but I don't know. There's better ways to bet my money than betting the Jets to go over their season win total. So I would expect probably another long year of the Jets, maybe slightly improved. Just you know, what are you going to get out of Geno Smith? Because he's had like three different versions of his career. He was bad early in his career, had that resurgence with the Seahawks where he was going to be borderline top 10, you know, half middle tier quarterback. And then he was bad again last year with the Raiders. I think they could be okay on the offensive line, but I don't have any bets. I think, you know, when in doubt, go with the under on the Jets. How about you? Have you played them in any way here?
1: You ask, what are you going to get from Geno Smith? I would say not much. I wouldn't expect much. And in fact, if you watch him with the Raiders last year, he was a train wreck. Now the entire Raiders team was a train wreck. So it's not all on Geno Smith, but he stunk last year. I think he's going to stink this year. As far as the Jets as a whole, one of the worst teams in the league. I wouldn't be surprised if they finished with the worst record in the NFL. Watching the Jets tonight, they still don't have it, and I don't see many reasons for optimism. It's funny, last year at this time, I put out a best bet on the win total on the Jets under, and I believe at that point it was Jets under 6.5. Does that sound right, Will, this time a year ago? I put out Jets under 6.5.
2: Sounds like a pretty good bet is what it sounds like.
1: Yeah, it was Jets under 5.5 or 6.5. I thought it was 6.5, but I know Sean Higgs, and there was somebody else on Twitter who commented, I love the over. The Jets are going to shock the world. Oh, and there was some Twitter troll who kept saying the Jets were going to shock the world. Jets didn't shock anybody. They sucked, and I think they're going to suck again. And really, if you ranked NFL coaches 1 through 32, where would you put Aaron Glenn?
2: I think 35, 40 might be generous. No, he's got to be 32. I mean, he's been awful. He's been awful. And I don't think that's coincidence. Right. Bad organization, bad coach, because – and actually, look, I know Glenn's a Parcells guy. Had his moments with Detroit. You're just never going to get the A-list candidate. And I could ask you, you know, if you're owning a team right now and I need a head coach, like who's the one assistant or the one former head coach? Like who would you go hunt if you wanted a coach? But, you know, Woody Johnson, you're not going to get the A-plus candidate because it's got a reputation for being a bad, poorly run organization. The owner can be meddlesome and knows more than he thinks he knows. And we all know all the traits with these rich, bad, meddlesome owners, and you're just not going to get the best guy. Who would you go after if you needed a coach right now? Assistant, a coordinator, somebody?
1: Well, let's say if you're talking about the Jets job, I'm not sure if he would take it, but next year, do you go after Mike Tomlin? Did you get Tomlin?
2: I mean, it's like this Harbaugh thing where he brings credibility and he raises your floor.
1: He doesn't have losing seasons. That's all the Jets do is lose. I don't know.
2: Yeah, I mean, look, you could do worse than Tomlin for sure. You could do worse than him.
1: You can find a younger coordinator, an offensive-minded head coach. I know there's, you know, that's the trend. Kevin O'Connell was once thought to be a really good hire by the Vikings. I do like O'Connell. I think he's really good coach, but we're into the fourth season. He has not yet won a playoff game. Well, how do you feel about your coach, your favorite team, Kevin O'Connell?
2: It's okay. He's a little overrated.
1: Mm-hmm.
2: And is it the fourth year or the fifth year? Top of my head, I want to say fifth year, but you might be right. And look at what he's done in big games. Playoff game against the Giants at home. Lost to Daniel Jones. Chance to get the one seed that Sunday night against the Lions. Absolutely embarrassed. The next week against the Rams in the playoffs. Embarrassed. Like he's you know, you don't get to have these jobs, Matt, in the NFL for 6-7 years without winning a playoff game. So as highly as he is respected, as well respected as Kevin O'Connell is, at some point you got to win a playoff game because you know, they're going to find somebody who you know just get somebody else who might be able to win a playoff game. You don't get to keep these jobs forever if you're not having success in the postseason. He has not won a playoff game yet.
1: All right. We've got Kevin O'Connell on the show tonight. Right now he's going to respond to Will Hill's criticism of his coaching. Here's Kevin O'Connell.
3: Absolutely. I mean, to me, you know, he's still a guy that's only played 10 games. He's shown improvement off of last year. You know, even in this training camp with the work he's put in and his comfort level just growing a little bit day in and day out. I'm still very excited to continue to, you know, get to work with him every single day, coach him. And I truly, you know, as he knows, he's holding the pen on his story, and we're going to support him and try to just help him continue to improve as a young player at the, you know, the most difficult position in sports. And, you know, he's got to also understand this isn't just a long-term mindset, which we want to have always for a player his caliber and a young player like him, but it could be an immediate response needed. And, you know, JJ is the kind of guy that'll be ready to rock and roll. I know that.
1: Yeah, I don't know if he knows that or not, but he's saying it because he has to. You have to at least pretend like you have confidence in your quarterback because you still might need this guy. If Kyler Murray gets injured, you're going to count on J.J. McCarthy to try to help you win games, so you at least have to fake like you have confidence in him. I'll put it this way, Will. If you pick Kyler Murray as your starter before one preseason game's even played, that shows you have very little confidence at all in J.J. McCarthy.
2: If you can never picture somebody saying the opposite of what they're saying, you can pretty much dismiss what they're saying because what's he going to say? You know what? He sucks. I can't believe we picked the guy. I mean, what's he going to say? Of course he's going to say that. And I think you could make the case, you know what, the reason he named Murray the starter, other than the obvious of he's got the much better track record, is he probably didn't like these stories of, hey, it's a competition. If that's a competition, that means Murray's not playing well. And he's worried it creates distractions and more questions. And they start – you've been in these media scrums. They start asking the players and the left guard and – Justin Jefferson, hey, who's the better quarterback? Who do you think's going to start? Who do you want to start?
1: Right.
2: Enough. Nip it in the bud. Murray's the starter. McCarthy's the backup. Enough of this, and let's get ready for the season.
1: All right. Hey, the Falcons are on the board, and the quarterback who scored for the Falcons, Jack Strand, a one-yard run.
2: Man.
1: Jack out of Minnesota Moorhead. He played for the Dragons. Randy McKay checked in during the show tonight. Randy played college football somewhere up there in North Dakota. He said he played against Minnesota Moorhead. Randy had to retire from football. Will, do you know why big Randy McKay had to retire from playing college football?
2: He was hurting too many people. I'm not sure.
1: He had a bad back injury. If
2: not,
1: you might
2: reason not to play.
1: You might have seen him in the NFL someday, but he didn't make it because he had a back injury. Anyway, the Falcons
2: were
1: on the
2: board. What position was he?
1: I would assume he was a defensive end, right? He had to be an edge rusher. He could have played both ways. He could have been a left tack. He could have played offensive line and defensive line. The two-way star. Broncos up 24-7 on the Falcons. Broncos 17.5 is the live line with a minute 44 to go in the third quarter, total 40.5. Buccaneers up 17-13 on the Jets. And Bucks 1.5-point favorites, total 39.5. And Dolphins scored first tonight. But it's been all Commanders since. We talked about Dan Quinn being one of the worst coaches in the preseason. Well, Jeff Hafley looks like he's going to lose his preseason debut as Dolphins coach. Commanders 17, Dolphins 7. Will, let's sneak in a baseball update here before we get to the break. And it looks like the Yankees had some sort of base-running blunder. And they,
2: oh, boy.
1: I don't know what happened here, but you had a defensive breakdown, a base-running blunder, and the Blue Jays up 2-1 on the Yankees in the top of the eighth. What else in baseball are you watching right now?
2: Right now, Yankees plus 365 at DraftKings to come back and win. It's a 2-1 Blue Jay lead with one out in the top of the eighth, so the Yankees only have 5 outs to play with. Live total 3.5, under minus 122, over minus 107, and then Blue Jays minus 451. So we'll see if the Yankees can rally, and obviously keep an eye on some of these other games with the Brewers and the Dodgers. A big game here in the West Coast. No NFL game. And usually we get a late NFL preseason game when they have these sort of setups,
1: right.
2: But if you're a sports fan or if you're a bettor, you can focus on the Brewers and the Dodgers tonight because no NFL nightcap.
1: Well, that's a good baseball game to focus on tonight. Means a lot in terms of the best record in the National League. Game two of that four-game series in L.A. Also in the American League East, the Red Sox falling again, 8-3. Pirates have the lead in Pittsburgh in the ninth. And the Tampa Bay Rays back from a long road trip down 4-2 to the Orioles in the seventh. The Rays look like they're going to win that division. We'll see if Will Hill disagrees. And we're going to hear from the Bear, Chris Felica, talking about college football handicapping contest in Vegas. Stay tuned.
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1: 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Notre Dame, Indiana, not going to be in action. Notre Dame, our preseason number one team here at VSiN and the betting guide, Indiana, number six. How about this from On3 Sports? Kurt Cignetti, 27-2 record in two seasons in Bloomington. Unbelievable. Cignetti on the Indiana-Notre Dame series being canceled. Quote, "I'd like to play Notre Dame. They ought to come to our place twice, and we'll go there once since they're not in a conference." That comes from via the Big Ten Network. And Will Hill, there's no chance Notre Dame's going to play any team on the road twice and play one home game, but that's Cignetti kind of taking a dig at Notre Dame. That guy's the best when it comes to interviews and taking shots, and you can take all the shots you want when you're 16-0 and a national champ and you're 27-2 in 2 years, right?
2: Yeah, I was actually down on him after his first year. Not for the job he did, because he did a tremendous job, obviously, in both years. That way he coached Notre Dame, I thought, in that playoff game, coincidentally, just kind of punting when he didn't need to, just kind of ultra-conservative that night, which is so unlike him because he's such just, kind of gutsy, likes to talk trash, likes to talk and ruffle feathers, and that was just so unlike his personality. But, he's good for the sport. He likes to needle people. He likes to poke, gets reactions, and I think that stuff's good. So he's definitely a good quote and fun to have in the sport.
1: Well, you're right about that game, the first playoff game against Notre Dame that Indiana lost, I believe 27-17. Hoosiers had a backdoor score. They made the final score look more respectable. That was a lopsided win for Notre Dame. But Cignetti was talking a lot going into the game. They coached scared. He was conservative. I think he was just trying to keep the score close. He didn't want to get blown out. Like you said, he was punting. Yeah. He was playing defense. He did not want the score to get embarrassing in that game. And that's one of the few criticisms you could have of Cignetti. But he comes back. He goes 16-0, so you can't criticize the guy. His non-conference schedules have been weak. And, again, this season Indiana plays North Texas, Howard, and Western Kentucky. I would like to see Cignetti step up the non-conference competition just a little bit, wouldn't you?
2: I would, but, I get it from these coaches' standpoint. They think, at least some of them have the thought process, the committee, they're just going to count losses, and I could go out there and play this grueling schedule. If I have three losses, I'm going to get bounced. I could play cupcakes and have one loss, I'm probably going to be in. So it's better for the sport when you get more marquee matchups, but these coaches go into protect loss mode, and I think there's a lot of that in the equation.
1: Well, Indiana's going to be pretty good, and going to be really good as long as Cignetti's there. You can play better teams than Howard and Western Kentucky, can't you?
2: I agree.
1: Yeah,
2: absolutely.
1: Anyway, speaking of college football, I love it that the Westgate Superbook, now run by Caesars, is still going to have the college football handicapping contest this season. The Bear, our buddy, Chris Velika, finished in the top 10 a year ago. He was in the running to win it until late, had a couple of tough beats. But recently, the Westgate put out a video of John Murray, who is staying at the book. That's great to see as well. John Murray and the Bear talking about the college football contest at the Westgate.
3: All right, guys. John Murray here at the Westgate Superbook powered by Caesars Sportsbook.

0: special guest, my great friend Chris the Bear Felica from Fox Sports. He's here to sign up for the Super Contest College, the $500 buy-in, 7-pick-a-week college football contest in its second year. Chris, you're going to win easily, right? That's what you're telling me off camera.
1: Well, I was going to say, last year I finished 8th, was in the top 3 or 4 for quite some time, had a couple of bad weeks. I can vividly remember sitting at the Minneapolis airport late in the year for my connection, having Auburn plus 6.5 against Vanderbilt. Okay. Auburn covered the entire game and then wound up losing by 7 in overtime, didn't cover. A couple of people in front of me had the opposite sides. It was a massive swing there. But
0: who set that line? 6.5 with game line at 7. That was good work.
1: Who loves taking a 6.5-point dog more than me? But I got to give you guys, they're not paying me, by the way. I don't get any comp entries. But the price point that you guys put, $500 an entry, I mean, $1,000 for 2 entries, it's pretty, 7 games a week, it's a pretty damn good deal. And I'm fired up that you guys are back and doing it again.
0: I'm fired up, too. I think we had about 1,100 entries in year one. I think we're going to do more than that in year two. $500 buy-in, like the Bear mentioned. And if you're in Nevada, you can submit your picks on the mobile app. You don't have to come down to the sportsbook, but why wouldn't you want to come here every day?
1: No, it's one of the best settings in all of Vegas. I love coming out here and stay here whenever I head on out.
2: Yeah, for many, many years, I was hoping some sportsbook would step up and run a big-time college football contest, and the Westgate finally did. We've had some minor college football contests around, but this is great last year. I did sign up last week. I was entry number 223, and I believe last year this contest had over 1,100 entries. Hopefully it gets over 1,000 this year, and it's good to see John Murray. He's going to stick around. Some familiar faces still over there at the Superbook. We know the Bear, I believe the Bear has 2 entries. I think he said 2. Are you going to get in the college contest? Are you guys, do you have an entry as part of the Bear Bets podcast?
3: I believe that's the plan. So Bear's going to have one on his own. And then there's one that he, Sammy P, and Jeff Schwartz and I, we all just kind of rotate. It's like a draft order where, hey, you pick a team, I pick a team, and then we end up with our 5 and it rotates, who goes first. So we'll do that. And then I'll probably have one on my own as well. Do a Survivor. I'll do 1,000,000. So I'll be in. So it's, you just, even if you didn't want to be in, you get that FOMO, that fear of missing out if you don't do it. The contests are so much fun. You can bet a relative little to win a lot. So, I will be in all of these contests. Can't wait.
2: You were in Vegas last week. You were in studio here with me last Friday night, and I watched your kids get kicked out of a local bar, which was cool. While you were in town last week, did you sign up for contests, or you still have to do that?
3: No, I didn't sign up yet, but I will.
2: Okay. Make sure you get in that contest over at the Westgate. Let's get over 1,000 entries in that one again this year. And quick update here on the NFL preseason. Broncos up 24-7 on the Falcons, 12 minutes to go. And that one, Broncos 19.5-point favorites live. A lot of money on both sides of that game this week. Live total 38.5. Looks like the money on the Broncos is going to be sharper. Buccaneers, Jets hanging in the balance here. Bucks up 17-16, but looks like Jets probably not going to cover. They closed 5.5, and down 1 with 7:47 to go in the fourth quarter. Commanders fell behind 7-0, now up 17-7 over Jeff Hafley and the Dolphins with 11 minutes to go in that game. All right, Will, bad news if you bet the Yankees. Alejandro Kirk, the human cannonball. I think he looks like he's about 5'2", 250. He just homered into the right field seats, and the Blue Jays expand their lead over the Yankees. Did you see that?
3: Yeah, in a 3-1 heading into the top of the ninth, Louis Varland on for the save. It is going to be Spencer Jones leading off for the Yankees, followed by Luis Garcia Jr. and Jazz Chisholm. There's just no offense, Matt. I mean, I think the Yankees are an under team until further notice, until they can get some of these bats back. And you're missing Judge, Giancarlo Stanton, Cody Bellinger, and these guys aren't coming back tomorrow or the next day. And you got really good pitching and a pretty good bullpen, even though there's not a lot of guys we trust. That's a recipe for an under. So Yankees, it's hard to go over when you have their combo of really good pitching and really poor, almost impotent offense here recently with these injuries.
2: So a news report came out earlier today that Stanton and Bellinger could be back to the Yankees by September 1st. Did you see that? Do you believe that?
3: I'll take the over, especially on Stanton. But right, I guess right. It's better news than no news, I guess.
2: Spencer Jones at the plate now. He's got five homers, batting .215. That's one of the young players that the Yankees were hoping would step up. And the absence of guys like Judge and Bellinger, he grounds out here to lead off the night. This is our game of the night. And Jensen Lewis played under eight. Beeson Volt has been hot. Also played under eight. And Will Hill, you played under eight. So hopefully you guys have a winner here with the under in the Yankees-Blue Jays game. 3-1 Blue Jays with two outs to go here in the ninth. Padres up on the Guardians, 7-4 in Cleveland. And we have a final in the White Sox game, Will. I believe that's final. White Sox won that, right?
3: Yeah, I believe they did. And by the way, just quickly on the football game, the Bucks mm-hmm. up 17-16 on the Jets punt. Jets are going to have the ball, except it was 4th and 10. I think the Jets went offside, so the Bucks said, you know what, let's just go for it on 4th and 5. They convert, so now the Bucks keep the ball and are in field goal range, up 17-16, a little under 7 minutes to go. Bad teams do dumb things. Man, it's amazing.
2: Lack discipline, and that's the Jets. They made a big mistake that allows the Buccaneers to keep the ball. By the way, the White Sox did close out the Tigers 9-5 in Detroit. Reds beat the Marlins 1-0. Back with more as we wrap up the show here on Primetime.
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2: All right, Blue Jays close out the Yankees 3-1 final in Toronto. Gerrit Cole on the wrong end of it tonight, and Will Hill, Jensen Lewis on the right side under 8. Didn't have to sweat that total too much. The Yankees went with a whimper in the ninth inning tonight. Star of the game, Alejandro Kirk, hits a homer for the Blue Jays. Co-star of the game is the Apple TV sideline reporter. I don't know what her name is. Will, we got about, 25 minutes until first pitch in L.A. Gasser, Yamamoto, Brewers, Dodgers. And I got to think the Dodgers are going to win this game tonight. Brewers got the first game of the series last night. Gasser has not been very good for the Brewers. A lefty over 13 starts with a whip of 1.22, ERA of 4.57. And I think the Dodgers will probably get to him tonight. Yamamoto, a steep price, though, and I'm not going to pay it. It's a little bit too much. The best price I see in the market, minus 168 here at Circa, minus 172, total of 7.5 at Dodger Stadium. And that game, the last one, actually the last two games on the board tonight, Brewers, Dodgers, and Rockies, Giants. But Dodgers, big favorites. And dropped the first game of the series, trying to get that one back tonight. I like the Dodgers. I'm not going to lay the price. It's a little bit too high. Tomorrow, though, Will, the Miz kid pitches for the Brewers, and that might be a spot to play Milwaukee. We'll see. I don't know. We'll see how tonight's game goes. But I think the Brewers, if they want to get at least a split, they got to get this game on Saturday with the Miz. Would you look at Mizorowski on Saturday as a possible bet if the Dodgers do win tonight's game?
3: What do you think the price will be?
2: Well,
3: by the way, for the Dodgers,
2: the best price I see in the market right now is Milwaukee and Miz minus 134. That's the best one for tomorrow against Justin Robleski on the other side.
3: Maybe look more towards an under, and playing the under with the Dodgers bullpen is dicey. Maybe a first five play towards the under. If you're the Dodgers, do you try to trade for Mizorowski with the Brewers in town and say, hey, let's just face facts. He's going to be on our team, whether it's a year, 3 years from now. Let's just give him to us now and get it over with. Or do you let Milwaukee keep him for a couple of years?
2: You let Milwaukee keep him for a couple of years. Are you trying to trade, if you could trade Kyle Tucker?
3: Yeah.
2: And a player to be named later. See if the Brewers would go for that. I don't think they would. By the way, Cam Smitler is going to start. This is going to be an important start for Smitler and the Yankees. Game two of the series tomorrow in Toronto. It looks like opening number I see out there is Yankees minus 144. What do you think? Cam Smitler has been like a Bob Gibson or Nolan Ryan on the road. He's not been that great at home, but hopefully Smitler brings his A game on the road tomorrow in Toronto, Will.
3: Yeah, although pretty good last time out against the Braves. I think he was thrown a shutout until Olsen got him for a home run in the seventh. That game went to extras, and it seems like a lot of these games follow the same script with the Yankees, Matt. They're 1-1 late. They're 1-1 into extras. You and I were doing the game last Friday night, Yankees-Braves, that was scoreless until like the seventh or eighth inning when there was finally a few runs scored. I would just look towards an under. To me, the Yankees, like I've been saying, are an under team until further notice. They can't hit. They've got good pitching. They got a pretty good bullpen. It's hard to get to 8-9 runs with this lack of offense. You figure Schlittler will probably throw a pretty good game. Toronto's not exactly, you know, the 79 Reds or the 27 Yankees on offense themselves. So would look towards an under, if anything.
2: I like how you threw the 79 Reds in there. Nice job. By the way, the Buccaneers just punched one in, and you mentioned the costly penalty by the undisciplined Jets, and it cost them a touchdown here. Buccaneers 24, Jets 16 with 3:24 to go in the fourth quarter. Preseason games cannot go to overtime, but the Jets will have a chance to drive and maybe tie this one. Broncos up 24-7, 6.5 minutes to go in Atlanta, and Commanders up 20-7 on the Dolphins, who led this game 7-0, and it's been all Commanders since. Well, let's take a quick look at the Saturday schedule in the NFL preseason, and it's a good one with 7 games, and you got to wake up early tomorrow if you're going to watch the first few games. Carolina-Buffalo, Bills are 3-point favorites in most spots, total of 39. Also, Vikings-Giants and Browns-Bears, those are the first 3 early games at 1 p.m. Eastern, 10 a.m. Pacific. Let's start with Panthers-Bills. Did you play anything here with the announcement that Josh Allen is going to start? I don't think he's going to play much, but he is going to start.
3: I played it, and again, I'm on Twitter a lot. A Fantasy Life app is something that gives you these updates right to your phone that, hey, the coach says Allen's going to play. The coach says Allen's not going to play. You get these right to your phone. I highly recommend that app. That tip might be as useful as anything else I say about any of those any of these games because you get instant information in the market. And you know this, Matt. The market reacts swiftly, and they react almost right away where you've got like a minute, maybe 2 minutes at most, where these announcements come that this guy's playing, the starters are playing. The market's going to move almost instantly now. It didn't used to be that way. It's much harder, and the window's much tighter now. So I played a little Buffalo when that was announced. Not sure I would lay the 3. In fact, I wouldn't. I probably, at price right now, it would be Panthers or nothing, but nothing I'm willing to give. Again, you go through this, Matt, where, all right, the starters are going to play. Well, what if they play one series, which a lot of them do? They go 3 and out, and all of a sudden you're laying 3 with a bunch of backups, and it's a total coin flip. So at current price, I would take the 3 if nothing, but or if anything, but nothing I'm willing to give out. How about you? Did you handicap this game, and what would you play at current price?
2: I'm not going to play anything here. Haynes King, by the way, is out, so he's not part of the Panthers quarterback rotation. You know, we talked about this last night. You see the headline, starters will play. Starters might play one series, maybe two.
3: Yeah,
2: like you said, it might be 3 and out. It might be a 3-0 lead, whatever. Sometimes that doesn't mean much when the starters are playing. Last night, the Arizona Cardinals actually played their starters extensively, but that rarely happens. All right, Vikings-Giants. Vikings are 2.5-point favorites. We had Mark Lawrence on the show tonight. He's betting the Giants plus 2.5. Your thoughts here on your favorite team, the Vikings, with Murray, McCarthy, slight road favorites here, but no quarterback competition.
3: No quarterback competition, but you have you do at least have McCarthy's going to want to put on, you know, good film on tape here, and Wentz behind him is not bad for a third stringer. It would just be a lean towards the Vikings on the money line. I don't like laying 2.5. Too many games in the preseason land 1 or 2. The totals are low. I'd actually look 41.5. I know we've had some higher scoring games in recent preseason. The totals have been higher. 41.5 is a hell of a high total for a preseason game. Honestly, if I had to play anything, side or total, my best bet would be under 41.5. It's hard to get to 42 points.
2: Mm-hmm. Yeah, I could see that as well. I did play Browns -1 against the Bears. That play seems way too popular. I'm concerned about it. Deshaun Watson going to start for the first time since October 2024. Shedeur Sanders in the second half. Tyson Bagent going for the Bears, who have a bunch of injuries. That number is up to 3.5 at some spots. And there's no doubt the public is on the Browns there. How about Jaguars and Saints? New Orleans, anywhere from a 1.5 to a 2.5-point home favorite. And, Will, I believe the Saints are your pick to win the NFC South. I don't know if you care much about this game tomorrow.
3: Saints opened 1 or 2-point dogs. They got bet up all the way to 3. The market said, you know what, not so fast, my friend. That's too high. And we sort of settled here 1, 2. It's probably about right. Would lean towards the Saints, but nothing on, like, cutting in line to bet. Did you see an advantage here, the quarterback matchup one way or another with either of these teams?
2: No, I passed on this game. The one game I am considering here in the afternoon tomorrow is Rams-Chiefs, and that's only because I know Sean McVay's been a fade in the preseason. This number 2 quarterback job for the Rams is a competition. It's real. Stetson Bennett will start. Ty Simpson, the first-round pick from Alabama, will follow. Does that make the Rams playable? I don't know. If I can find a 3, I might take Rams plus 3. Right now it's 2.5 across the board in Kansas City. How about Eagles, Ravens in Baltimore? Eagles are 3.5-point road favorites. Do you think they warrant that, Will?
3: Hard to lay anything over a field goal,
2: right,
3: for me in the preseason. if these lines open for the most part around, you know, one, pick them. And if it's 3.5, that means it's based on information and the line usually moved in that direction. But, man, it's just there's such a random nature to these games. And you're betting on guys, you know, you've never heard of, and backups and things like that. Anytime you get above 3.5, it's usually dog or pass for me, but I'll pass.
2: All right, quick thought here. Cowboys, Seahawks, as we wrap it up. Seattle, 2.5-point favorite, total of 37.5, 38 in Seattle. On Saturday night, Seahawks featured on Hard Knocks. Have you been watching that?
3: I haven't watched it. I'll have to catch up. That series has taken a little bit of a hit in recent years. They don't show the cuts anymore. There's so much live access to content and these behind-the-scenes shows that it's not as special as it used to be, and it's all about the coach. Does the coach have a good personality? Does he swear? Does he yell? Is he funny? I gotta watch it, but I don't love that series as much as I used to. I like Cowboys plus 2.5. I don't mind that quarterback rotation. I think there's a slight edge there, and I like getting the 2.5.
2: All right, that's Will Hill. Great job tonight, Will, and we will tune in over the weekend when you're on the show with JJ. By the way, you're not going to be here next Friday night because you're going to be at the Yankees game, right?
3: I am. Free tickets were available, so I will be there. I believe it's all you can eat and all you can drink until the game starts. So
2: nice.
3: I'll be having a good time. And I think it's Yankees, Blue Jays in the Bronx. So I believe it's the same matchup as this week, but we switch venues.
2: All right. We'll see you here in 2 weeks. Will Hill, have a great trip to the Bronx. Over here in the bullpen, I see Sean Green and Ryan Kramer warming up. It's the return of the Sports Gambling Podcast. Tune in tomorrow morning. 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
2: 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I'm Sean, stacking the money green with my partner in picks, Ryan Real Money Kramer. What's happening, Kramer?
3: Stacking some paper over here. We're back.
2: I see. We're already got the library out.
3: I haven't had a chance everywhere for the paper to touch my hands. It's good to be back in person in Vegas.
2: Yes. Awesome to be back. Thank you, VSiN, for having us back here for another season. So stoked. And Ryan, it kind of feels like back to school. We're kind of going in the same routine, running into the same people here, working the Circa, working the book, the coffee shop, behind the glass, saying hi to everyone, back.
3: Got a lot of how was your vacation, how was your break? And this is the vacation.
2: Yeah, it feels like the first day of school, except I'm wearing the same clothes. I did not get new clothes.
3: Well, and when people ask me that, I'm like, you must not have kids. Because the time I get to come here is 100% the vacation. I may be working now, but on vacation.
2: Yeah, and yes, it is a job, but it's an awesome gig, and so excited to be doing. Date night is canceled. Friday nights are back every Friday night, 10 o'clock East, 7 o'clock Pacific, right here on VSiN. So, I mean, Kramer, we've been doing it on the podcast. We're doing our 32 NFL team previews. I'm just so excited to just talk more NFL. Last week we kind of did a, hey, we're back. We have the Hall of Fame game. Sweated that out. That was a crazy finish. And now we did our week one picks podcast, picking every NFL game against the spread. Now this really feels like we're back. And then obviously we'll have college football week zero, we're back. And then NFL week one, we're back.
3: I did have someone slide into the DM saying he couldn't find another example of someone doing 95 minutes on the preseason week one. So,
2: well, and not to toot our own horn, Ryan, but off to a really good start here. Friday night action, I was 5-1 ATS. That was Thursday night.
3: Yeah.
2: 5-1 ATS. Friday about to close out 2-1. I did have the Miami laying the points. Unfortunately, Quinn Ewers just looked horrible out there, which is not surprising. When you can't really complain when you're betting preseason, go, oh my God, my quarterback really sucks. It's like, no, that's preseason. You have to factor that in. But Denver Broncos destroyed the Atlanta Falcons. That was
3: Jared
2: a complete Sims, smash.
3: All-star in the preseason again.
2: I think it's now 8 games in a row the Denver Broncos have won in the preseason. And I was sitting in the book. It was 3.5 when we first landed here. Then it got up to 4. I got in when it was at 4. And then it closed at 7. So the preseason movement, especially late here at the Circa, was pretty wild.
3: Yeah, and usually you follow this team. This team got beat on Thursday. It looks like it's going to win. Well, I don't know. Well, where was this team on the Bucks game? I guess the number shortened up a little bit at the end.
2: It came down
3: to 5.5, I think, before kick.
2: When we landed, it was 7. Then it was 6.5, even money. Then it was back to 7 briefly. Then 6.5, and you said it closed 5.5.
3: Yeah, just another example of if you like the dog in the preseason,
2: sprinkle a little bit on the money line. Yes, I gave out Tampa Bay Bucks on the money line. The game looks like that's closing out here, and I'm guessing they're going to get a win unless they somehow pull this off on the last play. That to me was very surprising that the Jets were that big of a favorite against Tampa Bay. And one of our bread and butters, we're going to be breaking down all the Saturday games coming up here, big slate of Saturday. One of the bread and butters for me is always, hey, is there a mobile quarterback? That's always something I want to bet on here in the preseason. You saw Haynes King, what he did in the Hall of Fame game. But Jalen Daniels, and he used his legs a little bit. I thought he threw the ball pretty well, 2 very long drives. Used his legs a little bit, but he was looking pretty good there.
3: Yeah, the continuation bet on us playing Jalen Daniels to win the Heisman 3 years in a row, coming through in preseason.
2: Well, yeah,
3: I think just in general, perhaps some of the people that grind the preseason aren't as savvy on the NFL, the mid-tier college quarterback. I don't know. I don't know what it is, because like the Haynes King thing was a little surprising how he was throwing, but those dudes are going to try to win the game, and they're not playing any regular season games.
2: No, this is their time to shine. And then also going back to, you know, coaches, obviously, which is, it's not rocket science, but some coaches really seem to care about the preseason. I feel like Sean Payton early in his career didn't seem to care, but now as of late, he is really caring. And Ryan, I you know, from what I saw out of that Falcons-Broncos game, now, I mean, the Falcons were playing their starter. Tua is supposed to be their starter. They say it's not a they say it's still a competition between Michael Penix, but Michael Penix isn't healthy enough to compete for the job. I don't think he's going to win it. And then what I saw from Tua was horrific. Tua did not look comfortable. And people go, "Oh, you can't take anything from it. It's a preseason."
3: Right.
2: And I think there's degrees of that, right? You don't look at the final score and go, "Oh, yeah, they did a really good job." But when you see Tua on the first snap of his Falcons career and he's just dropping the ball, his footwork is all over the place. He looks completely scared back there. He does not look confident coming back from injury. I'm willing to say, okay, I think that's something.
3: They're showing the replay of him dropping the ball as we're discussing this. I think, look, it's preseason, so when things are bad, you say it's preseason, and when things are good, you say, look at that.
2: Yeah.
3: So, yeah, I'm not a Tua stan. I have some investment on him to pass for a lot of yards this year, and I think the Falcons are a good buy in the division just based on the price. But I agree with you. Probably a little bit to do with, again, Denver's a team that brings it a little bit harder in the preseason. Maybe it's related.
2: Well,
3: defense ahead of offense. I got all these excuses lined up.
2: And I would say your case for the Falcons, we did the Falcons team preview podcast a couple weeks ago, and since then, we've been getting some obviously super bad news for the Falcons. Jalen Walker there, out for the season, blew out his ACL. James Pierce, who, I mean, I think we were factoring in he was going to be suspended, but 8 games, maybe that's a little better than they would have hoped. Where are you at with the Falcons since we taped the podcast?
3: I don't know. I still expect when we get down to the regular season, I still expect the offense to move the ball. And, yeah, I mean, the defense is going to be a problem. We'll see. Again, it's a new defense. Maybe it starts slow. Maybe they figure it out. But the division that they're competing with, which one of those teams has that great defense that's going to scare you? So a little bit of a shootout conference. I'll take their offense.
2: Yes. Other big news, at least when it comes to social media, everyone has just been completely clowning Jaden Daniels. We're not even allowed to say, coming up in, we're going to have to say 4 minutes, not 5 minutes, because there's just this running gag now of everyone making, piling on Jaden Daniels, who he was mad and some sort of like potential, you know, using my NIL. It seems, one, as someone who's baiting the Commanders this season, this seems like a guy who's not locked in. I don't think that's a crazy take.
3: Oh, they're finishing 5-12 now.
2: No, 4-13. You can't use the 5.
3: Well, I think that's why they finished.
2: Oh, that would be, you're right.
3: He's allowed to use the 5.
2: And that would be perfect if they only win 5 games.
3: I mean, look, this obvious, we've said this since he's come into the NFL, if you followed his college career. There have been steps along the way where he is questionable.
2: Yeah.
3: Whether you want to talk about the mom stuff, you want to talk.
2: It's odd.
3: Go all the way back to Arizona State and talk about the
2: teammates. Imagine if, and I love my mom, but it would be kind of odd if I was giving my mom a piggyback ride through the VSiN studio.
3: Totally normal.
2: Yeah, I mean,
3: bring your mom to work day.
2: Sure. If your mom wants to come take some photos, I'm so proud of my son. But, you know, she's not back there hanging out with Johnny going, put my son's audio. More close-ups of Sean, producer Johnny.
3: Just directing the show. Look,
2: I'd love to see my mom.
3: If you don't
2: do that.
3: Remember, it's worth people Googling his exit from Arizona State. You know, we love referencing Draft Day,
2: yeah.
3: A great movie about the NFL draft featuring Kevin Costner. And they always talk about the main quarterback character, Bo Callahan. Did people attend his birthday party? I don't know if Arizona State teammates attended his birthday party. Now let's zoom ahead to LSU, where he doesn't win anything that season.
2: No.
3: He puts up a lot of yards, a lot of stats, maybe because he's throwing to Malik Nabers and Bryant.
2: Well, yes.
3: Well, exactly, stats.
2: Yeah.
3: And maybe because he was throwing to 2 first-round picks at receiver. And by the way, it seemed like LSU was enabling the stat padding. I didn't realize this, but apparently he played four quarters against New Mexico State that year, put up like six touchdowns. I just think we now have it confirmed. Jaden Daniels is not someone who is competitive. He doesn't want competition. I hate to say something nice about Michael Irvin, but a clip about him talking about retiring.
2: He had a great line about it.
3: And I just think when you act like greatness is owed, like when you act like something is owed to you because you think you're great, you're obviously not great. And to compare yourself to Joe Burrow, someone who set records statistically.
2: What a natty.
3: And won the national championship. And by the way, didn't lose any games that year. So, yeah, I mean, I love that he's on the Commanders. I love that that is a ticking. How fast before his camp is getting involved in the Commanders this year?
2: Yes.
3: How long before he decides he's not going to play because they have too many losses?
2: Well, and they're dealing with a bunch of turnover at the coordinator spot. It's never good when you see the head coach having to, they're basically forcing his hand, requiring him to bring in a new OC, new DC.
3: Or was it Jaden Daniels?
2: Well, we'll see. But to me, and the biggest thing is the Laramie Tunsil injury. I mean, this is it's fun to bust his chops here and make fun of Jaden Daniels, but Laramie Tunsil not being out there is huge for this Commanders team because now, and if you watch the preseason game, Marcus Mariota went out with a weird non-contact knee injury. So hopefully it's not an ACL, but it looked very odd in the preseason game, and then you look behind them, quarterback depth-wise.
3: Sam Hartman looks pretty good off the field.
2: Did not look amazing in that preseason game. They did get the win. They did get the cover. But the Tunsil thing, even from when we taped our preview podcast, obviously that's massive. That drastically changes what we can expect for the Commanders, in my mind. Kramer, we got an awesome show coming up. We're talking college football, NFL, coming up. I've seen enough.
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12: Gambler's Bonus hits again. 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
2: 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Sean Second Money Green with my partner in picks, Ryan Real Money Kramer. What's happening, Kramer?
3: I was perusing the sheet, putting together some championship exactas for rainy day.
2: It is it's great to just have the giant packet, get a cup of coffee, just get the pen out, start working your way through all the sheets.
3: I was also going to start picking up some tickets. Of course, we're going to be back here for sign-up weekend. Going to have some jackets that we're going to give away, and those will have futures in the pocket. So,
2: well, Ryan, speaking of contest sign-up weekend, also it coincides with College Football Week Zero. Love College Football Week Zero, and of course, a great time to get in, get that VSiN College Football Guide. I got some plays in there, the NFL betting guides. 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Get his college football takes. Kramer, we came up with a new segment here. I've seen enough. Now, this is the idea here is, yeah, you're not supposed to overreact with preseason, but sometimes with preseason, the training camp, the news, you just have a point, and you go, you know what? I've seen enough. Either you're confirming, something you've already believed as far as bets, or you're like, going the opposite way on it. I'll start, and again, don't want to overreact, quote unquote, to preseason football. But I was kind of skeptical about Cam Ward at the end of last season. Everyone who is optimistic about the Titans is just projecting this year to jump from Cam Ward of like, he finished the year really strong, number one pick overall. You bring in Brian Daboll. Obviously, he's going to get better. I know it's a week one preseason game, but going up against that 49ers, he was doing bad footwork, the arm release mechanics, those plays where you just, you see Shador is probably the most notorious for him, where you just keep running backwards. Like, that stuff does not work in the NFL, and he got a lot of starts last year. And those mistakes we saw as a rookie were on display going up against the second string of the San Francisco 49ers. So for someone who is already kind of skeptical of everyone just penciling in Cam Ward to make this year two jump, I'm skeptical of their offensive line. Kramer, as a Giants fan, you always point out Daboll doesn't care about the offensive line. Cam Ward behind a not good offensive line, I'm skeptical of. And so, yeah, give me the Titans under 6.5 wins. Gave it out when we did our preview of the Tennessee Titans, but I feel even better about it. I've seen enough. I'm really skeptical about the Daboll offense, and it's early, but I'm feeling justified here fading the Titans.
3: I don't even know if this is about Daboll. In all of his career, he's done a really good job of just taking what the quarterback is comfortable doing and implementing that. We saw it with Jackson Dart and the Giants, early Josh Allen, same kind of thing. You're running a lot of these college concepts these kids are comfortable with. You act like Cam Ward didn't play the same way in college.
2: Yeah.
3: And that was we always talked about how his, even those swing passes, there were just these, the highs are high and the lows are low. And I think Carmen Brasillo, who Daboll brought to Tennessee, is a fine offensive line coach. But in general, they never prioritized it in New York. So I don't know if I plan on seeing that for Tennessee. And then furthermore, it was like a dream team coaching hire this entire offseason, and that's the part that
2: Robert
3: also,
2: Sala, Brian Daboll, guys haven't won a lot.
3: So I watch what I saw with my eyes, and to your point, I don't think the Cam Ward thing is about, you know, it's early in preseason, the offense isn't fully installed. It's the way that he makes decisions on the field.
2: Yeah.
3: And so I'm with you. We were both on the under with the team preview, that one of the first team previews we recorded. And in general, to your point on like the information, we start doing the previews so early. Futures previews we're doing back in March, February. And just to see the process, I thought Tennessee might be an interesting team this year. But now as we're getting closer, it does seem like 6.5 is a joke of a win total. And I might be looking at all
2: two. The division should be pretty competitive.
3: To me, they're clear, even if you don't like the Colts are clearly higher floor than them. And so, yeah, I mean, I think that this is a tremendously low floor team. And it's Robert Saleh, who, again, nice guy.
2: Better coordinator than coach is my take on
3: Saleh. Nice guy, never really gotten a bat. Like, a dysfunctional organization was not his forte in New York, and Tennessee, by all accounts, it's pretty dysfunctional as well. So,
2: does he have a job because of Sam Darnold? Because I feel like Sam Darnold is an example where people go, oh, you can't judge him. He was on the Jets. And maybe Robert Saleh is riding the coattails of that, where like, hey, you can't judge Saleh. He was he's getting credit for taking the Jets to 7-10 when there was a lot of dysfunction.
3: You know what it was? When he left, the defense got worse. So people were like, oh, there it goes.
2: Look at this. Look at the Rodgers stuff. Look at how Rodgers and that whole debacle with Saleh versus Rodgers and Tomlin. Look at it. Look at Tomlin, the way he managed Rodgers late in his career versus Saleh. Just one of the examples where I don't know if he's a great head coach.
3: And I'd say that's kind of like the theme this offseason. There are professional outfits and there are non-professional outfits.
2: Yeah.
3: And I think the Titans are going to look like a non-professional outfit.
2: Kramer, where have you seen enough? You're ready to call it.
3: I probably saw enough way back in whenever they hired Todd Monken. And then I saw enough when they didn't add anything to the quarterback room, except for Taylen Green, a 6'6" dynamite prospect, but can't really throw the ball. Maybe it was watching Deshaun Watson play horribly and still managed to keep the first team position because Shador can't even line the team up. How is anyone taking the over on whatever their win total is? 5.5? Only thing I feel like, to me, I missed on the Browns and the Titans being worst team in the league. Bad.
2: Yeah.
3: And I think
2: the floor is so low. And just when you got the information, we're breaking down these teams. And the big bullet point is quarterback battle between Deshaun Watson and Shador Sanders. And it's just crazy to think that they're gonna do anything.
3: Overreaction to news that we might not have gotten a decade ago. Todd Monken ending two practices in a row by ending the practice early and throwing his clipboard because Shador Sanders can't get the team lined up is out of control. I believe the stuff that Shador could be traded before the season. It does seem like it's going down a bad road. And it doesn't seem like they can touch Watson. No pun intended.
2: Well, yeah. I mean, I think team approved?
14: I'm not touching Deshaun Watson.
2: Team approved masseuses only.
3: Yeah.
2: The floor is incredibly low. You lose Jim Schwartz and that defense, and it's chalky to fade the Browns, but you don't need to get cute. You're getting plus money on their under. And even as someone who's not quite as high on the Bengals and Ravens as maybe the rest of the market, the other three teams in the division should be very feisty. And the floor is so low with that quarterback play and the offensive line. It's tough to get excited there.
3: Not favored in a game until week 12. So.
2: Yeah, it's wild. Do you have another I've seen enough, Ryan?
3: I mean, I'd say the Arizona Cardinals. I'll focus on them. It wasn't on our pre-game sheet, but I'll say this, just listening to people talk out here. It's amazing. People think they're going to have a great offense. People are acting like they're not one of the worst teams in the league. I saw the price on them to be the last winless team has gone back up to plus 285. What are we talking about here? They ran Love 14 times in the preseason. Non-professional operation.
2: He looked good.
3: What are we doing here? Mike LaFleur looks like a baby on the sideline. There are so many things.
2: I think the Cardinals are going to be bad, but I think they go over their 3.5 win total.
3: I don't know. You're being enticed by the offense. You're like, oh, you got all these receivers, Brissett.
2: Yeah,
3: they had all that last year.
2: Sure. And again, I think they're going to be bad, but you can be bad and still win five games. Okay. But to your point, they do start out with a tough schedule.
3: I've seen enough. People are crowning Carson Beck. His rookie of the year price is plummeting.
2: Yeah, we got a good number.
3: I've seen enough.
2: I've seen enough. with the Protector of the Year. Just give it to Lane Johnson. When Lane Johnson took some personal time off, and then he came back and announced this is going to be his last year, and it was 18-1. It's down at like 15-1. Circa as low as 14-1. There are five people picking Protector of the Year.
3: Yeah.
2: One of those guys is Jason Kelce.
3: Six guys, but yeah,
2: six guys. So if this Lane is announcing he's going out with this year, if it's anywhere close, they're going to give it to Lane Johnson. And the fact that you can get anywhere from 15 to 18 to 1, Lane Johnson, Protector of the Year, smash it, Ryan.
3: Is he taking anything special this season?
2: Well, if you remember, Jason Kelce said Lane Johnson can't stay off the juice. What better way to show that Lane Johnson can succeed without the juice by giving him Protector of the Year?
3: Good luck.
2: Thank you. 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
1: 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Sean Sack and the Money Green. It's my partner in picks, Ryan. Real Money Kramer. What's happening, Kramer?
2: Just watching some of these preseason highlights, deciding what I'm going to discard and what counts.
1: I do. They're showing the Raiders highlights. The guy waving the Raider flag, which was like the pirate flag, but it was a Mendoza version with the eye patch. Mendoza with the eye patch on a Raider flag. I'm obviously not a Raider fan, but it was so dang funny. I might have to get it. So
2: that's something he would say.
1: Yeah, he wouldn't. We got to get Mendoza in studio because he has the perfect language.
2: Yeah, he won't curse.
1: And I said, I responded. There was a quote going around that he compared the Las Vegas Strip to that spooky haunted house that you stay away from. And I quote tweeted, I said, yeah, of course, Mendoza. You don't go to the Strip. You go to the downtown at Circa Las Vegas. So some bonus points with the boss here. Good times, as always. Kramer, we're going to talk some props here. Who better to have on than one of the co-hosts of the PropCast on the Sports Gambling Podcast Network, Mr. Adam Rosenberg, joining us on the Progressive Guest Line. Rosenberg, what's happening? How you doing football-wise?
3: I'm doing well. It's good to see you guys back in the studio where you belong. You look good.
1: Thank you. And, yeah, Rosenberg is going to be out. We got a big crew coming out for contest sign-up weekend. Again, come out. Say hi to us. We're going to be doing our show for Media Row. We're going to be doing the VSiN show. We're going to be hanging out. Come sign up for the contest. Check out VSiN. Scott and Adam are going to be doing their show. So
2: get a firm handshake.
1: Handshake from Kramer. My jacket. It's going to be an awesome weekend coming up in a couple weeks here. But in the meantime, Adam, Kramer's been trying to pass off some of these plays as his own. So I thought we'd go right to the source and hear some of your favorites. Plays, including you got a defensive prop, which normally not on my market as far as like defensive player props. I'll play a little defensive player of the year, or defensive rookie of the year, but you have a tackles and assist leader. What do you like in that market?
2: Before Adam go, I did on our podcast. I did say verbatim. I know nothing about this. This is from Adam Rosenberg. Anyway,
3: he did give me credit.
1: Yeah,
3: he did. But it's great because on the sheet that we share, it's you can see, you know, Anonymous Armadillo, which is, you know, Kramer, has highlighted the Edgerrin Cooper for tackles and assist leader at 40-1. So 118 combined tackles and assists last year. So this is going into his third year where you can take a pretty big leap. And all I care about for this market, which I didn't know actually existed, but once I dove in, all I care about is that you're getting over 1,000 snaps. He played every game. All but one game last year. Obviously, leader was Brooks, had 183. But if he goes from 7 to 8 tackles a game to 9 to 10, he's suddenly up there for this. You guys talked about it on the Packers preview, but this team could end up being in a lot of shootouts where there could be a lot of tackling situations and needs on their defensive side. So, Edgerrin Cooper for 40-1 for tackles and assist leader, I think, is a pretty fun market to jump into.
2: I love that play.
1: Great play. I'm going to co-sign Rosenberg's and Kramer's play.
2: It's Rosenberg's play that I'm in the sidecar for.
1: One, and we're going to be talking, the Green Book has a subset of props called Fast Futures, which basically they created this new market where, hey, receiving yards leader, rushing yards leader, receiving touchdown, passing yards, basically instead of season long, just the first 3 weeks. Very fun market, very wide open for long shots.
2: And I have an update real quick. So Caesars is also offering a, they call it September, but it sounds like there are plans to, at least for Caesars, to do an October future forward. But just so everyone knows, September and 3 weeks are the same thing this year.
1: Okay, yeah, because kind of starting later, so good eye. And when you're price shopping, keep that in mind. Who do you like in the fast futures market, Adam?
3: So CJ and Kramer and I have pretty much destroyed this market over the last month and a half. But guy jumped out right away. Nico Collins, 30-1 to have the most receiving yards in the first 3 weeks. The schedule for the Texans, it's they got Buffalo, Cincinnati, and then the Colts. And all the totals on these games are 46. They're almost a pick 'em or within two for

0: each of these games. So there's going to be a lot of opportunity for him to be able to, you know, get a ton of yards. The way I figure it, probably need about at least 300 yards to definitely be the person for this, which is something that you could do. So basically you're asking him to have a 100, a 110, like a 120, which is absolutely doable when two of these games are going to be inside. So Nico Collins, I'm pretty bullish on the Texans offense this year, even though, you know, we ended on a down note last year with CJ Stroud. Pretty bullish on their offense, especially with Tank Dell coming back. So Nico Collins, most receiving yards for the first 3 weeks at 30-1 is on my card.
1: Well, and honestly, it probably doesn't apply here for the first 3 weeks, but you're talking about being bullish on the offense. We've seen Davis Mills come in there and do as good, if not better at times, in that offense. Now, that was because of injury, but Kramer and I were breaking this down in the office. How long do you think that leash is with C.J. Stroud? I think it's going to be decently long because if they're still winning games, and they're probably still winning games because the defense is so good, but Kramer, where are you at with what does C.J. Stroud have to do to lose the job? If they're winning games, it feels like they're going to still keep him in there, but knowing that they have Davis Mills makes me feel better about betting some of these Nico Collins props or any of the other Texan stuff in general.
2: I do think the splits last year would tell you that Davis Mills might have been more of a target funnel to Nico.
1: Yeah.
2: But, I mean, I think, yeah, I'm kind of more in the camp that I do think they would pull the trigger a little faster. If the offense looks horrible,
1: yeah.
2: Now again, maybe if they're winning games 13-10 and the offense looks like it did in the playoffs, I think there's going to be, because everyone's going to talk about it, and Davis Mills it will be fine.
1: Daddy Long Neck.
2: I think the leash is shorter than you, but they want him to succeed, so they're going to give him a little slack.
1: It's just tough if you're winning games to bench a guy like that. Rosenberg, I like to bust your chops when you bet things that aren't good for our Philadelphia Eagles. Do you have any positive Eagles bets you want to give out?
0: I do. So Eagles fans know this, but Jeffrey Lurie is pretty open about how embarrassed he was by the offense last year. He came down to the field, and when Jeffrey Lurie comes down to the field, that's bad news. So they cleaned house. Sean Mannion's in there. He seems to almost sort of be coach in waiting, but that's for another day. Passing offense should look better. The offense should look good across the board. It should look a lot better. I'm taking Jalen Hurts 3,500 passing yards plus 175. He had 3,200 last year on what I would say is probably the worst offense in the league, non-Cleveland related. And all you're asking him to do for this is 206 yards a game, which if you're going to be running a whole bunch more guys in motion, you're going to be doing more stuff under center. I think that this is extremely doable. People want to say a lot of things about the Eagles' schedule. Yes, they have some really bad rest spots, but they, generally speaking, their opponent quality is lower than it is last year, and they're not gigantic favorites in a lot of the games. They're field goal or around field goal, so they'll be competitive in doing this. So, yeah, Jalen Hurts, 35. I'm not asking him to throw for 4,000 or 5,000 or do something crazy. I've seen him throw for 3,500 yards, and I'm getting it at almost 2-1.
1: Yeah, and we'll probably hit on him when we talk fast futures or maybe even Devontae Smith. You look at the first three games the Eagles have at home against the Commanders, on the road at the Titans, and then at the Bears. Very porous pass offenses, or sorry, pass defenses. If the offense hits early, that's going to be interesting. And 3,500 does feel pretty manageable there from a boy, Jalen Hurts. This one, though, we did the tease. Great radio work by the show here. Teasing your 400-1 bet. What are you doing 400-1, Rosenberg?
0: I assume that the man in the box is on this as well. This just felt like CJ came into my body as I took this bet. But
1: well, careful,
0: Parker.
1: This is a make sure we keep our language clean.
2: You were possessed by CJ.
1: Yeah, come on.
0: Possessed by CJ. Yeah, that's right. Parker Washington, 400-1 for Offensive Player of the Year. When Travis Hunter got hurt and they started getting injuries, he got all the target share and he just blew up. And he's in year four on this team. All you get notes from on camp is how much the connection between Trevor Lawrence and Parker Washington is there. He led Jacksonville after Travis Hunter got hurt with 640 yards receiving. Look, Jacksonville again. They're like a pick'em or a little bit less in all their games. If they go the right way, and he suddenly has like an explosive 1,500 yard year, 1,200 yard year, He's absolutely, the 401 is a crazy number for the guy who's getting like the biggest target share and the biggest, the greatest connection with the quarterback.
2: Yeah, they're saying he's just destroying camp. Also worth noting, we learned that Brian Thomas is going to just run 9 routes now. He can't run over the middle. They learned last season that he doesn't like running over the middle.
1: That is not a good sign. No, Parker Washington. I mean, if Parker Washington breaks out and has a bunch of receiving yards and touchdowns, why would he not be in the mix?
2: If his name wasn't Parker Washington, his odds would be shorter.
1: Definitely. And you know, that does hurt you in the awards market.
2: Parker, come on.
1: Good stuff, as always. Check him out over on the podcast, Adam Rosenberg. When we return, Rookie of the Year, I got 100-1. I just bet here at Circa. Tell you all about it. 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
6: It's time for the Finley Cadillac Henderson Player Performance of the Week.
7: This week's Finley Cadillac Henderson Player Performance of the Week is from the WNBA. We have to show the love to Chelsea Gray, going back to the Aces game versus the Fever on August 6th, when she saved the Aces not once, but twice. Chelsea Gray became the first player in WNBA history to hit a game-time buzzer beater to end regulation and a game-winning buzzer beater to end overtime in the same game. And after that, she caught up with Michael Eaves from ESPN Sports Center to talk about making history.
8: Amazing. It's like you're in the moment. Everything is kind of like slow motion. Both times I look up at the clock and I was like, oh, well, got to shoot this thing. So
7: the Aces as a team are headed down the stretch of the regular season and have been consistently hovering around second or third in the standings. But this shout-out goes strictly to the point guard for what she did on that day, August 6th, versus the Indiana Fever.
6: That was a Finley Cadillac Player Performance of the Week, brought to you by Finley Cadillac Henderson.
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1: 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Sean Sackman, Green with my partner in picks, Ryan Real Money Kramer. What's happening, Kramer?
2: Offensive, defensive rookie of the year, maybe the best of the bullet. The dart throw markets there are. Because I feel like offensive player of the year, defensive player of the year, I always talk myself into some fun long shots. Feels like rookie of the year, you actually have more of the opportunity.
1: Yeah, the offensive and defensive player of the year, yeah, you have to be on the radar a little bit.
2: Kind of, but you also just, because of how it gets how the prices get made, which is essentially like, where were you drafted? 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
1: Kramer, shout out to a new sponsor, Ungamble. 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I think I look square, Ryan. I got a square look.
2: What happened?
1: I don't know. I was trying to roll with the look square.
2: Yeah, I can see that.
1: Yeah.
2: Not the first time someone's called you a square.
1: That's why I got to use Ungambled. 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Kramer, I know you're chomping at the bit. Offensive or defensive rookie of the year? Where are you going?
2: A defense. Let's start there. What's the game? Sacks?
1: Yep.
2: Maybe tackle guys.
1: Now, last year was, to me, that was a kind of an outlier, right? The Schlesinger with the Browns. The defense was really good. And he got a ton of stats. He had a ton of tackles. It's rare for a guy not getting sacks. Usually it goes to an edge rusher that gets some pressure and sacks.
2: Yeah, so since 2012, and I'll go back there because Luke Kuechly just got inducted into the Hall of Fame when he won the award.
1: Yeah.
2: Crazy how young he is. But since him, only Shaq Leonard in 2018 and last year Carson Schlesinger in 2025. And I think we saw early, right, there was a lot of people quick to buy C.J. Allen and Jacob Rodriguez as those two guys dumped into a defense that maybe is going to see a lot of volume. C.J. Allen gets hurt. We see Jacob Rodriguez's price just completely plummet because he's going to be on a bad defense. He could really rack up the tackles.
1: Yeah.
2: But I'm more of a sack guy. And we'll go to the Clemson guys. There was a lot of talk about them in the draft cycle because of how bad the team was and how many draft picks there were. You asked me before we went live, what's the buzz on T.J. Parker? I don't think there's been a ton other than the fact it does seem like he's part of the plan. When you hear the old heads talk about him, they talk about him in a very positive way. Ed Oliver, during one of his interview availabilities, went on to say that he's a cheat code. He's got incredible power. The Beat has noted that he's been very heavy-handed. It reminds me a lot about what people are saying about Arvel Reese. Like when he runs into a lineman, that lineman goes backwards. And so he's going off at 55-1 still, Sean, for Defensive Rookie of the Year. He's on the Bills. He's going to have opportunities to rush the passer. I don't think he has quite the help that some of these other young rookies do have that might help them get better counting stats. But if we finish the season and he's the stat leader on the Bills or the sack leader on the Bills, that wouldn't be totally surprising. So playing a ceiling outcome at 55-1, I like that.
1: Yeah. R. Mason Thomas.
2: What's that?
1: Sorry.
2: T.J. Parker. But yeah, we can talk about R. Mason Thomas.
1: Because I know he's also on your list there.
2: He's on the same. It's the same thing. He was 100-1. He's down to 75-1, and you're taking along. This is a little different because it's the Chiefs, and there's a little bit more moving parts. But you have Chris Jones in the middle there, which means you're going to have opportunities. And again,
1: eating a lot of double teams.
2: You know, we're chasing guys who could maybe have a sack impact that doesn't maybe match their production, doesn't match their pressures, but they're getting home enough. And again, in this case, it's the Chiefs, and so this is kind of more of an optimistic look on the Chiefs, which candidly, I'm not totally there, but I like this as an edge outcome as well.
1: Yeah, for me, I like Akeem Mezidor. Again, when we did our Futures podcast, he was 17-1. He's dipped down 13-1, 14-1. I still think That's as low as I'm going to go chalk-wise in the defensive rookie of the year, because I think it's you know, somewhat wide open here. And Mezidor playing on that Chargers team who needs some help with pass rush. You got an aging Khalil Mack, and you look at some of their games where they're huge favorites. You expect that passing offense to be clicking in the offense in general. That creates some awesome situations for a guy like Akeem Mezidor. And then early returns, again, preseason, but in that Texans game, he was looking like he was putting up some really good film on some of his pass rushes. So if he can get you like 8-9 sacks, Akeem Mezidor, 13-1, 14-1, I think it's a good price.
2: And then one more in that same vein is Cassius Howell.
1: Yeah.
2: You got shop this one because there are some off-market prices out there. The consensus is closer to 30-1. There are still some rogue 50-1s out there. Same kind of idea, right? He's going into a great defensive structure, and while you know it's likely he has help, right? You have a pretty strong defensive line. There was a lot added to that, and so Cassius Howell fits. It's, again, I'm just chasing these guys that could end up with 8-9 sacks and be in the mix here.
1: All right. What about the offensive rookie of the year? Obviously, for the most part, very quarterback heavy. Although
2: you want a big banger.
1: Tet McMillan won last year, sure.
2: Big banger. Well, we don't know what's going on with the quarterback situation in Cleveland. Any chance that Todd Monken says, I want a mobile guy and plays Taylen Green? He's 250-1, Sean.
1: Yeah, I mean.
2: We think the team's horrible, but is it worth an investment? Is that the way you play a positive Browns? They have to win some games. That's the tricky part.
1: Yes. To me, if you're going triple digits for a quarterback, can I steer you over to the Pittsburgh Steelers with Drew Aller, who was just dealing last night, and the quote coming out of Mike McCarthy, I wrote it down so I could quote it exactly like a great journalist. When we drafted Drew, we felt like we were getting a first-round pick. All of that is holding true. So the situation, I think, is really good for him with the Steelers. Now, obviously, he's behind Aaron Rodgers, but Aaron Rodgers is a 42-year-old quarterback. Mike McCarthy did bring in Drew Aller. They drafted Drew Aller, so right now he's third on the depth chart behind Will Howard, but I would not be surprised if he ends up closing, you know, when the season starts, if he's number two. And in the same way, we saw, you know, our good buddy Tyler Shuck go on a bit of a run late. Let's say the Steelers are 4-4, Aaron Rodgers gets banged up, and then Drew Aller leads him to 6-3, gets him into the playoffs. To me, I'm just fading some of the chalk here. Jeremiah Love, obviously, he's in this like weird backfield by committee. I get why he's the favorite. You know, I do like Jadarian Price there, but the price has gone so low. He's also banged up there a little bit.
2: Also, that's
1: Mendoza. I don't know how many games he's going to start. So, and Carnell Tate relying on Cam Ward and the quarterback situation. Mekhi Lemon, who I like long term, he's missed a ton of time with a hamstring. Stripling has now become kind of one of the early favorites there at 20-1. So I would rather take a shot here at Drew Aller. I mean, Drew Aller at 100-1 versus Carson Beck 22-1. That to me is pricing inefficiency, and I'll happily take Drew Aller 100-1 right here at the circuit. Got a little piece of it earlier.
2: It does. You know, last year was kind of the dream scenario for long shots because no one really wanted it.
1: Yeah.
2: Like you said, you just highlighted why none of these guys are overly exciting. Even Love. Even Tate, you know, every one of them, there's a reason why, maybe they won't have all the work to themselves. Maybe they're not going to show out. And so, yeah, I think you can absolutely take some dart throws. And, but I do think, like, Caleb Douglas, right, just made a nice splash in 80-1. Zachariah Branch, 85-1. You have these guys that are going to be involved in offenses. Malachi Fields might be the number two in New York, 110-1. Denzel Boston. Been showing out in Cleveland, 38-1. They all have something in common. People are uncertain what they're going to be, what the team's going
1: to
2: be.
1: Yeah, again, of those guys, Douglas to me is interesting because of those quarterbacks that you're relying on to get you the ball. I feel the best about Malik Willis.
2: Okay.
1: Well, I don't. I mean, you think I'm crazy, but Malik Willis is better than Tua, better than what they have in Cleveland.
2: Can we flex on a CLV play real quick?
1: Because when I was a guest on Follow the Money, I gave this out, and I know you were on it as well, Kalen Black, right?
2: Yeah, I got it down 150-1 a couple months ago, and it's all the way down to 60-1 here. You can still find hard ones out there. Yeah, he's the back. Granted, he's dealing with some injury stuff, but he's the backup to Christian McCaffrey, and it does seem like the team likes him. So Again, if what if Christian McCaffrey's trips to Germany this offseason don't hold? And, you know, the tissue is torn apart.
1: 400-plus touches Christian McCaffrey had last year. Not even making a substation joke, but 400-plus touches. Every time he's done that, he has not played a full season the next year. And and he's older than, obviously, he was in those other seasons.
2: Yeah. But the trips to Germany are new, though, so who knows?
1: Yeah. Getting some blood spinning. God knows what he's doing over there in Germany. Kramer, when we return, picking every preseason game against the spread. This is the Sports Gambling Podcast live on VSiN.
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1: 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Sean, second the Money Green with my partner in picks, Ryan, Real Money Kramer. 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
2: I don't have enough monitor space. I was thinking might have to get one of those spaceship situations.
1: Yeah, where you have the five screens, like your
2: Shout out to friend of the program, Doug Kazarian, who debuted one of the most amazing.
1: It does look like your laptop's about to take flight there.
2: I feel like we both should get one at some point, just for the effect.
1: Visually, it would be very powerful.
2: It also shows people outside that we're ball knowers.
1: Kramer, College Football Week 0 is coming up. And, of course, get your college football guide from VSiN. 138 FBS teams previewing them all. 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I contributed some as well. Kramer is in there. Make a strong case. JBT also likes Air Force to win the Mountain West, but there's a bunch of great picks, bets, Heismans, of course, from VSiN's Shark.
2: I got a long shot in there to make the playoff. 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
1: Okay, great tease, Kramer. 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Kramer, we got some preseason games to break down.
2: Oh, we do.
1: Oh, yeah.
2: Oh, we do. All right. So we got a full slate of Saturday games. They're helping our body clocks get ready. Unfortunately, it's a Saturday, not a Sunday, but we are talking 10 a.m. on the West Coast. We'll start with Carolina and Buffalo in the great new stadium that the Bills have built, and their entire fan base hates it. It's really, I feel bad.
1: It's funny.
2: The Bills have always been such a everyone roots for them franchise, and now the entire energy is being focused on the fact that they built a horrible stadium. This one is currently Bills -3 here at Circa. Total is 39. What's the angle here? We have some a younger coaching staff in Buffalo now. Historically, Buffalo was kind of on our radar.
1: Sean McDermott was a very good preseason head coach.
2: Old school guy. Now it's old school. New school.
1: Yeah, and that being said, the small dogs are pretty appealing overall in preseason. I do like, you saw the Arizona Cardinals with a nice win over the Las Vegas Raiders. There was even some line movement, and the Raiders were the favorite. Cardinals won outright as a dog. I think the fact that you already have the Hall of Fame game, that to me is the strongest indicator here. So I will take the Panthers +3, but we're not going to be getting much Haynes King.
2: No.
1: We will be getting a heavy dose probably of Kenny Pickett, who's...
2: Worries me a little bit.
1: A little bit. And Buffalo, do they get up for this? New stadium... I could see it, but...
2: No, everyone hates the new stadium.
1: Yeah, that's true. I'll go Panthers here +3. There's some stuff I like better on the card here, but the fact that it's... I liked it at 1.5. The fact that we're getting 3 full points now, I think you got to go Panthers.
2: Yeah, I'm with you. I'll take it. Might as well just play it on the money line. And yeah, I mean, how do you build a stadium in 2026? We have AI, we have all this stuff, and they have obstructed views like we're in the 1970s sitting in the vet behind a concrete column. It's unbelievable. I feel bad for the Bills fans. Could it be a bad omen, or is it the ultimate chip that goes on their shoulder? Wasn't there a curse of the pit, and now the pit has been filled in by a thing everyone hates?
1: Well, that was the weird Bills thing that was going on when they were digging out this the foundation, I guess, for the new stadium, created this giant pit, and there was jokes about sacrificing stuff into the pit. And
2: I don't know about you, but my understanding of building things on top of burial grounds doesn't usually go well. So maybe
1: the
2: this
1: pit
2: is a new
1: has cursed them.
2: They've already been cursed. Perhaps this is double cursed.
1: And maybe that's what they need to break it, though.
2: All right, we're both on the Panthers plus the points. This was not a joint practice, so no talk of the total. Another 10 a.m. game, three of them, which is nice. Get the three TV setup going, Sean, at God's Eye. Minnesota taking on the New York Giants. A little bit of a revenge spot here for Flores and his lawsuit. Meanwhile, somehow, Sean, John Harbaugh is catching 2.5 points at home. The total is an astronomical 43.
1: Now,
2: tell me what you think of this game.
1: His ATS record cooled off there a little bit because they were like hanging massive numbers. When you know the Ravens, of course, went on that crazy preseason winning streak and covering a bunch. It was like 20 something times in a row, and they even like clearly started caring about it.
2: And then they started losing as big favorites.
1: Yeah, and kind of unraveled their late. In the Harbaugh era there. That being said, he still is 48-16 straight up historically in preseason games. I think he wants to get off on the right foot. And then when you're breaking down the backup quarterback situation, you know, are we going to see much of Jackson Dart?
2: Yeah, you're going to see some Jackson Dart.
1: Oh, really? Okay.
2: I think so. I guess it's one of those interesting things. If you're not going to play Andrew Thomas and all the linemen, should you put him out? I think you're going to see him out there. I think they've obviously been working through some stuff. I don't see why you wouldn't put him out there. But your other two backups are...
1: Jameis Winston.
2: And even Brandon Allen. He's a quarterback that's been in the NFL for a while. So you have two guys that should be able to operate an offense in the preseason against twos and threes.
1: Yeah, I mean, the fact that they're a home dog smashes for the Giants. I really like this spot for them. Just a Harbaugh as a dog in the preseason at home going up against Wentz, Brosmer, and J.J. McCarthy. And you got Jameis Winston, who the YOLO ball, I think, will work here at home.
2: Oh, yeah. Jameis, if you're making a ranking of like guys you want to – if you're drafting quarterbacks for preseason.
1: Yeah, Jameis is going to go all out.
2: And he's actually had a very, it's not talked about a ton, he's a backup quarterback, but he's had a, relative to Jackson Dart, the ball has
1: QB
2: not.
1: QB controversy?
2: No, not at all, but he has been slinging it. Game number 3 at 10 a.m., Cleveland, we talked about the Browns a little bit on the show so far. They're laying 3 in Chicago, 40 is the total. These totals are astronomical for the first week of the preseason. Bears catching 3 here at home. Against a Cleveland team that is, are any of the quarterbacks going to be able to line the team up?
1: This is insane. I looked at this number a bunch, Ryan. This makes no sense that the Bears
2: moved.
1: Yeah, how are the Bears underdogs here? I truly
2: Ben
1: don't
2: Johnson,
1: understand it.
2: Limited sample. So I guess the argument would be Ben Johnson comes from the Dan Campbell I don't care coaching tree, but last year Ben Johnson cared.
1: Yeah, he was 2-0-1 straight up last year.
2: He's also a psycho. He wants to have the greatest offense ever. Yeah. There's a lot of things that make me think he's probably closer to Sean Payton, who, by the way, is the godfather to Dan Campbell, than Dan Campbell in terms of preseason caring. So I can easily draw that coaching tree.
1: And just look at this quarterback room right now for Chicago. Tyson Bagent, they paid Tyson Bagent a lot of money.
2: For a backup, yeah.
1: For a backup, and decent money. And there was, Ben Johnson almost feels bad that he kind of wants to, like, give him an opportunity to be a starter. And then behind him is veteran Case Keenum. I think Tyson Bagent and Case Keenum are better than any Browns quarterback.
2: Well, would Tyson Bagent start for the Browns?
1: Yes.
2: Yeah.
1: Right? And I don't think that's crazy.
2: No.
1: And he has command of the room. He takes these opportunities very,
2: it's not crazy at all. We're talking about Deshaun Watson in a, fifth-round pick and a third-round pick?
1: And it's year one of the Todd Monken offense. And there's been all these reports of how sloppy they've looked in practice. So you have worse quarterbacks in a new system that are Deshaun Watson and Shedeur Sanders, and you're on the road as favorites?
2: Do you risk playing Deshaun Watson in the preseason?
1: I don't know. Yes. I think you have to. You have to try and get some sort of good momentum going. Now, hey,
2: God help us if Shedeur plays well.
1: It's preseason.
2: The internet's going to be crazy.
1: Shedeur has had some moments in preseason, but I think the Bears' offense is going to be able to move the ball, especially with Bagent and Case Keenum.
2: I'll tell you what. I do plan on turning on alerts for Josina Anderson during this game. That's the one thing I do know about the Chicago-Cleveland game.
1: Yeah, I don't know how much you factored in from previous head coaches, but Chicago's been on the 9-2-1 straight up, 10-2 ATS in the last 4 preseasons.
2: Yeah, I love the idea. I don't know about the Carolina spot as much, but I love putting these Chicago and the Giants into a money line parlay.
1: Yeah.
2: Or do we just take the points and play scared?
1: Well, I do think in preseason, these two and a half.
2: Smart.
1: Because, well, there's some sloppiness. Generally, if it's a tie game situation, they're obviously going to go for two and try and win the game because you don't want to tie, so there's no overtime. I think that makes the smaller spreads a little more valuable than normal.
2: In the words of Joe Shane, scared money don't make money.
1: Yeah, so I love the Bears here. That's one of my favorite plays.
2: All right, so we're playing them single, but and we're also going to put them into a parlay, right?
1: 100%.
2: We agree with that?
1: Yes. Mm. All in on the Bears.
2: Looks like I'll be taking home some preseason tickets. That's always fun. Hey, what do you got in your bag there, sir? Nothing. Just some preseason.
1: Nothing declared. Just some CLV. I wonder if they'll let us bring it on the plane, Ryan, because of course it's very sharp. Maybe they.
2: It is. It is.
1: Maybe they would not want us to get in there. And
2: are we playing Tyson Bagent props?
1: That's where it gets a little tricky because
2: do we have numbers yet? I'll pull it.
1: I'm guessing they're going to be hanging his passing yards at like 98 yards.
2: Yeah.
1: The problem is,
2: what's his rushing number?
1: Do they play him for the whole half? Do they play him a quarter and a half? You know, that's where it gets tricky taking these props.
2: How do you not play a 94 and a half?
1: Yeah, I would definitely take the over.
2: A half passing touchdowns.
1: Yes.
2: Yeah.
1: He's getting in there.
2: We're going to build
1: Tyson some Bagent. Special, what do we call him? Special Bagent? We have a t-shirt in the merch store that when Tyson Bagent fever was sweeping Chicago. Didn't really ever take off that nickname. When we return, we got four more NFL preseason games to break down. Picks for every single game. Stay tuned. 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

0: the Bloomberg Business of Sports Report. I'm Charlie Pellett. Fenway Sports Group has sold a minority stake in Liverpool FC, with Amazon co-founder Jeff Bezos joining the ownership of one of the world's most famous sports teams. Sources say the stake is roughly 30%. At $6 billion, the valuation makes Liverpool one of the most expensive football clubs in the world. The purchase is the first direct sports investment by Bezos, the world's third richest person, according to the Bloomberg Billionaires Index. Major League Baseball Commissioner Rob Manfred has announced that the 2028 Midsummer Classic will be at Oracle Park, home of the San Francisco Giants. This will mark another major sporting event for the Bay Area recently, after the Super Bowl and World Cup this year and the NBA All-Star Game in February of 2025. And that's the Bloomberg Business of Sports Report. I'm Charlie Pellett.
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12: 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Sean Stacking the Money Green with my partner in picks, Ryan Real Money Kramer. What's happening, Kramer?
13: Glad I took Southern California on the run line here.
12: Oh, Little League World Series?
13: Yeah.
12: How dare you, Ryan? Gambling on the Little League World Series? Wait till they hear about that.
13: I'm going to get a spanking.
12: Okay, yes. Everyone's going to be so mad. This is awesome. If you don't know, this is coming up here. VSiN on the clock, second annual Pro Football Futures Draft, hosted by our good buddy Dustin Sweetelson, who's back on cashing out. But very fun idea and concept. Bunch of VSiN hosts, and they got some special guests this year as well. Keyshawn Johnson, Nick Buckeye, and the guru himself, John Hansen. They it's basically like this big draft, but instead of taking fantasy players, you're taking futures, win totals, player props. Very fun format, must watch TV. It's just great. I got in the calendar Thursday, August 20th at 5 o'clock East, only on VSiN, the Sports Betting Network.
13: Yeah, and I was on Follow the Money earlier. Keyshawn will be in studio with Mitch and Paul.
12: Oh, awesome, electric! Hopefully they do win some, lose some. I want to see Keyshawn react to some dog videos. I could see him. I could see him and Pauly having a lot of fun.
13: I mean, for those who don't know, Keyshawn has turned into a pretty good radio head.
12: Great on media. And again, these drafts are awesome because it's all the VSiN experts making case for their futures bets, and it's great to see when someone steals someone else's, or if someone's fading the Giants, Kramer gets really angry. So,
13: well, last year was Jensen Lewis I had to go after. I'm sure I'll be commenting
12: on... But he was right, though, right?
13: I'll be commenting on Dave Ross's plays, I'm sure, as the resident Cowboys fan.
12: Hopefully our buddy Dave Ross isn't taking any Cowboys
13: over. Cool. Me and Dave are cool because he's also on the Hokies this year. So
12: oh, you're right.
13: We're riding high together.
12: Okay, Kramer.
13: You want to do it?
12: Yeah, let's talk. We got four more games
13: for
12: Saturday.
13: Let's get through it. Next one up, Jacksonville heads to New Orleans. This is a 1 p.m. West Coast kick. The number is -1.5 for New Orleans, the home team. Total's 35.5. We see the total come down here a little bit because we have the fifth and final joint practice matchup of the week. Of course, I play all the joint practice unders, 24 and 18 over the last 2 years. Profitable in three of the last four, but last year it got crushed, so people may be running away from it. So far this week, it's been 3-1. And so, yeah, we'll continuation bet this at with the under. It's already come down from 36.5, and we discussed this a couple days ago, Sean, but who do you like for the side?
12: Yeah, this one, again, there's some I have a much stronger opinion on. This Jags-Saints game to me was a true toss-up, so I will take the Jags +2.5. I mean, we have two relatively new head coaches, Liam Cohen, 0-2-1 last year straight up, Kellen Moore, 0-2-1 last year straight up. You got Spencer Rattler, Zach Wilson, and Hunter Deckers versus Nick Mullins, Carter Bradley, and Joey Aguilar. I would say of that group, Nick Mullins to me is the guy that is probably the best of the group. Maybe Spencer Rattler because of his mobility, but I'll just take the points with the Jags. I think this is an ugly game. And it's a joint practice, Kramer, so I'm guessing you're on the under there.
13: I'm on the under, and I don't know. I feel more strong that Jacksonville, like Liam Cohen, is a fade coach for whatever. I know it's small sample size. I know you pointed out they have the same record. I also see a Saints team that, again, it's a second-year quarterback. You're dealing with injuries to Jordan Tyson already. It makes a little bit more sense that we might see a little bit more. And Spencer Rattler, I think you're downplaying what he is. He's one of those like fringe guys that he's going to ball out in this game. He understands what's on the line.
12: But to your point, we saw also in the San Francisco 49ers, now we have more coaching data on that game, but Tennessee came in and took care of them, won and covered as a road favorite, because I think 49ers were banged up and were very conservative with who they played. Saints have been dealing with some injuries, as you highlight.
13: Possibly.
12: I think they're going to be super conservative. Again, not one of my favorite plays, but I'll take the 2.5.
13: Okay. I'll disagree with you. I'll lay it. 1.5 if you play it here at Circa. So we'll get the best of the number there for both of us. Next up, still at 1 o'clock on the West Coast, the Rams and the Chiefs. -2.5 for Kansas City at home. 35.5 is the total. Now, interesting note on this game, the Rams were involved in the joint practice this week, but it was not against the Chiefs. It was against the Cowboys. We don't really have a lot of data of teams' joint practice without a game at the end of the week. And so we hypothesized on the show this week, Sean, that we would just fade those teams.
12: Yeah, because
13: the Chiefs aren't coming off a joint practice.
12: Now, wait, the Rams had a joint practice against the Cowboys.
13: It was a location thing. The Cowboys, they do their camp out in Oxnard, California. The Rams,
12: Southern California,
13: maybe an
12: right
13: hour
12: there
13: down the road. So,
12: so you're playing you do a joint practice in Oxnard, then you got to travel out to KC, got to deal with that heat and humidity. To me, now, Andy Reid historically has not been a coach you want to bet on in the preseason.
13: Neither has Sean McVay.
12: Sean McVay, also, you can make that case. The reason why I'm going here with the Chiefs is Justin Fields.
13: Yeah.
12: I mean, you want to talk about a guy who is the perfect preseason quarterback? Justin Fields will happily run around back there. He'll hold on to the ball too long. He'll run around. And those are the type of plays that do well in the preseason. He's going to use his athleticism. Rams on the other side, you have Stetson Bennett, who doesn't have much experience.
13: They've been raving about him.
12: Yeah, who's supposedly dealing. Ty Simpson, who clearly, I get the feeling Sean McVay did not want to draft.
13: He's probably in the doghouse.
12: And then Matthew Caldwell versus Chris Oladukun. And then Garrett Nussmeier there for the Chiefs as well. But to me, the strong quarterback handicap is Justin Fields. I think that's going to make the difference. Plus, the joint practice with the team you're not playing in the preseason game, I think, favors the other team. So give me the Chiefs here.
13: You can't play Oladukun, right? You got to just get Nussmeier out there.
12: We'll see.
13: And then, to your point on Justin Fields being a fairly competent preseason quarterback. I mean, he's had some nice preseasons over the year, and I think whether it's him throwing the ball against twos or him deciding to run the ball, that's an advantage. And I just think in general, I like the idea of fading Sean McVay more than anything. All right. So do we want to put any chalk in any of the parlays that we're building? I like this Chiefs spot. I like fading the
12: I do, game. Yeah. Stay tuned for the tail of the tape, which is back.
13: Okay. The tail of the tape is back.
12: Yep.
13: Philly, Baltimore, this one's at 4 p.m. on Saturday. Philly laying 3.5 on the road here, right down the road. 36.5 is the total. Sean?
12: Yeah.
13: What are we doing here? Are the Eagles going to come bring it? Are they going to try out the new offense? Or are we fading them because the Ravens in a similar spot? Jesse Minter comes from the Harbaugh coaching tree, which means he could be trying here.
12: Yeah, that's certainly a case for the Ravens. I'm going to go Eagles here. I think the number is probably telling you something here. The fact that they're, 3.5-point road favorites.
13: I'm circling this one as the one tomorrow that grows, right?
12: Yeah, this is the one, and you saw some lines jump. I wouldn't be surprised if this closes Eagles as a 6-point favorite as we get closer to kick. The reason for me that I think you should be laying the points here with the Eagles, it's not even the homer action. It's you're getting Andy Dalton and Tanner McKee, which are in a legit QB2 battle.
13: Ooh.
12: And I think they're going to want to give them a decent shake here.
13: McKee has done well in the preseason.
12: McKee has had some really good preseasons. Obviously, Andy Dalton, experienced vet, much like Tyler Huntley there on the other side. Behind Huntley for the Ravens, though, you have Joe Fagnano and Skylar Thompson. I would say the guy that really could surprise people is Cole Payton, who's this lefty from North Dakota State, who has just been... He's been ripping throws in practice. He'll throw some interceptions. He's going to run all over the place. I think the Eagles have the perfect preseason quarterback combo. Like what you're looking for out of quarterbacks is you get some veteran guys who have a bunch of experience that are going to be obviously locked in here, trying out the new offense. Maybe that's a step against them. I like the Eagles' offensive line depth. And then Cole Payton, the wild card at the end, running it in for a late score. So I said on the podcast 2013 with Cole Payton running in for a late score.
13: So I don't know if the depth charts are just varied here, but Austin Reed is listed on the depth chart for the Ravens in a couple places, not Skylar Thompson.
12: I didn't do that much digging.
13: Well, but it is confusing that we have multiple depth charts. But yeah, I mean, again, the only concern I have is that Jesse Minter is a Harbaugh guy, so there could be that. But I think to your point. Once the number gets to 3.5, we're learning something about the game, right? And right now, the only team that has really, Cincy and Miami both defeated as chalk. So I guess it's right down the middle in terms of if the steam is going to be right. But I'm with you. I'll lay it with the Eagles. There does seem to be some news coming out that lead people to believe that the Eagles are going to try harder, I guess. Can't take Lamar in the preseason. Last one. Real quick, 5 p.m., Dallas Cowboys, Seattle Seahawks.
12: Give me Seattle laying the 2.5. One, Dallas is that team that had the joint practice that's playing a team that isn't the team they played in the joint practice.
13: Yeah.
12: Dallas has been horrible in the preseason on the road, 2-18 straight up. And Jalen Milroe, baby, for the Seahawks.
13: All of it. And paid the Cowboys.
12: And Dallas sucks. When we return, the return of sports betting blackjack.
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1: Hit me.
0: You have 17, sir.
1: I like to live dangerously.
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4: Let's see what the guys choose this week on Sports Betting Blackjack.
5: You know, Ryan, the key to blackjack is whatever hand you're dealt, you convince yourself it's a good hand.
6: Yes.
5: A winning hand. You got to have that winning posture. You have to believe it's a winner. So, in that vein, we deal ourselves blackjack hands against a dealer who is showing an ace. Horrible start, Ryan. And then each one of our cards coincides with a future that we have to convince ourselves is a good card. Very easy.
6: Ready?
5: You can play along at home.
6: Five of spades for Sean.
5: Five of spades against an ace. This is a winning hand. And my five of spades coincides with Packers, 17-1, most regular season wins. Well, if you tuned into the Packers preview, you would see that I don't necessarily believe this. But since I'm convincing myself this is a winning hand and a winning bet, the case here is fairly simple. They win some of their close games in the NFC North. You have a, finally they got rid of some of the dead weight, more dialed in offense. Micah Parsons, the injury, not that bad. He hits the ground running. Tucker Kraft, who's also coming off a major injury, he's healthy. Now, Tucker Kraft is supposed to play week one. And Jordan Love, the data nerds, the film bros, love them some Jordan Love. So if you like Jordan Love to win MVP, you should also probably be considering Packers' most regular season wins. And I do think LaFleur is a good head coach. They have a good home field. And we just talked about Cooper there on the defensive side. They have some defensive talent. If they can hold the line until they get Micah Parsons back defensively, and if Josh Jacobs can get out of jail, and the running game's fine, then sure. Yeah. This is a Packers being 13-4. I'm seeing it. Give me the Packers 17-1 most wins.
6: You need him to not miss time.
5: Josh Jacobs.
6: Yeah,
5: that helps. That helps.
6: All right, I'll take my first card, four of clubs.
5: What do you got here, Kramer?
6: Four of clubs. Oh, Lions over 10.5 wins. I mean, the schedule's a joke.
5: Yeah.
6: Love this. They're favored 14 times.
5: It's wild. Last place schedule.
6: That's what's crazy is they somehow finished lower than the Vikings last year. Let's see here. Their schedule, they are favored 14 times, like I said. Their dog spots at Buffalo week 2, at Chicago week 17, at Green Bay week 18. This is a fun one because you're going to get it done early.
5: Yeah.
6: They have all three of their divisional road games are week 15, 17, and 18. And so they don't really go outside a ton before then. Their outdoor trips are at Buffalo week 2, at Carolina week 4, at Miami week 9. They do have the international spot, but even that, I believe, is a I'm going to take that back. That is not a dome there in Germany. But again, this is a team that has a lot of winnable spots. 10.5 feels a bit low. There's a little. You would expect there to be some chalk. I think the juice here is a little worse than out at other places, but it's -110 at the Green Book. I think it's -125 here at Circa. Love this one. I don't love the Lions even, but it's hard to imagine with this schedule.
5: I mean, we did our Lions preview, and I was the pessimistic guy, and I still got them to 10-7.
6: You were 10-7. I was 11.
5: So that was like me being almost worst case scenario.
6: I have them, it's going to be a sweat, but I have them essentially winning their 10th game week 14 against the Titans, or their 11th game week 14 against the Titans, and losing out. So
5: yeah.
6: No, could get spicy.
5: If they don't get it early, it could be trouble.
6: Card two for you, Sean, is the two of spades. Uh-oh.
5: Two of spades. I'm sitting on a seven here. Two of spades. Uh-oh. Chargers most wins.
6: Give it to me.
5: It's the regular season, so it's Justin Herbert's time to shine. You give Justin Herbert an offensive line, he's got no excuses. You got Mike McDaniel, the coaching hipster.
6: I'm going to have to bet this.
5: He's a tough guy to listen to. I can see if I was a Dolphins fan. Like, just he's all over the place. And
6: yeah.
5: He's rocking the Capri pants.
6: He's different.
5: Which I guess it fits in L.A. Maybe he's on those messenger bikes, Ryan.
6: I'd argue he fits in more in L.A. than he did.
5: He's got the old lady sunglasses, but he knows how to coach up some offense, and you hit the ground running. There has not been any crazy, debilitating injuries. They're huge favorites in a bunch of games.

0: You have Harbaugh. I think the floor is really pretty high for this team, and certainly the ceiling is there. So I got the Broncos winning that division, but it could be, the Chargers are the team I have second in the AFC West. So them, they're able to beat the Broncos head to head, them getting to the top of the AFC, and maybe the NFC is a little more competitive. 14-3 is in the realm of possibilities for the Chargers. 19-1, and then they lose in the first round of the playoffs. That's the only way they get to the divisional round. They have a first round bye. So Chargers most wins 19-1. That is a fun one.
1: Yeah, I might have to get down on that one.
0: Yeah.
1: All right, my second, two of diamonds. We're going to be here all night. Two of diamonds. Oh, Bengals under 10.5 wins. This is tricky. They are favored 15 times this year.
0: You watch that preseason game, Ryan. It gets a lot easier when the O-line's not. Orlando Brown struggling, their left tackle.
1: O-line didn't look good in general. They looked a little out of sync. I saw Dexter Lawrence must be taking in the Skyline Chili because he was getting stonewalled by a sixth-round pick. Yeah, you got to hope things change, but if Dexter Lawrence and that defensive line isn't what they're supposed to be.
0: Kramer, Joe Burrow's been a starter for 6 years. How many times has he gone over this win total?
1: I'll guess because you're asking me once.
0: Once.
1: Yeah. There's the case. Dicey one, though. Because I would, personally,
0: don't do that. It's not the bit.
1: There you go.
0: Next All right, card. I got a 7 against an ace. Obviously, I'm taking a card.
1: Oh,
0: 15. I got an 8 of clubs.
1: We're going to
0: be taking another card. We got to speed things up here. Bengals over 10.5.
1: I'll trade you.
0: So, obviously, the opposite side is that the offensive line that struggled, okay, they figure it out. And the case is, Joe Burrow, they go on that Super Bowl run with a bad offensive line.
1: Yeah.
0: And on the other side, Shamar Stewart, maybe that injury isn't as bad as we were seeing.
1: They did reinforce that defensive front.
0: Yeah, I think the front seven could be good, and I think that's really what it's going to take for them to get this 11 wins. And as much as I bust his chops there, Joe Burrow is a very good quarterback with an incredibly high ceiling. So you're getting plus odds on the over 10.5. Joe Burrow, the offensive line holds, and they get over this 10.5 wins in my mind.
1: And I believe they hold I think it's only the Rams are favored in more games this year by the look ahead. Next up for me, 10 of diamonds. And we are working.
0: 16 and
1: we are working this
0: against an eight.
1: If this was Spanish 21, we'd be on to something. Oh, no, Titans over 6.5 wins.
0: Well, the case is easy to make.
1: What's they trade for a quarterback? They get new coaches?
0: Salah gets the most out of that defense.
1: Here's the case. Tate is him. Calvin Ridley is back to his pre-gambling self. And Wandell Robinson has another 1,000-yard campaign. And Cam Ward is an MVP candidate.
0: That's how they get over. All right, I got a 15 against an ace. I got to take another card. And it's a 9. Bust it out. All right. Well, may as well do the...
1: 9 of hearts.
0: What do we got? 9 of hearts is the Rams over 11.5 wins. Oh, the Rams are a super team. They got it. Aaron Donald seems like he's coming back. Myles Garrett ignored the knee swelling. Puka Nacua, he runs through a glass wall at a party. He's biting chicks, anti-Semitic remarks. He's only going to miss a game.
1: Sean McVay must love that, though.
0: Hey, look at this guy. He's running through a wall. How are they not going to win all their games? So that's easy. Give me the Rams over.
1: Yeah, maybe they start 0-2 and then they run 15 off after that. Next up for me, I have to take a hit. Also a bust.
0: Bust.
1: Queen of spades.
0: This means we're playing craps, not blackjack.
1: Yeah, 100% we're playing. Queen of spades. Bills most wins. I love fading the Patriots this year. They have zero resistance in their division otherwise. And so let's just say they split with the Patriots and they go, potentially could go 5-1 in the division. Love them to be on a mission. Love the new defensive coordinator and the idea that they maybe get a little bit more attacking. And yeah, Joe Brady. He's been held down by Sean McDermott. So that's it.
0: Kramer, flip over what the dealer has. Dealer has an ace and a two. Hit him.
1: 13
0: the dealer has. Got a king.
1: An ace, a two, a king, a three. That's 16.
0: 16. One more. Oh, the dealer would have busted.
1: Oh, my goodness.
0: That is the worst outcome. Well, hey, we get the loser out of the way. It's preseason even for sports betting a blackjack there. Kramer, when we return, We've already discussed this market a little bit, but we're going to dive in. Fast futures, a.k.a. the leaders in the first 3 weeks. Bunch of fun plays here. I think some long shots are live. Don't want to miss out. Sports Gambling Podcast live here on VSiN.
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1: 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What's happening, Kramer?
2: Happy Friday, Sean.
1: TGIF. Happy, almost happy Saturday to the East Coast there, coming up against it. But Kramer, we've been kind of alluding to the Green Book came up with this market, it seems, and some of the other books are offering similar outcomes here. The leader market in a bunch of stat leader stuff, but for just the first 3 weeks.
2: Yeah, we just did a Detroit preview where we should start there because
1: the one we gave out. With our buddy Easy, who's a Detroit Lions super fan, really knows his stuff. This one I think is fun. Isaiah Tesla, most receiving touchdowns in the first 3 weeks at 100-1.
2: Well, so you went, okay.
1: And I also like Jameson Williams, yeah. Most receiving yards, 65-1.
2: Okay, so I like J-Mo touchdowns as well. I think.
1: Yeah, maybe I'm getting cute here. And the touchdowns I think are obviously great for. And maybe you don't win, but you dead heat. If you want to go golf, that's fine. His number's shorter, but Tesla with the touchdowns, and I think Williams with the receiving yards and touchdowns fine as well. But I kind of like yards better. But just look at this first three games for the Detroit Lions at home against the Saints, obviously in a dome. Saints are banged up. And then, you know, Brian Branch, Kirby Joseph, they're going to play at some point in this, but they're not going to be available week one. Very much a shootout. Week two at the Bills, that's primed for a shootout as well. And then you got week three at home against this Jets defense, which I am very, very skeptical on. So I think you're getting some great prices here. And Jameson Williams is just that explosive player. And then meanwhile, Tesla, he had 16 catches, six of which were touchdowns. Now, it's troubling that he's not having a great camp. He was out there with some of the non-starters in the preseason game.
2: Yeah.
1: But the Jameson Williams, I mean, they're just dying to unlock him. I know Dan Campbell really loves him. He's just such an explosive player. You know, you might be able to win this market with the receiving touchdowns with like three? Or five, maybe even three.
2: Four, yeah, I think three could be dead heat. Like I think this is, you start by handicapping it like this. So to your point, passing touchdowns, Goff is 10-1.
1: Yeah.
2: So okay, he's fifth favorite. You know, they have a good schedule. That's where that price is coming from. Then you go further and you go, okay, well, Amon-Ra is 15-1. He's fourth favorite of the receivers. Now, I'd love to play the other receivers on this team because obviously the market is saying this is a very good environment. The Tesla thing, maybe you're getting a little cute, but the fact
1: still 100-1, and he's clearly a red zone.
2: I know, but I can get J-Mo to have the touchdown lead at 80-1, and to
1: me, I'll take both.
2: The variance between Amon-Ra at 15-1, the difference in price between Amon-Ra at 15-1 and J-Mo at 80-1 is pretty astronomical. And you know, I see your yards point, but I think for those yards guys, I'd still rather play someone that's going to get a more consistent workload. And I think with I don't trust that Jameson, even though they're talking him up, I don't trust that he's going to have that volume. So, yeah, J-Mo at 80-1, though, most touchdowns is insane. I'm in on that. What's the next one you're jumping on?
1: Okay, the one of the rushing yards one
2: okay.
1: That I think is pretty interesting is our buddy Travis Achan Jr., most rushing yards.
2: You want to remind people maybe they're coming back to football.
1: Travis,
2: who's that?
1: ETN, I guess, and apparently we were mispronouncing it the entire time. He just decided to announce it.
2: According to him, he started trying to get people to say his name correctly at Clemson, and they just didn't do it, and so he just stopped trying.
1: Yeah.
2: Yeah. But now he signed a big contract, came home to New Orleans.
1: Yes. And I think you know when you talk about the Saints, their schedule, very favorable start. One, they have that first game against the Lions. We just said we expect this to be a big shootout game. You could probably make a case for Olave or Shuck, but
2: and Tyson's going to be out now, it seems. So
1: that could hurt the passing, but maybe it's better for Olave.
2: Yeah, that's what I was saying.
1: I think against this Lions defense, we've seen Kellen Moore. Look what he did for Saquon Barkley. I think he knows. hey, we love pounding the rock to set up the play action. And that was successful for them last year. Kamara is still in there a little bit, but he's not going to be an every down back. He's kind of like that pass-catching guy, third down back. I think they paid Travis Etienne Jr. to bring him in and use him as the workhorse. So they have a game against the Lions, who, as we mentioned, pretty banged up. At the Ravens, okay, maybe the Ravens' rush defense is fine. But then at home against the Raiders, I think you can definitely run on this Raiders team. And him getting off to a good start here, and you looked at Travis Etienne's game logs historically, he's had some 100-plus yard games in the beginning of the season. Even diving deeper, like some guys start hotter than others. Etienne Jr. seems like one of those guys. So I like him a lot here. I'm higher than the market on the Saints in general, the Saints offense. So that's a fun way to get involved.
2: So real quick, they also have in these fast futures, they have kind of a benchmark price for will any player do X in the first 3 weeks. I'm going to rattle through them real quick. Any of these interesting to you? 350 rushing yards after 3 weeks. Will anyone have that total? It's plus 130. Yes. Minus 165, no. That was interesting to me.
1: Yeah.
2: 400 rushing yards is now plus 650. Anyone going to pop there?
1: Okay.
2: Let's see what else we have. 450 receiving yards. So we were talking about what's it going to take to bring that home. 450 receiving yards is plus 650. And then the last one I'll bring up is 1,100 passing yards, plus 250. The rushing one is the one that stood out to me. 350 yards rushing doesn't seem crazy. I'm in on the idea of Omarion Hampton to start fast. I know Mike McDaniels has done his best to get people off the scent, telling fantasy players he's going to play all the running backs.
1: Now, are you taking his yards or his touchdowns?
2: I prefer the yards. I think with that team, I don't really trust them to be a pound the rock at the goal line. I think you have Herbert's legs still. You have a lot of targets there. So I would my take would be I like Omarion Hampton to be the guy. I'm not buying what's being said in training camp. I think he's clearly better than the other running backs. I think Keaton Mitchell has a role, but it's not a full sail situation. And when I look at what the Chargers are doing to start the season, Arizona, week one, Sean. They're going to be running the ball there. Las Vegas, week two. They're going to be running the ball there. And then Buffalo, high-scoring game. We got to hope that there's some opportunity there. But, yeah, I think just in general, could he get to 350 yards? I'd probably just rather play him to lead it, 25-1, 20-1, whatever it is.
1: Okay. Yeah, so you're high on Hampton.
2: I'm higher on the Chargers than you. Even though you like him to have the most wins.
1: Well, yeah, that was a sports betting blackjack.
2: Oh, okay.
1: I guess I'm the idiot who's kind of believing Mike McDaniel and saying, I think it's going to be a little bit more split.
2: Every year we hear this with Keaton Mitchell, and every year he plays a couple good games, has a couple nice plays, and then gets hurt. So I think there's that, too, in my handicap.
1: Yeah. Obviously, I got to toss in a homer play here, but I'm super high on Devontae Smith. I got him offensive player of the year here at the circuit, 125-1.
2: What's his number in the fast futures?
1: That's what I'm getting to. He's 20-1 to lead the receiving yards. For some reason, they're not hanging the receiving touchdowns, but I like both. Let's just start at the Eagles' schedule. Week one at home against Washington. If you recall, Devonta Smith owns Washington. In fact, one of his best games was at the Commanders a couple years back, 169 receiving yards. That's the second highest ever for Devontae Smith. And he's done very well against them. So you start week one at home against the Commanders, then at week two against the Titans, I'm very skeptical of their defense. And then week three against the Bears, also a team with a lot of questions on the defensive side. If this Sean Mannion offense hits, I just think Devontae Smith is going to be the guy he's going to trust. All that production that was vacated by A.J. Brown, a lot of it's going to go to Devontae Smith. And you look at what JSN did when DK Metcalf left, I think there's a similar path of success here for Devontae Smith. So I think he's going to have a massive year. And you look at some of the defenses they play, those are some bad pass defenses to start the season.
2: Yeah, and worth noting, I mean, Jeffrey Simmons is going to wreck the interior of that Eagles line, so they're going to have to pass the ball.
1: I would
2: there.
1: Disagree with that.
2: I'm trying to say they're not going to run the ball down their throats.
1: Okay.
2: You think the Eagles are going to contain Jeffrey Simmons?
1: I don't think he's going to wreck the offensive line.
2: I think it's going to make it hard for them to run their little wide zone. They're going to have to throw the. I'm trying to help your case.
1: No, but maybe they're not going to. I think they're going to be able to throw on the Titans secondary.
2: Okay. Yeah, but once they get up, are they going to run the clock out? Or is Jeffrey Simmons going
1: to be back? Sure, but to get up, you got to be able to throw the ball.
2: Yes.
1: Kramer, toss one more out.
2: This is a little bit cheating, but it's in the fast future section. Give me the Denver Broncos to start 0-5.
1: What?
2: What do you mean, what?
1: Come on.
2: What do you mean? Look at the schedule. At Kansas City, when? Monday night, week one. Jacksonville at home, the only game they're favored. Then they have the Rams at home, at San Francisco, at Chargers. 16-1, Broncos 0-5. Let's go. And I still have them making the playoffs.
1: When we return, college football with Colby Dan.
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7: This week's Finley Cadillac Henderson Player Performance of the Week is from the WNBA and a player from our hometown, Las Vegas Aces. We have to show the love to Chelsea Gray, the point guard, going back to the Aces game versus the Fever on August 6th when she saved the Aces not once, but twice. After Kelsey Mitchell and Caitlin Clark missed 3 total free throws, the Aces found themselves down only 3 with about 4 seconds left in regulation when this happened.
8: Bethany Talbot to inbound for Las Vegas. And toss ahead, nearly thrown away. Great opportunity. Cash!
7: And if that wasn't enough, at the end of overtime, the Aces found themselves down 2. Then this happened.
8: Clark, her pass taken away by Wilson. Shot clock off. 3 seconds. Chelsea Gray for 3.
9: Are you kidding me? Are you kidding me?
7: Chelsea Gray became the first player in WNBA history to hit a game-time buzzer beater to end regulation and a game-winning buzzer beater to end overtime in the same game. And after that, she caught up with Michael Eaves from ESPN SportsCenter to talk about making history.
10: Amazing. It's like you're in the moment. Everything is kind of like slow motion. Both times I look up at the clock and I was like, oh, well, got to shoot this thing. So
11: take me through those shots because they both were similar in a way that, like, you had to get the shot up, Chelsea, but didn't seem like you rushed the shot. Give me an idea of what that mentality is.
10: You kind of have this internal clock when you look up at the time, how long you can take a dribble or if you have time to make another pass. But both times it was me. I had time to take a dribble on the first one, realized that when I took a peek at the clock. Then the second one, I realized that I had more time. I didn't have to rush it and had some rhythm to do it. So it was just perfect timing and just so much faith. Because I missed one earlier in the season in Washington, and Jackie had a lot of faith in me, boy, and just is a testament to our belief in each other.
7: The Aces as a team are headed down the stretch of the regular season and have been consistently hovering around second or third in the standings as they go back and forth with the Golden State Valkyries. But this shout-out goes strictly to the point guard for what she did on that day, August 6th, versus the Indiana Fever. That was the Finley Cadillac Player Performance of the Week, brought to you by Finley Cadillac Henderson, the prestigious Cadillac dealer of the year. 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
13: Yeah, look, contest weekend the past couple of years has been great, but when you add in like 70 FCS games mixed with 10 FBS games, even though I'm there, I'm not sure how much I'll see you guys.
1: Yeah, we're gonna be locked in. We're gonna be doing our show Friday night, but Saturday it's just gonna be a orgy of college football.
2: Also, if you've ever been in Vegas with Colby, he is one of the greatest disappearers.
1: Gotta wander off, yeah, take care of some business. Who knows? That's the great thing about Vegas. Hey, we have some areas where we're going to be, but also, time for some solo time as well. Colby, you mentioned College Football Week Zero. We're going to talk win totals. We're going to talk make-miss playoffs, maybe even some make-miss parlays. But why don't we just jump ahead to Week Zero? What is an early College Football Week Zero game that you already got an eye on, you already got a bet in?
13: Sacramento State is in the MAC this year.
1: Okay.
13: They're in the FBS and they're in the MAC, which stands for the Mid-American Conference, because Sacramento is in the middle of America, apparently. But, we talked to Phil Steele about this, and like they were not anticipating. They were trying to go FBS 2 years ago. The NCAA blocked them because they were going to go independent. They lost their coach, I think, because of that. Brandon Marion is the new offensive coordinator at Colorado. But then they offered the MAC a deal. The MAC took it. They were not expecting them to take it. So they kind of have an FCS roster because a bunch of transfers left. So they travel all the way to Ypsilanti to take on Chris Creighton's Eastern Michigan team. I think you lay the points with Eastern Michigan. I know that, traditionally the travel spots probably aren't as bad when it's week one. You can get out there super early. But this Chris Creighton team is pretty good. When you look at like what they return, I think they're actually a legit contender in the MAC this year. I think they'll be a bowl team. I don't think Sacramento State's ready for this, going to the factory and looking at the returning production that the Eastern Michigan has. So I like laying the points with EMU.
2: And that Phil Steele interview is going to drop on our podcast on Monday night. And you're right. It really did. It was pretty stark how he highlighted how the roster is an FCS roster.
1: Yeah.
2: So even when competing at the MAC, which we do have some fun long shot in that conference this year, but yeah, I liked. All right, so we got one in the kitty.
1: Yeah, Eastern Michigan laying 8.5 at home, College Football Week Zero. Real quick, and we'll get to your favorite win totals, but North Carolina, always in the news. A lot going on and off the field. But now they're catching 7.5 against TCU in Ireland. I know the Dogs have been really good historically in this Week Zero Ireland spot. Kind of becoming a tradition, but where are you at with UNC versus TCU?
13: Well, I just mentioned in Vegas that I'm known for the Irish goodbye, right? Where
1: yes.
13: you just exit. Maybe Belichick should take my
1: Irish
13: advice.
1: Goodbye.
13: Yeah, after this game in Dublin and just vanish from planet Earth. But I took Carolina about a month ago, but since then, Michael Lombardi has been suspended and most likely fired. And his son, it seems like he's got some type of health problem. So his son, who's a pretty good defensive coordinator,
14: right? Yeah.
13: Yeah, is out. We don't really know what, but it's health related. A lot of stuff going on. I took the points, and I got the worst of that number a month ago, just because I like the dogs in Ireland, and I also think Bobby Petrino. Look, you can make fun of Petrino all you want, but he had a top five offense last year at Arkansas. If they had any bit of a defense, he probably would have won nine games, barely lost to Ole Miss, barely lost to Texas A&M. I do think the offense was the problem, and Bobby Petrino is going to get that offense going no matter who they name at starting quarterback. I know they got the freshman, they got Billy Edwards, the veteran. So the defense I don't really worry about too much, even with the loss of his son, because Belichick, that's his forte. But there's certainly a lot of – I just wish they could have a smooth offseason, and it
14: yeah.
13: seems to be impossible. But I'm still on the points in Carolina just because I've I think – Petrino will have the offense going. And TCU, we should mention, kind of having an overhaul. They're no longer going to do the air raid, going to kind of the power rushing attack, and they bring in a Harvard transfer in Jaden Craig. That might take a couple games to get really used to.
2: And, well, other note on Petrino is he does have experience getting through controversy, as they say.
14: Yes. He's powered through it. He's really a super team of controversial guys off the field.
2: Also, as a contrarian, I mean, no one is betting on
14: yeah,
2: North Carolina.
14: It already crossed through 7. Who knows? Maybe this gets up to 8.5 by the time week 0 rolls around. I will be on the dog there with Colby. But, Colby, let's talk a little futures here. What are some of your favorite college football win totals?
13: I'll start with going to Colorado Springs with Air Force. So the Mountain West, in case, you know, some people, maybe not as huge of college football fans as us, they're just tuning back in. The Mountain West has been gutted. So, you know, Boise State, San Diego State, Fresno State, Utah State, Colorado State, they're now in the Pac-12. And the Mountain West added UTEP, Northern Illinois, and North Dakota State. North Dakota State's a real power. That is a real threat to win that thing. But Air Force, I think, can reap the benefits of this. First off, you've seen the service academies kind of have a renaissance in the transfer portal world. Army and Navy were very close to making the playoffs the past 2 years. So it might be Air Force's turn now. Troy Calhoun, he's said that this is his best offensive line he's ever had. And I can tell you from Troy Calhoun coming on our show, he doesn't really brag about anything on his team.
14: No.
13: So when he says that, you take note. 8 starters back on defense, 30 starts on the line of scrimmage. And they found something last year when shuffling quarterbacks with Liam Zarka. I think he's back. He's pretty explosive. Kind of reminds me of like, Bo Morgan, Blaine Morgan for the real Air Force fans that go back a ways. I think that, and then the schedule, UNLV's got to go to Colorado Springs, right? So like that's the odds on favorite to win the conference. I think Air Force has a legit shot. I think it's plus 600 to win the Mountain West. Love their win total over as well.
14: Yeah, we're sitting at 5.5, right?
2: Yeah, we have a nice piece of this in the College Football Preview Fund. Also, if you didn't catch it, a former Air Force player performing a flyover to kick off practice was pretty electric for Air Force. So, I this is a fun one. Nice price, and always nice to root for America.
14: Yeah, and in previous years when they've had, Phil Steele pointed this out to us, when they've had back-to-back losing seasons, they followed it up with an 11-2 run, so expect Air Force to bounce back. And I'm with you, Zarka he seems like the perfect Air Force quarterback, so they will be a fun team this year. With you on the over and with you on them to win the conference, what else is jumping out at you win total-wise, Colby?
13: I'm going to take the under on USC. I know everyone, I do believe they are more talented than they used to be. But I also believe they should not be playing in the Big Ten. And they've only won one game going east, and that was Purdue. I mean, they lost at Maryland last time they played there. So I know there's no Notre Dame. They ducked out of that. But to me, when you look at the road schedule, at Penn State, at Rutgers, at Wisconsin, at Indiana, and then last game of the season at UCLA, I even think that's going to be tricky because I think UCLA finally got their stuff together with bringing in Bob Chesney. But at Wisconsin, to me, I think that's a loss. And then you add in Indiana and Penn State on the road, and then home games against Oregon, Washington, and Ohio State, I think it's too much meat on the bone. I think it's an incredibly tough schedule. they got to prove that they can win some of these games back east before I can really put my money behind USC.
2: Yeah, I mean, it does seem like there's more just – we live in L.A. There's a lot of excitement around the UCLA program right now.
14: Yeah.
2: Relative, you know, not that L.A. is a huge sports town, but there's something there. With USC, it just seems like it's like rinse and repeat. They have all these guys. They have a coach that Colby is completely out on, and they have a bunch of spots that they're guaranteed to trip up.
14: Well, I mean, just and I think Colby's onto it with the travel schedule. Look at that game at Illinois last year. What has really changed? And I think they have a lot of similar spots here, maybe even more of them than they had last year. Obviously, they lost at Notre Dame, but at Illinois to me just highlights their inability to go and win on the road there in these hostile Big Ten spots.
2: Yeah, not taking Miami to win the Heisman this year.
14: You have we got a minute here, Colby. What's one more college football win total?
13: I'll take the West Virginia over. I forget what their odds are for the conference. I don't think it's a crazy play for them to get to the Big 12 championship. Michael Hawkins fits Rich Rod's system, I think, through and through. Same with Cam Cook, the nation's leading rusher, comes over from Jacksonville State. And the schedule's super nice. They get a bunch of first-year coaches. To me, it's just a great schedule. Sprinkle some on the win total over is going to hit with West Virginia.
2: They're going to ride the wave of the baseball team and Moneyline Mac.
14: Yes. Shout out to West Virginia. When we return, we will be talking college football playoff odds, make, miss, all that and much more. Colby Dant, College Experience. 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
2: Happy Saturday, Sean.
1: Happy Saturday, indeed, to the East Coast. And joining us from the East Coast, courtesy of the Progressive Guest Line, you know him, you love him from the College Football Experience, Colby Dant, a.k.a. Pick Dundee. Pick Dundee, who are you picking to make or miss the playoffs? What are your strongest college football playoff takes?
3: Expand it to 24.
1: We'll start there.
3: I'm going to take the I think the big one here where you can get real good value on is Texas to miss the playoffs. The Arch hype machine is happening again. And look, he did play better. There's no lie being told there. He did play better towards the second half of the season, but he also played worse pass defenses. So I still think there's something there. Like, you look at what they played towards the end of the season there, or his best games, just look at his top. His top games were against San Jose State, 115th ranked defense, pass defense, that is. Sam Houston State, 133rd. Mississippi State, 78th. Vanderbilt, 118th. Arkansas, 104th. And then the only good one would be Michigan at 54th, but in the bowl game. But then you find out that Michigan, their head coach hadn't talked to their defensive coordinator in 3 months, right? It's just
1: a lot of off-field things.
3: Yeah, so it's like, how much do they even care about that bowl game? So I don't really know what to put into that, but I know this. I know that Steve Sarkisian has been terrible against top 15 teams. He's got a 20% or an 18% win percentage against top 15 teams. And you look at how many teams could potentially be playing on a team or on a schedule that are top 15. We know week two, Ohio State, they come to Austin. I think Ohio State's going to win that game. I think Ohio State's roster is better. I think Ryan Day is a better coach than Steve Sarkisian. It is a tough road game, but I'm on the Buckeyes there. They have the Red River Shootout where Venables has lost two in a row, right? Oklahoma's defense, I think, might be the best in the nation. So that game, super appealing to me. I think that could be a loss for Texas, but they also have a road trip at Tennessee. They also have trips to LSU and to Texas A&M and Missouri. So that doesn't even include home games against Florida, who I think will be a lot better with Summerall. Ole Miss, we'll see, but the Trinidad Chambliss back. We'll see if they can recapture that magic. But I just think there's too much here and a lot of good defenses, too, when you really think about it. Going up against Ohio State, A&M, Oklahoma, these defenses where Arch didn't really scorch them a year ago. So I give me the under. Sark's got to prove it to me he can beat these teams.
1: Yeah, at Texas A&M that last game. I mean, I think it might come down to them winning that game, and I don't think they're going to do it.
2: Last four, they have at Missouri, at LSU, home game with Arkansas, and then at Texas A&M. That's brutal. To your point, the road games to me, the road/neutral site games are all dumpable. And then you have, like you said, the Oklahoma game. I love this. I'm seeing you can get +165 on this.
1: Yeah, so what do you – I mean, +165 on miss?
2: Broader conversation about
1: are they getting in at 9-3?
2: No, that's the thing. Broader conversation about the SEC. Will they get a bunch of teams in at 9-3? How many of these other conferences will have multiple teams with double-digit wins? I mean, it's not unheard of that the Big 12 and the ACC could end up with multiple 10-win teams. And so then the SEC will almost certainly have a logjam at 9-3, which then how will the tiebreakers work out for Texas? It's likely they could be having losses heads up against the teams that they're tied with. And so, yeah, I like this. And just in general, Texas is such a fun. We have a horns down shirt in the merch store.
1: Yes. Always love faith. Now, Colby, are you worried? You know how these college football bigwigs get together. You put them in a room, the Mannings, they got their influence. Are you worried about some sort of nefarious? I'm with you. I'm not high on Texas this year. But if there's one team that gets in that might not deserve it, could it be Texas?
3: You always have to worry about that.
1: Yeah.
3: I mean, there's a reason why SMU got the death penalty. Texas and Texas A&M are doing the same thing, so they have a lot of power. Corruption is part of the sport. But if they – like A&M's win total is right on that nine wins. So if Texas was to be 9-3 and lose directly to A&M, that'd be a hard sell to the public of putting in – we just saw that game the last week of the season – and you're going to put Texas in over Texas A&M? But, yes, it's a concern, obviously. I mean, the same way with Notre Dame to a certain extent if you're going to play that. But, yeah, I mean, that's certainly – they have more power and clout, I would say, than as you saw last year with them being the preseason number one.
2: Notre Dame doesn't go on the road three of the last 4 weeks against SEC schools.
1: No.
2: Have you listened to what Archie has been saying? He doesn't like any of this. He doesn't like how he's been crowned before he's done anything.
1: Yeah.
2: And I don't know if the Manning family would want to push to allow him to get into a playoff scenario where he would get roasted even more for not deserving it. And so I don't know if I'm too worried about the nefarious stuff. I like this fade job. I'm big on Georgia for the
1: SEC. Okay, so Texas not to make it. Do you have a surprise team to get in the college football playoff, Colby?
3: Well, besides East Carolina, which I think actually has kind of a path. I just don't know who the roster is with how many transfer guys. Let's take a shot on Kansas State.
1: Okay. Talk me into it.
2: Oh, I'm in. I'm in, Colby.
3: Well, they hire one of their own. Colin Klein comes over from Texas A&M, where they did make the playoffs last year. He was the original guy who recruited Avery Johnson. Avery Johnson was the biggest recruit in their program's history. And he has kind of struggled. I think even all of us would say we were kind of out of him or out on him, you know, throughout the past couple seasons. Well, the guy that recruited him there was not there for him. So I do think, because I expected Avery Johnson to leave in the portal, and he didn't because he reconnected with Colin Klein. And I think that might really be the difference if he knows how to utilize him. I thought he did a good job with Marcel Reed last year, with the exception of that playoff game. And so I like that. The schedule's the best schedule, I think, in the Big 12, that or Texas Tech. So there's a clear path for them to get there. Now, they're breaking in. Obviously, they hit the portal, brought in a bunch of guys because their whole team left when the other coach left, or a lot of the team left. So there is that. But it's the Big 12. We saw the 15th-ranked team preseason win the Big 12 championship just 2 years ago. The path is there. They still have a lot of talent. Joe Jackson at the running back spot. Right, they still have enough, and then if they get there, who knows if they're even playing Texas Tech? I know Texas Tech's buying everybody, but they have a big question mark at the quarterback spot with health. So get to the Big 12 championship game, you figure it out from there, but I think there's a decent shot you should take on Kansas State because of the schedule. Nowadays, half the battle is looking for the schedule, like who's going to have the kind of schedule in the conference, and I think Kansas State does.
2: On top of that, Colby and I both like Kansas State between 14 and 16 to 1 to win the conference. Because what he's essentially saying is he's viewing the playoff bet as a make the championship game bet. And if you like them to make the championship, why not also continuation bet the conference? It's the Big 12. You should have a number of long shots every year. And then the last thing I'll say is we both like, and this is something we need to add to the fun, Colby, I think, but the Avery Johnson Heisman. That is 125 to 1.
1: Oh.
2: He laid out the narrative, right? You have some faith that he's going to be operating a good offense, and so it's the Big 12. The you know, we could see some points. I like all of that trifecta.
1: Colby, while we're here in the Big 12, let's close it out. Your Colorado Buffaloes, the win total's at 4.5. You were on the under. Why are you fading the Colorado Buffaloes? See, things seem to be going great there right now.
3: You know what? I think I would change my pick.
1: Oh,
3: now.
1: Beautiful.
3: I think
1: I'm on the over 4.5.
3: Well, you got to remember. Well, I think I would take the over now because I was their new offensive coordinator, Brennan Marion, he said this, and he used to be at Texas. He said this is the best offensive line he's ever had in his coaching career. That I pay attention to because that surprised me. So I think actually I would take the over now because of that. And, you know, they did have a different approach this offseason, getting a bunch of really good FCS and Group of Five guys as opposed to the reject, former five stars. I think those guys have a chip on their shoulder. I think Cignetti, part of the reason why he had his success was they have that chip on the shoulder. They feel disrespected. And I think the over will probably hit for the Buffs. I think they'll probably go to – I can see them going like 6-6 going to a bowl now.
1: Oh, love it.
2: Hopefully they are watching tape this year, film. There were some bad reports that came out about that. And secondly, I hope Prime isn't distracted when Shador gets cut. That could be a wrench in the situation.
1: Oh yeah, a lot of drama.
2: But it would be good for the CU aunties because they could focus back on.
1: Well, and we can't be watching any film because you're not allowed to report or film any sort of practices. But I'm with you, Colby. Buffs, when they no one circles the wagons like the Colorado Buffaloes. Good stuff as always. Colby Dan, College Experience, 138 team previews. Check them out. Kramer, when we return, Tale of the Tape, our paper ticket parlays.

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0: stoked to hear they were coming back on VSiN. Said this is his favorite segment.
1: Oh, well, beautiful.
0: The whole entire network. He said it's the best segment on VSiN.
1: Wow. Well, now I'm blushing, and it's not just because Ryan is fully extended out here.
0: This is not fully extended, please.
1: Okay.
0: Yeah.
1: Well, I was just watching a lot of the advertisements that are running during all the sports.
0: So,
1: there's Blue Chew and there's Blue Chew Gold, which is like, so Blue Chew wasn't doing it. They got Blue Chew Gold.
0: So here we are.
1: So maybe we need some of that for this tape.
0: This is NBA Finals.
1: Okay.
0: Yeah. Yep. This is March Madness.
1: Oh, yeah.
0: Yeah. Yep. Then we got college football.
1: Okay.
0: Week zero.
1: Yeah.
0: And then here comes
1: regular
0: the NFL.
1: Season.
0: Oh, baby. Oh, no. See, we're not ready. We got to stretch. We got to
1: pull something, Kramer.
0: We got a Jordan Tyson situation.
1: And the AC is really nice and low, thanks to humans. I do like it cold in here, but it's not always the best for presenting yourself with the full tickets. Kramer,
0: take the sweats down. You know what I mean?
1: Yeah, I got two here.
0: Oh,
1: one is
0: only two.
1: Yeah. Well, I got some other ones, but.
0: Okay, that's fine.
1: Two I'm willing to share here and expose to the world.
0: SFW.
1: This one, kind of cheating because one of the legs of this tripod is already in, but I don't think it's fully cheating because we discussed it.
0: Are you past posting?
1: On the show.
0: Hold on, hit the siren. This is illegal here.
1: On our podcast, we gave out a preseason Moneyline parlay. Kramer, if you could... let's see what this little guy clocks in at. Okay, extending. All right. Wow. This is, we're excited to be back. Even my little guy here is 6 1/8 inch certified here at the Circa. Bears on the money line, plus 145. Giants on the money line, plus 125. And it already came home. The big tip is already in. Bucks plus 235.
0: Is that a round robin?
1: No, this is just straight up.
0: Damn.
1: Plus 1746, right? Plus 1746. But I feel like it's not past posted because we did give it out on the podcast. Subscribe to the Sports Gambling Podcast.
0: Well, if you'd like to be authentic and not past post,
1: yeah,
0: here,
1: well, then...
0: I can tell you what the two-leg one is.
1: Oh, you only got two legs?
0: Well, this is the opening act. Yeah, be careful. It flutters in the wind.
1: This is the...
0: they usually... butterfly is usually
1: this,
0: used.
1: Maybe this tape measure had a couple cocktails, a couple whiskeys before
0: it's
1: the show. It's really... I've been there, tape measure. Just think of... stop thinking of baseball. Think of past experiences to get...
0: Jalen Hurts.
1: Come on. Think of Jalen Hurts.
0: All right. So, this is only two legs. Nice 5.5 inches. Very modest.
1: Beautiful.
0: I hear the the OnlyFans girls like to say that's just fine for me.
1: Perfect. Yeah, we got to put out parlay videos. These parlays are the perfect size. The smaller, the better. It's not the motion of the... what is it? It's not the size of the boat. It's the motion of the ocean.
0: Yeah, I never really understood
1: something like that.
0: I never understood that. Cause,
1: no, it's just a... You know.
0: Well, I guess a smaller boat's more nimble on rough seas. is that what you're trying to say?
1: There you go.
0: At least your boat won't break in half.
1: You don't want one of those big tankers. It's tough to steer.
0: Well, snap. We've seen the cargo falls off.
1: Norm Macdonald has a great bit about it, and I can't repeat any of the words. But just Google Norm Macdonald and some of these keywords, and you'll enjoy it.
0: Honestly, just get lost in a Norm Macdonald.
1: It's the best part of social media.
0: Watch it.
1: Norm Macdonald clips.
0: Google Norm Macdonald O.J. Simpson. You'll have a lot of fun. All right, so this is just the Giants and the Bears.
1: Okay.
0: And it's plus 450.
1: Didn't want the Bucks in there, huh?
0: Well, I'm not past posting.
1: Okay.
0: But give me the tape measure. Here's the real one. Here's the real one. Hold on, where's the... You want extra large?
1: Yeah, okay. I can handle it.
0: No, you know what? We have a little bit of time. Let's start
1: I'm excited. I'm ready to accept big parlays.
0: Let's start with large.
1: Okay.
0: You can tell I'm excited to be back in Vegas. 6 inches exactly.
1: Woo.
0: Three legs. Bears to win the division.
1: Okay. Like it.
0: Niners to win the division. Plus 345. That's still crazy. Bears are plus 350. Niners are plus 345. Falcons are plus 350. I know you don't like that one as much. 100 pays 891125. So the ticket will pay out $9,011.25.
1: It's beautiful.
0: Now,

0: you're driving, pull over. Send your wife into the other room for some cookies.
1: You don't want your, you don't want your wife or girlfriend to hear this one.
0: Seven and a quarter.
1: That's unhealthy.
0: And it may include
1: doctors advise that could cause a problem.
0: May include the same three I just said: Bears +350 to win the North, Niners +345 to win the West, Falcons +350 to win the South, Bengals +165 to win the North, Jags +245 to win the South. And for the icing on the cake, the Chargers to win the West, +185, $50, will pay out a capped $100,000.
1: Why not you, Ryan?
0: And that's a good point. I will be showing this to Derek later.
1: Oh, yeah. Derek loves Derek loves late night CNR parlays.
0: Don't take this the wrong way, but he has gotten very excited before we've shown him a six-inch parlay.
1: Well, and he won't even ask. If you just have your parlays sitting around, he'll just grab them and let me see what you got here.
0: Yeah.
1: Derek will happily look at anyone's parlay. I don't mean to speak for the band.
0: He behaves just like I do. What do you got in your hand there?
1: All right, this is mine. I'm going to give myself 6¾.
0: Oh,
1: this
0: is
1: the official one. And this is stuff we've already talked about. Wow. Bears +3, Giants +2.5, Chiefs laying the 2.5, Seahawks laying the 2.5. Nice little +1228, Ryan.
0: Wow. You went heavy on the preseason, huh?
1: Yeah, four games. Feel pretty good about it.
0: Nice.
1: We've been off to a nice start in our preseason.
0: I was laughing Thursday night at how much money I made in preseason. It is ridiculous. You feel a little bit, one, you feel like, man, if I had only staked this like it was NFL week one, then I would have won even more money. And then I just think, wow, how ridiculous that I was able to. And I was doing some trade. It's been a great preseason week one so far.
1: Yeah. No, knock on wood that it continues. And, it's been off to a good start. And I feel like, just good mojo rolling into the regular season. Get your bankroll up here in the preseason, then you're cruising into NFL week one.
0: I did dump some of it back into the slot machine.
1: Oh, no. Yeah, see.
0: Huff and Puff mishap. little Huff and Puff mishap.
1: What, the wolf blew your house down?
0: I did. I hit something. It was one of those where you hit something, and then you get the worst possible outcome.
1: That is the NFL slot machine, which I love, but when you get the clutch kick, which is the best bonus, and then you get the dud bonus, you're like, oh, man. Come on,
0: basically, I thought I was in for like a minimum of an $800 hit, and I won $200.
1: So, disappointing.
0: Man, I was in for a little bit more than that.
1: Yeah, that's how I didn't ask Kramer how the slot went, because I knew it wasn't good, because if it goes good, I'm getting screenshots, I'm getting videos.
0: We'll see, I might go for the high limit.
1: See it on social media.
0: Maybe go back to the high limit later tonight.
1: Yeah, do you get any
0: those points?
1: Free play?
0: Yep, used my free play already.
1: Okay.
0: After I dropped the money in went to the free play machine, it was a traditional ATM this time. We were able to extract the equal value. So
1: now, where are you at with your slot journey? It started with the NFL slot machine. You branched out. You were with the fat little piggies for a while. Then you went to the Huff and Puff.
0: We got multiple categories. We have the football slot machines.
1: Okay.
0: So talking with Paulie on Follow the Money today.
1: Yeah.
0: The new football frenzy one across the street at Golden Gate. I think we'd probably have to get, based on his reviews, we have to go back and give that another shot.
1: Okay.
0: But then you have the advantage slot play. Finding these machines like the dirty little piggies, the chickens, and those are about to pop. And then lately, only because I've hit now three big bonuses on the machine, but I'm a Huff and Puff guy.
1: Really?
0: I'm a Huff and Puff guy. It's in the high limit area too, which is nice.
1: High limit Huff and Puff.
0: I've learned that's the best trick. You just get in the high limit area. The slots pay better there.
1: Yeah. Good time. Okay, so you're going to be playing some slots tonight?
0: Craps for sure. We'll
1: craps,
0: see about
1: slots. And then going back to Huff and Puff.
0: Slots are the, if I have to disappear by myself, that's where I'll go.
1: I'm excited. Got to get some craps mojo back. Ready to roll. It is always fun hanging out here. Circa Kramer. One segment left where we walk through our best bets. I'm going to toss in one more parlay that we haven't discussed. Nice division parlay. Stay tuned for that. Sports Gambling Podcast Live here on VSiN.

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9: Show's almost over already, Sean.
8: I know. It's flown by. So excited to be back. And big thanks, obviously, to VSiN for having us back. Love doing the show here. Love working with everyone. And big thanks to all the VSiN listeners, Ryan. We've been hearing from a bunch of people excited to see us back on the VSiN airwaves. Even got a nice message from Brody Hinkle. Shout out to you, Brody. Saying he was so jacked for football season and SGP is back. So obviously love hearing you from you guys. Hit us up on X at Gambling Podcast. But yeah, chime in anytime live during the show. Love reading people's message, your picks, always down to chop it up. So great to hear from the audience, and just great to be back.
9: Yeah, sounds like he wasn't having the whiskey problem in terms of excitement for the show.
8: He was, 6 to 12 or whatever? He was fired up, and why not? Football's back. We got preseason winners. We got parlays, sports betting. Blackjack just did tail the tape, so everything's happening, Kramer. Cannot be more excited.
9: Just thinking about the craps table, maybe get some food.
8: Yep, get some food here at the Circa, and then back to it hanging out at the Circa.
9: More football. All right.
8: How many more NFL team previews do we have left?
9: Five.
8: Okay, so, and again, if you're just watch us on VSiN. Obviously, follow us on the podcast as well. Love hearing from you guys over there. But on the podcast, doing 32 NFL team previews, giving away a $1,000 NFL future bet, which is fun. So check that out. And, good times there, Kramer.
9: Yeah, pretty much an hour on each team at least. We have Houston, Seattle, Buffalo, Rams, and Baltimore remaining.
8: Okay, so closing it out, we got our best bets, and obviously a lot of these line up with the paper ticket parlay.
9: Yeah.
8: Bears plus three. Again, why is Tyson Bagent a dog against this Cleveland Browns team? I have no idea. I'll take I'll ride with the Giants again. Harbaugh in preseason. It's old reliable, but they're 2.5 point dogs. Chiefs laying the 2.5. Fields, I think, is the difference, and it's a fade of Sean McVay. And a fade. I think we could be on to something, Ryan, of these teams who have a joint practice that don't play the other team in the joint practice.
9: We might not. This situation is very rare, so it might not be something we see a ton.
8: Yeah.
9: In the offseason.
8: I'm down to ride it. And again, Justin Fields to me is the quarterback difference there. Seahawks, similar thing with the, at home against the Cowboys, but the other end of teams who had a joint practice that are not playing. The team in the preseason game and these joint practices, these guys go hard. So
9: I would say the general, they're it's like who's going to fight. And so
8: well, and if you're going hard in the joint practice, a lot of those guys don't end up playing in the game.
9: Exactly.
8: Or if you're playing in the joint practice and then you got to play in a game off a few days rest and there's travel involved, I think these teams.
9: You're also more likely to see the real players sit because they got their work done in the joint practices.
8: Yes. On top of that, parlaying those is my paper ticket parlay. Bears, Giants, Chiefs, Seahawks all laying and or getting the points there. And then bonus parlay, which I thought I put in at the window, but I realized now I had forgotten.
9: Oh.
8: So I want to make sure I give it out. Division winner parlay. Bears to win the NFC North.
9: Okay. We
8: and
9: like
8: I get
9: that.
8: It. They're kind of a hype team, but to me it's like...
9: Oh, big time. Madden cover, no problem.
8: But it's a cluster of them, Packers and Lions, and they all kind of grade out similarly. I understand why the Bears are a big regression team, but the odds for the Bears are just so much higher than the other two.
9: But also the year two coach quarterback thing.
8: Continuity.
9: Can defeat regression.
8: Caleb making a leap. I think makes the
9: anyway, sorry,
8: sense.
9: Continue.
8: Steelers to win the AFC North.
9: Yeah.
8: Again, this to me is a price thing. Aaron Rodgers is getting old. I get it.
9: That's bold putting it in a parlay. I like that.
8: But, I mean, yes. How much was it, Tomlin, or how much is it just the Steelers are a good franchise?
9: What if Tomlin's a bad coach?
8: Well, that could be true, too.
9: McCarthy won a lot of games.
8: He did.
9: In the regular season.
8: He's had his issues in the playoffs, much like Mike Tomlin. And... you look at that Steelers roster. I really like Patrick Graham, and we get into this on the team preview in more in depth, but Patrick Graham being their DC, I love what I'm hearing about what they're doing, moving TJ Watt around, and I like what they got going on with the running game. I think that, adding another weapon in the passing game with Pittman. And to me, I'm a little skeptical that the Ravens are just going to pick up where they left off. I think that roster has some legit concerns. And then, Joe Burrow, we mentioned it, Ryan. He's only gotten double digits once in his career. I'm worried about that offensive line. And going back to I've seen enough, that Bengals offensive line is pretty rough. And I think the Steelers offensive line is taking a nice jump up. And you're getting 575.
9: Yeah.
8: And then the last one is...
9: I'll be on that as a standalone bet, just to...
8: Yeah. And then the last one is the Saints to win the NFC South.
9: Hmm.
8: I like Tyler Shuck. I like Kellen Moore. I like Chris Olave. I like Travis Achan. I like them in year two.
9: What about Tyson?
8: Tyson, yeah.
9: Not worried about that?
8: Well, I guess part of my handicap wasn't him having... anything we were going to Tyson, I was taking as a bonus.
9: Okay.
8: I think he has a nice connection there with Juwan Johnson, and I think they're going to be able to move the ball. And I don't think that defense is that bad. This, to me, again... I think the NFC South is way wide open. Look at how injured the Panthers are. The Bucs obviously have their issues as well. So this to me is just a wide open division. I'll take the Saints at plus money. So all teams that I think have a legit shot, and they're all either second or third in their division odds. Let's say those three get home. The rest of the divisions are more chalky. That is 105-3-3. So 105-1. On that division parlay.
9: Yeah, Steelers really juices it up nicely.
8: It's beautiful. Kramer, what are your best bets?
9: All right, so I'm getting in on that Eastern Michigan. Laying the points with Sac State.
8: I'm going to add that as well.
9: Phil Steele, really. Well, like I said, tune into our show. The non-NFL program we will have this week is a college football final predictions and Phil Steele interview. Well, he will really convince you that this is going to be a good play. Air Force to win the Mountain West. We have plus 550. I confirm that. This might be my heaviest conference future, not from a win perspective, but how much I risked on it between what I have as with us as a group and by myself, and that flyover makes me want to go put some more. Preseason action, give me the Bears plus 3, give me the Giants plus 2.5, give me the Bears and Giants on the money line parlayed, as we talked about in Tale of the Tape, plus 450, and give me the joint practice under 36.5 for the Jags and Saints. And then for the future, some of the stuff we discussed, these defensive player of the year are still playable, Cassius Howell, T.J. Parker, and R. Mason Thomas, and then let's do some division parlays as well. So basically what I did was, if you weren't paying attention, I didn't give out the second three-banger, but I have 2 3-bangers that I combined for a six-banger. So Bears, Niners, Falcons, we talked about this one already. Your argument for the Saints is my argument for the Falcons. We're just playing the variance card in a division that appears like it's going to have some variance. But the Niners, I'm not even a Niners fan. But the fact that they're plus 345 coming off a year where they had the catastrophic year.
8: Shanahan does well with injured teams.
9: And so, is it also that I'm betting against the Rams and the Seahawks a little bit this year? Yes, absolutely. And then the Bears, again, I get the regression argument, but the price is ridiculous. Plus 350. I don't know what we're doing here. So those three together, that's the one that will pay you $9,011. I also did an AFC one, Bengals, Jags, Chargers, a little shorter price, but this pays 25-1. 100 will win you 50. 100 will win you 25-11. And then why not put them together? This is kind of like a diabolical round robin, but all six legs: Chicago, San Francisco, Atlanta, Cincy, Jacksonville, and the Chargers. 50 pays you 100 grand. Now, I realize that the other plays I'll be making I will be playing the Steelers because of the price there. Again, it's a bet against the Ravens, so I having both positions probably makes sense. But other than that, you notice how I got through all these division parlays and didn't include the Giants?
8: Yeah.
9: That's a better price if you play the exacta. 1 Giants, 2 Eagles, 14-1. Uh-huh. Maybe you play John Harbaugh, 8-1 coach of the year. We can do this all day. I got a lot of those. If you want to have a private conversation with me about Giants futures that I like, hit me up. Wow. At Kramer Centric.
8: All right. Good times as always here on VSiN. But of course, coming up next tomorrow, get your betting day started with our good buddy Tim Murray on the Weekend Morning Line at 9 a.m. East. Then at noon, Matt Brown takes over on Ready, Set, Bet, followed by Live Bet Saturday at 3 o'clock. It's all right here on VSiN, the Sports Betting Network. 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
8: Oh, the Sports Gambling Podcast. I'm Sean, second the Money Green. He's Ryan.
9: See you next week, kind of.
8: Kramer, let it ride.

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14: 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Sean, second the money green with my partner in picks, Ryan, Real Money Kramer. 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
15: I don't have enough monitor space. I was thinking I might have to get one of those spaceship situations.
14: Yeah, where you have the like the five screens, like your
15: shout out to friend of the program, Doug Kazarian, who debuted one of the most amazing.
14: It does look like your laptop's about to take flight there.
15: I feel like we both should get one at some point just for the effect.
14: Visually, it'd be very powerful.
15: It also shows people outside that we're ball knowers.
14: Kramer College Football Week Zero is coming up, and of course, get your college football guide from VSiN. 138 FBS teams previewing them all. The preseason top 50, power ratings, proven betting systems. 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I contributed some as well. Kramer is in there. Make a strong case. JBT also likes Air Force to win the Mountain West, but there's a bunch of great picks, bets, Heismans, of course, from VSiN's Sharks.
15: I got a long shot in there to make the playoff.
14: Go to the playoff run.
15: You got to check out the guide.
14: Okay, great tease, Kramer. 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Kramer, we got some preseason games to break down.
15: Oh, we do.
14: Oh, yeah.
15: Oh, we do. All right, so we got a full slate of Saturday games. They're helping our body clocks get ready. Unfortunately, it's a Saturday, not a Sunday, but we are talking 10 a.m. on the West Coast. We'll start with Carolina and Buffalo in the great new stadium that the Bills have built. And their entire fan base hates it. It's really, I feel bad. It's funny. The Bills have always been such a everyone roots for them franchise, and now the entire energy is being focused on the fact that they built a horrible stadium. This one is currently Bills minus -3 here at Circa. Total is 39. What's the angle here? We have some a younger coaching staff in Buffalo now. Historically, Buffalo was kind of on our radar.
14: Sean McDermott was a very good preseason head coach.
15: Old school guy. Now it's old school. New school.
14: Yeah, and that being said, the small dogs are pretty appealing overall in preseason. I do like, you saw the Arizona Cardinals with a nice win over the Las Vegas Raiders. There was even some line movement, and the Raiders were the favorite. Cardinals won outright as a dog. I think the fact that you already have the Hall of Fame game, that to me is the strongest indicator here. So I will take the Panthers +3, but we're not going to be getting much Haynes King.
15: No.
14: We will be getting a heavy dose probably of Kenny Pickett, who's...
15: Worries me a little bit.
14: A little bit. And Buffalo, do they get up for this? New stadium... I could see it, but...
15: No, everyone hates the new stadium.
14: Yeah, that's true. I'll go Panthers here +3. There's some stuff I like better on the card here, but the fact that it's... I liked it at 1.5. The fact that we're getting 3 full points now, I think you got to go Panthers.
15: Yeah, I'm with you. I'll take it. Might as well just play it on the money line. And, yeah, I mean, how do you build a stadium in 2026? We have AI. We have all this stuff. And they have obstructed views like we're in the 1970s.
14: Sitting
15: in the vet behind a concrete column. It's unbelievable. I feel bad for the Bills fans. Could it be a bad omen, or is it the ultimate chip that goes on their shoulder? Wasn't there a curse of the pit, and now the pit has been filled in by a thing everyone hates?
14: Well, that was the weird Bills thing that was going on when they were digging out this the foundation, I guess, for the new stadium, created this giant pit, and there was jokes about sacrificing stuff into the pit. And
15: I don't know about you, but my understanding of building things on top of burial grounds doesn't usually go well. So maybe
14: the pit has cursed them.
15: They've already been cursed. Perhaps this is double curse.
14: And maybe that's what they need to break it, though.
15: All right, we're both on the Panthers plus the points. This was not a joint practice, so no talk of the total. Another 10 a.m. game, 3 of them, which is nice. Get the 3 TV setup going, Sean, at God's Eye. Minnesota taking on the New York Giants. A little bit of a revenge spot here for Flores and his lawsuit. Meanwhile, somehow, Sean, John Harbaugh is catching 2.5 points at home. The total is an astronomical 43.
14: Now,
15: tell me what you think of this game.
14: His ATS record cooled off there a little bit because they were like hanging massive numbers when, you know, the Ravens, of course, went on that crazy preseason winning streak and covering a bunch. It was like 20 something times in a row, and they even like clearly started caring about it.
15: And then they started losing as big favorites.
14: Yeah, and kind of unraveled their late in the Harbaugh era there. That being said, he still is 48-16 straight up historically in preseason games. I think he wants to get off on the right foot. And then when you're breaking down the backup quarterback situation, are we going to see much of Jackson Dart?
15: Yeah, you're going to see some Jackson Dart.
14: Oh, really? Okay.
15: I think so. It would be, I guess it's one of those interesting things. If you're not going to play Andrew Thomas and then all the linemen, should you put him out? I think you're going to see him out there. I think they've obviously been working through some stuff. I don't see why you wouldn't put him out there. But your other two backups are
14: Jameis Winston.
15: And even Brandon Allen. He's a quarterback that's been in the NFL for a while. So you have two guys that should be able to operate an offense in the preseason against twos and threes.
14: Yeah, I mean, the fact that they're a home dog, smash it for the Giants. I really like this spot for them. Just a Harbaugh as a dog in the preseason at home, going up against Wentz, Prosmer, and J.J. McCarthy. And you got Jameis Winston, who the YOLO ball, I think, will work here at home.
15: Oh, yeah. Jameis, if you're making a ranking of like guys you want to, if you're drafting quarterbacks for preseason.
14: Yeah, Jameis is going to go all out.
15: And he's actually had a very, it's not talked about a ton because he's a backup quarterback, but he's had a, relative to Jackson Dart, the ball is
14: not. QB controversy?
15: No, not at all, but he has been slinging it. Game number 3 at 10 a.m., Cleveland, we talked about the Browns a little bit on the show so far. They're laying 3 in Chicago, 40 is the total. These totals are astronomical for the first week of the preseason. Bears catching 3 here at home. Against a Cleveland team that is, are any of the quarterbacks going to be able to line the team up?
14: This is insane. I looked at this number a bunch, Ryan. This makes no sense that the Bears
15: moved.
14: Yeah, how are the Bears underdogs here? I truly don't understand it.
15: Limited sample. So I guess the argument would be Ben Johnson comes from the Dan Campbell I don't care coaching tree, but last year Ben Johnson cared.
14: Yeah, he was 2-0-1 straight up last year.
15: He's also a psycho. He wants to have the greatest offense ever. Yeah. There's a lot of things that make me think he's probably closer to Sean Payton, who, by the way, is the godfather to Dan Campbell, than Dan Campbell in terms of preseason caring. So I can easily draw that coaching tree.
14: And just look at this quarterback room right now for Chicago. Tyson Bagent, they paid Tyson Bagent a lot of money.
15: For a backup, yeah.
14: For a backup, and decent money. And there was, Ben Johnson almost feels bad that he kind of wants to, give him an opportunity to be a starter. And then behind him is veteran Case Keenum. I think Tyson Bagent and Case Keenum are better than any Browns quarterback.
15: Well, would Tyson Bagent start for the Browns?
14: Yes.
15: Yeah.
14: Right? And I don't think that's crazy.
15: No.
14: And he has command of the room. He takes these opportunities very,
15: it's not crazy at all. We're talking about Deshaun Watson in a fifth-round pick and a third-round pick?
14: And it's year one of the Todd Monken offense. And there's been all these reports of how sloppy they've looked in practice. So you have worse quarterbacks in a new system that are Deshaun Watson and Shedeur Sanders, and you're on the road as favorites?
15: Do you risk playing Deshaun Watson in the preseason?
14: I don't know. Yes. I think you have to. You have to try and get some sort of good momentum going. Now, hey,
15: God help us if Shedeur plays well.
14: It's preseason.
15: The internet's going to be crazy.
14: Shedeur has had some moments in preseason, but I think the Bears' offense is going to be able to move the ball, especially with Bagent and Case Keenum.
15: I'll tell you what. I do plan on turning on alerts for Josina Anderson during this game. That's the one thing I do know about the Chicago-Cleveland game.
14: Yeah, I don't know how much you factored in from previous head coaches, but Chicago's been on a 9-2-1 straight up, 10-2 ATS in the last 4 preseasons.
15: Yeah, I love the idea. I don't know about the Carolina spot as much, but I love putting these Chicago and the Giants into a money line parlay.
14: Yeah.
15: Or do we just take the points and play scared?
14: Well, I do think in preseason, these 2.5s.
15: Smart.
14: Because, there's some sloppiness. Generally, if it's a tie game situation, they're obviously going to go for 2.
15: Yeah.
14: And try and win the game because you don't want to tie, so there's no overtime. I think that makes the smaller spreads a little more valuable than normal.
15: In the words of Joe Shane, scared money don't make money.
14: Yeah, so I love the Bears here. That's one of my favorite plays.
15: All right, so we're playing them single, but and we're also going to put them into a parlay, right?
14: 100%.
15: We agree with that?
14: Yes. All in on the Bears.
15: Looks like I'll be taking home some preseason tickets. That's always fun. Hey, what do you got in your bag there, sir? Nothing, just some preseason
14: nothing declared, just
15: tickets.
14: Some CLV. I wonder if they'll let us bring it on the plane, Ryan, because, of course, it's very sharp. Maybe they...
15: It is. It is.
14: Maybe they would not want us to get in there. And
15: are we playing Tyson Bagent props?
14: That's where it gets a little tricky because.
15: Do we have numbers yet? I'll pull it.
14: I'm guessing they're going to be hanging his passing yards at like 98 yards.
15: Yeah.
14: The problem is.
15: What's his rushing number?
14: Do they play him for the whole half? Do they play him a quarter and a half? You know, that's where it gets tricky taking these props.
15: How do you not play a 94 and a half?
14: Yeah, I would definitely take the over.
15: A half passing touchdowns.
14: Yes.
15: Yeah.
14: He's getting in there.
15: We're going to build
14: Tyson Bagent. Special, what do we call him? Special Bagent? We have a t-shirt in the merch store that when Tyson Bagent fever was sweeping Chicago. Didn't really ever take off that nickname. when we return, we got four more NFL preseason games to break down. Picks for every single game. Stay tuned. 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
2: Glad I took Southern California on the run line here.
1: Oh, Little League World Series?
2: Yeah.
1: How dare you, Ryan? Gambling on the Little League World Series? 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
2: I'm going to get a spanking.
1: Okay, yes. Everyone's going to be so mad. This is awesome. If you don't know, this is coming up here. VSiN on the clock, second annual Pro Football Futures Draft, hosted by our good buddy Dustin Sweetelson, who's back on cashing out. 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Bunch of VSiN hosts, and they got some special guests this year as well. Keyshawn Johnson, Nick Buckeye, and the guru himself, John Hansen. It's basically like this big draft, but instead of taking fantasy players, you're taking futures, win totals, player props. Very fun format, must watch TV. It's just great. I got in the calendar Thursday, August 20th at 5 o'clock East. Only on VSiN, the Sports Betting Network.
2: Yeah, and I was on Follow the Money earlier. Keyshawn will be in studio with Mitch and Paul.
1: Oh, awesome. Electric. Hopefully they do win some, lose some. I want to see Keyshawn react to some dog videos. I can see him and Paulie having a lot of fun.
2: I mean, for those who don't know, Keyshawn has turned into a pretty good radio head.
1: Great on media. And, again, these drafts are awesome because it's all the VSiN experts making case for their futures bets, and it's great to see when someone steals someone else's, or if someone's fading the Giants, Kramer gets really angry. So
2: last year was Jensen Lewis I had to go after. I'm sure I'll be commenting.
1: But he was right, though, right?
2: I'll be commenting on Dave Ross's plays, I'm sure, as the resident Cowboys fan.
1: Hopefully our buddy Dave Ross isn't taking any Cowboys
2: over. Cool. Me and Dave are cool because he's also on the Hokies this year. So
1: oh, you're right.
2: We're riding high together.
1: Okay, Craig.
2: You want to do it?
1: Yeah, let's talk. We got four more games
2: right,
1: for Saturday.
2: Let's get through it. Next one up, Jacksonville heads to New Orleans. This is a 1 p.m. West Coast kick. The number is -1.5 for New Orleans. The home team totals 35.5. We see the total come down here a little bit because we have the fifth and final joint practice matchup of the week. Of course, I play all the joint practice unders, 24 and 18 over the last 2 years. Profitable in three of the last four, but last year it got crushed, so people may be running away from it. So far this week, it's been 3-1. And so, yeah, we'll continuation bet this with the under. It's already come down from 36.5, and we discussed this a couple days ago, Sean. But who do you like for the side?
1: Yeah, this one, again, there's some I have a much stronger opinion on. This Jags-Saints game, to me, was a true toss-up, so I will take the Jags +2.5. I mean, we have two relatively new head coaches. Liam Cohen, 0-2-1 last year straight up. Kellen Moore, 0-2-1 last year straight up. You got Spencer Rattler, Zach Wilson, and Hunter Deckers versus Nick Mullins, Carter Bradley, and Joey Aguilar. I would say of that group, Nick Mullins to me is the guy that is probably the best of the group. Maybe Spencer Rattler because of his mobility. But I'll just take the points with the Jags. I think this is an ugly game. And it's a joint practice, Kramer, so I'm guessing you're on the under there.
2: I'm on the under, and I don't know. I feel more strong that Jacksonville, like Liam Cohen, is a fade coach for whatever. I know it's small sample size. I know you pointed out they have the same record. I also see a Saints team that, again, it's a second-year quarterback. You're dealing with injuries to Jordan Tyson already. It makes a little bit more sense that we might see a little bit more. And Spencer Rattler, I think you're downplaying what he is. He's one of those like fringe guys that – he's going to ball out in this game. He understands what's on the line.
1: But to your point, we saw also in the San Francisco 49ers, now we have a more coaching data on that game, but Tennessee came in and, you know, took care of them, won and covered as a road favorite, because I think 49ers were banged up and were very conservative with who they played. Saints have been dealing with some injuries, as you highlight.
2: Possibly.
1: I think they're going to be super conservative. Again, not one of my favorite plays, but I'll take the 2.5.
2: Okay, I'll disagree with you. I'll lay it. 1.5 if you play it here at Circus. So we'll get the best of the number there for both of us. Next up, still at 1 o'clock on the West Coast, the Rams and the Chiefs. -2.5 for Kansas City at home. 35.5 is the total. Now, Interesting note on this game, the Rams were involved in a joint practice this week, but it was not against the Chiefs. It was against the Cowboys. We don't really have a lot of data of teams' joint practice without a game at the end of the week. And so we hypothesized on the show this week, Sean, that we would just fade those teams.
1: Yeah, because
2: the Chiefs aren't coming off a joint practice.
1: Now, wait, the Rams had a joint practice against the Cowboys.
2: It was a location thing. The Cowboys, they do their camp out in Oxnard, California. The Rams,
1: Southern California,
2: maybe an
1: right
2: hour
1: there.
2: Down the road. So
1: you're playing you do a joint practice in Oxnard, then you got to travel out to KC, got to deal with that heat and humidity. To me... Now, Andy Reid historically has not been a coach you want to bet on in the preseason.
2: Neither has Sean McVay.
1: Sean McVay, also, you can make that case. The reason why I'm going here with the Chiefs is Justin Fields.
2: Yeah.
1: I mean, you want to talk about a guy who is the perfect preseason quarterback? Justin Fields will happily run around back there. He'll hold on to the ball too long. He'll run around. And those are the type of plays that do well in the preseason. He's going to use his athleticism. Rams on the other side, you have Stetson Bennett, who doesn't have much experience.
2: They've been raving about him.
1: Yeah, who's supposedly dealing. Ty Simpson, who clearly, I get the feeling Sean McVay did not want to draft.
2: He's probably in the doghouse.
1: And then Matthew Caldwell versus Chris Oladokun. And then Garrett Nussmeier there for the Chiefs as well. But to me, the strong quarterback handicap is Justin Fields. I think that's going to make the difference. Plus, the joint practice with the team you're not playing in the preseason game, I think, favors the other team. So give me the Chiefs here.
2: You can't play Oladokun, right? You got to just get Nussmeier out there. And then, yeah, to your point on Justin Fields being a fairly competent preseason quarterback, I mean, he's had some nice preseasons over the year, and I think whether it's him throwing the ball against twos or him deciding to run the ball, that's an advantage. And I just think in general, I like the idea of fading Sean McVay more than anything. All right. So do we want to put any chalk in any of the parlays that we're building? I like this Chiefs spot. I like fading the
1: Rams. I do, yeah. Stay tuned for the tail of the tape, which is back.
2: Okay. The tail of the tape is back.
1: Yep.
2: Philly? Baltimore, this one's at 4 p.m. on Saturday. Philly laying 3.5 on the road here, right down the road. 36.5 is the total. Sean?
1: Yeah.
2: What are we doing here? Are the Eagles going to come bring it? Are they going to try out the new offense? Or are we fading them because the Ravens in a similar spot? Jesse Minter comes from the Harbaugh coaching tree, which means he could be trying here.
1: Yeah, that's certainly a case for the Ravens. I'm going to go Eagles here. I think the number is probably telling you something here. The fact that they're, 3.5-point road favorites.
2: I'm circling this one as the one tomorrow that, grows, right?
1: Yeah, this is the one, and you saw some lines jump. I wouldn't be surprised if this closes Eagles as, a 6-point favorite as we get closer to kick. The reason for me that I think you should be laying the points here with the Eagles, it's not even the homer action, it's... You're getting Andy Dalton and Tanner McKee, which are in a legit QB2 battle.
2: Ooh.
1: And I think they're going to want to give them a decent shake here.
2: McKee has done well in the preseason.
1: McKee has had some really good preseasons. Obviously, Andy Dalton, experienced vet, much like Tyler Huntley there on the other side. Behind Huntley for the Ravens, though, you have Joe Fagnano and Skylar Thompson. I would say the guy that really could surprise people is Cole Payton, who's this lefty from North Dakota State, who has just been, he's been ripping throws in practice. He'll throw some interceptions. He's going to run all over the place. I think the Eagles have the perfect preseason quarterback combo. Like what you're looking for out of quarterbacks is you get some veteran guys who have a bunch of experience that are going to be obviously locked in here, trying out the new offense. Maybe that's a step against them. I like the Eagles' offensive line depth. And then Cole Payton, the wild card at the end, running it in for a late score. So I said on the podcast 2013 with Cole Payton running in for a late score.
2: So I don't know if the depth charts are just varied here, but Austin Reed is listed on the depth chart for the Ravens in a couple places, not Skylar Thompson.
1: Yeah, I didn't do that much digging.
2: Well, but it is confusing that we have multiple depth charts. But yeah, I mean. Again, the only concern I have is that Jesse Minter is a Harbaugh guy, so there could be that. But I think, to your point, once the number gets to 3.5, we're learning something about the game, right? And right now, the only team that has really, Cincy and Miami both defeated as chalk. So I guess it's right down the middle in terms of if the steam is going to be right. But I'm with you. I'll lay it with the Eagles. There does seem to be some news coming out that lead people to believe that the Eagles are going to try harder, I guess. Can't take Lamar in the preseason. Last one, real quick, 5 p.m., Dallas Cowboys, Seattle Seahawks.
1: Give me Seattle, laying the 2.5. One, Dallas is that team that had the joint practice that's playing a team that isn't the team they played in the joint practice.
2: Yeah.
1: Dallas has been horrible in the preseason on the road, 2-18 straight up. And Jalen Milroe, baby, for the Seahawks.
2: Yeah, all of it. And fade the Cowboys.
1: And Dallas sucks. When we return, the return of Sports Betting Blackjack.
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1: 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Kramer, what's happening, Kramer?
2: Just rerunning highlights to the corner is very distracting. Just football on all the time.
1: Yes.
2: Very nice.
1: We are full in football mode. 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
3: Should you hit?
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5: I'll stay.
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7: Let's see what the guys choose this week on Sports Betting Blackjack.
1: You know, Ryan, the key to blackjack is whatever hand you're dealt, you convince yourself it's a good hand.
2: Yes.
1: A winning hand. You got to have that winning posture. You have to believe it's a winner. So, in that vein, we deal ourselves blackjack hands against a dealer who is showing an ace, horrible

0: year is fairly simple. They win some of their close games in the NFC North. You have a, finally they got rid of some of the dead weight, more dialed in offense. Micah Parsons, the injury, not that bad. He hits the ground running. Tucker Kraft, who's also coming off a major injury, he's healthy. Now, Tucker Kraft is supposed to play week one, and Jordan Love, the data nerds, the film bros, love them some Jordan Love. So if you like Jordan Love to win MVP, you should also probably be considering Packers' most regular season wins. And I do think LaFleur is a good head coach. They have a good home field. And we just talked about Cooper there on the defensive side. They have some defensive talent. If they can hold the line until they get Micah Parsons back defensively, and if Josh Jacobs can get out of jail and the running game's fine, then sure. This is a Packers being 13-4. I'm seeing it. Give me the Packers 17-1 most wins.
1: You need him to not miss time.
0: Josh Jacobs. Yeah, that helps. That helps.
1: All right, I'll take my first card, Four of Clubs.
0: What do you got here, Kramer?
1: Four of Clubs. Oh, Lions over 10.5 wins. I mean, the schedule is a joke.
0: Yeah.
1: Love this. They're favored 14 times.
0: It's wild. Last place schedule.
1: That's what's crazy is they somehow finished lower than the Vikings last year. Let's see here. Their schedule, they are favored 14 times, like I said. Their dog spots at Buffalo week 2, at Chicago week 17, at Green Bay week 18. This is a fun one because you're going to get it done early.
0: Yeah.
1: They have all three of their divisional road games are week 15, 17, and 18. And so they don't really go outside a ton before then. Their outdoor trips are at Buffalo week 2, at Carolina week 4, at Miami week 9. They do have the international spot, but even that, I believe, is a I'm going to take that back. That is not a dome there in Germany. But again, this is a team that has a lot of winnable spots. 10.5 feels a bit low. There's a little. You would expect there to be some chalk. I think the juice here is a little worse than out at other places, but it's -110 at the Green Book. I think it's -125 here at Circa. Love this one. I don't love the Lions even, but it's hard to imagine with this schedule.
0: I mean, we did our Lions preview, and I was the pessimistic guy, and I still got them to 10-7.
1: You were 10-7. I was 11.
0: So that was like me being almost worst case scenario.
1: I have them, it's going to be a sweat, but I have them essentially winning their 10th game week 14 against the Titans, or their 11th game week 14 against the Titans, then losing out. So
0: yeah.
1: It could get spicy.
0: If they don't get it early, it could be trouble.
1: Card two for you, Sean, is the Two of Spades. Uh-oh.
0: Two of Spades. So I'm sitting on a 7 here. Two of Spades. Uh-oh. Chargers most wins.
1: Give it to me.
0: It's the regular season, so it's Justin Herbert's time to shine. You give Justin Herbert an offensive line, he's got no excuses. You got Mike McDaniel, the coaching hipster.
1: I'm going to have to bet this.
0: He's a tough guy to listen to. I can see if I was a Dolphins fan. Like, just he's all over the place. And
1: yeah.
0: He's rocking the Capri pants.
1: He's different.
0: Which I guess it fits in L.A. Maybe he's on those, like, messenger bikes, Ryan.
1: I'd argue he fits in more in L.A. than he did.
0: He's got the old lady sunglasses, but he knows how to coach up some offense, and you hit the ground running. There has not been any crazy, debilitating injuries. They're huge favorites in a bunch of games. You have Harbaugh. I think the floor is really pretty high for this team, and certainly the ceiling is there. So I got the Broncos winning that division, but it could be, the Chargers are the team I have second in the AFC West. So them, they're able to beat the Broncos head-to-head, them getting to the top of the AFC, and maybe the NFC is a little more competitive. 14-3 is in the realm of possibilities for the Chargers, 19-1, and then they lose in the first round of the playoffs. That's the only way they get to the divisional round. They have a first round bye. So, Chargers most wins 19-1. That is a fun one.
1: Yeah, I might have to get down on that one.
0: Yeah.
1: All right. My second, Two of Diamonds. We're going to be here all night. Two of Diamonds. Oh, Bengals under 10.5 wins. This is tricky. They are favored 15 times this year.
0: You watch that preseason game, Ryan. It gets a lot easier when the O-line's not. Orlando Brown struggling, their left tackle.
1: O-line didn't look good in general. They looked a little out of sync. I saw Dexter Lawrence must be taking in the Skyline Chili because he was getting stonewalled by

0: sixth round pick. Yeah, you got to hope things change, but if Dexter Lawrence and that defensive line isn't what they're supposed to be.
1: Kramer, Joe Burrow's been a starter for 6 years. How many times has he gone over this win total?
0: I'll guess because you're asking me once.
1: Once.
0: Yeah. There's the case. Dicey one, though, because I would, me personally, not the black guy.
1: No, don't do that. It's not the bit.
0: There you go.
1: Next All right, card. I got a 7 against an 8. Obviously, I'm taking a card.
0: Oh,
1: 15. I got an 8 of clubs.
0: We're going to
1: be taking another card. We got to speed things up here. Bengals over 10.5.
0: I'll trade you.
1: So, the obviously, the opposite side is that the offensive line that struggled, okay, they figure it out. And the case is, Joe Burrow, they go on that Super Bowl run with a bad offensive line.
0: Yeah.
1: And on the other side, Shamar Stewart, maybe that injury isn't as bad as we were seeing.
0: They did reinforce that defensive front.
1: Yeah, I think the front seven could be good, and I think that's really what it's going to take for them to get this 11 wins. And as much as I bust his chops there, Joe Burrow is a very good quarterback with an incredibly high ceiling. So you're getting plus odds on the over 10.5. Joe Burrow, the offensive line holds, and they get over this 10.5 wins in my mind.
0: And I believe they hold the, I think it's only the Rams are favored in more games this year by the look-aheads. Next up for me, 10 of diamonds. And we are working.
1: 16
0: and
1: we are 15 working against an 8.
0: If this was Spanish 21, we'd be on to something. Oh, no, Titans over 6.5 wins.
1: Well, the case is easy to make.
0: They trade for a quarterback? They get new coaches?
1: Sala gets the most out of that defense.
0: Here's the case. Tate is him. Calvin Ridley is back to his pre-gambling self. And Wandell Robinson has another 1,000-yard campaign. And Cam Ward is an MVP candidate.
1: That's how they get over. All right, I got a 15 against an ace. I got to take another card. And it's a 9. Busted out. All right. Well, may as well do the...
0: 9 of hearts?
1: 9 of hearts. What do we got? 9 of hearts is the Rams over 11.5 wins. Well, the Rams are a super team. They got it. Aaron Donald seems like he's coming back. Myles Garrett ignored the knee swelling. Puka Nacua, he runs through a glass wall at a party. He's biting chicks, anti-Semitic remarks. He's only going to miss a game.
0: Sean McVay must love that, though. Hey, look at this guy. He's running through a wall.
1: How are they not going to win all their games? So that's easy. Give me the Rams over.
0: Yeah, maybe they start 0-2 and then they run 15 off after that. Next up for me, I have to take a hit. Also a bust.
1: Oh, bust.
0: Queen of spades.
1: This means we're playing craps, not blackjack.
0: Yeah, 100% we're playing. Queen of spades. Bill's most wins. I love fading the Patriots this year. They have zero resistance in their division otherwise. And so let's just say they split with the Patriots and they go, potentially could go 5-1 in the division. Love them to be on a mission. Love the new defensive coordinator and the idea that they maybe get a little bit more attacking. And yeah, Joe Brady. He's been held down by Sean McDermott. So that's it.
1: Kramer, flip over what the dealer has. Dealer has an ace and a two. Hit him.
0: 13
1: the dealer has. Got a king.
0: An ace, a two, a king, a three. That's 16.
1: 16. One more. Oh, the dealer would have busted.
0: Oh, my goodness.
1: That is the worst outcome. Well, hey, we get the loser out of the way. It's preseason even for sports betting a blackjack there. Kramer, when we return, we've already discussed this market a little bit, but we're going to dive in. Fast futures, a.k.a. the leaders in the first 3 weeks. Bunch of fun plays here. I think some long shots are live. Don't want to miss out. Sports Gambling Podcast live here on VSiN.

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14: 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Sean, second the Money Green with my partner in picks, Ryan, Real Money Kramer. What's happening, Kramer?
15: Happy Friday, Sean.
14: TGIF. Happy, almost happy Saturday to the East Coast there, coming up against it. But Kramer, we've been kind of alluding to the Green Book came up with this market, it seems, and some of the other books are offering similar outcomes here. The leader market in a bunch of stat leader stuff, but for just the first 3 weeks.
15: Yeah, we just did a Detroit preview where we should start there because
14: yeah, there's there and the one we'll start there. The one we gave out with our buddy Easy, who's a Detroit Lions super fan, really knows his stuff. This one I think is fun. Isaiah Tesla, most receiving touchdowns in the first 3 weeks at 100-1.
15: Oh, so you went, okay.
14: And I also like Jameson Williams, yeah. Most receiving yards, 65-1.
15: Okay, so I like J-Mo touchdowns as well. I think.
14: Yeah, maybe I'm getting cute here. And the touchdowns, I think, are obviously great for maybe you don't win, but you dead heat. But just any of the, honestly, any of the, if you want to go golf, that's fine. His number's shorter. But
15: Tesla
14: with the touchdowns, and I think Williams with the receiving yards, and touchdowns fine as well, but I kind of like yards better. But just look at this first three games for the Detroit Lions. At home against the Saints, obviously in a dome, Saints are banged up, and then, you know, Brian Branch, Kirby Joseph, they're going to play at some point in this, but they're not going to be available week one, very much a shootout. Week two at the Bills, that's prime for a shootout as well. And then you got week three at home against this Jets defense, which I am very, very skeptical on. So I think you're getting some great prices here, and Jameson Williams is just that explosive player. And then meanwhile, Tesla, he had 16 catches, six of which were touchdowns. Now, it's troubling that he's not having a great camp. He was out there with some of the non-starters in the preseason game.
15: Yeah.
14: But the Jameson Williams, I mean, they're just dying to unlock him. I know Dan Campbell really loves him. He's just such an explosive player. You know, you might be able to win this market with the receiving touchdowns with like three or five, maybe even three.
15: Four, yeah, I think three could be dead heat. Like, I think this is, you start by handicapping it like this. So to your point, passing touchdowns, Goff is 10-1.
14: Yeah.
15: So, okay, he's fifth favorite. You know, they have a good schedule. That's where that price is coming from. Then you go further and you go, okay, well, Amon-Ra is 15-1. He's fourth favorite of the receivers. Now, I'd love to play the other receivers on this team because obviously the market is saying this is a very good environment. The Tesla thing, maybe you're getting a little cute, but the fact
14: that 100-1 and he's clearly a red zone.
15: I know, but I can get J-Mo to have the touchdown lead at 80-1. And to
14: me, I'll take both.
15: The variance between Amon-Ra at 15-1, the difference in price between Amon-Ra at 15-1 and J-Mo at 80-1. Is pretty astronomical, and you know I see your yards point, but I think for those yards guys, I'd still rather play someone that's going to get a more consistent workload. And I think with I don't trust that Jameson, even though they're talking him up, I don't trust that he's going to have that volume. So yeah, J-Mo at 80-1 though, most touchdowns is insane. I'm in on that. What's the next one you're jumping on?
14: Okay, the one of the rushing yards one.
15: Okay,
14: that I think is pretty interesting. Is our buddy Travis Achane Jr. most rushing yards.
15: You want to remind people maybe they're coming back to football.
14: Travis,
15: who's that?
14: Etienne, I guess, and apparently we were mispronouncing it the entire time. He just decided to announce it.
15: According to him, he started trying to get people to say his name correctly at Clemson, and they just didn't do it, and so he just stopped trying.
14: Yeah.
15: Yeah. But now he signed a big contract, came home to New Orleans.
14: Yes. And I think, you know, when you talk about the Saints, their schedule, very favorable start. One, they have that first game against the Lions. We just said we expect this to be a big shootout game. You could probably make a case for Olave or Shuck, but.
15: And Tyson's going to be out now, it seems. So that's.
14: Yeah, so that could hurt the passing, but maybe it's better for Olave.
15: Yeah, that's what I was saying.
14: I think against this Lions defense, we've seen Kellen Moore. Look what he did for Saquon Barkley. I think he knows. Hey, we love pounding the rock to set up the play action, and that was successful for them last year. Kamara is still in there a little bit, but he's not going to be an every down back. He's kind of like that pass catching guy, third down back. I think they paid Travis Achane Jr. to bring him in and use him as the workhorse. So they have a game against the Lions, who, as we mentioned, pretty banged up. At the Ravens, okay, maybe the Ravens rush defense is fine, but then at home against the Raiders, I think you can definitely run on this Raiders team. And him getting off to a good start here, and you looked at Travis Achane's game logs historically, he's had some 100-plus yard games in the beginning of the season. Even diving deeper, like some guys start hotter than others, Achane Jr. seems like one of those guys. So I like him a lot here. I'm higher than the market on the Saints in general, the Saints offense. So That's a fun way to get involved.
15: So real quick, they also have in these fast futures, they have kind of a benchmark price for will any player do X in the first 3 weeks. I'm going to rattle through them real quick. Any of these interesting to you? 350 rushing yards in, after 3 weeks. Will anyone have that total? It's plus 130. Yes. Minus 165, no.
14: Hmm.
15: That was interesting to me.
14: Yeah.
15: 400 rushing yards is now plus 650. Anyone going to pop there?
14: Okay.
15: Let's see, what else do we have? 450 receiving yards. So we were talking about what's it going to take to bring that home. 450 receiving yards is plus 650. And then the last one I'll bring up is 1,100 passing yards plus 250. The rushing one is the one that stood out to me. 350 yards rushing doesn't seem crazy. You know, I'm in on the idea of Omarion Hampton to start fast. I know Mike McDaniels has done his best to get people off the scent, telling fantasy players he's going to play all the running backs.
14: Now, are you taking his yards or his touchdowns?
15: I prefer the yards. I think with that team, I don't really trust them to be a pound the rock at the goal line. I think you have Herbert's legs still. You have a lot of targets there. So I would prefer, my take would be, I like Omarion Hampton to be the guy. I'm not buying what's being said in training camp. I think he's clearly better than the other running backs. I think Keaton Mitchell has a role, but it's not a full sale situation. And when I look at what the Chargers are doing to start the season, Arizona, week one, Sean, they're going to be running the ball there. Las Vegas, week two, they're going to be running the ball there. And then Buffalo, high scoring game. We got to hope that there's some opportunity there. But yeah, I think, just in general, could he get to 350 yards? I'd probably just rather play him to lead it, 25-1, 20-1, whatever it is.
14: Okay. Yeah, so you're high on Hampton.
15: I'm higher on the Chargers than you, even though you like him to have the most wins.
14: Well, yeah, that was a sports betting blackjack.
15: Oh, okay.
14: I guess I'm the idiot who's kind of believing Mike McDaniel and saying, I think it's going to be a little bit more split.
15: Every year we hear this with Keaton Mitchell, and every year he plays a couple good games, has a couple nice plays, and then gets hurt. So I think there's that, too, in my handicap.
14: Yeah. Obviously, I got to toss in a homer play here, but I'm super high on Devontae Smith. I got him Offensive Player of the Year here at the Circuit, 125-1.
15: What's his number in the fast futures?
14: That's what I'm getting to. He's 20-1 to lead the receiving yards. For some reason, they're not hanging the receiving touchdowns, but I like both. Let's just start at the Eagles' schedule. Week one at home against Washington. If you recall, Devonta Smith owns Washington. In fact, one of his best games was at the Commanders a couple years back, 169 receiving yards. That's the second highest ever for Devonta Smith, and he's done very well against them. So you start week one at home against the Commanders, then at week two against the Titans. I'm very skeptical of their defense. And then week three against the Bears, also a team with a lot of questions on the defensive side. If this Sean Mannion offense hits, I just think Devontae Smith is going to be the guy he's going to trust. All that production that was vacated by A.J. Brown, a lot of it's going to go to Devontae Smith. And you look at what JSN did when DK Metcalf left, I think there's a similar path of success here for Devontae Smith. So I think he's going to have a massive year. And you look at some of the defenses they play, those are some bad pass defenses to start the season.
15: Yeah, and worth noting, I mean, Jeffrey Simmons is going to wreck the interior of that Eagles line, so they're going to have to pass the ball.
14: I would
15: there.
14: Disagree with that.
15: I'm trying to say they're not going to run the ball down their throats.
14: Okay.
15: You think the Eagles are going to contain Jeffrey Simmons?
14: I don't think he's going to wreck the offensive line.
15: I think it's going to make it hard for them to run their little wide zone. Okay. You're going to have to throw them. I'm trying to help your
14: case. They're not going to make. I think they're going to be able to throw on the Titans secondary.
15: Okay. Yeah, but once they get up, are they going to run the clock out? Is Jeffrey Simmons going
14: to get back? Sure, but to get up, you got to be able to throw the ball.
15: Yes.
14: Kramer, toss one more out.
15: This is a little bit cheating, but it's in the fast future section. Give me the Denver Broncos to start 0-5.
14: What?
15: What do you mean, what?
14: Come on.
15: What do you mean? Look at the schedule. At Kansas City, when? Monday night, week one. Jacksonville at home, the only game they're favored. Then they have the Rams at home, at San Francisco, at Chargers. 16-1, Broncos 0-5. Let's go. And I still have them making the playoffs.
14: When we return, college football with Colby Dance.
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15: In two weekends on that Saturday, we will be enjoying some Week Zero college football.
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0: Yeah, look, contest weekend the past couple of years has been great, but when you add in like 70 FCS games mixed with 10 FBS games, even though I'm there, I'm not sure how much I'll see you guys.
14: Yeah, we're gonna be locked in. We're gonna be doing our show Friday night, but Saturday it's just gonna be a orgy of college football.
15: Also, if you've ever been in Vegas with Colby, he is one of the greatest disappearers.
14: Gotta wander off, yeah, take care of some business. Who knows? That's the great thing about Vegas. Hey, we have some areas where we're going to be, but also, time for some solo time as well. Colby, you mentioned College Football Week Zero. We're going to talk win totals. We're going to talk make-miss playoffs, maybe even some make-miss parlays. But why don't we just jump ahead to Week Zero? What is an early College Football Week Zero game that you already got an eye on, you already got a bet in?
0: Sacramento State is in the MAC this year.
14: Okay.
0: They're in the FBS and they're in the MAC, which stands for the Mid-American Conference, because Sacramento is in the middle of America, apparently. But, we talked to Phil Steele about this, and, like, they were not anticipating. They were trying to go FBS 2 years ago. The NCAA blocked them because they were going to go independent. They lost their coach, I think, because of that. Brandon Marion is the new offensive coordinator at Colorado. But then they offered the MAC a deal. The MAC took it. They were not expecting them to take it. So they kind of have an FCS roster because a bunch of transfers left. So they travel all the way to Ypsilanti to take on Chris Creighton's Eastern Michigan team. I think you lay the points with Eastern Michigan. I know that, you know, you traditionally the travel spots probably aren't as bad when it's week one and you can get out there super early. But this Chris Creighton team is pretty good. When you look at like what they return, I think they're actually a legit contender in the MAC this year. I think they'll be a bowl team. I don't think Sacramento State's ready for this, going to the factory and looking at the returning production that the Eastern Michigan has. So I like laying the points with EMU.
15: Yeah, and that Phil Steele interview is going to drop on our podcast on Monday night. And you're right. It really did. It was pretty stark how he highlighted how the roster is an FCS roster.
14: Yeah.
15: So even when competing at the MAC, which we do have some fun long shot in that conference this year. But, yeah, I liked – all right, so we got one in the kitty.
14: Yeah, Eastern Michigan lane 8.5 at home, College Football Week Zero. Real quick, and we'll get to your favorite win totals, but North Carolina always in the news. A lot going on and off the field. But now they're catching 7.5 against TCU in Ireland. I know the Dogs have been really good historically in this Week Zero Ireland spot, kind of becoming a tradition, but where are you at with UNC versus TCU?
0: Well, I just mentioned in Vegas that I'm known for the Irish goodbye, right? Where
14: yes.
0: you just exit. Maybe Belichick should take my
14: Irish
0: advice.
14: Goodbye.
0: Yeah, after this game in Dublin and just vanish from planet Earth. But I took Carolina about a month ago, but since then, Michael Lombardi has been suspended and most likely fired, and his son seems like he's got some type of health problem. So his son, who's a pretty good defensive coordinator,
14: right? Yeah,
0: is out. We don't really know what, but it's health related. A lot of stuff going on. I took the points, and I got the worst of that number a month ago. Just because I like the Dogs in Ireland, and I also think Bobby Petrino, look, you can make fun of Petrino all you want, but he had a top-five offense last year at Arkansas. If they had any bit of a defense, he probably would have won 9 games, barely lost to Ole Miss, barely lost to Texas A&M. I do think the offense was the problem, And Bobby Petrino is going to get that offense going no matter who they name at starting quarterback. I know they got the freshman. They got Billy Edwards, the veteran. So the defense I don't really worry about too much, even with the loss of his son, because Belichick, that's his forte. But there's certainly a lot of – I just wish they could have a smooth offseason. And it
14: yeah.
0: seems to be impossible. But I'm still on the points in Carolina just because I've I think – Petrino will have the offense going. And TCU, we should mention, kind of having an overhaul. They're no longer going to do the air raid, going to kind of the power rushing attack, and they bring in a Harvard transfer and Jaden Craig. That might take a couple games to get really used to.
15: And, well, other note on Petrino is he does have experience getting through controversy, as they say.
14: Yes. He's powered through it. He's really a super team of controversial guys off the field.
15: Also, as a contrarian, I mean, no one is betting on
14: yeah,
15: North Carolina.
14: It already crossed through 7. Who knows? Maybe this gets up to 8.5 by the time week 0 rolls around. I will be on the dog there with Colby. But, Colby, let's talk a little futures here. What are some of your favorite college football win totals?
0: I'll start with going to Colorado Springs with Air Force. So the Mountain West, in case, you know, some people maybe not as huge of college football fans as us, they're just tuning back in. The Mountain West has been gutted. So, you know, Boise State, San Diego State, Fresno State, Utah State, Colorado State, they're now in the Pac-12. And the Mountain West added UTEP, Northern Illinois, and North Dakota State. North Dakota State's a real power that is a real threat to win that thing. But Air Force, I think, can reap the benefits of this. First off, you've seen the service academies kind of have a renaissance in the transfer portal world. Army and Navy were very close to making the playoffs the past 2 years. So it might be Air Force's turn now. Troy Calhoun, he's said that this is his best offensive line he's ever had. And I can tell you from Troy Calhoun coming on our show, he doesn't really brag about anything on his team.
14: No.
0: So when he says that, you take note. 8 starters back on defense, 30 starts on the line of scrimmage. And they found something last year when shuffling quarterbacks with Liam Zarka. I think he's back. He's pretty explosive. Kind of reminds me of like, Bo Morgan, Blaine Morgan for the real Air Force fans that go back a ways. I think that and then the schedule. UNLV's got to go to Colorado Springs, right? So, like, that's the odds-on favorite to win the conference. I think Air Force has a legit shot. I think it's plus 600 to win the Mountain West. Love their win total over as well.
14: Yeah, we're sitting at 5.5, right?
15: Yeah, we have a nice piece of this in the College Football Preview Fund. Also, if you didn't catch it, a former Air Force player performing a flyover to kick off practice was pretty electric for Air Force. So, I this is a fun one. Nice price, and always nice to root for America.
14: Yeah, and in previous years when they've had, Phil Steele pointed this out to us, when they've had back-to-back losing seasons, they followed it up with an 11-2 run, so expect Air Force to bounce back. And I'm with you, Zarka is—he seems like the perfect Air Force quarterback. So they will be a fun team this year. With you on the over, and with you on them to win the conference. What else is jumping out at you win total wise, Colby?
0: I'm going to take the under on USC. I know everyone. I do believe they are more talented than they used to be. But I also believe they should not be playing in the Big Ten. And they've only won one game going east, and that was Purdue. I mean, they lost at Maryland last time they played there. So I know there's no Notre Dame. They ducked out of that. But to me, when you look at the road schedule, at Penn State, at Rutgers, at Wisconsin, at Indiana, and then last game of the season at UCLA, I even think that's going to be tricky because I think UCLA finally got their stuff together with bringing in Bob Chesney. But at Wisconsin, to me, I think that's a loss. And then you add in Indiana and Penn State on the road, and then home games against Oregon, Washington, and Ohio State, I think it's too much meat on the bone. I think it's an incredibly tough schedule. They got to prove that they can win some of these games back east before I can really put my money behind USC.
15: Yeah, I mean it does seem like there's more. Just we live in LA. There's a lot of excitement around the UCLA program right now.
14: Yeah.
15: Not that LA is a huge sports town, but there's something there. With USC, it just seems like rinse and repeat. They have all these guys. They have a coach that Colby is completely out on, and they have a bunch of spots that they're guaranteed to trip up.
14: Well, I mean, just and I think Colby's onto it with the travel schedule. Look at that game at Illinois last year. What has really changed? And I think they have a lot of similar spots here, maybe even more of them than they had last year. Obviously, they lost at Notre Dame, but yeah, at Illinois to me just highlights their inability to go and win on the road there in these hostile Big Ten spots.
15: Yeah, not taking Miami to win the Heisman this year.
14: You have we got a minute here, Colby. What's one more college football win total?
0: I'll take the West Virginia over. I think you know, I forget what their odds are for the conference. I don't think it's a crazy play for them to get to the Big 12 championship. Michael Hawkins fits Rich Rod's system, I think, through and through. Same with Cam Cook, the nation's leading rusher, comes over from Jacksonville State. And the schedule's super nice. They get a bunch of first-year coaches. To me, it's just a great schedule. Sprinkle some on. The win total over is going to hit with West Virginia.
15: They're
0: going to
15: ride the wave of the baseball team and Moneyline Mac.
14: Yes. Shout out to West Virginia. When we return, we will be talking college football playoff odds, make, miss, all that and much more. Colby Dant, College Experience. When we return, Sports Gambling Podcast Live on Visa.
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1: Happy Saturday, indeed, to the East Coast. And joining us from the East Coast, courtesy of the Progressive Guest Line. 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Colby Dant, a.k.a. Pick Dundee. Pick Dundee, who are you picking to make or miss the playoffs? What are your strongest college football playoff takes?
3: Expand it to 24.
1: We'll start there.
3: I think the big one here where you can get real good value on is Texas to miss the playoffs. The arch hype machine is happening again. And look, he did play better. There's no lie being told there. He did play better towards the second half of the season, but he also played worse pass defenses. So I still think there's something there. Like, you look at what they played towards the end of the season there, or his best games, just look at his top games were against San Jose State, 115th ranked defense, pass defense, that is. Sam Houston State, 133rd, Mississippi State, 78th, Vanderbilt, 118th, Arkansas, 104th. And then the only good one would be Michigan at 54th, but in the bowl game. But then you find out that Michigan, their head coach hadn't talked to their defensive coordinator in 3 months, right? So it's like, how much do they even care about that bowl game? So I don't really know what to put into that, but I know this. I know that Steve Sarkisian has been terrible against top 15 teams. He's got a 20% or an 18% win percentage against top 15 teams. And you look at how many teams could potentially be playing on a team or on a schedule that are top 15. We know week two, Ohio State, they come to Austin. I think Ohio State's going to win that game. I think Ohio State's roster is better. I think Ryan Day is a better coach than Steve Sarkisian. It is a tough road game, but I'm on the Buckeyes there. They have the Red River Shootout where Venables has lost two in a row, right? Oklahoma's defense, I think, might be the best in the nation. So that game, super appealing to me. I think that could be a loss for Texas, but they also have a road trip at Tennessee. They also have trips to LSU and to Texas A&M and Missouri. So that doesn't even include home games against Florida, who I think will be a lot better with Summerall. Ole Miss, we'll see, but the Trinidad Chambliss back. We'll see if they can recapture that magic. But I just think there's too much here for and a lot of good defenses, too, when you really think about it. Going up against Ohio State, A&M, Oklahoma, these defenses where Arch didn't really scorch them a year ago. So I give me the under. Sark's got to prove it to me he can beat these teams.
1: Yeah, at Texas A&M that last game. I mean, I think it might come down to them winning that game, and I don't think they're going to do it.
2: Last four, they have at Missouri, at LSU, home game with Arkansas, and then at Texas A&M. That's brutal. To your point, the road games to me, the road/neutral site games are all dumpable. And then you have the, like you said, the Oklahoma game. I love this. I'm seeing you can get +165 on Miss.
1: Yeah, so what do you, I mean, +165 on Miss?
2: Broader conversation about
1: Are they getting in at 9-3?
2: No, that's the thing. Broader conversation about the SEC. Will they get a bunch of teams in at 9-3? How many of these other conferences will have multiple teams with double-digit wins? I mean, it's not unheard of that the Big 12 and the ACC could end up with multiple 10-win teams. And so then the SEC will almost certainly have a logjam at 9-3, which then how will the tiebreakers work out for Texas? It's likely they could be having losses heads up against the teams that they're tied with. And so, yeah, I like this. And just in general, Texas is such a fun. We have a horns down shirt in the merch store.
1: Yes. Always love faith. Now, Colby, are you worried? You know how these college football bigwigs get together. You put them in a room. The Mannings, they got their influence. Are you worried about some sort of nefarious? I'm with you. I'm not high on Texas this year. But if there's one team that gets in that might not deserve it, could it be Texas?
3: You always have to worry about that.
1: Yeah.
3: I mean, there's a reason why SMU got the death penalty. Texas and Texas A&M are doing the same thing, so they have a lot of power. Corruption is part of the sport. But if they, like, A&M's win total is right on that nine wins. So if Texas was to be 9-3 and lose directly to A&M, that'd be a hard sell to the public of putting in, we just saw that game the last week of the season, and you're going to put Texas in over Texas A&M. But yes, it's a concern, obviously. I mean, the same way with Notre Dame to a certain extent, if you're going to play that. But, yeah, I mean, that's certainly, they have more power and clout, I would say, than, as you saw last year with them being the preseason number one.
2: Notre Dame doesn't go on the road three of the last 4 weeks against SEC schools.
1: No.
2: Have you listened to what Archie has been saying? He doesn't like any of this. He doesn't like how he's been crowned before he's done anything.
1: Yeah.
2: And I don't know if the Manning family would want to push to allow him to get into a playoff scenario where he would get roasted even more for not deserving it. And so I don't know if I'm too worried about the nefarious stuff. I like this fade job. I'm big on Georgia for the
1: Okay, so anyway. Texas not to make it. Do you have a surprise team to get in the college football playoff, Colby?
3: Well, besides East Carolina, which I think actually has kind of a path. I just don't know who the roster is with how many transfer guys. Let's take a shot on Kansas State. So,
1: ooh, okay, talk me into it.
2: Oh, I'm in. I'm in, Colby.
3: Well, they hire one of their own. Colin Klein comes over from Texas A&M, where they did make the playoffs last year. He was the original guy who recruited Avery Johnson. Avery Johnson was the biggest recruit in their program's history. And he has kind of struggled. I think even all of us would say we were kind of out of him or out on him, you know, throughout the past couple seasons. Well, the guy that recruited him there was not there for him. So I do think, because I expected Avery Johnson to leave in the portal, and he didn't because he reconnected with Colin Klein. And I think that might really be the difference if he knows how to utilize him. I thought he did a good job with Marcel Reed last year, with the exception of that playoff game. And so I like that. The schedule's the best schedule, I think, in the Big 12, that or Texas Tech. So there's a clear path for them to get there. Now, they're breaking in. Obviously, they hit the portal, brought in a bunch of guys because their whole team left when the other coach left, or a lot of the team left. So there is that. But it's the Big 12. We saw the 15th-ranked team preseason win the Big 12 championship just 2 years ago. The path is there. They still have a lot of talent. Joe Jackson at the running back spot. Right, they still have enough, and then if they get there, who knows if they're even playing Texas Tech. I know Texas Tech's buying everybody, but they have a big question mark at the quarterback spot with health. So get to the Big 12 championship game, you figure it out from there, but I think there's a decent shot you should take on Kansas State because of the schedule. Nowadays, half the battle is looking for the schedule, like who's going to have the kind of schedule in the conference, and I think Kansas State does.
2: On top of that, Colby and I both like Kansas State between 14 and 16 to 1 to win the conference. Because what he's essentially saying is he's viewing the playoff bet as a make the championship game bet. And if you like them to make the championship, why not also continuation bet the conference? It's the Big 12. You should have a number of long shots every year. And then the last thing I'll say is we both like, and this is something we need to add to the fun, Colby, I think, but the Avery Johnson Heisman. That is 125-1.
1: Oh.
2: He laid out the narrative, right? You have some faith that he's going to be operating a good offense, and so it's the Big 12. The we could see some points. I like all of that. Trifecta.
1: Colby, while we're here in the Big 12, let's close it out. Your Colorado Buffaloes, the win total is at 4.5. You were on the under. Why are you fading the Colorado Buffaloes? See, things seem to be going great there right now.
3: You know what? I think I would change my pick.
1: Oh,
3: now.
1: Beautiful.
3: I think
1: I'm on the over 4.5.
3: Well, you got to remember. Well, I think I would take the over now because I was their new offensive coordinator, Brennan Marion, he said this, and he used to be at Texas. He said this is the best offensive line he's ever had in his coaching career. That I pay attention to because that surprised me. So I think actually I would take the over now because of that. And, you know, they did have a different approach this offseason, getting a bunch of really good FCS and Group of Five guys as opposed to the reject, former five stars. I think those guys have a chip on their shoulder. I think Cignetti, part of the reason why he had his success was they have that chip on the shoulder. They feel disrespected. And I think the over will probably hit for the Buffs. I think they'll probably go to – I can see them going like 6-6 going to a bowl now.
4: Oh, love it.
2: Hopefully they are watching tape this year, film. At that time, there were some bad reports that came out about that. And secondly, I hope Prime isn't distracted when Shador gets cut. That could be a wrench in the situation.
1: Oh yeah, a lot of drama.
2: But it would be good for the CU aunties because they could focus back on.
1: Well, and we can't be watching any film because you're not allowed to report or film any sort of practices. But I'm with you, Colby. Buffs, when they no one circles the wagons like the Colorado Buffaloes. Good stuff as always. Colby Dan, college experience, 138 team previews. Check them out. Kramer, when we return, tail of the tape, our paper ticket parlays.

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13: 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Sean stacking the money green with my partner in picks, Ryan Real Money Kramer. What do you got there, Kramer?
14: A little bit of a wardrobe malfunction. The professional grade tape measure we normally travel with,
13: yes,
14: was unfortunately left in the studio in Los Angeles.
13: Oh, no.
14: Disaster situation. So, but fortunately,
13: what do you got there, though?
14: All world producer Johnny managed to find And I've just been testing it. It looks like we can get to about 6.5 feet. So hopefully that's long enough for you guys.
13: Not quite the extra strength one we normally got, but big up to producer Johnny. We were in the Uber over, and I was like, oh no. Kramer, did you bring the tape measure? Oh no, I didn't bring it. And then he texted producer Johnny, and he was good enough to hook us up here.
14: I realized it this morning very early, and I figured we would solve the problem on the fly. I also bumped into a fan who was stoked to hear they were coming back on VSiN, said this is his favorite segment.
13: Oh, well, beautiful.
14: The whole entire network. He said it's the best segment on VSiN.
13: Wow. Well, now I'm blushing, and it's not just because Ryan is fully extended here.
14: No, this is not fully extended, please.
13: Okay.
14: Yeah.
13: Well, I was just watching a lot of the advertisements that are running during all the sports.
14: So,
13: there's Blue Chew and there's Blue Chew Gold, which is like, so Blue Chew wasn't doing it. They got Blue Chew Gold.
14: So here we are.
13: So maybe we need some of that for this tape.
14: This is NBA Finals.
13: Okay.
14: Yeah. Yep. This is March Madness.
13: Oh, yeah.
14: Yeah. Yeah. Then we got college.

0: done kind of cheating because one of the legs of this tripod is already in, but I don't think I don't think it's fully cheating because we discussed it.
1: Are you past posting
0: on the show?
1: Hold on, hit the siren. This is illegal here.
0: On our podcast, we gave out a preseason moneyline parlay. Kramer, if you could, let's see what this little guy clocks in at. Okay, extending. All right. Wow. This is, you know, we're excited to be back. Even my little guy here is 6 1/8 inch certified here at the Circa. Bears on the money line, plus 145. Giants on the money line, plus 125. And it already came home. The big tip is already in. Bucks plus 235.
1: Is that a round robin?
0: No, this is just straight up.
1: Damn.
0: Plus 1746, Ryan. Plus 1746. But I feel like it's not past posting because we did give it out on the podcast. Subscribe to the Sports Gambling Podcast.
1: Well, if you'd like to be authentic and not past post,
0: yeah,
1: here,
0: well, then
1: I can tell you what the two-leg one is.
0: Oh, you only got two legs?
1: Well, this is the opening act. Yeah, be careful. It flutters in the wind.
0: This is the...
1: they usually call, butterfly is usually
0: this,
1: used.
0: Maybe this the tape measure had a couple cocktails, a couple whiskeys before the show. It's really... I've been there, tape
1: measure.
0: Nothing
1: worse.
0: So, just think of... stop thinking of baseball. Think of past experiences to get...
1: Jalen Hurts.
0: Come on. Think of Jalen Hurts.
1: All right, so this is, again, this is only two legs, nice 5.5 inches, very modest.
0: Beautiful.
1: I hear the generally the OnlyFans girls like to say that's just fine for me.
0: Perfect. Yeah, we got to put out parlay videos with just, these parlays are the perfect size. The smaller the better. It's not the motion of the, wait, what is it? It's not the size of the boat, it's the motion of the ocean.
1: Yeah, I never really understood
0: something
1: that.
0: Something like that?
1: I never understood that, because.
0: No, it's just a, you know.
1: Well, I guess a smaller boat's more nimble on rough seas. Is that what you're trying to say?
0: There you go.
1: At least your boat won't break in half.
0: You don't want one of those big tankers. It's tough to steer.
1: Well, snap. We've seen the cargo falls off.
0: Norm MacDonald has a great bit about it, and I can't repeat any of the words. But just Google Norm MacDonald and some of these keywords, and you'll enjoy it.
1: Honestly, just get lost in a Norm MacDonald.
0: It's the best part of social media.
1: Watch
0: Norm MacDonald clips.
1: Google Norm MacDonald O.J. Simpson. You'll have a lot of fun. All right, so this is just the Giants and the Bears.
0: Okay.
1: And it's plus 450. So
0: didn't want the Bucks in there, huh?
1: Well, I'm not past posting.
0: Okay.
1: But here, give me the tape measure. Here's the real one. Here's the real one. Hold on, where's the... You want extra large?
0: Yeah, okay. I can handle it.
1: No, you know what? We have a little bit of time. Let's start
0: I'm excited. I'm ready to accept big parlays.
1: Let's start with large.
0: Okay.
1: You can tell I'm excited to be back in Vegas. 6 inches exactly.
0: Woo.
1: Three legs. Bears to win the division.
0: Okay. Like it.
1: Niners to win the division. Plus 345. That's still crazy. Bears are plus 350. Niners are plus 345. Falcons are plus 350. I know you don't like that one as much. 100 pays 891125. So the ticket will pay out $9,011.25.
0: It's beautiful.
1: Now, if you're driving, pull over. Send your wife into the other room for some cookies.
0: You know what? You don't want your wife or girlfriend to hear this one.
1: 7.75 or 7.25. God. Sorry,
0: that's unhealthy.
1: And it may include
0: doctors advise that could cause a problem.
1: May include the same three I just said: Bears plus 350 to win the North, Niners plus 345 to win the West, Falcons plus 350 to win the South, Bengals plus 165 to win the North, Jags plus 245 to win the South. And for the icing on the cake, the Chargers to win the West, plus 185, $50, will pay out a capped $100,000.
0: Oh, why not you, Ryan?
1: And that's a good point. I will be showing this to Derek later.
0: Oh, yeah. Derek loves late night CNR parlays.
1: Don't take this the wrong way, but he has gotten very excited before we've shown him a 6-inch parlay.
0: Well, and he won't even ask. If you just have your parlays sitting around, he'll just grab them and let me see what you got here.
1: Yeah.
0: Derek will happily look at anyone's parlay. I don't mean to speak for the band.
1: He behaves just like I do. What do you got in your hand there?
0: All right, this is mine. I'm going to give myself 6 3/4.
1: Oh.

0: this is the official one. And this is stuff we've already talked about. Wow. Bears, +3. Giants, +2.5. Chiefs, laying the 2.5. Seahawks, laying the 2.5. Nice little +1228, Ryan.
1: Wow. You went heavy on the preseason, huh?
0: Yeah, four games. Feel pretty good about it.
1: Nice.
0: We've been off to a nice start in our preseason.
1: I was laughing Thursday night of how much money I made in preseason. It is ridiculous. You feel a little bit, one, you feel like, man, if I had only staked this like it was NFL week one, that I would have won even more money. And then I just think, wow, how ridiculous that I was able to. And I was doing some trade. It's been a great preseason week one so far.
0: Yeah. No, knock on wood that it continues. And, it's been off to a good start. And I feel like, just good mojo rolling into the regular season. Get your bankroll up here in the preseason, then you're cruising into NFL week one.
1: I did dump some of it back into the slot machine.
0: Oh, no. Yeah, see.
1: Not the Huff and Puff mishap. little Huff and Puff mishap.
0: What, the wolf blew your house down?
1: I did. I hit something. It was one of those where you hit something and then you get the worst possible outcome.
0: That is the NFL slot machine, which I love, but when you get the clutch kick, which is the best bonus, and then you get the dud bonus, you're like, oh, man. Come on,
1: basically, I thought I was in for like a minimum of an $800 hit, and I won $200.
0: So, disappointing.
1: Yeah, I was in for a little bit more than that.
0: Yeah, that's how I didn't ask Kramer how the slot went, because I knew it wasn't good, because if it goes good, I'm getting screenshots, I'm getting videos.
1: We'll see, I might go for the high limit.
0: See it on social media.
1: Maybe go back to the high limit later tonight.
0: Yeah, do you get any
1: those points?
0: Free play?
1: Yep, used my free play already.
0: After I
1: dropped the money went to the free play machine, it was a traditional ATM this time. We were able to extract the equal value. So
0: now, where are you at with your slot journey? It started with the NFL slot machine. You branched out. You were with the fat little piggies for a while. Then you went to the Huff and Puff.
1: We got multiple categories. We have the football slot machines.
0: Okay.
1: So talking with Paulie on Follow the Money today.
0: Yeah.
1: The new football frenzy one across the street at Golden Gate. I think we'd probably have to get, based on his reviews, we have to go back and give that another shot.
0: Okay.
1: But then you have the advantage slot play. Finding these machines like the dirty little piggies, the chickens, and those are about to pop. And then lately, only because I've hit now three big bonuses on the machine, but I'm a Huff and Puff guy.
0: Really?
1: I'm a Huff and Puff guy. It's in the high limit area too, which is nice.
0: High limit Huff and Puff.
1: I've learned that's the best trick. You just get in the high limit area. The slots pay better there.
0: Yeah. Good. Okay. So you're going to be playing some slots tonight?
1: Craps for sure. We'll
0: craps,
1: see about
0: slots. And then going back to Huff and Puff.
1: Slots are the, if I have to disappear by myself, that's where I'll go.
0: I'm excited. Got to get some craps mojo back. Ready to roll. It is always fun hanging out here. Circa Kramer. One segment left where we walk through our best bets. I'm going to toss in one more parlay that we haven't discussed. Nice division parlay. Stay tuned for that. 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
2: Show's almost over already.
1: I know. It's flown by. So excited to be back. And big thanks, obviously, to VSiN for having us back. Love doing the show here. Love working with everyone. And big thanks to all the VSiN listeners, Ryan. We've been hearing from a bunch of people excited to see us back on the VSiN airwaves. Even got a nice message from Brody Hinkle. Shout out to you, Brody. Saying even so jacked for football season and SGP is back. So obviously love hearing from you guys. Hit us up on X at Gambling Podcast. But yeah, chime in anytime live during the show. Love reading people's message, your picks. Always down to chop it up. So great to hear from the audience and just great to be back.
2: Yeah, sounds like he wasn't having the whiskey problem in terms of excitement for the show.
1: He was, 6-12 or whatever? He was fired up, and why not? Football's back. We got preseason winners. We got parlays, sports betting. Blackjack just did tail the tape, so everything's happening, Kramer. Cannot be more excited.
2: Just thinking about the craps table, maybe get some food.
1: Yep, get some food here at the Circa, and then back to it hanging out at the Circa.
2: More football. Shows, football, shows, football. All right.
1: How many more NFL team previews do we have left?
2: Five.
1: Okay. So, and again, if you're just watching us on VSiN, obviously follow us on the podcast as well. Love hearing from you guys over there. But on the podcast, doing 32 NFL team previews, giving away a $1,000 NFL future bet, which is fun. So check that out. And, good times there, Kramer.
2: Yeah, pretty much an hour on each team at least. We have Houston, Seattle, Buffalo, Rams, and Baltimore remaining.
1: Okay, so closing it out, we got our best bets. And obviously a lot of these line up with the paper ticket parlay.
2: Yeah.
1: Bears, +3. Again, why is Tyson Bagent a dog against this Cleveland Browns team? I have no idea. I'll ride with the Giants again, Harbaugh. In preseason, it's old reliable, but they're 2.5-point dogs. Chiefs laying the 2.5. Justin Fields, I think, is the difference. And it's a fade of Sean McVay and a fade. I think we could be on to something, Ryan, of these teams who have a joint practice that don't play the other team in the joint practice.
2: We might not. This situation is very rare, so it might not be something we see a ton in the offseason.
1: I'm down to ride it. And, again, Justin Fields, to me, is the quarterback difference there. Seahawks, similar thing with the, at home against the Cowboys, but the other end of teams who had a joint practice that are not playing the team in the preseason game. And these joint practices, these guys go hard. So
2: I would say the general, they're, it's like, who's going to fight? And so.
1: Well, and if you're going hard in the joint practice, a lot of those guys don't end up playing in the game.
2: Exactly.
1: Or if you're playing in the joint practice and then you got to play in a game off a few days rest and there's travel involved, I think these teams,
2: you're also more likely to see the real players sit because they got their work done in the joint practices.
1: Yes. On top of that, parlaying those is my paper ticket parlay. Bears, Giants, Chiefs, Seahawks, all laying and or getting the points there. And then bonus parlay, which I thought I put in at the window, but I realized now I had forgotten.
2: Oh.
1: So I want to make sure I give it out. Division winner parlay. Bears to win the NFC North.
2: Okay.
1: I get it. They're kind of a hype team, but to me
2: big time. Madden cover, no problem.
1: But it's a cluster of them, Packers and Lions, and they all kind of grade out similarly. I understand why the Bears are a big regression team, but the odds for the Bears are just so much higher than the other two.
2: But also the year two coach quarterback thing.
1: Continuity.
2: Can defeat regression.
1: Caleb making a leap. I think makes the
2: anyway, sorry, continue.
1: Steelers to win the AFC North.
2: Yeah.
1: Again, this to me is a price thing. Aaron Rodgers is getting old. I get it.
2: That's bold putting it in a parlay. I like that.
1: But, yes. How much was it, Tomlin, or how much is it just the Steelers are a good franchise?
2: What if Tomlin's a bad coach?
1: Well, that could be true, too.
2: McCarthy won a lot of games.
1: He did. He's had his issues in the playoffs, much like Mike Tomlin. And you look at that Steelers roster. I really like Patrick Graham, and we get into this on the team preview in more in depth, but Patrick Graham being their DC, I love what I'm hearing about what they're doing, moving TJ Watt around. And I like what they got going on with the running game. I think that, you know, adding another weapon in the passing game with Pittman. And to me, I'm a little skeptical that the Ravens are just going to pick up where they left off. I think that roster has some legit concerns. And then Joe Burrow. We mentioned it, Ryan. He's only gotten double digits once in his career. I'm worried about that offensive line. And going back to I've seen enough. That Bengals offensive line is pretty rough, and I think the Steelers offensive line is taking a nice jump up, and you're getting 575.
2: Yeah,
1: and then the last one is
2: I'll be on that as a standalone bet, just to
1: yeah, and then the last one is the Saints to win the NFC South. I like Tyler Shuck, I like Kellen Moore, I like Chris Olave, I like Travis Achane, I like them in year two.
2: What about Tyson?
1: Yeah,
2: not worried about that.
1: Well, I guess part of my handicap wasn't him having anything we were getting out of Tyson, I was taking as a bonus.
2: Okay.
1: I think he has a nice connection there with Juwan Johnson, and I think they're going to be able to move the ball. And I don't think that defense is that bad. This, to me, again, I think the NFC South is way wide open. Look at how injured the Panthers are. The Bucks obviously have their issues as well. So this, to me, is just a wide open division. I'll take the Saints at plus money. So all teams that I think have a legit shot, and they're all either second or third in their division odds. Let's say those three get home. The rest of the divisions are more chalky. That is 105-3-3. So 105-1 on that division parlay.
2: Yeah, Steelers really juices it up nicely.
1: It's beautiful. Kramer, what are your best bets?
2: All right, so I'm getting in on that Eastern Michigan. The points with Sac State.
1: I'm going to add that as well. Phil Eastern Steel, Michigan.
2: Really, like I said, tune into our show. The non-NFL program we will have this week is a college football final predictions and Phil Steele interview. Well, he will really convince you that this is going to be a good play. Air Force to win the Mountain West. We have plus 550. I confirm that. This might be my heaviest conference future, not from a win perspective, but how much I risked on it between what I have as with us as a group and by myself, and that flyover makes me want to go get some more. Preseason action, give me the Bears plus 3, give me the Giants plus 2.5, give me the Bears and Giants on the money line parlayed, as we talked about in Tale of the Tape, plus 450, and give me the joint practice under 36.5 for the Jags and Saints. And then for the future, some of the stuff we discussed, these defensive player of the year are still playable, Cassius Howell, T.J. Parker, and R. Mason Thomas, and then yeah, let's do some division parlays as well. So basically what I did was, if you weren't paying attention, I have two, I didn't give out the second three-banger, but I have two three-bangers that I combined for a six-banger. So Bears, Niners, Falcons, we talked about this one already. Your argument for the Saints is my argument for the Falcons. We're just playing the variance card in a division that appears like it's going to have some variance. But the Niners, I'm not even a Niners fan. But the fact that they're plus 345 coming off a year where they had the catastrophic year.
1: Shanahan does well with injured teams.
2: And so, yeah, is it also that I'm betting against the Rams and the Seahawks a little bit this year? Yes, absolutely. And then the Bears, again, I get the regression argument, but the price is ridiculous. Plus 350. I don't know what we're doing here. So those three together, that's the one that pay 100 will pay you $9,011. I also did an AFC one, Bengals, Jags, Chargers, a little shorter price, but this pays 25-1. 100 will win you 50. 100 will put, win you 25-11. And then I just put, why not put them together? This is kind of like a diabolical round robin, but all six legs: Chicago, San Francisco, Atlanta, Cincy, Jacksonville, and the Chargers. 50 pays you 100 grand. Now, I realize that the other plays I'll be making I will be playing the Steelers because of the price there. Again, it's a bet against the Ravens, so I having both positions probably makes sense. But other than that, you notice how I got through all these division parlays and didn't include the Giants?
1: Yeah.
2: That's a better price if you play the exacta. One Giants, two Eagles, 14-1. Uh-huh. Maybe you play John Harbaugh, 8-1 coach of the year. We can do this all day. I got a lot of those. If you want to have a private conversation with me about Giants futures that I like, hit me up.
1: Wow.
2: At Kramer Centric.
1: All right. Good times as always here on VSiN. But of course, coming up next tomorrow, get your betting day started with our good buddy Tim Murray on the weekend morning line at 9 a.m. East. Then at noon, Matt Brown takes over on Ready, Set, Bet, followed by Live Bet Saturday at 3 o'clock. It's all right here on VSiN, the Sports Betting Network. 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
1: 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I'm Sean, second the Money Green. 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
2: See you next week, kind of.
1: Kramer, let it ride.

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3: 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Sean Second, the Money Green, with my partner in picks, Ryan Real Money Kramer. 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
4: I don't have enough monitor space. I was thinking I might have to get one of those spaceship situations.
3: Yeah, where you have the five screens, like your
4: shout out to friend of the program, Doug Kazarian, who debuted one of the most amazing.
3: It does look like your laptop's about to take flight there.
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3: Visually, it would be very powerful.
4: It also shows people outside that we're ball knowers.
3: Kramer, College Football Week 0 is coming up. And, of course, get your college football guide from VSiN. 138 FBS teams previewing them all. 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I contributed some as well. Kramer is in there. Make a strong case. JVT also likes Air Force to win the Mountain West, but there's a bunch of great picks, bets, Heismans, of course, from VSiN's Sharp.
4: I got a long shot in there to make the playoff.
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3: 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Kramer, we got some preseason games to break down.
4: Oh, we do.
3: Oh, yeah.
4: Oh, we do. All right, so we got a full slate of Saturday games. They're helping our body clocks get ready. Unfortunately, it's a Saturday, not a Sunday, but we are talking 10 a.m. on the West Coast. We'll start with Carolina and Buffalo in the great new stadium that the Bills have built, and their entire fan base hates it. It's really, I feel bad.
3: It's funny.
4: The Bills have always been such a everyone roots for them franchise, and now the entire energy is being focused on the fact that they built a horrible stadium. This one is currently Bills -3 here at Circa. Total is 39. What's the angle here? We have some a younger coaching staff in Buffalo now. Historically, Buffalo was kind of on our radar.
3: Sean McDermott was a very good preseason head coach.
4: Old school guy. Now it's old school. New school.
3: Yeah, and that being said, the small dogs are pretty appealing overall in preseason. I do like, you saw the Arizona Cardinals with a nice win over the Las Vegas Raiders. There was even some line movement, and the Raiders were the favorite. Cardinals won outright as a dog. I think the fact that you already have the Hall of Fame game, that to me is the strongest indicator here. So I will take the Panthers +3, but we're not going to be getting much Haynes King.
4: No.
3: We will be getting a heavy dose probably of Kenny Pickett, who's...
4: Worries me a little bit.
3: A little bit. And Buffalo, do they get up for this? New stadium... I could see it, but...
4: No, everyone hates the new stadium.
3: Yeah, that's true. I'll go Panthers here +3. There's some stuff I like better on the card here, but the fact that it's... I liked it at 1.5. The fact that we're getting 3 full points now, I think you got to go Panthers.
4: Yeah, I'm with you. I'll take it. Might as well just play it on the money line. And how do you build a stadium in 2026? We have AI, we have all this stuff, and they have obstructed views like we're in the 1970s.
3: Sitting
4: in the vet behind a concrete column. It's unbelievable. I feel bad for the Bills fans. Could it be a bad omen, or is it the ultimate chip that goes on their shoulder? Wasn't there a curse of the pit, and now the pit has been filled in by a thing everyone hates?
3: Well, that was the weird Bills thing that was going on when they were digging out this the foundation, I guess, for the new stadium, created this giant pit, and there was jokes about sacrificing stuff into the pit. And
4: I don't know about you, but my understanding of building things on top of burial grounds doesn't usually go well. So maybe
3: so the pit has cursed them.
4: They've already been cursed. Perhaps this is double cursed.
3: And maybe that's what they need to break it, though.
4: All right, we're both on the Panthers plus the points. This was not a joint practice, so no talk of the total. Another 10 a.m. game, 3 of them, which is nice. Get the 3 TV setup going, Sean, at God's Eye. Minnesota taking on the New York Giants. A little bit of a revenge spot here for Flores and his lawsuit. Meanwhile, somehow, Sean, John Harbaugh is catching 2.5 points at home. The total is an astronomical 43.
3: Now,
4: tell me what you think of this game.
3: His ATS record cooled off there a little bit because they were like hanging massive numbers when the Ravens, of course, went on that crazy preseason winning streak and covering a bunch. It was like 20 something times in a row, and they even like clearly started caring about it.
4: And then they started losing as big favorites.
3: Yeah, and kind of unraveled their late. In the Harbaugh era there. That being said, he still is 48-16 straight up historically in preseason games. I think he wants to get off on the right foot. And then when you're breaking down the backup quarterback situation, are we going to see much of Jackson Dart?
4: Yeah, you're going to see some Jackson Dart.
3: Oh, really? Okay.
4: I think so. I guess it's one of those interesting things. If you're not going to play Andrew Thomas and all the linemen, should you put him out? I think you're going to see him out there. I think they've obviously been working through some stuff. I don't see why you wouldn't put him out there. But your other two backups are...
3: Jameis Winston.
4: And even Brandon Allen. He's a quarterback that's been in the NFL for a while. So you have two guys that should be able to operate an offense in the preseason against twos and threes.
3: Yeah, I mean, the fact that they're a home dog, smash it for the Giants. I really like this spot for them. Just a Harbaugh as a dog in the preseason at home, going up against Wentz, Brosmer, and J.J. McCarthy. And you got Jameis Winston, who the YOLO ball, I think, will work here at home.
4: Oh, yeah. Jameis, if you're making a ranking of like guys you want to, if you're drafting quarterbacks for preseason.
3: Yeah, Jameis is going to go all out.
4: And he's actually had a very, it's not talked about a ton because he's a backup quarterback, but he's had a relative to Jackson Dart, the ball has
3: QB
4: not,
3: controversy?
4: No, not at all, but he has been slinging it. Game number 3 at 10 a.m., Cleveland, we talked about the Browns a little bit on the show so far. They're laying 3 in Chicago, 40 is the total. These totals are astronomical for the first week of the preseason. Bears catching 3 here at home. Against a Cleveland team that is, are any of the quarterbacks going to be able to line the team up?
3: This is insane. I looked at this number a bunch, Ryan. This makes no sense that the Bears.
4: It moved.
3: Yeah, how are the Bears underdogs here? I truly don't understand it.
4: Limited sample. I guess the argument would be Ben Johnson comes from the Dan Campbell I don't care coaching tree, but last year Ben Johnson cared.
3: Yeah, he was 2-0-1 straight up last year.
4: He's also a psycho. He wants to have the greatest offense ever. Yeah. There's a lot of things that make me think he's probably closer to Sean Payton, who, by the way, is the godfather to Dan Campbell than Dan Campbell in terms of preseason caring. So I can easily draw that coaching tree.
3: And just look at this quarterback room right now for Chicago. Tyson Bagent, they paid Tyson Bagent a lot of money.
4: For a backup, yeah.
3: For a backup, and decent money. And there was, Ben Johnson almost feels bad that he kind of wants to, give him an opportunity to be a starter. And then behind him is veteran Case Keenum. I think Tyson Bagent and Case Keenum are better than any Browns quarterback.
4: Well, would Tyson Bagent start for the Browns?
3: Yes.
4: Yeah.
3: Right? And I don't think that's crazy.
4: No.
3: And he has command of the room. He takes these opportunities very,
4: It's not crazy at all. We're talking about Deshaun Watson and a, fifth-round pick and a third-round pick?
3: And it's year one of the Todd Monken offense. And there's been all these reports of how sloppy they've looked in practice. So you have worse quarterbacks in a new system that are Deshaun Watson and Shedeur Sanders, and you're on the road as favorites?
4: Do you risk playing Deshaun Watson in the preseason?
3: I don't know. Yes. I think you have to. You have to try and get some sort of good momentum going. Now, hey,
4: God help us if Shedeur plays well.
3: It's preseason.
4: The internet's going to be crazy.
3: Shedeur has had some moments in preseason, but I think the Bears' offense is going to be able to move the ball, especially with Bagent and Case Keenum.
4: I'll tell you what. I do plan on turning on alerts for Chocina Anderson during this game. That's the one thing I do know about the Chicago-Cleveland game.
3: Yeah, I don't know how much you factored in from previous head coaches, but Chicago's been on a 9-2-1 straight up, 10-2 ATS in the last 4 preseasons.
4: Yeah, I love the idea. I don't know about the Carolina spot as much, but I love putting these Chicago and the Giants into a money line parlay.
3: Yeah.
4: Or do we just take the points and play scared?
3: I do think in preseason, these three, these 2.5.
4: Smart.
3: Because, well, there's some sloppiness. Generally, if it's a tie game situation, they're obviously going to go for two and try and win the game because you don't want to tie. So there's no overtime. I think that makes the smaller spreads a little more valuable than normal.
4: In the words of Joe Shane, scared money don't make money.
3: Yeah, so I love the Bears here. That's one of my favorite plays.
4: All right, so we're playing them single, but and we're also going to put them into a parlay, right?
3: 100%.
4: We agree with that?
3: Yes. All in on the Bears.
4: Looks like I'll be taking home some preseason tickets. That's always fun. Hey, what do you got in your bag there, sir? Nothing, just some preseason
3: nothing declared, just
4: tickets.
3: Some CLV. I wonder if they'll let us bring it on the plane, Ryan, because, of course, it's very sharp. Maybe they...
4: It is. It is.
3: Maybe they would not want us to get in there. And
4: are we playing Tyson Bagent props?
3: That's where it gets a little tricky because
4: do we have numbers yet? I'll pull it.
3: I'm guessing they're going to be hanging his passing yards at like 98
4: 100.
3: Yards.
4: Yeah.
3: The problem is,
4: what's his rushing number?
3: Do they play him for the whole half? Do they play him a quarter and a half? You know, that's where it gets tricky taking these props.
4: Not play a 94 and a half?
3: Yeah, I would definitely take the over.
4: A half passing touchdowns.
3: Yes.
4: Yeah.
3: He's getting in there.
4: We're going to build
3: Tyson some Bagent. Special, what do we call him? Special Bagent? We have a t-shirt in the merch store that when Tyson Bagent fever was sweeping Chicago. Didn't really ever take off that nickname. When we return, we got four more NFL preseason games to break down. Picks for every single game. Stay tuned. 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
10: 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Sean Stackett, the Money Green, with my partner in picks, Ryan Real Money Kramer. What's happening, Kramer?
11: Glad I took Southern California on the run line here.
10: Oh, Little League World Series?
11: Yeah.
10: How dare you, Ryan? Gambling on the Little League World Series? Wait till they hear about that.
11: I'm going to get a spanking.
10: Okay, yes. Everyone's going to be so mad. This is awesome. If you don't know, this is coming up here. VSiN on the clock, second annual Pro Football Futures Draft, hosted by our good buddy Dustin Sweetelson, who's back on cashing out. But very fun idea and concept. Bunch of VSiN hosts. And they got some special guests this year as well. Keyshawn Johnson, Nick Buckeye, and the guru himself, John Hansen. It's basically like this big draft, but instead of taking fantasy players, you're taking futures, win totals, player props. Very fun format. Must watch TV. It's just great. I got in the calendar Thursday, August 20th at 5:00 East, only on VSiN, the sports betting network.
11: Yeah, and I was on Follow the Money earlier. Keyshawn will be in studio with Mitch and Paul.
10: Oh, awesome. Electric. Hopefully they do win some, lose some. I want to see Keyshawn react to some dog videos. I can see him and Paulie having a lot of fun.
11: I mean, for those who don't know, Keyshawn has turned into a pretty good radio head.
10: Great on media. And, again, these drafts are awesome because it's all the VSiN experts making case for their futures bets, and it's great to see when someone steals someone else's, or if someone's fading the Giants, Kramer gets really angry. So,
11: well, last year was Jensen Lewis I had to go after. I'm sure I'll be commenting.
10: But he was right, though, right?
11: I'll be commenting on Dave Ross's plays, I'm sure, as the resident Cowboys fan.
10: Hopefully our buddy Dave Ross isn't taking any Cowboys.
11: Oh, we're cool.
10: Overs.
11: Me and Dave are cool because he's also on the Hokies this year. So
10: oh, you're right.
11: We're riding high together.
10: Okay, Craig.
11: You want to do it?
10: Yeah, let's talk. We got four more games
11: right,
10: for Saturday.
11: Let's get through it. Next one up, Jacksonville heads to New Orleans. This is a 1 p.m. West Coast kick. The number is -1.5 for New Orleans. The home team totals 35.5. We see the total come down here a little bit because we have the fifth and final joint practice matchup of the week. Of course, I play all the joint practice unders, 24 and 18 over the last 2 years. Profitable in three of the last four, but last year it got crushed, so people may be running away from it. So far this week, it's been 3-1. And so, yeah, we'll continuation bet this at with the under. It's already come down from 36.5 when we discussed this a couple days ago, Sean, but who do you like for the side?
10: Yeah, this one, again, there's some I have a much stronger opinion on. This Jags-Saints game to me was a true toss-up, so I will take the Jags +2.5. I mean, we have two relatively new head coaches. Liam Cohen, 0-2-1 last year straight up. Kellen Moore, 0-2-1 last year straight up. You got Spencer Rattler, Zach Wilson, and Hunter Deckers versus Nick Mullins, Carter Bradley, and Joey Aguilar. I would say of that group, Nick Mullins to me is the guy that is probably the best of the group. Maybe Spencer Rattler because of his mobility, but I'll just take the points with the Jags. I think this is an ugly game. And it's a joint practice, Kramer, so I'm guessing you're on the under there.
11: I'm on the under, and I don't know. I feel more strong that Jacksonville, like Liam Cohen, is a fade coach for whatever. I know it's small sample size. I know you pointed out they have the same record. I also see a Saints team that, again, it's a second-year quarterback. You're dealing with injuries to Jordan Tyson already. It makes a little bit more sense that we might see a little bit more. And Spencer Rattler, I think you're downplaying what he is. He's one of those like fringe guys that he's going to ball out in this game. He understands what's on the line.
10: But to your point, we saw also in the San Francisco 49ers, now we have more coaching data on that game, but Tennessee came in and took care of them, won and covered as a road favorite because, I think 49ers were banged up and were very conservative with who they played. Saints have been dealing with some injuries, as you highlight.
11: Possibly.
10: I think they're going to be super conservative. Again, not one of my favorite plays, but I'll take the 2.5.
11: Okay. I'll disagree with you. I'll lay it. 1.5 if you play it here at Circus. So we'll get the best of the number there for both of us. Next up, still at 1 o'clock on the West Coast, the Rams and the Chiefs. -2.5 for Kansas City at home. 35.5 is the total. Now, interesting note on this game, the Rams were involved in a joint practice this week, but it was not against the Chiefs. It was against the Cowboys. We don't really have a lot of data of teams' joint practice without a game at the end of the week. And so we hypothesized on the show this week, Sean, that we would just fade those teams.
10: Yeah, because
11: the Chiefs aren't coming off a joint practice.
10: Now, wait, the Rams had a joint practice against the Cowboys.
11: It was a location thing. The Cowboys, they do their camp out in Oxnard, California. The Rams,
10: Southern California,
11: maybe an
10: right
11: hour
10: there.
11: Down the road. So,
10: so you're playing you do a joint practice in Oxnard, then you got to travel out to KC, got to deal with that heat and humidity. To me, now, Andy Reid historically has not been a coach you want to bet on in the preseason.
11: Neither has Sean McVay.
10: Sean McVay, also, you can make that case. The reason why I'm going here with the Chiefs is Justin Fields.
11: Yeah.
10: I mean, you want to talk about a guy who's the perfect preseason quarterback? Justin Fields will happily run around back there. He'll hold on to the ball too long. He'll run around. And those are the type of plays that do well in the preseason. He's going to use his athleticism. Rams on the other side, you have Stetson Bennett, who doesn't have much experience.
11: They've been raving about him.
10: Yeah, who's supposedly dealing. Ty Simpson, who clearly, I get the feeling Sean McVay did not want to draft.
11: He's probably in the doghouse.
10: And then Matthew Caldwell versus Chris Oladukun. And then Garrett Nussmeier there for the Chiefs as well. But to me, the strong quarterback handicap is Justin Fields. I think that's going to make the difference. Plus, the joint practice with the team you're not playing in the preseason game, I think, favors the other team. So give me the Chiefs here.
11: You can't play Oladukun, right? You got to just get Nussmeier out there.
10: We'll see.
11: And then, yeah, to your point on Justin Fields being a fairly competent preseason quarterback, I mean, he's had some nice preseasons over the year, and I think whether it's him throwing the ball against twos or him deciding to run the ball, that's an advantage. And I just think in general, I like the idea of fading Sean McVay more than anything. All right. So do we want to put any chalk in any of the parlays that we're building? I like this Chiefs spot. I like fading the
10: Rams. Yeah. Stay tuned for the tail of the tape, which is back.
11: Okay. The tail of the tape is back.
10: Yep.
11: Philly, Baltimore, this one's at 4 p.m. on Saturday. Philly laying 3.5 on the road here, right down the road. 36.5 is the total. Sean?
10: Yeah.
11: What are we doing here? Are the Eagles going to come bring it? Are they going to try out the new offense? Or are we fading them because the Ravens in a similar spot? Jesse Minter comes from the Harbaugh coaching tree, which means he could be trying here.
10: Yeah, that's certainly a case for the Ravens. I'm going to go Eagles here. I think the number is probably telling you something here. The fact that they're, 3.5-point road favorites?
11: I'm circling this one as the one tomorrow that grows, right?
10: Yeah, this is the one, and you saw some lines jump. I wouldn't be surprised if this closes Eagles as a 6-point favorite as we get closer to kick. The reason for me that I think you should be laying the points here with the Eagles, it's not even the homer action. It's you're getting Andy Dalton and Tanner McKee, which are in a legit QB2 battle.
11: Ooh.
10: And I think they're going to want to give them a decent shake here.
11: McKee has done well in the preseason.
10: McKee has had some really good preseasons. Obviously, Andy Dalton, experienced vet, much like Tyler Huntley there on the other side. Behind Huntley for the Ravens, though, you have Joe Fagnano and Skylar Thompson. I would say the guy that really could surprise people is Cole Payton, who's this lefty from North Dakota State, who has just been... He's been ripping throws in practice. He'll throw some interceptions. He's going to run all over the place. I think the Eagles have the perfect preseason quarterback combo. Like what you're looking for out of quarterbacks is you get some veteran guys who have a bunch of experience that are going to be obviously locked in here, trying out the new offense. Maybe that's a step against them. I like the Eagles' offensive line depth. And then Cole Payton, the wild card at the end, running it in for a late score. So I think I said on the podcast 2013 with Cole Payton running in for a late score.
11: So I don't know if the depth charts are just varied here, but Austin Reed is listed on the depth chart for the Ravens in a couple of places, not Skylar Thompson.
10: I didn't do that much digging.
11: Well, but it is confusing that we have multiple depth charts. But yeah, I mean, again, the only concern I have is that Jesse Minter is a Harbaugh guy, so there could be that. But I think to your point. Once the number gets to 3.5, we're learning something about the game, right? And right now, the only team that has really, Cincy and Miami both defeated as chalk. So I guess it's right down the middle in terms of if the steam is going to be right. But I'm with you. I'll lay it with the Eagles. There does seem to be some news coming out that lead people to believe that the Eagles are going to try harder, I guess. Can't take Lamar in the preseason. Last one. Real quick, 5 p.m., Dallas Cowboys, Seattle Seahawks.
10: Give me Seattle laying the 2.5. One, Dallas is that team that had the joint practice that's playing a team that isn't the team they played in the joint practice.
11: Yeah.
10: Dallas has been horrible in the preseason on the road, 2-18 straight up. And Jalen Milroe, baby, for the Seahawks.
11: All of it. And paid the Cowboys.
10: And Dallas sucks. When we return, the return of Sports Betting Blackjack.
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10: 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Sean, second the money. Graham with my partner in picks, Ryan. Real money. Kramer, what's happening, Kramer?
11: Just rerunning highlights to the corner is very distracting. Just football on all the time.
10: Yes.
11: Very nice.
10: We are full in football mode. What better way to celebrate football than with a round of sports betting blackjack?
23: Should you hit?
24: Hit me.
23: You have 17,
24: sir. I like to live dangerously.
23: Should you stay?
24: Fire.
23: I'll stay.
24: I also like to live dangerously.
25: Let's see what the guys choose this week on Sports Betting Blackjack.
10: You know, Ryan, the key to blackjack is whatever hand you're dealt, you convince yourself it's a good hand.
11: Yeah.
10: A winning hand. You got to have that winning posture. You have to believe it's a winner. So, in that vein, we deal ourselves blackjack hands against a dealer who is showing an ace. Horrible start, Ryan. And each one of our cards coincides with a future that we have to convince ourselves is a good card. Very easy.
11: Ready?
10: You can play along at home.
11: Five of spades for Sean.
10: Five of spades against an ace. This is a winning hand. And my five of spades coincides with Packers. 17-1, most regular season wins. Well, if you tuned into the Packers preview, you would see that I don't necessarily believe this. But since I'm convincing myself this is a winning hand and a winning bet, the case here is fairly simple. They win some of their close games in the NFC North. You have a, finally they got rid of some of the dead weight, more dialed in offense. Micah Parsons, the injury, not that bad. He hits the ground running. Tucker Kraft, who's also coming off a major injury, he's healthy. Now, Tucker Kraft is supposed to play week one. And Jordan Love, the data nerds, the film bros, love them some Jordan Love. So if you like Jordan Love to win MVP, you should also probably be considering Packers most regular season wins. And I do think

0: Yeah,
1: love this. They're favored 14 times.
0: It's wild. Last place schedule.
1: That's what's crazy is they somehow finished lower than the Vikings last year. Let's see here. Their schedule, they are favored 14 times, like I said. Their dog spots at Buffalo week 2, at Chicago week 17, at Green Bay week 18. This is a fun one because you're going to get it done early.
0: Yeah.
1: They have all three of their divisional road games are week 15, 17, and 18. And so they don't really go outside a ton before then. Their outdoor trips are at Buffalo week 2, at Carolina week 4, at Miami week 9. They do have the international spot, but even that, I believe, is a I'm going to take that back. That is not a dome there in Germany. But again, this is a team that has a lot of winnable spots. 10.5 feels a bit low. There's a little. You would expect there to be some chalk. I think the juice here is a little worse than out at other places, but it's -110 at the Green Book. I think it's -125 here at Circa. Love this one. I don't love the Lions even, but it's hard to imagine with this schedule.
0: I mean, we did our Lions preview, and I was the pessimistic guy, and I still got them to 10-7.
1: You were 10-7. I was 11.
0: So that was like me being almost worst case scenario.
1: I have them. It's going to be a sweat, but I have them essentially winning their 10th game week 14 against the Titans, or their 11th game week 14 against the Titans, and losing out. So
0: yeah,
1: no, could get spicy
0: if they don't get it early. It could be trouble.
1: Card two for you, Sean, is the two of spades. Uh-oh.
0: Two of spades. So I'm sitting on a 7 here. Two of spades. Oh. Chargers most wins.
1: Give it to me.
0: It's the regular season, so it's Justin Herbert's time to shine. You give Justin Herbert an offensive line, he's got no excuses. You got Mike McDaniel, the coaching hipster.
1: I'm going to have to bet this.
0: He's a tough guy to listen to. I can see if I was a Dolphins fan. Like, just he's all over the place. And
1: yeah.
0: He's rocking different. The capri pants.
1: He's different.
0: Which I guess it fits in L.A. Yeah. Maybe he's on those messenger bikes, Ryan.
1: I'd argue he fits in more in L.A. than he did.
0: He's got the old lady sunglasses, but he knows how to coach up some offense, and you hit the ground running. There has not been any crazy, debilitating injuries. They're huge favorites in a bunch of games. You have Harbaugh. I think the floor is really pretty high for this team, and certainly the ceiling is there. So I got the Broncos winning that division, but it could be, the Chargers are the team I have second in the AFC West. So them, they're able to beat the Broncos head-to-head, them getting to the top of the AFC, and maybe the NFC is a little more competitive. 14-3 is in the realm of possibilities for the Chargers, 19-1, and then they lose in the first round of the playoffs. That's the only way they get to the divisional round. They have a first round bye. So, Chargers most wins 19-1. That is a fun one.
1: Yeah, I might have to get down on that one.
0: Yeah.
1: All right. My second, two of diamonds. We're going to be here all night. Two of diamonds. Oh, Bengals under 10.5 wins. This is tricky. They are favored 15 times this year.
0: You watch that preseason game, Ryan. It gets a lot easier when the O-line's not. Orlando Brown struggling, their left tackle.
1: O-line didn't look good in general. They looked a little out of sync. I saw Dexter Lawrence must be taking in the Skyline Chili because he was getting stonewalled by a sixth-round pick. Yeah, you got to hope things change, but if Dexter Lawrence and that defensive line isn't what they're supposed to be.
0: Kramer, Joe Burrow's been a starter for 6 years. How many times has he gone over this win total?
1: I'll guess because you're asking me once.
0: Once.
1: Yeah. There's the case. Dicey one, though. Because I would, personally, not the black guy.
0: No, don't do that. It's not the bit.
1: There you go.
0: Next all right, card. I got a 7 against an ace. Obviously, I'm taking a card.
1: Oh,
0: 15. I got an 8 of clubs.
1: We're going to
0: be maybe taking another card. We got to speed things up here. Bengals over 10.5.
1: I'll trade you.
0: So, obviously, the opposite side is that the offensive line that struggled, okay, they figure it out. And the case is, Joe Burrow, they go on that Super Bowl run with a bad offensive line.
1: Yeah.
0: And on the other side, Shamar Stewart, maybe that injury isn't as bad as we were seeing.
1: They did reinforce that defensive front.
0: Yeah, I think the front 7 could be good, and I think that's really what it's going to take for them to get this 11 wins. And as much as I bust his chops there, Joe Burrow is a very good quarterback with an incredibly high ceiling. So you're getting plus odds on the over 10.5. Joe Burrow, the offensive line holds, and they get over this 10.5 wins in my mind.
1: And I believe they hold the, I think it's

0: Only the Rams are favored in more games this year by the look-aheads. Next up for me, 10 of diamonds. And we are working.
1: 16 and
0: we
1: a are 15 working this against deck. An 8.
0: If this was Spanish 21, we'd be on to something. Oh, no. Titans over. 6.5 wins.
1: Well, the case is easy to make.
0: What's they trade for a quarterback? They get new coaches?
1: Salah gets the most out of that defense.
0: Here's the case. Tate is him. Calvin Ridley is back to his pre-gambling self. And Wandell Robinson has another 1,000-yard campaign. And Cam Ward is an MVP candidate.
1: That's how they get over. All right, I got a 15 against an ace. I got to take another card. And it's a 9. Bust it out. All right. Well, may as well do the...
0: 9 of hearts?
1: 9 of hearts. What do we got? 9 of hearts is the Rams over 11.5 wins. Well, the Rams are a super team. They got it. Aaron Donald seems like he's coming back. Myles Garrett ignored the knee swelling. Puka Nacua, he runs through a glass wall at a party. He's biting chicks, anti-Semitic remarks. He's only going to miss a game.
0: Sean McVay must love that, though. Hey, look at this guy. The guy's running through a wall.
1: How are they not going to win all their games? So that's easy. Give me the Rams over.
0: Yeah, maybe they start 0-2 and then they run 15 off after that. Next up for me, I have to take a hit. Also a bust.
1: Oh, bust.
0: Queen of spades.
1: This means we're playing craps, not blackjack.
0: Yeah, 100% we're playing. Queen of spades. Bills most wins. I love fading the Patriots this year. They have zero resistance in their division otherwise. And so let's just say they split with the Patriots and they go, potentially could go 5-1 in the division. Love them to be on a mission. Love the new defensive coordinator and the idea that they maybe get a little bit more attacking. And yeah, Joe Brady. He's been held down by Sean McDermott, so that's it.
1: Kramer, flip over what the dealer has. Dealer has an ace and a 2. Hit him.
0: 13
1: the dealer has. Got a king.
0: An ace, a 2, a king, a 3. That's 16.
1: 16. One more. Oh, the dealer would have busted.
0: Oh, my goodness.
1: That is the worst outcome. Well, hey, we get the loser out of the way. It's preseason even for sports betting a blackjack there. Kramer, when we return... We've already discussed this market a little bit, but we're going to dive in. Fast futures, a.k.a. the leaders in the first 3 weeks. Bunch of fun plays here. I think some long shots are live. Don't want to miss out. Sports Gambling Podcast live here on VSiN.
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1: 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Sean, second the Money Green with my partner in picks, Ryan, Real Money Kramer. What's happening, Kramer?
0: Happy Friday, Sean.
1: TGIF. Happy, almost happy Saturday to the East Coast there, coming up against it. But Kramer, we've been kind of alluding to the Green Book came up with this market, it seems, and some of the other books are offering similar outcomes here. The leader market in a bunch of stat leader stuff, but for just the first 3 weeks.
0: Yeah, we just did a Detroit preview where we should start there because
1: the one we gave out. With our buddy Easy, who's a Detroit Lions super fan, really knows his stuff. This one I think is fun. Isaiah Tesla, most receiving touchdowns in the first 3 weeks at 100-1.
0: Oh, so you went, okay.
1: And I also like Jameson Williams, yeah. Most receiving yards, 65-1.
0: Okay, so I like JMO touchdowns as well. I think.
1: Yeah, maybe I'm getting cute here. And the touchdowns I think are obviously great for. And maybe you don't win, but you dead heat. If you want to go golf, that's fine. His number's shorter, but Tesla with the touchdowns, and I think Williams with the receiving yards and touchdowns fine as well. But I kind of like yards better. But just look at this first three games for the Detroit Lions at home against the Saints, obviously in a dome. Saints are banged up. And then, you know, Brian Branch, Kirby Joseph, they're going to play at some point in this, but they're not going to be available week one. Very much a shootout. Week two at the Bills, that's prime for a shootout as well. And then you got week three at home against this Jets defense, which I am very, very skeptical on. So I think you're getting some great prices here. And Jameson Williams is just that explosive player. And then meanwhile, Tesla, he had 16 catches, six of which were touchdowns. Now, it's troubling that he's not having a great camp. He was out there with some of the non-starters in the preseason game.
0: Yeah.
1: But the Jameson Williams, I mean, they're just dying to unlock him. I know Dan Campbell really loves him. He's just such an explosive player. You might be able to win this market with the receiving touchdowns with like three? Or five, maybe even three.
0: Four, yeah, I think three could be dead heat. Like I think this is, you start by handicapping it like this. So to your point, passing touchdowns, Goff is 10-1.
1: Yeah.
0: So okay, he's fifth favorite. You know they have a good schedule. That's where that price is coming from. Then you go further and you go, okay, well Amon-Ra is 15-1. He's fourth favorite of the receivers. Now I'd love to play the other receivers on this team because obviously the market is saying this is a very good environment. The Tesla thing, maybe you're getting a little cute, but the fact
1: still 100-1, and he's clearly a red zone.
0: I know, but
1: man.
0: I can get J-Mo to have the touchdown lead at 80-1, and to
1: me, I'll take both.
0: The variance between Amon-Ra at 15-1, the difference in price between Amon-Ra at 15-1 and J-Mo at 80-1. Is pretty astronomical, and you know I see your yards point, but I think for those yards guys, I'd still rather play someone that's going to get a more consistent workload. And I think with I don't trust that Jameson, even though they're talking him up, I don't trust that he's going to have that volume. So yeah, J-Mo at 80-1 though, most touchdowns is insane. I'm in on that. What's the next one you're jumping on?
1: Okay, the one of the rushing yards one.
0: Okay,
1: that I think is pretty interesting. Is our buddy Travis Achan Jr. most rushing yards?
0: You want to remind people maybe they're coming back to football.
1: Travis,
0: who's that?
1: Etienne, I guess, and apparently we were mispronouncing it the entire time. He just decided to announce it.
0: According to him, he started trying to get people to say his name correctly at Clemson, and they just didn't do it, and so he just stopped trying.
1: Yeah.
0: Yeah. But now he signed a big contract, came home to New Orleans.
1: Yes. And I think you know when you talk about the Saints, their schedule, very favorable start. They have that first game against the Lions. We just said we expect this to be a big shootout game. You could probably make a case for Olave or Shuck, but
0: and Tyson's going to be out now, it seems. So
1: that could hurt the passing, but maybe it's better for Olave.
0: Yeah, that's what I was saying.
1: I think against this Lions defense, we've seen Kellen Moore. Look what he did for Saquon Barkley. I think he knows. Hey, we love pounding the rock to set up the play action, and that was successful for them last year. Kamara is still in there a little bit, but he's not going to be an every down back. He's kind of like that pass catching guy, third down back. I think they paid Travis Achan Jr. to bring him in and use him as the workhorse. So they have a game against the Lions, who, as we mentioned, pretty banged up. At the Ravens, okay, maybe the Ravens rush defense is fine, but then at home against the Raiders, I think you can definitely run on this Raiders team. And him getting off to a good start here, and you looked at Travis Achan's game logs historically, he's had some 100-plus yard games in the beginning of the season. Even diving deeper, like some guys start hotter than others, Achan Jr. seems like one of those guys. So I like him a lot here. I'm higher than the market on the Saints in general, the Saints offense, so that's a fun way to get involved.
0: So real quick, they also have in these fast futures, they have kind of a benchmark price for will any player do X in the first 3 weeks. I'm going to rattle through them real quick. Any of these interesting to you? 350 rushing yards after 3 weeks. Will anyone have that total? It's plus 130. Yes. Minus 165, no. That was interesting to me.
1: Yeah.
0: 400 rushing yards is now plus 650. Anyone going to pop there?
1: Okay.
0: Let's see what else we have. 450 receiving yards. So we were talking about what's it going to take to bring that home. 450 receiving yards is plus 650. And then the last one I'll bring up is 1,100 passing yards plus 250. The rushing one is the one that stood out to me. 350 yards rushing doesn't seem crazy. I'm in on the idea of Omarion Hampton to start fast. I know Mike McDaniels has done his best to get people off the scent, telling fantasy players he's going to play all the running backs.
1: Now, are you taking his yards or his touchdowns?
0: I prefer the yards. I think with that team, I don't really trust them to be a pound the rock at the goal line. I think you have Herbert's legs still. You have a lot of targets there. So I would my take would be, I like Omarion Hampton to be the guy. I'm not buying what's being said in training camp. I think he's clearly better than the other running backs. And then Keaton Mitchell has a role, but it's not a full sail situation. And when I look at what the Chargers are doing to start the season, Arizona, week one, Sean, they're going to be running the ball there. Las Vegas, week two, they're going to be running the ball there. And then Buffalo, high-scoring game, we got to help. We got to hope that there's some opportunity there. But, yeah, I think just in general, could he get to 350 yards? I'd probably just rather play him to lead it, 25-1, 20-1, whatever it is.
1: Okay. Yeah, so you're high on Hampton.
0: I'm higher on the Chargers than you, even though you like him to have the most wins.
1: Well, yeah, that was a sports betting blackjack.
0: Oh, okay.
1: I guess I'm the idiot who's kind of believing Mike McDaniel and saying, I think it's going to be a little bit more split.
0: Every year we hear this with Keaton Mitchell, and every year he plays a couple good games, has a couple nice plays, and then gets hurt. So I think there's that, too, in my handicap.
1: Yeah. Couple. Obviously, I got to toss in a homer play here, but I'm super high on Devontae Smith. I got him offensive player of the year here at the circuit, 125-1.
0: What's his number in the fast futures?
1: He's 20-1 to lead the receiving yards. For some reason, they're not hanging the receiving touchdowns, but I like both. Let's just start at the Eagles' schedule. Week one at home against Washington. If you'll recall, Devonta Smith owns Washington. In fact, one of his best games was at the Commanders a couple years back, 169 receiving yards. That's the second highest ever for Devontae Smith, and he's done very well against him. So you start week one at home against the Commanders, then at week two against the Titans, I'm very skeptical of their defense, and then week three against the Bears, also a team with a lot of questions on the defensive side. If this Sean Mannion offense hits, I just think Devontae Smith is going to be the guy he's going to trust. All that production that was vacated by A.J. Brown, a lot of it's going to go to Devontae Smith. And you look at what JSN did when DK Metcalf left, I think there's a similar path of success here for Devontae Smith. So I think he's going to have a massive year. And you look at some of the defenses they play, those are some bad pass defenses to start the season.
0: Yeah, and worth noting, I mean, Jeffrey Simmons is going to wreck the interior of that Eagles line, so they're going to have to pass the ball.
1: I would disagree with that.
0: I'm trying to say they're not going to run the ball down their throats.
1: Okay.
0: You think the Eagles are going to contain Jeffrey Simmons?
1: I don't think he's going to wreck the offensive line.
0: I think it's going to make it hard for them to run their little wide zone. Okay. They're going to have to throw them. I'm trying to help your case.
1: I think they're going to be able to throw on the Titans secondary.
0: Okay. Yeah, but once they get up, are they going to run the clock out? Is Jeffrey Simmons going
1: to get up? Sure, but to get up, you got to be able to throw the ball.
0: Yes.
1: Kramer, toss one more out.
0: This is a little bit cheating, but it's in the fast futures section. Give me the Denver Broncos to start 0-5.
1: What
0: do you mean, what?
1: Come on.
0: What do you mean? Look at the schedule. At Kansas City, Monday night, week one. Jacksonville at home, the only game they're favored. Then they have the Rams at home, at San Francisco, at Chargers. 16-1, Broncos 0-5. Let's go. And I still have them making the playoffs.
1: When we return, college football with Colby Vance.
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11: Yeah, look, contest weekend the past couple of years has been great, but when you add in like 70 FCS games mixed with 10 FBS games, even though I'm there, I'm not sure how much I'll see you guys.
9: Yeah, we're gonna be locked in. We're gonna be doing our show Friday night, but Saturday it's just gonna be a orgy of college football.
10: Also, if you've ever been in Vegas with Colby, he is one of the greatest disappearers.
9: Gotta wander off, yeah, take care of some business. Who knows? That's the great thing about Vegas. Hey, we have some areas where we're going to be, but also, time for some solo time as well. Colby, you mentioned College Football Week Zero. We're going to talk win totals. We're going to talk make-miss playoffs, maybe even some make-miss parlays. But why don't we just jump ahead to Week Zero? What is an early College Football Week Zero game that you already got an eye on, you already got a bet in?
11: You know, Sacramento State is in the MAC this year.
9: Okay.
11: They're in the FBS and they're in the MAC, which stands for the Mid-American Conference, because Sacramento is in the middle of America, apparently. But, yeah, we talked to Phil Steele about this, and, like, they were not anticipating. They were trying to go FBS 2 years ago. The NCAA blocked them because they were going to go independent. They lost their coach, I think, because of that. Brandon Marion is the new offensive coordinator at Colorado. But then they offered the MAC a deal. The MAC took it. They were not expecting them to take it. So they kind of have an FCS roster because a bunch of transfers left. So they travel all the way to Ypsilanti to take on Chris Creighton's Eastern Michigan team. I think you lay the points with Eastern Michigan. I know that, you know, you traditionally the travel spots probably aren't as bad when it's week one and you can get out there super early. But this Chris Creighton team is pretty good. When you look at, like, what they return, I think they're actually a legit contender in the MAC this year. I think they'll be a bowl team. I don't think Sacramento State's ready for this, going to the factory and looking at the returning production that the Eastern Michigan has. So I like laying the points with EMU.
10: Yeah, and that Phil Steele interview is going to drop on our podcast on Monday night. And you're right. It really did. It was pretty stark how he highlighted how the roster is an FCS roster.
9: Yeah.
10: So even when competing at the MAC, which we do have some fun long shot in that conference this year. But, yeah, I like – all right, so we got one in the kitty.
9: Yeah, Eastern Michigan laying 8.5 at home, College Football Week 0. Real quick, and we'll get to your favorite win totals, but North Carolina always in the news. A lot going on and off the field. But now they're catching 7.5 against TCU in Ireland. I know the Dogs have been really good historically in this Week 0 Ireland spot, kind of becoming a tradition, but where are you at with UNC versus TCU?
11: Well, I just mentioned in Vegas that I'm known for the Irish goodbye, right? Where
9: yeah.
11: you just exit. Maybe Belichick should take my
9: Irish
11: advice.
9: Goodbye.
11: Yeah, after this game in Dublin and just vanish from planet Earth. But I took Carolina about a month ago, but since then, Michael Lombardi has been suspended and most likely fired, and his son seems like he's got some type of health problem. So his son, who's a pretty good defensive coordinator,
9: right? Yeah,
11: yeah, is out. We don't really know what, but it's health related. A lot of stuff going on. I took the points, and I got the worst of that number a month ago. Just because I like the Dogs in Ireland, and I also think Bobby Petrino, look, you can make fun of Petrino all you want, but he had a top five offense last year at Arkansas. If they had any bit of a defense, he probably would have won 9 games, barely lost to Ole Miss, barely lost to Texas A&M. I do think the offense was the problem, and Bobby Petrino is going to get that offense going no matter who they name at starting quarterback. I know they got the freshman, they got Billy Edwards, the veteran. So the defense I don't really worry about too much, even with the loss of his son, because Belichick, that's his forte. But there's certainly a lot of – I just wish they could have a smooth offseason. And it
9: yeah.
11: seems to be impossible. But I'm still on the points in Carolina just because I think Petrino will have the offense going. And TCU, we should mention, kind of having an overhaul. They're no longer going to do – the air raid, going through kind of the power rushing attack, and they bring in a Harvard transfer in Jaden Craig. That might take a couple games to get really used to.
10: And, well, other note on Petrino is he does have experience getting through controversy, as they say.
9: Yes. He's powered through it. He's really a super team of controversial guys off the field.
10: Also, as a contrarian, I mean, no one is betting on
9: yeah,
10: North Carolina.
9: It already crossed through 7. Who knows? Maybe this gets up to 8.5 by the time Week 0 rolls around. I will be on the Dog there with Colby. But, Colby, let's talk a little futures here. What are some of your favorite college football win totals?
11: I'll start with going to Colorado Springs with Air Force. So the Mountain
9: yeah.
11: West, in case, you know, some people maybe not as huge of college football fans as us, they're just tuning back in. The Mountain West has been gutted. So, you know, Boise State, San Diego State, Fresno State, Utah State, Colorado State, they're now in the Pac-12. And the Mountain West added UTEP, Northern Illinois, and North Dakota State. North Dakota State's a real power that is a real threat to win that thing. But Air Force, I think, can reap the benefits of this. First off, you've seen the service academies kind of have a renaissance in the transfer portal world. Army and Navy were very close to making the playoffs the past 2 years. So it might be Air Force's turn now. Troy Calhoun, he's said that this is his best offensive line he's ever had, and I can tell you from Troy Calhoun coming on our show, he doesn't really brag about anything on his team.
9: No.
11: So when he says that, you take note. 8 starters back on defense, 30 starts on the line of scrimmage, and they found something last year when shuffling quarterbacks with Liam Zarka. I think he's back. He's pretty explosive. Kind of reminds me of Bo Morgan, Blaine Morgan for the real Air Force fans that go back a ways. I think that, and then the schedule. UNLV's got to go to Colorado Springs, right? So that's the odds-on favorite to win the conference. I think Air Force has a legit shot. I think it's +600 to win the Mountain West. Love their win total over as well.
9: Yeah, we're sitting at 5.5, right?
10: Yeah, we have a nice piece of this in the College Football Preview Fund. Also, if you didn't catch it, a former Air Force player performing a flyover to kick off practice was pretty electric for Air Force. So, I this is a fun one. Nice price, and always nice to root for America.
9: Yeah, and in previous years when they've had, Phil Steele pointed this out to us, when they've had back-to-back losing seasons, they followed it up with 11-2 run. So expect Air Force to bounce back. And I'm with you, Zarka is, he seems like the perfect Air Force quarterback. So they will be a fun team this year. With you on the over and with you on them to win the conference. What else is jumping out at you win total-wise, Colby?
11: I'm going to take the under on USC. I know everyone, I do believe they are more talented than they used to be. But I also believe they should not be playing in the Big Ten. And they've only won one game going east, and that was Purdue. I mean, they lost at Maryland last time they played there. So I know there's no Notre Dame. They ducked out of that. But to me, when you look at the road schedule, at Penn State, at Rutgers, at Wisconsin, at Indiana, and then last game of the season at UCLA, I even think that's going to be tricky because I think UCLA finally got their stuff together with bringing in Bob Chesney. But at Wisconsin, to me, I think that's a loss. And then you add in Indiana and Penn State on the road, and then home games against Oregon, Washington, and Ohio State, I think it's too much meat on the bone. I think it's an incredibly tough schedule. They got to prove that they can win some of these games back east before I can really put my money behind USC.
10: Yeah, I mean, it does seem like there's more just – we live in L.A., There's a lot of excitement around the UCLA program right now.
9: Yeah.
10: Not that LA is a huge sports town, but there's something there. With USC, it just seems like rinse and repeat. They have all these guys. They have a coach that Colby is completely out on, and they have a bunch of spots that they're guaranteed to trip up.
9: Well, I mean, and I think Colby's onto it with the travel schedule. Look at that game at Illinois last year. What has really changed? And I think they have a lot of similar spots here, maybe even more of them than they had last year. Obviously, they lost at Notre Dame, but at Illinois, to me, just highlights their inability to go and win on the road there in these hostile Big Ten spots.
10: Yeah, not taking Miami to win the Heisman this year.
9: You have we got a minute here, Colby. What's one more college football win total?
11: I'll take the West Virginia over. I forget what their odds are for the conference. I don't think it's a crazy play for them to get to the Big 12 championship. Michael Hawkins fits Rich Rod's system, I think, through and through. Same with Cam Cook, the nation's leading rusher, comes over from Jacksonville State. And the schedule's super nice. They get a bunch of first-year coaches. To me, it's just a great schedule. Sprinkle some on the win total over is going to hit with West Virginia.
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9: 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Sean, second the money green with my partner in picks, Ryan Real Money Kramer. 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
10: Happy Saturday, Sean.
9: Happy Saturday, indeed, to the East Coast. And joining us from the East Coast, courtesy of the Progressive Guest Line. You know him, you love him from the College Football Experience. Colby Dant, a.k.a. Pick Dundee. Pick Dundee, who are you picking to make or miss the playoffs? What are your strongest college football playoff takes?
11: Expand it to 24.
9: Oh, God.
11: That will start there. I think the big one here where you can get real good value on is Texas to miss the playoffs. The arch hype machine is happening again. And look, he did play better. There's no lie being told there. He did play better towards the second half of the season, but he also played worse pass defenses. So I still think there's something there. Like, you look at what they played towards the end of the season there, or his best games, just look at his top games were against San Jose State, 115th ranked defense, pass defense, that is. Sam Houston State, 133rd, Mississippi State, 78th, Vanderbilt, 118th, Arkansas, 104th, and then the only good one would be Michigan at 54th, but in the bowl game, but then you find out that Michigan, their head coach hadn't talked to their defensive coordinator in 3 months, right? It's just
9: a lot of off-field thing stuff.
11: Yeah, so it's like, how much do they even care about that bowl game? So I don't really know what to put into that, but I know this. I know that Steve Sarkisian has been terrible against top 15 teams. He's got a 20% or an 18% win percentage against top 15 teams. And you look at how many teams could potentially be playing on a team or on a schedule that are top 15. We know week two, Ohio State, they come to Austin. I think Ohio State's going to win that game. I think Ohio State's roster is better. I think Ryan Day is a better coach than Steve Sarkisian. It is a tough road game, but I'm on the Buckeyes there. They have the Red River Shootout where you know Venables has lost two in a row, right? Oklahoma's defense, I think, might be the best in the nation. So that game, super appealing to me. I think that could be a loss for Texas, but they also have a road trip at Tennessee. They also have trips to LSU and to Texas A&M and Missouri. So that doesn't even include home games against Florida, who I think will be a lot better with Summerall. Ole Miss, we'll see, but the Trinidad Chambliss back. We'll see if they can recapture that magic. But I just think there's too much here for and a lot of good defenses, too, when you really think about it. Going up against Ohio State, A&M, Oklahoma, these defenses where Arch didn't really scorch them a year ago. So I give me the under. Sark's got to prove to me he can beat these teams.
9: Yeah, at Texas A&M that last game. I mean, I think it might come down to them winning that game, and I don't think they're going to do it.
10: Last four, they have at Missouri, at LSU, home game for with Arkansas, and then at Texas A&M. That's brutal. To your point, the road games to me, the road slash neutral site games are all dumpable. And then you have the, like you said, the Oklahoma game. I love this. I'm seeing you can get plus 165 on Miss.
9: Yeah, so what do you, I mean, plus 165 on Miss?
10: Broader conversation about
9: are they getting in at 9-3?
10: No, that's the thing. Broader conversation about the SEC. Will they get a bunch of teams in at 9-3? How many of these other conferences will have multiple teams with double-digit wins? I mean, it's not unheard of that the Big 12 and the ACC could end up with multiple 10-win teams, and so then the SEC will almost certainly have a logjam at 9-3, which then how will the tiebreakers work out for Texas? It's likely they could be having losses heads up against the teams that they're tied with, and so yeah, I like this, and just in general, Texas is such a fun. We have a horns down shirt in the merch store.
9: Yes. Always love faith. Now, Colby, are you worried? You know how these college football bigwigs get together. You put them in a room. The Mannings, they got their influence. Are you worried about some sort of nefarious? I'm with you. I'm not high on Texas this year. But if there's one team that gets in that might not deserve it, could it be Texas?
11: You always have to worry about that.
9: Yeah.
11: I mean, there's a reason why SMU got the death penalty. Texas and Texas A&M are doing the same thing, so they have a lot of power. Corruption is part of the sport. But if they – like A&M's win total is right on that nine wins. So if Texas was to be 9-3 and lose directly to A&M, that'd be a hard sell to the public of putting in – we just saw that game the last week of the season – and you're going to put Texas in over Texas A&M. But, yes, it's a concern, obviously. I mean, the same way with Notre Dame to a certain extent if you're going to play that. But, yeah, I mean, that's certainly – they have more power and clout, I would say, than as you saw last year with them being the preseason number one.
10: Notre Dame doesn't go on the road three of the last 4 weeks against SEC schools.
9: No.
10: Have you listened to what Archie has been saying? He doesn't like any of this. He doesn't like how he's been crowned before he's done anything.
9: Yeah.
10: And I don't know if the Manning family would want to push to allow him to get into a playoff scenario where he would get roasted even more for not deserving it. And so I don't know if I'm too worried about the nefarious stuff. I'll like this fade job. I'm a big on Georgia for the
9: SEC. Okay, so Texas not to make it. Do you have a surprise team to get in the college football playoff, Colby?
11: Well, besides East Carolina, which I think actually has kind of a path. I just don't know who the roster is with how many transfer guys. Let's take a shot on Kansas State.
9: Okay, talk me into it.
10: Oh, I'm in. I'm in, Colby.
11: Well, they hire one of their own. Colin Klein comes over from Texas A&M, where they did make the playoffs last year. He was the original guy who recruited Avery Johnson. Avery Johnson was the biggest recruit in their program's history. And he has kind of struggled. I think even all of us would say we were kind of out of him or out on him, you know, throughout the past couple seasons. Well, the guy that recruited him there was not there for him. So I do think, because I expected Avery Johnson to leave in the portal, and he didn't because he reconnected with Colin Klein. And I think that might really be the difference if he knows how to utilize him. I thought he did a good job with Marcel Reed last year, with the exception of that playoff game. And so I like that. The best schedule, I think, in the Big 12, that or Texas Tech. So there's a clear path for them to get there. Now, they're breaking in. Obviously, they hit the portal, brought in a bunch of guys because their whole team left when the other coach left, or a lot of the team left. So there is that, but it's the Big 12. We saw the 15th-ranked team preseason win the Big 12 championship just 2 years ago. The path is there. They still have a lot of talent. Joe Jackson at the running back spot, right? They still have enough. And then if they get there, who knows if they're even playing Texas Tech? I know Texas Tech's buying everybody, but they have a big question mark at the quarterback spot with health. So get to the Big 12 championship game. You figure it out from there. But I think there's a decent shot you should take on Kansas State because of the schedule. Nowadays, half the battle is looking for the schedule. Like, who's going to have the kind of schedule in the conference? And I think Kansas State does.
10: On top of that, Colby and I both like Kansas State between 14 and 16 to 1 to win the conference. Because what he's essentially saying is he's viewing the playoff bet as a make the championship game bet. And if you like them to make the championship, why not also continuation bet the conference? It's the Big 12. You should have a number of long shots every year. And then the last thing I'll say is we both like, and this is something we need to add to the fun, Colby, I think, but the Avery Johnson Heisman. That is 125 to 1.
9: Oh.
10: He laid out the narrative, right? You have some faith that he's going to be operating a good offense, and so it's the Big 12. The we could see some points. I like all of that. Trifecta.
9: Colby, while we're here in the Big 12, let's close it out. Your Colorado Buffaloes.
10: Oh, no.
9: The win total is at 4.5. You were on the under. Why are you fading the Colorado Buffaloes? See, things seem to be going great there right now.
11: You know what? I think I would change my pick.
9: Oh, beautiful.
11: I think
9: I'm on the over 4.5.
11: Well, you got to remember. Well, I think I would take the over now because I was their new offensive coordinator, Brendan Marion, he said this, and he used to be at Texas. He said this is the best offensive line he's ever had in his coaching career. That I pay attention to because that surprised me. So I think actually I would take the over now because of that. And, you know, they did have a different approach this offseason, getting a bunch of really good FCS and Group of Five guys as opposed to the reject, former five stars. I think those guys have a chip on their shoulder. I think Cignetti, part of the reason why he had his success was they have that chip on the shoulder. They feel disrespected. And I think the over will probably hit for the Buffs. I think they'll probably I can see them going like 6-6 going to a bowl now.
9: Oh, love it.
10: Hopefully they are watching tape this year, film. At that time, there were some bad reports that came out about that. And secondly, I hope Prime isn't distracted when Shador gets cut. That could be a wrench in the situation.
9: Oh yeah, a lot of drama.
10: It would be good for the CU aunties because they could focus back on.
9: Well, and we can't be watching any film because you're not allowed to report or film any sort of practices. But I'm with you, Colby. Buffs, when they no one circles the wagons like the Colorado Buffaloes. Good stuff as always. Colby Dan, college experience, 138 team previews. Check them out. Kramer, when we return, tail of the tape, our paper ticket parlays.

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17: 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Sean stacking the money green with my partner in picks, Ryan Real Money Kramer. What do you got there, Kramer?
18: A little bit of a wardrobe malfunction. The professional-grade tape measure we normally travel with was unfortunately left in the studio in Los Angeles.
17: Oh, no.
18: Disaster situation. So, but fortunately...
17: What do you got there, though?
18: All-world producer Johnny managed to find And I've just been testing it. It looks like we can get to about 6.5 feet. So hopefully that's long enough for you guys.
17: Not quite the extra strength one we normally got, but big up to producer Johnny. We were in the Uber over, and I was like, oh no. Kramer, did you bring the tape measure? Oh no, I didn't bring it. And well, then he texted producer Johnny, and he was good enough to hook us up here.
18: I realized it this morning very early, and I figured we would solve the problem on the fly. I also bumped into a fan who was stoked to hear that we were coming back on VSiN, said this is his favorite segment.
17: Oh,
18: on
17: beautiful.
18: The whole entire network. He said it's the best segment on VSiN.
17: Wow. Well, now I'm blushing, and it's not just because Ryan is fully extended out here.
18: This is not fully extended, please.
17: Okay.
18: Yeah.
17: Well, I was just watching a lot of the advertisements that are running during all the sports.
18: So,
17: there's Blue Chew and there's Blue Chew Gold, which is like, so Blue Chew wasn't doing it. They got Blue Chew Gold.
18: So here we are.
17: So maybe we need some of that for this tape.
18: This is NBA Finals.
17: Okay.
18: Yeah. Yep. This is March Madness.
17: Oh, yeah.
18: Yeah. Yep. Then we got college football.
17: Okay.
18: Week zero.
17: Yeah.
18: And then here comes
17: regular
18: the NFL.
17: Season.
18: Oh, baby. Oh, no. See, we're not ready. We got to stretch. We got to
17: pull something, Kramer.
18: We got a Jordan Tyson situation.
17: And the AC is really nice and low, thanks to humans. I do like it cold in here, but it's not always the best for presenting yourself with the full tickets. Kramer,
18: keep the sweats down. You know what I mean?
17: Yeah, I got two here.
18: Oh,
17: one is
18: only two.
17: Yeah. Well, I got some other ones, but.
18: Okay, that's fine.
17: Two I'm willing to share here and expose to the world.
18: SFW.
17: This one, kind of cheating because one of the legs of this tripod is already in, but I don't think it's fully cheating because we discussed it.
18: Are you past posting?
17: On the show.
18: Hit the siren. This is illegal here.
17: On our podcast, we gave out a preseason Moneyline parlay. Kramer, if you could. Let's see what this little guy clocks in at. Extending. All right. Wow. This is, we're excited to be back. Even my little guy here is 6 1/8 inch certified here at the Circa. Bears.

0: Oh, you only got two legs?
1: Well, this is the opening act. Yeah, be careful. It flutters in the wind.
0: This is the...
1: they usually call... butterfly is usually
0: this,
1: used.
0: Maybe this tape measure had a couple cocktails, a couple whiskeys before
1: it's
0: the show.
1: It really...
0: I've been there, Jay. Just think of stop thinking of baseball. Think of past experiences to get
1: Jalen Hurts.
0: Come on, think of Jalen Hurts.
1: All right, so this is only two legs. Nice 5.5 inches, very modest.
0: Beautiful.
1: I hear the generally the OnlyFans girls like to say that's just fine for me.
0: Perfect. Yeah, we got to put out parlay videos. These parlays are the perfect size. The smaller the better. It's not the motion of the... wait, what is it? It's not the size of the boat. It's the motion of the ocean.
1: Yeah, I never really understood
0: something
1: that.
0: Something like that?
1: I never understood that. Cause,
0: no, it's just a... You know.
1: Well, I guess a smaller boat's more nimble on rough seas. is that what you're trying to say?
0: There you go.
1: At least your boat won't break in half.
0: You don't want one of those big tankers. It's tough to steer.
1: Well, snap. We've seen the cargo falls off.
0: Norm MacDonald has a great bit about it, and I can't repeat any of the words. But just Google Norm MacDonald and some of these keywords, and you'll enjoy it.
1: Honestly, just get lost in a Norm MacDonald
0: It's the best part of social media.
1: Watching
0: Norm MacDonald clips.
1: Google Norm MacDonald O.J. Simpson. You'll have a lot of fun. All right, so this is just the Giants and the Bears.
0: Okay.
1: And it's plus 450.
0: Didn't want the Bucks in there, huh?
1: Well, I'm not past posting.
0: Okay.
1: But give me the tape measure. Here's the real one. Here's the real one. Hold on, where's the... You want extra large?
0: Yeah, okay. I can handle it.
1: No, you know what? We have a little bit of time. Let's start
0: I'm excited. I'm ready to accept big parlays.
1: Let's start with large.
0: Okay.
1: You can tell I'm excited to be back in Vegas. 6 inches exactly.
0: Woo.
1: Three legs. Bears to win the division.
0: Okay. Like it.
1: Niners to win the division. Plus 345. That's still crazy. Bears are plus 350. Niners are plus 345. Falcons are plus 350. I know you don't like that one as much. 100 pays 891125. So the ticket will pay out $9,011.25.
0: It's beautiful.
1: Now, if you're driving, pull over. Send your wife into the other room for some cookies.
0: you don't want your wife or girlfriend to hear this one.
1: 7.75 or 7.25. Sorry,
0: that's unhealthy.
1: And it may include
0: doctors advise that could cause a problem.
1: May include the same three I just said: Bears plus 350 to win the North, Niners plus 345 to win the West, Falcons plus 350 to win the South, Bengals plus 165 to win the North, Jags plus 245 to win the South. And for the icing on the cake, the Chargers to win the West, plus 185, $50, will pay out a capped $100,000.
2: Oh, my God.
0: Why not you, Ryan?
1: And that's a good point. I will be showing this to Derek later.
0: Oh, yeah. Derek loves Derek loves late nights in our parlays.
1: Don't take this the wrong way, but he has gotten very excited before we've shown him a 6-inch parlay.
0: Well, and he won't even ask. If you just have your parlays sitting around, he'll just grab them. And let me see what you got here.
1: Yeah.
0: Derek will happily look at anyone's parlay. I don't mean to speak for the band.
1: He behaves just like I do. What do you got in your hand there?
0: All right, this is mine. I'm going to give myself 6.75.
1: Oh,
0: this
1: right.
0: is the official one. And this is stuff we've already talked about.
1: Wow.
0: Bears, plus 3. Giants, plus 2.5. Chiefs, laying the 2.5. Seahawks, laying the 2.5. Nice little plus 12.28, Ryan.
1: Wow. You went heavy on the preseason, huh?
0: Yeah, 4 games. Feel pretty good about it.
1: Nice.
0: We've been off to a nice start in our preseason.
1: I was laughing Thursday night at how much money I made in preseason. You feel a little bit, you feel like, man, if I had only staked this like it was NFL week one, that I would have won even more money. And then I just think, wow, how ridiculous that I was able to. And I was doing some trade. It's been a great preseason week one so far.
0: Yeah. No, knock on wood that it continues. And, it's been off to a good start. And I feel like, just good mojo rolling into the regular season. Get your bankroll up here in the preseason, then you're cruising into NFL week one.
1: I did dump some of it back into the slot machine.
0: Oh, no. Yeah, see.
1: Not the huff and puff mishap. little huff and puff mishap.
0: What, the wolf blew your house down?
1: I did. I hit something. It was one of those where you hit something, and then you get the worst possible outcome.
0: That is the NFL slot machine, which I love, but when you get the clutch kick, which is the best bonus,

0: hits, and then you get the dud bonus. You're like, oh, man. Come on.
1: Basically, I thought I was in for like a minimum of an $800 hit, and I won $200.
0: So, disappointing.
1: Yeah, I was in for a little bit more than that.
0: Yeah, that's how I didn't ask Kramer how the slot went, because I knew it wasn't good, because if it goes good, I'm getting screenshots, yeah. I'm getting videos.
1: We'll see. I might go to the high limit.
0: See it on social media.
1: Maybe go back to the high limit later tonight.
0: Yeah, do you got any
1: those points.
0: Free play?
1: Yep, used my free play already.
0: After I
1: dropped the money in the, went to the free play machine, it was a traditional ATM this time. We were able to extract the equal value, so.
0: Now, where are you at with your slot journey? It started with the NFL slot machine, you branched out, you were with the fat little piggies for a while, then you went to the Huff and Puff.
1: We got multiple categories. We have the football slot machines,
0: okay.
1: So talking with Paulie on Follow the Money today.
0: Yeah.
1: The new football frenzy one across the street at Golden Gate, I think we'd probably have to get, based on his reviews, we have to go back and give that another shot.
0: Okay.
1: But then you have the advantage slot play. Finding these machines like the dirty little piggies, the chickens, and those are about to pop. And then lately, only because I've hit now three big bonuses on the machine, but I'm a Huff and Puff guy.
0: Really?
1: I'm a Huff and Puff guy. It's in the high limit area too, which is nice.
0: High limit Huff and Puff.
1: I've learned that's the best trick. You just get in the high limit area. The slots pay better there.
0: Yeah. Good. Okay. So you're going to be playing some slots tonight?
1: Craps for sure. We'll see about
0: slots. And then going back to Huff and Puff.
1: Slots are if I have to disappear by myself, that's where I'll go.
0: I'm excited. Got to get some craps mojo back. Ready to roll. It is always fun hanging out here. Circa Kramer. One segment left where we walk through our best bets. I'm going to toss in one more parlay that we haven't discussed. Nice division parlay. Stay tuned for that. 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
7: Show's almost over already.
6: I know. It's flown by. So excited to be back, and big thanks, obviously, to VSiN for having us back. Love doing the show here. Love working with everyone. And big thanks to all the VSiN listeners, Ryan. We've been hearing from a bunch of people excited to see us back on the VSiN airwaves. Even got a nice message from Brody Hinkle. Shout out to you, Brody, saying he was so jacked for football season, and SGP is back. So obviously love hearing you from you guys. Hit us up on X, at Gambling Podcast. But, yeah, chime in anytime live during the show. Love reading people's message, your picks. Always down to chop it up. So great to hear from the audience, and just great to be back.
7: Yeah, sounds like he wasn't having the whiskey problem in terms of excitement for the show.
6: He was, 6 to 12 or whatever? He was fired up, and why not? Football's back. We got preseason winners. We got parlays, sports betting. Blackjack just did tail the tape, so... everything's happening, Kramer. Cannot be more excited.
7: Just thinking about the craps table, maybe get some food.
6: Yep, get some food here at the Circa, and then back to it hanging out at the Circa.
7: More football. All right.
6: How many more NFL team previews do we have left?
7: Five.
6: Okay, so, and again, if you're... just watch us on VSiN. Obviously, follow us on the podcast as well. Love hearing from you guys over there. But on the podcast, doing 32 NFL team previews, giving away a $1,000 NFL future bet, which is fun. So check that out. And, good times there, Kramer.
7: Yeah, pretty much an hour on each team at least. We have Houston, Seattle, Buffalo, Rams, and Baltimore remaining.
6: Okay, so closing it out, we got our best bets. And obviously a lot of these line up with the paper ticket parlay.
7: Yeah.
6: Bears plus 3. Again, why is Tyson Bagent a dog against this Cleveland Browns team? I have no idea. I'll ride with the Giants again. Harbaugh in preseason. It's old reliable, but they're 2.5-point dogs. Chiefs laying the 2.5. Fields, I think, is the difference. And it's a fade of Sean McVay. And a fade. I think we could be on to something, Ryan, of these teams who have a joint practice that don't play the other team in the joint practice.
7: We might not. This situation is very rare, so it might not be something we see a ton.
6: Yeah.
7: In the offseason.
6: I'm down to ride it. And again, Justin Fields to me is the quarterback difference there. Seahawks, similar thing with the, at home against the Cowboys, but the other end of teams who had a joint practice that are not playing. The team in the preseason game and these joint practices, these guys go hard. So
7: I would say the general, generally they're, it's like who's going to fight. And so,
6: well, and if you're going hard in the joint practice, a lot of those guys don't end up playing in the game.
7: Exactly.
6: Or if you're playing in the joint practice and then you got to play in a game off a few days rest and there's travel involved, I think these teams,
7: you're also more likely to see the real players sit because they got their work done in the joint practices.
6: Yes. On top of that, parlaying those is my paper ticket parlay. Bears, Giants, Chiefs, Seahawks, all laying and or getting the points there. And then bonus parlay, which I thought I put in at the window, but I realized now I had forgotten.
7: Oh.
6: So I want to make sure I give it out. Division winner parlay. Bears to win the NFC North.
7: Okay. We
6: and
7: like
6: I get
7: that.
6: It. They're kind of a hype team, but to me it's like...
7: Oh, big time. Yeah. Madden cover, no problem.
6: But it's a cluster of them, Packers and Lions, and they all kind of grade out similarly. I understand why the Bears are a big regression team, but the odds for the Bears are just so much higher than the other two.
7: But also the year two coach quarterback thing.
6: The continuity.
7: Can defeat regression.
6: Caleb making a leap. I think makes a ton
7: anyway,
6: of sense.
7: Sorry, continue.
6: Steelers to win the AFC North.
7: Yeah.
6: Again, this to me is a price thing. Aaron Rodgers is getting old. I get it.
7: That's bold putting it in a parlay. I like that.
6: But, I mean, yes. How much was it, Tomlin, or how much is it just the Steelers are a good franchise?
7: What if Tomlin's a bad coach?
6: Well, that could be true, too.
7: McCarthy won a lot of games.
6: He did.
7: In the regular season.
6: He's had his issues in the playoffs, much like Mike Tomlin. And you look at that Steelers roster. I really like Patrick Graham, and we get into this on the team preview in more in depth, but Patrick Graham being their DC, I love what I'm hearing about what they're doing, moving TJ Watt around, and I like what they got going on with the running game. I think that, you know, adding another weapon in the passing game with Pittman, and to me, I'm a little skeptical that the Ravens are just going to pick up where they left off. I think that roster has some legit concerns, and then Joe Burrow, we mentioned it, Ryan. He's only gotten double digits once in his career. I'm worried about that offensive line. And going back to I've seen enough, that Bengals offensive line is pretty rough. And I think the Steelers offensive line is taking a nice jump up. And you're getting 575.
7: Yeah.
6: And then the last one is...
7: I'll be on that as a standalone bet, just to...
6: Yeah. And then the last one is the Saints to win the NFC South.
7: Hmm.
6: I like Tyler Shuck. I like Kellen Moore. I like Chris Olave. I like Travis Achan. I like them in year two.
7: What about Tyson?
6: Tyson, yeah.
7: Not worried about that?
6: Well, I guess part of my handicap wasn't him having... Anything we were going to Tyson, I was taking as a bonus.
7: Okay.
6: I think he has nice connection there with Juwan Johnson, and I think they're going to be able to move the ball. And I don't think that defense is that bad. This, to me, again, I think the NFC South is way wide open. Look at how injured the Panthers are. The Bucs obviously have their issues as well. So this, to me, is just a wide open division. I'll take the Saints at plus money. So all teams that I think have a legit shot, and they're all either second or third in their division odds. Let's say those three get home. The rest of the divisions are more chalky. That is 105-3-3. So 105-1 on that division parlay.
7: Yeah, Steelers really juices it up nicely.
6: It's beautiful. Kramer, what are your best bets?
7: All right, so I'm getting in on that Eastern Michigan.
6: Laying
7: the points with Sac State.
6: I'm going to add that as well. Eastern Michigan.
7: Really, like I said, tune into our show. The non-NFL program we will have this week is a college football final predictions and Phil Steele interview. Well, he will really convince you that this is going to be a good play. Air Force to win the Mountain West. We have plus 550. I confirm that. This might be my heaviest conference future, not from a win perspective, but how much I risked on it between what I have as with us as a group and by myself, and that flyover makes me want to go put some more. Preseason action, give me the Bears plus 3, give me the Giants plus 2.5, give me the Bears and Giants on the money line parlayed, as we talked about in Tale of the Tape, plus 415, give me the joint practice under 36.5 for the Jags and Saints. And then for the future, some of the stuff we discussed, these defensive player of the year are still playable, Cassius Howell, TJ Parker, and R. Mason Thomas, and then... Yeah, let's do some division parlays as well. So basically what I did was, if you weren't paying attention, I have two, I didn't give out the second three-banger, but I have two three-bangers that I combined for a six-banger. So Bears, Niners, Falcons, we talked about this one already. Your argument for the Saints is my argument for the Falcons. We're just playing the variance card in a division that appears like it's going to have some variance. The Niners, I'm not even a Niners fan. But the fact that they're plus 345 coming off a year where they had the catastrophic year.
6: Shanahan does well with injured teams.
7: And so, yeah, is it also that I'm betting against the Rams and the Seahawks a little bit this year? Yes, absolutely. And then the Bears, again, I get the regression argument, but the price is ridiculous. Plus 350. I don't know what we're doing here. So those three together, that's the one that pay 100 will pay you $9,011. I also did an AFC one, Bengals, Jags, Chargers, a little shorter price, but this pays 25-1. 100 will win you 50, 100 will put, win you 25-11. And then I just put, why not put them together? This is kind of like a diabolical round robin, but all six legs, Chicago, San Francisco, Atlanta, Cincy, Jacksonville, and the Chargers, 50 pays you 100 grand. Now, wow. I realize that the other plays I'll be making, I will be playing the Steelers because of the price there. Again, it's a bet against the Ravens, so I having both positions probably makes sense. But other than that, you notice how I got through all these division parlays and didn't include the Giants?
6: Yeah.
7: That's a better price if you play the exacta. One Giants, two Eagles, 14-1. Maybe you play John Harbaugh, 8-1 coach of the year. We can do this all day. I got a lot of those. If you want to have a private conversation with me about Giants futures that I like, hit me up.
6: Wow.
7: At Kramer Centric.
6: All right. Good times as always here on VSiN. But of course, coming up next, tomorrow, get your betting day started with our good buddy Tim Murray on the weekend morning line at 9 a.m. East. Then at noon, Matt Brown takes over on Ready, Set, Bet, followed by Live Bet Saturday at 3 o'clock. 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
6: 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I'm Sean, second the Money Green. He's Ryan.
7: See you next week, kind of.
6: Kramer, let it ride.

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13: 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Sean, second the Money Green with my partner in picks, Ryan, Real Money Kramer. 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
14: I don't have enough monitor space. I was thinking I might have to get one of those spaceship situations.
13: Yeah, where you have the like the five screens, like your
14: shout out to friend of the program, Doug Kazarian, who debuted one of the most amazing.
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14: I feel like we both should get one at some point just for the effect.
13: Visually, it would be very powerful.
14: It also shows people outside that we're ball knowers.
13: Kramer, College Football Week Zero is coming up, and of course, get your college football guide from VSiN. 138 FBS teams previewing them all. 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I contributed some as well. Kramer is in there. Make a strong case. JVT also likes Air Force to win the Mountain West, but there's a bunch of great picks, bets, Heismans, of course, from VSiN's Sharp.
14: I got a long shot in there to make the playoff. 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
13: Okay, great tease, Kramer. 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Kramer, we got some preseason games to break down.
14: Oh, we do.
13: Oh, yeah.
14: Oh, we do. All right, so we got a full slate of Saturday games. They're helping our body clocks get ready. Unfortunately, it's a Saturday, not a Sunday, but we are talking 10 a.m. on the West Coast. We'll start with Carolina and Buffalo in the great new stadium that the Bills have built. And their entire fan base hates it. It's really, I feel bad. It's funny. The Bills have always been such a everyone roots for them franchise, and now the entire energy is being focused on the fact that they built a horrible stadium. This one is currently Bills minus -3 here at Circa. Total is 39. What's the angle here? We have some a younger coaching staff in Buffalo now. Historically, Buffalo was kind of on our radar.
13: Sean McDermott was a very good preseason head coach.
14: Old school guy. Now it's new school.
13: Yeah, and that being said, the small dogs are pretty appealing overall in preseason. I do like, you saw the Arizona Cardinals with a nice win over the Las Vegas Raiders. There was even some line movement, and the Raiders were the favorite. Cardinals won outright as a dog. I think the fact that you already have the Hall of Fame game, that to me is the strongest indicator here. So I will take the Panthers +3, but we're not going to be getting much Haynes King.
14: No.
13: We will be getting a heavy dose probably of Kenny Pickett, who's...
14: Worries me a little bit.
13: A little bit. And Buffalo, do they get up for this? New stadium... I could see it, but...
14: No, everyone hates the new stadium.
13: Yeah, that's true. I'll go Panthers here +3. There's some stuff I like better on the card here, but the fact that it's... I liked it at 1.5. The fact that we're getting 3 full points now, I think you got to go Panthers.
14: Yeah, I'm with you. I'll take it. Might as well just play it on the money line. And, yeah, I mean, how do you build a stadium in 2026? We have AI. We have all this stuff. And they have obstructed views like we're in the 1970s.
13: Sitting
14: in the vet behind a concrete column. It's unbelievable. I feel bad for the Bills fans. Could it be a bad omen, or is it the ultimate chip that goes on their shoulder? Wasn't there a curse of the pit, and now the pit has been filled in by a thing everyone hates?
13: Well, that was the weird Bills thing that was going on when they were digging out this the foundation, I guess, for the new stadium, created this giant pit, and there was jokes about sacrificing stuff into the pit. And
14: I don't know about you, but my understanding of building things on top of burial grounds doesn't usually go well. So maybe
13: the pit has cursed them.
14: They've already been cursed. Perhaps this is double curse.
13: And maybe that's what they need to break it, though.
14: All right, we're both on the Panthers plus the points. This was not a joint practice, so no talk of the total. Another 10 a.m. game, 3 of them, which is nice. Get the 3 TV setup going, Sean, at God's Eye. Minnesota taking on the New York Giants. A little bit of a revenge spot here for Flores and his lawsuit. Meanwhile, somehow, Sean, John Harbaugh is catching 2.5 points at home. The total is an astronomical 43.
13: Now,
14: tell me what you think of this game.
13: His ATS record cooled off there a little bit because they were like hanging massive numbers when, you know, the Ravens, of course, went on that crazy preseason winning streak and covering a bunch. It was like 20 something times in a row, and they even like clearly started caring about it.
14: And then they started losing as big favorites.
13: Yeah, and kind of unraveled there late. in the Harbaugh era there. That being said, he still is 48-16 straight up historically in preseason games. I think he wants to get off on the right foot. And then when you're breaking down the backup quarterback situation, are we going to see much of Jackson Dart?
14: Yeah, you're going to see some Jackson Dart.
13: Oh, really? Okay.
14: I think so. I guess it's one of those interesting things. If you're not going to play Andrew Thomas and all the linemen, should you put him out? I think you're going to see him out there. I think they've obviously been working through some stuff. I don't see why you wouldn't put him out there. But your other two backups are
13: Jameis Winston.
14: And even Brandon Allen. He's a quarterback that's been in the NFL for a while. So you have two guys that should be able to operate an offense in the preseason against twos and threes.
13: Yeah, I mean, the fact that they're a home dog, smash it for the Giants. I really like this spot for them. Just a Harbaugh as a dog in the preseason at home, going up against Wentz, Brosmer, and J.J. McCarthy. And you got Jameis Winston, who the YOLO ball, I think, will work here at home.
14: Oh, yeah. Jameis, if you're making a ranking of like guys you want to, if you're drafting quarterbacks for preseason.
13: Yeah, Jameis is going to go all out.
14: And he's actually had a very, it's not talked about a ton, he's a backup quarterback, but he's had a, relative to Jackson Dart, the ball is
13: QB
14: not,
13: controversy?
14: No, not at all, but he has been slinging it. Game number three at 10 a.m., Cleveland, we talked about the Browns a little bit on the show so far. They're laying 3 in Chicago, 40 is the total. These totals are astronomical for the first week of the preseason. Bears catching 3 here at home. Against a Cleveland team that is, are any of the quarterbacks going to be able to line the team up?
13: This is insane. I looked at this number a bunch, Ryan. This makes no sense that the Bears
14: moved.
13: Yeah, how are the Bears underdogs here?
14: I truly don't understand it. Limited sample. Like, so I guess the argument would be Ben Johnson comes from the Dan Campbell I don't care coaching tree, but last year Ben Johnson cared.
13: Yeah, he was 2-0-1 straight up last year.
14: He's also a psycho. He wants to have the greatest offense ever. Yeah. There's a lot of things that make me think he's probably closer to Sean Payton, who, by the way, is the godfather to Dan Campbell, than Dan Campbell in terms of preseason caring. So I can easily draw that coaching tree.
13: And just look at this quarterback room right now for Chicago. Tyson Bagent, they paid Tyson Bagent a lot of money.
14: For a backup, yeah.
13: For a backup, and decent money. And there was, Ben Johnson almost feels bad that he kind of wants to, like, give him an opportunity to be a starter. And then behind him is veteran Case Keenum. I think Tyson Bagent and Case Keenum are better than any Browns quarterback.
14: Well, would Tyson Bagent start for the Browns?
13: Yes.
14: Yeah.
13: Right? And I don't think that's crazy.
14: No.
13: And he has command of the room. He takes these opportunities very,
14: it's not crazy at all. We're talking about Deshaun Watson and a, fifth-round pick and a third-round pick?
13: And it's year one of the Todd Monken offense. And there's been all these reports of how sloppy they've looked in practice. So you have worse quarterbacks in a new system that are Deshaun Watson and Shedeur Sanders, and you're on the road as favorites?
14: Do you risk playing Deshaun Watson in the preseason?
13: I don't know. Yes. I think you have to. You have to try and get some sort of good momentum going. Now,
14: hey, God help us if Shedeur plays well.
13: It's preseason.
14: The internet's going to be crazy.
13: Shedeur has had some moments in preseason, but I think the Bears' offense is going to be able to move the ball, especially with Bagent and Case Keenum.
14: I'll tell you what. I do plan on turning on alerts for Josina Anderson during this game. That's the one thing I do know about the Chicago-Cleveland game.
13: Yeah, I don't know how much you factored in from previous head coaches, but Chicago's been on a 9-2-1 straight up, 10-2 ATS in the last four preseasons.
14: Yeah, I love the idea. I don't know about the Carolina spot as much, but I love putting these Chicago and the Giants into a money line parlay.
13: Yeah.
14: Or do we just take the points and play scared?
13: I do think in preseason these three, these 2.5.
14: Smart.
13: Because, there's some sloppiness. Generally, if it's a tie game situation, they're obviously going to go for two.
14: Yeah.
13: And try and win the game because you don't want to tie, so there's no overtime. I think that makes the smaller spreads a little more valuable than normal.
14: In the words of Joe Shane, scared money don't make money.
13: Yeah, so I love the Bears here. That's one of my favorite plays.
14: All right, so we're playing them single, but, and we're also going to put them into a parlay, right?
13: 100%.
14: We agree with that?
13: Yes. All in on the Bears.
14: Looks like I'll be taking home some preseason tickets. That's always fun. Hey, what do you got in your bag there, sir? Nothing, just some preseason
13: nothing declared,
14: football
13: just
14: tickets.
13: Some CLV. I wonder if they'll let us bring it on the plane, Ryan, because, of course, it's very sharp. Maybe they
14: it is. It is.
13: Maybe they would not want us to get in there. And
14: are we playing Tyson Bagent props?
13: That's where it gets a little tricky because
14: do we have numbers yet? I'll pull it.
13: I'm guessing they're going to be hanging his passing yards at like 98 yards.
14: Yeah.
13: The problem is,
14: what's his rushing number?
13: Do they play him for the whole half? Do they play him a quarter and a half? You know, that's where it gets tricky taking these props.
14: How do you not play a 94 and a half?
13: Yeah, I would definitely take the over.
14: A half passing touchdowns.
13: Yes.
14: Yeah.
13: He's getting in there.
14: We're going to build
13: Tyson some Bagent. Special, what do we call him? Special Bagent? We have a t-shirt in the merch store that when Tyson Bagent fever was sweeping Chicago. Didn't really ever take off that nickname. When we return, we got four more NFL preseason games to break down. Picks for every single game. Stay tuned. 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
2: Glad I took Southern California on the run line here.
1: Oh, Little League World Series?
2: Yeah.
1: How dare you, Ryan? Gambling on the Little League World Series? Wait till they hear about that.
2: I'm going to get a spanking.
1: Okay, yes. Everyone's going to be so mad. This is awesome. If you don't know, this is coming up here. VSiN on the clock, second annual Pro Football Futures Draft, hosted by our good buddy Dustin Sweetelson, who's back on Cashing Out. But very fun idea and concept. Bunch of VSiN hosts, and they got some special guests this year as well. Keyshawn Johnson, Nick Buckeye, and the guru himself, John Hansen. It's basically like this big draft, but instead of taking fantasy players, you're taking futures, win totals, player props. Very fun format, must-watch TV. It's just great. I got in the calendar Thursday, August 20th at 5 o'clock East, only on VSiN, the Sports Betting Network.
2: Yeah, and I was on Follow the Money earlier. Keyshawn will be in studio with Mitch and Paul.
1: Oh, awesome. Electric. Hopefully they do win some, lose some. I want to see Keyshawn react to some dog videos. I can see him and Pauly having a lot of fun.
2: I mean, for those who don't know, Keyshawn has turned into a pretty good radio head.
1: Great on media. And, again, these drafts are awesome because it's all the VSiN experts making case for their futures bets. And it's great to see when someone steals someone else's, or if someone's fading the Giants, Kramer gets really angry. So
2: last year was Jensen Lewis I had to go after. I'm sure I'll be commenting.
1: But he was right, though, right?
2: I'll be commenting on Dave Ross's plays, I'm sure, as the resident Cowboys fan.
1: Hopefully our buddy Dave Ross isn't taking any Cowboys.
2: Although we're cool. Me and Dave are cool because he's also on the Hokies this year. So
1: oh, you're right.
2: We're riding high together.
1: Okay, Kramer.
2: You want to do it?
1: Yeah, let's talk. We got four more games
2: for
1: Saturday.
2: Let's get through it. Next one up, Jacksonville heads to New Orleans. This is a 1 p.m. West Coast kick. The number is -1.5 for New Orleans. The home team totals 35.5. We see the total come down here a little bit because we have the fifth and final joint practice matchup of the week. Of course, I play all the joint practice unders, 24 and 18 over the last 2 years. Profitable in three of the last four, but last year it got crushed, so people may be running away from it. So far this week, it's been 3-1. And so, yeah, we'll continuation bet this at with the under. It's already come down from 36.5, and we discussed this a couple days ago, Sean. But who do you like for the side?
1: Yeah, this one, again, there's some I have a much stronger opinion on. This Jags-Saints game, to me, was a true toss-up, so I will take the Jags +2.5. I mean, we have two relatively new head coaches, Liam Cohen, 0-2-1 last year straight up, Kellen Moore, 0-2-1 last year straight up. You got Spencer Rattler, Zach Wilson, and Hunter Deckers versus Nick Mullins, Carter Bradley, and Joey Aguilar. I would say of that group, Nick Mullins to me is the guy that is probably the best of the group. Maybe Spencer Rattler because of his mobility, but I'll just take the points with the Jags. I think this is an ugly game. And it's a joint practice, Kramer, so I'm guessing you're on the under there.
2: The under, and I don't know. I feel more strong that Jacksonville, like Liam Cohen, is a fade coach for whatever. I know it's small sample size. I know you pointed out they have the same record. I also see a Saints team that, again, it's a second-year quarterback. You're dealing with injuries to Jordan Tyson already. It makes a little bit more sense that we might see a little bit more. And Spencer Rattler, I think you're downplaying what he is. He's one of those like fringe guys that he's going to ball out in this game. He understands what's on the line.
1: But to your point, we saw also in the San Francisco 49ers, now we have a more coaching data on that game, but Tennessee came in and, you know, took care of them, won and covered as a road favorite because, I think 49ers were banged up and were very conservative with who they played. Saints have been dealing with some injuries, as you highlight.
2: Possibly.
1: I think they're going to be super conservative. Again, not one of my favorite plays, but I'll take the 2.5.
2: Okay. I'll disagree with you. I'll lay it. 1.5 if you play it here at Circa. So we'll get the best of the number there for both of us. Next up, still at 1 o'clock on the West Coast, the Rams and the Chiefs. -2.5 for Kansas City at home. 35.5 is the total. Now, Interesting note on this game, the Rams were involved in a joint practice this week, but it was not against the Chiefs. It was against the Cowboys. We don't really have a lot of data of teams' joint practice without a game at the end of the week. And so we hypothesized on the show this week, Sean, that we would just fade those teams.
1: Yeah, because
2: the Chiefs aren't coming off a joint practice.
1: Now, wait, the Rams had a joint practice against the Cowboys.
2: It was a location thing. The Cowboys, they do their camp out in Oxnard, California. The Rams,
1: Southern California,
2: maybe an
1: right
2: hour
1: there.
2: Down the road. So
1: you're playing, you do a joint practice in Oxnard, then you got to travel out to KC, got to deal with that heat and humidity. To me... Now, Andy Reid historically has not been a coach you want to bet on in the preseason.
2: Neither has Sean McVay.
1: Sean McVay, also, you can make that case. The reason why I'm going here with the Chiefs is Justin Fields.
2: Yeah.
1: I mean, you want to talk about a guy who's the perfect preseason quarterback? Justin Fields will happily run around back there. He'll hold on to the ball too long. He'll run around. And those are the type of plays that do well in the preseason. He's going to use his athleticism. Rams, on the other side, you have Stetson Bennett, who doesn't have much experience.
2: They've been raving about him.
1: Yeah, who's supposedly dealing. Ty Simpson, who clearly, I get the feeling Sean McVay did not want to draft.
2: He's probably in the doghouse.
1: And then Matthew Caldwell versus Chris Oladukun. And then Garrett Nussmeier there for the Chiefs as well. But to me, the strong quarterback handicap is Justin Fields. I think that's going to make the difference. Plus, the joint practice with the team you're not playing in the preseason game, I think, favors the other team. So give me the Chiefs here.
2: You can't play Oladukun, right? You got to just get Nussmeier out there.
1: So we'll see.
2: To your point on Justin Fields being a fairly competent preseason quarterback, I mean, he's had some nice preseasons over the year, and I think whether it's him throwing the ball against twos or him deciding to run the ball, that's an advantage. And I just think in general, I like the idea of fading Sean McVay more than anything. All right. So do we want to put any chalk in any of the parlays that we're building? I like this Chiefs spot. I like fading.
1: I do. Yeah. Stay tuned for the tail of the tape. Okay. Which is back.
2: Okay. The tail of the tape is back.
1: Yep.
2: Philly. Baltimore, this one's at 4 p.m. on Saturday. Philly laying 3.5 on the road here, right down the road. 36.5 is the total. Sean?
1: Yeah.
2: What are we doing here? Are the Eagles going to come bring it? Are they going to try out the new offense? Or are we fading them because the Ravens in a similar spot? Jesse Minter comes from the Harbaugh coaching tree, which means he could be trying here.
1: Yeah, that's certainly a case for the Ravens. I'm going to go Eagles here. I think the number is probably telling you something here. The fact that they're, 3.5-point road favorites.
2: I'm circling this one as the one tomorrow that, grows, right?
1: Yeah, this is the one, and you saw some lines jump. I wouldn't be surprised if this closes Eagles as, a 6-point favorite as we get closer to kick. The reason for me that I think you should be laying the points here with the Eagles, it's not even the home action, it's... You're getting Andy Dalton and Tanner McKee, which are in a legit QB2 battle.
2: Ooh.
1: And I think they're going to want to give them a decent shake here.
2: McKee has done well in the preseason.
1: McKee has had some really good preseasons. Obviously, Andy Dalton, experienced vet, much like Tyler Huntley there on the other side. Behind Huntley for the Ravens, though, you have Joe Fagnano and Skylar Thompson. I would say the guy that really could surprise people is Cole Payton, who's this lefty from North Dakota State who has just been – he's been ripping throws in practice. He'll throw some interceptions. He's going to run all over the place. I think the Eagles have the perfect preseason quarterback combo. Like what you're looking for out of quarterbacks is you get some veteran guys who have a bunch of experience that are going to be obviously locked in here, trying out the new offense. Maybe that's a step against them. I like the Eagles' offensive line depth. And then Cole Payton, the wild card at the end, running it in for a late score. So I said on the podcast 2013 with Cole Payton running in for a late score.
2: So I don't know if the depth charts are just varied here, but Austin Reed is listed on the depth chart for the Ravens in a couple places, not Skylar Thompson.
1: Yeah, I didn't do that much digging.
2: Well, but it is confusing that we have multiple depth charts. But yeah, I mean. Again, the only concern I have is that Jesse Minter is a Harbaugh guy, so there could be that. But I think, to your point, once the number gets to 3.5, we're learning something about the game, right? And right now, the only team that has really, Cincy and Miami both defeated as chalk. So I guess it's right down the middle in terms of if the steam is going to be right. But I'm with you. I'll lay it with the Eagles. There does seem to be some news coming out that lead people to believe that the Eagles are going to try harder, I guess. Can't take Lamar in the preseason. Last one, real quick, 5 p.m., Dallas Cowboys, Seattle Seahawks.
1: Give me Seattle laying the 2.5. One, Dallas is that team that had the joint practice that's playing a team that isn't the team they played in the joint practice.
2: Yeah.
1: Dallas has been horrible in the preseason on the road, 2-18 straight up. And Jalen Milroe, baby, for the Seahawks.
2: Yeah, all of it. And paid the Cowboys.
1: And Dallas sucks. When we return, the return of Sports Betting Blackjack.
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4: Just rerunning highlights to the corner is very distracting. 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
9: Let's see what the guys choose this week on Sports Betting Blackjack.
3: You know, Ryan, the key to blackjack is whatever hand you're dealt, you convince yourself it's a good hand.
4: Yes.
3: A winning hand. You got to have that winning posture. You have to believe it's a winner. So, in that vein, we deal ourselves blackjack hands against a dealer who is showing an ace. Horrible start, Ryan. And each one of our cards coincides with a future that we have to convince ourselves is a good card. Very easy.
4: Ready?
3: You can play along at home.
4: Five of spades for Sean.
3: Five of spades against an ace. This is a winning hand. And my five of spades coincides with Packers. 17-1, most regular season wins. Well, if you tuned into the Packers preview, you would see that I don't necessarily believe this. But since I'm convincing myself this is a winning hand and a winning bet, the case here is fairly simple. They win some of their close games in the NFC North. You have finally they got rid of some of the dead weight, more dialed in offense. Micah Parsons, the injury, not that bad. He hits the ground running. Tucker Kraft, who's also coming off a major injury, he's healthy. Now, Tucker Kraft is supposed to play week one. And Jordan Love, the data nerds, the film bros, love them some Jordan Love. So if you like Jordan Love to win MVP, you should also probably be considering Packers most regular season wins. And I do think LaFleur is a good head coach. They have a good home field. And we just talked about Cooper there on the defensive side. They have some defensive talent. If they can hold the line until they get Micah Parsons back defensively, and if Josh Jacobs can get out of jail and the running game's fine, then sure. Yeah. This is a Packers being 13-4. I'm seeing it. Give me the Packers 17-1 most wins.
4: You need him to not miss time.
3: Josh Jacobs. That helps.
4: All right, I'll take my first card, four of clubs.
3: What do you got here, Kramer?
4: Four of clubs. Oh, Lions over 10.5 wins. I mean, the schedule's a joke.
3: Yeah.
4: Love this. They're favored 14 times.
3: It's wild. Last place schedule.
4: That's what's crazy is they somehow finished lower than the Vikings last year. Let's see here. Their schedule, they are favored 14 times, like I said. Their dog spots at Buffalo week 2, at Chicago week 17, at Green Bay week 18. This is a fun one because you're going to get it done early.
3: Yeah.
4: They have all three of their divisional road games are week 15, 17, and 18. And so they don't really

0: It's hard to imagine with this schedule.
1: I mean, we did our Lions preview, and I was the pessimistic guy, and I still got them to 10-7.
0: You were 10-7. I was 11.
1: So that was like me being like almost worst case scenario.
0: I have them. It's going to be a sweat, but I have them essentially winning their 10th game, week 14 against the Titans, or their 11th game, week 14 against the Titans, and losing out. So
1: yeah,
0: could get spicy
1: if they don't get it early. It could be trouble.
0: Card two for you, Sean, is the two of spades. Uh-oh.
1: Two of spades. So I'm sitting on a seven here. Two of spades. Oh. Chargers, most wins.
0: Give it to me.
1: It's the regular season, so it's Justin Herbert's time to shine. You give Justin Herbert an offensive line, he's got no excuses. You got Mike McDaniel, the coaching hipster.
0: I'm going to have to bet this.
1: He's a tough guy to listen to. I can see if I was a Dolphins fan. Like, just he's all over the place. And
0: yeah.
1: He's still rocking the Capri pants.
0: He's different.
1: Which I guess it fits in L.A. Yeah. Maybe he's on those like messenger bikes, Ryan.
0: I'd argue he fits in more in L.A. than he did.
1: He's got the old lady sunglasses, but he knows how to coach up some offense. And you hit the ground running. There has not been any crazy debilitating injuries. They're huge favorites in a bunch of games. You have Harbaugh. I think the floor is really pretty high for this team, and certainly the ceiling is there. So, I got the Broncos winning that division, but it could be, the Chargers are the team I have second in the AFC West. So them, they're able to beat the Broncos head to head. Them getting to the top of the AFC, and maybe the NFC is a little more competitive. 14-3 is in the realm of possibilities for the Chargers. 19-1, and then they lose in the first round of the playoffs. That's the only way they get to the divisional round. They have a first round bye. So, Chargers most wins 19-1. That is a fun one.
0: Yeah, I might have to get down on that one.
1: Yeah.
0: All right. My second, two of diamonds. We're going to be here all night. Two of diamonds. Oh, Bengals under 10.5 wins. This is tricky. They are favored 15 times this year.
1: You watch that preseason game, Ryan. It gets a lot easier when the O-line's not. Orlando Brown struggling, their left tackle.
0: O-line didn't look good in general. They looked a little out of sync. I saw Dexter Lawrence must be taking in the Skyline Chili because he was getting stonewalled by a sixth-round pick. Yeah, you got to hope things change, but if Dexter Lawrence and that defensive line isn't what they're supposed to be.
1: Kramer, Joe Burrow's been a starter for 6 years. How many times has he gone over this win total?
0: I'll guess because you're asking me once.
1: Once.
0: Yeah. There's the case. Dicey one, though. Because I would,
1: No, don't do that. It's not the bit.
0: There you go.
1: Next All right, card. I got a 7 against an 8. Obviously, I'm taking a card.
0: Oh,
1: 15. I got an 8 of clubs.
0: We're going to
1: be maybe taking another card. I got to speed things up here. Bengals over 10.5.
0: I'll trade you.
1: So, obviously, the opposite side is that the offensive line that struggled, okay, they figure it out. And the case is, Joe Burrow, they go on that Super Bowl run with a bad offensive line.
0: Yeah.
1: And on the other side, Shamar Stewart, maybe that injury isn't as bad as we were seeing.
0: They did reinforce that defensive front.
1: Yeah, I think the front seven could be good, and I think that's really what it's going to take for them to get this 11 wins. And as much as I bust his chops there, Joe Burrow is a very good quarterback with an incredibly high ceiling. So you're getting plus odds on the over 10.5. Joe Burrow, the offensive line holds and they get over this 10.5 wins in my mind.
0: And I believe they hold I think it's only the Rams are favored in more games this year by the look aheads. Next up for me, 10 of diamonds. And we are working.
1: 16 and
0: we are
1: 15
0: working
1: against
0: the
1: Nate.
0: If this was Spanish 21, we'd be on to something. Oh, no, Titans over 6.5 wins.
1: Well, the case is easy to make.
0: What's they trade for a quarterback? They get new coaches?
1: Salah gets the most out of that defense.
0: Here's the case. Tate is him. Calvin Ridley is back to his pre-gambling self. And Wandell Robinson has another 1,000-yard campaign. And Cam Ward is an MVP candidate.
1: That's how they get over. All right, I got a 15 against an ace. I got to take another card. And it's a 9. Bust it out. All right. Well, may as well do the...
0: 9 of hearts?
1: 9 of hearts. What do we got? 9 of hearts is the Rams over 11.5 wins. Oh, the Rams are a super team. They got it. Aaron Donald seems like he's coming back. Miles Garrett ignored the knee swelling. Puka Nacua. He runs through a glass wall at a party, biting chicks, anti-Semitic remarks. He's only going to miss a game.
0: Sean McVay must love that, though. Hey, look at this guy. He's running through a wall.

0: How are they not going to win all their games? So that's easy. Give me the Rams over.
1: Yeah, maybe they start 0-2 and then they run 15 off after that. Next up for me, I have to take a hit. Also a bust.
0: Oh, bust.
1: Queen of spades.
0: This means we're playing craps, not blackjack.
1: Yeah, 100% we're playing. Queen of spades. Bills most wins. I love fading the Patriots this year. They have zero resistance in their division otherwise. And so let's just say they split with the Patriots and they go, potentially could go 5-1 in the division. Love them to be on a mission. Love the new defensive coordinator and the idea that they maybe get a little bit more attacking. And yeah, Joe Brady. He's been held down by Sean McDermott, so that's it.
0: Kramer, flip over what the dealer has. Dealer has an ace and a two. Hit him.
1: 13
0: the dealer has. Got a king.
1: An ace, a two, a king, a three. That's 16.
0: 16, one more. Oh, the dealer would have busted.
1: Oh, my goodness.
0: That is the worst outcome. Well, hey, we get the loser out of the way. It's preseason even for sports betting a blackjack there. Kramer, when we return... We've already discussed this market a little bit, but we're going to dive in. Fast futures, a.k.a. the leaders in the first 3 weeks. Bunch of fun plays here. I think some long shots are live. Don't want to miss out. Sports Gambling Podcast live here on VSiN.
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0: 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Sean, second the Money Green with my partner in picks, Ryan, Real Money Kramer. What's happening, Kramer?
1: Happy Friday, Sean.
0: TGIF. Happy, almost happy Saturday to the East Coast there, coming up against it. But Kramer, we've been kind of alluding to the Green Book came up with this market, it seems, and some of the other books are offering similar outcomes here. The leader market in a bunch of stat leader stuff, but for just the first 3 weeks.
1: Yeah, we just did a Detroit preview where we should start there because
0: we'll start there. The one we gave out with our buddy Easy, who's a Detroit Lions super fan, really knows his stuff. This one I think is fun. Isaiah Tesla, most receiving touchdowns in the first 3 weeks at 100-1.
1: Okay.
0: And I also like Jameson Williams, most receiving yards, 65-1.
1: Okay, so I like JMO touchdowns as well. I think.
0: Yeah, maybe I'm getting cute here. And the touchdowns I think are obviously great for. Maybe you don't win, but you dead heat. If you want to go golf, that's fine. His number's shorter, but Tesla with the touchdowns, and I think Williams with the receiving yards and touchdowns fine as well. But I kind of like yards better. But just look at this first three games for the Detroit Lions at home against the Saints, obviously in a dome. Saints are banged up. And then, Brian Branch, Kirby Joseph, they're going to play at some point in this, but they're not going to be available week one, very much a shootout. Week two at the Bills, that's prime for a shootout as well. And then you got week three at home against this Jets defense, which I am very, very skeptical on. So I think you're getting some great prices here, and Jameson Williams is just that explosive player. And then meanwhile, Tesla, he had 16 catches, six of which were touchdowns. Now, it's troubling that he's not having a great camp. He was out there with some of the non-starters in the preseason game.
1: Yeah.
0: But the Jameson Williams, I mean, they're just dying to unlock him. I know Dan Campbell really loves him. He's just such an explosive player. You might be able to win this market with the receiving touchdowns with like four
1: three?
0: Or five, maybe even three.
1: Four, yeah, I think three could be dead heat. Like I think this is, you start by handicapping it like this. So to your point, passing touchdowns, Goff is 10-1.
0: Yeah.
1: So okay, he's fifth favorite. You know they have a good schedule. That's where that price is coming from. Then you go further and you go, okay, well, Amon-Ra's 15-1. He's fourth favorite of the receivers. Now, I'd love to play the other receivers on this team because obviously the market is saying this is a very good environment. The Tesla thing, maybe you're getting a little cute, but the fact
0: still 100-1, and he's clearly a red zone.
1: I know, but I can get JMO to have the touchdown lead at 80-1, and
0: I'll take both.
1: The variance between Amon-Ra at 15-1, the difference in price between Amon-Ra at 15-1 and JMO at 80-1 is pretty astronomical. And I see your yards point, but I think for those yards guys, I'd still rather play someone that's going to get a more consistent workload. And I think I don't trust that Jameson, even though they're talking him up, I don't trust that he's going to have that volume. So, JMO at 80-1, though, most touchdowns is insane. I'm in on that. What's the next one you're jumping on?
0: Okay. The one of the rushing yards one that I think is pretty interesting is our buddy Travis Achane Jr., most rushing yards.
1: You want to remind people maybe they're coming back to football?
0: Travis,
1: who's that?
0: Etienne, I guess, and apparently we were mispronouncing it the entire time. He just decided to announce it.
1: According to him, he started trying to get people to say his name correctly at Clemson, and they just didn't do it, and so he just stopped trying.
0: Yeah.
1: Yeah. But now he signed a big contract, came home to New Orleans.
0: Yes. And I think you know, when you talk about the Saints, their schedule, very favorable start. One, they have that first game against the Lions. We just said we expect this to be a big shootout game. You could probably make a case for Olave or Shuck, but
1: and Tyson's going to be out now, it seems. So that's
0: that could hurt the passing, but maybe it's better for Olave.
1: Yeah, that's what I was saying.
0: I think against this Lions defense, we've seen Kellen Moore. Look what he did for Saquon Barkley. I think he knows. Hey, we love pounding the rock to set up the play action, and that was successful for them last year. Kamara is still in there a little bit, but he's not going to be an every down back. He's kind of like that pass catching guy, third down back. I think they paid Travis Achane Jr. to bring him in and use him as the workhorse. So they have a game against the Lions, who, as we mentioned, pretty banged up. At the Ravens, okay, maybe the Ravens rush defense is fine, but then at home against the Raiders, I think you can definitely run on this Raiders team. And him getting off to a good start here, and you looked at Travis Achane's game logs historically, he's had some 100-plus yard games in the beginning of the season. Even diving deeper, like some guys start hotter than others, Achane Jr. seems like one of those guys. So I like him a lot here. I'm higher than the market on the Saints in general, the Saints offense, so that's a fun way to get involved.
1: So real quick, they also have in these fast futures, they have kind of a benchmark price for will any player do X in the first 3 weeks. I'm going to rattle through them real quick. Any of these interesting to you? 350 rushing yards after 3 weeks. Will anyone have that total? It's plus 130. Yes. Minus 165, no. That was interesting to me.
0: Yeah.
1: 400 rushing yards is now plus 650. Anyone going to pop there?
0: Okay.
1: Let's see. What else do we have? 450 receiving yards. So we were talking about what's it going to take to bring that home. 450 receiving yards is plus 650. And then the last one I'll bring up is 1,100 passing yards plus 250. The rushing one is the one that stood out to me. 350 yards rushing doesn't seem crazy. I'm in on the idea of Omarion Hampton to start fast. I know Mike McDaniels has done his best to get people off the scent, telling fantasy players he's going to play all the running backs.
0: Now, are you taking his yards or his touchdowns?
1: I prefer the yards. I think with that team, I don't really trust them to be a pound the rock at the goal line. I think you have Herbert's legs still. You have a lot of targets there. So I would my take would be, I like Omarion Hampton to be the guy. I'm not buying what's being said in training camp. I think he's clearly better than the other running backs. I think Keaton Mitchell has a role, but it's not a full sail situation. And when I look at what the Chargers are doing to start the season, Arizona, week one, Sean, they're going to be running the ball there. Las Vegas, week two, they're going to be running the ball there. And then Buffalo, high-scoring game, we got to help. We got to hope that there's some opportunity there. But, yeah, I think just in general – could he get to 350 yards? I'd probably just rather play him to lead it, 25 to 1, 20 to 1, whatever it is.
0: Okay. Yeah, so you're high on Hampton.
1: I'm higher on the Chargers than you, even though you like them to have the most wins.
0: Well, yeah, that was a sports betting blackjack.
1: Oh, okay.
0: I guess I'm the idiot who's kind of believing Mike McDaniel and saying, I think it's going to be a little bit more split.
1: Every year we hear this with Keaton Mitchell, and every year he plays a couple good games, has a couple nice plays, and then gets hurt. So I think there's that, too, in my handicap.
0: Yeah. Obviously, I got to toss in a homer play here, but I'm super high on Devontae Smith. I got him Offensive Player of the Year here at the circuit, 125 to 1.
1: What's his number in the fast futures?
0: That's what I'm getting to. He's 20 to 1 to lead the receiving yards. For some reason, they're not hanging the receiving touchdowns, but I like both. Let's just start at the Eagles' schedule. Week one at home against Washington. If you recall, Devonta Smith owns Washington. In fact, one of his best games was at the Commanders a couple years back, 169 receiving yards. That's the second highest ever for Devontae Smith, and he's done very well against him. So you start week one at home against the Commanders, then at week two against the Titans, I'm very skeptical of their defense, and then week three against the Bears, also a team with a lot of questions on the defensive side. If this Sean Mannion offense hits, I just think Devontae Smith is going to be the guy he's going to trust. All that production that was vacated by A.J. Brown, a lot of it's going to go to Devontae Smith. And you look at what JSN did when DK Metcalf left, I think there's a similar path of success here for Devontae Smith. So I think he's going to have a massive year. And you look at some of the defenses they play, those are some bad pass defenses to start the season.
1: Yeah, and worth noting, I mean, Jeffrey Simmons is going to wreck the interior of that Eagles line, so they're going to have to pass the ball.
0: I would disagree with that.
1: I'm trying to say they're not going to run the ball down their throats.
0: Okay.
1: You think the Eagles are going to contain Jeffrey Simmons?
0: I don't think he's going to wreck the offensive line.
1: I think it's going to make it hard for them to run their little wide zone. Okay. They're going to have to throw them. I'm trying to help your case.
0: I think they're going to be able to throw on the Titans secondary.
1: Okay. Yeah, but once they get up, are they going to run the clock out? Is Jeffrey Simmons going
0: to? Sure, but to get up, you got to be able to throw the ball.
1: Yes.
0: Kramer, toss one more out.
1: This is a little bit cheating, but it's in the fast future section. Give me the Denver Broncos to start 0-5.
0: What?
1: What do you mean? What?
0: Come on.
1: What do you mean? Look at the schedule. At Kansas City, when? Monday night, week one. Jacksonville at home, the only game they're favored. Then they have the Rams at home, at San Francisco, at Chargers. 16-1, Broncos 0-5. Let's go. And I still have them making the playoffs.
0: When we return, college football with Colby Dan.
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1: In 2 weekends on that Saturday, we will be enjoying some Week Zero college football.
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27: Yeah, look, contest weekend the past couple of years has been great, but when you add in like 70 FCS games mixed with 10 FBS games, even though I'm there, I'm not sure how much I'll see you guys.
0: Yeah, we're gonna be locked in. We're gonna be doing our show Friday night, but Saturday it's just gonna be a orgy of college football.
1: Also, if you've ever been in Vegas with Colby, he is one of the greatest disappearers.
0: Gotta wander off, take care of some business. Who knows? That's the great thing about Vegas. Hey, we have some areas where we're going to be, but also, time for some solo time as well. Colby, you mentioned College Football Week Zero. We're going to talk win totals. We're going to talk make-miss playoffs, maybe even some make-miss parlays. But why don't we just jump ahead to Week Zero? What is an early College Football Week Zero game that you already got an eye on, you already got a bet in?
27: Sacramento State is in the MAC this year.
0: Okay.
27: They're in the FBS and they're in the MAC, which stands for the Mid-American Conference, because Sacramento is in the middle of America, apparently. But, we talked to Phil Steele about this, and like they were not anticipating. They were trying to go FBS 2 years ago. The NCAA blocked them because they were going to go independent. They lost their coach, I think, because of that. Brandon Marion is the new offensive coordinator at Colorado. But then they offered the MAC a deal. The MAC took it. They were not expecting them to take it. So they kind of have an FCS roster because a bunch of transfers left. So they travel all the way to Ypsilanti to take on Chris Creighton's Eastern Michigan team. I think you lay the points with Eastern Michigan. I know that, traditionally the travel spots probably aren't as bad when it's week one and you can get out there super early. But this Chris Creighton team is pretty good. When you look at like what they return, I think they're actually a legit contender in the MAC this year. I think they'll be a bowl team. I don't think Sacramento State's ready for this, going to the factory and looking at the returning production that the Eastern Michigan has. So I like laying the points with EMU.
1: Yeah, and that that Phil Steele interview is going to drop on our podcast on Monday night. And you're right. It really did. It was pretty stark how he highlighted how the roster is an FCS roster.
0: Yeah.
1: So even when competing at the MAC, which we do have some fun long shot in that conference this year. But, yeah, I like – all right, so we got one in the kitty.
0: Yeah, Eastern Michigan laying 8.5 at home, College Football Week 0. Real quick, and we'll get to your favorite win totals, but – North Carolina, always in the news, a lot going on and off the field. But now they're catching 7.5 against TCU in Ireland. I know the Dogs have been really good historically in this Week 0 Ireland spot, kind of becoming a tradition. But where are you at with UNC versus TCU?
27: Well, I just mentioned in Vegas that I'm known for the Irish goodbye, right? Where
0: yeah.
27: you just exit. Maybe Belichick should take my advice.
0: Goodbye.
27: Yeah, after this game in Dublin and just vanish from planet Earth. But I took Carolina about a month ago. But since then, Michael Lombardi has been suspended and most likely fired. And his son, it seems like he's got some type of health problem. So his son, who's a pretty good defensive coordinator,
0: right? Yeah.
27: Yeah, it is out. We don't really know what, but it's health-related. A lot of stuff going on. I took the points, and I got the worst of that number a month ago, just because I like the Dogs in Ireland, and I also think Bobby Petrino, look, you can make fun of Petrino all you want, but he had a top-five offense last year at Arkansas. If they had any bit of a defense, he probably would have won 9 games, barely lost to Ole Miss, barely lost to Texas A&M. I do think the offense was the problem, and Bobby Petrino is going to get that offense going no matter who they name at starting quarterback. I know they got the freshman. They got Billy Edwards, the veteran. So the defense I don't really worry about too much, even with the loss of his son, because Belichick, that's his forte. But there's certainly a lot of – I just wish they could have a smooth offseason, and it
0: yeah.
27: seems to be impossible. But I'm still on the points in Carolina just because I've I think – Petrino will have the offense going. And TCU, we should mention, kind of having an overhaul. They're no longer going to do the air raid, going to kind of the power rushing attack, and they bring in a Harvard transfer in Jaden Craig. That might take a couple games to get really used to.
1: And, well, other note on Petrino is he does have experience getting through controversy, as they say.
0: Yes. He's powered through it. He's really a super team of controversial guys off the field.
1: Also, as a contrarian, I mean, no one is betting on
0: yeah,
1: North Carolina.
0: It already crossed through 7. Who knows? Maybe this gets up to 8.5 by the time Week 0 rolls around. I will be on the dog there with Colby. But, Colby, let's talk a little futures here. What are some of your favorite college football win totals?
27: I'll start with going to Colorado Springs with Air Force. So the Mountain West, in case, you know, some people maybe not as huge of college football fans as us, they're just tuning back in. The Mountain West has been gutted. So, you know, Boise State, San Diego State, Fresno State, Utah State, Colorado State, they're now in the Pac-12. And the Mountain West added UTEP, Northern Illinois, and North Dakota State. North Dakota State's a real power that is a real threat to win that thing. But Air Force, I think, can reap the benefits of this. First off, you've seen the service academies kind of have a renaissance in the transfer portal world. Army and Navy were very close to making the playoffs the past 2 years. So it might be Air Force's turn now. Troy Calhoun, he's said that this is his best offensive line he's ever had. And I can tell you from Troy Calhoun coming on our show, he doesn't really brag about anything on his team.
0: No.
27: So when he says that, you take note. 8 starters back on defense, 30 starts on the line of scrimmage. And they found something last year when shuffling quarterbacks with Liam Zarka. I think he's back. He's pretty explosive. Kind of reminds me of like, Bo Morgan and Blaine Morgan for the real Air Force fans that go back a ways. I think that and then the schedule. UNLV's got to go to Colorado Springs, right? So, like, that's the odds-on favorite to win the conference. I think Air Force has a legit shot. I think it's plus 600 to win the Mountain West. Love their win total over as well.
0: Yeah, we're sitting at 5.5, right?
1: Yeah, we have a nice piece of this in the College Football Preview Fund. Also, if you didn't catch it, a former Air Force player performing a flyover to kick off practice was pretty electric for Air Force. So, I this is a fun one. Nice price, and yeah, always nice to root for America.
0: Yeah, and in previous years when they've had, I think Phil Steele pointed this out to us, when they've had back-to-back losing seasons, they followed it up with 11-2 run. So expect Air Force to bounce back. And I'm with you. Zarka is he seems like the perfect Air Force quarterback. So they will be a fun team this year. With you on the over and with you on them to win the conference. What else is jumping out at you win total wise, Colby?
27: I'm going to take the under on USC. I know everyone. I do believe they are more talented than they used to be. But I also believe they should not be playing in the Big Ten. And they've only won one game going east, and that was Purdue. I mean, they lost at Maryland last time they played there. So I know there's no Notre Dame. They ducked out of that. But to me, when you look at the road schedule, at Penn State, at yeah. Rutgers, at Wisconsin, at Indiana, and then last game of the season at UCLA, I even think that's going to be tricky because I think UCLA finally got their stuff together with bringing in Bob Chesney. But at Wisconsin, to me, I think that's a loss. And then you add in Indiana and Penn State on the road, and then home games against Oregon, Washington, and Ohio State, I think it's too much meat on the bone. I think it's an incredibly tough schedule. They got to prove that they can win some of these games back east before I can really put my money behind USC.
1: Yeah, I mean, it does seem like there's more just – we live in L.A. There's a lot of excitement around the UCLA program right now.
0: Yeah.
1: Relative, you know, not that LA is a huge sports town, but there's something there. With USC, it just seems like rinse and repeat. They have all these guys. They have a coach that Colby is completely out on, and they have a bunch of spots that they're guaranteed to trip up.
0: Well, I mean, just, and I think Colby's onto it with the travel schedule. Look at that game at Illinois last year. What has really changed? And I think they have a lot of similar spots here, maybe even more of them than they had last year. Obviously, they lost at Notre Dame, but at Illinois, to me, just highlights their inability to go and win on the road there in these hostile Big Ten spots.
1: Yeah, not taking Miami to win the Heisman this year.
0: You have we got a minute here, Colby. What's one more college football win total?
27: I'll take the West Virginia over. I think you know, I forget what their odds are for the conference. I don't think it's a crazy play for them to get to the Big 12 championship. Michael Hawkins fits Rich Rod's system, I think, through and through. Same with Cam Cook, the nation's leading rusher, comes over from Jacksonville State. And the schedule's super nice. They get a bunch of first-year coaches. To me, it's just a great schedule. Sprinkle some on the win total over is going to hit with West Virginia.
1: They're going to ride the wave of the baseball team and Moneyline Mac.
0: Yes. Shout out to West Virginia. When we return, we will be talking college football playoff odds, make, miss, all that and much more. Colby Dant College Experience. When we return, Sports Gambling Podcast Live on Visa.
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0: 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Real money. Kramer. What's happening, Kramer?
1: Happy Saturday, Sean.
0: Happy Saturday, indeed, to the East Coast. And joining us from the East Coast, courtesy of the Progressive Guest Line. You know him, you love him from the College Football Experience. Colby Dant, a.k.a. Pick Dundee. Pick Dundee, who are you picking to make or miss the playoffs? What are your strongest college football playoff takes?
27: Expand it to 24.
0: Oh, God.
27: That will start there. I'm going to take the I think the big one here where you can get real good value on is Texas to miss the playoffs. The Arch hype machine is happening again. And look, he did play better. There's no lie being told there. He did play better towards the second half of the season, but he also played worse pass defenses. So I still think there's something there. Like, you look at what they played towards the end of the season there, or his best games, just look at his top. His top games were against San Jose State, 115th ranked defense, pass defense, that is. Sam Houston State, 133rd. Mississippi State, 78th. Vanderbilt, 118th. Arkansas, 104th. And then the only good one would be Michigan at 54th, but in the bowl game. But then you find out that Michigan, their head coach hadn't talked to their defensive coordinator in 3 months, right? Yeah, so it's like, how much do they even care about that bowl game? So I don't really know what to put into that, but I know this. I know that Steve Sarkisian has been terrible against top 15 teams. He's got a 20% or an 18% win percentage against top 15 teams. And you look at how many teams could potentially be playing on a team or on a schedule that are top 15. We know week two, Ohio State, they come to Austin. I think Ohio State's going to win that game. I think Ohio State's roster is better. I think Ryan Day is a better coach than Steve Sarkisian. It is a tough road game, but I'm on the Buckeyes there. They have the Red River Shootout where, you know, Venables has lost two in a row, right? Oklahoma's defense, I think, might be the best in the nation. So that game, super appealing to me. I think that could be a loss for Texas, but they also have a road trip at Tennessee. They also have trips to LSU and to Texas A&M and Missouri. So that doesn't even include home games against Florida, who I think will be a lot better with Summerall. Ole Miss, we'll see, but the Trinidad Chambliss back. We'll see if they can recapture that magic. But I just think there's too much here for, and a lot of good defenses, too, when you really think about it. Going up against Ohio State, A&M, Oklahoma, these defenses where Arch didn't really scorch them a year ago. So I give me the under. Sark's got to prove to me he can beat these teams.
0: Yeah, at Texas A&M that last game, I mean, I think it might come down to them winning that game, and I don't think they're going to do it.
1: Last four, they have at Missouri, at LSU, home game for with Arkansas, and then at Texas A&M. That's brutal. To your point, the road games to me, the road slash neutral site games are all dumpable. And then you have the, like you said, the Oklahoma game. I love this. I'm seeing you can get plus 165 on Miss.
0: Yeah, so what do you, I mean, plus 165 on Miss?
1: Broader conversation about
0: Are they getting in at 9-3?
1: No, that's the thing. Broader conversation about the SEC. Will they get a bunch of teams in at 9-3? How many of these other conferences will have multiple teams with double-digit wins? I mean, it's not unheard of that the Big 12 and the ACC could end up with multiple 10-win teams. And so then the SEC will almost certainly have a logjam at 9-3, which then how will the tiebreakers work out for Texas? It's likely they could be having losses heads up against the teams that they're tied with. And so, yeah, I like this. And just in general, Texas is such a fun. We have a horns down shirt in the merch store.
0: Yes. Always love faith. Now, Colby, are you worried? You know how these college football bigwigs get together. You put them in a room. The Mannings, they got their influence. Are you worried about some sort of nefarious? I'm with you. I'm not high on Texas this year. But if there's one team that gets in that might not deserve it, could it be Texas?
27: You always have to worry about that.
0: Yeah.
27: I mean, there's a reason why SMU got the death penalty. Texas and Texas A&M are doing the same thing, so they have a lot of power. Corruption is part of the sport. But if they, like, A&M's win total is right on that 9 wins. So if Texas was to be 9-3 and lose directly to A&M, that'd be a hard sell to the public of putting in. We just saw that game last week of the season, and you're going to put Texas in over Texas A&M. But yes, it's a concern, obviously. I mean, the same way with Notre Dame to a certain extent, if you're going to play that. But that's certainly, they have more power and clout, I would say, than as you saw last year with them being the preseason number one.
1: Notre Dame doesn't go on the road 3 of the last 4 weeks against SEC schools.
0: No.
1: Have you listened to what Archie has been saying? He doesn't like any of this. He doesn't like how he's been crowned before he's done anything.
0: Yeah.
1: And I don't know if the Manning family would want to push to allow him to get into a playoff scenario where he would get roasted even more for not deserving it. And so I don't know if I'm too worried about the nefarious stuff. I like this fade job. I'm a big on Georgia for the
0: SEC. Okay, so Texas not to make it. Do you have a surprise team to get in the college football playoff, Colby?
27: Well, besides East Carolina, which I think actually has kind of a path. I just don't know who the roster is with how many transfer guys. Let's take a shot on Kansas State.
0: Talk me into it.
1: Oh, I'm in. I'm in, Colby.
27: Well, they hire one of their own. Colin Klein comes over from Texas A&M, where they did make the playoffs last year. He was the original guy who recruited Avery Johnson. Avery Johnson was their biggest recruit in their program's history. And he has kind of struggled. I think even all of us would say we were kind of out on him, you know, throughout the past couple seasons. Well, the guy that recruited him there was not there for him. So I do think, because I expected Avery Johnson to leave in the portal, and he didn't because he reconnected with Colin Klein. And I think that might really be the difference if he knows how to utilize him. I thought he did a good job with Marcel Reed last year, with the exception of that playoff game. And so I like that. The schedule's the best schedule, I think, in the Big 12, that or Texas Tech. So there's a clear path for them to get there. Now, they're breaking in. Obviously, they hit the portal, brought in a bunch of guys because their whole team left when the other coach left, or a lot of the team left. So there is that. But it's the Big 12. We saw the 15th-ranked team preseason win the Big 12 championship just 2 years ago. The path is there. They still have a lot of talent. Joe Jackson at the running back spot. Right, they still have enough, and then if they get there, who knows if they're even playing Texas Tech. I know Texas Tech's buying everybody, but they have a big question mark at the quarterback spot with health. So get to the Big 12 championship game, you figure it out from there, but I think there's a decent shot you should take on Kansas State because of the schedule. Nowadays, half the battle is looking for the schedule, like who's going to have the kind of schedule in the conference, and I think Kansas State does.
1: On top of that, Colby and I both like Kansas State between 14 and 16 to 1 to win the conference. Because what he's essentially saying is he's viewing the playoff bet as a make the championship game bet. And if you like them to make the championship, why not also continuation bet the conference? It's the Big 12. You should have a number of long shots every year. And then the last thing I'll say is we both like, and this is something we need to add to the fun, Colby, I think, but the Avery Johnson Heisman, that is 125-1.
0: Oh.
1: He laid out the narrative, right? You have some faith that he's going to be operating a good offense. And so it's the Big 12. The we could see some points. I like all of that. Trifecta.
0: Colby, while we're here in the Big 12, let's close it out. Your Colorado Buffaloes, the win total's at 4.5. You were on the under. Why are you fading the Colorado Buffaloes? See, things seem to be going great there right now.
27: You know what? I think I would change my pick.
0: Oh,
27: now.
0: Beautiful.
27: I think
0: that, I'm on the over 4.5.
27: Well, you got to remember. Well, I think I would take the over now because I was strike like their new offensive coordinator, Brennan Marion. He said this, and he used to be at Texas. He said this is the best offensive line he's ever had in his coaching career. That I pay attention to because that surprised me. So I think actually I would take the over now because of that. And, you know, they did have a different approach this offseason, getting a bunch of really good FCS and Group of Five guys as opposed to the reject, former five stars. I think those guys have a chip on their shoulder. I think Cignetti, part of the reason why he had his success was they have that chip on the shoulder. They feel disrespected. And I think the over will probably hit for the Buffs. I think they'll probably go to, I can see them going like 6-6 going to a bowl now.
0: Oh, love it.
1: Hopefully they are watching tape this year, film. It did sound, there were some bad reports that came out about that. And secondly, I hope Prime isn't distracted when Shador gets cut. That could be a wrench in the situation.
0: Oh, yeah. A lot of drama.
1: It would be good for the CU aunties because they could focus back on
0: Well, and we can't be watching any film because you're not allowed to report or film any sort of practices. But I'm with you, Colby. Buffs, when they no one circles the wagons like the Colorado Buffaloes. Good stuff as always. Colby Dan, college experience, 138 team previews. Check them out. Kramer, when we return, tail of the tape, our paper ticket parlays.

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7: 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Sean, stacking the money green with my partner in picks, Ryan, Real Money Kramer. What do you got there, Kramer?
8: A little bit of a wardrobe malfunction. The professional grade tape measure we normally travel with,
7: yes,
8: was unfortunately left in the studio in Los Angeles.
7: Oh, no.
8: Disaster situation. So, but fortunately,
7: what do you got there, though?
8: All world producer Johnny managed to find a. And I've just been testing it. It looks like we can get to about 6.5 feet. So hopefully that's long enough for you guys.
7: Not quite the extra strength one we normally got, but big up to producer Johnny. We were in the Uber over, and I was like, oh no. Kramer, did you bring the tape measure? Oh no, I didn't bring it. And well, then we texted producer Johnny, and he was good enough to hook us up here.
8: I realized it this morning very early, and I figured we would solve the problem on the fly. I also bumped into a fan who was stoked to hear that we were coming back on VSiN, said this is his favorite segment.
7: Oh, well, beautiful.
8: The whole entire network. He said it's the best segment on VSiN.
7: Wow. Well, now I'm blushing, and it's not just because Ryan is fully extended out here.
8: This is not fully extended, please.
7: Okay.
8: Yeah.
7: Well, I was just watching a lot of the advertisements that are running during all the sports.
8: So,
7: there's Blue Chew and there's Blue Chew Gold, which is like, so Blue Chew wasn't doing it. They got Blue Chew Gold.
8: So here we are.
7: So maybe we need some of that for this tape.
8: This is NBA Finals.
7: Okay.
8: Yeah. Yeah. This is March Madness.
7: Oh, yeah.
8: Yeah. Yeah. Then we got college football.
7: Okay.
8: Week zero.
7: Yeah.
8: And then here comes
7: regular
8: the NFL.
7: Season.
8: Oh, baby. Oh, no. See, we're not ready. We got to stretch. We got to
7: pull something, Kramer.
8: We got a Jordan Tyson situation.
7: And the AC is really nice and low, thanks to humans. I do like it cold in here, but it's not always the best for presenting yourself with the full tickets. Kramer,
8: keep the sweats down. You know what I mean?
7: Yeah, I got two here.
8: Oh,
7: one is
8: only two.
7: Yeah. Well, I got some other ones, but.
8: Okay, that's fine.
7: Two I'm willing to share here and expose to the world.
8: SFW.
7: This one, kind of cheating, because one of the legs of this tripod is already in, but I don't think it's fully. I don't think it's fully cheating because we discussed it.
8: Are you past posting
7: on the show?
8: Hold on, hit the siren. This is illegal here.
7: On our podcast, we gave out a preseason moneyline parlay. Kramer, if you could, let's see what this little guy clocks in at. Okay, sending. All right. Wow. This is. You know, we're excited to be back. Even my little guy here is 6 1/8 inch certified here at the Circa. Bears on the money line, +145. Giants on the money line, +125. And it already came home. The big tip is already in. Bucks, +235.
8: Is that a round robin?
7: No, this is just straight up.
8: Damn.
7: +1746, right? +1746, but I feel like it's not past posted because we did give it out on the podcast. Subscribe to the Sports Gambling Podcast.
8: Well, if you'd like to be authentic and not past post,
7: yeah,
8: here,
7: well, then,
8: I can tell you what the two-leg one is.
7: Oh, you only got two legs?
8: Well, this is the opening act. Yeah, be careful. It flutters in the wind.
7: This is the...
8: they usually call... butterfly is usually
7: this,
8: used.
7: Maybe this this tape measure had a couple cocktails, a couple whiskeys before
8: it's
7: the show. It's really... I've been there, tape
8: measure.
7: Nothing
8: worse.
7: So, just think of... stop thinking of baseball. Think of past experiences to get...
8: Jalen Hurts.
7: Come on. Think of Jalen Hurts.
8: All right, so this is... Again, this is only two...

0: snap. We've seen the cargo falls off.
1: Norm Macdonald has a great bit about it, and I can't repeat any of the words. But just Google Norm Macdonald and some of these keywords, and you'll enjoy it.
0: Honestly, just get lost in a Norm Macdonald.
1: It's the best part of social media.
0: Watch
1: Norm Macdonald clips.
0: Google Norm Macdonald O.J. Simpson. You'll have a lot of fun. All right. So this is just the Giants and the Bears.
1: Okay.
0: And it's plus 450. So
1: didn't want the Bucks in there, huh?
0: Well, I'm not past posting.
1: Okay.
0: But give me the tape measure. Here's the real one. Here's the real one. Hold on. Where's the? You want extra large?
1: Yeah, okay. I can handle it.
0: No, you know what? We have a little bit of time. Let's start.
1: I'm excited. I'm ready to accept big parlays.
0: Let's start with the large.
1: Okay.
0: You can tell I'm excited to be back in Vegas. 6 inches exactly.
1: Woo.
0: Three legs. Bears to win the division.
1: Okay. Like it.
0: Niners to win the division, plus 345. That's still crazy. Bears are plus 350. Niners are plus 345. Falcons are plus 350. I know you don't like that one as much. 100 pays 891125. So the ticket will pay out $9,011.25.
1: It's beautiful.
0: Now, if you're driving, pull over. Send your wife into the other room for some cookies.
1: You don't want your wife or girlfriend to hear this one.
0: 7.75 or 7.25. Sorry,
1: that's unhealthy.
0: And it may include
1: doctors advise that could cause a problem.
0: May include the same three I just said: Bears plus 350 to win the North, Niners plus 345 to win the West, Falcons plus 350 to win the South, Bengals plus 165 to win the North, Jags plus 245 to win the South, and for the icing on the cake, the Chargers to win the West plus 185, $50. Will pay out a capped $100,000.
1: Oh, why not you, Ryan?
0: And that's a good point. I will be showing this to Derek later.
1: Oh, yeah. Derek loves late night CNR parlays.
0: Don't take this the wrong way, but he has gotten very excited before we've shown him a 6-inch parlay.
1: Well, and he won't even ask. If you just have your parlays sitting around, he'll just grab them. And let me see what you got here.
0: Yeah.
1: Derek will happily look at anyone's parlay. I don't mean to speak for the band.
0: He behaves just like I do. What do you got in your hand there?
1: All right, this is mine. I'm going to give myself 6.75.
0: Oh,
1: this
0: all right.
1: is the official one. And this is stuff we've already talked about.
0: Wow.
1: Bears plus 3, Giants plus 2.5, Chiefs lay in the 2.5, Seahawks lay in the 2.5. Nice little plus 12.28, Ryan.
0: Wow. You went heavy on the preseason, huh?
1: Yeah, 4 games. Feel pretty good about it.
0: Nice.
1: We've been off to a nice start in our preseason.
0: I was laughing Thursday night at how much money I made in preseason. You feel a little bit, you feel like, man, if I had only staked this like it was NFL week one, that I would have won even more money. And then I just think, wow, how ridiculous that I was able to. And I was doing some trade. It's been a great preseason week one so far.
1: Yeah. No, knock on wood that it continues. And, it's been off to a good start. And I feel like, just good mojo rolling into the regular season. Get your bankroll up here in the preseason. Then you're cruising into NFL week one.
0: I did dump some of it back into the slot machine.
1: Oh, no. Yeah, see.
0: Huff and Puff mishap. A little Huff and Puff mishap.
1: What, the wolf blew your house down?
0: I did. I hit something. It was one of those where you hit something, and then you get the worst possible outcome.
1: That is the NFL slot machine, which I love, but when you get the clutch kick, which is the best bonus, and then you get the dud bonus, you're like, oh, man. Come on,
0: basically, I thought I was in for like a minimum of an $800 hit, and I won $200.
1: So, disappointing.
0: Yeah, I was in for a little bit more than that.
1: Yeah, that's how I didn't ask Kramer how the slot went, because I knew it wasn't good, because if it goes good, I'm getting screenshots, I'm getting videos.
0: We'll see, I might go up to the high limit.
1: Social media.
0: Maybe go back to the high limit later tonight.
1: Yeah, do you got any
0: those points.
1: Free play?
0: Yep, used my free play already.
1: After I
0: dropped the money went to the free play machine, it was a traditional ATM this time. We were able to extract the equal value. So
1: now, where are you at with your slot journey? It started with the NFL slot machine. You branched out. You were with the fat little piggies for a while. Then you went to the Huff and Puff.
0: We got multiple categories. We have the football slot machines.
1: Okay.
0: So talking with Paulie on Follow the Money today.
1: Yeah.
0: The new football frenzy one across the street at Golden Gate. I think we'd probably have to get, based on his reviews, we have to go back and give that another shot.
1: Okay.
0: But then you have the advantage slot play. Finding these machines like the dirty little piggies, the chickens, and those are about to pop. And then lately, only because I hit a big, I've hit now three big bonuses.

0: is on the machine, but I'm a Hufflepuff guy.
1: Really?
0: I'm a Hufflepuff guy. It's in the high limit area, too, which is nice.
1: High limit Hufflepuff.
0: I've learned that's the best trick. You just get in the high limit area. The slots pay better there.
1: Yeah. Good time. Okay, so you're going to be playing some slots tonight?
0: Craps for sure. We'll
1: craps,
0: see about
1: slots. And then going back to Hufflepuff.
0: Slots are the, if I have to disappear by myself, that's where I'll go.
1: I'm excited. Got to get some craps mojo back. Ready to roll. It is always fun hanging out here. Circa Kramer. One segment left where we walk through our best bets. I'm going to toss in one more parlay that we haven't discussed. Nice division parlay. Stay tuned for that. 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
14: Show's almost over already, Sean.
13: I know. It's flown by. So excited to be back. And big thanks, obviously, to VSiN for having us back. Love doing the show here. Love working with everyone. And big thanks to all the VSiN listeners, Ryan. We've been hearing from a bunch of people excited to see us back on the VSiN airwaves. Even got a nice message from Brody Hinkle. Shout out to you, Brody. Saying he was so jacked for football season, and SGP is back. So obviously love hearing from you guys. Hit us up on X at Gambling Podcast. But, yeah, chime in anytime live during the show. Love reading people's message, your picks. Always down to chop it up. So great to hear from the audience, and just great to be back.
14: Yeah, sounds like he wasn't having the whiskey problem
13: no,
14: in terms of excitement
13: was,
14: for the show.
13: He was, what's it, 6 to 12 or whatever? He was fired up, and why not? Football's back. We got preseason winners. We got parlays, sports betting. Blackjack just did tail the tape, so everything's happening, Kramer. Cannot be more excited.
14: Just thinking about the craps table, maybe get some food.
13: Yep, get some food here at the Circa, and then... back to it hanging out at the Circa.
14: More football. Goes football. Goes football. All right.
13: How many more NFL team previews do we have left?
14: Five.
13: Okay. So, and again, if you're just watch us on VSiN, obviously follow us on the podcast as well. Love hearing from you guys over there. But on the podcast, doing 32 NFL team previews, giving away a $1,000 NFL future bet, which is fun. So check that out, and good times there. Kramer.
14: Yeah, pretty much an hour on each team at least. We have Houston, Seattle, Buffalo, Rams, and Baltimore remaining.
13: Okay, so closing it out, we got our best bets, and obviously a lot of these line up with the paper ticket parlay.
14: Yeah.
13: Bears +3. Again, why is Tyson Bagent the dog against this Cleveland Browns team? I have no idea. I'll ride with the Giants again, Harbaugh. In preseason, it's old reliable, but they're 2.5-point dogs. Chiefs laying the 2.5. Justin Fields, I think, is the difference. And it's a fade of Sean McVay and a fade. I think we could be on to something, Ryan, of these teams who have a joint practice that don't play the other team in the joint practice.
14: We might not. This situation is very rare, so it might not be something we see a ton in the offseason.
13: I'm down to ride it. And, again, Justin Fields, to me, is the quarterback difference there. Seahawks, similar thing with the, at home against the Cowboys, but the other end of teams who had a joint practice that are not playing the team in the preseason game. And these joint practices, these guys go hard. So
14: I would say the general, they're, it's like who's going to fight. And so.
13: Well, and if you're going hard in the joint practice, a lot of those guys don't end up playing in the game.
14: Exactly.
13: Or if you're playing in the joint practice and then you got to play in a game off a few days rest and there's travel involved, I think these teams,
14: you're also more likely to see the real players sit because they got their work done in the joint practices.
13: Yes. On top of that, parlaying those is my paper ticket parlay. Bears, Giants, Chiefs, Seahawks all laying and or getting the points there. And then bonus parlay, which I thought I put in at the window, but I realized now I had forgotten.
14: Oh.
13: So I want to make sure I give it out. Division winner parlay. Bears to win the NFC North.
14: Okay. We
13: and
14: like
13: I get
14: that.
13: It. They're kind of a hype team, but to me it's like...
14: Oh, big time. Yeah. Madden cover, no problem.
13: But it's a cluster of them, Packers and Lions, and they all kind of grade out similarly. I understand why the Bears are a big regression team, but the odds for the Bears are just so much higher than the other two.
14: But also the year two coach quarterback thing.
13: The continuity.
14: I think can defeat regression.
13: Caleb making a leap. I think makes a ton
14: anyway,
13: of sense.
14: Sorry, continue.
13: Steelers to win the AFC North.
14: Yeah.
13: Again, this to me is a price thing. Aaron Rodgers is getting old. I get it.
14: That's bold putting it in a parlay. I like that.
13: But, I mean, yes. How much was it, Tomlin, or how much is it just the Steelers are a good franchise?
14: What if Tomlin's a bad coach?
13: Well, that could be true, too.
14: McCarthy won a lot of games.
13: He did.
14: In the regular season.
13: He's had his issues in the playoffs, much like Mike Tomlin. And... you look at that Steelers roster. I really like Patrick Graham, and we get into this on the team preview in more in depth, but Patrick Graham being their DC, I love what I'm hearing about what they're doing, moving TJ Watt around, and I like what they got going on with the running game. I think that, adding another weapon in the passing game with Pittman, and to me, I'm a little skeptical that the Ravens are just going to pick up where they left off. I think that roster has some legit concerns, and then Joe Burrow, we mentioned it, Ryan. He's only gotten double digits once in his career. I'm worried about that offensive line. And going back to I've seen enough, that Bengals offensive line is pretty rough. And I think the Steelers offensive line is taking a nice jump up. And you're getting 575.
14: Yeah.
13: And then the last one is...
14: I'll be on that as a standalone bet, just to...
13: Yeah. And then the last one is the Saints to win the NFC South.
14: Hmm.
13: I like Tyler Shuck. I like Kellen Moore. I like Chris Olave. I like Travis Achan. I like them in year two.
14: What about Tyson?
13: Yeah.
14: Not worried about that?
13: Well, I guess part of my handicap wasn't him having... anything we were going to Tyson, I was taking as a bonus.
14: Okay.
13: I think he has a nice connection there with Juwan Johnson, and I think they're going to be able to move the ball. And I don't think that defense is that bad. This, to me, again, I think the NFC South is way wide open. Look at how injured the Panthers are. The Bucks obviously have their issues as well. So this, to me, is just a wide-open division. I'll take the Saints at plus money. So all teams that I think have a legit shot, and they're all either second or third in their division odds, let's say those three get home. The rest of the divisions are more chalky. That is 105-3-3. So 105-1 on that division parlay.
14: Yeah, Steelers really juices it up nicely.
13: It's beautiful. Kramer, what are your best bets?
14: All right, so I'm getting in on that Eastern Michigan. The points with Sac State.
13: I'm going to add that as well. Eastern Michigan.
14: Really, like I said, tune into our show. The non-NFL program we will have this week is a college football final predictions and Phil Steele interview. Well, he will really convince you that this is going to be a good play. Air Force to win the Mountain West. We have plus 550. I confirm that. This might be my heaviest conference future, not from a win perspective, but how much I risked on it between what I have as with us as a group and by myself, and that flyover makes me want to go put some more. Preseason action, give me the Bears plus 3, give me the Giants plus 2.5, give me the Bears and Giants on the money line parlayed, as we talked about in Tale of the Tape, plus 415, give me the joint practice under 36.5 for the Jags and Saints. And then for the future, some of the stuff we discussed, these defensive player of the year are still playable, Cassius Howell, T.J. Parker, and R. Mason Thomas, and then... Yeah, let's do some division parlays as well. So basically what I did was, if you weren't paying attention, I have two, I didn't give out the second three-banger, but I have two three-bangers that I combined for a six-banger. So Bears, Niners, Falcons, we talked about this one already. Your argument for the Saints is my argument for the Falcons. We're just playing the variance card in a division that appears like it's going to have some variance. But the Niners, I'm not even a Niners fan. But the fact that they're plus 345 coming off a year where they had the catastrophic year.
13: Shanahan does well with injured teams.
14: And so, yeah, is it also that I'm betting against the Rams and the Seahawks a little bit this year? Yes, absolutely. And then the Bears, again, I get the regression argument, but the price is ridiculous. Plus 350. I don't know what we're doing here. So those three together, that's the one that will pay you $9,011. I also did an AFC one, Bengals, Jags, Chargers, a little shorter price, but this pays 25-1. 100 will win you 50. 100 will put, win you 25-11. And then why not put them together? This is kind of like a diabolical round robin, but all six legs: Chicago, San Francisco, Atlanta, Cincy, Jacksonville, and the Chargers. 50 pays you 100 grand. Now, wow. I realize that the other plays I'll be making I will be playing the Steelers because of the price there. Again, it's a bet against the Ravens, so I having both positions probably makes sense. But other than that, you notice how I got through all these division parlays and didn't include the Giants?
13: Yeah.
14: That's a better price if you play the exacta. One Giants, two Eagles, 14-1. Maybe you play John Harbaugh, 8-1 coach of the year. We can do this all day. I got a lot of those. If you want to have a private conversation with me about Giants futures that I like, hit me up.
13: Wow.
14: At Kramer Centric.
13: All right. Good times as always here on VSiN. But of course, coming up next tomorrow, get your betting day started with our good buddy Tim Murray on the Weekend Morning Line at 9 a.m. East. Then at noon, Matt Brown takes over on Ready, Set, Bet, followed by Live Bet Saturday at 3 o'clock. It's all right here on VSiN, the Sports Betting Network. 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And Adam Rosenberg, check them out on the PropCast and the College Experience. 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
13: 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I'm Sean, stacking the money green. He's Ryan.
14: See you next week, China.
13: Kramer, let it ride.

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14: I don't have enough monitor space. I was thinking I might have to get one of those spaceship situations.
13: Yeah, where you have the five screens. Like your
14: shout out to friend of the program, Doug Kazarian, who debuted one of the most amazing.
13: It does look like your laptop's about to take flight there.
14: I feel like we both should get one at some point, just for the effect.
13: Visually, it'd be very powerful.
14: That also shows people outside that we're ball knowers.
13: Kramer, College Football Week 0 is coming up. 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I contributed some as well. 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JVT also likes Air Force to win the Mountain West, but there's a bunch of great picks, bets, Heismans, of course, from VSiN's Sharks.
14: I got a long shot in there to make the playoff.
13: Go a little playoff run.
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13: 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Kramer, we got some preseason games to break down.
14: Oh, we do.
13: Oh, yeah.
14: Oh, we do. All right, so we got a full slate of Saturday games. They're helping our body clocks get ready. Unfortunately, it's a Saturday, not a Sunday, but we are talking 10 a.m. on the West Coast. We'll start with Carolina and Buffalo in the great new stadium that the Bills have built. And their entire fan base hates it. It's really, I feel bad. It's funny. The Bills have always been such a everyone roots for them franchise, and now the entire energy is being focused on the fact that they built a horrible stadium. This one is currently Bills -3 here at Circa. Total is 39. What's the angle here? We have some a younger coaching staff in Buffalo now. Historically, Buffalo was kind of on our radar.
13: Sean McDermott was a very good preseason head coach.
14: Old school guy. Now it's old school. New school.
13: Yeah, and that being said, the small dogs are pretty appealing overall in preseason. I do like, you saw the Arizona Cardinals with a nice win over the Las Vegas Raiders. There was even some line movement, and the Raiders were the favorite. Cardinals won outright as a dog. I think the fact that you already have the Hall of Fame game, that to me is the strongest indicator here. So I will take the Panthers +3, but we're not going to be getting much Haynes King.
14: No.
13: We will be getting a heavy dose probably of Kenny Pickett, who's...
14: Worries me a little bit.
13: A little bit. And Buffalo, do they get up for this? New stadium... I could see it, but...
14: No, everyone hates the new stadium.
13: Yeah, that's true. I'll go Panthers here +3. There's some stuff I like better on the card here, but the fact that it's... I liked it at 1.5. The fact that we're getting 3 full points now, I think you got to go Panthers.
14: Yeah, I'm with you. I'll take it. Might as well just play it on the money line. And, yeah, I mean, how do you build a stadium in 2026? We have AI. We have all this stuff. And they have obstructed views like we're in the 1970s.
13: It's sitting
14: in the vet behind a concrete column. It's unbelievable. I feel bad for the Bills fans. Could it be a bad omen, or is it the ultimate chip that goes on their shoulder? Wasn't there a curse of the pit, and now the pit has been filled in by a thing everyone hates?
13: Well, that was the weird Bills thing that was going on when they were digging out this the foundation, I guess, for the new stadium, created this giant pit, and there was jokes about sacrificing stuff into the pit. And
14: I don't know about you, but my understanding of building things on top of burial grounds doesn't usually go well. So maybe
13: the pit has cursed them.
14: They've already been cursed. Perhaps this is double cursed.
13: And maybe that's what they need to break it, though.
14: All right, we're both on the Panthers plus the points. This was not a joint practice, so no talk of the total. Another 10 a.m. game, 3 of them, which is nice. Get the 3 TV setup going, Sean, at God's Eye. Minnesota taking on the New York Giants. A little bit of a revenge spot here for Flores and his lawsuit. Meanwhile, somehow, Sean, John Harbaugh is catching 2.5 points at home. The total is an astronomical 43.
13: Now,
14: tell me what you think of this game.
13: His ATS record cooled off there a little bit because they were like hanging massive numbers when the Ravens, of course, went on that crazy preseason winning streak and covering a bunch. It was like 20-something times in a row, and they even like clearly started caring about it.
14: And then they started losing as big favorites.
13: Yeah, and kind of unraveled their late in the Harbaugh era there. That being said, he still is 48-16 straight up historically in preseason games. I think he wants to get off on the right foot. And then when you're breaking down the backup quarterback situation, you know, are we going to see much of Jackson Dart?
14: Yeah, you're going to see some Jackson Dart.
13: Oh, really? Okay.
14: I think so. I guess it's one of those interesting things. If you're not going to play Andrew Thomas and all the linemen, should you put him out? I think you're going to see him out there. I think they've obviously been working through some stuff. I don't see why you wouldn't put him out there. But your other two backups are
13: Jameis Winston.
14: And even Brandon Allen. He's a quarterback that's been in the NFL for a while. So you have two guys that should be able to operate an offense in the preseason against twos and threes.
13: Yeah, I mean, the fact that they're a home dog, smash it for the Giants. I really like this spot for them. Just a Harbaugh as a dog in the preseason at home, going up against Wentz, Brosmer, and J.J. McCarthy. And you got Jameis Winston, who the YOLO ball, I think, will work here at home.
14: Oh, yeah. Jameis, if you're making a ranking of like guys you want to, if you're drafting quarterbacks for preseason.
13: Yeah. Jameis is going to go all out.
14: And he's actually had a very, it's not talked about a ton. He's a backup quarterback, but he's had a relative to Jackson Dart. The ball is
13: QB controversy?
14: No, not at all, but he has been slinging it. Game number 3 at 10 a.m. Cleveland, we talked about the Browns a little bit on the show so far. They're laying 3 in Chicago. 40 is the total. These totals are astronomical for the first week of the preseason. Bears catching 3 here at home against a Cleveland team that is, are any of the quarterbacks going to be able to line the team up?
13: This is insane. I looked at this number a bunch, Ryan. This makes no sense that the Bears
14: moved.
13: Yeah, how are the Bears underdogs here? I truly don't understand it.
14: Limited sample. I guess the argument would be Ben Johnson comes from the Dan Campbell I don't care coaching tree, but last year Ben Johnson cared.
13: Yeah, he was 2-0-1 straight up last year.
14: He's also a psycho. He wants to have the greatest offense ever. Yeah. There's a lot of things that make me think he's probably closer to Sean Payton, who, by the way, is the godfather to Dan Campbell than Dan Campbell in terms of preseason caring. So I can easily draw that coaching tree.
13: And just look at this quarterback room right now for Chicago. Tyson Bagent, they paid Tyson Bagent a lot of money.
14: For a backup, yeah.
13: For a backup, and decent money. And there was, Ben Johnson almost feels bad that he kind of wants to, give him an opportunity to be a starter. And then behind him is veteran Case Keenum. I think Tyson Bagent and Case Keenum are better than any Browns quarterback.
14: Well, would Tyson Bagent start for the Browns?
13: Yes.
14: Yeah.
13: Right? And I don't think that's crazy.
14: No.
13: And he is command of the room. He takes these opportunities very,
14: it's not crazy at all. We're talking about Deshaun Watson and a, fifth-round pick and a third-round pick?
13: And it's year one of the Todd Monken offense. And there's been all these reports of how sloppy they've looked in practice. So you have worse quarterbacks in a new system that are Deshaun Watson and Shedeur Sanders, and you're on the road as favorites?
14: Do you risk playing Deshaun Watson in the preseason?
13: I don't know. Yes. I think you have to. You have to try and get some sort of good momentum going. Now, hey,
14: God help us if Shedeur plays well.
13: It's preseason.
14: The internet's going to be crazy.
13: Shedeur has had some moments in preseason, but I think the Bears' offense is going to be able to move the ball, especially with Bagent and Case Keenum.
14: I'll tell you what, I do plan on turning on alerts for Josina Anderson during this game. That's the one thing I do know about the Chicago-Cleveland game.
13: Yeah, I don't know how much you factored in from previous head coaches, but Chicago's been on a 9-2-1 straight up, 10-2 ATS in the last 4 preseasons.
14: Yeah, I love the idea. I don't know about the Carolina spot as much, but I love putting these Chicago and the Giants into a money line parlay.
13: Yeah.
14: Or do we just take the points and play scared?
13: Well, I do think in preseason, these 2.5.
14: Smart.
13: Because, there's some sloppiness. Generally, if it's a tie game situation, they're obviously going to go for 2.
14: Yeah.
13: And try and win the game because you don't want to tie, so there's no overtime. I think that makes the smaller spreads a little more valuable than normal.
14: In the words of Joe Shane, scared money don't make money.
13: Yeah, so I love the Bears here. That's one of my favorite plays.
14: All right, so we're playing them single, but we're also going to put them into a parlay, right?
13: 100%.
14: We agree with that?
13: Yes. Mm. All in on the Bears.
14: Looks like I'll be taking home some preseason tickets. That's always fun. Hey, what do you got in your bag there, sir? Nothing, just some preseason
13: nothing declared,
14: football
13: just
14: tickets.
13: Some CLV. I wonder if they'll let us bring it on the plane, Ryan, because, of course, it's very sharp. Maybe they...
14: It is. It is.
13: Maybe they would not want us to get in there. And
14: are we playing Tyson Bagent props?
13: That's where it gets a little tricky because.
14: Do we have numbers yet? I'll pull it.
13: I'm guessing they're going to be hanging his passing yards at like 98 yards.
14: Yeah.
13: The problem is.
14: What's his rushing number?
13: Do they play him for the whole half? Do they play him a quarter and a half? You know, that's where it gets tricky taking these props.
14: How do you not play a 94 and a half?
13: Yeah, I would definitely take the over.
14: A half passing touchdowns.
13: Yes.
14: Yeah.
13: He's getting in there.
14: We're going to build
13: Tyson Bagent. Special, what do we call him? Special Bagent? We have a t-shirt in the merch store that when Tyson Bagent fever was sweeping Chicago. Didn't really ever take off that nickname. When we return, we got four more NFL preseason games to break down. Picks for every single game. Stay tuned for Kimmel Podcast Live here on VSiN.

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13: 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Sean Stacking the Money Green with my partner in picks, Ryan Real Money Kramer. What's happening, Kramer?
14: Glad I took Southern California on the run line here.
13: Oh, Little League World Series?
14: Yeah.
13: How dare you, Ryan? Gambling on the Little League World Series? Wait till they hear about that.
14: I'm going to get a spanking.
13: Okay, yes. Everyone's going to be so mad. This is awesome. If you don't know, this is coming up here. VSiN on the clock, second annual Pro Football Futures Draft, hosted by our good buddy Dustin Sweetelson, who's back on cashing out. But very fun idea and concept. Bunch of VSiN hosts, and they got some special guests this year as well. Keyshawn Johnson, Nick Buckeye, and the guru himself, John Hansen. It's basically like this big draft, but instead of taking fantasy players, you're taking futures, win totals, player props. Very fun format. Must watch TV. It's just great. I got in the calendar Thursday, August 20th at 5:00 East, only on VSiN, the sports betting network.
14: Yeah, and I was on Follow the Money earlier. Keyshawn will be in studio with Mitch and Paul.
13: Oh, awesome. Electric. Hopefully they do win some, lose some. I want to see Keyshawn react to some dog videos. I can see him and Paulie having a lot of fun.
14: I mean, for those who don't know, Keyshawn has turned into a pretty good radio head.
13: Great on media. And, again, these drafts are awesome because it's all the VSiN experts making case for their futures bets, and it's great to see when someone steals someone else's, or if someone's fading the Giants, Kramer gets really angry. So,
14: well, last year was Jensen Lewis I had to go after. I'm sure I'll be commenting.
13: But he was right, though, right?
14: I'll be commenting on Dave Ross's plays, I'm sure, as the resident Cowboys fan.
13: Hopefully our buddy Dave Ross isn't taking any Cowboys
14: over. Oh, cool. Me and Dave are cool because he's also on the Hokies this year. So
13: oh, you're right.
14: We're riding high together.
13: Okay, Craig.
14: You want to do it?
13: Yeah, let's talk. We got four more games
14: right,
13: for Saturday.
14: Let's get through it. Next one up, Jacksonville heads to New Orleans. This is a 1 p.m. West Coast kick. The number is -1.5 for New Orleans, the home team. Total's 35.5. We see the total come down here a little bit because we have the fifth and final joint practice matchup of the week. Of course, I play all the joint practice unders, 24 and 18 over the last 2 years. Profitable in three of the last four, but last year it got crushed, so people may be running away from it. So far this week, it's been 3-1. And so, yeah, we'll continuation bet this at with the under. It's already come down from 36.5, and we discussed this a couple days ago, Sean. But who do you like for the side?
13: Yeah, this one, again, there's some I have a much stronger opinion on. This Jags-Saints game to me was a true toss-up, so I will take the Jags +2.5. I mean, we have two relatively new head coaches. Liam Cohen, 0-2-1 last year straight up. Kellen Moore, 0-2-1 last year straight up. You got Spencer Rattler, Zach Wilson, and Hunter Deckers versus Nick Mullins, Carter Bradley, and Joey Aguilar. I would say of that group, Nick Mullins to me is the guy that is probably the best of the group. Maybe Spencer Rattler because of his mobility. But I'll just take the points with the Jags. I think this is an ugly game. And it's a joint practice, Kramer, so I'm guessing you're on the under there.
14: I'm on the under. And I don't know. I feel more strong that Jacksonville, like Liam Cohen, is a fade coach for whatever. I know it's small sample size. I know you pointed out they have the same record. I also see a Saints team that, again, it's a second-year quarterback. You're dealing with injuries to Jordan Tyson already. It makes a little bit more sense that we might see a little bit more. And Spencer Rattler, I think you're downplaying what he is. He's one of those like fringe guys that he's going to ball out in this game. He understands what's on the line.
13: But to your point, we saw also in the San Francisco 49ers, now we have a more coaching data on that game, but Tennessee came in and took care of them, won and covered as a road favorite because, I think 49ers were banged up and were very conservative with who they played. Saints have been dealing with some injuries, as you highlight.
14: Possibly.
13: I think they're going to be super conservative. Again, not one of my favorite plays, but I'll take the 2.5.
14: Okay. I'll disagree with you. I'll lay it. 1.5 if you play it here at Circus. So we'll get the best of the number there for both of us. Next up, still at 1 o'clock on the West Coast, the Rams and the Chiefs. -2.5 for Kansas City at home. 35.5 is the total. Now, interesting note on this game, the Rams were involved in a joint practice this week, but it was not against the Chiefs. It was against the Cowboys. We don't really have a lot of data of teams joint practice without a game at the end of the week. And so we hypothesized on the show this week, Sean, that we would just fade those teams.
13: Yeah, because
14: the Chiefs aren't coming off a joint practice.
13: Now, wait, the Rams had a joint practice against the Cowboys.
14: It was a location thing. The Cowboys, they do their camp out in Oxnard, California. The Rams,
13: Southern California,
14: maybe an
13: right
14: hour
13: there
14: down the road. So,
13: so you're playing you do a joint practice in Oxnard, then you got to travel out to KC, got to deal with that heat and humidity. To me, now, Andy Reid historically has not been a coach you want to bet on in the preseason.
14: Neither has Sean McVay.
13: Sean McVay, also, you can make that case. The reason why I'm going here with the Chiefs is Justin Fields.
14: Yeah.
13: I mean, you want to talk about a guy who is the perfect preseason quarterback? Justin Fields will happily run around back there. He'll hold on to the ball too long. He'll run around. And those are the type of plays that do well in the preseason. He's going to use his athleticism. Rams on the other side, you have Stetson Bennett, who doesn't have much experience.
14: They've been raving about him.
13: Yeah, who's supposedly dealing. Ty Simpson, who clearly, I get the feeling Sean McVay did not want to draft.
14: He's probably in the doghouse.
13: And then Matthew Caldwell versus Chris Oladukun. And then Garrett Nussmeier there for the Chiefs as well. But to me, the strong quarterback handicap is Justin Fields. I think that's going to make the difference. Plus, the joint practice with the team you're not playing in the preseason game, I think, favors the other team. So give me the Chiefs here.
14: You can't play Oh, Ledoukin, right. You got to just get Nussmeier out there.
13: So we'll see everything.
14: To your point on Justin Fields being a fairly competent preseason quarterback, I mean, he's had some nice preseasons over the year, and I think whether it's him throwing the ball against twos or him deciding to run the ball, that's an advantage. And I just think in general, I like the idea of fading Sean McVay more than anything. All right. So do we want to put any chalk in any of the parlays that we're building? I like this Chiefs spot. I like fading the
13: Rams. Yeah. Stay tuned for the tale of the tape, which is back.
14: Okay. The tale of the tape is back.
13: Yep.
14: Philly, Baltimore, this one's at 4 p.m. on Saturday. Philly laying 3.5 on the road here, right down the road. 36.5 is the total. Sean?
13: Yeah.
14: What are we doing here? Are the Eagles going to come bring it? Are they going to try out the new offense? Or are we fading them because the Ravens in a similar spot? Jesse Minter comes from the Harbaugh coaching tree, which means he could be trying here.
13: Yeah, that's certainly a case for the Ravens. I'm going to go Eagles here. I think the number is probably telling you something here. The fact that they're, 3.5-point road favorites?
14: I'm circling this one as the one tomorrow that, grows, right?
13: Yeah, this is the one, and you saw some lines jump. I wouldn't be surprised if this closes Eagles as, a 6-point favorite as we get closer to kick. The reason for me that I think you should be laying the points here with the Eagles, it's not even the homer action, it's... You're getting Andy Dalton and Tanner McKee, which are in a legit QB2 battle.
14: Ooh.
13: And I think they're going to want to give them a decent shake here.
14: McKee has done well in the preseason.
13: McKee has had some really good preseasons. Obviously, Andy Dalton, experienced vet, much like Tyler Huntley there on the other side. Behind Huntley for the Ravens, though, you have Joe Fagnano and Skylar Thompson. I would say the guy that really could surprise people is Cole Payton, who's this lefty from North Dakota State who has just been – he's been ripping throws in practice. He'll throw some interceptions. He's going to run all over the place. I think the Eagles have the perfect preseason quarterback combo. Like what you're looking for out of quarterbacks is you get some veteran guys who have a bunch of experience that are going to be obviously locked in here, trying out the new offense. Maybe that's a step against them. I like the Eagles' offensive line depth. And then Cole Payton, the wild card at the end, running it in for a late score. So I said on the podcast 2013 with Cole Payton running in for a late score.
14: So I don't know if the depth charts are just varied here, but Austin Reed is listed on the depth chart for the Ravens in a couple places, Skylar Thompson.
13: I didn't do that much digging.
14: Well, but it is confusing that we have multiple depth charts. But yeah, I mean. Again, the only concern I have is that Jesse Minter is a Harbaugh guy, so there could be that. But I think, to your point, once the number gets to 3.5, we're learning something about the game, right? And right now, the only team that has really, Cincy and Miami both defeated as chalk. So I guess it's right down the middle in terms of if this team is going to be right. But I'm with you. I'll lay it with the Eagles. There does seem to be some news coming out that lead people to believe that the Eagles are going to try harder, I guess. Can't take Lamar in the preseason. Last one, real quick, 5 p.m., Dallas Cowboys, Seattle Seahawks.
13: Give me Seattle laying the 2.5. One, Dallas is that team that had to join practice that's playing a team that isn't the team they played in the joint practice.
14: Yeah.
13: Dallas has been horrible in the preseason on the road, 2-18 straight up. And Jalen Milroe, baby, for the Seahawks.
14: All of it. And fade the Cowboys.
13: And Dallas sucks. When we return, the return of sports betting blackjack.
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10: Just rerunning highlights to the corner is very distracting. Just football on all the time.
9: Yes.
10: Very nice.
9: We are full in football mode. 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
11: Should you hit?
12: Hit me.
11: You have 17, sir.
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13: I'll stay.
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15: Let's see what the guys choose this week on Sports Betting Blackjack.
9: You know, Ryan, the key to blackjack is whatever hand you're dealt, you convince yourself it's a good hand.
10: Yes.
9: A winning hand. You got to have that winning posture. You have to believe it's a winner. So, in that vein, we deal ourselves blackjack hands against a dealer who is showing an ace. Horrible start, Ryan. And then each one of our cards coincides with a future that we have to convince ourselves is a good card. Very easy.
10: Ready?
9: You can play along at home.
10: Five of spades for Sean.
9: Five of spades against an ace. This is a winning hand. And my five of spades coincides with Packers, 17-1 most regular season wins. Well, if you tuned into the Packers preview, you would see that I don't necessarily believe this. But since I'm convincing myself this is a winning hand and a winning bet, the case here is fairly simple. They win some of their close games in the NFC North. You have finally they got rid of some of the dead weight, more dialed in offense. Micah Parsons, the injury, not that bad. He hits the ground running. Tucker Kraft, who's also coming off a major injury, he's healthy. Now, Tucker Kraft is supposed to play week one. And Jordan Love, the data nerds, the film bros, love them some Jordan Love. So if you like Jordan Love to win MVP, you should also probably be considering Packers' most regular season wins. And I do think LaFleur is a good head coach. They have a good home field. And we just talked about Cooper there on the defensive side. They have some defensive talent. If they can hold the line until they get Micah Parsons back defensively, and if Josh Jacobs can get out of jail and the running game's fine, then sure. Yeah. This is a Packers being 13-4. I'm seeing it. Give me the Packers 17-1 most win.
10: You need him to not miss time.
9: Josh Jacobs. Yeah, that helps. That helps.
10: All right, I'll take my first card, Four of Clubs.
9: What do you got here, Kramer?
10: Four of Clubs. Oh, Lions over 10.5 wins. I mean, the schedule's a joke.
9: Yeah.
10: Love this. They're favored 14 times.
9: It's wild. Last place schedule.
10: That's what's crazy is they somehow finished lower than the Vikings last year. Let's see here. Their schedule, they are favored 14 times, like I said. Their dog spots at Buffalo week 2, at Chicago week 17, at Green Bay week 18. This is a fun one because you're going to get it done early.
9: Yeah.
10: They have all three of their divisional road games are week 15, 17, and 18. And so they don't really go outside a ton before then. Their outdoor trips are at Buffalo week 2, at Carolina week 4, at Miami week 9. They do have the international spot, but even that, I believe, is a I'm going to take that back. That is not a dome there in Germany. But again, this is a team that has a lot of winnable spots. 10.5 feels a bit low. There's a little. You would expect there to be some chalk. I think the juice here is a little worse than out at other places, but it's -110 at the Green Book. I think it's -125 here at Circa. Love this one. I don't love the Lions even, but it's hard to imagine with this schedule.
9: I mean, we did our Lions preview, and I was the pessimistic guy, and I still got them to 10-7.
10: You were 10-7. I was 11.
9: So that was like me being like almost worst case scenario.
10: I have them, it's going to be a sweat, but I have them essentially winning their 10th game week 14 against the Titans, or their 11th game week 14 against the Titans, and losing out. So.
9: Yeah.
10: No, could get spicy.
9: If they don't get it early, it could be trouble.
10: Card two for you, Sean, is the Two of Spades. Uh-oh.
9: Two of Spades. So I'm sitting on a 7 here. Two of Spades. Chargers most wins.
10: Give it to me.

0: crazy, debilitating injuries. They're huge favorites in a bunch of games. You have Harbaugh. I think the floor is really pretty high for this team, and certainly the ceiling is there. So I got the Broncos winning that division, but it could be, the Chargers are the team I have second in the AFC West. So them, they're able to beat the Broncos head-to-head, them getting to the top of the AFC, and maybe the NFC is a little more competitive. 14-3 is in the realm of possibilities for the Chargers. 19-1, and then they lose in the first round of the playoffs. That's the only way they get to the divisional round. They have a first round bye. So Chargers most wins 19-1. That is a fun one.
1: Yeah, I might have to get down on that one.
0: Yeah.
1: All right, my second two of diamonds. We're going to be here all night. Two of diamonds. Oh, Bengals under 10.5 wins. This is tricky. They are favored 15 times this year.
0: You watch that preseason game, Ryan. It gets a lot easier when the O-line's not Orlando Brown struggling, their left tackle.
1: O-line didn't look good in general. They looked a little out of sync. I saw Dexter Lawrence must be taking in the Skyline Chili because he was getting stonewalled by a sixth-round pick. Yeah, you got to hope things change, but if Dexter Lawrence and that defensive line isn't what they're supposed to be.
0: Kramer, Joe Burrow's been a starter for 6 years. How many times has he gone over this win total?
1: I'll guess because you're asking me once.
0: Once.
1: Yeah. There's the case. Dicey one, though. Because I would, me personally, not the
0: blackjack.
1: No,
0: don't do that. It's not the bit.
1: There you go. Next
0: All right,
1: card.
0: I got a 7 against an ace. Obviously, I'm taking a card.
1: Oh,
0: 15. I got an 8 of clubs.
1: We're going to be
0: taking another card. We got to speed things up here. Bengals over 10.5.
1: I'll trade you.
0: So, obviously, the opposite side is that the offensive line that struggled, okay, they figure it out. And the case is, Joe Burrow, they go on that Super Bowl run with a bad offensive line.
1: Yeah.
0: And on the other side, Shamar Stewart, maybe that injury isn't as bad as we were seeing.
1: They did reinforce that defensive front.
0: Yeah, I think the front seven could be good, and I think that's really what it's going to take for them to get this 11 wins. And as much as I bust his chops there, Joe Burrow is a very good quarterback with an incredibly high ceiling. So you're getting plus odds on the over 10.5. Joe Burrow, the offensive line holds, and they get over this 10.5 wins in my mind.
1: And I believe they hold I think it's only the Rams are favored in more games this year by the look-aheads. Next up for me, 10 of diamonds. And we are working.
0: 16 and
1: we
0: a are 15 working against deck. An 8.
1: If this was Spanish 21, we'd be on to something. Oh, no, Titans over 6.5 wins.
0: Well, the case is easy to make.
1: What's they trade for a quarterback? They get new coaches?
0: Salah gets the most out of that defense.
1: Here's the case. Tate is him. Calvin Ridley is back to his pre-gambling self. And Wandell Robinson has another 1,000-yard campaign. And Cam Ward is an MVP candidate.
0: That's how they get over. All right, I got a 15 against an ace. I got to take another card. And it's a 9. Busted out. All right. Well, may as well do the
1: 9 of hearts.
0: 9 of hearts. What do we got? 9 of hearts is the Rams over 11.5 wins. Oh, the Rams are a super team. They got it. Aaron Donald seems like he's coming back. Myles Garrett ignored the knee swelling. Puka Nacua, he runs through a glass wall at a party. He's biting chicks, anti-Semitic remarks. He's only going to miss a game.
1: Sean McVay must love that, though. Hey, look at this guy. He's running through a wall.
0: How are they not going to win all their games? So that's easy. Give me the Rams over.
1: Yeah, maybe they start 0-2 and then they run 15 off after that. Next up for me, I have to take a hit. Also a bust.
0: Oh, bust.
1: Queen of spades.
0: This means we're playing craps, not blackjack.
1: Yeah, 100% we're playing. Queen of spades. Bills most wins. I love fading the Patriots this year. They have zero resistance in their division otherwise. And so let's just say they split with the Patriots and they go, potentially could go 5-1 in the division. Love them to be on a mission. Love the new defensive coordinator and the idea that they maybe get a little bit more attacking. And yeah, Joe Brady. He's been held down by Sean McDermott. So that's it.
0: Kramer, flip over what the dealer has. Dealer has an ace and a 2. Hit him.
1: 13
0: the dealer has. Got a king.
1: An ace, a 2, a king, a 3. That's 16.
0: 16. One more. Oh, the dealer would have busted.
1: Oh, my goodness.
0: That is the worst outcome. Well, hey, we get the loser out of the way. It's preseason even for sports betting a blackjack there. Kramer, when we return, We've already discussed.

0: 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Fast futures, a.k.a. the leaders in the first 3 weeks. Bunch of fun plays here. I think some long shots are live. Don't want to miss out. 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
8: 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Sean, second the Money Green with my partner in picks, Brian, Real Money Kramer. What's happening, Kramer?
9: Happy Friday, Sean.
8: TGIF. Happy, almost happy Saturday to the East Coast there, coming up against it. But Kramer, we've been kind of alluding to the Green Book came up with this market, it seems, and some of the other books are offering similar outcomes here. The leader market in a bunch of stat leader stuff, but for just the first 3 weeks.
9: Yeah, we just did a Detroit preview where we should start there because
8: the one we gave out. With our buddy Easy, who's a Detroit Lions super fan, really knows his stuff. This one I think is fun. Isaiah Tesla, most receiving touchdowns in the first 3 weeks at 100-1.
9: Oh, so you went, okay.
8: And I also like Jameson Williams, yeah. Most receiving yards, 65-1.
9: Okay, so I like J-Mo touchdowns as well. I think.
8: Yeah, maybe I'm getting cute here. And the touchdowns I think are obviously great for. And maybe you don't win, but you dead heat. If you want to go golf, that's fine. His number's shorter, but Tesla with the touchdowns, and I think Williams with the receiving yards and touchdowns fine as well. But I kind of like yards better. But just look at this first three games for the Detroit Lions at home against the Saints, obviously in a dome. Saints are banged up. And then, you know, Brian Branch, Kirby Joseph, they're going to play at some point in this, but they're not going to be available week one. Very much a shootout. Week two at the Bills. That's prime for a shootout as well. And then you got week three at home against this Jets defense, which I am very, very skeptical on. So I think you're getting some great prices here. And Jameson Williams is just that explosive player. And then meanwhile, Tesla, he had 16 catches, six of which were touchdowns. Now, it's troubling that he's not having a great camp. He was out there with some of the non-starters in the preseason game.
9: Yeah.
8: But the Jameson Williams, I mean, they're just dying to unlock him. I know Dan Campbell really loves him. He's just such an explosive player. You know, you might be able to win this market with the receiving touchdowns with like four or five. Maybe even three. Four,
9: yeah, I think three could be dead heat. Like, I think this is, you start by handicapping it like this. So the, to your point, passing touchdowns, Goff is 10-1.
8: Yeah.
9: So, okay, he's fifth favorite. You know, they have a good schedule. That's where that price is coming from. Then you go further and you go, okay, well, Amon-Ra's 15-1. He's fourth favorite of the receivers. Now, I'd love to play the other receivers on this team because obviously we, the market is saying this is a very good environment. The Tesla thing, maybe you're getting a little cute, but the fact
8: that 100-1, and he's clearly a red zone.
9: I know, but I can get J-Mo to have the touchdown lead at 80-1, and to
8: me, I'll take both.
9: The variance between Amon-Ra at 15-1, the difference in price between Amon-Ra at 15-1 and J-Mo at 80-1 is pretty astronomical. And you know, I see your yards point, but I think for those yards guys, I'd still rather play someone that's going to get a more consistent workload. And I think with I don't trust that Jameson, even though they're talking him up, I don't trust that he's going to have that volume. So, yeah, J-Mo at 80-1, though, most touchdowns is insane. I'm in on that. What's the next one you're jumping on?
8: Okay, the one of the rushing yards one that I think is pretty interesting is our buddy Travis Achane Jr., most rushing yards.
9: You want to remind people maybe they're coming back to football?
8: Travis,
9: who's that?
8: ETN, I guess, and apparently we were mispronouncing it the entire time. So, he just decided to announce it.
9: According to him, he started trying to get people to say his name correctly at Clemson, and they just didn't do it, and so he just stopped trying.
8: Yeah.
9: Yeah. But now he signed a big contract, came home to New Orleans.
8: Yes. And I think you know, when you talk about the Saints, their schedule, very favorable start. One, they have that first game against the Lions. We just said we expect this to be a big shootout game. You could probably make a case for Olave or Shuck, but
9: and Tyson's going to be out now, it seems. So that's
8: so that could hurt the passing, but maybe it's better for Olave.
9: Yeah, that's what I was saying.
8: I think against this Lions defense, we've seen Kellen Moore. Look what he did for Saquon Barkley. I think he knows. Hey, we love pounding the rock to set up the play action, and that was successful for them last year. Kamara is still in there a little bit, but he's not going to be an every down back. He's kind of like that pass catching guy, third down back. I think they paid Travis Achane Jr. to bring him in and use him as the workhorse. So they have a game against the Lions, who, as we mentioned, pretty banged up. At the Ravens, okay, maybe the Ravens rush defense is fine, but then at home against the Raiders, I think you can definitely run on this Raiders team. And him getting off to a good start here, and you looked at Travis Achane's game logs historically, he's had some 100-plus yard games in the beginning of the season. Even diving deeper, like some guys start hotter than others, Achane Jr. seems like one of those guys. So I like him a lot here. I'm higher than the market on the Saints in general, the Saints offense, so that's a fun way to get involved.
9: So real quick, they also have in these fast futures, they have kind of a benchmark price for will any player do X in the first 3 weeks. I'm going to rattle through them real quick. Any of these interesting to you? 350 rushing yards after 3 weeks. Will anyone have that total? It's plus 130. Yes. Minus 165, no. That was interesting to me.
8: Yeah.
9: 400 rushing yards is now plus 650. Anyone going to pop there?
8: Okay.
9: Let's see. What else do we have? 450 receiving yards. So we were talking about what's it going to take to bring that home. 450 receiving yards is plus 650. And then the last one I'll bring up is 1,100 passing yards plus 250. The rushing one is the one that stood out to me. 350 yards rushing doesn't seem crazy. You know, I'm in on the idea of Omarion Hampton to start fast. I know Mike McDaniels has done his best to get people off the scent, telling fantasy players he's going to play all the running backs.
8: Now, are you taking his yards or his touchdowns?
9: I prefer the yards. I think with that team, I don't really trust them to be a pound the rock at the goal line. I think you have Herbert's legs still. You have a lot of targets there. So I would my take would be, I like Omarion Hampton to be the guy. I'm not buying what's being said in training camp. I think he's clearly better than the other running backs. I think Keaton Mitchell has a role, but it's not a full sale situation. And when I look at what the Chargers are doing to start the season, Arizona, week one, Sean, they're going to be running the ball there. Las Vegas, week two, they're going to be running the ball there. And then Buffalo, high-scoring game, we got to hope that there's some opportunity there. But, yeah, I think just in general – Yeah, could he get to 350 yards? I'd probably just rather play him to lead it, what, 25-1, 20-1, whatever it is.
8: Okay. Yeah, so you're high on Hampton.
9: I'm higher on the Chargers than you, even though you like them to have the most wins.
8: Well, yeah, that was a sports betting blackjack.
9: Oh, okay.
8: I guess I'm the idiot who's kind of believing Mike McDaniel and saying, I think it's going to be a little bit more split.
9: Every year we hear this with Keaton Mitchell, and every year he plays a couple good games, has a couple nice plays, and then gets hurt. So I think there's that, too, in my handicap.
8: Yeah. Obviously, I got to toss in a homer play here, but I'm super high on Devontae Smith. I got him Offensive Player of the Year here at the circuit, 125-1.
9: What's his number in the fast futures?
8: That's what I'm getting to. He's 20-1 to lead the receiving yards. For some reason, they're not hanging the receiving touchdowns, but I like both. Let's just start at the Eagles' schedule. Week one at home against Washington. If you recall, Devonta Smith owns Washington. In fact, one of his best games was at the Commanders a couple years back, 169 receiving yards. That's the second highest ever for Devonta Smith, and he's done very well against them. So you start week one at home against the Commanders, then at week two against the Titans. I'm very skeptical of their defense. And then week three against the Bears, also a team with a lot of questions on the defensive side. If this Sean Mannion offense hits, I just think Devontae Smith is going to be the guy he's going to trust. All that production that was vacated by A.J. Brown, a lot of it's going to go to Devontae Smith. And you look at what JSN did when DK Metcalf left, I think there's a similar path of success here for Devontae Smith. So I think he's going to have a massive year. And you look at some of the defenses they play, those are some bad pass defenses to start the season.
9: Yeah, and worth noting, I mean, Jeffrey Simmons is going to wreck the interior of that Eagles line, so they're going to have to pass the ball.
8: I would disagree with that.
9: I'm trying to say they're not going to run the ball down their throats.
8: Okay.
9: You think the Eagles are going to contain Jeffrey Simmons?
8: I don't think he's going to wreck the offensive line.
9: I think it's going to make it hard for them to run their little wide zone. Okay. You're going to have to throw them. I'm trying to help your case.
8: I think they're going to be able to throw on the Titans secondary.
9: Okay. Yeah, but once they get up, are they going to run the clock out? Is Jeffrey Simmons going
8: to up, you got to be able to throw the ball.
9: Yes.
8: Kramer, toss one more out.
9: This is a little bit cheating, but it's in the fast future section. Give me the Denver Broncos to start 0-5.
8: What?
9: What do you mean, what?
8: Come on.
9: What do you mean? Look at the schedule. At Kansas City, Monday night, week one. Jacksonville at home, the only game they're favored. Then they have the Rams at home, at San Francisco, at Chargers. 16-1, Broncos 0-5. Let's go. And I still have them making the playoffs.
8: When we return, college football with Colby Vance.
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8: 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Joining us on the line, host of the College Football Experience, who's going to be hanging out with us here for College Football Week Zero, courtesy of the Progressive Guest Line, the one and only Colby Dant. 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
26: Yeah, look, contest weekend the past couple of years has been great, but when you add in like 70 FCS games mixed with 10 FBS games, even though I'm there, I'm not sure how much I'll see you guys.
8: Yeah, we're gonna be locked in. We're gonna be doing our show Friday night, but Saturday it's just gonna be a orgy of college football.
9: Also, if you've ever been in Vegas with Colby, he is one of the greatest disappearers.
8: Gotta wander off, yeah, take care of some business. Who knows? That's the great thing about Vegas. Hey, we have some areas where we're going to be, but also, time for some solo time as well. Colby, you mentioned College Football Week Zero. We're going to talk win totals. We're going to talk make-miss playoffs, maybe even some make-miss parlays. But why don't we just jump ahead to Week Zero? What is an early College Football Week Zero game that you already got an eye on, you already got a bet in?
26: You know, Sacramento State is in the MAC this year.
8: Okay.
26: They're in the FBS and they're in the MAC, which stands for the Mid-American Conference, because Sacramento is in the middle of America, apparently. But, yeah, we talked to Phil Steele about this, and, like, they were not anticipating. They were trying to go FBS 2 years ago. The NCAA blocked them because they were going to go independent. They lost their coach, I think, because of that. Brandon Marion is the new offensive coordinator at Colorado. But then they offered the MAC a deal. The MAC took it. They were not expecting them to take it. So they kind of have an FCS roster because a bunch of transfers left. So they travel all the way to Ypsilanti to take on Chris Creighton's Eastern Michigan team. I think you lay the points with Eastern Michigan. I know that, you know, you traditionally the travel spots probably aren't as bad when it's week one and you can get out there super early. But this Chris Creighton team is pretty good. When you look at, like, what they return, I think they're actually a legit contender in the MAC this year. I think they'll be a bowl team. I don't think Sacramento State's ready for this, going to the factory and looking at the returning production that the Eastern Michigan has. So I like laying the points with EMU.
9: Yeah, and that Phil Steele interview is going to drop on our podcast on Monday night. And you're right. It really did. It was pretty stark how he highlighted how the roster is an FCS roster.
8: Yeah.
9: So even when competing at the MAC, which we do have some fun long shot in that conference this year, but yeah, I liked. All right, so we got one in the kitty.
8: Yeah, Eastern Michigan laying 8.5 at home, College Football Week Zero. Real quick, and we'll get to your favorite win totals, but North Carolina always in the news. A lot going on and off the field, but now they're catching 7.5 against TCU in Ireland. I know the Dogs have been really good historically in this Week Zero Ireland spot, kind of becoming a tradition, but where are you at with UNC versus TCU?
26: Well, I just mentioned in Vegas that I'm known for the Irish goodbye, right? Where
8: yeah.
26: you just exit. Maybe Belichick should take my
8: Irish
26: advice.
8: Goodbye.
26: Yeah, after this game in Dublin and just vanish from planet Earth. But I took Carolina about a month ago, but since then, Michael Lombardi has been suspended and most likely fired, and his son seems like he's got some type of health problem. So his son, who's a pretty good defensive coordinator,
8: right? Yeah,
26: yeah, is out. We don't really know what, but it's health related. A lot of stuff going on. I took the points, and I got the worst of that number a month ago. Just because I like the Dogs in Ireland, and I also think Bobby Petrino. Look, you can make fun of Petrino all you want, but he had a top five offense last year at Arkansas. If they had any bit of a defense, he probably would have won 9 games, barely lost to Ole Miss, barely lost to Texas A&M. I do think the offense was the problem, and Bobby Petrino is going to get that offense going no matter who they name at starting quarterback. I know they got the freshman, they got Billy Edwards, the veteran. So the defense I don't really worry about too much, even with the loss of his son, because Belichick, that's his forte. But there's certainly a lot of – I just wish they could have a smooth offseason, and it
8: yeah.
26: seems to be impossible. But I'm still on the points in Carolina just because I think Petrino will have the offense going. And TCU, we should mention, kind of having an overhaul. They're no longer going to do the air raid, going to kind of the power rushing attack, and they bring in a Harvard transfer in Jaden Craig. That might take a couple games to get really used to.
9: And, well, other note on Petrino is he does have experience getting through controversy, as they say.
8: Yes. He's powered through it. He's really a super team of controversial guys off the field.
9: Also, as a contrarian, I mean, no one is betting on
8: yeah,
9: North Carolina.
8: It already crossed through 7. Who knows? Maybe this gets up to 8.5 by the time Week Zero rolls around. I will be on the Dog there with Colby. But, Colby, let's talk a little futures here. What are some of your favorite college football win totals?
26: I'll start with going to Colorado Springs with Air Force. So the Mountain West, in case, you know, some people maybe not as huge of college football fans as us, they're just tuning back in. The Mountain West has been gutted. So, you know, Boise State, San Diego State, Fresno State, Utah State, Colorado State, they're now in the Pac-12. And the Mountain West added UTEP, Northern Illinois, and North Dakota State. North Dakota State's a real power that is a real threat to win that thing. But Air Force, I think, can reap the benefits of this. First off, you've seen the service academies kind of have a renaissance in the transfer portal world. Army and Navy were very close to making the playoffs the past 2 years. So it might be Air Force's turn now. Troy Calhoun, he's said that this is his best offensive line he's ever had. And I can tell you from Troy Calhoun coming on our show, he doesn't really brag about anything on his team.
0: No.
26: So when he says that, you take note. 8 starters back on defense, 30 starts on the line of scrimmage. And they found something last year when shuffling quarterbacks with Liam Zarka. I think he's back. He's pretty explosive. Kind of reminds me of Bo Morgan, Blaine Morgan for the real Air Force fans that go back a ways. I think that, and then the schedule, UNLV's got to go to Colorado Springs, right? So that's the odds on favorite to win the conference. I think Air Force has a legit shot. I think it's +600 to win the Mountain West. Love their win total over as well.
8: Yeah, we're sitting at 5.5, right?
9: Yeah, we have a nice piece of this in the College Football Preview Fund. Also, if you didn't catch it, a former Air Force player performing a flyover to kick off practice was pretty electric for Air Force. So, this is a fun one. Nice price, and always nice to root for America.
8: Yeah, and in previous years when they've had, Phil Steele pointed this out to us, when they've had back-to-back losing seasons, they followed it up with 11-2 run, so expect Air Force to bounce back. And I'm with you, Zarka is—he seems like the perfect Air Force quarterback. So they will be a fun team this year. With you on the over, and with you on them to win the conference. What else is jumping out at you, win total wise, Colby?
26: I'm going to take the under on USC. I know everyone. I do believe they are more talented than they used to be. But I also believe they should not be playing in the Big Ten. And they've only won one game going east, and that was Purdue. I mean, they lost at Maryland last time they played there. So I know there's no Notre Dame. They ducked out of that. But to me, when you look at the road schedule, at Penn State, at Rutgers, at Wisconsin, at Indiana, and then last game of the season at UCLA, I even think that's going to be tricky because I think UCLA finally got their stuff together with bringing in Bob Chesney. But at Wisconsin, to me, I think that's a loss. And then you add in Indiana and Penn State on the road, and then home games against Oregon, Washington, and Ohio State, I think it's too much meat on the bone. I think it's an incredibly tough schedule. They got to prove that they can win some of these games back east before I can really put my money behind USC.
9: Yeah, I mean, it does seem like there's more just – we live in L.A., There's a lot of excitement around the UCLA program right now.
8: Yeah.
9: Not that LA is a huge sports town, but there's something there. With USC, it just seems like rinse and repeat. They have all these guys. They have a coach that Colby is completely out on, and they have a bunch of spots that they're guaranteed to trip up.
8: Well, I mean, and I think Colby's onto it with the travel schedule. Look at that game at Illinois last year. What has really changed? And I think they have a lot of similar spots here, maybe even more of them than they had last year. Obviously, they lost at Notre Dame, but at Illinois, to me, just highlights their inability to go and win on the road there in these hostile Big Ten spots.
9: Yeah, not taking Miami to win the Heisman this year.
8: You have we got a minute here, Colby. What's one more college football win total?
26: I'll take the West Virginia over. I forget what their odds are for the conference. I don't think it's a crazy play for them to get to the Big 12 championship. Michael Hawkins fits Rich Rod's system, I think, through and through. Same with Cam Cook, the nation's leading rusher, comes over from Jacksonville State. And the schedule's super nice. They get a bunch of first-year coaches. To me, it's just a great schedule. Sprinkle some on the win total over is going to hit with West Virginia.
9: They're going to ride the wave of the baseball team and Moneyline Mac.
8: Yes. Shout out to West Virginia. When we return, we will be talking college football playoff odds, make, miss, all that and much more. Colby Dant, College Experience. 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
9: Happy Saturday, Sean.
8: Happy Saturday, indeed, to the East Coast. And joining us from the East Coast, courtesy of the Progressive Guest Line, you know him, you love him from the College Football Experience, Colby Dant, a.k.a. Pick Dundee. Pick Dundee, who are you picking to make or miss the playoffs? What are your strongest college football playoff takes?
26: Expand it to 24.
8: Oh, God.
26: That'll we'll get start started. There. I'm going to take the I think the big one here where you can get real good value on is Texas to miss the playoffs. The arch hype machine is happening again. And look, he did play better. There's no lie being told there. He did play better towards the second half of the season, but he also played worse pass defenses. So I still think there's something there. Like, you look at what they played towards the end of the season there, or his best games. Just look at his top. His top games were against San Jose State, 115th ranked defense, pass defense, that is. Sam Houston State, 133rd. Mississippi State, 78th. Vanderbilt, 118th. Arkansas, 104th. And then the only good one would be Michigan at 54th, but in the bowl game. But then you find out that Michigan, their head coach hadn't talked to their defensive coordinator in 3 months, right? It just
8: a lot of off-field things. Stuff.
26: So it's like, how much do they even care about that bowl game? So I don't really know what to put into that. But I know this. I know that Steve Sarkisian has been terrible against top 15 teams. He's got a 20% or an 18% win percentage against top 15 teams. And you look at how many teams could potentially be playing on a team or on a schedule that are top 15. We know week two, Ohio State, they come to Austin. I think Ohio State's going to win that game. I think Ohio State's roster is better. I think Ryan Day is a better coach than Steve Sarkisian. It is a tough road game, but I'm on the Buckeyes there. They have the Red River Shootout where
8: Yeah.
26: Venables has lost two in a row, right? Oklahoma's defense, I think, might be the best in the nation. So that game, super appealing to me. I think that could be a loss for Texas, but they also have a road trip at Tennessee. They also have trips to LSU and to Texas A&M and Missouri. So that doesn't even include home games against Florida, who I think will be a lot better with Summerall. Ole Miss, we'll see, but the Trinidad Chambliss back. We'll see if they can recapture that magic. But I just think there's too much here for, and a lot of good defenses, too, when you really think about it. Going up against Ohio State, A&M, Oklahoma, these defenses where Arch didn't really scorch them a year ago. So I give me the under. Arch got to prove to me he can beat these teams.
8: Yeah, at Texas A&M that last game. I mean, I think it might come down to them winning that game, and I don't think they're going to do it.
9: Last four, they have at Missouri, at LSU, home game for with Arkansas, and then at Texas A&M. That's brutal. To your point, the road games to me, the road slash neutral site games are all dumpable. And then you have the, like you said, the Oklahoma game. I love this. I'm seeing you can get plus 165 on Miss.
8: Yeah, so what do you, I mean, plus 165 on Miss?
9: Which, or, broader conversation about
8: the SEC. Are they getting in at 9-3?
9: No, that's the thing. Broader conversation about the SEC. Will they get a bunch of teams in at 9-3? How many of these other conferences will have multiple teams with double-digit wins? I mean, it's not unheard of that the Big 12 and the ACC could end up with multiple 10-win teams. And so then the SEC will almost certainly have a logjam at 9-3, which then how will the tiebreakers work out for Texas? It's likely they could be having losses heads up against the teams that they're tied with. And so, yeah, I like this. And just in general, Texas is such a fun. We have a horns down shirt in the merch store.
8: Yes. Always love Faith. Now, Colby, are you worried? You know how these college football bigwigs get together. You put them in a room. The Mannings, they got their influence. Are you worried about some sort of nefarious? I'm with you. I'm not high on Texas this year. But if there's one team that gets in that might not deserve it, could it be Texas?
26: You always have to worry about that.
8: Yeah.
26: I mean, there's a reason why SMU got the death penalty. Texas and Texas A&M are doing the same thing, so they have a lot of power. Corruption is part of the sport. But if they – like A&M's win total is right on that 9 wins. So if Texas was to be 9-3 and lose directly to A&M, that'd be a hard sell to the public of putting in – we just saw that game the last week of the season – and you're going to put Texas in over Texas A&M. But, yes, it's a concern, obviously. I mean, the same way with Notre Dame to a certain extent if you're going to play that. But, yeah, I mean, that's certainly – they have more power and clout, I would say, than as you saw last year with them being the preseason number one.
9: Notre Dame doesn't go on the road 3 of the last 4 weeks against SEC schools.
8: No.
9: Have you listened to what Archie has been saying? He doesn't like any of this. He doesn't like how he's been crowned before he's done anything.
8: Yeah.
9: And I don't know if the Manning family would want to push to allow him to get into a playoff scenario where he would get roasted even more for not deserving it. And so I don't know if I'm too worried about the nefarious stuff. I like this fade job. I'm big on Georgia for the
8: Okay, so one. Texas not to make it. Do you have a surprise team to get in the college football playoff, Colby?
26: Well, besides East Carolina, which I think actually has kind of a path. I just don't know who the roster is with how many transfer guys. Let's take a shot on Kansas State.
8: Okay. Talk me into it.
9: Oh, I'm in. I'm in, Colby.
26: Well, they hire one of their own. Colin Klein comes over from Texas A&M, where they did make the playoffs last year. He was the original guy who recruited Avery Johnson. Avery Johnson was the biggest recruit in their program's history. And he has kind of struggled. I think even all of us would say we were kind of out of him or out on him, you know, throughout the past couple seasons. Well, the guy that recruited him there was not there for him. So I do think, because I expected Avery Johnson to leave in the portal, and he didn't because he reconnected with Colin Klein. And I think that might really be the difference if he knows how to utilize him. I thought he did a good job with Marcel Reed last year, with the exception of that playoff game. And so I like that. The schedule's the best schedule, I think, in the Big 12, that or Texas Tech. So there's a clear path for them to get there. Now, they're breaking in. Obviously, they hit the portal, brought in a bunch of guys. because their whole team left when the other coach left, or a lot of the team left. So there is that, but it's the Big 12. We saw the 15th ranked team preseason make the or win the Big 12 championship just 2 years ago. The path is there. They still have a lot of talent. Joe Jackson at the running back spot, right? They still have enough. And then if they get there, who knows if they're even playing Texas Tech? I know Texas Tech's buying everybody, but they have a big question mark at the quarterback spot with health. So get to the Big 12 championship game. You figure it out from there. But I think there's a decent shot you should take on Kansas State because of the schedule. Nowadays, half the battle is looking for the schedule. Like, who's going to have the kind of schedule in the conference? And I think Kansas State does.
9: On top of that, Colby and I both like Kansas State between 14 and 16 to 1 to win the conference. Because if you, what he's essentially saying is he's viewing the playoff bet as a make the championship game bet. And if you like them to make the championship, why not also continuation bet the conference? It's the Big 12. You should have a number of long shots every year. And then the last thing I'll say is we both like, and this is something we need to add to the fun, Colby, I think, but the Avery Johnson Heisman. That is 125-1.
8: Oh.
9: He laid out the narrative, right? You have some faith that he's going to be operating a good offense, and so it's the Big 12. The you know, we could see some points. I like all of that. Trifecta.
8: Colby, while we're here in the Big 12, let's close it out. Your Colorado Buffaloes, the win total is at 4.5. You were on the under. Why are you fading the Colorado Buffaloes? See, things seem to be going great there right now.
26: You know what? I think I would change my pick.
8: Oh, beautiful.
26: I think
8: I'm on the over 4.5.
26: Well, you got to remember. Well, I think I would take the over now because I was strike like their new offensive coordinator, Brennan Marion. He said this, and he used to be at Texas. He said this is the best offensive line he's ever had in his coaching career. That I pay attention to because that surprised me. So I think actually I would take the over now because of that. And, you know, they did have a different approach this offseason, getting a bunch of really good FCS and Group of Five guys as opposed to the reject, you know, former five stars. I think those guys have a chip on their shoulder. I think Cignetti, part of the reason why he had his success was they have that chip on the shoulder. They feel disrespected. And I think the over will probably hit for the Buffs. I think they'll probably go to, I can see them going like 6-6 going to a bowl now.
8: Oh, love it.
9: Hopefully they are watching tape this year, film. There were some bad reports that came out about that. And secondly, I hope Prime isn't distracted when Shador gets cut. That could be a wrench in the situation.
8: Oh, yeah. A lot of drama.
9: It would be good for the CU aunties because they could focus back on
8: Well, and we can't be watching any film because you're not allowed to report or film any sort of practices. But I'm with you, Colby. Buffs, when they no one circles the wagons like the Colorado Buffaloes. Good stuff as always. Colby Dan, College Experience, 138 team previews. 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Kramer, when we return, Tale of the Tape, our paper ticket parlay.
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8: 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Sean Sagan, the Money Green, with my partner in picks, Ryan Real Money Kramer. What do you got there, Kramer?
9: A little bit of a wardrobe malfunction. The professional grade tape measure we normally travel with,
8: yes,
9: was unfortunately left in the studio in Los Angeles.
8: No.
9: Disaster situation. So, but fortunately,
8: what do you got there though?
9: All world producer Johnny managed to find a, and I've just been testing it. It looks like we can get to about 6.5 feet. So hopefully that's long enough for you guys.
8: Not quite the extra strength one we normally got, but big up to producer Johnny. We were in the Uber over. And I was like, oh, no. Kramer, did you bring the tape measure? Oh, no, I didn't bring it. And well, then he texted producer Johnny, and he was good enough to hook us up here.
9: I realized it this morning very early, and I figured we would solve the problem on the fly. I also bumped into a fan who was stoked to hear that we were coming back on VSiN. Said this is his favorite segment.
8: Oh, well, beautiful.
9: The whole entire network. He said it's the best segment on VSiN.
8: Wow. Well, now I'm blushing. And it's not just because Ryan is fully extended out here.
9: This is not fully extended, please.
8: Okay.
9: Yeah.
8: Well, I was just watching a lot of the advertisements that are running during all the sports.
9: So,
8: there's Blue Chew and there's Blue Chew Gold, which is like, so Blue Chew wasn't doing it. They got Blue Chew Gold.
9: So here we are.
8: So maybe we need some of that for this tape.
9: This is NBA Finals.
8: Okay.
9: Yeah. Yep. This is March Madness.
8: Oh, yeah.
9: Yeah. Yeah. Then we got college football.
8: Okay.
9: Week zero.
8: Yeah.
9: And then here comes
8: regular
9: the NFL
8: season.
9: Oh, baby. Oh, no. See, we're not ready. We got to stretch.
8: We're going to pull something, Kramer.
9: We got a Jordan Tyson situation.
8: And the AC is really nice and low, thanks to humans. I do like it cold in here, but it's not always the best for presenting yourself with the full tickets. Kramer?
9: Keep the sweats down, you know what I mean?
8: Yeah. I got two here.
9: Oh.
8: One is...
9: Only two?
8: Yeah. Well, I got some other ones, but...
9: Okay, that's fine.
8: Two I'm willing to share here and expose to the world.
9: SFW.
8: This one, kind of cheating, because one of the legs of this tripod is already in, but... I don't think it's fully cheating because we discussed it.
9: Are you past posting?
8: On the show.
9: Hit the siren. This is illegal here.
8: On our podcast, we gave out a preseason Moneyline parlay. Kramer, if you could, let's see what this little guy clocks in at. Okay, extending. All right. Wow. This is, we're excited to be back. Even my little guy here is 6 1/8 inch, certified here at the Circa. Bears on the money line, plus 145. Giants on the money line, plus 125. And it already came home. The big tip is already in. Bucks, plus 235.
9: Is that a round robin?
8: No, this is just straight up.
9: Damn.
8: Plus 1746, +1746, but I feel like it's not past posting because we did give it out on the podcast. Subscribe to the Sports Gambling Podcast.
9: Well, if you'd like to be authentic and not past post, I can tell you what the two-leg one is.
8: Oh, you only got two legs?
9: Well, this is the opening act. Be careful. It flutters in the wind.
8: This is the...
9: They usually call, butterfly is usually
8: this,
9: used.
8: Maybe this this tape measure had a couple cocktails, a couple whiskeys before
9: it's
8: the show. I've been there.
9: Nothing worse.
8: So, just think of stop thinking of baseball. Think of past experiences to get
9: Jalen Hurts.
8: Come on, think of Jalen Hurts.
9: All right, so this is only two legs. Nice 5.5 inches. Very modest.
8: Beautiful.
9: I hear the the OnlyFans girls like to say that's just fine for me.
8: Perfect. We got to put out parlay videos with just these parlays are the perfect size. The smaller the better. It's not the size of the boat. It's the motion of the ocean.
9: Yeah, I never really understood
8: something like that.
9: I never understood that because
8: it's just a
9: Well, I guess a smaller boat's more nimble on rough seas. What you're trying to say?
8: There you go.
9: At least your boat won't break in half.
8: You don't want one of those big tankers. It's tough to steer.
9: Well, snap. We've seen the cargo falls off.
8: Norm MacDonald has a great bit about it, and I can't repeat any of the words. But just Google Norm MacDonald and some of these keywords, and you'll enjoy it.
9: Honestly, just get lost in a Norm MacDonald
8: It's the best part of social media.
9: Watch it.
8: Norm MacDonald clips.
9: Google Norm MacDonald O.J. Simpson. You'll have a lot of fun. All right, so this is just the Giants and the Bears.
8: Okay.
9: And it's plus 450. So
8: didn't want the Bucks in there, huh?
9: Well, I'm not past posting.
8: Okay.
9: But give me the tape measure. Here's the real one. Hold on, where's the...

0: the ticket will pay out $9,011.25.
1: It's beautiful.
0: Now, if you're driving, pull over. Send your wife into the other room for some cookies.
1: You don't want your wife or girlfriend to hear this one.
0: Seven and a quarter.
1: That's unhealthy.
0: And it may include
1: doctor's advice that could cause a problem.
0: May include the same three I just said: Bears +350 to win the North, Niners +345 to win the West, Falcons +350 to win the South, Bengals +165 to win the North, Jags +245 to win the South. And for the icing on the cake, the Chargers to win the West, +185, $50, will pay out a capped $100,000.
1: Why not you, Ryan?
0: And that's a good point. I will be showing this to Derek later.
1: Oh, yeah. Derek loves late nights in our parlays.
0: Don't take this the wrong way, but he has gotten very excited before we've shown him a 6-inch parlay.
1: Well, and he won't even ask. If you just have your parlays sitting around, he'll just grab them. And let me see what you got here.
0: Yeah.
1: Derek will happily look at anyone's parlay. I don't mean to speak for the band.
0: He behaves just like I do. What do you got in your hand there?
1: All right, this is mine. I'm going to give myself 6¾.
0: Oh,
1: this is
0: right.
1: The official one. And this is stuff we've already talked about.
0: Wow.
1: Bears +3, Giants +2.5, Chiefs laying the 2.5, Seahawks laying the 2.5. Nice little +1228, Ryan.
0: Wow. You went heavy on the preseason, huh?
1: Yeah, 4 games. Feel pretty good about it.
0: Nice.
1: We've been off to a nice start in our preseason pick.
0: I was laughing Thursday night of how much money I made in preseason. It is ridiculous. You feel a little bit, you feel like, man, if I had only staked this like it was NFL week one, that I would have won even more money. And then I just think, wow, how ridiculous that I was able to. And I was doing some trade. It's been a great preseason week one so far.
1: Yeah. No, knock on wood that it continues. And, it's been off to a good start. And I feel like, just good mojo rolling into the regular season. Get your bankroll up here in the preseason. Then you're cruising into NFL week one.
0: I did dump some of it back into the slot machine.
1: Oh, no. Yeah, see.
0: Huff and Puff mishap. little Huff and Puff mishap.
1: What, the wolf blew your house down?
0: I did. I hit something. It was one of those where you hit something and then you get the worst possible outcome.
1: That is the NFL slot machine, which I love, but when you get the clutch kick, which is the best bonus, and then you get the dud bonus, you're like, oh, man. Come on,
0: basically, I thought I was in for like a minimum of an $800 hit, and I won $200.
1: So, disappointing.
0: Man, I was in for a little bit more than that.
1: Yeah, that's how I didn't ask Kramer how the slot went, because I knew it wasn't good, because if it goes good, I'm getting screenshots, yeah. I'm getting videos.
0: We'll see, I might go for the high limit.
1: See it on social media.
0: Maybe go back to the high limit later tonight.
1: Yeah, do you get any
0: those points?
1: Free play?
0: Yep, used my free play already.
1: After I
0: dropped the money went to the free play machine. It was a traditional ATM this time. We were able to extract the equal value. So
1: now, where are you at with your slot journey? It started with the NFL slot machine. You branched out. You were with the fat little piggies for a while.
0: So
1: then you went to the Huff and Puff.
0: We got multiple categories. We have the football slot machines.
1: Okay.
0: So talking with Paulie on Follow the Money today.
1: Yeah.
0: The new football frenzy one across the street at Golden Gate. I think we'd probably have to get, based on his reviews, we have to go back and give that another shot.
1: Okay.
0: But then you have the advantage slot play. Finding these machines like the dirty little piggies, the chickens, and those are about to pop. And then lately, only because I've hit now 3 big bonuses on the machine, but I'm a Huff and Puff guy.
1: Really?
0: I'm a Huff and Puff guy. It's in the high limit area too, which is nice.
1: High limit Huff and Puff.
0: I've learned that's the best trick. You just get in the high limit area. The slots pay better there.
1: Yeah. Good job. Okay, so you're going to be playing some slots tonight?
0: Craps for sure. We'll
1: craps,
0: see about
1: and slots. Then going back to Huff and Puff.
0: Slots are the, if I have to disappear by myself, that's where I'll go.
1: I'm excited. Got to get some craps mojo back. Ready to roll. It is always fun hanging out here. Circa Kramer. One segment left where we walk through our best bets. I'm going to toss in one more parlay that we haven't discussed. Nice division parlay. Stay tuned for that. 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
7: Show's almost over already.
6: I know. It's flown by. So excited to be back. And big thanks, obviously, to VSiN for having us back. Love doing the show here. Love working with everyone. And big thanks to all the VSiN listeners, Ryan. We've been hearing from a bunch of people excited to see us back on the VSiN airwaves. Even got a nice message from Brody Hinkle. Shout out to you, Brody. Saying he was so jacked for football season. And SGP is back. So obviously love hearing you from you guys. Hit us up on X at Gambling Podcast. But, yeah, chime in anytime live during the show. Love reading people's message, your picks, always down to chop it up. So great to hear from the audience, and just great to be back.
7: Yeah, sounds like he wasn't having the whiskey problem in terms of excitement for the show.
6: He was, 6 to 12 or whatever? He was fired up, and why not? Football's back. We got preseason winners. We got parlays, sports betting. Blackjack just did tail the tape, so everything's happening, Kramer. Cannot be more excited.
7: Just thinking about the craps table, maybe get some food.
6: Yep, get some food here at the Circa, and then back to it hanging out at the Circa.
7: More football. All right.
6: How many more NFL team previews do we have left?
7: Five.
6: Okay, so, and again, if you're just watch us on VSiN. Obviously, follow us on the podcast as well. Love hearing from you guys over there. But on the podcast, doing 32 NFL team previews, giving away a $1,000 NFL future bet, which is fun. So check that out. And, good times there, Kramer.
7: Yeah, pretty much an hour on each team at least. We have Houston, Seattle, Buffalo, Rams, and Baltimore remaining.
6: Okay, so closing it out, we got our best bets, and obviously a lot of these line up with the paper ticket parlay.
7: Yeah.
6: Bears plus 3. Again, why is Tyson Bagent the dog against this Cleveland Browns team? I have no idea. I'll ride with the Giants again. Harbaugh in preseason. It's old reliable, but they're 2.5-point dogs. Chiefs laying the 2.5. Fields, I think, is the difference, and it's a fade of Sean McVay. And a fade. I think we could be on to something, Ryan, of these teams who have a joint practice that don't play the other team in the joint practice.
7: We might not. This situation is very rare, so it might not be something we see a ton.
6: Yeah.
7: In the offseason.
6: I'm down to ride it. And again, Justin Fields to me is the quarterback difference there. Seahawks, similar thing with the, at home against the Cowboys, but the other end of teams who had a joint practice that are not playing the team in the preseason game. And these joint practices, these guys go hard. So
7: I would say generally they're, it's like who's going to fight.
6: And if you're going hard in the joint practice, a lot of those guys don't end up playing in the game.
7: Exactly.
6: Or if you're playing in the joint practice and then you got to play in a game off a few days rest and there's travel involved, I think these teams, Yeah, I think there could be an angle.
7: You're also more likely to see the real players sit because they got their work done in the joint practices.
6: Yes. On top of that, parlaying those is my paper ticket parlay. Bears, Giants, Chiefs, Seahawks, all laying and or getting the points there. And then bonus parlay, which I thought I put in at the window, but I realized now I had forgotten.
7: Oh.
6: So I want to make sure I give it out. Division winner parlay. Bears to win the NFC North.
7: Okay.
6: I get it. They're kind of a hype team, but to me it's like...
7: Oh, big time. Yeah. Madden cover, no problem.
6: But it's a cluster of them, Packers and Lions, and they all kind of grade out similarly. I understand why the Bears are a big regression team, but the odds for the Bears are just so much higher than the other two.
7: But also the year two coach quarterback thing. I think continuity can defeat regression.
6: Caleb making a leap. I think makes a ton
7: anyway,
6: of sense.
7: Sorry, continue.
6: Steelers to win the AFC North.
7: Yeah.
6: Again, this to me is a price thing. Aaron Rodgers is getting old. I get it.
7: That's bold putting it in a parlay. I like that.
6: But, I mean, yes. How much was it, Tomlin, or how much is it just the Steelers are a good franchise?
7: What if Tomlin's a bad coach?
6: Well, that could be true, too.
7: McCarthy won a lot of games.
6: He did. He's had his issues in the playoffs, much like Mike Tomlin. And... you look at that Steelers roster. I really like Patrick Graham, and we get into this on the team preview in more in depth, but Patrick Graham being their DC, I love what I'm hearing about what they're doing, moving TJ Watt around, and I like what they got going on with the running game. I think that, you know, adding another weapon in the passing game with Pittman. And to me, I'm a little skeptical that the Ravens are just going to pick up where they left off. I think that roster has some legit concerns. And then Joe Burrow, we mentioned it, Ryan. He's only gotten double digits once in his career. I'm worried about that offensive line. And going back to I've seen enough, that Bengals offensive line is pretty rough. And I think the Steelers offensive line is taking a nice jump up. And you're getting 575.
7: Yeah.
6: And then the last one is...
7: I'll be on that as a standalone bet, just to...
6: Yeah. And then the last one is the Saints to win the NFC South.
7: Hmm.
6: I like Tyler Shuck. I like Kellen Moore. I like Chris Olave. I like Travis Achan. I like them in year two.
7: What about Tyson?
6: Yeah.
7: Not worried about that?
6: Well, I guess part of my handicap wasn't him having... Anything we were going to Tyson, I was taking as a bonus.
7: Okay.
6: I think he has nice connection there with Juwan Johnson, and I think they're going to be able to move the ball. And I don't think that defense is that bad. This, to me, again... I think the NFC South is way wide open. Look at how injured the Panthers are. The Bucs obviously have their issues as well. So this to me is just a wide open division. I'll take the Saints at plus money. So all teams that I think have a legit shot, and they're all either second or third in their division odds. Let's say those three get home. The rest of the divisions are more chalky. That is 105-3-3. So 105-1. On that division parlay.
7: Yeah, Steelers really juices it up nicely.
6: It's beautiful. Kramer, what are your best bets?
7: All right, so I'm getting in on that Eastern Michigan. The points with Sac State.
6: I'm going to add that as well. So Eastern Michigan.
7: Really, like I said, tune into our show. The non-NFL program we will have this week is a college football final predictions and Phil Steele interview. Well, he will really convince you that this is going to be a good play. Air Force to win the Mountain West. We have plus 550. I confirm that. This might be my heaviest conference future, not from a win perspective, but how much I risked on it between what I have as with us as a group and by myself, and that flyover makes me want to go get some more. Preseason action, give me the Bears plus 3, give me the Giants plus 2.5, give me the Bears and Giants on the money line parlayed, as we talked about in Tale of the Tape, plus 450, and give me the joint practice under 36.5 for the Jags and Saints. And then for the future, some of the stuff we discussed, these defensive player of the year are still playable. Cassius Howell, TJ Parker, and R. Mason Thomas. And then, yeah, let's do some division parlays as well. So basically what I did was, if you weren't paying attention, I didn't give out the second three banger, but I have 2 3 bangers that I combined for a 6 banger. So Bears, Niners, Falcons, we talked about this one already. Your argument for the Saints is, my argument for the Falcons, we're just playing the variance card in a division that appears like it's going to have some variance. But the Niners, I'm not even a Niners fan. But the fact that they're plus 345 coming off a year where they had the catastrophic year.
6: Shanahan does well with injured teams.
7: And so, yeah, is it also that I'm betting against the Rams and the Seahawks a little bit this year? Yes, absolutely. And then the Bears, again, I get the regression argument, but the price is ridiculous. Plus 350. I don't know what we're doing here. So those three together, that's the one that pay 100 will pay you $9,011. I also did an AFC one, Bengals, Jags, Chargers, a little shorter price, but this pays 25-1. 100 will win you 50, 100 will put, win you 25-11. And then I just put, well, why not put them together? This is kind of like a diabolical round robin, but all six legs, Chicago, San Francisco, Atlanta, Cincy, Jacksonville, and the Chargers, 50 pays you 100 grand. Now, wow. I realize that the other plays I'll be making, I will be playing the Steelers because of the price there. Again, it's a bet against the Ravens, so I having both positions probably makes sense. But other than that, you notice how I got through all those division parlays and didn't include the Giants?
6: Yeah.
7: That's a better price if you play the exacta. One Giants, two Eagles, 14-1. Uh-huh. Maybe you play John Harbaugh, 8-1 coach of the year. We can do this all day. I got a lot of those. If you want to have a private conversation with me about Giants futures that I like, hit me up. Wow. At Kramer Centric.
6: All right. Good times as always here on VSiN. But of course, coming up next tomorrow, get your betting day started with our good buddy Tim Murray on the Weekend Morning Line at 9 a.m. East. Then at noon, Matt Brown takes over on Ready, Set, Bet, followed by Live Bet Saturday at 3 o'clock. It's all right here on VSiN, the Sports Betting Network. 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
6: 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I'm Sean, second the Money Green. He's Ryan.
7: See you next week, kind of.
6: Kramer, let it ride.

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9: We are off and running on a Saturday morning. Hello, everyone. Live from the Circus Sportsbook in downtown Las Vegas. I'm Tim Murray as we continue to get ready for the start of the football season. 7 preseason games today, and yes, we are 14 days away from the start of the college football season. Also, plenty of important baseball games in store for us, and a guy by the name of Scotty Scheffler decided to shoot a 61 yesterday, so he is sitting in pretty good shape down in Memphis at the FedEx St. Jude Championship. Fired up to be with you guys on a Saturday morning. Next 3 hours, lots of football preparations, not only for today's 7 games, but looking ahead, of course, to the start of the season as we inch ever so close to that beautiful start of the NFL and college football season. You can always tweet me. I'm at one Tim Murray. You can tweet the network at VSIN Live. Preseason action last night, preseason action today. So we got a lot to get to. We don't like to waste time here on the VSIN Weekend Morning Line, so let's get to it. Let's set the scene.
10: Let's dive into the biggest games of the day.
9: And like I said, ladies and gentlemen, we got ourselves 7 preseason games today. Some will have some starters, some, maybe not. But we will dive into those games, take a look at the line moves as we see throughout the morning. And let's jump in to the games right away. We've got 3 games starting at 1 p.m. Eastern Time, a brand new stadium up there in Western New York as Highmark Stadium opens its doors. The Buffalo Bills taking on the Carolina Panthers. Right now, the Buffalo Bills, we'll call them a 3-point favorite. There is a 3.5 out there, but mostly threes on the board. And Joe Brady, new head coach of the Buffalo Bills, is going to put some of the notable names out there today for those Buffalo faithful.
11: I don't think any, like, 1 year is the same. And there's a lot of the factors that go into it, right? Sometimes there's injuries that play in, you know, there's bodies, but I think we get an opportunity to go into the stadium, and I want the guys hey, how do we respond from the red blues practice, you know, us going through it and getting that pregame routine and going out there. And look, I want to see guys get hits. I want to see guys tackle. I want to see the finishing of the play and the how and all. So there's so many variables with it. We obviously have a new everything, right? And so it's our first opportunity for us to come together and we show an example of what the Buffalo Bills, you know, are about. And so I think that that's important.
9: Live total, or the total, I should say, at Circa is 38.5. There's a 39.5, but we'll call it 38.5 here for this contest. 1 o'clock kickoff there, Buffalo and Carolina. The expectation is to see starters for the Buffalo Bills. Dave Canales and the Panthers expect to have their starters out there as well, as we did see the Carolina Panthers in action last week, of course, in the Hall of Fame game. No Haynes King, though, dealing with that injury. The hero of the Hall of Fame game, he is out for this Panthers and Bills game. So that is the first of two contests in that 1 o'clock Eastern window. The other game, or the other game I would say that is most notable, is Cleveland taking on Chicago, because we do have a true quarterback competition. Another first-year head coach, that would be Todd Monken, and the Cleveland Browns right now 3-point favorites against the Chicago Browns, excuse me, against the Chicago Bears. And what should we expect to see from that quarterback competition? Deshaun Watson and Shedeur Sanders, Todd Monken.
12: We're going to see both of them. I mean, one's going to start this week, and one's going to start next week, right? And we're going to play about a similar, I'd like to see a quarterback play a half and get a 2-minute. We're going to do everything we can to try and get a 2-minute, right? Simulate that for the half, and we're going to try to do the exact same thing the next week.
13: Why one for Chicago and the other for Chicago? I mean, which one?
12: You have to pick.
13: I know.
12: I mean, somehow, well, I got to pick somebody.
13: Yeah.
12: So I have my reasons. I have my reasons of how it's going to go, and it's not, I mean, it's still a competition. We're still excited to watch guys practice today, let alone, you know, on Saturday and the next week against Buffalo. And we'll get a chance to see them both. And then every week we'll assess it. It'll be a little bit more difficult with the player that doesn't play as much this week or the other quarterbacks, right? We'll be able to assess, you know, in terms of the quarterback that started, how he played, and when the other guys came in and played. And then the opposite will be next week against Buffalo.
9: We will see Deshaun Watson first, as that was Todd Monken there, and then Shedeur Sanders will take over most likely early on in the third quarter. We'll get a little more breakdown of this game and what to expect from Jeff Phelps from 92.3 The Fan in Cleveland later on in the program. But Cleveland is one of the big line moves we've seen so far in this week one of the preseason. So the Cleveland Browns up to a 3-point favorite here at Circa and most other sports books. There are a couple 3.5s starting to show out there. And this is one of the few true quarterback competitions for the starting job in the NFL this preseason. And with that, that's why you're seeing the line move go to where it is. Caleb Williams not expected to play today, or he won't play today. Tyson Badgett will be your starter for the Chicago Bears. So Cleveland, I think, will be of interest to a lot of folks when it comes to a betting standpoint. However, so far in week one, the dogs have been barking. We'll get to what unfolded last night in action of week one of the preseason. The other 1 o'clock Eastern game is the Giants taking on the Minnesota Vikings. Right now, the Minnesota Vikings, right around a 2.5-point favorite against the New York Giants. Kyler Murray, of course, earlier in the week was announced the starting quarterback. Not a big surprise. I think the timing might have been a little bit more surprising than anything, but Kyler Murray being the starter, not really all that surprising. As for John Harbaugh making his debut as the Giants head coach, very wishy-washy of what we're going to see from their starters today.
14: Here's the thing. I talk about one guy and say, well, how much he's going to play, and then what's the next follow-up question going to be? It's going to be the next guy. Then the next guy. Then the next guy. So I plan on not talking about who's going to play. That's what I plan on doing. I just decided just to leave it out there. You'll see when the game comes. It'll make the speculation so much more fun, you know, if you don't know exactly what's going to happen.
9: Thank you, John Harbaugh. Much appreciated to the clarification there on what we will see today from the New York Giants starters. Jackson Start, I guess we'll have to call him a game-time decision. That's what I saw ESPN say about that as well. But the Giants right now, a short home underdog against the Minnesota Vikings, who are expected to play both of their quarterbacks, Kyler Murray and J.J. McCarthy. You will not see Justin Jefferson, though, today. Vikings and Giants, one of the three games in that early window. Of the other four games today, you've got Jacksonville visiting New Orleans. New Orleans right now around a 2.5-point favorite. We will see most of the starters in these games for the Jags and the Saints. Spencer Rattler will get a lot of opportunities in this game for the New Orleans Saints, last year's starter to begin the season. The Rams and the Kansas City Chiefs, you're not going to see, no surprise here, Patrick Mahomes. You're not going to see Matthew Stafford either. You will, in this game, see a little bit of Ty Simpson, but Stetson Bennett will be the starter. The Chiefs will go with Justin Fields. So Kansas City, a 2.5-point favorite in that contest against the Los Angeles Rams. We get the Philadelphia Eagles and the Baltimore Ravens. Philadelphia up to around a 3.5-point favorite. You will not see many big names in this one. No Jalen Hurts, no Lamar Jackson, no Saquon Barkley, no Derrick Henry tonight at M&T Bank Stadium for the Baltimore Ravens against the Philadelphia Eagles. And then lastly, 8 o'clock Eastern, you get the Seattle Seahawks against the Dallas Cowboys. This one right now, Seattle, anywhere from a 2.5 to 3-point favorite against the Dallas Cowboys. Let's hear from Brian Schottenheimer on the expectation of their first-round picks, including Caleb Downs, as well as a battle for the number 2 spot at quarterback, whether it be Joe Milton or Sam Howell.
15: We're still working through the rotations, who's going to play. I think at some point they'll both play a little bit of football. But we're working through that now and, get through today's practice and have a few more, meetings to finalize it. But I would expect you'll probably see both of them play a little bit.
16: How would you assess where you are with your backup quarterback? So I'm assuming you want to get that stuff at some point this summer.
15: Yeah, I think it's been a very highly competitive contest. I think, Joe's, talent and ability to throw the football and athleticism jumps off the practice field when you see it. I think Sam's doing a great job of moving the team. But at the end of the day, the preseason games, they're going to play really the entire preseason. And that's where the bulk of the evaluation will be. But I would say it's a very good back and forth.
9: You know, one of the things that we've talked about a lot on VSiN Primetime throughout this week, and Matt Newman's has a column up over at VSiN.com as well, looking at the depth charts, looking at, yes, not only quarterback competitions like the one we have in Cleveland, but also the backup quarterback competitions. We saw this front and center on Thursday when you looked at the Mason Rudolph, Will Howard, Drew Aller situation there in Pittsburgh vying for the number 2 spot. So keep that in mind with the Dallas Cowboys there as 3-point underdogs. The first round picks that Brian Schottenheimer alluding to, Caleb Downs, the 11th overall pick, the stud out of Ohio State, and then Malachi Lawrence as well in the back end of the first round. So those pieces you will see from the Dallas Cowboys. We'll dive into the NFC East as the show goes on, and we will talk to Warren Sharp in hour number 2 as well. Looking forward to talking to Warren this later on this morning. And it is a busy baseball day, too. We will dive into that with Mike Palm in hour number 2. The game tonight, Jacob Mizorowski, the Miz Kid, has the Brewers as a road favorite at Chavez Ravine. Don't see the Los Angeles Dodgers as home dogs all that often. And as mentioned, Scotty Scheffler's 61 yesterday has him right now as a -205 favorite down in Memphis. So, busy day ahead. You can smell it. We're getting closer to the start of the football season. And speaking of that, we had some preseason action yesterday. We, of course, had plenty of baseball action on a Friday night. About last night, we'll hit that for you next, right here on the VSiN Weekend Morning Line.
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9: Happy Saturday. We keep it rolling here on the VSiN Weekend Morning Line. Coming up in 15 minutes, our good friend Brett Ciancia, the creator of the Pick 6 Previews magazine, will jump on the program yet again. We'll talk some season win totals with him, why he has Oregon as his number one team. We are 2 weeks away from the start of the college football season. Later on this hour, with us being 14 days away from the start of college football, how about I hit you with my 14 top quarterbacks, in my opinion, heading into the year. By the way, over at VSiN.com, part of the VSiN College Football Betting Preview, Paul Stone ranks his top 15 quarterbacks heading into this upcoming season. I've been deeming it all throughout the offseason the year of the quarterback in college football. Cannot wait to see these quarterbacks hit the field. So many talented quarterbacks this upcoming season. So it is going to be at least on paper, should be an incredible season. And that's why I think the Heisman Trophy race is so fascinating this year. So can't wait for that. Brett Ciancia coming up in just a little bit. Hour number two, we will check in with Mike Palm, get his favorite MLB plays on this Saturday, as well as Warren Sharp. He will join us in hour number two as well. So a lot to get to today, getting you ready for a busy day of preseason action. But before we go all the way forward, we must take a step back and take a look at what unfolded last night. By the way, dogs have been barking so far in the preseason, and I was texting with our buddy Chuck Esposito over at Stations Casino, as he will be joining us throughout the season like he has before, as we go behind the counter with him during the college football year. And I asked him Thursday, knowing that they are a local shop, for those of you unaware, Stations is part of is a local sports book here in Nevada. And I said, Raiders don't cover, actually lose the game outright on Thursday night, and six underdogs all cover. He said, it was a very good preseason. By the way, speaking of going behind the counter, Thomas Gable from the Borgata in Atlantic City, he will jump on the program. Curious to see what the action is like for tonight's Eagles-Ravens game, as they are not too far away from Philadelphia. So a lot to get into today, but as I mentioned, let's take a look back at what unfolded last night. Three preseason games. We saw the Washington Commanders as underdogs. The market moved against them because there was no Jaden Daniels, but Washington still able to get the victory over the Miami Dolphins. For me, I thought Malik Willis in his one series, he gets the big money contract to go down to Miami this offseason, follow his defensive coordinator from Green Bay and Jeff Hafley. I thought Malik Willis looked pretty sharp in his debut there with the Miami Dolphins. The big takeaway in this one is the injury, right? And you want to try to avoid those injuries as much as possible. We know how much Washington dealt with the injury bug a year ago, and they're already dealing with it with Laremy Tunsil. Well, we'll find out more today, but Marcus Mariota left yesterday's game with a non-contact knee injury, and that certainly is very concerning for the Washington Commanders, who, as we know, you have Jaden Daniels, who was dealing with all those injuries a year ago, and now Marcus Mariota, who, once again, not saying that with Mariota you would be winning the NFC East, but a capable backup quarterback. And now, if that is a significant injury, which it certainly seems like it could be, does that mean that Sam Hartman, Ethan Kaliakmanis, or are you going elsewhere for a quarterback as a backup to Jaden Daniels? But Marcus Mariota leaving that 20-7 victory for the Washington Commanders with a non-contact injury. And as we have the betting graphic there for the Washington Commanders on the screen, I'm not going to say Marcus Mariota affects the win total one way or the other, but having that safety blanket potentially out for the foreseeable future, we might get some clarity today from Dan Quinn, the head coach of Washington, but certainly did not like what we saw there. And as I mentioned, Laremy Tunsil being out for a good chunk of time, too, with that pec injury at left tackle for Washington. Not the start to the preseason that you would hope if you are Washington. But Washington, as an underdog, the market moved against them, and guess what? They still won and covered. And that was kind of the theme so far, at least of Thursday and Friday. Market moves, not necessarily coming home. Now, we did see a market move in Denver and Atlanta, ever so slight, and this one did come home. Denver closed as about a 3-point favorite on the road in Atlanta yesterday, and Atlanta was non-competitive in this contest as Denver wins it 27-7. I saw this nugget from from Evan Abrams. How about this? Sean Payton in the preseason, now 12-0 in the first half, dating back to 2020. So Evan Abrams pointing out that the Denver Broncos and the New Orleans Saints under Sean Payton since 2020 have now a 12-0 ATS first half stretch. They led 24-0 at halftime yesterday against the Atlanta Falcons. So impressive first half there. Keep that in mind moving forward. You know, we thought about all those times in Baltimore for John Harbaugh, the success that they had in the preseason, how great their record was. And now we have a new new trend to keep an eye on there for the preseason. 12-0 ATS in the first half. Sean Payton there for the Broncos and the Saints. The other contest, Tampa Bay, 24-16 win over the New York Jets yesterday. This was a pretty decent line move that, once again, did not come home. No Baker Mayfield for the Tampa Bay Buccaneers, but still the Tampa Bay Buccaneers able to get that victory in that contest, 24-16. So the market movement in that one did not come home. So three games yesterday in the NFL preseason, and we see two dogs cover one favorite. So far in week one of the preseason, underdogs 8-1 ATS, and unders, by the way, have been crushing as well. They are now, I believe, 8-1 to the under. The only over that hit was Tampa Bay and the Jets. That game does go over the total yesterday of 35.5. So we look ahead to today. We'll see if the trends do continue when it comes to the total as well as the underdogs covering. From Major League Baseball yesterday, we saw the Los Angeles Dodgers late night getting the victory as the Dodgers, this was a spot where Yamamoto took the hill as a pretty significant favorite against the Milwaukee Brewers, and they get the victory 3-1. Total does come under in that one. And really, I'll talk to Mike Palm about this, but we continue to see the Cubs inching closer and closer to the Milwaukee Brewers. The Brewers had that heroic comeback in the ninth inning on Thursday night to open up this series and to get that win over the Dodgers 4-2. But, man, the Milwaukee Brewers, this road trip has been rough for them. They get swept by the San Diego Padres. They do come back on Thursday night to beat the Los Angeles Dodgers, but a 3-1 loss yesterday, and the Chicago Cubs early in the day get a 3-0 victory. A strong start there from Holmes and his second performance as a member of the Chicago Cubs, and I know that a lot of Chicago Cubs fans were thrilled to see a 6 2/3 scoreless performance from Clay Holmes, who they acquired from the New York Mets. So a 3-0 win, and right now the Chicago Cubs find themselves just 3 games back, and as you see on the odds board there, it continues to move as shrink a little bit more. Brewers lead in the division from an odd standpoint down to -260. Cubs sitting there at 2-1. 3 games for the Chicago Cubs to make up in the division. And remember, those two teams still play 7 games against each other in late August and into September. So the Chicago Cubs back at it today against the St. Louis Cardinals, and Jacob Mizorowski going to try to get a victory there for the Milwaukee Brewers. The Brewers are a slight favorite against the Los Angeles Dodgers at Chavez Ravine. One other note from Friday night, a highly anticipated WNBA showdown between the Indiana Fever and the Dallas Wings, and it goes to Caitlin Clark and the Indiana Fever, a 98-87 win. They cover the 7.5-point spread as well. 29-10 for Caitlin Clark last night as the Indiana Fever get the win, 98-87, and do cover that 7.5-point spread. So a nice win there, and a highly anticipated one, a big fourth quarter for the Fever to come back and get the victory and get the cover as well. So Caitlin Clark in that contest, she finished up with 29 points and 10 assists. Paige Beckers in the losing effort had 29 points, 6 boards, and 6 assists. Coming up in just 5 minutes, we're going to check in with Brett Ciancia of Pick 6 Previews. We're going to take a look at a win total that he likes, as well as why he has Oregon as his number one team entering the 2026 college football season. But just a reminder, folks, if you want to get a little bit more NFL or college football in your life, both our betting guides are out right now, and you can check those out for as little as $9.99. 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Brett Ciancia, Pick 6 Previews, joins us next.
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9: We've been counting down the days, it feels like, all summer long to the start of the college football season, and now we are 14 days away from week zero. A nice little appetizer, week zero. We got a couple of good games. We got Virginia, NC State. We've got TCU, North Carolina, the game that we are certainly very intrigued by, Hawaii taking on Stanford. And in case you missed it, me and Matt Humans will be headed back out to Hawaii. I know the game is at Stanford, but we're going to be doing some preview work out there in Hawaii in just a little over a week. So excited to do that. But speaking of previewing things, we have been joined by our good friend at the Pick 6 Previews magazine. Here is this beauty. You could get it right now, pick6previews.com. It is Brett Ciancia. Brett Ciancia, who may or may not have been on Paul Feinbaum's show earlier this week. You know, you saved the best for last, Brett, and you join us here courtesy of our progressive guest line. But I want to jump right into this here because we had Matt Humans on the podcast earlier this week, and he has Notre Dame as his number one team and Oregon at number two. You have Oregon at number one in Pick 6 Previews. At the end of the day and all your research this offseason and the coaches you talked to, what led you to having the Oregon Ducks as your number one team heading into this year?
13: Yeah, well, first off, Tim, thanks for having me on. Appreciate it. It's been a good week, a busy season here, the magazine season for Pick 6 Previews. But, yeah, we're getting close to kickoff. I can't wait. Yeah, the research for Oregon, it really started last year in the 2025 magazine. I was going through position by position, every team like I do, for all 68 Power 4 teams. And when I got to Oregon, I could not believe the amount of talent that they have stockpiled up there in Eugene. Dan Lanning has really elevated the recruiting profile there, stacking three straight top five recruiting classes from the high school ranks, and then a pair of top five transfer hauls on top of that. They're the only team in America to have that feat in the talent acquisition game. So unbelievable talent, but like I said, 2025, I was looking at it really young. A lot of freshmen, sophomores, first-time starters. So actually, in last year's book, I wrote in there that I'm picking Oregon not in 25, but next year, 12 months from now, in 2026. And fast forward to now, I'm sticking with the pick. They really showed me a lot last year on the field. Top five on my opponent-adjusted numbers on offense and on defense. Really a perfect stat profile when you watch them play. Dante Moore returned from a first-round draft grade. He could have gone pro. He comes back at quarterback there. The running backs are loaded. The receivers are back healthy. And then it's this defense that stood out to me, because when you think of the old Oregon, you think of the flashy offense, maybe the gadgety offense, the speed, but they now have it in the trenches too. They've really beefed up their lines of scrimmage. The entire starting defensive line made my All Big Ten team. So it's such a loaded roster here. I'm sticking with last year's future call of Oregon in 2026. And I think they're going to make a run to the national title. Would be the fourth straight Big Ten champ, fourth different Big Ten champ.
8: Yeah, we'll get to a prop that is out there courtesy of Chris Andrews over at the South Point. Will it be a Big Ten champ, an SEC champ, or the field? So three options there. But Brett Ciancia rolling with Oregon, the Ducks, as his 2026 champion. You can follow Brett on Twitter at Pick Six Previews, and you can get his preview magazine at picksixpreviews.com. So you're going to be writing a column for those Pick Six Plus subscribers that you have later this week, taking a look at some win totals that you like, and you're going to give one away right now. So let's head to the SEC. Win total 7.5 for the Tennessee Volunteers. Unique situation with Faizon Brandon looking like he will be the starting quarterback. Are you optimistic or pessimistic on the Tennessee Volunteers this year?
13: Yeah, absolutely. Well, with Pick Six Plus, we do the annual win totals article, and I'm going to give this one away. I'm really high on this one. I like Tennessee to go over the 7.5 line right now. It's checking in around -120, so it's not overly juiced at all. Good value there. And, yeah, let's break it down. When you look at Tennessee last year, it was a Josh Heupel offense, the usual 40 points per game. But now they return 8 starters off of that unit. You know, 4 offensive linemen, 2 really strong receivers there, and their opening receiver spot, they add a 5-star in TK Keys coming in. So love the offensive firepower. Their workhorse running back is back. And if you're the biggest question is the quarterback spot. It's a question in terms of uncertainty who the starter will be, but I like both options. You've got George McIntyre, a 6'6" guy, a former top 200 recruit, pocket passer, going up against Faizon Brandon, the dual threat. He was actually the top-rated quarterback in the whole country this year. So I know that Josh Heupel has 2 good players to pick from. And remember, last offseason, he got Joey Aguilar up to speed with only a month of fall camp. No winter, no spring. He got him up to speed right away. So I like this offense a lot. I know what I'm signing up for on that side of the ball. You look defense, though, this is where it becomes a complete bet here, because they hired arguably the best defensive mind in football in Jim Knowles coming down from, you know, he built defenses at Duke, at Oklahoma State, at Ohio State for a national title. He comes in with that complex 4-2-5 scheme, brings some starters and some staff with him to take over a really talented defense. So I see a complete team. You have the Heupel offense. You have the Jim Knowles defense. And then a schedule where if you're trying to look for 8 wins here, I see it. I think they're going to be favored in 8 games at least. And then probably a couple coin flip games there to go over, even get to 9 wins, even potentially a playoff run. I've got them 15th in the whole country right now. So I like this Tennessee bet a lot. That's what I'm going to give away here for the Pick 6 Plus subscribers. But that's where I've got. I've got over 7.

0: at recruiting rankings, talent, stockpiling the talent, I guess, would be a better way to look at it. So the Big 12 is a conference that you and I have talked about on the VSiN College Football Betting Podcast. You have Texas Tech at number 8, and then the next Big 12 team is BYU coming in at 17. Utah would be the next after that at 22. How big is the difference in your eyes of talent from Texas Tech to BYU and Utah heading in to 2026?
1: Yeah, absolutely. Well, I got to see these two teams play last year. I went down to a game at Lubbock. It was the Texas Tech BYU College Game Day game, and I was just blown away by the amount of talent that Texas Tech had last year, and they reloaded for this year as well. And you look at it, there's two numbers to consider. First, if you're looking at the transfer market, it's a huge part of the game now, looking at four-star transfer additions. Texas Tech had 20 the last 2 years combined. The average Big 12 team signed 2. So you got 20-2 in the transfer game. And then if you're looking at the early NFL watch list, I know we're early for that, but East-West Shrine Bowl puts out a 1,000-player list, and it's pretty comprehensive. It's a good indicator. Texas Tech has the most NFL prospects in the country with 27. The next closest is TCU with 12. So 27-12 in the pro game as well. So, you know, that's not the end-all, be-all, but those are two indicators that this gap is giant in this conference. So I like Texas Tech to win it again. They actually dodged both those co-favorites there with BYU and Utah. So manageable schedule. Their four hardest conference games are all in Lubbock as well. So I love this schedule for them, but it's a really talented team. You can go position by position and argue that they're the best in the conference. Maybe outside of quarterback, though Will Hammond, he did show us a lot last year coming in during that Utah fourth quarter, leading four scoring drives to win that game. So I like Texas Tech a lot. BYU and Utah, you love their physicality, their lines of scrimmage. You know what you're signing up for with those two. And then my wild card's TCU. I have them fourth. And I don't think you're going to find any other magazine out there with TCU in their top 25. I think they recruit really well. They've got a nice receiver room. Pass rush looks elite. And it's a good coach with Sonny Dyke. So I like TCU as a dark horse, which leads us into week zero. I like them a lot. I'm getting a touchdown, -7.5 against UNC. And really a broken offense, broken team last year. So I like TCU there over in the Ireland kickoff. And as a dark horse in the Big 12, but to answer your question, it is really Texas Tech's conference until proven otherwise. I was shocked to see the Big 12 coaches, they voted at media days, they picked BYU. Maybe a little off-the-field politicking going on there, because I think Texas Tech is hands down clearly the best roster in the conference.
0: Yeah, I think there might have been a little bit more into that than just pure on talent evaluation there by the coaches. Brett, we only got about 60 seconds left. Heisman, we could talk about this for days, but a couple people you're keeping an eye on for the Heisman this year.
1: Yeah, well, keep in mind that the preseason favorite hasn't won the award the last 12 years, so that's bad news for an Arch Manning or maybe a C.J. Carr better. I like to go a little bit down the list. I find some value here at 13-1, Trinidad Chambliss from Ole Miss. Guy put up 4,000 yards last year, razzled and dazzled in the playoff against Georgia. We all saw it. He's back a second year. And then I like Darian Mensah checking in 10-1. Guy transferring over from Duke to Miami. He's got all those pieces around him at Miami. Malachi Toney, 5 stars galore on their offense. So very, very strong vertical passer, too. Look for a vertical passing attack from Miami. So Mensah, Trinidad Chambliss, and then I'll give you a roulette chip down there at 60-1. I like Damon Williams and the SMU quarterback. So there's a lot of choices there, but I like, you know, Trinidad Chambliss and Darian Mensah towards the top.
0: Brett, great stuff, man. Once again, Pick 6 previews. Make sure you check it out. I got my copy. It is my one of my Bibles throughout the offseason. Brett, always appreciate it, man. Congrats on another great preview magazine, and we'll talk to you soon.
1: Hey, thanks, Tim. Appreciate it.
0: There he is, Brett Ciancia. Once again, Tennessee over 7.5, a best bet for him on a season win total. Speaking of the Heisman Trophy and some quarterbacks, we'll dive into my top 14 quarterbacks next.
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12: Keep it rolling here on a Saturday morning. And just a reminder, folks, as you know, football season is almost here and the sharp money is already moving. Here's how the sharp plays see it first. 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Now the receipts, every play logged, every result public. 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We've got seven preseason games today in the NFL. We're going to revisit those games, who's in, who's out, line moves. Hear some sound from the coaches coming up top of the hour. So a busy day ahead for us in the NFL as we have seen the dogs really barking so far in the preseason. Yesterday, 2-1 for the dogs against the spread. But back to Thursday, dogs and unders were the way to go. So we will talk more about the preseason coming up top of the hour. And Warren Sharp scheduled to join us in about 45 minutes. We'll take a look at some of his favorite season-long plays coming up here in 45 minutes. Baseball today, of course, busy day ahead. The Cubs are as hot a team in any in Major League Baseball. The Brewers, a loss last night. They get Miz on the hill tonight. We'll take a look at Mike Palm's favorite plays for the baseball slate in less than 30 minutes when he joins us in studio. But always great to have our buddy Brett Ciancia on the show. Once again, Pick Six Previews. You can follow him there on social media in case you missed it. Tennessee over 7.5, a best bet for Brett. And right here at Circa, minus $1.15 on Tennessee. We'll get to a win total that Matt Youmans likes and gave out on the VSiN College Football Betting Podcast here in just a little bit. But at the end there with Brett, we talked about the Heisman Trophy. And I know it's an award that, honestly, you should probably wait. I have a couple roulette chips in the back pocket, and we've talked about them here on the show, out of Lincoln Keenholz of Louisville and Devin Dampier of Utah, which, because I have to, I am legally obligated to bet Devin Dampier. He is my guy, so I have to bet him to win the Heisman Trophy. So bet Keenholz at 110-1 here at Circa, Devin Dampier 90-1. I think you can get a better number now on Devin Dampier. So a couple of roulette chips, but I have not bet any of the top dogs. Now, you can make an argument, we could talk about them, that maybe you look at an Arch Manning, you look at a Trinidad Chambliss with some higher-profile games early on in the season, a Julian Sain, that you should look to bet them sooner rather than later. But what about a C.J. Carr, a Darian Mensah? When those two teams in Miami and Notre Dame don't play each other until November 7th, do you need to bet them now, or do you wait and see how the season plays out? But as you head into the year, and over at VSiN.com, if you have the VSiN College Football Preview Magazine, Paul Stone branded his top 15 quarterbacks. I think a lot of the names you're going to see in that top 15 you would have as well. The one omission I have from his top 15 is a little bit more bullish on a guy like Bear Bachmeyer. I do not have him in my top 14 as we head into the home stretch here. So 14 days away, my 14 top quarterbacks. And you just heard one mentioned there from Brett Ciancia, Trinidad Chambliss. I have him as my number one quarterback coming back into the year. And maybe it's based off of what we saw in the playoff, his incredible performances leading Ole Miss to the semifinals, but he's a dual-threat quarterback. And I want you to know, I'm not saying he's the best pro prospect in college football, but for me, coming back this year, I've got Trinidad Chambliss at number one. Then, notable names. I've got Arch Manning at two, C.J. Carr at three, and Darian Mensah at four. I want to talk more about Miami later on in the show because I've said it all along. I believe there are seven teams that can win the national championship, and I think you know those seven. Ohio State, Oregon, Indiana, three teams from the Big Ten. Georgia, Texas, two teams from the SEC. Notre Dame, Miami. I believe those seven are the one of those teams will be hoisting the championship trophy here in Vegas in late January. And I think Miami might be just a little bit overlooked right now because you lose Carson Beck, you lose Reuben Bain, you lose Akeem Mezidor, you lose a lot of pieces on the offensive line. Maui Noah, one of their stud offensive linemen, goes in the top 10. But bringing in Darian Mensah, I do think will, at the end of the day, be an upgrade at quarterback. And Malachi Toney, the expectation is he's just going to continue to get better. So I put Darian Mensah at number four, ahead of a Dante Moore, ahead of a Julian Sain. And then I went back, I did this exercise over the summer, and I had an omission. I did not have Gunnar Stockton in my top 12. I have since added him at number seven. I am very high on Georgia this year. I don't know if I'm bullish on them to win the national title, even though I do think they're capable of it. I think they win the SEC. I think they go over their 9.5 wins. And then Gunnar Stockton, another quarterback that is really being overlooked right now in that 20-1 range to win the Heisman Trophy. So that is my top seven. And then you get into 8 through 14, and this is where things get a little bit more loose, if you will. So number 8 for me is Devin Dampier. Once again, legally obligated to put Devin Dampier in here. If you know me, you know my infatuation with the Utah signal caller, dual threat stud. Now, if you want to poke holes in it, why didn't Michigan take him to Utah? My belief is that Bryce Underwood was probably told that Kyle Whittingham was going to have to roll with Bryce Underwood. So Devin Dampier at 8. Sam Levitt, got some questions. Is he healthy heading into this year? You do have Lane Kiffin. You do have Charlie Weiss Jr., so he might end up being better than number nine, but I'll have him at number nine heading into this year. Josh Hoover, this is where it gets interesting. Last year I did a top 12, and you could just crumple it up and throw it out because Fernando Mendoza was not in my top 12 last year. So no matter what I think of Josh Hoover, and he's got some questions when you think about the turnovers that he had at TCU, Kirk Cignetti went out and got Josh Hoover. That's good enough for me to have him in my top 10. I'm not going to make that mistake again. Number 11, Jaden Maiava of USC. Damon Williams of Washington. Byron Brown. Man, am I excited to see what Byron Brown can bring to the SEC. Coming in from USF along with his coach, Alex Golish. And at number 14, this is a guy that probably some people had at number top 5 a year ago. Lenora Sellers of South Carolina. So those are my top 14 quarterbacks heading into the year. You know, it's funny. It's the year of the quarterback. I continue to say it. And you think about a quarterback 2 years ago and the buzz on him. You just heard Brett Ciancia give out over 7.5 wins on Tennessee. Their quarterback this year will be a true freshman in Faison Brandon, more than likely. 2 years ago, it was Nico Iamaleava. Nico, still playing. Starting quarterback for the UCLA Bruins, who bring an infusion of talent and bring in a new head coach in Bob Chesney. Bob Chesney of James Madison led them to the college football playoff a year ago. Matt Eumanns, earlier this week on the VSiN College Football Betting Podcast, gave us a reason why he is optimistic on the UCLA Bruins in year one of the Chesney era.
13: Look, I loved Bob Chesney hire at UCLA. I thought that was just a really, really smart hire by the Bruins. And this team was, you know, left for dead by a lot of people early last season. And then the coaching change happened, and the Bruins ripped off a few wins and stunned a lot of people. There's still talent in this program. I think that, you know, this new coaching staff could turn Nico into a competent quarterback. He's got the physical ability. And really what did it for me, this is my most recent bet is UCLA over. Now, you can play UCLA over 5.5 and lay 170, or you can play over 6.5 at plus 110. I did a little bit of both, but I bet more over 6.5 at plus 110. And the reason is, when you look at the schedule, Tim, if the Bruins beat Cal in that opener, you're going to love where you stand in this win total with UCLA. Yeah. Because look at the schedule the rest of the way. It's Bob Chesney. Looks like he scripted the schedule. They got a bunch. Bruins have a bunch of home games they can win at the Rose Bowl in Pasadena. I plan to go to the first two home games that UCLA has against San Diego State and Purdue. And I think the Bruins get off to a hot start and probably go 7-5, something like that. But I definitely think this is at least a 6-6 team. So you can play over 5.5. You can play over 6.5. But the schedule sets up really well. And I think this new coaching staff led by Chesney is going to have the Bruins taking a big leap this season.
12: Week one, late night game, 10:30 Eastern in Berkeley. You've got Jaron Chiave-Sangapulateli, who certainly you can make a case for him to be a top 14 quarterback coming back this year against UCLA. The shortest spread in week one is UCLA at Cal. It is not a robust week one of close games, at least from a point spread standpoint, the shortest spread we have, UCLA and Cal. And as Matt mentioned, UCLA wins that game right now as a slight dog at a handful of books, then you're looking pretty there with a win total of 6.5 at plus money to the over. We've got 7 preseason games today in the NFL. Who's in? Who's out? Line moves. We'll get you updated.
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9: 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Happy Saturday to you and yours. I'm Tim Murray, live from the Circus Sportsbook in downtown Las Vegas. Just think, 2 weeks from today, we're going to be getting you ready for 8 college football games. We're going to get you ready for a game over in Ireland as UNC will be taking on TCU. We heard from Brett Ciancia earlier in the show. Brett, by the way, gave out a win total that he likes, and we just tweeted it out at VSiN Live. He likes over 7.5 for Tennessee. You can listen to that explanation over on social media if you want to hear why Brett likes the Tennessee Volunteers to go over their win total, but he also said he likes UNC, or excuse me, flip there, he likes TCU. Now, if you're a contrarian, I would say I fancy myself more of the contrarian type, then you would be looking at UNC here. I have not bet that game. I have one week zero bet. We'll talk about that later on in the show. It's already up at VSiN.com/picks. But UNC, TCU, it's funny how things can shift. Year ago, everybody was on UNC. Now, no one wants to touch UNC with a 10-foot pole. Last week, Brad Powers gave out a win total of under 4.5 on UNC as the best bet here on this program. Speaking of best bets, we're going to talk some baseball with Mike Palm coming up in less than 15 minutes. He's just wrapping up his radio program in Chicago. We'll get his perspective on the Chicago Cubs, as well as very rare sight to see, the Los Angeles Dodgers as home dogs. They are home dogs today with Jacob Mizorowski on the hill for the Milwaukee Brewers. The Brewers, look, I'm not going to say they need it, but it would be better than not to get a victory because the Cubs don't seem to lose many baseball games nowadays. And right now that lead in the NL Central is down to just 3 games. The Cubs are inching closer to taking care of, or to chasing down, easy for me to say, the Milwaukee Brewers. So we'll break down that game coming up in just a little bit when Mike Palm joins us in studio. But we do have 7 preseason games to get you ready for. And so far in this preseason, including the Hall of Fame game, underdogs 8-2 against the spread and unders 8-2. and 2 as well. So unders and underdogs so far very profitable here in the preseason. So 7 preseason games today. I'll be honest, the most intriguing one to me, and this is truly indicative of the preseason, right? It's the Cleveland Browns. And we're going to get more on the Cleveland Browns in hour number 2 when Jeff Phelps joins the show from 92.3 The Fan in Cleveland. But Deshaun Watson is going to be the starter today, and we will see Shedeur Sanders more than likely in the second half. Todd Monken talked about it, and we played the clip for you, that he really wants to see lots of opportunities for these two quarterbacks, wants to see them in a two-minute drill, if they have the opportunity. So that's why I think Cleveland has moved to a 3-point favorite. Also, Caleb Williams not going to play in this game. It's going to be a lot of Tyson Badgett. Now, it is, of course, worth noting that line moves have not been profitable this preseason. You think back to Thursday, I think every line move ended up being wrong. You look at the Las Vegas Raiders closed as about a 3-point favorite. They lose the game to the Arizona Cardinals. How about the Green Bay Packers? Packers were expected to play their starters. They did for one series. They kick a field goal, and that's it for Jordan Love and the starting offense. And the Pittsburgh Steelers end up winning that game 28-9. So the preseason is all about information, trying to get the best of the number, but sometimes these line moves don't lead you to water. So 3 games in the early window today, 1 o'clock Eastern kick times. We've got Buffalo taking on the Carolina Panthers. The expectation is that both of these teams will have their starters out there for a little bit. So we will see Josh Allen as they open up that new stadium there in Buffalo. Dave Canales did mention that we will see the Panthers starters. We did not see a bunch of them, including Bryce Young, in the Hall of Fame game a week ago. So right now, Buffalo sitting around a 2.5 or 3-point favorite. No real movement in that game between Buffalo and Carolina. Minnesota and New York, we played the clip for you guys to start the show. John Harbaugh, mum is the word there on who's going to play. You think back to his time in Baltimore, how successful the Ravens were during the preseason. Take that for what you will. Right now, 1.5, 2-point spread. Minnesota will have Kyler Murray and J.J. McCarthy playing in this game. Cleveland and Chicago, already mentioned this game. We've got a 3.5-point spread here. Cleveland anticipating to have that quarterback battle. Deshaun Watson will get the start, and we will see Shedeur Sanders early on in the second half, more than likely. Looking at the afternoon slate, we got the Rams taking on the Kansas City Chiefs, and this is a game in the regular season we would be drooling on this calendar right now to see Rams and Chiefs in the regular season because of, well, of who they are. Rams are the top power rated team in the NFL. Now, we're not going to get Matthew Stafford in this game for the Los Angeles Rams. We're not going to get Patrick Mahomes in this game for the Kansas City Chiefs. No surprise there, coming off of the ACL injury. Right now, Circa has this game. I think it just ticked down to 2.5 is where the market's at in this one. Curiosity for this game is that backup quarterback battle for the Los Angeles Rams. Let's hear from Sean McVay on why it'll be Stetson Bennett getting the start today over Ty Simpson.
10: He will. Yep, he will play. He will. I think really just, you know, good command by both those guys, consistently making good decisions, playing within the timing and rhythm of, you know, whatever that play is that Nate decides to call, and want to see us get in and out of the huddle. You know, good communication. There'll be a lot of different guys that'll be kind of rotating in, but, you know, I want Stetson to be able to do what he's done, and I want Ty to be able to do what he's done as well, and it'll be fun to watch both those guys play.
9: Curious to see if Ty Simpson ends up winning that backup quarterback role there. And, you know, think about Ty Simpson, a guy that, was he going to be a first-round pick? Was he not going to be a first-round pick? Ends up being a mid-first-round pick there by the Los Angeles Rams. Was it a luxury situation for the Rams to go and get Ty Simpson, or did they just fall in love with Ty Simpson? They knew they couldn't get him later on. The Arizona Cardinals were hot and heavy for Ty Simpson. All the reports were saying that, as they were expecting to draft him later on in the first round after drafting Jeremiah Love with the 3rd pick. By the way, speaking of Jeremiah Love and Fernando Mendoza, the number 1 and number 3 pick respectively in this most recent NFL draft, we'll talk a little offensive rookie of the year later on in the show, because you've seen some market movement. You know, we saw some after the Hall of Fame game, which was expected, a little overreaction to the Carson Beck performance in the Hall of Fame game. And now you see Jeremiah Love showing who he is, but it's a preseason game. Fernando Mendoza goes out, throws a nice touchdown pass to Besh, the former TCU wide receiver. And his number comes down a little bit as well. But when are we going to see Fernando Mendoza? Liam Cohen and the Jacksonville Jaguars coming off of their big season a year ago. They get the New Orleans Saints today. Right now, the Saints around a 2.5-point favorite. Spencer Rattler going to get a bunch of playing time in this game. We will not see Trevor Lawrence for the Jacksonville Jaguars. Both of these teams resting most of their starters. But let's hear from Liam Cohen heading into this preseason opener for the Jacksonville Jaguars.
11: Yeah, I mean, that's with limited overall reps, throughout a training camp is, look, we're going to keep it fairly simple in terms of the formations, the motions, the coverages, the calls. I just want to see a clean operation. I mean, that, and then just go play. Like, let's see who is going to be the guy that's going to go make plays when it's not perfect, right? What they, you know, we're not getting a ton of reps at maybe this play and it gets right. Well, can they fix it? Can they fix any problems on Saturday that maybe we haven't shown them? Who can do that operation? And then who's going to win some one-on-one matchups, whether it's one-on-one pass pro, whether it's I'm covering the guy one-on-one, whether I got to defeat a one-on-one matchup at receiver? Like, who's going to go do that?
9: You know, a thing, and I mentioned it earlier in the show, and we've talked about it a bunch on VSiN Primetime, me and humans have, is the depth chart of quarterbacks. And it's so important to take a look at that depth chart. You're going to look at some names and say, wow, I can't believe that guy is going to be wearing an NFL uniform. You look at the Jaguars depth chart behind Trevor Lawrence, no Trevor Lawrence today. Is this a trio that you're looking to potentially back, which would be Nick Mullins, Carter Bradley, and Joey Aguilar? Those are the three quarterbacks behind Trevor Lawrence that are going to get the bulk of the action here today. Nick Mullins, Carter Bradley, and Joey Aguilar. And then you think about Spencer Rattler for the New Orleans Saints, had the starting job a year ago, loses it. Tyler Shuck now, the face of that franchise down there in New Orleans. So do you get a little bit more from from Spencer Rattler in an opportunity to shine for, you know, let's be honest here. I don't know if the Saints would be willing to part ways with a Spencer Rattler. Why would you? But there are going to be teams that might be in need for a backup quarterback. And, you know, you look at a Washington with the situation that came about with Marcus Mariota. But that will be the situation there as New Orleans has flipped to the favorite against the Jacksonville Jaguars. Philadelphia and Baltimore not expected to see many of the stars in that one, as that line has moved a little bit towards Philly, as they're now anywhere from a 3.5 to 4.5-point favorite. But no Jalen Hurts, no Saquon Barkley, no Lamar Jackson, no Derrick Henry in this game. We will get Andy Dalton and Tanner McKee. I actually don't hate that depth chart there at the quarterback position for the Philadelphia Eagles. And then lastly, you got the Dallas Cowboys and the Seattle Seahawks. Brian Schottenheimer talked about it, and we played the clip for you. We should see Caleb Downs making his debut as a member of the Dallas Cowboys. Big day in baseball as the Chicago Cubs red hot. Can they knock off the Cardinals an inch closer again to the Milwaukee Brewers? We'll talk to Mike Palm. He'll join us in studio next.
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25: Well, that's a lot cheaper than paying for Paul Stone's $8.99 for his package, right? 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
9: It's really great. Shout out to Adam Burke, Wes Reynolds, JBT, Zach Cohen, Matt Humans, Steve Mackinnon. There's so much information there. Lots of best bets. I want to get a little college football. We only have one segment with Mike. I said, oof, you know, Mike, oof, I usually use you for two. I don't have the budget today to keep you for two.
25: Yeah.
9: And Warren Sharp's going to join us in 15 minutes. But, I digress. Let's talk a little baseball because we have not talked a ton of baseball yet this morning because we have preseason football. And, you know, I'm jonesing for a little college football as well. But you're fresh off the score up there in Chicago. Check out his show every Saturday morning. If you could figure out how to listen to Mike and me at the same time, that would be great. Maybe two different earbuds, I don't know.
25: Well, both shows are on demand. So, I mean, you can go to the VSiN website and hear your show later, or you can go to the Odyssey website and hear my show later. Listen to one, listen to the other.
9: Problem solver right here, Mike Palm. The Chicago Cubs are on fire. A shutout win yesterday over the Cardinals. I'm sure Cubs fans are thrilled to see that performance from Clay Holmes. And Humans, my always optimistic partner in crime on VSiN Primetime, texted me during the week and said, Brewers are done. Brewers are done. Do you believe that? Are the Cubs going to chase them down?
25: Well, they got some kid named Jacob Mizorowski going tonight in L.A., so I think they're
9: seeing the Dodgers as a home dog, do you have to get the dust out of your eyes to see that?
25: I think in the last 4 years, they've only been a home dog twice. They were a home dog last year to Max Fried early in the season, and now with Mizorowski. That's it. No, I don't think it's over. But think about this. Before the trade deadline, if you wanted to bet who's the one seed in each, the Cubs were 70-1. Now I think they're like 11-1 now. I mean, it's an incredible. They're hitting the ball. Big thing with Holmes. I mean, he really struggled that first start off the leg injury for the Cubs in Kansas City. I said 15.5 seems too high for the outs. He almost went seven. Yeah. One hit ball. He was terrific. The bullpen. That's the best time to be at Wrigley, those Friday 120 games. You shut out your rival Cardinals. Everybody partying on the north side. You come back today, you know, with a pitcher that's 8-1 going up against the Cardinals. I played this game under 10, under 9, and I'll tell you why. Matt Boyd against McGreevy. It's raining, and it looks like it's going to rain right to first pitch in Chicago. That typically depresses the scoring. There wasn't much hitting yesterday, just a three-run bomb from Seiya Suzuki, and so I went under 9. I thought it was high. Remember when they played the Yankees in that kind of rainy Saturday a couple weeks ago? The total was 6.5, so I just thought the 9 was out of line.
0: You know, we had Alex Cohen, who is one of the play-by-play broadcasters for the Cubs on Marquee. Obviously, Boog Shambi's the main dog there, but he gets a lot of the Sunday games. And I asked him, you know, he's a little bit of a homer, of course, but I said, who's got the firepower to beat the Dodgers? And obviously, the Cubs just swept the Dodgers not that long ago. He felt like the Cubs did. He felt like the Phillies did. But he did not mention the Brewers. Thinking about the NL, I'll ask you the same question. Do the Cubs have the firepower to knock off the Dodgers in a 5 or 7-game series, Phillies, and what do you think about the Brewers' chances in the playoffs?
25: Disappointed the Brewers didn't add any hitting at the trade deadline. That was it. Ultimately, they scored 1, 2, 3, 4 runs in those 4 games.
0: I know Diaz is a disaster, but like I was listening to their game on Friday night driving home from work, and once they gave up the home run to Muncy, I'm like, game's over. There's no way they're coming back. And they do it in the ninth inning, but it's so hard to trust that offense.
25: The problem when you're playing the Dodgers is that you're going to get Yamamoto twice or three times in this. This guy just doesn't lose big games.
0: Yeah.
25: He just doesn't lose big games. Snell came back, good velocity. You know, you've got a lot of options there. Speaking of the NL, MVP race.
0: Yeah.
25: Scooble, MVP race. Looks like Ohtani's going to make a couple starts in September. That might really tip that market. Like, as soon as it's announced he's starting, isn't the market going to shift drastically? So you might as well get him at minus 105 or minus 110 right now. I'm disappointed in the Brewers. I have the Brewers at 3-1 to win the division, the Cubs minus 120 from before the year. I'm almost thinking about taking this 11-1 on the Cubs' best record in the National League.
0: Ooh,
25: yeah. I mean they're not a shot there.
0: They're only. I mean, if they catch the Brewers, there's a good chance.
25: Right, because the Brewers are a little ahead of the Phillies and the Dodgers.
0: And they get 7 games against the Brewers still left in the season. So I don't think it's a crazy look for them to have the best record in the National League. I know a loyal listener of ours. I talked about it last week. I think he said he took 80-1 on the Cubs to be the one seed. So
25: terrific.
0: Nice little ticket to have in your back pocket. Anything else on the card today, baseball-wise, jumping out to you? So you got Cubs under 9. That's an early game at Wrigley. That'll be a 120 local first pitch there at Wrigley.
25: If they go off. It's still raining. By the way, the Bears play at noon local time. They're 10 a.m.
0: Are
25: here.
0: Are they still in Chicago or are they in Hammond?
25: No, this game I think
0: Okay, I wasn't sure.
25: Still in Chicago.
0: But don't worry, the Bears are doing great, according to Kevin Warren.
25: Well, he was so good as the commissioner, the big kid. Tigers, Melton. This Melton kid is unbelievable, isn't he? Oh. He's got 8 straight starts at 2 earned runs or less. They're 11-2 in his 13
0: starts. The gentleman who's in charge of this joint, Derek Stevens, a little bit of a homer when it comes to the Tigers. He goes, we kept our best pitcher. I'm like, what? He goes, Melton.
25: Well, they kept Scooba last year. They tanked. Got rid of him. They sent that cancer to the Dodgers. I bet, Kay's been good since he moved on the rubber. I bet the first 5 under 4 here in that game. What a huge win for the White Sox last night. You had to call up a AAA guy. You get down 3-1, and the bats rally you, so you stay 3.5 ahead in the division there. I went over outs on Logan Webb against Colorado today, so he needs 6 innings. I got over 17.5, laid the price there. And then how about these Twins? Throw Dean Kramer out because he hasn't been infected with whatever that disease is in MSP. Throw his 2 starts out. 11 of 12, they've given up a run in the first inning. And this frumpy prelip going today against the Phillies. I'll take Yerfie.
0: You mentioned this last week, and I'm like, you know, this is such a great angle, so I, of course, keep an eye on it. Boom hits on Saturday. You gave it out.
25: Boom hits again on Sunday as well.
0: you're an Iowa guy. Do you like the Field of Dreams game?
25: I think it's getting to be too janky. I mean,
9: really?
25: Who cares about Phillies and Twins? I mean, it's ridiculous. These guys are coming out of the corn with walkers. Nobody hangs on to these old people like baseball. I see next year Kansas City. We'll have Brett in the booth. I mean, what was Clemens doing there? I don't get any of it.
9: By the way, Barry Bonds, it's funny how his head shrunk a little bit after his playing days. It's funny how that works.
25: Yeah, and maybe a different cocktail recipe that he's got going on now.
9: I want to read you a quote. Mike Palm here in studio with us. Transition a little bit to college football. Kirk Cignetti in Indiana, they could do no wrong. If he fell out of a boat and started walking on water, I'd be like, yeah, it makes sense. I mean, he can do no wrong. That said, this is a quote courtesy of the Big Ten Network. I'd like to play Notre Dame. Full stop. No, you wouldn't. You canceled that head-to-head matchup. We continue. They ought to come to our place twice, and we'll go there once since they're not in a conference. Quote from Kirk Cignetti. He's feeling himself. He's feeling his oats right now. Hey, man, you win a title at Indiana. You know, you do what you do.
25: You get to play them in the playoffs, don't they? I mean, they had their shot.
9: I think that happened, didn't it?
25: They had their shot. He screwed that game up.
9: Wait, Tim.
25: They were so worried that wasn't a catch. They were so worried that they rushed that play at the goal line, and it becomes the turnover. And it really, I mean, their defense was playing well early. They played well in that game.
9: Interception.
25: I thought he panicked. I thought he coached a poor game there in South Bend on that Friday night.
9: You know, it's funny. All things have been forgotten, and as they should. They're champions for a reason. But I came on this show after that game, and I lit into Cignetti because he went on game day and talked about, hey, we beat the bleep out of everybody, yada, yada, yada. And then down 20-3 in the fourth quarter, he punted inside Notre Dame's territory, and Notre Dame went right down the field. All right. You just talked to Northwestern's head coach, David Braun.
25: Yeah.
9: Any optimism, reason for optimism there with the Purple Cats?
25: Boy, they're opening the $862 million new Ryan Field.
9: Friday night game against Penn State. Keep an eye on that one.
25: Not good, Campbell. Not good in close games, but they raised a lot of money, obviously, the Ryan family. They're excited about that. They didn't make it bigger. They shrunk the field.
9: Yeah.
25: Because they wanted it to be the best home field advantage. Obviously, they brought Chip Kelly in. They're excited about that. Quentin Childs, the guy they got coming from Michigan State, the quarterback.
9: Aiden
25: Childs. They have to replace their pass rush. That's the big thing on defense. But he wants to change expectations. He's summoning the ghost of Gary Barnett in this Why Not Us. I said, is that Barnett or Obama? I asked him this question, Tim. Kirk Ferentz has had a pretty nice life setting expectations at 8 or 9 wins at Iowa. They've won the most games of any team not to make a playoff. He has a job for life there. Don't you worry about setting expectations too high to where you won't be at Northwestern anymore.
9: What'd he say?
25: Well, yeah, this is, you know, we got it. Institution. We're aligned vertically, horizontally. Good for them. Watch out for South Dakota State week one.
9: Oh, yeah. There's a lot of interesting FBS games to keep an eye on. Mike Palm, Palm Saturdays, the Maestro. Follow him on Twitter, @CircaMaestro. Let's talk a little NFL with Warren Sharp next.

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10: From one great mind to another, and I'm not talking about me. You know, I'm just a big dope here sitting and talking into this microphone. From Mike Palm to Warren Sharp. Warren Sharp joins us right now. You can follow him on social media at Sharp Football, sharpfootballanalysis.com. Look at this bad boy. I came home from vacation, and this was waiting for me. Look at this thing. Oh, my gosh. I don't know how anyone, any human can write this thing, but Warren Sharp's NFL guide is out right now. We've got some exciting news regarding this bad boy, but I got to make people wait, Warren. We can't give it away the juice right now. So we will wait till the end, so stick around here. But let's jump right into it. And the Carolina Panthers in action today, one of 7 games in the preseason. You know, they win the division a year ago, Warren. It was a bizarre way to win a division, losing that game on Saturday to the Tampa Bay Buccaneers, but they get help on that Sunday. So looking ahead to this upcoming season, I'm curious your outlook on Bryce Young and the Panthers fresh off of a NFC South crown.
11: Look, I'm down on the Carolina Panthers in general. I know this team went to the postseason last year and didn't look terrible in doing so against the LA Rams. But I think Bryce Young is due for regression on a number of fronts. First and foremost, everybody was expecting Bryce Young to look better in 2025 because of the way that he finished the last few weeks of 2024 season, where he was ranking top 10 in a variety of metrics. And Bryce Young obviously did a little bit better. He had a career year last year in 2025. The problem is that that's still ranked 32nd in the NFL in EPA per pass attempt. He still ranked 31st in the NFL in success rate. He still was one of, if not the worst starting quarterback statistically in the NFL last season. He also has been a player who has been healthy all 3 years of his entire career. The only time that he played less than 16 games was when he was benched 2 years ago in the 2024 season for Andy Dalton. So he's been exceedingly healthy for a player of his diminutive stature, his wiry frame. He's not the biggest, tallest, strongest quarterback out there. I just think some of these things are going to have to ultimately regress. I think we saw Bryce Young and the way that they orchestrated this offense last year in Carolina. They dropped his target depth by 2 full yards. They had him throwing the ball shorter, more underneath. Now they lost some running backs in the backfield. We know that Chuba Hubbard is injured. We don't know how long he is going to be out this preseason. He was supposed to be competing for that running back one spot. They obviously lost Rico Dowdle in the offseason to free agency. Jonathan Brooks, returning from multiple injuries, is going to now be their starter, and supposedly he looks good. We'll see him maybe later today in their preseason game. I just think that this is a Carolina Panthers team who saw the best that they could possibly get last season, and I think that they are going to regress. This is why I took them under their win total. It's why I took Bryce Young under his passing yards prop. If you look at passing yardage, the best way to bet these season-long props for passing yardage is to go under. And even though Bryce Young's total is pretty low, the fact remains that these quarterbacks don't end up averaging 16, 17 starts a year. You think that they're the starter. The average quarterback over the last 4 years is starting just under 14 and a half games each season. And if Bryce Young were to start about 14 and a half games, he would need to average 225 yards passing to go over his passing yards prop. He threw more than 225 yards just 3 times all season last year, and that was against a number 5 easiest schedule of opposing pass defenses. This year, I've got the Carolina Panthers going up against the number 2 most difficult schedule of opposing pass defenses. Massive step up in competition for Bryce Young and his passing attack. I just don't know if they're going to be able to get there. So I'm fading the Panthers in a couple of different markets this season.
10: Warren Sharp joining us here, breaking it down with us from an analytical standpoint. Make sure you check out the football preview guide over at sharpfootballanalysis.com. Once again, some interesting and exciting stuff here in just a moment we'll tell you about here from Warren. But, you know, you sell a little bit high on the Panthers, right, coming off of an NFC South crown. It does feel like an opportunity to buy low on C.J. Stroud. If you look at Mike Sando's tiers article that we talk about oh so often every offseason, he's dropped to number 20, dropped down to tier 3. We remember how he performed in that playoff game. But I think, Warren, the way you look at it, is this an opportunity to buy a little bit low on C.J. Stroud, and maybe buy low on this Texans team?
11: Yeah, I look at the Houston Texans and specifically C.J. Stroud. When you look at these tiers and these rankings and these votes from different coaches and things of that nature, C.J. Stroud is very close to Bryce Young at this point in a lot of people's minds. And I just think that these are still two vastly different quarterbacks. If you look at the circumstances, which you always have to factor into handicapping and outlooks, last year for the Houston Texans, it was devastating. They had top 5 most injured tight end core, top 5 most injured wide receiver core. And then if you look at this running game was supposed to be led by Joe Mixon. He was supposed to be the running back 1. Joe Mixon didn't play a single snap for the Houston Texans last season. Instead, they had to go to a fourth round rookie running back named Woody Marks, who came in to be the running back number one. But as it turned out, Woody Marks was terrible in pass protection and could not catch the ball very effectively out of the backfield. So they had to insert Nick Chubb, who is well beyond his glory days, as their kind of 1A, 1B running back. No surprise then that the running game was absolutely terrible. The other factor into the running game and the passing game to a degree was the fact that they had Nick Caley, an offense coordinator who came from the Los Angeles Rams, who installed a run man-blocking run scheme for the Houston Texans last year. The Texans have been a top three rate of zone blocking the prior year. Their offensive linemen had to learn this new blocking scheme. They were ill-equipped to execute it. The running game was a disaster. CJ

0: definitely looks much better this upcoming season. And that's really all this Houston Texans team needs, because this defense is just simply one of the most buttoned up units in the entire NFL, led by their head coach, DeMeco Ryans. I think this team, everybody is fascinated with the Jacksonville Jaguars and Liam Cohen. And believe me, I was as well, with, you know, the offense and the firepower that they've got down there in Jacksonville. And obviously they won 13 games and won the AFC South last year. I just think the Houston Texans are a more consistent team with a little bit of a higher floor as well, given the fact that I think their offense will be better and their defense is just so elite.
1: At Sharp Football is where you can find him on Twitter, sharpfootballanalysis.com. You can get the hard copy, but you can also get the digital copy of this 600-page beast. How much is it running these days, that digital copy, Warren?
0: So the digital copy is $34.99 over on sharpfootballanalysis.com. But, Tim, for you, I've been old buddies with you back in some of your former stops in the D.C. area. We go back a ways. I want to do something special for the viewers today only. If you go over to sharpfootballanalysis.com and put in code VSIN when you're getting this book, it will drop the price to a grand total of $0.00. That's right. We're giving away the PDF version of my 2026 football preview, which is 619 pages with the chapter on each team, absolutely for free over at Chart Football Analysis.
1: Woo, beautiful. I just tried it out. He's not lying. $0. I just put it in there. Promo code VSIN. All right, before we let you run, we got about 90 seconds here. We saw the Dolphins last night. They lose to Washington in your backyard there in the D.C. area. Right now, for them to be the worst team, worst record in the NFL, you're looking at like plus 350, plus 375. Why does that number jump out to you?
0: I think the Arizona Cardinals have looked better and done some more things and have a little bit of a higher upside this offseason. The Miami Dolphins are in a terrible situation. I don't like their coaching staff. They probably have the worst secondary in the NFL, maybe one of the worst rosters in the NFL as well. I don't think their quarterback is going to pair very well with that defensive style. The way that he was successful in Green Bay was the Green Bay Packers' great defense holding opponents to like 10 points, 13 points. Teams are going to cut right through the Miami Dolphins. Case in point, last night, the Washington Commanders running backs had 36 rushing attempts. Tim, do you know how many of those 36 rushing attempts lost a yard, lost any amount of yardage? A grand total of zero, the same price as my book. 36 rushing attempts, no losses on those attempts. This Miami Dolphins defense is terrible. They are going to struggle next season.
1: All right, looking forward to that. Real quickly, I know you've got a trend. I don't know if we have enough time, but 30 seconds. Is there a trend to keep an eye on preseason-wise?
0: These teams are utilizing a lot more under-center dropbacks. Just pay close attention to it. It's the new wave of 2026. Let's see which quarterbacks who used to use a lot of shotgun, like Jaden Daniels and Joe Burrow, struggle under center or excel under center.
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0: Thanks, Tim.
1: 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Good analysis there, and a nice little promo code.
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1: Oh, baby, it's back. VSiN on the clock for the second annual Pro Football Futures Draft. 13 VSiN hosts and guests face off in a fantasy football snake draft hosted by the man, the myth, the legend, Dustin Sweetelson. Win totals, division winners, player props, and stat leaders. Last year's competitors are all back for round two, joined by three newcomers, including Keyshawn Johnson, Nick Buckeye, and the guru himself, John Hansen. Don't just watch the Futures Draft, profit from it. Tune in this Thursday, August 20th, 5 p.m. Eastern, only on VSiN, the Sports Betting Network. Patrick Maher was our champ last year. I believe you and Humans and I finished second and third. I think Humans was second and I was third. So good showing by VSiN Primetime last year, and we will do our best to bring home the crown. So check it out Thursday. A lot of fun last year. We're going to have, I believe, four people on this desk. Me and Matt Humans, I believe Stormy and JVT will all be over at Bar Canada as well. By the way, newest episode of the VSiN College Football Betting Podcast is out. We'll get another clip from Matt Humans coming up top of the hour. So it felt good to have the band back together. And shout out to Chris Tanner, loyal listener to VSiN. Happy 62nd birthday to you, Chris. So hopefully you're enjoying a nice day here on the Big 6-2. So enjoy yourself. I know you're up and at 'em and watching some VSiN here on this Saturday morning. It feels good to be back talking some football. Great insight there from Warren Sharp. Once again, if you missed it, sharpfootballanalysis.com. You can get his preview magazine, the PDF, for free. Just use the promo code VSiN, but only today. So maybe that is another birthday present to our guy Chris on his 62nd birthday. We're going to talk some college football coming up top of the hour and take a look at a unique prop that Chris Andrews and the folks over at South Point put up for the futures market. But speaking of futures, this time of year, we're getting our first eyes on these rookies. And what does it mean for the rookie of the year market? So you think about Fernando Mendoza and what we saw from him on Thursday, and in that game, Jeremiah Love. I think the offensive rookie of the year market is really fascinating this year. I know fascinating is a overused word, but you have Jeremiah Love, who's your betting favorite. And pound for pound, yes, Notre Dame Homer speaking here, but pound for pound, I do think Jeremiah Love is better, or a better prospect, if you will, than Ashton Jeanty. Why do I bring up Ashton Jeanty? Well, he was the sixth overall pick a year ago. Jeremiah Love, third overall pick this year. And Ashton Jeanty really struggled as a rookie. Under 1,000 yards rushing. And Jeremiah Love, he had some moments on Thursday night. And you just heard from Warren Sharp. He thinks that that Arizona team is going to be maybe a bit more capable than expectations have them. And you look at Arizona as the betting favorite right now at plus 250 to have the fewest wins. Warren said he likes the Dolphins actually to go with the fewest wins. And that right now at DraftKings is plus 350. Look around if you could find a little better price. But he likes the Dolphins to be the worst team. And is that because of what is possible from the offense of the Arizona Cardinals? So should that indicate that you look at Jeremiah Love? I just think the number for me is a little bit too short. Then you got Fernando Mendoza. I think for Fernando Mendoza, I don't think there's any urgency right now to bet him to win Offensive Rookie of the Year. Everything out of Raiders camp, even though it sounds like Clint Kubiak wants to see more of Fernando Mendoza, but everything out of Raiders camp is that Kirk Cousins is going to be the guy to start the season. And the question is, when does Fernando Mendoza take over as the starter? But right now, you're looking at that 5-6-1 range on Fernando Mendoza. Once Kirk Cousins is announced the starter, doesn't that number start to drift a little bit higher? I do think Fernando Mendoza at some point is probably worth a play, because you think back to last year, Tyler Shuck, there was a massive overreaction in the market when he had some big games down the stretch, and then lo and behold, he doesn't win Offensive Rookie of the year. So you think about Tet McMillan a year ago, there was opportunities late in the season to get him at, you know, 3-1 or so. So when you look at this rookie of the year market, you see a guy like Dejan Stribling having a big preseason game. You see the market move a little bit on Stribling as well. He had, what, 7 catches in the first half of that preseason game for the 49ers, and with the injuries that they've been dealing with out there in San Francisco, could Stribling be a guy to take a look at? I don't actually hate that play, and maybe it's a bit of an overreaction. I try not to overreact too much to where the market's at, but Stribling, I think, is kind of an intriguing option there, sitting there at 20-1. I talked about it last week. I did bet Jadarian Price at 9-1. I'm not in love with the bet. I think it is a short price, and obviously you've seen the market at other sports books drop to like 6 or plus 650. I do think with the injury to Charbonnet, with Kenneth Walker moving on to Kansas City, and the fact that, and look at that board right now, who steps into the best situation as a rookie? I mean, you could say, I guess, Mekhi Lemon going to Philadelphia, but I think for me, Jadarian Price from a situation is intriguing, but you look at Stribling there, and you look at the injuries that the 49ers are dealing with at the wide receiver position or the pass-catching position, and you bring in a Mike Evans, you bring in a Deebo Samuel. And Deebo Samuel's a guy, you bring in a Christian Kirk. Deebo Samuel's a guy that certainly dealt with nicks and knacks over his years, Mike Evans too. They do not have Ricky Pearsall for the entire season. Brandon Ayuk is, who knows. So I think Stribling would be a guy if you're looking in that medium to long-ish shot is kind of an intriguing option there to win Offensive Rookie of the Year. So you're seeing these preseason games, and I'm kind of doing the thing that I shouldn't do, which is overreact to a performance in a preseason game. But I'm going to keep my eye on Stribling, not betting it yet, and knowing the pieces that they have. And you think about Christian McCaffrey, obviously, there as well. But that's one I want to keep a close eye on there would be Dejan Stribling out of Ole Miss. Flipping to the defensive side, I did make another bet in Defensive Rookie of the Year. Once again, we talked about this last week. And I think, understandably so, the favorites in this Defensive Rookie of the Year market are going to be the pass rushers. David Bailey going to the Jets. Reuben Bain is the betting favorite going to Tampa. You look a little bit further down, a guy like Akeem Mezador. We had on Thor Nystrom. I thought he had a really good point on Arvell Reese. Arvell Reese, the high upside kind of raw prospect coming out of Ohio State. He liked his sack total to go under this year. So for me, the two guys that I was contemplating betting and ultimately got to the window on one of them were the two teammates from Ohio State, not Arvell Reese, and that was Caleb Downs and Sonny Styles. I do anticipate Caleb Downs to have a massive year. I think the Dallas Cowboys, as much as I hate to say it, and hopefully Dave Ross is sleeping in on this Saturday morning, I actually kind of like the Cowboys to win the NFC East. I don't like them to go deep into the playoffs, because why would I like the Cowboys to go deep in the playoffs? But you know, we had Sam Munson, formerly of Pro Football Focus, on the show earlier this week, and he said, similarly about Cincinnati and Dallas, if you can just get serviceable defense, the offense should be good enough. And that just seems to be something a bit off there in Philadelphia. So Dallas over their win total, I know it's something that's been popped over the offseason. I do like them to win the NFC East, but I did not bet Caleb Downs to win Defensive Rookie of the Year. The bet that I did make here at Circa was Sonny Styles at plus 875. So look around, you might be able to get a little bit better number. But my expectation is that Sonny Styles steps in to Washington with Dan Quinn as his head coach, and he's a tackling machine. And if you can get those volume tackles, is that going to be enough to get him Rookie of the Year candidacy? So those are my two bets that I made, but Stribling's going to be a guy that I want to keep a closer eye on with the injuries that the 49ers have dealt with at the pass-catching position, with McCaffrey dealing already with a little bit of nicks and knacks in training camp. I do wonder if Stribling is a guy that ends up having a really strong rookie year, or is it going to be the classic case of a guy that emerges in the preseason because the best pass catchers, Deebo Samuel and Mike Evans, are taking it easy in the preseason. 7 preseason games today in the NFL. We'll get a little insight on one of those in-depth, Cleveland, coming up in 20 minutes. But we are 2 weeks away from the start of the college football season. We'll break down a little week zero thoughts and futures as well.
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5: Keep it rolling here on a Saturday morning. Tim Murray live from the Circus Sportsbook in downtown Las Vegas. Thanks to Warren Sharp joining us last hour and just got a couple of tweets rolling in. 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You can get his 2026 football preview for free. Look, I am a full believer that you have to have as many previews as possible. We had our buddy Brett Cianci on, Pick Six Previews. We're big fans of that. 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So a lot of offers going out to you for not a whole lot of money right now, but appreciate Warren jumping on the show and giving us some insight as well as giving us a nice little gift here on a Saturday morning. Coming up in less than 15 minutes, we're going to check in with Jeff Phelps up there in Cleveland. His expectations of what to see from Deshaun Watson today as well as what we get from Shedeur Sanders as the preseason continues today as we get seven games in today's action. Taking a look at the board right now, board's starting to light up a little bit, and Cleveland up to a 3.5-point favorite. So all those threes have been scooped up for Cleveland. We started the show, it was at 3, now it's up to 3.5, so you're starting to see money come in on the Cleveland Browns, and we will get the latest from behind the counter, by the way, coming up in 30 minutes with Thomas Gable from the Borgata in Atlantic City. So right now, market sits Cleveland minus 3.5, Minnesota minus 1.5 against New York. No real movement in that game. And Buffalo up to a 3.5-point favorite as they open up Highmark Stadium, the new Highmark Stadium. Not a ton of movement there in that contest either, but Buffalo getting a little bit of movement there out to a 3.5-point favorite. Those are the three early games in totality, seven games today. Also wanted to update you real quickly, and I'm sure Matt Brown will talk extensively about the St. Jude Championship down in Memphis in the 61 that Scottie Scheffler put in yesterday. He opened today around minus 205 as a favorite, and he is down to minus 194. So still the odds-on favorite. His round will begin at 145 today down there in Memphis, Tennessee. And Victor Hovland is your second shot, sitting there at 8 under par at plus 960. So that round is underway, but we won't see the leaders for a couple more hours at the FedEx St. Jude Championship. But man, Scottie Scheffler, how about the start yesterday? Five straight birdies to start his round. Just unbelievable to see from Scottie Scheffler. And I forget who it was earlier in the week on the show that talked about, hey, man, we played a clip of Jim Nance. And Jim Nance essentially said, at some point, Scottie's going to win one of these tournaments down the stretch here because of you know, he's getting sick and tired of being in second. So we have that going for us. Best bets, we'll recap them for you, but one of the best bets, just keep an eye on the weather. But Mike Palm did come in here, talked a little baseball, and he likes the under in the Cubs game today at Wrigley Field with the expectation of it to be a little wet at Wrigley Field. We'll recap all of Mike Palm's best bets coming up in later on in the show. But 2 weeks from today, we're going to be getting you ready for 8 college football games. Week 0 is nearing, and just a reminder, Matt Humans and I will be headed out to Honolulu like we did last year. This year, obviously, Hawaii will be at Stanford, but that's not going to stop us. Our friends at Rainbow Authentic said, come on out. Let's do a little preview action. So we're going to do VSiN Primetime live from Hawaii. Also, we're going to do the VSiN College Football Week 0 betting podcast live from Hawaii as well. But 8 games in Week 0. And when you look at that slate, is there any team that can win the national championship? No, I don't believe so. Maybe you believe USC has the possibility of doing so, but we have no SEC teams in action in Week 0. And the question that I would like to pose to you, and we could talk about it right now, is the SEC, I was talking to Jimmy Ott earlier this week down in Baton Rouge. I think we came to an agreement on this. You know, he's an LSU guy. The depth of the SEC is better than the depth of the Big Ten. But the top dogs in the Big Ten, proven, are better right now than the top dogs in the SEC. Last three national champions, Michigan, Ohio State, and then last year, Indiana. So we look at this prop that was put up over at the South Point. Chris Andrews putting it up, and love to see always creative different ways to bet on futures. And he's done this in recent years. I think it was 2 years ago, he had Georgia and Ohio State versus the field. And Ohio State, while it didn't look pretty getting there, did get there as the national champion. It looked pretty in the playoffs, but not in the regular season. I don't remember off the top of my head what his prop was last year, but the prop this year is, I think, a pretty good one. The SEC to win the championship is plus 210. The Big Ten to win the championship, plus 150. The field, plus 250. So I am of the belief that the top 7 teams coming into this year are the only teams that can win the championship. That said, if I were to look at this bet a little bit deeper, who has teams outside of that top 7 that I legitimately think, from a talent standpoint, that can win the national championship? So the Big Ten would be the one that jumps out to me initially, and they are the betting favorite for a reason, because in that top 7 that we've discussed, I believe they've got 3 of the best teams in the country, Ohio State, Oregon, and Indiana. The SEC has 2, Texas and Georgia. The field has 2, Notre Dame and Miami. Most people, from a power rating standpoint, have Miami the lowest of those 7, including Matt Newman's and the VSiN College Football Betting Guide. He's got Miami at 7. The odds also have Miami at 7. So would you rather bet Notre Dame just at their price or have Notre Dame along with Miami? I do think the field bet, to me, is one that you don't play. I'd rather have Notre Dame and Miami. I think those are the only two teams in the field that can win the title. I do not believe Texas Tech can win the national championship. While I am very bullish on Texas Tech winning the Big 12, that price of even money is still out there. I made that bet. I would make that bet right now, Texas Tech to win the Big 12. I do not think they can win the title. So if you pull the odds board up one more time, the field has Notre Dame, Miami, and Texas Tech, if you're watching with us. That's it. The other two options obviously have much more. So with the SEC at plus 210, you get Texas, you get Georgia, you get LSU, A&M, Alabama, Ole Miss, Oklahoma. Do you believe any of those teams can do it? Brett Ciancia, who we had on the show earlier today, bullish on Oklahoma. That defense, how much better can the offense be this year with a healthy John Mateer? The talent that is on the roster at LSU via the portal. Paul Stone believes LSU is a playoff team. Bet him at plus 160. And then you look at the Big Ten. Plus 150. You get Ohio State, you get Oregon. Stop. Some people believe those are the top two power-rated teams in college football. Brett Cianci earlier in the show, he's got Oregon number one coming into the year. And then you get Indiana. And once again, I like to poke fun at Kirk Cignetti, but all the dude does is win. So I would throw out the field option. If you think Notre Dame is going to win, bet Notre Dame. If you think Notre Dame and Miami, bet both of them. I don't think there's any other option outside of that that can win the title. But what about Texas? What about Georgia? It's more intriguing. You get more bang for your buck, if you will. I think you have more teams who legitimately, from a talent standpoint, they can make a run. But is the top-end talent there? And when you think about Texas, where do you have them? Matt Eumanns has them at number five. Seems a little bit low. Here's his explanation.
6: I think you have to. You got to have questions about Sark, and you have to have questions about Arch. Sark has really been a poor play caller at critical moments in big games over the last few years. And Quinn Ewers and Arch Manning have not exactly delivered all the time in those clutch moments. Now, you're going to hear a lot about how much better Arch was in the second half of the season last year than he was in the first month, and that is true. But also, Texas faced weaker defenses in the second half of last season. I think Arch Manning's maturity will be on display. He's going to look like a much more confident quarterback. The thing that bothered me the most about Arch last season, just poor footwork, sloppy mechanics, throwing sidearm, throwing off his back foot. And I did not expect to see those type of mechanical issues from Manning. But you bring in Cam Coleman, Auburn transfer, stud receiver. How about Hollywood Smothers, NC State running back? Plenty of talent on offense. Defense should be really good with Will Muschamp back as a defensive coordinator, even though this defense is really solid the last couple of years. I don't think you needed to change the DC. But Will Muschamp's one of those guys who runs up and down the sideline, gets fired up, and the fans love him. The thing about Texas is I want to see Arch do it against Ohio State, right? I want to see Arch do this against some of the better defenses early in the season. Tim, my questions I think are legitimate. The Longhorns needed Houdiniacs to beat Kentucky and Mississippi State last season and easily could have lost those two games. So I still got some questions about this team.
5: Matt Eumanns' top 10 power ratings heading into the year. He said his top seven is a 3-point difference between 1 through 7. But he's got Notre Dame, Oregon, Georgia, Ohio State, 1, 2, 3, 4. He said the difference there is 2 points. Texas at 5, Indiana 6, Miami at 7. We got Deshaun Watson, Shador Sanders, a quarterback battle in Cleveland. Who's got the edge? We'll find out next.
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1: 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So, 2 weeks away from the start of the college football season, preseason is here, and before we know it, the NFL will be in our lives again. We're going to go behind the counter with Thomas Gable of the Borgata in Atlantic City. He's going to join us in 15 minutes. Unfortunately, we were two ships passing in the night last week. I would have loved to get Thomas in studio here. He was in town for all of the festivities with Bet Bash and the Hall of Fame as well. I know he jumped on with Super Dave and Jensen Lewis there in the morning as well. But Thomas back on the program today, and we'll get his thoughts on some of the preseason action that we are seeing. And also, once again, 8-2 for underdogs and 8-2 to the under so far in the preseason. We did see a favorite last night take care of business. That was the Broncos dominating the Atlanta Falcons. They were up 24-0 at the half. Evan Abrams, by the way, pointed out that Sean Payton now on a 12-0 run, ATS, in the first half, dating back to 2020 in the preseason. So a nugget to kind of put in the old cap there. We've seen market movement today on the Cleveland and Chicago game, the Cleveland Browns in a quarterback competition. Deshaun Watson is going to get the start. Shedeur Sanders, we expect to see him early on in the second half. So we'll get to this movement here in just a moment because line moves have not been an indicator to winning. Now, you could say it's a small sample size. Usually in the preseason, you see the steam moving. You can chase it and tends to be profitable. Has not been the case yet so far this preseason. But let's hear from Todd Monken, the head coach of the Cleveland Browns, on his quarterback situation and what to expect this preseason from a playing time standpoint.
2: We're going to see both of them. I mean, one's going to start this week, and one's going to start next week, right? And we're going to play about a similar. I'd like to see a quarterback play a half and get a 2 minute. We're going to do everything we can to try and get a 2 minute, right? Simulate that for the half, and we're going to try to do the exact same thing the next week.
3: Why one for Chicago and the other? I mean, which one?
2: You have to pick.
3: I know.
2: I mean, I got to pick somebody. Yeah. So I have my reasons. I have my reasons of how it's going to go, and it's not. I mean, it's still a competition. We're still excited to watch guys practice today, let alone, you know, on Saturday and then next week against Buffalo. And we'll get a chance to see them both. And then every week we'll assess it. It'll be a little bit more difficult with the player that doesn't play as much this week or the other quarterbacks. Right? We'll be able to assess, you know, in terms of the quarterback that started, how he played, and when the other guys came in and played. And then the opposite will be on next week against Buffalo.
1: So we know that we won't get Caleb Williams today for the Chicago Bears, but has this number gone too far? Is it a situation like what we saw on Thursday night with the Green Bay Packers closing as 3-point favorites against the Pittsburgh Steelers because we were hurt? We were told, and it was right, that Jordan Love was going to play with the starters. Well, what happened? Jordan Love and the starters go down. They kick a field goal. By the way, biggest takeaway for me in that game, the Green Bay Packers have a kicker. Trey Smack was phenomenal. I don't take too much away from the preseason. We talked about it. Try not to overreact too much to what we see, especially from these rookies. But Trey Smack looks like the Green Bay Packers have found a kicker, and they have really needed one after last year's debacle. But I digress. The reason I bring that game up is the movement we saw in favor of the Green Bay Packers. Hey, the starters are going to play. But how long? So you look at this game here, Tyson Badgett is expected to play at least the first half, I believe is what we've been told, for the Chicago Bears. Look, I like what we've seen from Badgett. Athletic dude, he's had a couple of opportunities from a starting standpoint. So I think this number probably has gone a little bit too far. I'm not involved yet, but I would actually look a little bit at Chicago here in this spot now catching 3.5. And you could also do what you have the opportunity to do on Thursday night with Green Bay and Pittsburgh, which was you could have live bet the game. Green Bay goes down the field, kicks a field goal. I believe the live line moved to 5.5, so a little juicier on the money line. So there are going to be opportunities, especially for live betting, too, in these games. But my initial inclination was Cleveland, but based off of what we've seen so far in this preseason with the dogs covering, with the unders coming home. By the way, you look at the board right now, Giants, Minnesota, total 41.5. Chicago, Cleveland, total 40.5, and the rest of the game sitting there in the 30s today. Speaking of a game starting in just a little bit, 1 o'clock Eastern, we will see Buffalo taking on Carolina. By the way, Warren Sharp, last hour, likes Carolina to go under their season win total, likes unders on Bryce Young season props as well. We will see some Bryce Young today. We will also see some Josh Allen and starters for the Buffalo Bills. Joe Brady, another first-time head coach. What is he expecting to see from the Bills today at Highmark Stadium?
4: I don't think any like 1 year is the same, and there's a lot of the factors that go into it. Right? Sometimes there's injuries that play in. You know, there's bodies, but I think we get an opportunity to go into the stadium, and I want the guys. Hey, how do we respond from the red blues practice? You know, us going through it and getting that pregame routine and going out there. And look, I want to see guys get hits. I want to see guys tackle. I want to see the finishing of the play and the how and all. So there's so many variables with it. We obviously have a new everything, right? And so, it's our first opportunity for us to come together and, show an example of what the Buffalo Bills, you know, are about. And so I think that's important.
1: Joe Brady there, first time head coach, you know. We talked about this a bunch over the past week, first-time head coaches, what to expect from them in the preseason. You got Todd Monken there. Todd Monken, I would imagine, a guy who has been longing for the opportunity to be a head coach. The expectation in Cleveland is not a lot of wins. So do you look at them to take care of business today? Once again, I would actually lean a little bit more towards the Bears catching the points. Bills, that number has moved up to 3.5 now for them this afternoon as they take on the Carolina Panthers. So 3.5 total sitting at 38.5. Mum's the word on the Giants as Minnesota is expected to play both Kyler Murray and J.J. McCarthy. But John Harbaugh not really saying one way or the other. I believe it's a game time decision to see if Jackson Dart will start. We'll find out, I imagine, here in a little bit, who's going to be the starting quarterback for the Giants, and maybe a report comes out. The Giants and Vikings coming up. You know, the NFC East is pretty intriguing. It is every year, right? It's a division with high-profile teams. You know, we joke how many primetime games the Giants have gotten over the years. Giants coming off of their tough season a year ago. They get John Harbaugh in there. You got Washington coming off of their injury-riddled year, Dallas, and then Philadelphia, the first back-to-back division champ since 2004. Now, I look at this Dallas team, made a bunch of moves to try to shore up the defense this offseason, most notably taking two defensive players in the first round and Caleb Downs, who we hope to see today for the Dallas Cowboys on the road at Seattle, but you've got just a whole bunch of new pieces there on that defense. They traded for Rashawn Gary. Of course, last year they brought in Quinnen Williams via a trade. Kenny Clark they got from the Micah Parsons deal. And also from the Micah Parsons deal, they had a first-round pick, which they utilized to take Malachi Lawrence. So there's a lot of new pieces on this defense as they're trying to makeshift it. And then you look at the offense. George Pickens and C.D. Lamb, they go out in the offseason, they add a nice depth piece in MVS, Marquez Valdez-Scantling. The offensive line, yes, you lose Zach Martin, but still should be a very strong offensive line. And Dak Prescott, I mean, once again, we talked to Warren Sharp about this. You know, do what you will with those tier votings, but there seems to be a lot of belief in Dak Prescott. So, yeah, for me today, if I had to pick a winner and bet on it, I'd take the plus money north of $2 on the Dallas Cowboys to win the NFC East, which I'm sure at some point I'll be beating my head against the wall thinking, why did I bet on the Dallas Cowboys to win this division? Well, speaking of the NFL, 7 preseason games today. How are those games being bet? How's the action been so far? And looking ahead to week 0, is everybody in unison here that we're going to lay the chalk with TCU? The contrarian play could be North Carolina. We go behind the counter next.
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1: Yes, indeed it is. The VSiN Weekend Morning Line. I'll tell you what. This week's episode of Hard Knocks is going to be interesting. Just in, Devin Witherspoon has agreed to a four-year, $132 million extension, over $101 million guaranteed for Devin Witherspoon. And the Seahawks also signed Terrion Arnold this week. So Tuesday's Hard Knocks episode should be an interesting one. And they also play in the preseason today against the Dallas Cowboys. How is that game being bet? How are the other six preseason games being bet? Well, fortunately for us, we can get the answer right now.
18: Where are the lines changing? And where's the money going? Let's go behind the counter.
1: Our good friend who is out here in Las Vegas last week, Thomas Gable, joins us courtesy of our Progressive Guest Line, race and sportsbook director there at the Borgata in lovely Atlantic City. Thomas, overall, we've seen the dogs barking, unders hitting through the first 10 preseason games, 8-2 for the dogs, ATS, 8-2 to the under. Usually that is music to the ears of sportsbook directors. Is it music to your ears through 10 games of this preseason?
19: I'm not complaining. I'll say that. I'm not complaining. Now, Tim, that the caveat, though, I mean, the preseason, you're not booking nearly as much handle. The limits are a lot lower, obviously. The lines are a lot more volatile. So you're making bigger line moves based on information, based on bets that come in. So while it's been good, it's not going to be like this windfall that you would expect maybe during the regular season if that were to happen. So, preseason's gotten off to a good start for us, and obviously we've got seven more games today here, and obviously some teams of local interest with the Eagles going tonight and the Giants here getting underway in about an hour and a half against the Vikings. So, and then the defending Super Bowl champions as well going tonight against the Cowboys. I'll tell you, it's a little odd that you find the defending Super Bowl champions kind of – they almost appear to be like an afterthought in their own division this year with the Rams and, you know, how high people are on the Rams and, you know, with ever since they got Myles Garrett. And then obviously you still have the Aaron Donald situation out there. Is he going to come out of retirement and rejoin the Rams? So you've kind of seen separation there in that division in terms of the future odds to win the NFC West. Rams now odds on minus 105, Seattle plus 210. And, you know, that wasn't always the case when we put up like Super Bowl odds. Right after last year's Super Bowl, those two teams were priced very closely, and now the Rams are sitting 5-1, Seattle's 11-1 currently. But Seattle, while they've obviously lost their offensive coordinator and Clint Kubiak and the Super Bowl MVP and Kenneth Walker, they still have very talented receiver in JSN, Sam Darnold, who quieted a lot of critics last year. Probably the only way that he was ever going to be able to quiet his critics was by winning a championship. And, you know, I mean, the guy, listen, he's still going to turn the ball over. That's just Sam Darnold. You have to have concerns about that. And the fact that he has a new OC may not necessarily be wonderful news for him. But the bottom line is Seattle still has an elite defense. And that is one of the main reasons they were able to do what they did last season. This defense is still one of the best in the NFL.
1: Yeah, and as I mentioned, the breaking news just a little while ago, Devin Witherspoon, a mega deal, highest paid cornerback in NFL history now, according to Adam Schefter, $101 million guaranteed. Thomas Gable joining us, courtesy of our Progressive Guest Line, going behind the counter. I get asked this a lot when I do hits this time of year, is betting the preseason. Who bets the preseason? And I got asked the other day, and I didn't know the answer. Do you like booking the preseason as an odds maker? How is this process for you? Do you find enjoyment in it, Thomas?
19: Yeah, I mean, we obviously look to protect ourselves as much as we can with the lower limits. And again, you are going to move numbers more aggressively. This is a lot of information-based markets here with the preseason. When you get news out of beat reporters or even coach interviews and press conferences, if you can get ahead of some of these line moves, and, you know, we've seen games in this first week. I mean, there are some games that moved 7 points from the opener. Now, today's games, you know, you've seen some movements in numbers, and some have stayed relatively close to the opener. The Eagles, Ravens, we opened 2.5. Eagles are sitting 3.5. The Chiefs, same thing. Chiefs open 1.5. They're sitting 2.5 right now. But again, when you get with some of these others here, like Jags and Saints, Jags we opened 1.5-point favorites. Saints are now sitting 2.5. And again, it's we took sharp money there on Saints plus 1.5 on the opening number there. There are certainly guys who are very much paying attention to this, and this is almost like their bread and butter. They try to make as much money as they can during the preseason, and they're very, very good at it. And you have to pay attention to when they bet, you know, whether they're coming out and betting your opening numbers, or even if it's they're getting the news maybe before you do and you can react to it. So there are certainly people who do very, very well in the preseason. This isn't necessarily a time, I think the general public just kind of thinks, well, the games don't mean anything. Who's really betting this stuff? And maybe for the masses that is the case, but there are certainly individuals out there who can hurt you when it comes to these games. So again, you know, our side of the counter, we do try to protect ourselves as much as possible, but, you know, I think people, for the masses, people are just excited that football is back, and, you know, they will look to get involved a little bit. Maybe not as much as when the regular season starts, but there is certainly football.

0: Eagles fans absolutely love McKee, so they get to see a lot of him today. Interestingly enough, we have a little bit more money on the Ravens right now in this one, getting the 3.5 there. But in terms of the Eagles futures, even in the division, you know, the Giants obviously being in the same division, they will attract a lot of money as well in where we sit. So we have quite a bit of liability on the Giants, not winning the NFC East, but also the Super Bowl. But, you know, don't put too much stock in that. We also have a lot of money on the Jets to win the Super Bowl as well. So, yeah, I mean, the Cowboys have not been ignored in the NFC East futures. Philly is the favorite, plus 120. But, again, you have another season here, Jalen Hurts, another new offensive coordinator. The guy's been through it before many, many times. And, you know, obviously without A.J. Brown, I don't know if that was addition by subtraction. We shall certainly see. I think the defense is still going to be very, very good for Philadelphia. But at least in terms of the division for the NFC East right now, Eagles are a good result for us. Not as great as the Commanders, but liability right now on Cowboys and Giants with us.
1: Thomas, we got about a minute before we run. UNC-TCU, I asked you off air how this game was being bet. You said you hadn't seen a ton of action on that one. But UNC's win total has been getting hit, and I would imagine it has been hit to the under.
0: It has. It has. It has not been an off season, as you know. Of note for UNC, or at least one that they probably want to forget, and they just want to get to the football. So I'm not surprised that we've seen that with all the news that has been coming out of Chapel Hill. But, yeah, certainly the under 4.5 has been a popular play here on the season win markets for college.
1: Thomas, always appreciate the insight. Enjoy some preseason action today, and before we know it, the real thing will be happening. Week 0, 2 weeks away. The NFL less than a month away. Always appreciate your insight.
0: All right. Thanks, Tim.
1: There he is. Thomas Gable, race and sportsbook director at the Borgata, giving us the latest from behind the counter. Always great to hear from Thomas. We'll recap some of the best bets that have been handed out here on the program. I've got a Week 0 best bet that we will dish out as well and take a look at the betting board. What's moved since we came on the air. It is the VSiN Weekend Morning Line, starting your Saturday the right way. 7 preseason games today. Nice baseball card with Jacob Mizorowski on the road as a favorite against the Dodgers.
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1: 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All right, let's hit a couple of baseball best bets, courtesy of Mike Palm, who was with us earlier in the show. And he likes the under today at Wrigley Field. Keep an eye on the weather. Hopefully this game does get played, but he did talk about with Boyd on the hill for the Cubs, with the weather being a little crummy there in Chicago. He likes under 9 at Wrigley Field. He also likes the first 5 under in Detroit this afternoon. Detroit and the White Sox. You got Melton, who's been spectacular for the Detroit Tigers. You can get 4.5 juiced to the under there. So he likes first 5 under. A couple other bets that he likes. He's going to go back to the well on a Yerfy in Minnesota. Last week he talked about it on the show against Milwaukee, and it hit on Saturday and Sunday. I believe he said 11 of the last 12 games Minnesota has given up a run in the first inning. In that Field of Dreams game on Thursday, gave up a leadoff homer to Kyle Schwarber. So, yes, run first inning, a bet for Mike Palm. And then lastly, he was in on Logan Webb over his out prop. I saw 19.5 at DraftKings. So he likes Logan Webb to go a little bit deeper into the game today for San Francisco. San Francisco taking on the Colorado Rockies, around $1.60 favorite or so there. So Colorado, San Francisco, Logan Webb over. Those are the plays for Mike Palm. Get to today's preseason action and the line movement we've seen so far, but did want to dish out my best bet for a game 2 weeks from now. Talked about it on the VSiN College Football Betting Podcast, which new episode out now. We recapped all of our season win total bets. Matt Eumanns handed out a couple of plays as well. But week 0 around the corner, I know a lot of people are craving for some action, and I do have a under in week 0, and that would be Stanford and Hawaii. You've seen them.

0: market go up. Brad Powers was on the show last week, said if he had to make a play, Stanford minus four was the play for him. That number is now 5.5, even a six out there. But I do think this is a bit of a grinder of a game, and I think that's what we're going to get a lot from Stanford this year. Year one of Tevita Pritchard at his alma mater, place he was the backup quarterback for Andrew Luck. And, you know, last year went out to Honolulu to watch this game, and Stanford looked like the more superior team on the lines, and I think they will be again. A little bit of revenge. I think this number is getting a little too inflated, so no interest for me on the side there as of now, but I do like under 49.5. Gave that out earlier this week on VSiN Primetime, so still out there now. I think it's a lower scoring game week zero, 2 weeks from now. And I will say this, we had Brett Cianci on the show. We tweeted out his favorite win total, or one of his favorite win totals. He likes over 7.5 for Tennessee, and I tend to agree with that. JVT, I think, is bullish on Tennessee as well. JVT wrote up the SEC for the VSiN College Football Betting Guide, but he does like, going back to Brett, he does like North Carolina, or excuse me, TCU, I beg your pardon, in week zero. I don't know. Be careful about that one. It seems a little bit too obvious. It really feels like all the action you're going to read about and hear about is going to be laying it with TCU. And I get it. Last year they went down to Chapel Hill and smoked the Tar Heels, 45-14. Everything this offseason, what can go wrong, has gone wrong for the Tar Heels. Win total under 4.5. Best bet by Brad Powers last week here on this show. Be careful about that one. We'll dive into that game more extensively next week, but it does feel like that is going to be a very popular side laying 7.5 there with TCU in week zero. But as for today, we've got 7 preseason games in store for us, and I don't have anything. I was contemplating the Cowboys, and here's why. We know we won't get Dak in this game, but we do have a quarterback competition for the number two spot. And like I said with the Pittsburgh Steelers earlier this week, I like the fact that they have a true competition for the number two spot. It's Mason Rudolph. It's Will Howard. It is Drew Aller, who played well. So the Dallas Cowboys, a slight interest there for the late night game there, catching 3 right now at Circa, 2.5 elsewhere. Not a lot of movement there, but I do have a little bit of interest in Dallas. Let's hear from Brian Schottenheimer on how much we'll see from the two first-round picks, Malachi Lawrence and Caleb Downs, as well as that quarterback battle for number two.
1: We're still working through the rotations, who's going to play. I think at some point they'll both play a little bit of football, but we're working through that now and, get through today's practice and have a few more, meetings to finalize it, but I would expect you'll probably see both of them play a little bit.
2: How would you assess where you are with your backup quarterback? So I'm assuming you want to get that stuff at some point this summer.
1: Yeah, I think it's been a very highly competitive contest. I think, Joe's, talent and ability to throw the football and athleticism jumps off the practice field when you see it. I think Sam's doing a great job of moving the team. But at the end of the day, the preseason games, they're going to play really the entire preseason, and that's where the bulk of the evaluation will be. But I would say it's a very good back and forth.
0: So you got Sam Howell and Joe Milton as the backups in Dallas. No Dak tonight, no Sam Darnold, no JSN, CeeDee Lamb, George Pickens. Not a lot of the stars in this game tonight, but we will see, we are hoping to see Caleb Downs, Malachi Lawrence as well. Seattle also has a bit of a battle there for the backup quarterback position with Drew Lock and Jalen Milroe. So no official play, but I would lean a little bit more towards Dallas. 3 available here at Circa. We got 3 games coming up, and Matt Brown will take you through these games coming up top of the hour. Kickoff right around 1 o'clock Eastern. You got Buffalo taking on Carolina. Right now, Buffalo laying 3.5 in that one. The Giants against Minnesota. Don't really know what we're going to see from the Giants. John Harbaugh was very coy when it came to who would play in this game. We are expecting to see Kyler Murray and J.J. McCarthy in this game. What do we get from J.J. McCarthy? Do we get a scorched earth performance? Is he capable of a scorched earth?

0: insurance performance. So Minnesota kind of interesting there, laying one and a half. And honestly, the most intriguing game of the day, I do believe, is Cleveland at Chicago. We played the clip for you. Todd Monken expecting to play Deshaun Watson the entire first half. Really wants to see him in a two-minute drill type of situation. Then Shador Sanders will take over. Shador is expected to start game number two. I think this number's gone a little too far, in my opinion. Now sitting there at 3.5 at most spots. DraftKings is back down to 3 in favor of Cleveland. But I can only play Chicago here. The steam has obviously not been favorable. If you're a steam chaser, you're not being too successful so far. 8-2 for the underdogs. 8-2 to the under so far in this preseason. So 7 games. Can't get here soon enough. By the way, thanks to Warren Sharp for joining us on the program. And in case you missed it, over at sharpfootballanalysis.com, if you use the promo code VSIN, V-S-I-N, you get his 600-page NFL guide for free today. Not the hard copy like I have right here, but you do get the PDF for free. So pretty cool of Warren to give that out to us. Just for today, though, VSIN, V-S-I-N, if you want a free copy of his NFL guide for this upcoming year. And he gave out a couple of best bets. He likes the Carolina Panthers to go under their total. He's high on C.J. Stroud. He's buying low on C.J. Stroud and the Houston Texans. And he also likes the Miami Dolphins to have the fewest wins this year in the NFL, around plus 350, plus 375. All right, that's going to do it for our show. Man, it feels good. We are getting closer and closer to the start of the football season, but we've got great baseball in store for you. Ready, Set, Bet coming up with Matt Brown, top of the hour. So a lot of good information coming your way. Also, Scotty Scheffler will tee it off during Ready, Set, Bet as well after he shot a 61 yesterday. And right now, Scotty Scheffler is your odds-on favorite at minus 192 at DraftKings to win the FedEx St. Jude Championship down in Memphis. Thanks to our guests today, Brett Ciancia of Pick Six Previews, Warren Sharp, Mike Palm, and Thomas Gable. Thanks to PJ and our entire production team behind the scenes here at VSIN. Much appreciated as always. I'm Tim Murray. I'll be back with you on Monday night for VSIN Prime Time. But up next, a full day of football, golf, baseball. Ready, Set, Bet with Matt Brown has got you covered right here on VSIN, the Sports Betting Network.
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16: Here on a Saturday, Matt Brown and just Matt Brown here for the next 3 hours with you guys. Do not worry. We will have several other voices here on the program. Starting, Jeff Crane is going to come in, talk some college football with us. Jeremy Kahn is going to come in, talk some Baltimore Ravens as they take the field a little bit later today as well. Our very own Wes Reynolds, see if he has any in-game stuff going on here with the golf. I mean, Tom Kim is out there lighting the course up. We will get to all of that. Of course, the tying of the course record with Scottie Scheffler yesterday. The best player in the world is playing like the best player in the world. Shocker. Eddie Law is going to join us. We do have a UFC, a numbered UFC. We can no longer call them pay-per-views, but a numbered UFC coming to us here. We'll talk to him what he thinks. And who knows? Maybe we'll get a drop by here from some other people that are just wandering and meandering about here at Circa as we start to crank things up. I walked in, and last time I was in here, there were 17 Grandissimo entries. I look on the big board right there. There are now 20. So 20 people ponying up $100,000 to enter a Survivor contest. So absolutely wild. The $4 million guarantee seems like at this point going to get blown away. We still have contest week to come. We still have a week after that. You can actually, I don't know how many people would do this in a $100,000 contest, but you can actually sign up until week one starts. And so that very first game there of the week, even if you lost that one, you could come back in. So yeah, it's some interesting, and so long as you didn't, go over the cap or anything like that from an entry standpoint. So we shall see, but I think that $4 million bonus, we get 6.9 last year, 69 different entries. I think the $4 million guarantee is going to get blown away this year. So NFL is king. So even though we are in the middle of baseball season, let's go ahead and start with the preseason stuff from the NFL. Commanders 20, Dolphins 7 in that game. And as you take a look here in this one, no Jaden Daniels. We get no Rashad White, no Crosby Merritt, no McLaurin, no Diggs, no anything like that. Marcus Mariota, though, something that you do want to keep an eye on here whenever we're looking kind of moving forward. left this game with an injury. It looked not good. It was one of the, like, you know, knee varieties with the non-contact type of stuff. And so Mariota, one of the better backups in all the NFL, probably one of the ones that we certainly trust the most when it comes to things. And we know Jaden Daniels has certainly had not the cleanest injury history. So if you want to kind of tuck that away in the back of your handicapping here for this Commanders team moving forward, kind of the story of this one were there's the running backs here for the Commanders. Catron Allen, 23 for 85 and a touchdown. Robert Henry, 12, 75 and a touchdown for him as well. Over on the Miami side, they did play their starters out there for a little bit. Malik Willis, 4 of 5 for 43 yards. Devon Achane, 7 carries, 39 yards, touchdown for him. They did go down and score with the starters in. So while the score, 20-7, is the final, when the starters were in, they did march down the field and go down and score on the Commanders defense. So if you're looking for the glass half full here stuff for the Miami Dolphins, you can look right there and just at least say the starters went down and they scored on the Commanders. That said, one of the interesting things that I saw when I looked at the snap counts for this one, and it's worth just kind of tucking away. We don't know. There's still a couple more preseason games and a little bit of camp left and all this, but Jalen Reagor, that Jalen Reagor was out there with the starters in 11 personnel, interestingly enough, for Miami, which I thought was pretty interesting. He was on the Chargers practice squad last year. He actually didn't sign with Miami until early June, but he was the starter out there in 11 personnel, so something for us to keep an eye on. So former first-rounder, obviously bounced around the league, never really panned out, but was out there with the starters, at least, for Miami here in week number one of the preseason. Bucks 24, Jets 16. No starters for Tampa in this one, and really, if you kind of look at the box score, like, no really even second stringers going on there for Tampa. So that was something that we're used to here with this Bucs team. No Geno Smith for the Jets. Also, Kenyon Sadiq didn't play in this one as he's nursing a little bit of an injury. First rounder there for the Jets as well. Three quarterbacks got a look for the Jets here in this one. Brady Cook, 9 of 15 for 108. Cade Klubnik, kind of the presumed backup here in this one, 5 of 7 for 56. Bailey Zappe, 6 of 10, 55. He did throw two interceptions in this one. But, you know, again, the presumed backup here, Cade Klubnik for this Jets team. And we do have Aaron Glenn with his thoughts on Klubnik.
17: I mean, when we watched him in college, I mean, he was the same way. Nothing changes. He has some moxie to him. He's very confident. He's confident in his arm. He's confident in his ability to elude and make plays with his feet. And his ability to be able to come out and operate with the first group the way that he did, to me, I thought was outstanding. So still some things that he had to learn, some mistakes that he made in the game. But listen, he's going to be quick to correct those, just like the other players are. And we're going to continue to move forward.
16: Moxie. You love to hear when a guy has some moxie out there. Breece Hall, 4 carries, 16 yards. That said, I don't know if this is a sign of things to come here with this. Technically, from a carry standpoint, he split with Braylon Allen, but on that opening drive, he played 10 of 11 snaps. And so I don't know if there's going to be a more concerted effort to get Breece Hall as kind of the more bell cow back. One of the we talk about this often. Doesn't seem like the NFL really wants to go that direction. There's only a handful of them as it is anyway, but it does seem like maybe, if anything, so it's very small sample size. It's only the first preseason game. I don't want to overreact to anything, but certainly something for us to keep an eye on there with him. If that's the case, maybe there is some upside here to some sort of stuff from a season-long prop perspective, a game-to-game prop perspective, and maybe even fantasy if you're out there in fantasy season here getting your drafts done and all that. Garrett Wilson, 2 catches on 3 targets for 32 yards. The other personnel note here, which was interesting, the starting wide receivers for the Jets was Garrett Wilson, A.D. Mitchell out there, and then Isaiah Williams was actually running with the starters in 11 personnel. Omar Cooper seemed to be with the second stringers. Now, obviously, he's a rookie, and this is over the course of training camp, he could work his way into the starting lineup, but at least right now, it looks like he's kind of on the outside looking in. I still expect him to overtake Isaiah Williams at some point there as a starter. Broncos 27, Falcons 7. No Bo Nix, no Michael Penix. You get Jared Stidham and Sam Ehlinger in this one. 9 of 15 for 131 and a touchdown for Stidham. Ehlinger, 10 of 14 for 67 on the Miami Broncos side of things. Also, no Jalen Waddle, no Marvin Mims. Cortland Sutton did play, actually. Caught all 3 of his targets for 60 yards in this one. Tua looked shaky at best in his Atlanta debut. He two drives, two punts, 3 of 5 for 22 yards, botched a shotgun snap, was throwing off his back foot. All of his yardage went to Kyle Pitts, by the way. He had 3 for 22 yards. That was all of the passing yardage that Tua was able to muster here in this one. Bijan Robinson didn't play in this. Brian Robinson did, actually. That's going to be confusing to a lot of people as they're looking through box scores over the course of the season. But Drake London played two snaps, ran one route, so he didn't really play either. And another just an interesting nugget here, kind of note, Jahan Dotson played 100% of the snaps with the starters here. So it looks like he's kind of on track to be wide receiver two there in that one. Over in Major League Baseball, the Cubs blanked the Cardinals 3-0. Clay Holmes, 6 2/3 innings, one hit, one walk, three Ks, no earned for him. Say a Suzuki, 2 for 4, a double and a homer, 3 RBI. This is a team that is 8-2 over their last 10. Now they're just 3 games behind the Milwaukee Brewers in the NL Central. So what looked to be maybe an insurmountable lead, it looked like this Brewers team was just going to run away with that division. They go on a bit of a slide. You get a bit of a run here from the Cubs, and just 3 games back with about 40-ish to play there in that division. On the Cardinals side of things, tough luck loss there for Matthew Liberatore. 5 2/3, 2 hits, 1 walk, 6 Ks, just the 2 earned, and that was enough to get him the loss there in that one. So the St. Louis team just could muster 3 singles in this one against Clay Holmes and company. And then it fall to 61-61 on the season, 3.5 out of the final NL wild card spot. So they're not out of it. And certainly a team that could, like any of these, go on some sort of little run and get right in the middle of it again. But the Cardinals, 500 on the season, 3.5 out of that NL wild card race right now. The Reds and the Marlins in an awesome pitching duel. If you like offense, you didn't want to watch this one, but Chase Burns, 7 innings, 4 hits, no walks, 8 Ks. He's now up to 14-2 on the season. And this is for a team that's sub 500, by the way, on the year. You look here, Alcantara just got out-dueled in this one. He went 7, 3 hits. He did walk 4, but 1 earned. And that is that's all he gave up, and loses this one 1-0 there for the Marlins. I do wonder if they are going to regret not trading him and getting as much as they could for him, because he's really turned it on basically right before the trade deadline, and since the trade deadline, he has looked kind of like the Sandy of old. And that's going to be an interesting deal if they don't end up making the playoffs this year and miss out on an opportunity to really cash in on what was ended up being kind of a soft starter market at the trade deadline. Outside of Scooble, you know, it ended up being pretty soft, and I think Alcantara could have brought a ton for them there in that one. Pirates beat the Red Sox 8-4 last night. Bubba Chandler, another decent outing for this Pirates team who'd so desperately need somebody to kind of step up for them. They get a big step up out of Braxton Ashcraft in his last start as well. 5 innings, 4 hits, 2 walks, 5 Ks for him, only 2 earned there in that one. Boston's lost 6 of their last 7. So after going on this just ridiculous run, you kind of look up. They're still 65-57. They still hold a wild card spot by 5 games, but it just reminds you how this baseball thing works. You go on heaters, then you can get cold. That's kind of the cold streak right now for this Red Sox team. Again, lost 6 of their last 7 here in this one. Remember, we still going to talk golf in this thing. We still have UFC 330 to talk. There's all kinds of preseason NFL games today that we have to talk about and get to and preview and all of that. So we still have a ton of work to do in this one. Some exact finishing positions also in some of these NFL divisions. Pretty cool market that you have over at BetMGM. Just laid out in a nice little table there for you. And this is what, if you think they're going to finish third in the division, here's the price, and you can pick that team to finish third in there. We'll go over some of those and see if there's any value, or at least what we would pay for some of these teams where I think that they are going to finish. Ready, Set, Bet here on VSiN, Sports Betting Network.
18: With the Bloomberg Business of Sports Report, I'm Charlie Pellett. Fenway Sports Group has sold a minority stake in Liverpool FC, with Amazon co-founder Jeff Bezos joining the ownership of one of the world's most famous sports teams. Sources say the stake is roughly 30%. At $6 billion, the valuation makes Liverpool one of the most expensive football clubs in the world. The purchase is the first direct sports investment by Bezos, the world's third richest person, according to the Bloomberg Billionaires Index. Major League Baseball Commissioner Rob Manfred has announced that the 2028 Midsummer Classic will be at Oracle Park, home of the San Francisco Giants. This will mark another major sporting event for the Bay Area recently, after the Super Bowl and World Cup this year and the NBA All-Star Game in February of 2025. And that's the Bloomberg Business of Sports Report. I'm Charlie Pellett.
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1: 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Here's channel 158. We have our VSiN Watch app. We also have YouTube TV. You can build your own quad box, and that's going to come in handy today. There's going to be a lot of stuff going on. Just throw us in one of the four boxes, leave the sound on that one right there, listen to us go through all the stuff throughout the course of the day, and you can watch the stuff on the other four quads. So do that, and of course, terrestrial stations across this great country of ours coming through here. Devin Witherspoon is rich. If you guys are unaware, Devin Witherspoon, one of the best corners in all of football, playing with Seattle Seahawks, four-year, $132 million extension, according to Adam Schefter. Over $101 million in guaranteed money for him. And so you kind of see the trend here, right, where do teams spend? And they are starting to spend more at the corner position because these wide receivers are so incredibly awesome. And so see these guys that can play at a super, super high level. These teams don't want them to go anywhere, don't want them to test the market. Devin Witherspoon, a very rich man now, $101 in guaranteed, $132 overall, 4 years with the Seattle Seahawks. So if you are wondering, if the Seahawks are pumping the brakes at all after winning the Super Bowl, the answer to that one quickly, no. Most people think sports betting is about picking winners. 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Be sharp, but look square. So be sure and take advantage of all of that. As we head back here to Major League Baseball, White Sox, a very key win yesterday in the AL Central. They beat the Tigers 9-5. You look up and you see this is one of those where this Tigers team still playing at a decently high level even after shipping off Mize and Scooble. And listen, that was because not only did you have some guys that were still pitching fairly good. Obviously, Framber Valdez has been a complete bust. They are banking on the fact that he'll be able to turn it around at some point there. You have Melton, who's been throwing really, really well. You knew Jackson Jobe was coming back as well for them. And so they kind of just looked at it and thought, okay, we can still get a haul in return while also probably trying to compete in what is ultimately going to be one of the weakest divisions in baseball in quite some time. And so with this, they win 9-5 over the Tigers. They keep that lead there in the Central. Miguel Vargas, he actually carried it 4-for-5 in this one, a double, a couple home runs there, 3 RBIs. He actually talked about this after the game.
2: Miguel, your first four-hit game of the season, what felt right for you at the plate tonight?
3: I've been a little bit struggling at the plate, and, today we know how important this series is for us, and, I just try to help my team offensively, and I have a good night at the plate, and, it feels good to win tonight.
2: You were a triple shy of the cycle, and some would argue that's the hardest leg of the cycle. Did you think two homers just sounded better?
3: Yeah, I was talking about with the Joel before the at-bat, I was like, oh, I got right center in this at-bat trying to get a triple, and he was, might not flow, hit another one. And, I was running the base to think about that, but, I'm glad that I did that, and, happy to get a W today.
1: Come for the Miguel Vargas take and stay for the Whitney Houston there in the background. So a little added bonus there on that sound clip. Jackson Jobe got hit hard for the Tigers, 3 2/3, 9 hits against him, 6 earned. He had looked better since coming back up. Probably not going to happen overnight, so I wouldn't overreact to him getting pounded there in that one. Pretty good. Orioles snapped the Rays 9-game win streak, 6-5 there in that one. This Rays team just continues to win, continues to get it done, figuring things out. That said, couldn't get it done last night to get to 10 in a row against the Orioles over there in that one. Padres won their 6th in a row. They beat the Guardians 7-5. Michael King, 6 innings, 4 Ks, 3 earned against him. You got Fernando Tatis, who has really, really turned it around. You remember how much he struggled at the beginning of the season. Now he's still only up to 11 homers on the year. But when you were sitting at zero for what felt like forever, pretty good to have the 11 homers there at this point. He's running. He's hitting for average. He's getting on base. His OBP is great. Guardians, Gavin Williams, 4 1/3, 7 hits, 4 walks for him there in that one, which turned into 5 earned. And so you kind of look, this Cleveland team really sputtering right now at the absolute worst time. This would have been a time when you saw the White Sox start to lose a few more games. You see this Tigers team kind of start to surge on their own. You couldn't be falling behind both, and they just have not been able to keep up pace here. So Guardians kind of really on the outside looking in now. Diamondbacks point the Braves 2-0. Another gem here by Brandon Faught. And 7 innings, 2 hits, no walks, 7 Ks for him. This guy is a dude that we were, like, writing off. It was the super hyped prospect that never really came around, and instead, he just came around like this, the post-hype sleeper here for Faught, and has looked really, really great for this Diamondbacks team, who have themselves firmly in a playoff position as well. You look here, Chris Sale, another one of these kind of hard luck losses, right? 6 innings, no walks, 9 Ks, 1 earned, but he lost because his team couldn't hit Faught on the other side of this. Now, Atlanta's still 73-49 on the year, leading that NL East, but blew a really, really great start out of Chris Sale here in this one as they couldn't get anything on the board for him. The Astros beat the Mariners 10-7 in 10 innings. We look up now, and you guys remember about a month and a half ago, when we were screaming, hey, let's get those Astros ALS tickets in the account, and we ended up finally pulling the trigger at plus 950. Well, they are now 63-60 and have a 3-game lead in the AL West, so I'm becoming a massive Astros fan here down the stretch. Christian Walker hit a homer in that one. Yordan Alvarez hit a homer, shocker there for this team. It's just George Kirby got pounded early, and they just never could kind of dig out of the hole with all of that. He gave up 5 runs really, really early on in this one. He did settle in, but it was a little bit too little too late on this. Seattle lost 8 of their last 10. They're 57-66 on the season, so this is kind of quickly becoming a lost season for this Mariners team that people had so much high hopes for on the year. Dodgers hand the Brewers their 4th loss in their last 5 games. So, again, we thought this Brewers team taken off. They remember just a week ago, the best record in all of Major League Baseball. Then they go and they lose 4 or 5. Yamamoto, awesome 6 innings, 9 Ks for him, just 1 earned. So really great start for him there in that one. We look over real quick before we get into today's slate. We do have the golf tournament going on over there at TPC Southwind. This is the top 70, actually ended up being the top 69, as we had Daniel Berger pull out with injury. So the top 69 are actually battling it out over there to try to get into the top 50 to be able to move on to next week. Right now, Scottie Scheffler is your leader. He went out, just shot a 60, casual 61 yesterday, tied the course record there at TPC Southwind, had a birdie putt to set the course record and just didn't get it to fall. This is a reminder that we kept saying, you listen to Long Shots, here's the cheap plug, go in, subscribe, rate, review, all those things like that, wherever you get your podcasts. Or go to the YouTube channel as well. You can watch us. He's not only been the best player, it's still by a long shot, right? Like, it's just hard to get across the finish line. He still won a tournament this year. There are guys that haven't won tournaments in years that we still consider to be elite players. Patrick Cantlay had won in 4 years, and Patrick Cantlay was like 20-1 to win this tournament. And so you look at all of this and you forget, like, 11 top fives for Scottie Scheffler on the season. 11 top fives for Scottie Scheffler. All he did was go out and do what he's been doing all season long, except he just made a few more putts. And so with that, he's got a 3-stroke lead currently right now over Sungjae Im and Victor Hovland. Ludwig had a good day yesterday, and he's sitting at 7 under and 4 strokes off. Tom Kim is out there just lighting the course up right now. Don't know if it'll be too little too late for him, as he only has the weekend to catch up. But he's 6 under on the tournament, and he's 7 under today, if that tells you where he started. 7 under through 12 holes. For Tom Kim, as he goes out and birdies 2, 3, 4, 5, 6, 7, and 10 to have that going, this kind of round going on right now. So we'll obviously be watching Tom Kim and see what he can get done throughout the course of the rest of this tournament. Still guys that are lurking and lingering. Tommy Fleetwood, Jordan Spieth, they're sitting kind of 6 under. If they were to go super, super low, maybe they can put some pressure on Scotty. But it looks like we're going to be getting still star-studded, right? Scheffler, Hovland, Oberg, maybe Tom Kim plays his way into it today. You got all of that. Sungjae Im, obviously a pedigreed player there too. So definitely keep an eye on that one. White Sox and Tigers is the game that I do have a play in here this morning. It's going to be the first one that gets going. I got the Tigers at minus 134. It has kind of been on the move just a little bit here in this one. I am okay with buying in on Troy Melton. I know that a lot of people are going to look and they point and they're like, oh man, his ERA is so much lower than his expected. Well, when you have a 1.47 ERA, it's going to be lower than your expected. Of course it's going to be lower than your expected. It's almost impossible for your expected to be lower than a 1.47. What does he have to show you? Over his last five starts, his ERA is 0.88. It's still backed up by a 2.9 expected. A 2.9 ERA is absolutely fine. Actually, it's stellar in today's Major League Baseball. So Troy Melton backing him and the Tigers today. Anthony Kay gets hammered by right-handers. There's some nice right-handed bats in this Tigers lineup. I do believe that they're going to be able to take advantage of that. When we come back, the NFL preseason rolls on. What do those lines look like? Anything we want to play? Find out right here.
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1: Ready Set Bet here on VSiN. Matt Brown with you here as we get into NFL preseason football. Of course, we have several games already in the books, but several games today, three that we're going to talk about here in this segment. I'm going to kick things off here with the Browns and the Bears. I'm going to give you the most current line here on this one to make sure that we've got this all covered. We are sitting right now 2.5 pretty much across the, if you're into Fanatics, it's gotten to 3 in favor of Cleveland. This opened on the other side, actually. 39.5, the prevailing total, though we always have that FanDuel off market, you know, point off, it seems like, 38.5 over there with them in this one. So we know the intrigue here in this game, right? We're trying to figure out what exactly is Cleveland going to do with this season, and that's going to start at the quarterback position, and Todd Monken talks here about that quarterback battle.
2: We're going to see both of them. I mean, one's going to start this week, and one's going to start next week, right? And we're going to play about a similar. I'd like to see a quarterback play a half and get a 2-minute. We're going to do everything we can to try and get a 2-minute, right? Simulate that for the half, and we're going to try to do the exact same thing the next week.
3: Why one for Chicago and the other for Chicago? I mean, which one?
2: You have to pick.
3: I know.
2: I mean, somehow all I got to pick somebody.
3: Yeah.
2: So I have my reasons. I have my reasons of how it's going to go, and it's not, I mean, it's still a competition. We're still excited to watch guys practice today, let alone, you know, on Saturday and the next week against Buffalo. And we'll get a chance to see them both. And then every week we'll assess it. It'll be a little bit more difficult with the player that doesn't play as much this week or the other quarterbacks. Right? We'll be able to assess, you know, in terms of the quarterback that started, how he played, and when the other guys came in and played. And then the opposite will be next week against Buffalo.
1: The he that he is talking about is Deshaun Watson, who is going to start here in this one. Shador Sanders starts next week against Buffalo. And so you look and trying to read between the tea leaves here. I mean, I can only imagine if you look at this and you sit in a room and the walls, you know, are not bugged and everything that you say is super confidential, you're getting Cleveland starting to talk about the draft for next season and trying to figure out what they need to do to make sure that they're in one of the top spots for next year's draft. They are in the worst, one of the worst quarterback positions that you've ever been in. You made the most disastrous trade in the history of the NFL for Deshaun Watson. I think you have to just go down with the ship. You can't really go Shador Sanders to Deshaun Watson and then find out that Deshaun Watson is still washed and then go back to Shador Sanders. It's kind of like you just got to start Deshaun Watson, see if there's anything left in the tank. If he's washed, it's pretty easy. You go to the podium and say, hey, listen, we gave Deshaun a shot, and we're going to go with the young kid and see what he can do, and we move on, and that's it, and that's the end of Deshaun Watson probably in the NFL. But it would shock me if this battle, and I use the air quote, if this really is a battle and this isn't already known that's going to be Deshaun Watson, and honestly, you might even be hoping this Deshaun Watson that he is washed. Because if we believe what all of these people are saying about next year's draft, and you're the Cleveland Browns, and you're the front office, and you're sitting in that room, you have to be at the top of the draft. You have to. I know the players are going to play hard, but you can put the worst quarterback behind center. You can do that. That's one thing you can control. You can put the guy that's going to give you the least opportunity to win. And it's probably, unfortunately, with the sad case of Deshaun Watson here. And I say sad from just a football perspective, not all field stuff like that. That's not sad. But just a guy that was widely considered a top 3 or 4 quarterback in all of the NFL to fall down to a point where he is in a quarterback battle with Shador Sanders to actually start the season is absolutely wild here in this one. If you look, we're going to get nothing from Chicago in this one. None of their starters are going to play. It's one of those deals where, you know, Tyson Bagent going to go here for Chicago. We've seen a decent amount of Bagent. We know that he can kind of hold his own. We've seen him in regular season. He's had to have regular season action and stuff. So I don't think that it's crazy to think that he can't go out there and play decent. The fact that this is now moved to a full field goal, as soon as that it got bought up. But it looks like it might tick back and forth between 2.5 and 3 in favor of Cleveland. I don't know for sure. I don't like these. I almost automatically go the opposite side once we get to a field goal or more in these preseason games because the differences in the teams aren't really all that much when it comes down to it. I mean, I know some teams might play starters and some might not, But the starters for Cleveland, what is on the offensive side specifically? Obviously, the defense is great there in Cleveland. But on the offensive side, is that really anything that scares you going up against even another NFL team's second teamers? I mean, I don't know that this is like a full field goal type of game. Again, that did get bought down, but it does look like go back up. We're at minus 115. So it seems like people want to come in on the Browns and the thought that Deshaun Watson playing what Monken says could be a half is going to be enough there in that one. Not enough for me. If this gets on the other side of three, I will back Chicago. But I doubt it will get there. It seems like once we hit that three, everybody's coming in and anxious to get back in on the other side there in that one. We got the Vikings and the Giants. Of course, we have Harbaugh's debut with the Giants here in this one. And he is being very vague, which is great for us as bettors. Right? You know what we love is when a coach goes up there and like we're like, hey, man, who's going to play in the preseason? Just curious. You know, this is an important information for people out there, for millions of people who may or may not want to get a little something down here on this one. And this is kind of how Harbaugh handled it.
4: Here's the thing. I talk about one guy and say, well, how much he's going to play, then what's the next follow-up question going to be? It's going to be the next guy. Then the next guy. Then the next guy. So I plan on not talking about who's going to play. That's what I plan on doing. I just decided just to leave it out there. You'll see when the game comes. It'll make the speculation so much more fun, you know, if you don't know exactly what's going to happen.
1: So there we have it. Great. Appreciate that. He doesn't want to have to answer questions, even though he's up there doing things where you answer questions. That's what you do when you stand at the microphone and you answer questions. He doesn't want to answer questions, and so here we are. Don't really know exactly how this is going to play out. Now, I imagine here in the next little bit, we might start to get stuff trickling out is maybe who is going to be, you know, under center or something like that. But again, this is just incredibly frustrating for all of us, especially of us that like to bet this stuff. So that kind of is how it is. On the Viking side of things, we know we're going to see both quarterbacks in this one, both being Kyler Murray and J.J. McCarthy. Kyler Murray named the starter for the Minnesota Vikings. J.J. McCarthy handled it pretty well. You know, I mean, basically said, I can only handle what I can handle. True. Guess you could have played better. There's also that if you wanted to overtake Kyler Murray. But you brought in Kyler Murray to start. I mean, you didn't bring in Kyler Murray to be a backup. You want to see if there's anything left in the tank. You want to talk. Someone who actually does have upside of stuff left in the tank, like I think Deshaun Watson is just that ship has sailed, but there actually is still upside here on Kyler Murray. I mean, we've seen Kyler Murray play at a very high level before in the NFL. We've also seen Kyler Murray play on some really bad teams, which makes him look bad. Specifically, Kyler Murray gets a little panicky whenever the offensive line isn't super, super solid. And now look at these playmakers he's going to have around him.

0: might be. So kind of a decent lean there to the Vikings for me in that one. Now, our final, Carolina and Buffalo. And one thing that we definitely do know here in this one is they open that fancy new stadium up there in Buffalo. We are, in fact, going to see their starter, as Joe Brady says.
1: I think any, like, 1 year is the same, and there's a lot of factors that go into it, right? Sometimes there's injuries that play in, you know, there's bodies, but I think we get an opportunity to go into the stadium, and I want the guys, hey, how do we respond from the red-blue practice, you know, us going through it and getting that pregame routine and going out there, and, look, I want to see guys get hits. I want to see guys tackle. I want to see the finishing of the play and the how and all. So there's so many variables with it. We obviously have a new everything, right? And so it's our first opportunity for us to come together and show an example of what the Buffalo Bills, you know, are about. And so I think that's important.
0: They're opening up a brand new multi-billion-dollar stadium. Yeah, the starters are going to start in the first ever snaps that are taken inside of that stadium. And so as we sit right now there in this one, Buffalo favored by 2.5 or 3. You can find a 2.5 at FanDuel, 3 everywhere else. 39.5 is a prevailing total here in this one. Jonathan Brooks is going to start at running back there. Chuba Hubbard is sidelined right now, so Brooks is going to get some run here. Been getting tons and tons of love there in camp from him and all of the stuff that people have seen out of him. So this seems like one of those opportunities for maybe him to try to steal some playing time if he can show out with Chuba Hubbard being on the sideline here in this one. Guys, week zero college football is almost here with the NFL regular season right behind it. Now's the time to get your edge with VSiN Pro. You know how this works, right? You go over, go to VSiN Pro/subscribe. We got an awesome special running for you, $9.99 to dip your toe in. And you get every single thing that we do. So you get all the articles breaking down sports across the entire sports landscape. You get all of the daily picks on the picks page. You also get to watch the video replays. You get all the tools that we're throwing up there as well. We got projection systems now, all kinds of crazy stuff over at VSiN.com. 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
5: It's time for the Finley Cadillac Henderson Player Performance of the Week.
6: This week's Finley Cadillac Henderson Player Performance of the Week is from the WNBA and a player from our hometown, Las Vegas Aces. We have to show the love to Chelsea Gray, the point guard, going back to the Aces game versus the Fever on August 6th when she saved the Aces not once, but twice. After Kelsey Mitchell and Caitlin Clark missed 3 total free throws, the Aces found themselves down only 3 with about 4 seconds left in regulation when this happened.
7: Bethany Talbot to inbound for Las Vegas. And Tosso had nearly thrown away. Gray, an opportunity.
6: And if that wasn't enough, at the end of overtime, the Aces found themselves down 2. Then this happened.
7: Clark, her pass taken away by Wilson. Shot clock off. 3 seconds. Chelsea Gray for 3.
8: Are you kidding me? Are you kidding me? She does it again.
6: Chelsea Gray became the first player in WNBA history to hit a game-time buzzer beater to end regulation and a game-winning buzzer beater to end overtime in the same game. And after that, she caught up with Michael Eve from ESPN Sports Center to talk about making history.
9: Amazing. It's like you're in the moment. Everything is kind of like slow motion. Both times I look up at the clock and I was like, oh, well, got to shoot this thing. So
10: take me through those shots, because they both were similar in a way that, like, you had to get the shot up, Chelsea, but didn't seem like you rushed the shot. Give me an idea of what that mentality is.
9: You kind of

0: had this internal clock when you look up at the time, how long you can take a dribble or if you have time to make another pass, but both times it was me. I had time to take a dribble on the first one, realized that when I took a peek at the clock. Then the second one, I realized that I had more time. I didn't have to rush it and had some rhythm to do it. So it was just perfect timing and just so much faith. Because I missed one earlier in the season in Washington, and Jackie had a lot of faith in me, boy, and just is a testament to our belief in each other.
1: The Aces as a team are headed down the stretch of the regular season and have been consistently hovering around second or third in the standings as they go back and forth with the Golden State Valkyries. But this shout-out goes strictly to the point guard for what she did on that day, August 6th, versus the Indiana Fever. That was the Finley Cadillac Player Performance of the Week, brought to you by Finley Cadillac Henderson, the prestigious Cadillac dealer of the year. 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You know what that is, the Escalade. They've got the Escalade IQ, the Lyric, the CT4, and my new favorite, the CT5. 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And when you get there, the one thing you have to do is let them know that your boy Q sent you.
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4: Pretty set bet here on VSiN, the Sports Betting Network. We just talked about John Harbaugh being a little coy with what's going on. We said stuff would start trickling in. He is going to play Jackson Dart, at least at the beginning of this game. I think we need to get ready for the regular season. That's what we're aiming for in our situation right now, playing a little bit in the preseason and getting a feel for the game, making adjustments, whatever, yada, yada, yada, and stuff like that. So interesting there in that one. Any other stuff that ends up trickling through, we will certainly let you know. We're going to shift gears over to college football and bring in Jake Crane from On3 Crane Company over there, College Football Show. You can find him at Jake Crane _ over there on the Twitter machine. Jake, appreciate the time, man.
5: No, I appreciate you guys having me. I love watching y'all. Y'all do a really good job.
4: I appreciate it, man. And listen, I know had to ask you where you were from and where you know, not the same part, but say, you know, same vicinity down there in the South. And I love to talk some SEC football with all of this, and I will admit, soft spot in my heart for LSU. Spent the best, 9 years trying to get a degree down there in my life, with all of that. But in all seriousness, this is one of the big off-season stories. Obviously, Kiffin coming down there, all the drama around everything, and then you've got all the stuff going on now with the number and Jaden Daniels and all the crazy stuff with all of that somehow becoming a distraction as we head into the season. But if we're just talking about what Lane Kiffin and them assembled in the transfer portal and what they're going to put on the field this year, mm-hmm. what do you kind of think a baseline is, and then what is was an upside for this team?
5: Yeah, well, look, I think the natty or bust talk, I understand the standard at a place like LSU when you can get as hot as they do in Baton Rouge when it's going well. We know how much they've won. We know the success that they've had. I mean, Ed Orgeron won a national title. Les Miles won one. I mean, one smoked the grass, the other one ate it. They still won it. It was shocking. Brian Kelly didn't win one. But I will say this. I think when you spend $40 million on a roster, you expect a pretty good return. And I like the ads that they've made through the transfer portal. But I think one of the biggest things, and everybody talks about Kiffin. I get it. Talk about Leavitt, how he's looking after the foot injury. I get it. But I think the biggest thing that Lane did was keep Blake Baker. Blake Baker, he's going to be a head coach soon. I love what he's done for that defense, not only schematically. They have an answer for everything. Their pressures are good. They mix coverages. They disguise well. But the violence is back on that defensive side of the ball. Because, I grew up, and I'm sure you did too, especially, living in Louisiana and going to LSU. I mean, it was basically the Where the Wild Things Are book up front for those guys on defense. It seemed like every single year. So it's balance that keeps you on the beam, and that's been LSU's problem. 2019, Jaden Daniels, 2019 with Joe Burrow, we know the offense was better than the defense, but they were balanced. They won a title. Jaden Daniels, offense was great, defense was bad. You don't win a title. So I like the balance of this team. You know, we say on Crane and Cone all the time, the teams that win the most and the biggest can win the most ways, and with LSU, you feel like they can win a lot of ways.
4: So let's go to the other side of this. I'm sure the game won't matter all that much when LSU heads up to Ole Miss. I'm sure no one will talk about that in, as that approaches here. But that Ole Miss team, you know, bringing back the most important part, quarterback. I mean, no matter what you say, it's the quarterback. If you don't have a quarterback, it's very tough to win. What do you see here from this Ole Miss squad?
5: Well, you know, we can sit here and talk about Trinidad and Kevon Lacy, which, you know, I think is the best duo quarterback to running back in the whole country. But that's what everybody's going to talk about, and that's obvious. What I don't think a lot of people talk about with Ole Miss, and the reason why Ole Miss was able to elevate themselves recently is the same reason why you saw, you know, Utah elevate out in the Pac-12, why you see Indiana elevate. It's the line of scrimmage. I love Ole Miss's offensive line. At the end of the day, the offensive line is the heart of the body. It's the engine in the car. It's the root system of the tree. If they're not good, then you're not going to be able to operate regardless of how good Trinidad Chambliss is, Kevon Lacy is, any of those guys are. So when I look at this Ole Miss team and I look at them defensively, Perkins coming back, you've got some guys that can do some things. I know they lost Prince to LSU, but I think this Ole Miss team is prepared up front to be able to battle teams. That was the most impressive part of the Miami game last year, even though it was a loss. Ole Miss was able to hang around up front, and that's where Miami really made their hay. So I think this Ole Miss team, the schedule's brutal. There's a lot of brutal schedules out there in the SEC and the Big Ten especially. But if the line of scrimmage can hold up with what they have around, with the wide receiver core that I really like, with a secondary that I really like, this Ole Miss team has got as good of a chance as anybody, and I think you're going to see them in the college football playoff once again. I mean, Pete Golding, you beat Kirby Smart once. That doesn't make you an amazing coach, but heck, you kill Vader in the first try. That's pretty impressive.
4: Talking to Jay Crane on 3 Sports, Crane and Cone over there. If we look at Alabama, this might be the first year in quite some time that when people are sitting here and we're getting to close to football season and everyone wants to talk about real contender, that Alabama isn't kind of in that first conversation, right? It seems like they're kind of in that second conversation that you have. Is that fair? What do you think of this Alabama squad?
5: Well, I think it is, and I think some people, especially if you're not somebody that follows this, you know, through life and death, don't realize what Ty Simpson was able to do last year with no run game. I mean, we live in a world now where Alabama is mortal up front. And when I look at teams and I'm projecting and I'm sitting here saying, all right, I think this team's going to finish here, which is what we've done on Crane and Cone. We've got a lot of predictions out there. We're going to have our conference championship winners, national title winners here this next week. But I look at the recipe and the ingredients. And I think when Nick Saban was at Alabama, yes, he monopolized the sport. But one of the most underrated things that he did was roster management. He would never lose too much at one time where you had kind of symbiotic positions having to rebuild. For example, offensive line and quarterback. If you're green there and you're new there and you've had problems in the past, if either one of those things don't work, you're not going to work. So I'm supposed to sit here and just say, you know what? Alabama, they weren't able to run the ball at all last year, but this year it's all going to be fixed. Oh, and that brand new quarterback that went off last year and Ty Simpson, oh, they can just roll another guy out there and he'll do the same thing. I don't see that happening. Now, we live in a crazy world right now. It could happen. Alabama could be amazing. The defense should be stellar. There's some questions about the front seven, but the secondary is basically Azkaban. You're not getting through there. But when I look at new quarterback and offensive line that still has to prove it, I worry about that. Now, you look at Alabama's schedule, they're going to start 5-0, but the question in the season is going to be determined by that 6-9, the week 6, really through 10, if you look at it, if Alabama's going to be 9-3, 10-2, or possibly even 8-4. But this is not old Alabama. You cannot dominate the sport the way that Nick Saban did and Kirby had started to do before it changed. I think they're mortal in some areas, and right now I do not have them in the college football playoff.
4: Let's head up the road to Auburn, and you look here, and if I look at the odds to be the SEC championship winner, you get to 10 other teams before you get to Auburn. One of those teams is Missouri. Could you imagine talking about Missouri being better than Auburn whenever you were in the thick of all of this? But here we are, 43-1 just to win the SEC. What is the outlook there on the Tigers?
5: Well, I will say, and I think you can say the same thing about Summerall at Florida. I like the culture that is being formed at Auburn. I think when you look at Hugh Freeze and Billy Napier, there are some similarities and kind of the, hey, look, you know, winning matters, but as long as we're good people and we walk old ladies across the street and we buy all the Girl Scout cookies every time we walk past one of those tables, it's okay. That's really what matters the most. You should want to be a good person to be a good person, but winning matters. When you're getting paid millions of dollars, when these college towns run on the economy of the athletic department, which in 99% of the cases is football, winning matters. This kumbaya, hold hands, everybody be friends, winning really doesn't matter that much as long as we all win off the field. That's not the way this thing works. And it seems like Auburn the past couple of years, it was basically a youth camp. Hey, let's all show up and make macaroni necklaces and run around in the woods and play cops and robbers or cowboys and Indians. Golish is not about that. Golish is about winning. And he brought that core over from South Florida that has had success,
4: mm-hmm.
5: similar to what Sig did, bringing the core guys of JMU over to Indiana to establish that culture, because it has to be established early. You know, there's an old saying in coaching, you can always start harder and get easier. You can never start easier and get harder. And that's been Auburn's problem. And I think Golish, with some personnel, the offensive line's a question mark. We're going to have to see that. The defense should be stellar. Keeping Durkin's kind of like keeping Baker at LSU. But I feel like this Auburn team could get to 8. And as bad as it's been for the last 5 years, I'll hire a mariachi band to follow me around if Auburn wins 8 games.
4: Jake, we got about 45 seconds left. I know there's not enough time to talk about the Heisman market, but who are one or two names that you are really following here?
5: Well, I mean, you look at the odds. This isn't some crazy mm-hmm. take. I think Mensah at Miami, with the weapons he has around him, with the way that they've reloaded and developed on the offensive line with Malachi Toney and the rest of the wizards and witches they got running around and Mark Fletcher in the backfield plus a steady defense, I think he's going to get a lot of opportunities. He's probably my number one right now. But if you're looking for somebody that's kind of sneaky, maybe somebody that people really aren't, you know, super duper high on, I look at Maiava at USC. I think he has a chance. If you're trying to get some bang for your buck, I love the way they look on the line of scrimmage this year. I think it's the best team Lincoln's had. Hardest schedule, but best team up front. I don't think you'd be crazy to, you know, get that $20 from under the mattress and go sprinkle a little bit on Maiava to win the Heisman this year. I mean, it's Lincoln Riley. It wouldn't be the craziest thing that's ever happened.
4: He is Jake Crane. You have to check out Crane and Cone over there on 3 at Jake Crane _ over on the Twitter machine as well. Man, appreciate chopping it up with you, and good luck this season.
5: Hey, anytime. I'm about to go pick up our second daughter, who was born a day and a half, and bring her home. So this is a great appetizer, and we're really excited. Come check us out. We love ball. We love to have fun.
4: Congrats, buddy. Appreciate the time. When we come back, let's take a look here at a couple of thoughts here on Baltimore Ravens and what they got.
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1: Pretty Simple here on VSiN Hour number two. Matt Brown, 1 hour in the books. Get ready for this White Sox and Tigers game to get going. So if you want to get down there on that one, the line has kind of run a little bit, unfortunately, in favor of the Tigers where we had them. So don't know if it's a bet still, but something that, I like a lot whenever it comes to what Troy Melton brings to the table. I think Kay is going to get lit up by these right-handers over there in this Detroit lineup. And Detroit Tigers team still within reach, right? I mean, this is still fighting for this division because this division just doesn't want to do anything. So we're out to like minus 145 now, minus 150. So don't know if it's a bet really here in this one. If you're a moneyline parlay guy, maybe you want to, you know, do something like that. But I can't really recommend it outside of that. The three preseason games are going to be kicking off here momentarily that are in the 1 Eastern, 10 Pacific window. They're going to kick at Buffalo -2.5. 38.5, the prevailing total. We're going to kick at 1.5 in favor of the Vikings, 41.5, the prevailing total there in that one. And we're going to kick with 2.5 in favor of the Browns, 39.5, the prevailing total there in that one. Of course, we'll keep you updated as those get going, and anything that happens that might be of note, we will certainly let you guys know there in that one. But now joining us here on the guest line, Jeremy Kahn. He is over there talking Baltimore Ravens at 105.7, the Big Bad Morning Show in Baltimore. Jeremy, how you doing, man?
2: Good, man. Thanks for having me.
1: I appreciate you hopping on with us here, as this is a very interesting, I guess, season as we head in for the Ravens, because you look, and it's typically when we start trying to dissect these teams, and it's like, oh, man, change at quarterback or whatever and all that. But, you know, you've got Lamar, and you know what Lamar brings to the table. Instead, it's kind of the coaching staff that gets the overhaul here, and people start to wonder, how is that going to play out for this team? How's that been going? Just what have you heard early on here from kind of how Lamar is interacting with the new guys around?
2: I mean, I think he's loving it so far. It's kind of what it sounds like, because it's been all positive from camp, and you're hearing lots of great things about Jacoby Lane there. So I think Lamar is finally happy, and the one thing that he has that not a lot of guys do in the league is he holds all the cards, because he can't be franchised. He's going to wait it out and get his extension after the next big guy signs and get a little bit more money. That's what we believe. But this year coming up, I think he kind of had an idea of what the coaching staff was going to be, and I think he's really excited to work with Declan Doyle.
1: We look at that, and the skill position players around him, I guess, is one of the big questions that a lot of people have coming in. It's like you look and you see Bateman and Flowers and Lane, but I guess people wonder, is that enough, right? Like, none of those stand out as kind of your alpha one receivers. Is it kind of more of just a sum equals the greater good here for this team? Like, what do you think from a skill position standpoint and who he's going to be throwing the ball to?
2: Yeah, we've heard the tight ends haven't looked very good, and that's been a disappointment so far in training camp, but they have time to change some things up. You got two rookies and Mark Andrews. But as far as the wide receivers go, I know everybody just saw Zay Flowers get paid and go, what? He got how much money? I think he's worth it. I mean, he's the next guy up. Is he better than Justin Jefferson and Jamar Chase? No. But I do think you're going to see his offensive numbers get put up. I think they're going to use him similarly to how Amon-Ra St. Brown is used in Detroit. So more red zone targets, things like that. I don't know if, you know, if they've got the gold jacket ready for Jacoby Lane or not, but the way it's looked in preseason and training camp, and people will get to see once the games get started, I mean, he's just going up and catching the ball and coming down against even the Ravens' best cornerbacks. I think there are some questions about Bateman and the rest of the group. They had high hopes for Tez Walker coming in, and, of course, they drafted Elijah Surratt. So I think you're right about the sum being greater than the parts, but I do think Zay Flowers is finally going to get on people's top 10 list when we talk about wide receivers.
1: So there's this thing called father time, and apparently, like, Derrick Henry is just immune to the whole thing of father time. I have been for the last 2 years saying, you know, I get it. He's superhuman. Look at the guy. He looks like he's chiseled out of marble, but we've seen this before, you know, and we just, I go on and on. I bring up Adrian Peterson, right, where, again, another guy that just physically looked imposing no matter what, and then we saw the steep decline. We've not seen that from Derrick Henry. Do you think just this is another season of full workload for Derrick Henry and full speed ahead, and it's just ride it till the wheels fall off?
2: Yeah, after seeing him up close and personal, I'm not willing to bet against him. I mean, it's incredible, the workouts, the different things he does to stay in shape. And I think if you use him the right way, you can get a lot of miles out of him. And the way he takes care of himself, we all know it. At some point, you're going to hit the wall, and guys that are getting close to your shoestrings are now grabbing you by the ankles, and then eventually you're not going by anybody. The good news for Derrick Henry is that he can still run over people, so I think there's that aspect. But I think the Ravens like their running back group with Justice Hill behind them, and even drafting Adam Randall out of Clemson. He is a very, very large human being, but people look smaller standing next to Derrick Henry.
1: Talking to Jeremy Kahn, Baltimore Ravens talk here going on with his Big Bad Morning Show 105.7 there. In Baltimore, the center position, I imagine, has been a hot topic there amongst everything. Whenever you lose a guy like Linderbaum, it's obviously a pretty big deal. Is that a concern right now, or do they have this solved?
2: I think it's concern number one. I mean, they pick up Ethan Posick from the Cleveland Browns after he was released, but he's coming back from an injury. He is out of practice and working out and working with the guys. You just don't have anyone that you know is going to be reliable. It doesn't mean that the starting center is not on this team and that guy's not going to go out and be fine this year. I just don't know who to bet on right now. And I think this is one of those true battles you're going to see in preseason, whereas the Ravens are going to want to sit a lot of their guys and they know who's going to be making the roster in certain areas. I think the center position is the biggest concern that this team has right now, outside of, you know, obviously health and injuries and things like that.
1: So Baltimore currently sitting somewhere 10.5, 11.5, depending like that on the win total for the season. You got a lot of people who might be a little bit higher on Joe Burrow and company. Obviously, that defense is still to be determined there for them. I don't think anyone really cares about what's going on with Cleveland and Pittsburgh. I think is a way to be seen. What do you think here about a win total in that 10.5, 11.5 range?
2: Look, I like the over here, and I'm not trying to sound like a homer.
1: Yeah.
2: I was one of the few people initially was screaming about coaching changes and wanting to see something fresh and not the same stale message over and over again, not the same excuses after losses. And I think you have two forward-thinking coaches when you talk about a guy like Jesse Minter and, of course, what Declan Doyle brings. Now, I wouldn't be shocked if the offense started off a little slow because there's a lot of moving parts to this, but once they pick it up, i.e. what you saw with Caleb Williams in Chicago initially, Lamar's – I know all the talk in the offseason has been about where he ranks amongst quarterbacks, man. I've never seen anything like this. And I'm a Peyton Manning truther. And watching Lamar play sometimes, you're like, God, how the hell did he get out of that? So as long as he stays healthy, and I know we can't bet that way, I think they're going to smash that number. I think they're clearly the best team in this division, and they're not concerned with Cincinnati.
1: And we talked about that receiving core. You're looking at some numbers here maybe for Zay Flowers.
2: Yeah, look, I think he's going to be used more and more. There were a lot of gadget plays and things they'd like to do with him. I'm not saying those are all going to go away, but this guy can run every route. He can. I know they look at him in the smaller size, but once he gets in the open space, he is just death to try to tackle. And I think, you know, when you look at an offense that's going to set guys up and put them in position to succeed, I think Zay's going to be the biggest, you know, benefactor of this new offense and how things are going. And when you have a running game like the Ravens do, you're going to see a lot of one-on-one matchups, and he's going to be a tough guy to hold.
1: If there was, we just talked about the center position on the defensive side of the ball. Is there a concern about the corner position? I understand we kind of saw, you know, down the hill from Humphrey and whatever. Is that where maybe the concern is on that side?
2: Yeah, I mean, Nate Wiggins got hurt last week, and there were some serious concerns. He got carted off the field, but I was at training camp the other day, and Jesse Minter basically said that he's going to be back at practice next week along with Marlon Humphrey. But, yeah, I think anytime you're looking at this cornerback group, they got a lot of young guys that they like. We just got to see if they can play at this level consistently. They love their secondary as far as the safety goes, and you'll probably see three of those guys on the field. I'm not going to say at all times, but a lot of the time. And I think you would also say if you looked at weak side linebacker, they just got one of their players off the PUP list and hoping that Teddy Buchanan comes back and is a big part of that. But I think anytime you're looking at cornerbacks, that's going to be the concern. And I think the thing that Ravens fans are really excited about is Jesse Minter and Anthony Weaver working with this pass rush. You know, I know nobody wants to hear about the Max Crosby, Trey Hendrickson stuff, right? Don't shoot me. I'm just the messenger here. But I think things worked out pretty good on the Ravens side of how, you know, getting a Trey Hendrickson and having a Jesse Minter who took a defensive end that the Ravens couldn't get sacks for. He goes out, he gets 10 out with the Chargers, and he gets $100 million in the offseason. I'm talking about Adafi Owe. So I think he's got a lot to work with here. And if the pass rush is good, I don't think the cornerbacks are going to be a big concern.
1: All right, Jeremy, we've got about a minute and a half left here in this one. We do have preseason game number one going up against Philadelphia today. What do you think we see from Baltimore? Is this like very bland, very vanilla? What is kind of your thoughts here?
2: Yeah, there's no salt on this thing. It's, what is it, Kirk Cousins grill? Is that what everybody's talking about? Yeah, there's no – it's going to be very basic. I do think their rookie class is going to be intriguing. There's a lot of eyes here on Tyler Loop, the kicker. He's been making everything in training camp, and you'll continue to watch him. But his last play is the missed field goal that made them miss the playoffs. So you always wonder about his mind. But I just think you're going to see a lot of vanilla on both sides. You're not going to see any of the big name guys for the Ravens at all. Mm-hmm. I don't think you see Lamar a bit in the preseason.
1: He is Jeremy Kahn, Big Bad Morning Show there on 105.7 in Baltimore at J Kahn Sports over on the Twitter machine as well. Do appreciate the time a ton, and good luck. Enjoy the game today.
2: Absolutely, guys. Thanks for having me.
1: Yes, this is one of those teams where I'm a little bit kind of a Bengals homer, I'll admit. The Joe Burrow thing, the Jamar Chase thing, it dies hard. But I do look, and top to bottom, it's just hard to say that the Ravens aren't the better team top to bottom, specifically because you have to factor in the defense. And on the defensive side of the ball, they are definitely better than what Cincinnati brings to the table. I do think that the offensive side of the ball does still favor Cincinnati, and I think that the quarterback position, as good as Lamar has been, still favors Joe Burrow, because you don't have to have the leg aspect in order to make Joe Burrow great. Joe Burrow can sit there in the pocket all day long, and it'd be perfectly fine. But I think that this is still the Ravens' division to lose. We'll get into that a little bit later as well. There are exact finishing markets that you can bet, so something that we'll talk about. But when we come back, we still have the Rams and the Chiefs, the Jags and the Saints to kick off. What will we see in those games?
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1: Let the overreactions begin. We have Josh Allen out on the field here, 5 minutes into the first quarter, and he just connects. DJ Moore, 32 yards, I guess, officially here. He has one to Shakir as well for 22 yards. This wide receiver core obviously fixed now for Buffalo as we're early on in here. But Josh Allen, 2 of 3, 53 yards, including a 32-yarder to DJ Moore and a 21-yarder to Khalil Shakir. I believe they had to settle for a field goal there on that opening drive. As we look down here in this Bears and Browns game, real quick, we have Bajent 1 of 2 for 3 yards on his first drive there in that one. Deshaun Watson is 2 of 2 for 20 yards. They have a 3rd and 6 right now, pretty close to midfield for this Browns squad, and it is actually complete there, so they're going to convert the first down against this Bears team. So Deshaun Watson, early on, 3 of 3 for 35 yards. Quinshon Judkins, 3 for 8. Denzel Boston has a 15-yard catch. Jerry Jeudy has a 14-yard catch. So this Browns team said they were going to play the starters. They're playing their starters. Deshaun Watson out there early on, 100% of his completions there. Kyler Murray, 2 of 3 for 10 yards over for Minnesota. They put a field goal on the board. The Giants have yet to have the football, so we'll see how that all goes. Aaron Jones, 3 for 27. Jordan Addison, 1 for 8 there. So he has caught a ball officially from Kyler Murray, though it is here in the preseason. Another little nugget coming out here. Cardinals rookie running back Jeremiah Love's going to miss next week's game. He's got a sore ankle after the Raiders game this past week. So keep an eye there on that one, right? So Jeremiah Love is ankle injury there for the Cardinals. You guys remember, I wrote a thing in the NFL preview guide, in our preview betting guide, about Jeremiah Love and just the fact that running back room, while I think he is awesome, I do think that he's a great player and is going to be awesome in this league, that running back room is very full. And then also, if you're the Cardinals, you just spent an incredibly high pick in the first round on a running back on a team that's absolutely dead on arrival for this season. So I do wonder if they manage his workload a little bit. I bet some unders on him very sheepishly, but it's a deal where I kind of look around, and on top of the crowded running back room, I just wonder, as an organization, do you not look at this and say, okay, we are certainly at least 1 year away from possibly competing. We might be 2 years away from competing. Are we really going to put a ton of miles on this guy for absolutely no reason? So, again, he's going to play. He's going to play a lot. I just wonder if we're talking about more of a 60% workload than kind of the bell cow 80 to 85% workload that we see with some of these other guys. And I think that that's a very real scenario given what they have on the roster currently. We'll see in a couple of weeks, do they shed some of these dudes? And if that's the case, then maybe that will clear up what we're going to get out of him. But did play some unders on him. I was trying to read between the lines, and I do think that he might not play quite as much as everybody thinks that he's going to. We got the Rams and the Chiefs that are going to be going at it here today. And as we look over here at the latest line, this is currently 2.5 in favor of Kansas City, 35.5 to 36, kind of the prevailing total out there in this one. And so when you take a look at this has kind of been Sean McVay's deal since he's been there in Los Angeles. And so he's not going to rush the starters out there. We're trying to figure out if Aaron Donald is going to come back or not. By the way, if you just look at the video of him, he just looks like Aaron Donald of old. I can't even imagine a defensive line that's going to have him and Myles Garrett on it at the same time. I think he's coming back for sure. But here's where Sean McVay kind of talks about those backup quarterbacks that we're going to see today.
2: He will. Yep, he will play. He will. I think really just, you know, good command by both those guys, consistently making good decisions, playing within the timing and rhythm of, you know, whatever that play is that Nate decides to call, and want to see us get in and out of the huddle. You know, good communication. There'll be a lot of different guys that'll be kind of rotating in, but, you know, I want Stetson to be able to do what he's done, and I want Ty to be able to do what he's done as well, and it'll be fun to watch both those guys play.
1: If you're listening on the radio side of things, you're not actually watching the video, you knew anyway, just hearing him talk and the way he was delivering that he was wearing sunglasses. I know for a fact that you did. Like, you knew for sure, and he was. In fact, you're driving along in your car, and you're going, I think he was giving that interview with sunglasses on. He was. In fact, he had his little aviators on. They're giving that one. So we're going to get Stetson Bennett here for the Rams. We're also going to see some Ty Simpson as well. I know people didn't love the Ty Simpson pick, me included, because if Stafford was coming back, I was kind of like, shouldn't we be playing for today? This is kind of what the Rams do, right? They play for today. That's kind of always been this. They go for it, right? Like, they see the window, they go for it, and instead they did this whole, like, play for the future thing, which is really odd from an organizational standpoint, but neither here nor there. We're going to see what he can do in an NFL uniform as he is going to get action today here going up against Kansas City. And so I look at this, and as I said, right, I am one of those that once we get to that, like, field goal plus, I always want to play the dog. We're not quite there yet, still sitting at 2.5, so can't really have that one fall into that category quite yet. So I'm going to sit back, watch this. We still have a while until this one kicks, so maybe we get to a field goal. If that's the case, I'll probably just play the Rams, even though I have absolutely no idea what Ty Simpson's going to look like in an NFL uniform. But we get to these games where you're going to get extended looks from some of these dudes. And I think, you know, you get the offensive coordinators to call them, air quote, the good plays a couple of different times, right? I mean, like, you don't want them out there just, you don't really get any sort of evaluation, right, whenever you're just calling the most bland, easy routes, easy plays that there possibly is. Like, I think with some of these guys that they're really trying to figure out, I think they think that they know that Stetson Bennett is going to be, you know, the backup here, but maybe not. And so maybe it is. Maybe they are honestly considering Ty Simpson to be the backup. So with that the case, I do believe that they'll get some good plays. You know, not all just the vanilla bad plays here in this one. So that is something that we'll keep an eye on with that. Jacksonville and New Orleans is currently sitting, again, what would you expect? 2.5, of course, in favor of the Saints. This one's way low, 34.5 out there in this one. So you take a look, and what these teams are going to do, it's not expected to see really much of anything from either one of these teams. I agree with this one being the lowest total on the board as well, because if there is a game that might be the most unwatchable of the day, this one probably could be it. I think we're going to see pretty much all backups for Jacksonville and the Saints as well. So if you wanted to skip one of the games today and just catch whatever you want to catch on the highlight show, this is probably the one to definitely to skip. I'm no position on this. Even if this does kind of get to that threshold that I'm talking about, the field goal plus the 3.5s, if you will, no interest, just because I have no idea what we're going to get out of either one of these teams. And so with that being the case, I usually steer clear by a big margin with games like that. If we are kind of looking, though, at what we're looking for the team's outlook on the season, if you been following the show, you know, I've got a Jags ticket in my account already. I like them in this division. I think they are a very complete team, and I think that there is some upside still and some meat left on the bone. This is kind of one of those teams, too, under the radar, because I think of the way that things played out last season with Brian Thomas Jr., that you don't really realize that this is one of the, if not the best wide receiver cores in all of the NFL. Brian Thomas Jr. is probably not as good as he was early on in his career, but certainly not as bad as he was last season. You're going to get Travis Hunter back, who's going to run, I imagine, the majority of the route. I know he keeps saying he wants to play 100% of the snaps. Like, I think as an organization, what are you doing, right? I mean, like, I think he's going to run 30% of the routes or something like that. I think he should be a full-time corner and a part-time gadget receiver, stuff like that, but who knows? We'll see what they end up doing with him there in that one. But we know Parker Washington is more than capable of stepping up and playing well for this team. And they have Jacoby Myers as well. Did you forget that? I mean, like, there is some real talent here for Trevor Lawrence, who, as many strays as he catches for not coming out and being the next John Elway, like everybody was saying whenever he was coming out of college, if you believe in PFF's grading system, and I know there's a lot of people who want to point out some flaws and stuff like that, but they are watching every single play of every single game and trying to give you an idea of how these quarterbacks are playing outside of just the box score. 7th out of 38 qualifying quarterbacks last year for Trevor Lawrence. Again, kind of under the radar, kind of something that we didn't really talk about much, was that he played really well for them. You've got a solid left side of the offensive line, which obviously the most important side. Right side, to be determined. Maybe that could end up being a factor here in this. Certainly the ferocious defense for Houston could be a problem twice a year for them. But you look on the defensive side of the ball. Again, I would play Travis Hunter majority on the defensive side of the ball. Getting a shutdown corner in the NFL is worth a lot, right? His production on the offensive side can be equaled by Parker Washington. Like, that's the thing. Like, his offensive production can be matched. What he does on the defensive side cannot, which is why, again, I think as an organization, you cooler heads prevail, and you try to get that done with that. But for me, I like what they have on the defensive side as well. I like this team a decent amount, and I think this is the team to bet in this division, certainly given what we get from a pricing standpoint. If you guys are coming to Vegas, you want to play in the big contest, I'm watching them sign up people out here right now. Like we said, we're already up to 20 over in Grandissimo. You got 100K. 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
1: Still get a football. Josh Allen, 6 of 8 for 111 yards, one touchdown. James Cook, 5 for 21 on the ground. DJ Moore, 3 for 61 there. You don't think that he's trying to show off his new toy or anything. 3 on 4 targets. Khalil Shakir gets another one, so he's 2 for 41. And then the touchdown goes to Keon Coleman, 1 for 9 yards and a touchdown there. Again, Josh Allen showing the fans there in that fancy new stadium that, yeah, they got themselves a good one. 6 of 8, 111 touchdown. They're up 10-0 now on the Carolina Panthers. The Browns did get a field goal, so they're up 3-0 there on the Bears, and still 3-0 over there, Vikings and the Giants. We did get Jackson Dart starting for the Giants after John Harbaugh wouldn't tell us what was going on, but Jackson Dart did get the start there for the New York Football Giants. Let's head on out here to the guest line. And my friend and yours, Wes Reynolds, you see him every single day over on VSiN.com. You hear him with me and Kelly Bidlin over there on Long Shots. Wes, how you doing, buddy?
13: Matt, I'm well. How are you, sir?
1: Doing good. Looking here at this golf leaderboard, and I said to you, I was like, oh, man, you're all over this, only to lose to Scotty. But I remembered that you played the without Scotty market like a sharp, and so now you are live, actually, with all of these dudes. As Scotty still holds a 3-stroke lead, hasn't even teed off yet. But you've got all, I mean, you got Victor, and you got some of these, you got Siwoo, who's making the charge up the board right now. You got all kinds of guys that are trying to get it done for you.
13: Yeah, sharp as a butter knife, maybe. Yeah, we'll see how that works out. But Victor certainly in good position, went bogey free yesterday. Tommy Fleetwood still kind of lurking. But we talked about it on Long Shots this week that, boy, doesn't this seem like a tournament where Scotty's probably going to win.
1: Yeah.
13: You know, you hate the head and you have the do factor, right? Mm-hmm. Because I think we kind of overdo that as bettors. But it just seemed like, okay, Scotty's going to win one of these playoff events. Like, he's had the year where he's only won the one event at the American Express. So he's gone since January, since winning a golf tournament anywhere. But he's not been too far behind. I mean, how many top fives does he have? How many top tens does he have? And how high does he rank? What, number one stroke gain total, tops in tee to green? I think he's dropped off a little bit on approach, but he's still 11th on the PGA Tour. So still doing great, and obviously shot that fabulous 9-under-61 yesterday. So he's such a good front runner. I don't think that this is over because I think Victor's very live. Mm-hmm. I think Ludwig is very live. I think Fleetwood's very live. But there's a reason why Scotty's won as much as he has, because he does not give up leads very often.
1: Yeah, it's just one of those where, you know, we were breaking down what we thought about this course, and then we were just like, hey, keep it out of the water and throw darts. And who does that better than anybody? You know, Scottie Scheffler. You know, I mean, his driving accuracy has been awesome this year. And you want to talk about confidence too, Wes, and this is just like going down the nerd rabbit hole here or whatever. So Scottie was so in love with his driver. And, like, he was playing the two-year-old model of the TaylorMade. He was playing the QI10. They had come out with the QI35. They had come out with the QI4D. And he just shows up this tournament, waits until the playoffs, and goes like, yeah, I'll make the switch to the 40. This guy, like, just shows, switches drivers as we get to the playoffs and, like, just goes out there with a new driver, and here he is, 3 strokes up. It's just unbelievable watching this guy play golf. So, again, not over, like you said. It seems like the scoring is out there. Tom Kim is lighting it up. Guy is 8 under on the day with a bogey on the card. So, yeah, if that tells you anything. And it was on a par 5 that should have definitely been pretty easy for Tom Kim, but he's sitting there at 7 under, going to run out of holes. So he's playing the 18th right now. Siwoo is 5 under on the day, sitting at 7 under. He's through 11 holes playing the 12th right now. Those leaders are going to get out there here momentarily. So, Wes, let's just take a shift here to college football. And, you know, we were able to take the ride with you last year and how fun that was to see you not only kind of get to see your alma mater do what they did, but kind of, you know, come out of nowhere. You probably, if we would have get 5 years ago, 6 years ago, given you truth serum, you probably would have been like, you know, no, there's never a chance that they're going to win a national championship. And then, like, you know, this transfer portal thing opens up, and then NIL, and next thing you know, you turn around and you have Indiana winning the national title. That being said, it doesn't seem like they are getting quite the respect this year heading into the season as maybe they should. What do you think are the kind of outlook here for this team?
13: Yeah, I'm getting all kind of feedback from my college classmates. Like, oh, man, the disrespect, and we're number six in the country. So that's how it switched here in college football. And maybe there's a little bit of truth to that because it's like, oh, did they catch lightning in a bottle? Or, oh, the schedule was easy. Well, they did beat six teams in the top ten and did beat a team in their own home stadium to win the national championship. So maybe they aren't getting as much respect, but I think that they're going to be good again, Matt, and the schedule is relatively permissible, even though you get Ohio State at home. You're going to have so much returning production. Much is made of what they lost, obviously, with Fernando Mendoza now out here in Las Vegas and having a great opening act on Thursday night. But the offensive and defensive line is, I think, really the difference for Indiana. They return all five starters on the offensive line. They just got two players back that they thought were going to be out of eligibility that were injured last year in Kellen Wylett and Stephen Daly. And now you add them to the defensive line and add them to the returners and to the portal guys. I think Dave Rebson on the Big Ten Network yesterday, they were there doing all the camp visits around the conference, and said, this might be the best defensive line I've seen in 20 years in being with the Big Ten Network. And that's tall praise,
1: yeah,
13: considering what Oregon has coming back on their defensive line. So I think Indiana is going to be good again. I would expect them to make the playoff. But them, Ohio State, and Oregon, pretty much the big three, it's looking like yet again.
1: Talking to our very own Wes Reynolds at Wes Reynolds 1 over there on the Twitter machine. If you look at the Big Ten, Ohio State's plus 180, Oregon plus 240, Indiana plus 260. Then you get way into the double digits, 16 on USC and then 17 on Michigan. You look at this win total for Michigan, and you're not buying it.
13: No, I'm not. And they're kind of in that second group, right, with who's going to maybe get that fourth potential CFP playoff spot, USC, Penn State, or Michigan. Michigan's in that second group. I like Kyle Whittingham a lot. I think he's done a great job at Utah for all those years. But maybe it got stale because it seemed like Utah wanted to move on and they promote Morgan Scali to the position. So Kyle Whittingham, such a winning coach, and now he goes to Michigan, and he seems to fit the profile, right? You know, tough old school guy, run the football, be more physical, be more disciplined, and that's certainly a program that needs it not only on and off the field. But I just look at the schedule, Matt. And you got to go against Oklahoma, even though you get them at home, Iowa, Penn State, Indiana, at Oregon, at Ohio State. Man, that's a lot. That's a lot for a first year. And, yeah, he certainly has more talent at Michigan than he's going to get every single year at Utah. But I still think that there's a lot to develop with Bryce Underwood there at quarterback. Maybe Jason Beck and Coy Detmer can do that. Jason Beck certainly did miracles with New Mexico's offense and then Utah's offense last year. So maybe he's going to be the whisperer for Underwood. But I just think that that schedule is too tough. They learn a new defensive scheme with a new coordinator here. So, like, 7-5, 8-4 seems right. So I went under 8.5.
1: Talk about another under that you have right there in the Big Ten, and that is the Nebraska Cornhuskers.
13: Yeah, Nebraska, you know, Matt Rhule has been the program builder, right, the quick rebuild. He did it at Temple, and then he did it at Baylor. Maybe didn't work out so much at Carolina Panthers, but you look 3 years later, they thought Rhule

0: State takes the defensive coordinator position, kind of that Rocky Long tree, if you've been observing Mountain West football for as long as we have. And I just thought that the schedule was going to catch up to him. You have to get playoff teams in consecutive weeks. You host Indiana, and then you go to Oregon next week. You get Ohio State in the home finale. They're going to start out well, probably in the non-conference. Maybe they even start out 4-0, but I think reality sits in. I just think that they're a middling team once again.
1: He is Wes Reynolds at WesReynolds1 over on the Twitter machine, of course, every day over there on VSiN.com as well. Whereas I will, you know, I don't think I have any lurkers here unless Sam Burns turns it on. So I will be rooting for you, my friend. And unfortunately for the people that didn't play the without Scotty, I would be shocked if he is not leading this after today.
0: Yeah, I don't think he's going to leak too much around here, but we can always hope.
1: Hey, there's water balls. You know, I mean, that's the thing. That there is that. There's always water balls in play. So there is that when it comes down to it. Wes, appreciate the time, buddy. Good luck.
0: You bet, pal. Thanks for having me.
1: So the Giants decided to start Jackson Dart today, and apparently just a free runner almost decapitates him. He is now off the field with a trainer, and he goes into the medical tent. So we might not see any more Jackson Dart today for the Giants after the decision to put him in there. I just, you know, again, I like guys playing early in the preseason because here's the deal. You still have multiple weeks for them to heal up before the regular season starts. So even if this is something, it could be nothing here in a couple weeks. When we come back, more Major League Baseball.
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2: Jackson Dart's day is done over in New York. They put out that he was being evaluated for a concussion while in the tent. So Jackson Dart taking a, like I said, free runner, just a smack. You can, if you're on Twitter, you can't miss it. People are posting it. But that said, he did go and throw a touchdown pass before he leaves. So 3-4 for 26 and a touchdown for Jackson Dart. His day is done. We already have Jameis Winston in for the Giants. But, you know, again, outside of not seeing the free runner and taking a bunch of abuse, seems like we got a good showing out of him. I'll have to watch the replay there of that one. So 7-3 currently right now, Giants over the Vikings. Kyler Murray has given way to J.J. McCarthy. So Kyler Murray comes in just 2 of 3 for 10 yards, and now J.J. McCarthy in the game there for the Vikings. We mentioned the success that Josh Allen was having in his debut over there in their fancy new stadium. His day is done as well. He finishes 6 of 8, 111, and a touchdown. Kyle Allen in the game now for Buffalo as they lead 10-0 over the Panthers. Bryce Young is playing out there for the Panthers. 2 of 4 for 15 yards. We talked about Jonathan Brooks getting the start there with Chuba Hubbard being on the sideline. 2 carries for -1 yards right now for Jonathan Brooks. And over in the Browns and Bears, Browns 10-0 as Deshaun Watson 8 of 9 for 102 yards. Now, again, no starters there for this Chicago team, so take that with a grain of salt. But we do get the pretty good performance there from Deshaun Watson, at least according to the box score. Casey Concepcion, 2 for 20, so you like to see that. Judy was in there, two for him. Boston was in there. He gets a catch as well. So everybody getting in on the action. Fannin was targeted, though he didn't get a catch. It looks like all those guys' days are done, like a lot of those starters, and we'll see what they end up doing here with Deshaun Watson. They did say they wanted to play him a half, so he might be throwing to some backups here, as it looks like those guys have kind of called it a day there for them. Over in Major League Baseball, White Sox getting some hits, but it's only accounted for 1 run. So 1 run on 4 hits for the White Sox against Melton and the Tigers. They have 1 run on 2 hits there in that one. So early on, Kay has been able to kind of dance through a little bit more than, I mean, Melton has been able to dance through a little bit more there with the with all these hits, but he's straining the guys, and honestly, the strand rate is something that we do look at when we handicap these games. How are these guys getting lucky, if you will, you know? And so far, so good for Melton on that standpoint. On that standpoint, 2 innings, 4 hits, 1 earned. No, he does have 3 Ks. So Melton, not a super high K rate guy, but does have 3 Ks here through 2 innings. Speaking of K, Anthony K, 1 1/3, 2 hits, 1 earned. He has 2 strikeouts as well against this one. So we'll keep you updated there on that one. That's the only game that's actually currently in action out there. We do get a field goal that is up and no good for the Bears. So that's a missed field goal for the Bears. Still 10-0 Browns over the Bears there in that one. No starters out there for the Bears. I kind of get it. The whole thought here was like, what more do I need to see from Caleb Williams? I understand that. I mean, like, yes. I think you know what you got in Caleb Williams. Honestly, you just want him on the sideline figuring out how to not run backwards as much as he did last year and try to do those circus plays that just never really panned out for him. So I pretty high on this Bears team. Played them in the division, mainly given to the price, right? I mean, I just didn't think that this was indicative of where they were comparatively to the rest of the teams. And like, so sometimes, even if we don't think the team is the absolute best team in the division, we still make a bet because of the number attached to them. And I think that's where I'm at with the Bears. I know a lot of people are in the whole regression camp for the Bears. I think that that's at least somewhat fair. You certainly don't like to see Luther Burden go down early. That being said, it happens early on. That's why, like, I'm okay with guys playing their starters in week one of the preseason. Remember, we only have 3 weeks of preseason now, not 4 weeks of preseason. So I'm okay with them playing them early on, because if some little minor injury happens now, okay, you put them in bubble wrap until the season starts, you have plenty of time for them to get back healthy. I've never liked the kind of like the what the old school mentality was. You remember it used to be when there were 4 weeks of preseason, like the starters played in week three. It was like, yeah, we're going to get the starters out there in week three, and then no starters played in week four. But like, anybody got nicked up in week three, there's not enough time for them to get fully recovered leading into the preseason. I mean, the regular season. So I never really got that strategy. It seems like we've gotten away from that. It's kind of play them early, because if anything happens, plenty of time for them to get ready for the season. So we'll keep you updated on everything going out there in preseason football, if you care. I do think that there are some opportunities to play these games. I know a lot of people like to have these grand opinions that if you play preseason football, then you have a problem or something like that. But, I mean, an edge is an edge is an edge. If you think that there's some sort of edge, I mean, listen, there is probably a lot of people out there who are looking at this and going, Josh Allen and them, I'm just going to play first quarter. Well, guess what? If you play Josh Allen and them in the first quarter, you cashed that ticket already. They won the first quarter 10-0. You know, and like you, if you knew that you were going to get a good couple of series out of Josh Allen, which is kind of the way that they said. I mean, listen, these are new season ticket holders that have expensive PSLs, and they're doing this in this new stadium. They were going to give them a little bit, right? And so, you know, you get Josh Allen going up against the Carolina Panthers, and you can play a first quarter, probably a good bet, and I'm sure a lot of people played that, and I'm sure a lot of people cashed that again. 10-0 in the first quarter in that one. Now we're still sitting 10-0, 10-22 left in the second quarter. So let's head on over to Major League Baseball. Again, I am on the Tigers currently 1-1 against the White Sox. Our next game that is going to happen here is the Cardinals and the Cubs. And this is currently McGreevy against Boyd. It is way out to like minus 190 at some books. The lowest you can find is 181, it looks like, on the Cubs. A flat 9 is the prevailing total out there in this one. So if you take a look at these two teams, obviously heading in different directions. We talked about this at the top of the show. You get this Cubs team, 8-2 over the course of their last 10. You get this Cardinals team that has really kind of struggled. Definitely one of the worst hitting teams over the last 2-3 weeks in all of baseball. And then you get McGreevy coming in really, really on the struggle bus, right? So you look at Boyd, who under the hood here, certainly something to look at. Last five starts, a 214, but it's more of a 388 expected. Last three starts is a 261. It looks more like a 489 expected. So Boyd certainly kind of getting lucky and dancing through the raindrops a little bit there. But McGreevy, it is just what you see is what you get. Last five starts, a 629 backed up by a 605. Last three starts, a 926 backed up by a 71. I mean, this is just a whip of 214. Over his last three starts. That's how you get to a team at minus 180, 185, 190 when the Cubs are playing at home against a guy like McGreevy, who, by the way, has seen his K rate drop below 20%, his walk rate approaching 10% at this point. And over these last three starts, I know it's a small sample size, so let's just go out to the last five starts. 54.7% hard contact. Yeah, every other guy is nearly getting hard contact off of Mike McGreevy, just unbelievable with this. And so, again, a total mismatch in this one. I totally understand it. So, again, I'm not playing a number like that. If you're a parlay guy, then you know you could add the Cubs and feel pretty confident in it. In my opinion, we get the Yankees and the Blue Jays. This is Cam Schlittler going up against Simeon Woods Richardson. This is another one of those big, big favorites here. Obviously, Schlittler lights out over the entire season. So as big as a minus 200 favorite at BetMGM, you can find them 180 at FanDuel. So there is at least 180 available out there at FanDuel. If you want to play the dog in this, I would not. But if you want to play the dog in this, plus 170, the best number that you're going to find out there in the market, you can find that as far as the national books go. Over at Caesars, and if you're in a Circa market, you can find 170 at Circa as well. 7.5 is our total there in that one. This is a what you see is what you get here. I mean, Cam Schlittler, the season-long matches up with the expected. The last five matches up with the expected. The last three matches up with the expected. Actually, he's been better over the last three than what the surface stats show. And it's still only a 3.31 ERA over his last three, but it's a 2.66 expected. It's all a sub-1 whip. It's an over 30% K rate, and if you look at the smaller sample size, 40.9% K rate over his last five starts. He's absolutely phenomenal. going up against this overmatched Toronto team that's going to put a guy that's just an innings eater at this point out there. I mean, Woods Richardson is terrible. Everything about his metrics are terrible. High walk rate, low K rate, high whip. I mean, everything you hate in a starting pitcher, you're basically getting today on the Toronto side of things. So, you know, listen, if you want to do the Cubs-Yankees moneyline parlay walk away, I'm okay with doing that. I know we're never supposed to talk about parlays, I know. But, like, you know, again, I like Schwitler a lot and a huge, huge advantage over there for the Cubs as well. So I think that those are perfectly fine plays. And listen, we got to talk about how real people bet sometimes as opposed to how everybody thinks you are supposed to be doing all of this. Real people go out and they make parlays sometimes. So I think that that's how we got to look at this. When we come back, we're going to look here at those exact finish markets. Now, BetMGM, again, nice little grid. You can go in, you can look at where exactly are these teams going to finish in the AFC North and the AFC South when we come back.
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2: Right, so that here on VSiN Hour number three, Matt Brown, appreciate it. 2 hours down, one to go as we look up and see a touchdown for the Chicago Bears. And I think that Bajent is still in. It is. Bajent connects with Maurice Alexander for a 25-yard touchdown. Alexander, one catch for 25 yards in the touchdown. He is targeted three times here so far in this one. Over on the Brown side of things, it is still Deshaun Watson. He's 10 of 11 for 117. That said, that lead down to just 3 points is at 10 to 7 in favor of the Browns. This did go off as Browns 2.5-point favorites, so we are right on that thing here. And 39.5 is where we kicked this one to. Not able to see what's going on there in for the Vikings. I do get on the Twitter machine here. McCarthy hits Felton right between the 1 and the 3 for what would have been a first down, but the ball falls to the turf, incomplete. So it doesn't look like they're helping J.J. McCarthy much over there, is this Viking squad. But, again, you're not really going to have to worry about that when you're throwing to guys like Jefferson, Madison, and all of that. So I'm not really worried about it whenever a guy like Felton drops one for the Vikings. That's not going to happen to him. Juwan Jennings, by the way, also there in Minnesota. It's pretty good receiving core for Kyler Murray. I expect Kyler Murray to have a pretty good go at it up there. I'm dancing through the raindrops here with this Tigers bet. Melton is putting runners on left and right. I just get a non-conventional double play as they get the runner at first, and the guy from third gets caught up between home and third, and they end up getting him. There's still two on here in the top of the third inning, but boy, you can only get so lucky here. This Tigers team just absolutely flirting with disaster as the White Sox continue to put runners on the bags, but not able to convert those into runs. We'll keep you updated there on that one. But, boy, I'm lucky so far. I understand that I'm lucky, at least, and we'll see if that can turn into a win for me here as I have them as minus 132. It had gotten all the way out to 45-50 out there, so there were some people in the same thinking as me. But so far, so good, I guess, whenever you consider how this could have gone. It could have been absolutely horrific as Melton is just getting kind of pummeled here through three innings. So I want to take a shift gears here, and over on MGM, so it's very nice. You go in, you go to the futures, click the little futures tab over there at MGM. It comes up a chart. You scroll down a little bit, and it is exact finishing positions in the various divisions. And so outside of just betting who's going to win a division or the exact, you know, we've seen exactas, and we've even seen exact orders when it comes 1 through 4. But what if you just want to bet the Browns to be last? Well, you can do that over there. And I look at this number, and I understand it is locking up your money for a long time. But the Browns at minus 200 to finish last in this division is such an incredible bet. If you have the bankroll to do this, they are worse than the Ravens, they are worse than the Bengals, and they are worse than the Steelers. They are worse than the Ravens, even if they lose Lamar Jackson. They're worse than the Bengals, even if they lose Joe Burrow. And I don't know exactly what's left in the tank there for Aaron Rodgers, but we've seen the kind of the quarterback play there in Pittsburgh from the backups was pretty good. And I think that probably they could hold their own even if they lost Aaron Rodgers. And the incentive that I continue to talk about, and I understand the players are going to play hard, the incentive for this Browns team to take one this year, just take it on the chin, get to the top of the draft, reset your organization with your quarterback of the future. It is impossible for all of these draft analysts to be wrong about this draft. Now, who exactly ends up being the top three quarterbacks taken, that is to be determined. But for them to be wrong about 10 different guys that could possibly play their way into a first-round grade and play their way out of a first-round grade and the things like that, like, you got to understand, if you can get to the top of the draft and you have your choice of your favorite of the three, And again, there's like 10 guys, if you look at these mock drafts, that are kind of in and out of these mock drafts in the first round. 10 different quarterbacks. This is the way that you leave the Deshaun Watson stain behind. You tip your cap to Shedeur Sanders. Thanks for being here. If you want to stay as a backup, great, whatever. But this is how you reset the organization. This is how you get the fan base excited again. And so I think there's a lot going on here for this Browns team to finish last. And again, I understand it's not for every bankroll. Minus 200 is not for every bankroll, and certainly for locking it up as long as you do. It would be shocking to me, absolutely shocking, if this Browns team is not last in this division. Now, as far as the winner of the division, you've probably seen all of these odds. Minus 115 on the Ravens, plus 185 on the Bengals, plus 550 there on the Steelers, and then we get to 20-1 there on the Browns. So that those numbers you've already seen. But what about second? Are you really, really in on Cincinnati? Do you love the Ravens, but you're also in on Cincinnati? You can get like a plus 165 for them to be second. If you hate the Browns like I do, and you think the Browns are going to be last, so you remove them from the equation. So now it's a head-to-head. If you love the Ravens, it's a head-to-head between Cincinnati and Pittsburgh. Is there a world that exists where I guess Pittsburgh is closer to Cincinnati than I think? Maybe so. But there is no doubt that the offense is better in Cincinnati, and if the defense can even just play league average, then the team is exponentially better than the Steelers are. But the reason these numbers are where they are is this is not expected to be a league average defense. Now, every single year, an offensive unit disappoints, a defensive unit surprises us, et cetera, et cetera. Could that be Cincinnati this year? If that's the case, then the upside actually could be winning this division. But if you're only getting league average defensive play and you've fallen in love with the Ravens, then it's interesting for Cincinnati there. As much as I like minus 200 on the Browns to finish last, I also really like the Steelers at plus 150 to finish third, because I do believe that it's going to be one of Cincinnati or Baltimore, and I have a firm position on the Browns being last, which obviously that just slots Pittsburgh in at third. That's a plus 150 bet over there on BetMGM. Just an interesting little market to look at there in this one, and it's we'll talk about the AFC South here in just a second, but I do want to remind you guys that we do have the football intro season offer that is going on over there at VSiN.com right now. You head to VSiN.com/subscribe. It's just $9.99 for your first month. And when you get in there, you're going to end up wanting to stay anyway. You're going to want to go in. You're going to want to take advantage of all the stuff that we have going on. We're doing prop projections over there now. We have some AI tools that are working for you that are going in and trying to break down all this stuff and make the handicapping process easier for you. We have the daily articles that are posted every day by our experts and all the different sports. 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I mean, you can't handicap every single sport. We have golf. We have tennis. We have the stuff that is very hard to keep up with. You also get the betting guides that we have out right now. That includes the college guide. We got the NFL guide. We'll be updating the NFL guide here in a couple of weeks once we get done with training camp and we get all these depth charts and all the injuries worked out and everything like that. So VSiN.com/subscribe right now, as low as $9.99 to take advantage of that. You guys have been quad boxing us over there on YouTube TV. Appreciate it. You've been seeing some interesting play here. I understand it's against backups, but Deshaun Watson, at least against backups, has not looked completely washed, so there is at least that. This Bears team is a blatant drop right there as these second teamers just get hit like in the numbers. You start to realize how sometimes it's not the talent level. All these dudes in the NFL are awesome, right? I mean, you're funneling in from hundreds, and I say hundreds because you still have to count in, like, you know, you still have to count in players that are in the UFL. You have to count in the programs that are in, you know, Division II and all of this, whatever, like, you know, hundreds of programs. If you make it to the NFL, you're amazing. But you see, when the moment is, like, a little too big, you're trying to make the team, you're trying to impress, you're trying to do whatever, you're trying to do a little bit too much, and then you have a ball just, like, doink directly off the middle of your chest, and you realize that probably could just be the end of your tenure with the teams and stuff. It's got to be so brutal. But 10-7 right now, Browns over the Bears. Bears just had a bad, bad drop there that would have been a first down. It's 3rd and 5 as we are about 5.5 minutes away from halftime. We're going to get pass interference. So this drive is going to extend as the Browns defender interferes the receiver there for the Bears. So 2.5-point spread, so this is kind of big. If the Bears could get within field goal range, we'll see what they can do there. Over in the AFC South, Texans, Jags, Colts, and Titans. And before we get into this one, our very own Jonathan Von Tobel, a very outspoken Colts fan, had some thoughts on his Colts.
17: I lean toward the under because as we focus so much on the offense as we usually do, I think the other question becomes, like, what is this defense? You know, part of the changes for this team in terms of personnel, a lot of it happened on the defensive end. Nick Cross, who played over 1,100 snaps from last year, is gone. Quiddy Pay, 721 snaps, 38 pressures, is gone. He's actually here in Las Vegas. Samson Ebicom, who played 416 snaps at 23 pressures, he's gone. Even Neville Gallimore, who's with Chicago now, I believe, 467 snaps played along the defensive interior. He's gone. So you're really trying to recreate some of this. Is Lyle Tulatu going to take a next step as an edge rusher? He had 8.5 sacks. He led the team with 61 pressures. He's not a dominant force there. And what if Charvarius Ward is not as good at the corner spot? What if he has those issues again? What if C.J. Allen, there's a lot of questions about him as a sideline-to-sideline, especially in coverage-type guy. What if that doesn't work? Is the middle linebacker position as a rookie? I think you really start to then poke holes in what this team is defensively, and they're a pretty average group.
2: So you can tell. JVT down on his Colts. Well, guess what? For them to finish third is plus 210. For them to finish fourth is plus 240. He just bet them both and walk away. You bet them both and walk away. If you think that they're going to be that bad and you think that they're that far behind the Texans and the Jags, well, bet them both. Bet them finish third. Bet them finish fourth. As long as they finish in one of those two positions, you make money, walk away. Feel good about yourself. So plus 210 for this Colts team to finish third, plus 240 plus 260, I should say, for them to finish fourth in the division, dead last, even behind the Titans, which Titans are interesting. Could Cam Ward possibly make some sort of leeway there with this team? I think that is something that we got to figure out with all of that. When we come back, we'll give you the update, all kinds of stuff going on in all these football games, Major League Baseball as well, a couple more games to look forward to.
18: With the Bloomberg Business of Sports Report, I'm Charlie Pellett. Fenway Sports Group has sold a minority stake in Liverpool FC with Amazon co-founder Jeff Bezos joining the ownership of one of the world's most famous sports teams. Sources say the stake is roughly 30%. At $6 billion, the valuation makes Liverpool one of the most expensive football clubs in the world. The purchase is the first direct sports investment by Bezos, the world's third richest person, according to the Bloomberg Billionaires Index. Major League Baseball Commissioner Rob Manfred has announced that the 2028 Midsummer Classic will be at Oracle Park, home of the San Francisco Giants. This will mark another major sporting event for the Bay Area recently after the Super Bowl and World Cup this year and the NBA All-Star Game in February of 2025. And that's the Bloomberg Business of Sports Report. I'm Charlie Pellett.
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0: hits again. On June 14th, Betty hit four fours, clearing her gambler's bonus four-of-a-kind bingo card for over $11,000. 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
2: Dancing through the raindrops no more as they get two more on Troy Melton, who is just not hitting spots. I mean, you look at these, like, this pitch chart that's going on right now, it's like, yeah, I understand you're throwing 97, but it's just right down the middle. These guys are professional hitters. They're great. White Sox already have seven hits in this one through the end of the third inning. So we will see 3-1 right now in favor of the White Sox over the Tigers. And Melton does not start to find some corners. Yeah, I imagine he's going to have a short day. He's already 69 pitches anyway, so it's not going to be that much longer for him. We do have a game that's going to be going in about 5 minutes. The Cardinals and the Cubs, like we said, that is just a massive, massive, massive favorite in the Cubs. And so minus 180 is about the best number you're going to find, something like that, in favor of the Cubs. McGreevy's been terrible for this Cardinals team, so that's why we are where we are there with that one. Over on the football side of things, it's still 10-7 in favor of the Browns over the Bears. Deshaun Watson has played the entire first half for the Browns. He's 11 of 13 for 126 yards. He's been sacked one time. He does not have a touchdown, nor does he have an interception. We've also gotten Tyson Bagent the entire time for the Bears so far. 8 of 14, 112. He does have a touchdown. He has been sacked one time over there in that one. We did get a touchdown pass from Jackson Dart before he left. 3 of 4, 26, the touchdown, but the highlight you're going to see in this one is him just getting absolutely lit up. Free runner just pelted him. He went over to the sideline, was talking with the trainers. Next thing you know, he's over there in the blue tent. They put out that he was being looked at for concussion, so we'll see how that all plays out. 4 of 4 for 64 yards for Jameis Winston, who took over. Cam Scadabo, by the way, 4 for 19, so he's getting some carries here in this one. Devin Singletary also getting reps for the Giants. And guess who has a catch for 7 yards? Odell Beckham Jr. back in the New York Football Giants uniform. He has one catch for 7 yards. So Odell Beckham back in there for the New York Football Giants. Over on the Viking side of things, Kyler Murray did not play very long. 2 of 3 for 10 yards for him, and then he was done. J.J. McCarthy's now been in there. 4 of 7, 34 yards for them. They've not found the end zone yet, but do have a field goal. And on the Buffalo Carolina side, you get the start out of Josh Allen. He looks awesome. 6 of 8, 111, touchdown, showing off his new toy as well. DJ Moore has 3 for 61 on 4 targets, including a long of 32. The touchdown actually ends up going to Keon Coleman there in that one. But again, they were going to show off to the new people in that new stadium, and they did so. And that, then they go to Kyle Allen, who, by the way, has just gone 10 of 11 for this team for 76 yards. So you are getting that out of this Buffalo squad. Bryce Young started 3 of 5 for 18 yards. Is given away to Kenny Pickett, who was 3 of 3 for 28 and a touchdown over there. Trevor Etienne getting a catch, 1 for 11 yards. We also have Jonathan Brooks, like we said, getting some reps over there as the starting running back. That being said, only 3 for 5 yards for Jonathan Brooks. So he's trying to steal some of those Chuba Hubbard touches while Chuba Hubbard is on the sideline. We'll see if he can what he can do there. This was going to be, we got the sounder a little bit earlier. The Browns are probably just going to make the switch at halftime. They wanted to get a 2-minute style offense in for Deshaun Watson, and we just happened to be at the 147 mark here in this one. So they got exactly what they were trying for. So they get the kind of the 2-minute deal with Deshaun Watson. We'll likely see Shedeur Sanders here in the second half against the Bears, which, by the way, Bears didn't play any starters in this one, if you're wondering. So this is good numbers, don't get me wrong, but again, against the backups out there. Back to Major League Baseball, and if you guys listen to our morning show here on the network, you know Jensen Lewis, former Major Leaguer, always has some good opinions when it comes to Major League Baseball, and he kind of chimed in here on the MVP race over in the NL.
3: So I know a lot of people are like, all right, war is just not the end-all, be-all, but it is a great tool to decipher where we are by splitting up both batting and pitching. Okay, Peaker Armstrong right now, an 8-flat wins above replacement. Shohei Ohtani combined between batting war and pitching war is 6.6, so nearly a win and a half more valuable is Peaker Armstrong at the moment. Generational defender, Peaker Armstrong, and I repeat for people, when you look at an MVP, are you able to justify half a season of pitching when you don't finish the season? This is going to be the really captivating part of the award voters. And where do they value half a season of pitching? Again, all predicated on Shohei not pitching again. Maybe he does. Even if he got a couple of starts at the end of September, is that enough?
2: So if he gets a couple of starts at the end of September, we might have a little bit of an answer there to that one. As Shohei did throw a bullpen. So back on the mound, not saying that he will be back. This could just be ramping up and looking down the line to us getting to the postseason. Edwin Diaz, by the way, stumbling a lot in the closer role there for the Dodgers. So who knows? Maybe that's the way they end up deploying Shohei when it's all said and done, whenever we get to the playoffs or whatever. But he is back throwing bullpens. If we go over here, and the one thing you can always count on when it comes to FanDuel is they leave up their awards markets even when the games are played. So tip of the cap there to them. -110 on both sides here for Shohei and Pete Crow Armstrong. I do understand that Shohei did pitch in a 6-man rotation for the Dodgers, but if he's not Shohei that is doing it on a regular basis, then you have to just look at Shohei the hitter. And as Jensen just said, PCA's just been better. PCA has just been better this year at the plate. Oh, and by the way, toss in the 30 stolen bases as well that you're getting from PCA. So I do understand Shohei does something that nobody else does. But if he's not doing both things, then we just have to take and compare apples to apples. Two guys in the batter's box, right? And you can throw in all of the intangibles and things like that and whatever, but at the end of the day, you just kind of have to say, okay, what are these guys doing in the box? And PCA's had a better season. However, if Shohei comes back and if Shohei makes some sort of difference here in the next few weeks on the pitching side of things, that does then tilt it again. Because you are eventually we'll just have to make it where Shohei can't win anything or something. Like we're just gonna like give him his own award and then something else that we can give all these other guys. But when you pitch at the level that he pitches at, and then you still do what he does in the plate, yes, he is your MVP. Unfortunately, like every year, no matter what. So long as he does what he does on the hill, and he doesn't just drastically fall off at the plate, which I understand he struggled early on. And if you haven't looked lately, I could understand where you're saying, like, wait, but Shohei hasn't been doing all of that at the plate. Well, here's the deal. He actually has of late. He really dug himself out from where he was at the beginning of the season. And now you look up, and he's got 27 homers, and he's got 77 runs scored, and he's got 77 RBI. And, oh, his OBP is 390 now. So he is doing it at the plate. Now, not quite as good as PCA, but it's really, really close. And then, obviously, it would flip if he's able to get back on the bump and do what he was doing at the beginning of the year. So, that's unfortunate. I know a lot of people have some really juicy PCA tickets. I'm kind of rooting for PCA here. I'm kind of hoping that the Dodgers are just doing this to get Shohei ready for the postseason as opposed to him coming back in the regular season. But who knows? Maybe they kind of want to get on a run of their own. Remember, their most recent run was a skid. It wasn't actually a winning streak. So maybe there's something they are trying to do there with that one. But for me, when I kind of look at all this, if I were a voter today, I would bet Pete Crow Armstrong. But we still have, like I said, there's still 40-ish games for these teams. And if Shohei comes back and makes 3 more starts, and or whatever, comes back in the closer role, whatever it is, like makes an actual difference on the hill, then it's his award, unfortunately, for the people who have all those PCA tickets. Because in any other world that exists, he is your runaway MVP. There's a reason right now there's only two guys listed on FanDuel. Literally two guys. You can bet either Shohei or you can bet Pisa. That's it. There's two guys listed because it's going to be one of the two. Over on the AL side, Yordan Alvarez just absolutely running away with it. Minus 2,000 over there. I honestly think he could get hurt and miss the rest of the season and still win. The numbers are so good that I don't think there's anyone that can catch him. But, you know, don't wish injury on anyone, and certainly don't wish injury on Yordan Alvarez because we've got that Astros ticket for that division. Guys, Beeson, on the clock, we're doing this the Pro Football Futures Draft here again. Our boy, the Swede, Dustin Swedelson, is going to host this puppy. So win totals, division winners, player props, all the different things like that. You can see who's a part of it there on your screen. You won't see my picture. I didn't get invited. I think they were scared. It's basically what it comes down to. That has to be why I would not get invited to something in which I would just completely dominate. But I understand. Let's clear it out for everybody else here in this one. It's Thursday, August 20th, 5 Eastern. Again, Dustin's going to host that thing. It's going to be incredibly fun. So be sure and check it out.
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2: We go to half 10-10, Browns and the Bears. I assume this will be it for Deshaun Watson. We heard a little bit earlier that it's probably going to be a half, 11 of 15, 126. Again, this is against the backups over on the Chicago side. Tyson Bagent, 13 of 22. They let him sling it. 169, a touchdown and a pick. Caden Davis, 4 for 88, so a favorite target there of Tyson Bagent. But again, that's all the backups there over on the Bears. Tied 10-10 there. In that one, the Browns went off 2.5-point favorites, 39.5 the total in that one. We are at the half between the Vikings and the Giants, 10-3 in favor of the Giants. Jameis Winston in for Jackson Dart. Jackson Dart does throw a touchdown. Both Murray and McCarthy have played over there in that one. And the Bills and the Panthers are at half, 13-7 in favor of the Bills. Josh Allen goes marches right down the field, 111 passing yards and a touchdown. Kyle Allen comes in, hasn't gotten to the end zone yet, but 14 of 16 for 108. We've seen both Bryce Young and Kenny Pickett in this one as well. Now joining us here on the guest line, Eddie Law. You can find him at Cage Side Press at elaw32 over on the Twitter machine. Appreciate the time, my man.
5: Thanks for having me. I always love doing this stuff. You're talking to somebody else that talks about sports. I just heard you talk about Kyler Murray, my old quarterback. Now I'm Minnesota, all right? I wish you the best of that. Same time I don't, buddy.
2: I assume then that you're in Arizona. You're in Phoenix.
5: No, currently in Philadelphia for UC330, but I am based in Phoenix.
2: Based in Phoenix. So yes, it might be a long season for you Cardinals down there, but I think there's a light at the end of the tunnel. I do believe there's a light at the end of the tunnel, but this one might be rocky.
5: Man, I hope you're right. I've been in Kansas as a little kid, dude. I got season tickets for the last 10 years, dude. I need one Phoenix or Arizona. One. Just one.
2: Yeah. Just get something done there in that one. Okay. So let's head to UFC 330 over there. Like you said, in Philadelphia, Xfinity Mobile Arena over there. We got a couple of title fights, but let's start here with the main event. And Ian Machado, Gary, going up against Islam Makhachev. This is big, big, big line here in favor of Makhachev. Obviously, the dude has just looked so incredibly dominant. He just goes in, smothers you, gets you to the ground, does basically whatever he wants to. You get Machado, Gary, who is the taller fighter, bigger reach and stuff like that. So it seems like we kind of know what both of these dudes want to do when they get in there. You think Gary wants to keep it standing, try to keep distance and all of that. Obviously, Makhachev wants to get you to the ground. Is that what you assume we see as soon as the cage door closes?
5: See, here's the thing about that. Everybody talks about Islam Makhachev's wrestling. Why? Comes from the Khabib Nurmagomedov camp. His father, Abolmanov Nurmagomedov, has brought up just the most, I mean, I call him psychotic almost, type of grapplers on the planet. These guys not only do not know how to stop going for it, they always get it. And when they get it, they go for it again. But do not sleep on Islam Makhachev striking. He comes from that AKA San Jose gym with guys like Cain Velasquez, you know, Daniel Cormier, former Olympic wrestler who had pretty nice hands, right, as a double champ. Mm-hmm. So do not sleep on the striking. Islam Makhachev is not afraid to strike with Ian Gary. But the best way for him to win, the most direct way to victory for Islam Makhachev, and he knows it, and so does Ian, is the wrestling, absolutely. Ian's going to try to keep it on the feet. He'll try to show off the takedown defense a little bit here and there. But how many times can you stop Islam before he gets you down? That's the question.
2: Yeah, Eddie, and that's kind of where I was going with this. I'm glad you set that up. You get Gary, and if you just look at the stats, right, about 80% takedown defense, but it's a different animal that he's going up against tonight.
5: Mm-hmm. No, absolutely. I mean, if you watch that Shavkat Rakhmonov fight that Ian Gary was in, he stuffed takedowns beautifully. And you know, all credit to Shavkat, great grappler. He can get takedowns any day he wants. But this is Islam Makhachev, right? This guy's in the room, in the wrestling room. The guys like Khabib, guys like Usman Nurmagomedov, Umar Nurmagomedov. All these guys are high level, high class. I mean, probably the best grapplers on the planet. It's really hard for me to compare Shavkat Rakhmonov, you know, wrestling to Makhachev. So it's going to be it's a different world.
2: So when we look at just the betting odds here, I mean, it's out to minus 360 now, you know, in favor of Islam, plus 285 there. on Gary. That's, you know, if you think that Islam's going to win, it's not for everybody's bankroll or something like that. Is there a different way? I mean, do you think this goes, do you think this makes it to the final bell? Do you think this goes the distance? Do you think that Makhachev gets the submission or whatever? How does this fight end, basically, in your eyes?
5: In my mind, a lot of people have called it a finish for Islam. I don't see it that way. If Islam Makhachev wins, he can win any way he wants to, but I just believe, I have a belief in Ian Machado Gary, that he's going to be able to extend those rounds, right? Use his mobility, you know, stay away from Islam quite a bit. When Ian fights a wrestler, it's not the most entertaining thing. It really isn't. He wants to stay away. He wants to keep his legs away and everything, use his reach and all that. So is there a world where it could get to the decision? Absolutely. And I feel like it's going to go that way. I just want to see the what if, the big what if for me is, what does Ian have in store when Islam starts diving for legs? Is that knee going to come up? Are we looking for an uppercut? You know, I mean, there's so many ways to try and defend it and take advantage of that level of Islam. But no, that's it's going to be wild. I'm excited for it, honestly.
2: Talking to Eddie Law, Cage Side Press, Eddie Law 32 over on the Twitter machine. We get Mackenzie Dern, Jillian Robertson here. This is about 2-1 in favor of Dern. You're getting about plus 165 if you want to go the Robertson side of things here. 3.5 is the total rounds in that one. If you look, I mean, we kind of know what Mackenzie Dern is all about, and it's like, I guess I want you to point me in a direction for a Jillian Robertson win, because it seems like even though Dern's hands aren't very good, Robertson's hands are worse, and it's like if you get into a grappling match, it's obviously it leans towards Dern as well. What is the path to victory here for Robertson?
5: For Robertson, man, it's going to be a tough fight for her. If you look at her last opponents coming into this title shot, they have a record, something of like an 0-19 record, her opponents, okay? It's not good. It's not good in terms of her. Mackenzie Dern's, what, 3-3, something like that in the UFC? I can't remember off the top of my head. But, I mean, obviously, the ground games where everyone was talking about, for Jillian, to me, is can she catch Mackenzie in something she didn't expect? Or can she keep it standing, right? Maybe she's been working in the lab with, you know, Coach Dean Thomas and everybody else down in Florida working on her hands. If she keeps it standing, she has a really good chance against Mackenzie, because Mackenzie will overreach. She will do a little too much on the feet and put herself in some really rough spots. To me, on the feet, is Jillian's path to victory. But it's going to be a tough one.
2: We get one that isn't lopsided here in Turner and Fernandez. This is 110 on both sides. So a coin flip according to the books. How do you see it?
5: Violence, violence, violence. Dude. Jalen Turner has moved over to that gym in California. I don't know if anyone really has thought about it. If you remember, he retired. And we know retirements in MMA.
2: Right.
5: They're not permanent. They're not really real. What's
2: it's
5: the
2: your third,
5: to come back?
2: Your third retirement is when it's real. Yeah, the first two, not so much. Yeah, the third one's real.
5: Yeah. Like, guys, you're not Michael Jordan. You can't keep coming back. Not with Brett Favre. Stop it, okay? But with Jalen Turner, he made the move to Costa Mesa, California. I think it was Orange County around there. To Bloodline, the gym Bloodline with Cub Swanson. Guys like Richie Miranda, who just got to the UFC. Guys like Chapulín, you know, they touch in there once in a while. Rafa Garcia is there, Chris McCarty is there, all kinds of just like high level fighters. And so Jalen Turner is going to show us, I believe, a much higher level of mixed martial arts tonight. But don't sleep on Fernandez, dude. That guy can crack like anybody else.
2: So Edson Barbosa, anybody that's been around the game for a while obviously knows the name Edson Barbosa. He's going to enter tonight as nearly a 5-1, I mean, plus 500 as he enters the cage tonight. Is it worth maybe taking a sprinkle on a guy that we know at one point was super, super, super dangerous?
5: I believe so. I think it's worth it, right? I mean, if you got $5, man, throw it at it. You spend more than $5 on a coffee or even the worst beer over at the Link, right? So I think it's worth it. Edson Barbosa has a history of pulling something out of nowhere and finishing dudes, right? He's coming in against a younger guy in Esteban Ribovic, who is a high-level striker and everything. But Edson Barbosa has been doing it forever. The reason for that line to be that way is that there's been whispers about a possible retirement from Barbosa tonight after the fight. And when that comes, I mean, when guys come out and say, hey, this is my retirement fight, 9 times out of 10, it does not go well. We just saw one about a week ago with Darren Elkins at the Apex in Las Vegas. Did not go well. He lost in under like 20 seconds. It was pretty bad. So that's, in my opinion, the reason for that line.

0: thing that we do over there, specifically now with the way that college football works, right? Everybody's going and playing in different programs. We don't know where guys are even coaching. Teams are switching conferences, all the different things. There's 138 teams, by the way, in the FBS. I bet you didn't know that if you hadn't already gotten the guide. Yeah, 138 of them. We got the best bets in there. Of course, we talked to Heisman. We got all the guys that we, all the teams that we think are going to win their respective conferences and also eventually make it to the playoff and, of course, win the entire thing. So all of that inside of this guide, it is awesome. You just got to put away some time to go in and ingest this thing. It is VSiN.com/subscribe, and you can get going for as little as $9.99 over there. 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
2: 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If you are a Cardinals fan, got to love what you just saw here in the first inning as you walk up, you call up the number 59 prospect in all of Major League Baseball, Joshua Baez, who's absolutely just crushing AAA, and he comes up, and the first pitch he sees in Major League Baseball is a 449-foot home run after a couple of walks by Matthew Boyd, 3-0 in the top of the first inning for the St. Louis Cardinals. Baez, everyone was wondering when he was going to be up. It wasn't an if, it was a when. They call him up, and first pitch he sees, 449 feet, a 108.6 exit velo for him. So great first swing there in the show for Joshua Baez. 3-0 Cardinals over the Cubs. We're just in the second inning there. In that one, I feel incredibly lucky as we somehow are tied in this Tigers and White Sox game. Just unbelievable. Melton was not good, and yet somehow was able to escape, and I will say it was definitely an escape. 4 1/3 innings for him, 9 hits given up, and just 3 earned runs against him, despite the fact that there was people on the base pass all over the place. A liner right there just actually gets the runner doubled off at second, so we're going to go to the end of the fifth inning. We're going to head to the top of the sixth, 3-3. Tigers and the White Sox. K, 5 innings, 6 hits against, 4 strikeouts, 3 earned against him there in that one. Over in football, Buffalo Bills 13-7. We're into the third quarter now. Kyle Allen is in at quarterback for Josh Allen. Josh Allen goes in, touchdown drive, 111 yards, 6 of 8 for him. He hits DJ Moore 3 different times. That said, DJ Moore was seen on the – I'm looking at the Twitter machine. He was seen on the sideline talking to one of the trainers, so you certainly don't want to see that here in the preseason. 2 for 41 for Khalil Shakir. We also get the touchdown pass that went to Keon Coleman. He ended up getting 2 more catches in there. He's 3 for 17 and a touchdown. Over on the Panther side of things, 3 of 5 for Bryce Young, so he didn't play very much. Now we're to Kenny Pickett, who is 9 of 9 for 61 and a touchdown. Quarterback controversy time, obviously. We're going to go Kenny Pickett over over Bryce Young. We get the Jonathan Brooks 1 for 9 in the receiving, so at least he did provide something out of the backfield there from a receiving standpoint, not so much from a rushing standpoint, as he had 3 carries for 5 yards. And then as we head to the New York Football Giants, Jackson Dart did start. Remember, Harbaugh would not tell us what he was going to do with all of this. He ends up starting Jackson Dart. He goes 3 of 4 for 26 yards and a touchdown. By the way, if you go look at the touchdown pass, it was pretty good. Like, he was rolling against his body, but he did get his hips squared up and was able to hit the receiver in the end zone. We also have a catch in this one from Odell Beckham Jr. Did you remember that Odell Beckham Jr. signed with the Giants? He is back. Made a catch there in that one. Also, Isaiah Likely has moved over to the Giants. He has 2 for 11. In this one as well. So just kind of some of these new faces in new places type thing. I guess it's an old face and an old place for Odell Beckham Jr., but Isaiah Likely might get some interesting run there for the Giants as well. Cam Scataboo is back, 4 for 19 for him there in that one on the ground. Jameis Winston has now taken over. He's 8 of 9 for 89 yards. We started Kyler Murray, didn't play very much, 2 of 3 for 10 yards. We went to J.J. McCarthy, 4 of 7 for 34. He's already out as well. We're now to Carson Wentz. So Carson Wentz is in the game for the Vikings. Currently 10-3. Nope. Field goal up and good here in the third. So 10-6 in favor of the Giants over the Vikings. These games went off. Bills at 2.5, 38.5 the total. Vikings at 1.5, 41.5 the total. And then the Browns at 2.5, 39.5 the total there. In that one, we were joined earlier on by Jake Crane. We were going through some college football, and it seemed one of the very interesting off seasons when you get all this SEC talk, and it's really not centered around Alabama. And Alabama usually is at the center of every conversation whenever we're talking about not only what's going to go on in the SEC, but from the national title picture as well. And I was able to ask him about that. Well, we don't have that. All right, so never mind. We'll just move right on here instead of going to that. We'll just look at the rest of the Major League Baseball card, and of course, what's going on over there in the FedEx St. Jude. And Scottie Scheffler starts off as a mere mortal. Scottie Scheffler through four holes is one over. Victor Hovland, on the other hand, two under through five, and so he is sitting at 10 under. They are now tied atop the leaderboard. I was wondering if we would get a run from somebody, and the run is coming from, fortunately for me, a guy that I have an outright on in Sam Burns. Sam Burns is 6 under through 11. So Sam Burns opens with a 67, comes back with an even par 70 yesterday, and is now 6 under through 11 holes, all of that being birdies, no eagles or anything like that. He also has a clean card as we sit right now, so no pars on his card either. I will say his drive on hole number 12 did go through the fairway into the fairway bunker, so he's going to be 131 out on 12 from a fairway bunker. But Sam Burns trying to make a run at his good friend, his best friend there in Scottie Scheffler. He is currently at 9 under, so that's only one off now of the lead of Scheffler and Hovland. Siwoo Kim is 6 under through 16. He's sitting at 8. Sungjae Im's even par, but he's obviously still well within the range of making a run and getting up there. Kurt Kitayama, 5 under through 16. That puts him at 7. He's tied with Hideki and Tommy Fleetwood and Ludvig Åberg, who all still have plenty of holes to play and can certainly start to put some pressure on the top of the board as well. Tom Kim was on fire early and then faded just a little bit, and I say just a little bit. He finishes 7 under 63. That said, at one point, Tom Kim had birdied 2, 3, 4, 5, 6, 7, and 10. Then he, a few pars in a row, gets to 15, birdies that as well, but then the bogey on 16 and a bogey on 18. Anyway, he finishes at 7 under. Still an unbelievably awesome round, but does find himself at 6 under for the tournament because he started so far back and obviously 4 off the lead. As we sit right now, we'll see where the lead ends up by the end of the day. He'll have a lot to make up tomorrow in all this. Live odds, Scottie Scheffler still your favorite in that tournament. Victor Hovland now about 3.5 to 4 to 1. You can get Burns a little under 10 to 1, kind of in that 8.5 to 9 range, something like that. I think we do have the sound now from earlier whenever I was talking to Jay Crane on that Alabama season. If we look at Alabama, this might be the first year in quite some time that when people are sitting here and we're getting to close to football season and everyone wants to talk about real contender, that Alabama isn't kind of in that first conversation, right? It seems like they're kind of in that second conversation that you have. Is that fair? What do you think of this Alabama squad?
3: Well, I think it is. And I think some people, especially if you're not somebody that follows this, you know, through life and death, don't realize what Ty Simpson was able to do last year with no run game. I mean, we live in a world now where Alabama is mortal up front. And when I look at teams and I'm projecting and I'm sitting here saying, all right, I think this team's going to finish here, which is what we've done on Crane and Cone. We got a lot of predictions out there. We're going to have our conference championship winners, national title winners here this next week. But I look at the recipe and the ingredients. And I think when Nick Saban was at Alabama, yes, he monopolized the sport. But one of the most underrated things that he did was roster management. He would never lose too much at one time where you had kind of symbiotic positions having to rebuild. For example, offensive line and quarterback. If you're green there and you're new there and you've had problems in the past, if either one of those things don't work, you're not going to work. So I'm supposed to sit here and just say, you know what? Alabama, they weren't able to run the ball at all last year, but this year it's all going to be fixed. Oh, and that brand new quarterback that went off last year and Ty Simpson, oh, they can just roll another guy out there and he'll do the same thing. I don't see that happening. Now, we live in a crazy world right now. Mm-hmm. It could happen. Alabama could be amazing. The defense should be stellar. There's some questions about the front seven, but the secondary is basically Azkaban. You're not getting through there. But when I look at new quarterback and offensive line that still has to prove it, I worry about that. Now, you look at Alabama's schedule, they're going to start 5-0, but the question in the season is going to be determined by that 6-9, the week 6, really through 10, if you look at it, if Alabama's going to be 9-3, 10-2, or possibly even 8-4. But this is not old Alabama. You cannot dominate the sport the way that Nick Saban did and Kirby had started to do before it changed. I think they're mortal in some areas, and right now I do not have them in the college football playoff.
2: Does not have the Alabama Crimson Tide in the college football playoff. I'm sure that will make the people in Tuscaloosa feel really great about all that. But again, it is a team that has not been talked about kind of whenever we are getting, and we talked to a lot of people at this point at the network, not a lot of people are talking about Alabama being a real contender for the national championship. We did get Shedeur Sanders into the game for the Cleveland Browns here in the second half. He starts out with actually some big numbers here. 2 of 3 for 59. Bajent's day is done. We've gone to Case Keenum, who actually 2 of 2 for 60 and a touchdown over there. So now the Bears 17-10 over the Cleveland Browns. Still about 9.5 left there in the third quarter. Keep it right here. Joe Cirillo going to take over, take you through these afternoon slate in baseball. Of course, the rest of these preseason games as well. Brad Taylor and Will Hill go from there. And then close out the night with Doug Kazarian. Good luck on all your bets.
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0: All right, let's have some fun. We've got 3 hours of live action coming at you with me, Joe Cirillo, right here on VSiN. A loaded Major League Baseball slate. We've got preseason NFL action. Gets some people going. Can't say it particularly gets me going, but we will preview some of the teams in action today and ways to wager on them with the regular season, the real fun, not too far away at all. We've got our incredible producer, Preston Saya, holding things down for me for the next 3 hours, and a phenomenal guest lineup. How about this? In just 30 minutes, Greg Hoops Peterson, host of the Baseball Betting Show right here on VSiN, going to join us and break down what's a pretty late starting MLB slate for a Saturday. You know, we talk about this a lot on this network, at least Femi Abebefe and I, who have been holding it down doing Live Bet Sunday almost every week together this summer, have made note of how on Saturdays there is no consistency to the MLB schedule. You might have one early game, like is the case today with the White Sox and Tigers, and then, you know, a couple games trickle in, like one we're going to get to here coming in hot off the start with the Yankees and the Blue Jays. But then really, I mean, I want to say 11 of the 15 games starting at 6 p.m. Eastern or later. In my opinion, awful scheduling by Major League Baseball. If anything, they probably should have front-loaded today to have more eyes, more anticipation on Jacob Mizorowski down the road from me, taking on Justin Robleski, a couple of skis there, at Chavez Ravine as Milwaukee and the Dodgers duke it out for the one seed in the National League. But we'll talk baseball with Greg Peterson in about 30 minutes here. Kyle Hunter, college football handicapper, going to join us to kick off hour two. Gary Williams, my guy. I told him he should write Golf for Dummies. I'm the dummy. He's the golf expert. And if he can dumb it down for me, he can break down what's going on at the FedEx St. Jude at Memphis for you as well. He'll join us at 1:30 Pacific time. And then in hour three, Uncle Lou Finicaro. We're going to talk UFC. We're going to talk NFL. We might talk a little Soprasada, too, with Uncle Lou on the show. It's going to be the most Italian segment of these 3 hours before Doug Kazarian, who is hosting Cashing Out tonight, takes us home later on in hour three. So let's get right to the action. We've got live action that I will update you on, but what's a little more prescient right now is that we've got a Yankees-Blue Jays game where first pitch is about 4 minutes away. So why don't we start right there with Cam Schlittler taking on the Toronto Blue Jays, who don't look now. They've won 6 of their last 8. The American League sucks this year. There's no way around it. There's no pussyfooting around it. It is a really weak league this year. And the Toronto Blue Jays, the reigning AL champs, pennant winners of a year ago, find themselves in a position to be vying for the 6th seed. The Jays ain't dead. Their season's not over. They were, you know, these weird hybrid sellers/buyers at the deadline, which I feel like we've seen not many teams do in recent years. We've seen Toronto do it. We've seen the Cubs do it, where they appear to be sellers, but then they also buy a long-term piece, right? It's what the Blue Jays did with Jose Soriano, acquiring him from the Angels, who I believe is locked up through 2028, if not 2029. So it was this weird, like, hey, we're going to sell on Gausman. He's in a walk year. He was having a terrible season, had a really good final start with the Jays, and has looked pretty good with the Cubs thus far. It was a great move to sell him. Then they acquired Soriano. And, oh, by the way, in a separate deal with the Cubs, Jameson Taillon, who isn't much to write home about. That didn't make much sense to me, aside from being a body out there in that rotation for the Jays. But, you know, they made the right sell-off move, and then they also made a buyer's move with Soriano and find themselves 4 games under 500 at 60-64, but right in the thick of an American League playoff race where that 6th seed is up for grabs. I believe, I'm going to double check on this to make sure, I believe that 6th seed is currently held by a sub-500 team, and it is. Remember when the Detroit Tigers were dead and gone? Late May, early June, when A.J. Hinch, his squad, Tarek Skubal, was on the shelf, and his squad was about 15 games under 500. Well, at 60-62, and I believe they're tied right now, 3 apiece with the White Sox in the 7th. Yep, that's the case. They currently hold the 6th seed. So the Toronto Blue Jays are 1 game back from a wild card spot, 2 in the loss column, which is what I pay attention to, especially this time of year. They both have 60 wins. Jays have dropped 64. Detroit's dropped 62. The Jays are playing for it. And their bats are feisty. That's been the case all year, even though it's been a down year for them. The pitching has mainly stunk. But they still, you know, they've lost power from last year's team, but they still put the ball in play at a similar rate. And that's why I'm starting the day off, or at least starting the show off, because I've got some outstanding action already with the Cubs and the Tigers, both minus a run. But that's why I'm starting the games that are yet to begin off with Cam Schlittler under 6.5 strikeouts. This is over at ProfitX last I saw with minus 110 odds for this play. And you see my full card for the day right there. Oh, wow. Jeez, I guess there's nothing to watch for the next 2 hours and 55 minutes. Schlittler, under 6.5. For the audio crowd joining us, Channel 158, SiriusXM, we appreciate you guys. I'll get to some plays later on. But since you couldn't see the graphic that our TV viewers just got to, I'll give you one little, my favorite play of the day, Tampa minus one on ProfitX plus 105. That's my favorite of the day. You're going to have to stay tuned and stick around for the other three. But Schlittler under 6.5 Ks, minus 110. It's a Toronto Blue Jays lineup that strikes out only 7.25 times a game. It's the second best mark in baseball in terms of putting the ball in play. Their last three games, it's even better. They're striking out just 6 times a game across their last three contests. Now, look, Schlittler comes in, and he's actually been much better on the road this year than he's been at home. Understandable in that bandbox that is Yankee Stadium, especially if you're a righty and you've got that short porch to right field. But he's, you know, he's a strikeout guy, right? Over 11 Ks per nine on the year. Well, in his two starts against Toronto, those numbers look a little different. 13 innings, 14 strikeouts. Still good. Still impressive. He's had two quality outings, two quality starts against the Jays this year. But that K per nine, you notice, against Toronto dips from about 11.2 to about 9.2. So my thing with the Jays here, the way that they put the ball in play and how hot they've been lately, I mentioned they've won 6 out of 8, all 8 of those games, by the way, against playoff teams, the Yankees, Red Sox, and Phillies. With how hot they've been, I'm banking on this to be a situation where you get Schlittler out of there 5 or 6 innings under 6.5 strikeouts. I don't think he's going to be blowing anything by this lineup or dominating these Jays hitters up at the Rogers Center. So I'm in on Toronto. I actually don't hate their money line. It's about plus 170. Couldn't fully get there on that, but it was something I looked at. I figured, you know what, let me bet on what they do best. And that's Cam Schlittler under on the strikeouts as this Jays team, the only team that puts the ball in play better than them, at a better rate than them, the Tampa Bay Rays. So this game starts later on. This is actually going to be starting as we get off air. So I will dive more deeply into this one in hour 3, but I did mention it. I got them run line minus a flat 1. At plus money, plus 105. I'm not going to give the full preview, as promised. That's for later on in the show. But I will say this. They've only lost consecutive games at home 4 times the entire season. They're 41-19 at home. And Ian Seymour on the bump for Tampa Bay has been great since June 8th. Key date there. That's when his role expanded, not strictly to starting pitching, which is what he's doing now, but to long relief work and starting. Prior to June 8th, hadn't had an outing longer than 2 innings. Since then, he was doing a lot of long relief work where there'd be an opener for an inning. He'd come in for 4 or 5. Now he's starting. And oh, by the way, since he's been starting, he's got 7 strikeouts, 3 of his last 4. 7 or more strikeouts, I should say. 3 of his last 4 starts. Since moving into this expanded role, his Ks per 9 is over 11. His ERA, which was 5.23 on June 7th, since June 8th, since the role expansion, his ERA under 3.5. So Ian Seymour has completely reinvented himself. It's been a tale of 2 seasons for him since he got the – it's funny. Usually we see starters, their numbers would get better if they're struggling as a starter, and they move into a role where they're only asked to pitch an inning or two, air it out in a relief role. Well, for Seymour, it's been the opposite. He's been asked to do more, and not only has he done more, but he's done it better. So I love Tampa Bay bounce back spot at home where they're the best home team in baseball. They're the hottest team in baseball, 18-5 in their last 23 games, all over the Rays at home against the Baltimore Orioles. Sneaky spot there for Tampa. All the eyes, I feel like, are on your nationally televised games, right? You've got the Brewers-Dodgers later, Mizorowski on the bump. You've got Boston-Pittsburgh for some people in the country, depending on where you are geographically located. That's also nationally televised. Sonny Gray on the bump for Boston. So I feel like Tampa-Baltimore is going to kind of sneak in, sneak up on you there with that slate, and that is a really intriguing spot that I love the Tampa Bay Rays in. My favorite play of the day, Tampa minus one at plus money. Guys, week zero of college football is almost here, and the NFL regular season is right behind it. So now's the time. 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Football season's around the corner, and if it's your jam, we've got preseason football on right now. High-scoring affair up at MetLife. The Minnesota Vikings. Although, no, I'm sorry. I thought that was the second quarter. It's the third quarter, so not that high-scoring of an affair. But the Vikings lead my Giants 13-10. This could be a long year for the New York football Giants. We'll see. Not going to overreact to anything that happens week one of the preseason. Dart looks fine. Jameis Winston looks great. But I do not feel good about the Giants. Why don't we dive into some win totals on the other side and why I like Big Blue to go under their mark. I'm Joe Cirillo. It's Live Bet Saturday on VSiN, the Sports Betting Network.
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1: Live Bet Saturday rolls on. Hot start here with me, Joe Cirillo, with you for the next 3 hours here on the program. And as I mentioned, we've got a locked and loaded MLB slate. Greg Peterson's going to join the show, break that down with us in just about 15 minutes or so. But let's talk a little football, because preseason action's going on right now. And if you're looking for preseason bets, I'm sorry. It's just really, it's not worth it to me, especially week one. Maybe week three, after some cuts have been made, we can get a little more into it. But preseason football, betting it is just not my thing. So much of it has to do with the quarterback situation, but, you know, you don't fully know. Like John Harbaugh, for example, I believe we heard from him, if you were watching this network earlier when Matt Brown was on, and he told the press pool and told the reporters, I'm not going to tell you who's playing, because if I tell you about one guy, you're going to ask about the next guy, and then that's all I'm going to be doing up here. Newsflash, John, it's kind of your job up there at the podium to answer the damn questions. But you don't know, especially week one, if starters are going to play. If they do, it's likely only going to be a drive. It's just there's not enough information out there to make a sharp, astute analysis of these games. However, what we can do is start looking ahead and previewing some of these teams in action and looking ahead to the season. So Minnesota right now taking on the Giants up at MetLife Stadium. And I got to say, this offseason, I've been up and down and wrestling with this Giants team a lot. First, they got Harbaugh. I was all in. Then Jackson Dart had some off-the-field stuff that his teammates, Abdul Carter, him, they got involved in a bit of a Twitter battle over there. And Cam Scataboo's being Cam Scataboo, which is synonymous, unfortunately, with being an idiot. And I worry about this Giants team. Do I think that this Giants team possesses a lot of individual talent if you go position by position? Yeah, I think it's there. Do I think that as a team, as a cohesive unit, they're going to inflict fear in opponents or be a threat in this league? I don't this year. I don't. I think the Giants are actually their own worst enemy right now. And, you know, people could say, oh, the conflict between Jackson Dart and Abdul Carter, when Dart, I believe, could be wrong, I believe it was on Long Island, if not in the greater New York area, introduced the president at a rally, and Abdul Carter spoke up against it, spoke out against it. And guys, you're in an NFL locker room. You have 53 grown men. You know, Abdul Carter's not the only one who objected to that in that locker room. I would go so far as to say over 50% of the locker room probably didn't feel great about that. And, you know, look, you're allowed to have your own beliefs. You're allowed to have your own opinions if you're Jackson Dart. But you got to remember that your actions, while you're an adult, you're responsible for them. They're going to come with consequences. You can believe in what you want to believe, but you go out there, you put yourself in the public like that, and there's, you know, you're in year two here. You're not Peyton Manning in year 18, Tom Brady in year 16, right? Like, you're still earning respect of your teammates, and there's going to be guys who lose respect for you because of that. And you can't blame him. In the same way, if you want to say you can't blame Dart for, you know, feeling the way he feels, believing what he believes, then you can't blame the guys who oppose it, right? Let's be fair here and call it what it is. It's going to go both ways. I think the Giants locker room is a divided locker room. And I think that when you have, you know, guys who you expect a lot of production out of, Jackson Dart being controversial, Cam Scataboo, completely different situation, but being an idiot in the offseason. And he's rehabbing and recovering from injury, and he's doing backflips. I mean, Cam Scataboo's on a one-way track to joining the WWE before he finishes 4 years in the NFL. I would not be surprised if this guy has a short career. So I can't look at this Giants team and take away too many positives. I mean, there's talent out the ass. Abdul Carter, hell of an edge rusher. Jackson Dart, talented, physically gifted. Also, let's talk Jackson Dart on the field. How many hits is he going to subject himself to? Jackson Dart last year ran with reckless abandon, and there were times where it was a beautiful thing, and it led the Giants to a win in his debut against the Chargers, right? But there were times where Jackson Dart took a licking, and you were like, dude, you got to stay on the damn field. The best ability is availability. And I look at Dart and Scataboo, and maybe if you're lucky, that's three combined brain cells between the two of them. And I look at a receiving core that, you know, with Neighbors, the guy's a certified bona fide stud, but you don't know what you're going to get coming out of injury. And they lose Wandale Robinson, who was phenomenal last year. The offensive line has, you know, Andrew Thomas, who is sensational, and a couple pieces, but it's got some holes in it. Defense last year was supposed to be their strong suit. Preseason, if you go back and you replay any preseason analysis of the Giants' defense last year, that's their strong suit. Secondary's got question marks, but that front seven is stout. Pass rush should be electric. And they finished with a bottom three defense in the National Football League. So I can't look at this team with any confidence. Pull up their schedule here, because their win total is sitting at 7.5, and I'm liking the under. So when you bring up a schedule, unless there's a rare exception, as holy cannoli, this Baez kid from St. Louis making his MLB debut, Joshua Baez, really quick, we'll get back to the Giants here in 30 seconds. Joshua Baez has gone deep for the second time this game. It's his second at-bat. He's making his MLB debut for St. Louis, and he just nuked Matt Boyd for the second time. This kid had 30 home runs in Double-A this year, gets the call from Double-A to the big leagues. Joshua Baez was the guy, the no-name prospect, if you will, who the Mets traded last year at the deadline when they were making a push for Ryan Helsley, the Cardinals closer, who after going to the Mets posted an ERA north of 7 and stunk it up. Joshua Baez was the no-name, low-name prospect that the Mets sent to St. Louis. 30 home runs in Double-A this year, gets the call-up. Well, so far in your big league career, Mr. Baez, you are 2-for-2 with 2 home runs, and the Cardinals just took a 4-3 lead over the Chicago Cubs in the top of the fourth at Wrigley. This kid, what a heart attack start to his MLB career. Back to the Giants. So when I look at win totals, you know, unless you have an exception like the Arizona Cardinals, who are not going to go 3-3 against their division, divisions are tough to judge. So even with how down I am on the Giants, I'm going to look at their you know, NFC East opponents and probably chalk it up to 2-3 wins, right? And I'll even err on the side of caution and say 3-3. Last year they were 4-13. They still beat the Eagles. I believe they also beat the Commanders once last year. So I'm going to look at the Giants' schedule, and I'm just going to division opponents, take them to the side. I'll be generous, and I'll go 3-3. I look at the rest of the schedule at the Rams, Monday Night Football. Now, you could say Rams are coming back from Australia. There could, oh, by the way, be a suspended Puka Nacua. They'll still wax the Giants at SoFi, home opener Monday night. Then the Giants come home. They got 3 home games in their first 4. Home against Dallas Sunday night, but again, division games. I'm going to say 3-3 and not break them down. Then they come home for Tennessee and Arizona. Those are both winnable games. There's a chance the Giants actually start the year 3-1, and I'm almost tempted for that reason to hold off on a preseason under on the 7.5 wins and wait for an opportunity to live bet the under. Because, like, there's a legitimate chance the Giants start the year 3-1. There's a chance that going into their bye, that they're 4-3 in week 8. And that might honestly, like, this is tough. It becomes a waiting game. Their schedule is a gauntlet after the bye. They have the early bye, and then they have, 10 straight games to end the year. So you factor in fatigue. You factor in the fact that their strength of schedule skyrockets after that bye week. The smart thing to do with the New York Football Giants might actually be to wait and bet a live under 6, 7, 8 weeks in. Because Titans, Cardinals, those are winnable games weeks 3 and 4. At Washington, I mean, you know, sure it's a road game, but they've won at Washington plenty. And which Commanders team are you going to get? Daniels' rookie year, where they go to the NFC Championship game, or Daniels' sophomore year, where he was off injured and they stunk? And oh, by the way, all the off-the-field stuff with Jaden Daniels and his mom and the number 5, I mean, you've got Twitter accounts out the wazoo making fun of him, right? The official minor league baseball Twitter account was making fun of him. You know, this nonsense over LSU giving out his number 5. Buddy, Joe Burrow's number 9 is not retired. LSU has one retired number, and it's a guy named Billy Cannon who played in the 1950s. Like, I don't think they've given out the number 9 since Burrow, but it ain't retired. So, yes, you won the Heisman. He won a championship. A little more important. You were also a transfer, Jaden Daniels. You went to Arizona State, transferred to LSU. Sure, you won the Heisman, but I believe it was a 9-win season. You didn't make the college football playoff. To expect your number to be retired when the program just doesn't do that, it's immature, it's asinine, it's nuts, and I fear it's his mother. But I'm not going to put it entirely on her. I will say, from what I've seen, she needs to take a step back. He's a grown man. It's problematic. But Giants could go to Washington and win. Like, there's a chance after week 6, then they come home for the Saints. Saints could be frisky. I mean, the Saints, you know, were down 14-0 last year to the Giants and came back and ended up beating them, right? I think that was Dart's second start after the Chargers' debut. Giants could be 4-2 after week six. Probably lose at Houston with that defense the Texans have in the road game. But I'm thinking 4-3 into their week eight bye is possible. It's after the bye where good luck finding a win. I mean, two with the Eagles, at the Colts, Niners, Seahawks, at the Lions, at home against Cleveland. That's your best shot. Week 15. That back end of the schedule is a gauntlet. So I do like under 7.5. I have the Giants as a 6-11 team. But I wouldn't blame you if you wanted to wait and bet a live under if they start the year 4-2. Baseball with Greg Peterson up next. It's Live Bet Saturday. I'm Joe Cirillo.
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1: Live Bet Saturday continues with me, Joe Serralo, here on the program. And we're just having some fun during the commercial break off air. I'm going to quote the gentleman who's just about to join the show. Sometimes the best conversations happen off the air. So with that said, let's see if we can carry the fun over into the segment as we welcome Greg Peterson, host of the Baseball Betting Show, into the show via the Progressive Guest Line. And Greg, you know, unfortunately, this is not a bet that you can give out and make our viewers and listeners some money with. But I want to give you a chance to toot your own horn here because it does look pretty good. What did you have in this Cardinals-Cubs game that currently sits 4-3 in the bottom of the fourth as the Cubs get the leadoff man on here?
16: I took the Cardinals on the money line, and I took the over. So the Cardinals' money line certainly sweating right now. Took an over of 9. That went to 9.5 overnight. Right now we're looking pretty darn good. Wind was blowing out there in Wrigley. You had 2-pitch contact guys. Always something that you want to be looking for in these games in Chicago. That goes for the White Sox games as well, but especially out there in Wrigley Field. So right now, liking what I'm seeing, hopefully we can get in those last few runs to be able to get that over, and then we're playing with all this money on that Cardinals money line.
1: Hey, man, if the Cubbies score one more here, you're guaranteed at least a push on that total. So yeah. I've got the Cubs -1. We're opposite sides on the game results, but you know what? I'm going to root for the Cubs to win and the over to cash. This way, you know, you get something there. Let's see what maybe we're on the same side with later on in the day. Giants, Logan Webb on the bump for them, hosting Michael Lorenzen and the Rockies, and for some reason they're not a $2.40 favorite. I'm actually surprised with Webb on the mound at how close this number is. What do you like, Giants-Rockies?
16: Absolutely, and you know as well as I do, Logan Webb and his career home and road splits, not just 1 year, his career home and road splits are massive. 391 career road ERA, 293 ERA at home, 0.47 home runs per 9 innings allowed at home, going up against a Rockies team that entered this series last in the National League in terms of wins away from home. Now, the Rockies have actually won 3 straight games away from home, so we'll give a little bit of credit where it is due, but Michael Lorenzen, 6.83 ERA. He's not doing a great job with the command. Not going to go out of strikeouts. Giving up quite a few bombs. Recognize that for the Giants, you trade away a few pieces like Luis Arraez and company at the trade deadline, but also have a Rockies bullpen that entered this series last in the National League in terms of bullpen ERA as well. And that's a big reason why I do like the over as well. Recognize that for Logan Webb in his last 12 starts, hovering right around a 2.75 ERA, so he has really rounded into form, even though the swing and miss stuff has been down a little bit. And it is a Rockies team that has hit a bit better away from home than they have in the past. Typically, they've got absolutely demonstrative home runs, but that it's been much more equal this season. But I do think that the Giants should be able to win this game by multiple runs. That run line price is right around +120, +125. I like them to win by multiple runs. Stick the plus money run line and the total to the over.
1: Yeah, I don't blame you for it. I have a bit of a different angle with the Giants, but a very similar result. I just went with them not to bat in the bottom of the ninth inning. I laid 25 cents, though. So you get the better price, and I get the, you know, slightly safer bet, whereas if they win by one but they don't have to bat in the bottom of the ninth, we still cash. But I think you and I are seeing this one really similarly. Let's take it out to Cincinnati. What do you like in the Reds contest today?
16: Absolutely. I'm back in on the Cincinnati Reds and the Miami Marlins. Post-All-Star break, they're not getting a lot of offense going. 3.7 runs per game since the break, and they scored as many runs as the two of us yesterday. Not great. Now, Ryan Gusto has actually been okay for the Miami Marlins. You look at the ERA, more around a 4.75, and it's not amazing, but he's really not giving up a lot of the deep ball. He's doing an okay job, getting a few strikeouts, but that said, it's just a bunch that they trade away Liam Hicks at the trade deadline, and I really think that that impacted that offense. Meanwhile, for the Reds, now you're getting a little bit more out of some of these guys like a J.J. Bleede. You've been able to get some good production out of Eugenio Suarez over the last week, where it's been absolutely awful for the season, and feels like the Marlins bullpen is really crumbling as well. When Pete Fairbanks is your closer and you've gotten over 60 ERA, you're going the wrong way down a one-way street. And for Brady Singer, overall season numbers are not good. Over a 4.25 ERA, giving up 1.7 home runs per 9 innings. He has, though, given up 3 earned runs or fewer in now 11 out of his last 13 starts. Has rounded into much better form, much more the guy that we've seen in past years. I'm willing to bank on that here. Reds are right around like a -105, -110. Nice cheap price. Took them on the money line and this 9 to 9.5 total to the under.
1: Yeah, Reds are getting frisky. This was actually my favorite over on a win total preseason. It was sitting like 80.5, 81.5. And, you know, in April it looked great. I think they were 20-10. Now they're obviously below 500. But considering where they were about a week or so ago, you know, they're 6-4 last 10. I could see Tito Francona is about the best manager in the game. He's right up there. And I could see this Reds team finishing with 83, 84 wins quietly down the stretch. Let's stay in that division. The now last-place Pittsburgh Pirates, who not too long ago were in the playoff race, they were buyers at the deadline August 3rd because they thought they had a shot. They've fallen off, but they host the Boston Red Sox. Nationally televised game, Sonny Gray on the bump opposite Jared Jones. What do you like there?
16: Jared Jones has had a massive fall off as well. This guy has now given up 14 runs in 13 innings in his last three starts. Big reason why I do like the over here. For the Boston Red Sox, they've been a top four offense in run creation post All-Star break. And for the Pirates, it has been a little bit more difficult for them to find scoring here in the second half of the season. They still average over 5.4 runs per game. That still leads all of baseball. So do feel like that 7.5 total is too low. And for the Red Sox, I found a minus 115 out there. I laid it with them. With Sonny Gray, he's actually getting his fewest strikeouts per nine rate since 2016, down to about 7.9 strikeouts per nine innings, but has been plenty effective, not giving out a lot of walks. And then with the Red Sox, you just get the far better bullpen. Even with the Pirates being able to pick up a few pieces like Luke Weaver, who I like at the deadline, you still have a lot of these guys like Gregory Soto and company that I don't trust in. Jared Jones has been knocking himself out of starts very early as well. And Red Sox, you want to talk about a team that's fallen out of tough times, lost six out of their last seven. I think that this is a good get-right spot for them. Took the Red Sox on the money line and that 7.5 total to the over.
1: Yeah, I mean, look, the Red Sox were putting together such crazy win streaks and, you know, 35-game stretches that we haven't seen since pre-World War II. It wasn't going to be sustainable. They've fallen flat a little bit over the past week. Toronto's gotten hot. They ran into the buzzsaw Blue Jays. First time all year we could say that about the Jays. But I think Boston's going to be fine. I'm right there with you on this game as well. Talk to me about the Rangers and the A's. Mackenzie Gore on the bump for Texas. JT Ginn, who's got pretty gnarly reverse home and away splits on the mound at home for the A's. What do you like here?
16: You're getting plus juice with JT Ginn, which that was a great song back in the day. But that said, I'm not going to be taking the plus juice because with the Athletics, here's the biggest thing for them. Entering into June 1st, so entering into this series, their bullpen ERA since June 1st, 7.03. Like, even if you think JT Ginn is going to be able to give you a good start here, you can't trust that bullpen. You just can't. And for the Athletics, they've got the worst home record in all of baseball. They're actually worse at home than they are away from home. We've noticed this ever since they moved to Sacramento. The runs flow like wine out there. And for Mackenzie Gore, he's posting up an over 5.50 ERA away from home as well. Now, for the Rangers, they've fallen on some tough times. When you're losing games to the Angels and the Athletics in games that you direly need for the AL West, you're going the wrong way down a one-way street. But I do think that this is a good bounce-back spot for them. I think that they get into the bullpen. I think that that's going to get you an over, as Sacramento has been one of the best ballparks for the over all season long. We saw that cash yesterday. I'm in on the Rangers here. Took them at a little bit of a better number. This is getting north of minus 150. If you're not comfortable laying that juice, which at over minus 150, I wouldn't be myself, just take the over 9.5 because I'm banking on runs here.
1: Greg, before we get to the last game and the headliner, really quickly, is Mackenzie Gore ever going to figure it out? I mean, this is a guy with so much untapped potential, but he can't regain his first half form from a season ago.
16: I think that he can, because if you look at the fielding independent numbers, it shows that he's pitched better than his ERA. That said, he's got to figure it out on the road. We are noticing big home and road splits, and that's part of Arlington. Because a lot of people don't know this, but that ballpark in Arlington really suppresses offense. One of the best pitcher-friendly ballparks in all of baseball. So that's the key for Gore. If he can pitch the same way away from Arlington that he does at home, he will figure it out. If he can't, then it's going to be a rough go of it for him moving forward.
1: Yeah, unfortunately, it really suppresses that Rangers offense, too. Greg, take us home. Mizorowski, Robleski, National TV, Brewers, Dodgers. Floor is yours for the final minute.
16: I'm gonna take a shot on the over here. It's dicey with a Mizorowski start, but he has given up six home runs.

0: You take a shot on Ohtani, 3-1 to go deep. You mentioned Mizorowski's homers.
1: I don't know if I can quite get there at 3-1. A little bit of a short price there.
0: Fair enough. Follow him on Twitter at GUnit_81. He's Greg Peterson, host of the Baseball Betting Show, right here on VSiN. The show rolls on. I'm Joe Cirillo. It's Live Bet Saturday. More on the other side. Preseason football, Major League Baseball. 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
0: Live Bet Saturday rolls on with me, Joe Cirillo, as we get ready to wrap up hour one of the program. We've got some NFL preseason action underway already.
1: And we've got

0: a game that is going to be kicking off in about 15 minutes. However, we'll be talking college football with Kyle Hunter as that game kicks off. So I want to bring some attention to it now. Look, again, you heard me earlier in the hour, betting preseason football, not really my jam. I just, you know, there's so many variables. You don't know if starters are going to play oftentimes, how long they'll be out there. It's week one. I'm not betting on guys who are not making a roster. Sorry, just not something I'm interested in doing. However, this game has caught my attention. The Kansas City Chiefs were laying 2.5 to 3 earlier this morning against the LA Rams at Arrowhead, and now I'm seeing that number down to 1.5. And I even thought at 2.5 or 3, I kind of like the Rams in this spot. Now, here's the deal with the Los Angeles Rams. Preseason, totally different animal, right? You get nothing in McVay's playbook. But the Kansas City Chiefs are the same way. These are two teams that don't have to figure anything out. And you can say, oh, well, the Chiefs sunk last year. What were they, 6-11 a year ago? The Kansas City Chiefs don't have to figure anything out. They are a dynasty. Did they have an awful year last year? Absolutely. Does that mean I think they're going to have a great year this season? Absolutely. So none of these teams are working anything out, figuring anything out. The Rams are like the Avengers out there. The Chiefs have won, you know, what, two of the past four Super Bowls, right? Three of the past seven. So you look at this preseason game, and I'm not expecting any trickery. I'm just expecting backups. And what I will say, I think gives the Rams an advantage, is that Stetson Bennett has been there, done this before in this role. Now, the only different thing for Stetson is he goes into year four. And look, if you know me, I don't care for Stetson Bennett at all. I think he's trash. But this is the first time in his career where he's actually getting a shot to vie for QB2. And do I think he should be quarterback 2 on this depth chart? No. You drafted Ty Simpson in the first round, and while you don't want to throw him into the fire, you're not going to throw him into the fire, right? I think Simpson is leaps and bounds better than Stetson Bennett. But Bennett's got a shot entering year four to give it a go, vie for this backup quarterback position. What Bennett is, a guy who has never taken a regular season snap in 3 years in this league, is McVay's preseason pony. He goes out there. There have been preseason games where Bennett plays the entirety start to finish, not just once. This has happened numerous times where Stetson Bennett is the only guy on the field in the preseason because he knows he's QB3. You know, in recent years, they've had Jimmy Garoppolo backing up Stafford in case of emergency, and Bennett is never going to see the field in the regular season. So preseason football is something that Stetson Bennett knows well and does well. And Sean McVay's playbook, you're not going to see the regular season playbook out of McVay. You're going to see the light version, the diet version of this Rams offense. It's a simplistic offense that McVay may be a guy who runs one of the more complex offenses in the National Football League, especially given his quarterback. Like, imagine McVay's offense if he had a mobile quarterback. It would be 20 times more complex. But he doesn't. He has arguably the least mobile quarterback in the National Football League, and it's still a beautiful, complex offense, right? You're looking at two head coaches here who are offensive geniuses who run very complex, successful offenses on an annual basis in McVay and Andy Reid, and you're going to see none of that in this preseason game. So I think with Stetson Bennett out there, probably the majority of the game, I do believe you're going to see Ty Simpson, but with Stetson Bennett out there the majority of the game, who knows this preseason diet Rams offense, we'll call it. I think the Rams have a real advantage. This is his Super Bowl. The preseason is Stetson Bennett's Super Bowl. It's what he knows best. It's what he does best. And I think the Rams should probably be favorites here. I'm not worried about home field advantage for a week one preseason game, right? No Kelsey, no Mahomes. I don't think you're going to see anyone of note for the Kansas City Chiefs. So I'm looking at the guys who are used to playing in these situations. And Stetson Bennett's that guy. I actually like the Rams' money line in this game. Do I like it enough to get to the counter? I want to be amply clear on this. I am not betting it. But I do, of all the preseason games on the schedule today, I would say my favorite look is Rams' money line in this Rams-Chiefs game. But let's get to the fun stuff, shall we? Let's talk regular season here. I'm all in on this Rams team. Now, I'm not in on the numbers. That's the problem here. I don't like these numbers at all. Over 11.5 wins, they should get there. You know, they're going to have some question mark. They have two guys. So we saw yesterday a flurry of suspensions come in with the NFL. It started with James Pierce. Some lesser name guys followed. Puka Nacua might be facing a suspension. Alaric Jackson, their left tackle, kind of an important position, also might be facing a suspension for domestic violence-related stuff. Those are two key players, two key positions there, your wide receiver one and your left tackle. However, the Rams have what many other teams don't have. That's a wide receiver two named Devontae Adams. That's depth at the offensive line. I mean, this team, again, I call them the Avengers for a reason. They're a juggernaut. It's a Pro Bowl roster. It's like, I don't know what's going on in Los Angeles, but between the Dodgers and the Rams, you have all-star Pro Bowl rosters on these teams. The numbers, though, make it hard to bet, right? Like, I'm not looking to go 5-1 on a Super Bowl champ. This isn't the World Cup, where usually that's the sweet spot, 5-1, 6-1. I don't want to go 5-1 preseason for a Super Bowl champ. I don't want to go over 11.5 wins. I'll tell you what I don't mind, though. I don't mind them winning the division at even money. And it's because I think when other people might look at this and say it's a three-team race, I think it's a two-team race. I think it's the Rams and the Seahawks. And I'm not high on the 49ers coming into this season. I do think that the Niners' ceiling is probably a 6 or a 7 seed. So I look at this NFC West, and I think that the Rams and the Seahawks make it a two-team race. Seattle's secondary took a little hit in the offseason. The Rams' secondary, which was their biggest weakness. Now, it wasn't bad, but it was definitely their biggest weakness last year. Well, that secondary.
1: Service in Las Vegas has issued a severe thunderstorm warning for San Bernardino County in Southern California, West Central Clark County in Southern Nevada until 1:30 p.m. Pacific Daylight Time. At 12:45 p.m. Pacific Daylight Time, a severe thunderstorm was located near Sandy Valley, Oregon, 18 miles west of Gene, moving northeast at 15 miles per hour. Hazard, 60 miles per hour wind gusts and quarter-size hail. Source, radar indicated. Impact, hail damage to vehicles is expected. Expect wind damage to roofs, siding, and trees. Locations impacted include Sandy Valley and Good Springs. Seek shelter inside a well-built structure and stay away from windows. This storm is capable of producing damaging winds and large hail.
0: For that division bet. So even money, while it's not something that you want to get in the habit of, you know, tying money up in the futures market for 6 months with, I would say, a limited return, it's not bad. It's not bad, I think, when you look at this Rams roster and you look at, let's pull up the Rams schedule here and take a look at that. You know, obviously they have the Australia opener, which I hate. I can't stand the globalization of the NFL. And these games in Australia and Europe and stuff, come on. You know, you had the London thing going. I get if you want to go Mexico. If you want to go Canada, that's cool, too. Keep it North America. I mean, how many games are we going to send to Europe and Australia? This is like, it's so funny because baseball is America's pastime. But the NFL is actually, like, more America-focused than even baseball. Baseball is a way more globalized sport than American football. So I hate that we're looking at, what, 10 games? In other countries this year, I think it's really idiotic. But they open up in Australia. What's going to be really interesting there is the Niners are reportedly going out a week before the game. I heard the Rams are flying out a day or two before the game. So I'm curious if the Niners have an edge there. But I just think when you look at these teams, I think the Rams are a far superior team to the 49ers. I really don't have those guys close in my power ratings at all. Then they come home, they get a week and a half. What the Rams have with this schedule is a lot of mini bye weeks. So they have, it's weird, their actual bye week 11 is a shortened bye because they're going from Sunday week 10 to Wednesday week 12. So during their actual bye week, they have less time off than most teams would when they have their bye and they get 2 full weeks. But they also have a bunch of mini byes. Like they go Wednesday to Thursday, week 12 to 13, and then Thursday to Sunday. Their opener, they go Thursday to Monday of week 2. So the Rams, essentially, including their formal bye, have like 3 mini byes in there. And I actually like that for a team with this age on, a team that's a bit older, it's got a shorter window. Instead of having the one big buy, they get three mini buys. I think that's conducive to their schedule. I don't mind this schedule. I think the Rams do win the division. I think at even money, pretty good value. They should probably be odds on. Hour two and some college football up next. It's Live Bet Saturday. I'm Joe Sorrell.
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5: Two, let's keep the fun rolling on. 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And we've got a lot to get into, including college football coming up here shortly. Before we dive into that, though, with our great guest, Kyle Hunter, who's going to be joining the show here any minute now, I do want to correct something that I misspoke and said in hour one, because we've got a historic Major League Baseball debut going on. Joshua Baez just hit his third home run for the St. Louis Cardinals in his third at-bat. He's driven in all six runs for them. They lead the Cubbies 6-3 at Wrigley right now. He's 3-for-3 with three homers in his major league career. He had 33 home runs in the minors this season. I said he was the guy that the Mets traded St. Louis last year at the deadline for Ryan Helsley. I made a mistake. That is Jose Baez, who at AA for the St. Louis Cardinals has 30 home runs this season. So the St. Louis Cardinals just happen to have two guys whose initials, first initial was J, last name Baez, with 30-plus home runs in the minors this year. The guy the Mets sent, Jose Baez, still at AA with his 30 home runs. This young man, Joshua Baez, in the bigs. He had 33 in AAA. He's 3-for-3 with three home runs in his Major League Baseball career. Just a ridiculous, incredible debut against Matt Boyd, who has been absolutely phenomenal since coming off the injured list in June. Baez is making this a forgettable day for Matt Boyd and the Chicago Cubs single-handedly. As promised, let's pivot towards college football because we've got a phenomenal guest standing by on the Progressive Guest Line. Let's welcome in Kyle Hunter, college football handicapper, at Kyle Hunter Picks on Twitter. Kyle, how excited are you that we are 2 weeks away from week zero? Finally, some college football action right around the corner.
6: Oh, man. First, thanks for having me on here. It's great to talk college football, but soon we're not just going to be talking about college football. We're going to be watching it. And a lot of work goes into the season, prep for the season that seems so short. But, man, it's almost here, and I'm really looking forward to it.
5: Yeah, it is right around the corner, man. So let's dive into some futures plays and some win totals. And, you know, what I like about this list of yours, sometimes, you know, we spend so much time, right? It's a long off season, and we're talking – Indiana, and we're talking LSU and the storylines with Kiffin, and we're talking about all the big dogs, the SEC, the Big Ten of it all. But there's value when you're spending so much time covering the Big Ten and the SEC in some of these mid-major, smaller market teams, if you will. So let's start in the Sun Belt. What do you like with We Are Marshall out there?
6: Yeah, I love these more under-the-radar conferences. I think we can find the best value there, both in college football and in college basketball. I know you and I have talked college basketball before as well. You know, here in this case, though, Marshall, I like over 7.5 for the season win total. I think they played better than their final win-loss record looked last year. They found the star quarterback in Del Rio Wilson. The coaching staff brings in a new OC and Smith. They go to this hyper-fast tempo on offense, looking to try to work on the fact that they've got a quarterback that can make quick reads, get things out really quick. He was Jacksonville State's offensive coordinator a couple years ago when they were the fastest-paced team in the country. I like the fit with a great quarterback and probably the deepest group of wide receivers in the Sun Belt for Marshall. I think it'll work really well on offense. And also defensively, much improved in the secondary as Marshall. A lot of teams in the Sun Belt are going to throw it. I think that really helps them quite a bit. You look at the schedule for Marshall, too. I have them as a favorite of more than a touchdown 8 times this season. They're an underdog of only more than 7 points just once. So we're just looking for them to take care of business here to get over the 7.5. I think this pretty likely they can win at least 9 games. So I really like the plus money price on over 7.5.
7: What are your thoughts on Marshall potentially winning the Sun Belt at 8-1? It seems like when you look at the futures market, it's kind of James Madison at plus 270, draw the line, and then your guess is as good as mine there. It's pretty jumbled after JMU. Would you take a shot on Marshall 8-1?
6: I would. I think I bet more on the season win total, but I've bet some on the future, and I would recommend that as well. I think James Madison has enough question marks that I wouldn't want to be betting them as a big favorite here in the conference. You know, they look so much different than they did a year ago. Maybe it'll work out well. Maybe it won't. I don't want that unknown if I'm taking a big favorite to win the conference. So I think you try to find somebody that's not a favorite here to take in the futures market. And I think the schedule sets up pretty well for Marshall. Obviously, they do have to play at James Madison. That's a tough one. But I think Marshall has a real chance to make a run here this year.
7: I love it. And by the way, Kyle, for our TV audience, correct me if I'm wrong here. Is that a Marshall hat that you're wearing right now as we do the segment?
6: It is, yeah. One of my things is try to get as many college hats as I can. They can be random. They can be big name. It doesn't matter. My daughter's like, how many hats do you have at this point? But, yeah, this is a Marshall hat.
7: I love it. We are all in on the Thundering Herd. Let's talk another team that used to be in the Sun Belt, now over there in the American Conference, North Texas. Are you as high on them as you are Marshall this year? What are your thoughts on this North Texas team?
6: I am not. And talk about a massive power ratings downgrade. Joe, the people who try to handicap based off the end of what they saw last year, they're in big trouble when it comes to North Texas. I mean, this team is absolutely nothing like they were last season. You know, there's too much turnover now to take what you saw at the end of last year and try to apply it to this year. Just so many new players, so many new coaches. And Neil Brown steps in here, gone Messmaker and Morris, a really good duo there for the offense for North Texas. And I think that, you know, they could do some decent things at Oklahoma State, even if they might be getting a little bit overvalued in the marketplace now. But North Texas, 137th in recruiting class last year out of 138 teams in the country. So Brown kind of got hired a little bit later here. Recruiting never really took off. He tried to do things in the transfer portal. He didn't get high enough talent, in my opinion. And the offensive line looks like a massive weakness. I think there's going to be a lot of defensive fronts in this conference that will dominate them in the trenches. And, you know, I just think North Texas is in for this stock market drop down that's going to look so much worse than it did a year ago. I have them as an underdog of more than 3 points in 7 games. I have them favored by more than a touchdown just 3 times all season. I think it's pretty likely they start 0-3. And to me, 4-8 looks more likely than 6-6. So you can get under 5.5 here at plus 110. And I did bet that one.
7: I like it. 137 out of 138 is not pretty in terms of their recruiting class, like you pointed out. Let's shift towards a more power conference here. Let's talk Illinois in the Big Ten and a bit of a unique angle and unique way to bet them. What do you like for the Illini in just, I mean, a powerhouse of a conference? What do they have, 8 teams in the top 25? You've got Ohio State, Oregon in the top 5, and, oh, by the way, the national champ, the reigning champs as well with Indiana. So what do you like for Illinois in the Big Ten?
6: Well, Illinois, I mean, Luke Altmyer was really good. He did a great job taking care of the football, bailed out Illinois a lot of times in bad situations. His scrambling ability, I think, was underrated. I like Kaiten Hauser, and it's possible some of their quarterbacks, the depth they have there at quarterback, can end up being pretty decent. But they're going to be a downgrade from Altmyer, no doubt about that. So the question is, what is the identity of Illinois at this point? We think of Bielema and we think of great offensive lines. Their offensive line hasn't been any good, really, the last couple years. They look less experienced there this year. I don't think they can lean on an offensive line. Their running backs are clearly below the average in Big Ten. I think 3.9 yards per carry last year. I think they'll probably do worse than that this year. You can't average 3.5 yards per carry and that really be your identity. Illinois has wanted to run the football in the past, but they really can't very well. Kaiten Hauser, while he has some upside as a passer, does make some bad decisions at times. I think Illinois, too, had a great defensive line the last couple years. No longer the case. Jakus was really good defensive lineman. He's a big loss. they'll be much worse against the run this season. And if you look at the schedule for Illinois, at Ohio State, home against Oregon, they're going to be massive underdogs in both of theirs. I'd be pretty surprised if they don't lose both those games. And, Joe, I like UCLA. I think UCLA is going to be better than people think. I think at UCLA is likely a loss. Purdue at home is really only free win that I see on the Illinois schedule. So you can take the under 7.5 at -160, but I took under 4.5 in conference wins here in the Big Ten at -115. I just don't love laying -160. I think it's a good play, under 7.5, but, you know, laying that kind of juice, not something I want to do consistently. So Big Ten wins under 4.5, -115 is what I took here.
7: I'm with you on the avoiding juice, and I like the angle. I like the pick, Kyle. Before we do let you go here, about 45 seconds to go, you look at the Big Ten, you assume Ohio State, Oregon, Indiana going to be in the playoff. If there's a fourth Big Ten squad, USC, Michigan, Penn State, Washington, who of that group do you have the most faith in to make the playoff?
6: Good question. This is a really, really good conference. I don't trust USC going east. They haven't been able to win games traveling east in the past.
7: Yep, same here.
6: I'm a Buckeyes fan, so I don't want it to be Michigan. It could be because Whittingham's such a good coach. I think I would take Washington at that value, though. I think Washington's schedule sets up pretty well, and I do like their coaching staff.
7: I love it. Kyle, great stuff, man. That was not the pick I was expecting to hear, but I think they're going to be frisky. Appreciate the time. Thanks so much for coming on.
6: Hey, thanks for having me.
7: Make sure you follow him on Twitter at Kyle Hunter Picks. It's College Football Handicapper. Kyle Hunter getting you ready for a season that starts officially in 2 weeks. 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
1: Live Bet Saturday rolls on with me, Joe Serralo, here with you for about the next hour and a half, hour 45 on the program. Got our incredible producer, Preston Saya, behind the scenes, holding things down for us here. And, you know, if only we could get our producers on the mic. I would love to have Preston chime in. He's truly got some of the worst takes you ever heard. No, I'm joking. Preston's got some great takes. He's holding it down for us. Great guests, Kyle Hunter right there, breaking down college football. And, you know, it's funny, Preston now is talking in my ear because he can't talk to all of you. The show would be so much better if we could have Preston here sharing his horrendous sports takes with the world. Going to have Gary Williams on shortly with his incredible takes as we talk the PGA playoff, FedEx St. Jude out there in Memphis, day three of the tournament, close to wrapping up. Out there in Tennessee. Going to break it down with Gary here shortly. Let's do a live look around, though. Joshua Baez. I mentioned it briefly at the top of the hour, but wanted to get to Kyle Hunter and his college football preview. Joshua Baez is the first player in Major League history to go deep three times. Each of his first three at-bats, the Cardinals lead the Cubs 7-3 after six. My Cubs bet, rip it up, throw it away, dead and gone. Not feeling good about that unless they have some late inning magic in them. But, you know, Matt Boyd was on the bump. Since he came off the injured list, my man is 6-0 with a 2.43 ERA. But they'd have a little something. But Baez had other plans. He has almost single-handedly tormented Boyd and the Cubs today. He's driven in six of St. Louis's seven runs, three long balls, and three at-bats as a major leaguer. I think, tweet at me, at the Joe Serralo. I think if Baez retired today, you'd have to put him in Cooperstown. I want your thoughts on it. Tweet at me your thoughts on this Cardinals-Cubs game, the rest of the Major League slate. Jacob Mizorowski going to be on the bump tonight for the Milwaukee Brewers in about 3 hours, nationally televised spot down the road for me. You know, our producer Preston, who I've mentioned a couple times here this segment, was actually asking me before the show, what, you know, my Saturday looks like. We do Live Bet Sunday together every week. Preston does a great job producing it. Femi and I do an incredible job hosting it. And he was asking me, you know, he knows my Sunday routine. I wake up, I go to the farmer's market, do my show prep, and then boom, we're on air before you know it. He was asking me about my Saturday routine. And usually, and Femi and I have gotten into this on some Live Bet Sundays, usually Saturday night involves some sort of nightlife here in West Los Angeles. I'm thinking tonight maybe a hotel bar. It is the summer of hotel bars, 2026. That's been the move this summer. Santa Monica proper, down on 7th Street, view of the ocean, pretty people. It's a good scene. But I will say, if Dodger tickets found their way to me, and I typically avoid Dodger games like the plague because it's just such a pain in the ass to drive there. I mean, you're talking about Dodger Stadium. They've done no expansion in terms of how to get into the ballpark. You've got four entrances for a stadium of 60,000 people. It's just the traffic, even on a Saturday night, is nightmarish. It's very inconvenient and hard to get to. And it's also far. It's East L.A., and I'm in West L.A. by the water. So it's a hike. The traffic's a nightmare. Going to a Dodger game is really an ordeal. And I usually do it once a year when the Mets are in town. This year I didn't because I had no faith in this Mets team from the start. Fortunately, I didn't go back in April because the Mets got swept. But this would be, if a ticket found its way in my lap, in my inbox, in my DMs, this would be the kind of game I would want to go to because you get a chance to see Jacob Mizorowski pitch. And he's one of those guys that when he's in town, it's appointment viewing, right? When he's on your TV, it's appointment viewing. This is why you pay for the MLB TV package, to see Mizorowski pitch every fifth or sixth day. I mean, I was joking with Femi on Live Bet Sunday a couple weeks ago. I was like, I don't know, man. I might call out sick. Mizorowski's pitching against the Angels, and there are $5 tickets on the secondary market because, after all, it's the Angels. This would be a game worth making the treacherous trip to Dodger Stadium for. But that game is about 3 hours away from first pitch. Talked about at the top of the show, light early slate in baseball. You know, you had the one early game, Chicago White Sox beat the Tigers 4-3, and then a few kind of trickling in here after. So you've got the Cardinals up 7-3 on the Cubs. That's in the top of the seventh. Yankees-Jays was the third game. to get underway, and Cam Schlittler was working in some real trouble there in the bottom of the third. He got out of it just giving up one. So it is 1-1 here in the bottom of the fourth. Toronto up against the Yankees with one out and a full count to Valenzuela, who just fouled one off. Schlittler's nearing 70 pitches at 4 strikeouts. We need under 6.5. Now Valenzuela, who had a 3-0 count, all of a sudden it's 3-2. This is going to actually be a really big pitch here for me to see if Valenzuela can fight it off. Would be beautiful if the Jays got through this bottom of the fourth without a strikeout, kept Schlittler at 4-4, because as that pitch count climbs, he'll probably be at least 75 after the fourth. You know, keep it at a pace of a K per inning, and nope, Valenzuela, you jerk, just swung underneath a fastball that was down the middle. Unreal. Right down Broadway, and Schlittler just beat him. So that's strikeout number 5. Losing wiggle room here. 5 Ks on 68 pitches. We'll keep you updated on that one if you tailed me and see how that goes. The New York Mets also in action, like their crosstown rival Yankees. That game just got underway. Sean Manaea for the New York Mets on the bump against the Nationals. It's nothing. Whoever's hitting leadoff for the Mets, I'm not sure if it's Lindor or Ewing. It is A.J. Ewing. Lindor's up now. Well, Ewing just led off with, I was going to say double. That would have been factually incorrect. He doesn't have a hit, but he's on second base. What happened there? He walked and he stole second. That's what a leadoff hitter should do. Lindor's got a 3-1 count now, too, with a guy in scoring position. The New York Mets all of a sudden are pretty damn hot. Started with Cleveland. It's continuing here into this National Series. What have the Mets done? They went to Pittsburgh, took 2 out of 3. So they sweep Cleveland. This is all post-trade deadline, since August 4th. The Mets won 5 out of 6, and then they lost 2 out of 3 to Atlanta. So that's what? 6-3 in 9 games. And, they've won 7 out of 10 since the trade deadline. It's too little too late. They're still 15 games under 500. That's how bad they were. The day of the deadline, they were 19 under. But the Mets, since the trade deadline, have been a pretty profitable team. 7-3 in their last 10. Sean Manaea, I bring him up to say, he's had 4 straight quality starts. This is a guy who looked lost earlier in the season and has not regained his dominant 2024 form. When he was their ace on a team that took the Dodgers 6 games in the NLCS that year. Last year was a disaster. This year, he was doing mainly bullpen work in the first half. Well, he's got 4 straight quality starts. Last time out, 7 innings, 1 run, 11 strikeouts against the Pirates for Manaea. So he got through that first inning easy, shutout ball, 2 strikeouts, just like 13 or 14 pitches. And now the Mets have 1st and 2nd and none out in the bottom of the first. So they were about minus 130 coming into this one. And they are in pretty good shape here against the Nationals early. The Giants also have 1st and 2nd in the home half of their first inning, except that comes with 2 outs against the Colorado Rockies, as Schlittler just got his 6th strikeout again on a full count, again on a fastball. This one was way up and out of the zone. So there, he can only go 4 inning. I cannot strike out that. So, rough start to the day. Hopefully, the later base, which is not a great pitch count, but no room for error there. He might only go 1 more inning, but the Toronto Blue Jays, I cannot afford another strikeout there. So, rough start to the day. Hopefully, the later baseball action comes with a little more luck for me here than this early window of games has. Hey, folks, football season's almost here, and the sharp money is already moving. Here's how the sharp plays sees it all first. Exclusive data feeds from the 4 major sportsbooks, thousands of sharp bettors and professional syndicates tracked in real time before the market moves, and all of it is filtered and sorted by version 6.0 of their AI model. No steam chasing, no stale trends, no recycled plays. Follow the sharp money at sharpplays.com. We've got preseason football underway right now. The New Orleans Saints have just taken an early 7-0 lead over the Jaguars. was a 9-yard rush from Audric Esteem, who's at quarterback for the Saints. Spencer Rattler is their opening QB. So Tyler Shuck might not even play at all here. And the Rams out to a 3-0 lead in Arrowhead. 3 minutes to go in the first quarter there. That was the one game that I liked. Again, and I was very clear, I didn't play it, but the Rams as underdogs. Stetson Bennett, 4 for 6, 38 yards on that first drive. You know, you're not going to see starters from either of these teams, right? Justin Fields is out there for Kansas City. You're not going to see Mahomes. You're not going to see Kelsey. You're not going to see Xavier Worthy. None of the big names are going to be out there for Sean McVay or an Andy Reid-led team week one of the preseason, right? There's not question marks at major positions. There's not competition at major positions. Competition's for QB2 right now for the Rams. So Stetson Bennett, because of his preseason track record and the fact that this is, after all, kind of like his Super Bowl, that was my lean, Rams money line, as they were 1.5 to 2.5 point underdog. We're going to talk FedEx St. Jude, a little golf up next. Gary Williams joins us. Don't go anywhere. It's Live Bet Saturday with Joe Cirillo.
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1: 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Big double play for Simeon Woods Richardson, the former Mets prospect, former Minnesota Twin, and now pitching for the Toronto Blue Jays in kind of this long relief role, swing starter, if you will. He's out of the pen today, and the Jays get an inning-ending double play as they have reached the halfway point, headed to the bottom of the fifth, tied at one. Cam Schlittler heading out to the mound for what could be, depending on pitch count, his final inning of work. But that under 6.5 strikeouts, he's sitting at six. Got two in a row to end the fourth. And that was, I needed that about as much as I need a stick in the eye. Let's just say that. That was not fun. Both on full counts, too, from Schlittler. And he just reared back, dialed up a heater each time. First one was right down Broadway. Valenzuela just swung under it. Second one was a good foot above the zone, and it got chased. And so he's at six strikeouts through four innings and about 70-something pitches. We'll be watching that closely as we watch all the live action closely here on a Live Bet Saturday. Live action in Memphis as we just had a little delay here. Gary Williams getting situated as he'll be joining us shortly. But the PGA playoff, weekend number one of three in the playoff, underway. It's day three out there in Memphis. And watch out, Sam Burns. What a day he has had. He has catapulted himself up from being T19 or T20 coming into the day. He is now alone in second place. His day is finished. He shot 8 under today. He's 11 under on the weekend. 8 under today. And now, actually, we just in real time just got a birdie from Scotty, who's in the lead. So Burns was 1 stroke off, now 2 strokes off of Scotty Scheffler for the lead out there in Memphis. Scheffler 13 under, Burns 11 under, and on the live odds, that birdie from Scheffler has propelled him to being more than a $2 favorite. He's minus 210 outright. Burns 4-1 is your second shot, and then Tommy Fleetwood, your third shot at 10-1. So the books only have two guys shorter than 10-1 here. And it's your odds on favorite, Scotty Scheffler, who is just 2 under today. After yesterday, round two, he was even better than Burns today. He was 9 under yesterday. Now today through 12 holes, rather, he's 13 under total. Through 12 holes, he's 2 under today. Burns, his day is done. He was 8 under. So let's break it all down with my favorite golf analyst, Gary Williams, the host of 5 Clubs on SiriusXM and the Golf Channel. Make sure you follow him on Twitter, at GaryWilliams1Up. As he joins us via the Progressive Guest Line, Gary, how are you, my friend? It's great to see you.
12: Joe, it's great to see you. Things are good. I love listening to you breaking down Sam Burns' round. And you're right. It was similar to what Scotty did yesterday. And it's interesting. I honestly think, I don't know if you saw any of Scheffler's early round. You're trying to cover everything. That may be the worst four-hole stretch that I've seen him play. Holes 1 through 4 today, in 5 years.
1: Oh, wow. That's pretty damning on his performance, but he's still 2 under for the day. He's still fighting through it. He's got a 2-stroke lead now. He just moved to minus 210 in the outright market. Burns is 4-1. No one else is shorter than 10-1. Fleetwood's your third shot at 10-1. Would you take a flyer on Burns here, or do you think that, you know, he gave it his best today, and Scotty is going to reclaim control that he really never even lost here?
12: Yeah, you know, I would actually maybe look a little bit further down the board. And it's not that Sam Burns has not had a great year, but it's very strange that it doesn't matter who you are. Sam is now going to be the guy coming in off the super low round like Scotty was today. It is inherently difficult to back up a low one with the low one. I would look for somebody a little bit further down, and you mentioned Tommy Fleetwood. Certainly, he's the guy who was right there last year. And one other thing I would say, Joe, about Scheffler, and it's reflective of who he is, he played the first four holes as bad as he could, and you just said it, he's still 2 under par. He is so insistent on getting the most out of every single round. And really what's happened since he made the turn, he's putting good shot after good shot together. I would not be surprised if he still shot 65 today, despite really, again, that golf course, you got to take advantage of the first five holes. He didn't do it, but he'll still probably shoot 65.
1: Yeah, because that's just Scotty. He's a machine. He's unstoppable out there. Gary, a couple of guys who are T5 right now, but we've talked about a lot this season as guys who, you know, days one, two, and three can get your hopes up, and then they tend to crumble a bit day four. Victor Hovland, Siwoo Kim, and the odds kind of reflect that expected crumble. Hovland's won over today. He's 62-1 to win it all, despite being T5. Siwoo Kim, 80-1. I mean, any shot these guys muster up some late round magic here, or is it going to be more of the same where stay away from them as Sunday approaches?
12: Yeah, I would say if you look at them, if you can make a play on a top five for both of them, it's interesting about Hovland. Let's remember, Victor Hovland beat Scotty in that playoff at the Travelers on a Monday morning, and he was playing alongside Scotty on Saturday, and then battled his way to get into the playoff, and then they both hit really good shots on that first playoff hole on Monday, and Hovland made and Scotty missed. Victor is very mercurial. You never know what you're going to get when he's on a good stretch. It's a good thing to ride him, but I in this particular case, I wouldn't. Here's what I would say about Siwoo Kim. He's having the best season of his career, even though he has not won yet this season. He has the most top tens, most top fives. It's the best position he has entered the playoffs in his career, and this is somebody who's won the Players' Championship. I say all that to say I wouldn't bet on them to win if you can make a top five play, because there's a lot of guys who have a chance to post the top five in this event. It's just very hard to get past Scotty. Here's the one thing I would say that's really weird to think about. It's the middle of August. Scottie Scheffler is not at a 54-hole lead on the PGA Tour yet this season. This is what he's trying to accomplish heading into tomorrow, because when he won the Amex at the beginning of the year, he was not the 54-hole leader. It's hard to imagine he hadn't had a 54-hole lead all year.
1: It's crazy. And then you factor in, like you've brought up a couple times, his start today. And he's still righted the ship to the tune of, in all likelihood, having a 54-hole lead after the day is done. Both of those guys, by the way, Hovland and Siwoo Kim, plus 170 each over on DraftKings to finish top five. So even if only one of them does, if you bet it on both, you're guaranteed to make a profit if just one of them closes with a top five finish. He's Gary Williams, host and EP of Five Clubs on SiriusXM and the Golf Channel. Gary, what's been the let's go to positive and negative. Biggest surprise through about two and a half, almost three full rounds of this FedEx St. Jude. Let's start with the positive. Has anyone really caught your eye that you feel good about them moving forward in this playoff?
12: Yeah. It's interesting you say feel good about. It's very hard to feel good about Jordan Spieth because he takes you on an amusement park ride literally every single round, every single week. Half the time, you're like, I can't wait to ride this again, and then you get off and you want to throw up. He is so interesting to watch because every time, Joe, that he gets close to where you feel like he's breaking through, he has not had a top 10 in 441 days on the PGA Tour, and he needs to keep doing what he's doing. He's currently right now in the top 50, which will get you into next week's BMW Championship. The last projection I saw, he was at 45. It's not that I feel good about him. It's that he's so darn interesting to watch, and he does battle. So he would be the guy that, look, it's a good week so far, looking to post his first top 10. The bad, it's not bad. It's just that it's more interesting if he advanced is Jackson Coyden. He needed a two-way tie for seventh to make it into the BMW. He came into the week 70th. He is the young man at 21 years of age who won a couple of weeks ago at the 3M, and he needs to advance to have any chance of being on the President's Cup team, and right now it doesn't look like he's going to do it. So that would be my bad with a qualifier.
1: Yeah, Gary, and this one kind of bad too. Final 30 seconds here. What's up with Rory? Floor is yours. I'll leave the question at that.
12: Yeah, you know what? I did not think he was going to have a good week. Doesn't like the golf course. Hadn't played at all since the Open Championship. It has been a lost summer for Rory, and he goes on to the BMW with more questions.
1: Yeah, absolutely. I expected way more from him across the pond at the Open than what he ended up delivering. Gary, as always, great stuff. Appreciate you joining. Thanks so much for your time, man.
12: Always a pleasure, my friend.
1: Make sure you follow him on Twitter at GaryWilliams1Up. He is Gary Williams, the host and EP of Five Clubs over on SiriusXM and the Golf Channel. My

0: fruit is right. It's bright. It's bubbly. It's back.
1: The honey pepper pimento chicken sandwich. It's so rich.
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16: You know, I know it's the preseason, and it doesn't matter. I mean, I'm the first one to say preseason, especially week one, doesn't really matter. How about the Chicago Bears opening up a can of whoop-ass on the Cleveland Browns, 34-10. Bears took them down as Live Bet Saturday rolls on with myself, Joe Cirola, right here on VSiN, the Sports Betting Network. And I'll tell you what, Caleb Williams obviously did not play. And this game, regardless of the outcome, had and has no bearing on how much I love the Bears this season, but I love the Bears this season. I am very high on the Chicago Bears this year. And I guess, you know, this game, you're more so looking at the Cleveland Browns than anything on the Bears side of things, right? Cleveland had all top three of their quarterbacks on the depth chart, which

0: inspiring top three, to say the least. But they all saw time. Deshaun Watson saw the most, and he looked the best. 11 for 15, 126 yards, no touchdowns, but no interceptions, and that's more than anyone else can say, because Shador and Dylan Gabriel both were a combined 11 for 19 with an interception each. Gabriel took two sacks. Shador was the only quarterback not sacked. But pretty rough showings for each of them. Deshaun Watson, definitely the best. And I would say right now he's in the driver's seat to be the Browns' starting quarterback week one. The Bears, they ran out Tyson Bagent. Case Keenum, who actually looked great, 9 of 10 for a 150 and two touchdowns. He had a perfect passer rating of 158.3. And then Miller Moss, the former USC product, who I believe, did he finish his career? No, he finished his career at Louisville after 4 years at USC that were pretty underwhelming, to say the least. Not that his lone season at Louisville was all that inspiring either. Miller Moss, I think, clearly your QB4, probably going to get cut from Chicago, as they seem to like Tyson Bagent out there, and Case Keenum is a great veteran to have in your quarterback room. But all that stuff aside, because Caleb Williams did not play, and Caleb Williams, you know, top target, Roma Dunes, did not play, I think the Chicago Bears are going to be really good this year. And I think that they're getting unfairly disrespected, because you look at last year and they exceeded expectations. They go 11-6. They win the division. They have that miraculous comeback at home in the playoffs against Green Bay in that fourth quarter. And I think people are expecting regression, right? Everyone's favorite word in the betting business. And I just don't see room for regression. I see a quarterback who's only going to get better in Caleb Williams year three, a head coach who's only going to get better in Ben Johnson year two, a defense that got better. I love the Devin Bush signing, the anchor that core is your middle linebacker. I love the Kobe Bryant signing. Unfortunately, he got hurt, but should be back for the back end of their season. I think the Chicago Bears, with a terrific O-line and a quarterback who I believe will be in MVP discussions this season, are going to be even better than they were last year. Now, that might not translate to a better record, because newsflash, the schedule's a lot harder, but 9.5 at their win total, I find to be disrespectful. About even odds to make the playoffs, I find to be disrespectful. I think the Chicago Bears are actually going to run it back and win their division. And at 3-1, I think that number, like so many other, is disrespectful. I love the Chicago Bears team. I think that Caleb is truly going to be an MVP candidate this year. I think Caleb, you know, last year you obviously had Drake May taking the Patriots to 10 more wins than the year before, and Stafford finally getting that MVP award after the incredible season he had. I don't think Caleb was far behind those guys. The comeback magic that they had, some people can say it was fluky, and maybe those are the people calling for regression. I say take a hike. I think the Chicago Bears are absolutely the real deal. I think you look at every phase of their game. Look at in the trenches, on both sides of the ball, they're great. Secondary got better. Caleb's only going to get better. You know, this Caleb-Ben Johnson connection, what do we think? A rookie head coach and a sophomore quarterback aren't going to get better in year two together? Come on now. Come on now. Well, do we really think that those guys are going to get worse? Ben Johnson was everyone's sought-after golden boy last coaching hiring cycle. The guy's phenomenal. And look at the way the Lions dipped off without Ben Johnson last year. He is a mastermind. And Caleb Williams, when you look at his God-given abilities, is as talented as any quarterback in the National Football League. Just physical talent, he might have the strongest arm in the NFL. I mean, did you see the throw he made, the touchdown against the Rams in the playoffs, off his back foot, running for his life after his O-line got penetrated? And he back foot, perfect ball placement, corner of the end zone. Oh, by the way, it was also about 40 yards with his momentum taking him to the ground. The guy is a stud. And I feel like a lot of people enjoyed his struggles his rookie year, sacked more than anyone else in the game, right? It was either first or second, him and C.J. Stroud. But last year, they invested. They shored up the O-line. They got better on defense, and it showed on the field. And I think that's going to be the same exact case this season, where the Bears were not a flash in the pan. The Bears were not a fluke. They had the Rams up against the ropes in the divisional round of the playoffs last year. That was a tight game at SoFi Stadium. And that was actually, I believe, at Soldier Field, because the Rams were a wild card team last year. Nonetheless, that was a really tight game. And the Bears, despite being at home, were underdogs in that one. And they had a real shot. So I look at this schedule with Chicago now, and I see plus money to the over 9.5. Guys, 10 wins isn't what it used to be. 10-6 was really damn impressive. 10-7 is more mediocre, right? It's wild card territory, but it's more mediocre now that the schedule has expanded. So to have that total at 9.5, I find to be insulting. You think this team's going to go 9-8? You think Ben Johnson and Caleb Williams are going to lead a 500 team out there? No, no shot. Let's look at this schedule here for our TV audience. And for you folks listening on the radio, be it through our syndicates or SiriusXM channel 158, I'll break it down for you guys. At Carolina is how they start the year. Then they host Minnesota, who could be frisky. And, you know, I'm going to do what I do, what I did with the Giants, what I do with probably 26 out of 32 teams, and I'll just say division 3-3. I'll just take the division out of the equation, and I'll just put them 3-3 against their division. Week 3, they host the Eagles Monday night. It's a winnable game. They might be home dogs there. Winnable game. Then they host the Jets. Then they go to Green Bay. Then they go to Atlanta. That first third, right, that first six, I'm probably looking at, you know, 4-2, I think is fair. Then you go short week, week 6-7, they host the Patriots. People might say, oh, that's a loss. Patriots were just in the Super Bowl. I'm not giving them a loss. Thursday night football favors the home team. The Patriots, we talked last year about how weak that AFC was. And you look at their path to the Super Bowl, and not diminishing anything. Mike Vrabel, say what you want about his off-the-field crap with Diana Russini and all that nonsense. On the field, Mike Vrabel is as good a coach pound for pound as any. That said, New England's path to the Super Bowl last year, far different than the NFC route, right? A Chargers team with no O-line in the cold going from SoFi to Foxborough. A Texans team going from Houston to Foxborough with no offensive line. And then a Denver Broncos team that if they had Bo Nix probably wins the game by 10 points or more, but they had Jarrett Stidham at quarterback, and they still hung in there in the first half of action. So New England, Thursday night football, I'm saying advantage Chicago at home at Soldier Field. Then I lost the schedule, guys. What do we have after that? I think we had Seattle off the top of my dome after that New England game. That, I'll give them a loss. I still really like the Seattle team. It's prime time. Even though the Bears will have a rest advantage, it's a road game at Seattle. And they come home. Tampa Bay in prime time. Soldier Field, advantage Bears. Like, I'm looking at their non-division games, and I only see two games where I'm going, yeah, they'll probably lose. And that's at Seattle and at Buffalo. And even if they lose two more games, non-division, going, you know, 3-3 in their division, you're looking at 10-7. I think the Bears are once again going to go 11-6. I think they could go 12-5. I'd be more confident, to put how much I love this team into perspective, taking an alternate total over 10.5 wins than going under 9.5 on their normal total. I love the Chicago Bears this season. I think that after the Rams, the Bears are on that next tier, because the Rams are kind of in a league of their own right now, right? Super Bowl odds mentioned plus 550. I think that after the Rams, the Chicago Bears are on that next tier of contenders in the NFC. I think it's Rams, draw the line, Bears, Seahawks, Lions, Eagles. That's that next tier, tier two. I have the Niners and the Cowboys a tier below them. I mean, Dallas, if you're high on Dallas, you can be high on them, you know, making the playoffs. If you're high on them doing anything past being a 6 or a 7 seed, I think you're delusional. But there's been a lot of delusional Cowboy fans that I've come across since 1994. One of them I happen to love working with. His name is Femi Abebefe. We do a lot of shows together on this network. Delusional Cowboys fan. You know, they're not a contender. I think the NFC, it's the Rams, draw the line, and then it's the Bears, Lions, Seahawks, Eagles, in no particular order. Just those four teams make up the next tier. And to have the Bears win total at 9.5, I find to be a big mistake by the market. Like I said, I'd rather go over 10.5 wins than under 9.5 losses for Ben Johnson, Caleb Williams, and the Chicago Bears. I'm Joe Cirillo. It's Live Bet Saturday, Hour 3 on the other side.
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0: hour three. Let's keep the good times rolling. It's Live Bet Saturday. I'm Joe Cirillo taking you through the program here. We've been all over preseason football and some futures talk because, like I've said numerous times, I'm not big on betting week one preseason. But you can apply some things that you see in these games to the futures market, and that's what we've been doing here. Major League Baseball in full swing. It's the dog days of summer. But we've got a hell of a UFC 330 card tonight to get to. And y'all know, if you were watching me on Cashing Out or whatever shows I've done since, UFC is not really my jam. It's not my thing. I'm just not that, I don't follow it closely enough to give educated, informed picks of my own. So why don't we bring the best UFC talker I know into the program. At Gamblu on Twitter, it's VSiN contributor Lou Finicaro. Uncle Lou joining us on the Progressive Guest Line. It is great to talk to you, Lou. How are you today, and how excited are you for this main event tonight?
1: Well, it's going to be a great card. I really appreciate the intro, Joe. UFC, this is a huge card for us, and it really, our shine will begin to fade just a little bit now because football's coming into full swing. And so the UFC will take us a back seat, as everything does to football. As well, our market will change a little bit because it'll just be really dedicated fight fans in the market now. All those, that football fluff will be gone and paying attention to football. But this is a huge card, great main event, and I'm dying to get into it with you.
0: Yeah, I can't wait for that main event either. Let's we'll get to that in a little bit. I want to give the viewers something to look forward to because you've got a couple plays for that fight that I think are going to excite some people. But how about some of the earlier fights? You know, we see a lot of lopsided money lines in the UFC, but this one is damn near a pick'em between Vicente Luque and Trayshawn Gore. So what's your angle on that fight to start?
1: Yeah, so this great fight, Luque, a Brazilian, has moved from 170 pounds where he fought his whole career to 185, namely because the weight cut was getting him. He's 35 years old now and getting a little long in the tooth, especially for as much attrition as he took at 170. He's a warrior of a fighter. And so moving to 185 in his first fight against Kelvin Gastelum worked quite great. He looked well. And I think that recency is propelling a lot of people to like him in this fight. Luque opened a minus 140 in this fight. Gore went to about a minus 140. And now they've been playing tennis with this line, and it's pretty much settled close to a pick'em. Gore is a little younger, but he's a natural 185-pound fighter, and he's fast, he's ferocious, he's very powerful, and I would say it's rare when I give a Brazilian the edge in fight IQ over any other nationality. Again, I'm not trying to be a bigot here, but sometimes the Brazilians can leave you scratching your head. In this case, it'll be Luque that will have the IQ and the experience over Gore. Gore is a real raw piece of metal that needs to be shined out, but I do believe his explosive nature and his power will be too much for Luque at 185, and so there's a good pick'em bet for you on a card where there's six or seven fights with the favorite line over 275-1 or better, and so we have to be judicious in the fights that we choose and the dogs we take.
0: And I like that breakdown. I don't think there's anything wrong with that. You know, some people, their training and their background, and this does, you know, a lot of times in fighting, in UFC, in boxing, where you're from has a lot to do with how you're trained. And some guys are more technical, and some, you know, parts of the world, they train in a more technical, mechanical way, and sometimes they train in a way to just let athleticism take it over. And I think that's exactly, you were spot on with what you were alluding to there, with the Brazilians kind of relying on athleticism at times, but Luque being an exception to the rule. How about another fight I know a lot of people are interested in before the main event, Mackenzie Dern and Jillian Robertson? What are your thoughts on this one tonight?
1: Well, this is a women's 115-pound fight, and so normally those get swept under the rug or early in the card, but because this is a five-round title fight, it's getting some shine. But the real shine the UFC wants to use this fight for is to boomerang Dern into the next fight against Wei Li Zhang, the ex-Chinese fighter, excuse me, the Chinese mixed martial artist that used to be the champ at 115. She got a little headstrong and full of herself, thought she could move up to 25, got battered, and moved right back down to 15, where they're trying to get a championship fight between her and Dern set up. And I say that because the winner of Dern and Robertson will fight Wei Li Zhang. I think the winner is Dern because Dern has a pedigree in Brazilian jiu-jitsu that goes from when she was in diapers. Her dad's a Brazilian jiu-jitsu savant. She grew up in the sport. She's grown up in mixed martial arts. And in the last 5 years, she's brought in a striking coach, Jason Perillo, to really help her round out her game. Robertson, I can describe almost the same way as Dern. Heavy grappling, mean as a junkyard dog, but very, very lackluster hands and very poor strike defense. Tough as Robertson is, this is just a too big of a step up in class for her. It's her first five-round fight. It's her first championship fight, and I think she's just going to get her Ph.D. in MMA from Ms. Dern based on the class difference here. So Dern minus 210, minus 220, I think is a solid parlay play, and I absolutely believe Dern up to minus 250 is a good position.
0: He's VSiN contributor Lou Finicaro with us here on the Progressive Guest Line. Now, make sure you follow him on Twitter at GamBlue. Great stuff on some of the prelims and the early fights here, Lou. Let's get to the main event. And I know you've got two plays here. One of them is a winner. One of them, in a prop market play that I believe is not available everywhere. Dive into this one first and kind of explain what you like, how you can bet it, and whatnot.
1: Okay, so those of you outside of Nevada, where there's DraftKings or FanDuel, you can get the points handicap. And so in the main event, if you look to the left of the line, you'll see that Islam Makhachev, the favorite in the fight at minus 360 or so, he's giving 9.5 points to Ian Machado Gary, the underdog. The dog, if you take him straight, plus 295. But if you take the points handicap, you get 9.5 points with Gary, minus 110. Now, what does that mean? So in a five-round fight, there are three judges. If all three judges score the fight for Makhachev, 5-0, which would basically mean that Makhachev is mopping the floor with Gary, then I'm going to lose the fight because the total amount of difference would be 50 to 45 on three judges' cards, difference 15 points. Now, if Gary can win one round, now that looks like 46 to 50, 3 times 4 is 12, and now you're a much closer to the 9.5. In a five-round fight, I'm doing a terrible job describing this. Gary plus...
0: I'm following. It sounds like if Gary wins two rounds here, you might be in the driver's seat. Is that correct?
1: If Gary wins one round, he will lose on the judges' scorecards 46 to 49 on all three cards. That total is 9.
0: Oh, so one round.
1: Wow, so yeah. One round. And now let's break into the fight. Makhachev is everything everyone's telling you that he is. However, the wrinkle in Makhachev is that he's only had one fight at 170, and it was to an undersized Jack Della Maddalena who held the title. Kudos for Makhachev. Makhachev 3 years ago fought Alexander Volkanovski at 155 pounds, and Volkanovski was a 45-pound champ that moved to 55 to compete with Makhachev, and he took him to a decision. Now Makhachev moves up to 170. He's fighting a legitimate 170-pound guy that's going to enter the cage at 198 pounds tonight. Gary is fast. He's fleet. He's deft. He's very athletic. He's got no power whatsoever, and he can't get into a wrestling match with Makhachev. So this is going to be about the bull and the matador, Makhachev rushing to engage and Gary absolutely not letting him. I think Makhachev's going to have so much more trouble with this body type and athletic competitor that he's in with that he's going to find it very, very difficult. I absolutely believe that Gary has a chance to win this fight, but I really believe that he makes this look like a 3-2 fight on the judges' scorecards, meaning it's going to decision, and I think Gary's going to be way more competitive than people are giving him credit for.
0: So you're taking him at plus 280 in this this main card, this main event, huh?
1: Taking a small bet at 280, absolutely. But I'm making one of the larger bets I've made in my mixed martial arts history on Gary plus 9.5 minus 110. I don't want to overstate it, but that's going to be a pretty sizable bet for me.
0: There you have it. I love it. Lou Finicaro, Uncle Lou, all over Gary plus 9.5 points here. Make sure you follow him on Twitter at GamBlue. VSiN contributor, UFC expert, NFL expert, Lou Finicaro. Always great seeing you, man. Thanks so much for the time.
1: Thanks for having me on, Joe. Good luck, everybody.
0: Live Bet Saturday rolls on after this. We've got a flurry of MLB games starting shortly. Finally, right? Let's break them down on the other side.
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0: Great stuff right there from Lou Finicaro breaking down the UFC. You know, I love, obviously, like, not every host at any network is going to be an expert in every sport. I love having guys like Gary Williams and Lou Finicaro who can come on and break down sports that I don't watch a whole lot of, like golf and the UFC, and just do it in a digestible, fun, entertaining way. I might get in on that Gary plus 9.5 points bet. I mean, Lou Finicaro telling us that is one of the more, quote, sizable bets he's made in his UFC gambling career. I mean, I don't know if I'm going to get there on the 3-1 money line. That's, you know, that's a big bald bet from Uncle Lou. But I might get there on the plus 9.5 points scorecard play with Gary in tonight's main event. I just had a sizable play of my own. Some are calling it a nuke. Might be a nuclear play that I've been working on for the past 2 weeks. I was 2 weeks away from this play just 2 weeks ago. The Tampa Bay Rays, run line, -1, +105 against the Baltimore Orioles. This game is less than an hour away from getting underway. I mentioned it at the top of the show, even though it was nowhere near getting underway, but it was my favorite play of the day. Give me Tampa, -1. It's a Profit X play. Profit X, I don't know if every book has this. Well, I do know every book does not. I don't know exactly which ones do and which ones don't. But -1 on the run line. Not laying 1.5, although I would lay 1.5, because let's face it, if it lands on 1, it's a push. You know, I'm not winning anything if they win by 1. I only win if they cover that, you know, that 1.5 or more. Only difference here is if they win by 1, I get a push. But +105, -1, I love this play. Ian Seymour has quietly been phenomenal for Tampa Bay since his role expanded back on June the 8th. And I say expanded because he hasn't started every game. He's got outings of 5-6 innings that have followed an opener. So what happened with Ian Seymour this season with the Tampa Bay Rays? Prior to June 7th, guy was strictly a reliever. 1-2 innings of work, never exceeded 2 innings before June 8th. On June 8th, they expanded his role. It started with, it might have been a start that day, come to think of it. But it was a mix of long relief and starting. You know, 4 innings here following an opener, 4-5 innings here starting the game. Now he's a starter for Tampa Bay. And oh, by the way, 3 of his last 4 starts, he's gone for 7 or more strikeouts. Had one with 9 strikeouts a couple outings ago, I believe. So ever since his role expansion, it's been a tale of two cities. And it's weird because normally we see the opposite. We see a starter who can't cut it go to the bullpen. They can air it out more. They find a few more ticks on their fastball. They're not using their fourth pitch anymore because as a reliever, you really only need 2, maybe 3. Well, with Seymour, we saw a reliever who had an ERA of 5.25 go to this expanded role of long relief slash starting. And since then, since June 8th, his ERA is under 3.5, nearly 2 runs lower than what it was pre-June 8th. He also has seen his strikeout production increase, which is, again, very rare. Usually, you know, if you're a starter, you're not striking guys out, you go to the pen, your velo adds a few ticks to it, and all of a sudden your K numbers improve. Well, for Seymour, he wasn't really striking guys out as a reliever, but in this expanded role, predominantly starting, over 11 Ks per 9 since June the 8th. Again, he's recorded 7 or more in 3 of his last 4 starts. I love Tampa Bay behind him. I also love them at home. 41-19 this year in 60 home games. By far the best home record in baseball. The Dodgers ain't 22 games over 500 at home. The Brewers ain't 22 games over 500 at home. Tampa Bay at home this year, unreal. They've only lost consecutive home games 4 times this season. Think about that. 60 games. I think they once lost 3 in a row. The other times it was just 2 in a row at home. They did it twice in April. They did it twice in June. They haven't done it in over 6 weeks. I love this bounce back spot for Tampa coming off a 1-run loss yesterday at home to the Baltimore Orioles. So -1, +105. That's my nuke of the day, if you will. Tampa Bay in this spot, my favorite bet of the day. And I've got a couple more bets we're going to get to. I've got, you know, the Giants currently to not bat in the bottom of the 9th inning. We'll update you on that one as we do on a live betting show. But, yeah, San Francisco, bottom of the 4th. Ooh, they can blow this baby open. There's 2 outs, but the bases are juiced. They're up 2-1. Michael Lorenzen for Colorado in that spot. Not exactly an ace. Better road numbers than home numbers this year. That Coors Field ERA is over 9. On the road, though, it's still over 5. Lorenzen, I love him. He's just having a terrible season for Colorado after really reinventing himself with Kansas City and Texas prior to joining the Rockies. But he's behind in the count. It's 3-1 to the center fielder, Drew Gilbert, who's already, I believe, up for the third time today, hitting leadoff for the Giants. He's 1-for-1. He's got a solo home run and a walk thus far. A walk here would produce an RBI for Gilbert and put the Giants up 3-1. So we'll see what he does in this at-bat with the bases juiced, two outs in the bottom of the fourth. The Toronto Blue Jays have taken the lead. A lot of actually, every game right now is 2-1. San Fran's up 2-1. The Blue Jays are up 2-1. My New York Mets up 2-1. The Nationals got one back, a solo shot off the bat of Chaparro. Sean Manaea, 4 innings, 1 run, 5 strikeouts, 49 pitches. He continues to look phenomenal. He's making a bid for a fifth straight quality start. This is a guy who started the year predominantly out of the bullpen for the New York Mets. We'll get to the preseason action here shortly as well. But I do want to remind you guys of one of our sponsors, because with 20 leagues, they've got one mission, and that's just win bets, baby. They're your premier source for daily sports betting picks. They break down the data so you can bet with confidence across the entire sports calendar. And we've got a QR code we're going to throw up on the screen that you can scan, or you can go to justwinbetsbaby.com today and start betting smarter with Just Win Bets Baby. The name says it all. Let's go back to the preseason football action. The Rams have another field goal. They're up 6-3 over Kansas City. No one has made it to the end zone. There's that QR code, by the way, for those of you watching. JustWinBetsBaby.com, friend of the show. The Chiefs looks like they're going to line up for a field goal here. 40 seconds left in the first half. They've got 4th and 5 on the Rams 17. I mean, they don't have a kicker battle. They don't have a quarterback battle. I'd go for it, but they elect to kick it, and it is 6-6, Kansas City and the Rams, 30 seconds to go till it's halftime there. That was the one preseason game I was intrigued by, and I was very clear. I didn't bet it, but I liked the Rams. They were catching 1.5 to 2.5, depending on the shop. I liked the Rams' money line in that spot because Stetson Bennett is a known preseason performer. Now, Ty Simpson's gotten a lot of run after Bennett opened the game going 4-for-6, and Simpson has looked even better, going 5-for-6 with 48 yards. I do think that's your QB2 with the Rams. I mean, to me, it's like you're looking at a late-round pick who, in now entering his fourth year in the NFL, has never taken a regular season snap in Stetson Bennett, a guy who I believe is certified dog trash. And then you're looking at Ty Simpson, who I think was overdrafted but was still taken in the first half of the first round in April's NFL draft. First-rounder, dog trash. To me, it's no comparison. Ty Simpson's your QB2. Stetson Bennett, like I said, the preseason's his Super Bowl. He's entering year 4 in the NFL. He has never taken a snap. That shouldn't suddenly start now. I know having a rookie as your QB2, it can be scary. And to me, the only justification for the Rams to make Bennett their QB2 is so that Simpson's not a sacrificial lamb if Stafford, God forbid, got hurt. That's a tough circumstance to make your NFL debut in. Usually, especially with these first-round rookies who you plan to make a starter down the line to be possibly the future of your franchise, usually they're either QB1 or QB3 because you don't want them getting thrown into the fire without preparation. When they are ready to start, you want them to have the whole week to be playing with the first team to know that they're starting. That could be the only justification I see for the Rams making Stetson Bennett their QB2. Is that if something happened and someone had to get thrown in the fire, you throw Bennett into the fire and not Simpson to make his NFL debut in such a fashion. But if we're looking at talent here, there's no dispute. Simpson's a better option. He's the better quarterback. He was the first round pick for a reason. Stetson Bennett in the NFL is really just a nothing burger. You know who's not a nothing burger? The guy who's going to be joining us on the other side. I can't wait to talk some bets with Doug Kazarian. He's hosting Cashing Out tonight, and he's kind enough that he's going to join the show here in just about 5 minutes. We're going to get to it all, everything that Doug likes on today's slate, whether or not he's betting preseason football, but whether or not he is, we'll talk some NFL futures and what he might like, and maybe some teams and topics that he can tease before he hits the airwaves later on tonight. Major League Baseball, a couple of prime timers coming at you. You didn't think that in the final 30 minutes of the show we weren't going to break down Jacob Mizorowski and this Brewers-Dodgers game, that if L.A. pulls off, wait for it, the home upset here. Not something we say too often about the Dodgers. They are home dogs against Mizorowski and the Brewers. Well, if they pull it off, they'll be tied for the one seed in the National League. A lot of fun baseball, a lot of fun action coming up. Don't go anywhere. I'm Joe Cirillo. It's Live Bet Saturday. You're locked into VSiN, the Sports Betting Network. Doug Kazarian joins us on the other side.
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0: How about those San Francisco Giants? I just mentioned how they were up 2-1 with the bases loaded and two outs against Colorado. They erupted for a crooked number in the bottom of the fourth. They lead it 7-1. Hell of a two-out rally right there by the Giants. Up 7-1 after four over Colorado. They chased Michael Lorenzen. He was unable to finish that inning. And it's just been a rough year for Lorenzen over there with the Colorado Rockies. But the Giants lead it 7-1. The other two games, as I mentioned, are still 2-1. Jays over the Yanks, Mets over the Nationals. And let's hit, as promised, the Progressive guest line. Because the man who is hosting Cashing Out tonight on this network is so kind enough as to join us here on this show to talk a little bit of everything. WNBA, MLB, NFL. Let's welcome in Doug Kazarian into the program via the Progressive guest line. Doug, appreciate you taking the time to join us here. And let's start in the W, because I had no WNBA action today. But my L.A. Sparks, I mean, you're the one, after all, who's from Los Angeles, so I guess they're your L.A. Sparks, too. They've got a contest in about 2 hours, taking on the Mystics. What do you like there, my friend?
1: Yeah, I want no part of this version of the L.A. team that has failed to make the playoffs five straight years. This year will be at six. They're kind of in tank mode, Joe. They traded Kelsey Plum, and they got a draft pick, and they got a good young player out of it, and they're kind of going through the motions. But they had a good comeback the other day. This Mystics team, you would like them. They're the youngest average age in the league, and they call themselves, self-proclaimed, Joe, the Young Hoes, because they have this energy and vibe about them, and they have a lot of fun. Now, they're coming off back-to-back losses here in Vegas, but they're a really good team. They're probably going to be the eighth seed come playoff time. Very surprising season. Their coach is the second favorite to win Coach of the Year. I love this team in the underdog role. It's tough laying points with them. They should get the win. If I had to play it, I would lay the 6.5, but it's tough. They had covered 8 straight, then lost back-to-back in Vegas, dribbled out down 7 with 25 seconds to go. The spread was 6.5. They quit on us who backed them. But nonetheless, they're a good team. I think they'll have a little bounce in their step. They shoot the most free throws in the league. They have a physical front line. But again, I'm not in a rush to lay points with this team. They're better in the underdog role, but they should bounce back with at least a W here.
0: It's incredible, Doug. We've only worked together once, and you know me so well with the WNBA action, knowing what I would like. Let's flip over to Major League Baseball. We're on the same side of this one. If you're not, for whatever reason, getting the Dodgers and Brewers nationally televised game today, you will be getting the Red Sox and the Pirates. And this line just does not make a lot of sense to me. Sonny Gray opposite Jared Jones. What's your play here?
1: Yeah, Jared Jones owes me some money because I did a live bet on the under last week. And because the first inning, he gave up a couple runs, but it was a hit by pitch, seeing eyes single, a couple fluky runs. Second inning, he got out of it in and out 9 pitches. So I'm like, okay, that was a fluke first inning, second inning back to normal. And then he just got shelled and didn't have it. And he's actually been touched up a little bit the last couple outings by his standards. So I'm going to back the Red Sox here, first 5. So typically when I'd make a baseball bet, if it's a side or total, I like to isolate the first 5. Obviously, it's very dictated by starting pitching matchup. And I believe in Sonny Gray here against Jared Jones. So it's a little pricier than the game line because obviously the end of the game favors the home team. So you're going to have to pay like 120, 125 on the first 5. But that's what I'm going with Boston. Sonny Gray, very reliable, had some chatter that he was Cy Young material this year. But nonetheless, I think the Red Sox. Now, I thought the Pirates had quit. They had a nice outing the other day when they nearly had a no-hitter. But I think the Red Sox are the right side. To your point, Joe, I do think it's a little stinky here, this fishy line. But I'll nonetheless take the bait with the first 5.
0: Yeah, I mean, look, I get it. Boston struggled. They've lost, what, 6 of 7? But I'm with you. You isolate the starters and you get to your first 5 conclusion with Sonny Gray, who some way, somehow didn't make the All-Star team, maybe the biggest unspoken of snub of the year. But this guy is 3rd or 4th in your Cy Young odds right now in the American League. And it is a two-horse race between Schlittler and Dylan Cease, but Sonny Gray is not far behind. And the reason I went full game here is because Boston also has like a top 3 bullpen in baseball. Normally I'm with you. I like to isolate the starters. But with the Red Sox, you've got Gray, you've got the Penn, you got a Pirates team that were buyers 2 weeks ago that now probably regret being buyers at the deadline. And we're seeing this one pretty eye to eye. He's Doug Kazarian. He's hosting Cashing Out tonight right here on VSiN. Make sure you follow him on Twitter at Doug Kazarian. And let's talk a little football. because it's week one. We've got a full slate of preseason games. Doug, I'm curious. I don't bet the preseason. There was one game I was intrigued by. It was Rams money line. I said I like it, but I was not playing it. And that's only because Stetson Bennett has a ton of preseason experience. The guy doesn't play if it's not the preseason. So you get that continuity there in an environment he's used to in a battle of backups between the Rams and the Chiefs. Did you like anything today? Did you play anything today? Or do you kind of like me just watch this and evaluate and play the futures market instead this time of year?
1: Yeah, I certainly understand the apprehension with the preseason because you got to do a lot of homework and the reward is only 3 weeks of games. So it's like you're putting in a lot if you're not like locked into the depth chart of every team. It's kind of like the World Cup, right? You have to open this can of worms, but it's a short shelf life. But if you're into it, it's great. And the NFL preseason over the years has been a really good market to attack. However, a lot more sharps have gotten involved. There's not just bad numbers hanging out there. The odds makers have gotten smarter about tracking the information, and because there's such transparency with coaching staff, they don't care about the wins or losses, so they're going to be very forthcoming about the planned playing time of key starters and things like that. So it's just become a tighter market, but there are opportunities if you can get ahead of the curve. With that being said, a lot of people were on the Browns money line today, and they got whacked. Now, every sport, every market has, you know, games that the market is off on and things like that. So I pick my spots very carefully. I actually am on the under 30.5 in this game. I bet it earlier. I thought it was pretty vanilla. Chiefs should have had a touchdown, but they've been called for like 7 holds in the last quarter. But we're at halftime, 6 apiece. You like the Rams. I kind of lean Chiefs money line, but to your point, Stetson Bennett is going to be playing. He's going to be much more, I don't know, comfortable and adjusted than Ty Simpson, the rookie out of Bama, was in the first half. It was pretty vanilla. Any throwing pass play was a play action to the flat. But, you know, under, if anything, but nothing I have circled the rest of the weekend.
0: Yeah, I you know what? I do like that under call. I wasn't looking really at the total, but you got McVay and Reed, and I did mention this, and this would, you know, back you up here. Two of the best offensive minds in the game, and they show nothing in the preseason. It says vanilla. I called it, you know, the diet Rams offense. That's all you're going to get out of McVay, and same goes for Andy Reid. So that would certainly point towards an under. Speaking of unders, in the futures market, you mentioned off air that there was one that you like. Who is it and why?
1: Yeah, I'm on the Falcons under 7.5 wins. I think this team is hot garbage. Now, it's really about the quarterback play, and that's with Tua, and then if Penix gets healthy, it's possible to get a better coach and not necessarily improve, and that's what's happening. Like, I wasn't a Raheem Morris fan, and they botched a lot of fourth down calls and a lot of challenge situations, but this schedule is really brutal. I wouldn't be shocked if they start the year like 2-10 or something like that. I mean, if you look out of their division, they have to play the NFC North and the NFC, I'm looking at AFC North. So they're AFC North and NFC North, and they got a lot of tough games. And the only, I mean, their defense is fine, and yes, you do have Bijan, who's fantastic. You do have Kyle Pitts-McGee, but besides that, you have a whole lot of shakiness. And again, a quarterback who's one play away from retiring. And Stefanski, see, I think Mike McDaniel was a way better play caller. Everyone thought that Miami offense was great and all that. It actually wasn't. It was all McDaniel's play calling. And whereas Cleveland was very basic, and Stefanski's not the wizard everyone wants to make him out to be, I think McDaniel, with making lemonade out of lemons, was much more creative and put defenses under a lot of pressure. I didn't see that in Cleveland, and I thought he botched a couple drives even when he had Dylan Gabriel and whatnot. Yes, he's going to have a couple more weapons, and the division's not great, but it's balanced, and then the added division. So I'm under 7.5 wins for this team. I think they could have like 5.
0: Yeah, that schedule is a gauntlet. That's a really tough one the more I look at it right there. And, you know, you factor in the James Pierce news, too, going to be suspended 8 games.
1: Which, right.
0: Compared to what he did, is a slap on the wrist. But that's where we're at right now. So first half of the year, they're going to be without one of the best edge rushers in the NFC. And I like the call. Doug, I'm excited. You get to be back on these airwaves here in just a couple of hours. I really appreciate that you took the time to join me before you come on for Cashing Out. Thanks so much, man.
1: My pleasure. I had to get up and shower and shave at some point today before I came in, so might as well get the day started a little bit. We got the UFC card starting soon, too.
0: I'm glad I could motivate you to take a shower, Doug. That makes me feel really good about myself, man. He's Doug Kazarian. Follow him on Twitter at Doug Kazarian, and make sure that you catch him tonight, cashing out 7 p.m. Pacific, 10 p.m. Eastern, right here on VSiN, the Sports Betting Network. We began to get into it. Red Sox, Pirates, that game, just about an hour and a half away from first pitch. Doug is on the Red Sox first five. I'm on the Red Sox money line. Got him at minus 110 on the prediction market behind Sonny Gray, who has been sensational this year for a Red Sox team who went from the basement of the American League to eyeing a potential World Series. But there is another game featuring two teams eyeing the World Series, the Milwaukee Brewers and the Los Angeles Dodgers, right down the road from me. We'll get into it up next. I'm Joe Cirillo. It's Live Bet Saturday on VSiN.
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13: Live Bet Saturday continues as we get ready to wrap it up here with me, Joe Serralo, on VSiN. A lot of action today. NFL preseason, if that's your thing, if that excites you, which, I mean, hey, it does for a lot of people. Week one of the preseason doesn't get the juices flowing for me all that much. Week three, we can talk. I can't wait for the regular season. I'm looking more, though, at how to attack the futures market right now than a week one preseason game loaded with predominantly rookies, second-year guys, and a bunch of guys who won't be on the roster in a month. Like Doug Kazarian just told us, and he was spot on in saying so, you know, it can be a lot of work for very little reward when you look at a three-week season, essentially, and all of the names you have to learn and the depth charts that you have to go over for these guys who very well might not be on a roster in 3 weeks. But preseason is underway, which means that football is back, folks. We are close. It's right around the corner. We had a full baseball slate today, which, I mean, most of it is still yet to come. A lot of these games have not gotten underway. About two-thirds of them still to come here. We do have some live action. The Blue Jays just busted it open against the Yankees and have me regretting the angle I mentioned when I said at plus 170 I was intrigued in taking Toronto. Instead, I took Schlittler under 6.5 Ks. He goes over on the hook with 7, and the Jays, a plus 170 dog, are up 4-1 going in to the ninth inning.

0: It'll be the Yankees' last shot to extend this one. The Giants, finally, I'm in the win column today, or at least they should be. They're up 7-1 after 5 at home to Colorado. If it was Coors Field, I wouldn't be counting my money with a 6-run lead after 5 innings. But up at Oracle Park, pitcher's park, Logan Webb on the mound. You know, it's funny. You look at Webb in this one, and if you look at his batter versus pitcher numbers, the Rockies collectively had great numbers against Logan Webb. But all the damage is at Coors Field. Colorado's never gotten to him, or at least not in the last 4 years. I went as far back as 2023. None of these guys get to him when they're in San Francisco. So what the Rockies do at Coors Field, put it in a vacuum, not applicable elsewhere. And that shows today as Webb is cruising and the Giants, a massive two-out rally in the bottom of the fourth, lead at 7-1 as they go to the sixth inning in San Francisco. Cardinals doubled up the Cubs total, beating them 8-4. I was off there with the Cubs run line, -1 at home. Congrats to Greg Peterson, who had a twofer in that one. Had the over 9, they land on 12. Had the Cardinals money line as well. And he can thank Joshua Baez, the rookie right fielder for the Cardinals, not just the rookie folks, but making his MLB debut as, is that a home run? Off the left field foul pole. Sean Manaea was pitching a gem for the New York Mets, going for his fifth straight quality start. Had one out in the sixth inning, but a hit by pitch and a walk gave the Nationals first and second. And House just hit one, thought it was going to go foul, off the pole and left. And the Nationals lead it 4-2. So Manaea's bid for another quality start is dead. He's been so good. Four straight quality starts. Last time out, 7 innings, 1 run, 11 Ks. I know the Mets were a popular bet today, but the Nationals, with only one hit this inning, it was a hit worth 3 runs, they're up 4-2, top of the sixth at Citi Field. But as I was saying, Baez for the Cardinals. How can you describe it? It's a debut that we've never seen before. A home run in each of his first 3 at-bats. No one's ever had 3 home runs in a major league debut before. Joshua Baez now can say it's happened and I've done it. Incredibly. 33 of them at AAA this year. I confused him with the prospect the Mets sent St. Louis for their closer Ryan Helsley last year, Jose Baez, who has 30 home runs in AA. So the Cardinals had 2 prospects named Jay Baez with 30-plus homers in the minors. This one gets called up. He adds 3 more to his season total, but does it in the big leagues off of an all-star in Matthew Boyd, who since coming off the injured list after a terrible start to the year, which makes sense, he was hurt, comes off the injured list, and since his return, he's 6-0 with a 2.43 ERA. Baez single-handedly hands him his first loss back from the IL, and just a big win for St. Louis over their rival Cubs, 8-4. So, yeah, 5 games have either been completed or are underway. We've got 10 to go. Let's get into our game of the night. The Milwaukee Brewers, down the road from me, are taking on a Dodgers team that they are 1 game up on in the National League standings for the 1 seed. They had a big comeback win, game 1 Thursday night of the series. The Dodgers could easily be up 2-0 in this series, and the Dodgers could have a 1 game lead over Milwaukee for the 1 seed. But Edwin Diaz, who has been atrocious lately, blew his 3rd save in the month of August alone in a game where LA was up 4-2 going into the 9th. The Brewers took game 1. Yamamoto did exactly what I said he would do yesterday morning and was the stopper in game 2, got the Dodgers back in the win column. Now it's Mizorowski, it's Robleski, it's a couple of Polish last names at Dodger Stadium in front of a sold-out crowd for national television, and I can't wait for this game. Mizorowski's K-prop is sitting at 8.5, and I will say this Dodgers team, they can be prone to striking out. They've got a lot of power, and with a lot of power comes also a lot of swing and miss at times. I'm not going to touch that, though, because Mizorowski, you know, he's gotten there for me. I've been doing, like, it's the patented Joe Cirillo parlay, right? Mizorowski, 8-plus strikeouts, Milwaukee money line, and it's hit like 6 out of the 9 times I've done it this year. But, you know, I don't know how Pat Murphy's going to handle him. On one hand, you're fighting for the 1 seed. This is going to be a playoff-type game, even though it's August 15th, and you don't want to have a tight leash on Mizorowski. On the other hand, it's still the regular season, and they have been somewhat limiting his pitches and his up-downs to about, you know, 6 innings, 85 pitches, whichever hits first, that's when he typically gets pulled. I don't know how they're going to handle him here, so I'm staying away from the prop market. And here's what I'm hitting. I'm hitting the Brewers money line at minus 115. It's crazy that the Dodgers are home underdogs. It simply does not happen with this L.A. Dodger team. But Milwaukee coming in as a road favorite, it's still a good price. They're never minus 115 favorites with Mizorowski on the bump. They are often north of $2 favorites when Mizorowski is on the bump. It's why I do the parlay of them money line plus him with the strikeouts. I put it in. You put 8 or more strikeouts attached to the Milwaukee money line, you only change it about 25 cents to plus 110. Not worth it for me. You know, if it was a different opponent, I'd go for it. Here, I'm just going money line with Milwaukee on national TV. I can't wait. I need to see this. Whether it's the NLCS, the NLDS, I need to see Mizorowski and the Brewers go up against the Dodgers in October. Last year, it was a sweep. I have a feeling this year, I still give the edge to the Dodgers. Make no mistake about it. I have a feeling it would be a more competitive series, though, than another sweep, like the way that LA ran through the Brew Crew in last year's NLCS. Although I do still think, even though they took a beating today, I do still think that the most competitive team to the Dodgers in the playoffs, Chicago Cubs, not the Brewers, not the Braves. I want to see a Dodgers-Cubs playoff series as well as potentially Dodgers-Brewers. But I'm on Mizorowski. I'm on the Brewers money line minus 115. Busy baseball card today. Let's see if the later games are a little nicer to me, a little kinder to my wallet than the earlier games. So just to recap, the three outstanding bets I have for games that have not started yet. In 15 minutes, Tampa Bay -1 at plus 105 over the Orioles. Red Sox money line minus 110 over the Pirates. Milwaukee money line minus 115 over the Dodgers. And hey, if anyone has a ticket who's watching or listening to the show, an extra ticket to this Dodgers Brewers game, or if they have a ticket they can't use, I'm just saying, if it found its way to me, I'd make good use of it. Mizorowski at Dodger Stadium, who wouldn't pay top dollar to see that? You know what else I'd pay top dollar to see? The VSiN NFL Futures Draft. VSiN is on the clock for the second annual Pro Football Futures Draft. 13 VSiN hosts and guests face off in a fantasy football-style snake draft hosted by none other than your second favorite cashing out host, Dustin Swedelson. And every pick doubles as a handicapping breakdown you can use. Win totals, division winners, player props, and more. Last year's competitors are all back for round two, joined by three newcomers. How about Keyshawn Johnson joining the fun this year, as well as Nick Buckeye and the guru, John Hansen. Don't just watch the Futures Draft. Profit from it. Tune in Thursday, August 20th, 5 p.m. Eastern, 2 p.m. Pacific, only on VSiN, the Sports Betting Network. That's going to be a fun event. Anytime Dustin Swedelson gets to host anything, you know it's going to be fun. But how about Keyshawn Johnson getting in on the Futures Draft? You know that that's going to be a good time. Thursday, August 20th, just 5 days away. Guys, this was a good time. Thanks for hanging with me for 3 hours. I had so much fun. We're going to do it again mañana. Live bet Sunday, tomorrow, same time, same place, 3 Eastern, noon Pacific. I'll see you then. In the meantime, a lot of live action, MLB, WNBA, NFL still going. The live bet Saturday still good, just with a different face than mine. I'm Joe Serralo for our incredible producer, Preston Saya, and the rest of our terrific team behind the glass over there at Circa. Thanks for tuning in, but don't go anywhere.
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18: And we're off and racing here in Franklin, Kentucky. Right outside of Kentucky Downs. They'll be running at Kentucky Downs here in a couple of weeks. And lo and behold, look at us. We are back. It is the old team, the old band, back together. Live Bet Saturday. I am Brad Taylor. You can follow me on the Twitter, at BottomLineLex. And alongside us again this year, whether he likes it or not, you can find him on Twitter, at NotTheWillHill. There's two E's of that V. And the host of the Shoulda Bet More podcast is our friend Will Hill. Will, we are back, buddy.
19: Brad, what's going on, man? I hope all is well. It's great to see you. And it's good to be back. It means football is back. I know everyone's kind of got their different version of, like, when is football back? For some people, it's the Hall of Fame game. For other people, it's, you know what, wake me up week one of the regular season. I think it's this weekend, that Thursday night, a couple nights ago, when you got multiple games on, and you can watch five or six games on in a night and a couple games at a time. It's back. We got two going on right now. I just saw Harrison Butker kicked one pretty much from midfield. So it looks like his leg is all right. The Chiefs lead the Rams 9-6, but it's great to be back. I was going back looking through our old texts, our group texts with me, you, John Lund, our producer. May 9th, I think, was our last show together, and that was Game 7, Sixers-Celtics, day of the Kentucky Derby. And ever since then, the Knicks just basically won 20 straight games and won an NBA final. But it's football season, and glad to be back, glad to be with you, and should be some fun here the next 4 hours.
18: It's going to be fun the next 4 hours. It's going to be fun the next few months as we go through football season, a little college basketball. But you're right. We did take a little siesta during the offseason. Usually I ask you, Will, what have we learned so far today? I'm not going to make you go back 3 months. What have we learned the last 3 months? But what have we learned today? Because I saw a rookie in Major League Baseball today that I had never heard of. Hit three home runs in his first three at-bats. His current odds right now to win National League Rookie of the Year, if you are so brave, it's only 150-1. His name was Joshua Baez. Not going to sit here and say he was on my list. What do we make of this? And do we have anything to worry about? Over under home runs for him the rest of the way. 10.5. Over under. What do you got?
19: Oh, I would probably go under. But, man, can you imagine what that kid's life is like tonight? He's 23 years old, just got called up to the big leagues. For most people, just stop right there. That's the best day any of us are ever going to have. You're 23, you get called up to the big leagues. But to hit three home runs, your first three at-bats at Wrigley Field, your team wins. Imagine how good that kid feels tonight. You know, going out for dinner, wherever he's doing in Chicago, you go back to the locker, he's probably got, man, over under 500 messages between voicemails, texts, DMs. Like, oh, my goodness, I can't believe what you just did. Three home runs. I don't want to be the wet blanket, but I don't know if you're old enough to remember. You're definitely old enough to remember. I don't know if you do remember. Tuffy Rhodes from the Chicago Cubs. 1994 opening day against Dwight Gooden, three homers, his first three at bats. I think he hit 10 the rest of his career, maybe 13 the rest of his career, and finished with 13. Went and played in Japan, and that was pretty much the high of his career. So who knows? Hopefully the kid has a great career, but man, imagine how much fun it is to be him tonight. And what a moment. It's baseball. That's why we love baseball. There's just things you would never expect to see. Three homers, three straight at bats. Just an incredible accomplishment. Happy for him.
18: I do remember Tuffy Rhodes like it was yesterday. That was 1994 off Doc Gooden. Doc Gooden had already lost it by then anyway. By 1990, Gooden was gone. But, yeah, somebody, you talk about our group text. Somebody in our group text said they had over 2.5 home runs for Baez. Please don't check the time on that. I don't want to. Don't check the time. That's just semantics. We're not doing. So, yeah, Major League Baseball going on right now. We do have, of course, like you said, Will, the NFL's going on. Chiefs, Rams, 9-6 right now, third quarter, getting toward the end, about 3.5 minutes to go there. Have we learned anything in the NFL so far this week? Like you said, that Thursday night, 7 o'clock Eastern, when the East Coast game started, that week one, now you're like, okay, the summer, the dog days are over. Let's get into these football games. We've seen a lot of dogs hit. We've seen a lot of unders hit. The unders have not done so well so far today. But have we learned anything from a handicapping perspective in this week one of the NFL preseason?
19: I don't think so. I mean, as much as I like to watch it and bet it, if you're really drastically changing your opinions from what you thought 3 or 4 days ago, you're probably overreacting. I'm not saying don't react or don't have opinions. I liked, and this is kind of a random one, the Green Bay kicker. And Green Bay had all sorts of issues with kicking last year, cost them a playoff game in Chicago. I think it was McManus, missed two or three kicks, missed an extra point. He was terrible in the game. And granted, it's different kicking in August first. Kicking in January in Chicago, it's a different, you know, climate for kicking, different pressure, all that. But that kid, Trey Smack, I think sixth rounder from Florida, man, he was drilling him from 58, 60 like it was nothing. So maybe the Packers found their kicker. I thought Will Howard was pretty impressive the other night. The Steelers got baseball in the brain. The Steelers backup and the Steelers, keep looking for some youth at quarterback, somebody to fill that void and a guy going forward. I don't know if you can call him a franchise quarterback. Jeremiah Love looked good. Francisco Mendoza looked good. But other than that, you can't drastically change your opinion. I thought the Falcons have had a rough offseason so far. Jalon Walker out for the year. The kid Pierce gets suspended. That's not a great situation. But it's just it's great to have it back. That would be the big takeaway. It's just great to have football back.
18: Amen to that. There are two games going on right now. Like we said, Chiefs and Rams, 9-3, toward the end of the third quarter, 2 minutes to go there. If you're so inclined, Chiefs are 3.5-point live favorites, 24.5 total. And another game going on right now. We're about midway through the third quarter. Saints are up on the Jags, 20-14. That'd be a high-scoring game, 46.5 your total there. Saints, 7.5 on your live betting line. But we also have a couple of games later tonight. We will preview these later. Eagles and Ravens starting in, at 7 o'clock Eastern. And then, of course, Dallas and the Seahawks at 8 o'clock Eastern. Anything you're looking for from a handicapping perspective in these games, Will, because I like to go under, I like to take dogs in these spots, and I might be taking one of these later. What do you think?
19: It would be dogs or pass. I like the Cowboys more. I don't mind their quarterback rotation with Milton, and you're getting 2.5, which regular season, 2.5 is not that much of a key number because most teams land on 3 or they land on 7. Not most land on 3, but you know, 3 more of a key number than 2.5. Not a lot of games land on 1 and 2, but in the preseason, there's no overtime, so you can't get ties. We saw that the other night, Colts and Patriots, where the Colts, interestingly enough, kind of played for a tie, kicked a long field goal. But teams down 7, when they score a touchdown, they go for 2 and either win by 1, lose by 1. If they get the 2 and leave enough time for the other team to kick a field goal, the game can land on 2. So you get a lot more 1s and 2s. So don't be so callous kind of laying the 1, 1.5, 2, 2.5. And think, you know what, probably not going to land on 1 or 2. You get a lot of 1s and 2s in the preseason, and you get some 0s. You get some games to land on 0. So I like the Cowboys more than I like the dog, the Ravens in the other game. Philly's got a pretty good quarterback rotation, so I'd say they're a justified favorite. You get Tanner McKee, and he's every few years, Brad, you get one of these kind of trendy, hot backup quarterbacks that everyone's like, oh, man, maybe that guy could be a franchise guy. For years it was, well, Matt Flynn on the Packers. There's been a number of guys throughout the years. Obviously, Rivers and Breeze when they were in San Diego together. But McKee's a guy a lot of people like. Hurts never plays in the preseason. And then after that, you're going to get Andy Dalton, who you know, obviously got plenty of experience. So I think Philly's a justified favorite. Don't really want to lay the 3.5, but I get why that line is the way it is. How about you? What are you looking at with either game, side, total? What do you like in these two games, if anything?
18: I'm like you. I'm much more concentrated on the Cowboys and Seahawks game. And if you know anything about me, dogs and unders. Especially, we talked about it on this a couple weeks ago when we were filling in here. We like the Jan Stenerud kick'em rule. Road dogs, 3 or less. Oh, I love those, and they've been kicking very well so far this year, as well as the totals. But we've noticed a lot, also, the line moves in these games. These line moves have not helped us, the squares out here, trying to figure out where the sharp money's going. But, yeah, you're not cashing if you're following these line moves. Do you have any kind of thoughts on these line moves and how they've led us in the wrong direction so far in these games?
19: Get it earlier, probably leave it alone. I know over the years, if you chase the line move in preseason, you actually do pretty well because the information's so strong. But you know what? If you're paying attention, these coaches are going to tell you who's playing, who's not. We're going to play our starters. We're not going to play our starters. You still have a few guys like Harbaugh. I suppose Halfley, the new Dolphins coach who was playing up close to the vest, who wouldn't give you much. But for the most part, these guys are going to be pretty open and forthright. And you know what? If the game is picked and one team announces they're going to play their starters, that line's going to move 2-3 points. So I never lay the bad number, even if over the long term it's been okay. I just, you know what, get it early or don't get it all and just kind of pay attention because if you follow these beat writers, if you're on top of it, you're going to get some good information and you're going to get some good numbers. And the narrows are margin. You're talking about games where the totals are 34, 35, 36. There's not a lot of scoring. So
18: yeah,
19: there's a big difference between laying -120 on the money line and laying 3 even more so than in the regular season.
18: I got a very lucky under the other night in Arizona and Las Vegas when, yeah, that had no business going under. But the second half, I think there was only 8 points scored. We do have a baseball game about ready to start, though. Baltimore and Tampa. Tampa opened about a -135 here. They're closing now at about a -155, total 7.5. Do you have an opinion on that game as one of many games we have in Major League Baseball starting during our show tonight, Will?
19: I played under 2.5 in the first 3 innings. Get me in, get me out. I've been playing less of these. I don't like playing the full game under anymore because the bullpen's extra innings. It's too much work handicapping the bullpen. You can get burned by the ghost runner. Even first 5, I notice often you get burned in that 4th, 5th inning, 2nd, 3rd time through the lineup. That first 3, get me in, get me out. Seymour going for the Rays and Bradish. It's been a little bit disappointing for Baltimore, but he's got good stuff. Hopefully we get 1-1 after 3. We can cash a ticket and we can, you know, put that money in our pocket and go find something else to bet throughout the night.
18: Coming up later on the show tonight, we have Chris Massaro coming up top of the next hour. a great bettor. I always like to follow him on Twitter and listen to what he has to say. And then, of course, top of the 9 o'clock Eastern hour, Angelo Maglioka, he talks about Major League Baseball for Sportsline, CBS style. But we got a lot of games coming up. We got a couple NFL kickoffs and plenty of 7 o'clock Eastern Major League Baseball games. The band is back together. Live Bet Saturday. We appreciate you joining us. Will Hill and I are going to be with you throughout this college football and college basketball season. Make sure to follow him on Twitter at not the Will Hill with two E's and me at Bottom Line Lex. But coming up after the break, we're going to look at some football things coming up tonight, maybe, and of course, maybe some futures as well. So a lot to get at today here on Live Bet Saturday on VSIN, the Sports Betting Network.
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1: Live from the Circa Sportsbook here in Franklin, Kentucky, in the VSiN studios at the Mint Gaming Hall. I am Brad Taylor, along with Will Hill. It is Live Bet Saturday. We are back. You can follow me on Twitter at BottomLineLex. You can follow Will at not the Will Hill. Two E's in that V. And, Will, I know you're a big Yankees fan. And before we get back to football, our producer, John Lund, who's like you, a little bit of a Yankees fan as well, he's texting us about how since June the 1st, the last game that Aaron Judge missed, or the first game he missed, the Yankees are just terrible offensively. And, of course, they lost again today, 4-1 to the Blue Jays, even with Cam Schlittler on the mound. Your thoughts on the Blue Jays, on the Yankees, should we just give up on them right now? Because the Rays obviously have the division. That's a foregone conclusion. Yankees in the playoffs this year. Are they even going to win one series, Will? Your thoughts on your team?
2: Hard to say. A lot of it, what's the old TV commercial? I'm not a doctor, but I did say to Holiday Inn, when is Judge going to be back? Judge apparently threw today. Giancarlo Stanton, it's like baby steps with him. He looked at a ball. He touched the ball. He went on a baseball field. Eventually, he'll be back. Stanton, Judge, Bellinger, that's a lot of talent. Bellinger was the All-Star Game MVP. Judge is one of the great hitters of all time. Giancarlo Stanton, borderline Hall of Famer. That's a third of your lineup. That's like your three best hitters. Rice has cooled off a little bit. If they're back, they're going to be really dangerous. Cam Schlittler, and by the way, my bet on him have the most wins in the American League is just frustrating at 100-1 because when he pitches well, they don't hit. When he gets some run support, he doesn't pitch well. That's one that deserved better. But Schlittler, Fried, Cole, that's a really good 1-2-3. Carlos Rodon's coming back. You can move some of those kind of fringe extra starters to the bullpen. That's a good team. It's a pound for pound, that's probably when healthy, the best team in the American League, but you're going to have to play the best 2 out of 3. And they can't hit right now. To me, right now, the bet, and I talked about this with you on, I think, Tuesday when you had me on your show and the Kentucky show, the radio show. They're an under team. Yeah. They can't hit, and they've got really good pitching. Every night you look up, it's 1-0. It's 2-1. It's 3-1. It takes a miracle for them to get the 3 runs. And, yes, John Lund's a Yankee fan. I'm a Yankee fan. Chris the Bear Felica, our buddy's a Yankee fan. We're all the same. By Yankee fan means we root for the Yankees, but we actually hate this team. We hate the way Steinbrenner runs this team. We hate Cashman, but we're just frustrated. It's a frustrating bunch. It's been that way for almost a decade, so it's almost it's really a love-hate relationship. But if you tell me when these guys are going to come back, I can give you a better idea how their season's going to go. But with Judge, Bellinger, and Stan on the IL, that's just a lot of unknowns, and without knowing when they're going to come back, it's hard to say what they're going to do.
1: I want to thank you for giving me that under that game Tuesday night. I think I sent you a text with a screenshot thanking you for a little bit of pizza money on the side. But somebody knows something here, Will, because the odds to win the World Series right now, Dodgers obviously your favorites, but the Yankees are the second choice, about a plus 750-ish, yeah, depending on where you shop. So somebody knows something if the Yankees are still the second choice to win the World Series and still the favorite to win the American League. So that tells me that somebody knows something, and these guys are coming back. Am I kind of off base with this one?
2: I just think you're never going to get a fair number or a good number, values, quote-unquote, on the Yankees, the Cowboys, the Lakers. I think they shorten the numbers because of the Yankees. If you hung a 15-1, people are going to say, oh, my God, I get the Yankees at 15-1. It's the Yankees. It's all this talent. And there's going to be – I think it's just balancing the liability. I think – I get it. Again, if you're going to tell me they're healthy, they're probably the best team in the American League. There's just a very watered-down American League. But I'm certainly not betting that plus 750. And it is strange to see a team that can't get a run across the plate, and here they are, the second short shot to win the whole thing and a second-place team. So it's bizarre. I'll tell you, and I think we talked a little bit about it on Tuesday, the Cubs lost today, but the Cubs came in today, I think, 15-1 to be the one seed. I'm 3-1 to win the division. I like what they did at the deadline. They got some pitching. They can hit. They can field. The Brewers starting to leak oil a little bit. I would watch out on the Cubs. That World Series number has drifted down. I'm seeing 11-1 on our screen. That's probably about the last point I'd play it. But I think the Cubs are very dangerous. I think the Dodgers are vulnerable. They got issues in the bullpen. Their starters are kind of always in and out. There's no value on the Dodgers at plus 160. So I know once football starts, it's all football all the time, but I love these baseball races and looking at the futures. It's a great time of the year.
1: A couple of futures I want to ask you about. We talked about the division, National League Central. Brewers right now -330 after the Cubs lose today. Cubs +260. And another one that's kind of National League, the Braves have been in front all season long. They've still got a big lead, -1500. But the Phillies are coming, kind of quietly coming from the backstretch. And let's just face it, do you want to face that Sanchez, Wheeler, Lazardo in a 1-2-3 in a series if you're facing them? I don't know if there's a better 1-2-3 in the whole league than those three guys. If I said right now, both the Braves and the Brewers, one of them is not going to win their division, I think that's a pretty good bet. On it doesn't matter who wins, just one of those two doesn't win.
2: I'll pull up the odds right now. Maybe you can look. The sweating out first three
1: Phillies
2: unders
1: are 10-1.
2: Tampa and Baltimore. Yeah, how many games back is Philly, though? They got to be a good eight back in the loss column. I know it's possible, but to me, if you're looking at a team to get upset or to come from behind and win a division, it would clearly be Chicago, who's much closer to Milwaukee than Philly is to Atlanta.
1: Right. And the Phillies, you know, like you said, they are 8.5 back right now. But the Cubs currently, as we speak, 3.5 back. That gives us something that we're looking for tonight, because here's a spot with the Brewers and the Dodgers. We'll talk about this a little later in the show, too. It's Mizorowski going tonight for the Brewers. And he, you know, talk about K-props. And our friend Justin Emery out at VSIN, who's usually in the studios, he got me hooked on these K-props for the entire night. You know, who's going to have the most K's? He got me hooked on that. I'm very bitter at him over that. When I go out there in a couple weeks, I want to have it out with him. But we have a game tonight with the Brewers and the Dodgers. You want to take Mizorowski at the Dodgers. How often do you find the Dodgers a home dog? Lo and behold, Mizorowski's a favorite tonight. Brewers -118, Dodgers +106. Total here, 7.5, and you got to put juice on that under here. Is this a night you could really take the Dodgers as a home dog, even if it is against the Brewers and Mizorowski?
2: You know, it's funny. You can look at, like a lot of things, you can look at it both ways. How often do I get the Dodgers as a dog?
1: Right.
2: How often do I get the Dodgers as a home dog? But you can also say, how often do I get Mizorowski, where I only have to lay -118? He's often, you know, -250, -290, sometimes over $3. I would look towards the Dodgers as the home dog. I think that's a good price. First five under would be the way I would go as well. Well, as this game gets a little bit closer, I'll figure out a play, because I do want to have a little action on this game. Maybe a first three under. I know it's juiced, but this to me looks like 1-0 after three, 1-1 after three. This should be a low scoring start. If you're the Dodgers, do you ask the Brewers about a Mizorowski trade right now? Do you let him pitch today? At what point is Mizorowski going to be wearing an LA Dodgers jersey? Because it's inevitable at this point, isn't it?
1: You would think, you know, he and Scooble together, of course. They'll be probably 3-4 in their rotations come next year. But this brings up another topic. We love talking about props and Major League props. Right now, National League MVP race, dead heat. Shohei and PCA, both want -110. I read an article you did probably 2 or 3 weeks ago now when PCA was probably about 2-1-ish to win this award. And, of course, we saw last week, they both hit two home runs leading off for their respective teams. What do we do with this MVP race? Because Shohei, the whispers are he might be pitching again. Is that going to help him, hurt him? The WAR numbers say PCA should be your MVP.
2: And voter fatigue, I think, would point to PCA. You know, I was talking about Ohtani versus the field and suggesting the field for a while. It was 3-1, 4-1, all those numbers. Now that it's come down, I think there's value on Ohtani, but like we were talking about with the Yankees and Judge, if you could tell me when Ohtani's going to pitch, I could give you a better answer. If Ohtani's going to have another 3, 4, 5 good starts, 5 might be a lot, but 3 or 4 good starts, he's banked some decent pitching numbers on top of what he's done on offense. Does it factor in that he's won it so many times? I mean, if I had to bet it right now, I would bet Ohtani. So I think this is something where, wow, this is completely mispriced, and I have to bet Ohtani or I have to bet PCA. I do not. It's a boring answer, but I think it's properly priced right now.
1: That's saying something, too. With both of them -110, you're literally telling us it's 50% either way. So that's the number to really look at in the forward. But that's baseball, Will. It is week zero. 2 weeks from now, it'll be week zero of college football season. I'll be out in the desert, but it's almost here. And with the NFL regular season right behind week zero of college football, now's the time to get your edge with VSiN Pro. 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And that's just the start. 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Coming up after this, no, we haven't forgotten that football is still taking place in the NFL. And we're going to talk some college football. Week zero is coming up 2 weeks from now. Do we trust Bill Belichick as a dog? 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
1: Here at the Mint Gaming Hall in Franklin, Kentucky, right above the Circus Sportsbook. I am Brad Taylor along with Will Hill. It is Live Bet Saturday. We are back. I wish the people at home could hear our conversations during the commercials. It is just Will and John Lund and everybody back in the studio talking about the Yankees. I'm like, can we talk about anything else other than the Yankees? By the way, Will's best bet, one of his best bets today, Orioles-Tampa under the first three innings. We are now at the top of the second at nothing-nothing, so that's a good one there. One game that I'm going to talk about baseball before we get to football here, Will. It's starting here in about 10 minutes. Reds and Marlins, Brady Singer and Ryan Gusto for the Marlins. The total was down to 9. It was 9.5 this afternoon. One of my best bets of the day was go under in this game. Am I crazy for taking two teams that nobody cares about to go under in this one?
2: I don't mind the under. Gusto's been pretty good. Singer's okay. I never love those full game unders, so I probably prefer the under 5 in the first 5. Or you know what? If you get to 6, 3 runs for each team, I probably didn't deserve to cash an under. So I think I'll play along with you here. I'll go first 5 under the 5 here. So that'll be a play for me. So I'll sweat that along with you. We've got about 9 minutes of that start. So let's see here. Hopefully we'll get Orioles and Rays home, and we'll have a little more cash in our pocket to play with. How about this, though? This is from Bob Nightingale. I didn't realize this. The AL wildcard picture, a 4-way tie for the final spot and a 5-way tie if the Orioles win tonight. None of the teams have a winning record. The Blue Jays, Twins, Rangers, and Tigers, all 3 games under 500, all tied for the final wildcard spot. The Orioles, 4 games under. If they win, they'll be in that mix, too. I almost said mess, which kind of a Freudian slip. And then Cleveland, 5 games under. So you've got like 6 teams within a game, a half a game. What a bizarre and kind of fun little scenario there for the final wild card spot.
1: And the odds for those, especially right around the last wild card, they fluctuate every day too. One team being -150 one day, +175 the next, just based on one day events. So yeah, that's baseball. We have a lot of games starting the 7 o'clock hour, but I want to talk a little football with Will first. And more often than not on this Live Bet Saturday show, especially when we get to September, we're going to be talking about college football. Week 0 starts in 2 weeks. The first game of all of college football season, for the big boys anyway, is going to be a noon Eastern game, and it's going to be Bill Belichick, a dog, on a neutral side, of course, against TCU. This line opened 7 back in the summer, and the public doesn't like Belichick. 90% of the tickets, 81% of the money is on TCU to cover this 7.5-point spread now, total 47.5. If you take the team names away and you say Team A, Team B, give me a look, I got a dog here at a neutral site game. Yeah, that's. I think I might take that. All the public is on the favorite. I like the unpopular dog. But then you add in Bill Belichick. And everything you've heard for 16 months from Chapel Hill has been bad news of some sort. Is this the time when Bill Belichick did what he always did to us when he was especially with the Giants, come out of nowhere and win a game as a dog? Has he finally had enough, or is he going to finally just suck up, come up loser in this first game, Will?
2: I mean, it depends how you look at it, because if you're thinking, hey, I got a... What are you with? 8 Super Bowls, 6 as a head coach, 2 as a coordinator.
1: Yeah.
2: For all the people that say, hey, never won without Brady. He won 2 as a coordinator, too, when he went to another one. I mean, he's just, best coach of all time, one of the 2 or 3 best coaches of all time, if you want to knock him for his post-Brady years. And you're getting 7.5. That being said, I just don't know the talent he has. And it sounds like it's been a pretty tumultuous offseason. Michael Lombardi, our old colleague, the GM, on leave still. Steve Belichick, his son, the defensive coordinator, taking a leave of absence. It sounds like the guys they're recruiting, it's not the, they're not exactly shopping at Tiffany's. And remember what happened last year, Labor Day, and North Carolina was a dog and a home dog. And up 7-0, the place is going crazy. Wow, Belichick mania. And they got absolutely thrashed. I think TCU is still scoring. I have a hard time taking UNC. I got a hard time laying the worst of the number here with TCU at 7.5, especially a key number. When it was 6.5 just a week, 10 days ago, but I'd probably lay it before I took it. But, man, laying 2 scores here in this kind of scenario doesn't make me feel great, but I just don't know how much talent, Brad, that UNC is going to be bringing to the table.
1: One of the worst bets I ever made in my life, I was a kid, and I bet on Buffalo to cover against the Giants in Super Bowl 25. It was a $20 bet, and for that time in my life, it might as well have been $20,000. That's how much it was to me at that point in my life. We've all been there. Those little bets to you admit to us now, they were monstrous back then. I'm still mad at Bill.
2: A lot when you don't have it.
1: Yeah, exactly. When you're a broke kid, absolutely. It's $20 might as well be, you know, no more McDonald's and Taco Bell this week. You better get to the ramen noodles. But I'm like you. This is too much wariness on Belichick. But don't tell anybody. There's another ACC game during that week zero. And it's a true road game in conference. NC State is going to Virginia here in this one. 5.5 points is the point spread. It's basically been there the whole time. 54.5 was your total to start. 53.5 is your total now. Public really is kind of split, both on the point spread and the total in this one. I love me a good conference road dog, and if you're going to give me 5.5 in North Carolina State here, I have a good feeling about that one. That might be a game for me I'm taking. Your thoughts on that one? NC State, Virginia, 5.5 and 53.5.
2: NC State would be the side for me. I know it's a team that a lot of people think is a sleeper. It's clearly Miami's conference just in terms of talent, but hey, they were a play away from winning the national title last year, and they didn't win the ACC title, and they didn't go to the ACC title game. So, and they've never actually won the ACC title, which is hard to believe. It'd be NC State or nothing for me. I'm sure I will bet on NC State plus the points, and I'd probably lean towards the under, and those two, you know, correlated. And I remember, still have some week zero work to do, and we get a little closer. I'll have some more thoughts and opinions and trends and stuff. But week zero has typically been an under week. And when you think about it, not all the kids may be back on campus, some emptier buildings, not in a lot of energy in the building, the offensive line and the quarterback, all the offense doesn't have that continuity. So I would lean towards the under, would lean towards taking the 5.5 there with the Wolfpack.
1: Yeah, that's exactly how I'm looking to take this game. And because it's not a neutral site game played on a overseas stadium, this is a true road game. This is a conference road game, the only one of the big boy conferences, especially in week zero. Is there anything else that you kind of have thumbnailed in week zero that you're looking at? Maybe something we see a lot of: Hawaii and Stanford, Memphis, UNLV, San Jose State, USC. There's a lot of kind of New Mexico State, Florida State. Maybe not power versus power, but something maybe, can you see a big dog? Have you seen anything week zero that strikes your fancy so far, Will?
2: I think that USC will be looking away. I mean, USC, they're kind of a bully. Yeah. I think they'll probably be out to cover these numbers, and it's something you and I have talked about doing these shows live and before the games. These teams now, Brad, and you and I are old enough to know, or old enough to remember, when these coaches, players had no idea, did not care what the spread was. They just going to take a knee. They're not going to kick a field goal to cover. They're not going to punch one in up 40 to nothing to cover. It's a new day and age. It's a whole new ball game. And these coaches, they know the spread. They know, hey, my boosters are here. The alum are here. They pay my salary here. They pay my check. And they probably bet on the game, so I want to make them happy. I'll punch one in late. That kind of changes the calculus. So I could actually see USC covering the 38.5. I don't love laying that kind of number. That's a lot of points, but that's one in the past where you can take some of those big ugly dogs and feel good about it and just kind of root for that clock to run, and you cover some of those bigger numbers. It's not as easy anymore. These guys are out to cover spreads as big favorites.
1: If James Franklin taught me anything when he was at Penn State, he totally knew what the number was. There is no doubt in my mind he was playing to the point spread in a lot of those games. And here you talk about the coaches not knowing. Will Stein, who's the new coach at the University of Kentucky, and this is not a slight to him or anybody at UK, when he got hired all this summer, he did the car wash with every radio show, every Ma and Pa podcast with tin cans and string hooking up. He did every show imaginable in Kentucky to promote his program. The one show he did not get on was The Bottom Line with Brad Taylor. Why? Because we're talking about point spreads every day. We're not talking about the usual stuff. We're talking about who can we can't get the cash tickets that night.
2: Yeah.
1: They didn't want to come on our show, but they did every other show in the state because they do not want to be affiliated with anything sports gambling related. And I totally get it. But just know, they know exactly who out there is talking about stuff like this, and they don't want to be associated with it in any way, shape, or form. Well, they just maybe they didn't like me in the first place.
2: That could be too. But these guys, you hear a lot more of this at the press conference. Hey, our over-under is 5.5. That's disrespectful. We should be able to win 6 games. Like, a lot of these guys know the win totals too. It's different than it was, I would say, 20, 30 years ago. It's different than it was 5 years ago. I mean, it's a totally different landscape now.
1: I get all the time, people are like, why do you hate Kentucky? Because every day I say, with all these headlines you see, oh, this, we got, our coach is the next Lombardi, our quarterback's the next Tom Brady. How come they still have 4.5 wins in the desert? That's the only thing I'm saying. If they're so great, how come it's only 4.5 wins for Kentucky? That is not a slight to the Kentucky people at all. I'm just saying. Coming up after the break, after I have a nice shot of coffee here, we will get back to looking at the baseball and some football going on right now. Fourth quarter, KC, that's next. VSIN, the Sports Betting Network.
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10: Here in Franklin, Kentucky, right above the Circus Sportsbook, it's Live Bet Saturday from the Mint Gaming Hall. I am Brad Taylor, along with Will Hill. We are trying to watch some Major League Baseball and NFL football preseason. A lot of games starting, coming at the top of the hour. One of those games in the National Football League, as we see the Philadelphia Eagles going to Baltimore to play the Ravens. One of the greatest coaches in the history of preseason football, John Harbaugh, the greatest point spread record ever existed in preseason. I think they won, 19 in a row preseason games? I think that was the thing when he was there. But he's gone now. Right now, the Eagles can set this there up to a 3.5-point favorite now. Total 37. Are you looking to play this game tonight, Eagles and Ravens, starting top of the hour, Will?
11: No, I'm not. I think Philly's a rightful favorite. I can't lay a big number in the preseason. And to me, in the preseason, anything over 3 is a big number. You've got lower totals.
10: Mm-hmm.
11: You've just got a situation where, like, these teams just don't get a lot of separation. Look at most of these games. A lot of one-score games, a lot of, single-digit games. And Philly, rightful favorite. Tanner McKee, the backup quarterback, one of the higher, more highly regarded backups in the entire league, going for Philly. They also have Andy Dalton, a veteran, a guy with experience, where you get a guy with that much experience going against vanilla defenses. They don't blitz a lot. It's backup defenders. He could have some success. As far as the Ravens, they've got Huntley going for a little bit. It doesn't look like, after that, it's going to be Joe Fagnano and Skylar Thompson, who did start a playoff game. But to me, it's properly priced. Would lean under, if anything. We've seen some of these week one numbers just a little higher than in past years, where you get Brad.
10: Yeah.
11: And for people that know and bet the preseason regularly, a lot of these preseason totals, week one especially, 31.5, 32, 33.5, the low 30s. Lately, in the past few years, the overs have done well. The Hall of Fame game went way over this year, and it's gone over in recent years, actually, I think 5 in a row. And you've seen the adjustment where these are in the high 30s.

0: so did the Giants, was 42.5. That didn't come close. So I think these might be a little bit high here. So I would go under the 37.5, if anything.
1: Yeah, when I started looking at these numbers earlier this week and last week, I noticed the same thing, too, because 37, Lester Hayes, that's how I remember this. That's kind of the line of demarcation. History tells us when you see the 37 or more, that's a good spot to go under. That for 20 years, that's been a good kind of way to do it, 57% of the time. When you see that number 37 or more, go under. Yeah, but when you saw it last couple of years, you were right. These numbers were not in the high 30s. They were in the low to mid-30s. But this year, the numbers have been bigger, and the people who have been playing these unders have done very well so far. We'll see how that continues coming up in this one. So, yeah, this is a game that I'm passing on as well, but I'm not going to pass on that game coming up at 8 o'clock tonight. We'll talk about that a little later as we get closer to Dallas and Seattle coming up in that one. We do have several Major League Baseball games playing at the top of the hour. We have the Padres and Guardians, Phillies and Twins, Mariners, Astros, Diamondbacks, Braves, Red Sox and Pirates, and, of course, Brewers-Dodgers. Is there any games that in Major League Baseball that kind of that at the top of the hour that are starting that's kind of floating your boat here, Will? Because we're going to talk to Chris Massaro coming up at the top of the next hour. So now's the time to get it in or get shut out. Your best bets for the top of the hour Major League Baseball games.
0: No, I just want to check, make sure I've got a fresh number here. I don't want to give out a stale number. The total in the first three here, Dodgers and Brewers. Remember, 7:15 Eastern start. That's 4:15 local time. That's shadow time. That's where you can deal with those shadows. You got Mizorowski. He's hard enough to hit when there's no shadows. Under 2.5 at DraftKings for the first three is -160. I'm going to lay it. I just think it's going to be hard to score off Mizorowski. Robleski going for the Dodgers. To me, this has everything. You know, 1-0, 1-1 after three. So I know it's more juice than people might want to lay. And if you want to mitigate some of that juice, you could go under 1.5 plus 130 for half your bet, under 2.5 minus 160 for the other half of your bet, and just kind of balance it out so it's more of a fair equation in terms of the juice. But I'll drink the juice. I'll lay the minus 160. I'll go under 2.5 first three, Mizorowski and the Dodgers, and we'll see here if Mizorowski is traded to the Dodgers before the game, by the end of the game. I'm sure, you know, it's not fair that the Dodgers wouldn't get Jacob Mizorowski. They should get him at some point, so might as well just give him to him now. But that's going to be my play. First three under there. And rooting out and rooting home, I should say, this first three under with the Rays and the Orioles. And I think we might be home here as we are in the bottom of the third. No, not there yet. Bottom of the third, 1-0. So I still have three outs to sweat. I got a couple runs to play with, at least one run to play with here. So how about you? Anything for you in these games coming up?
1: Oh, I love me some dogs coming up here. I was on the Diamondbacks last night. I'm going to be on the Diamondbacks in Atlanta again tonight. Nobody's on them. But yet, this line opened with the Braves, a much bigger favorite than they are now. They're down to a minus 134, the Braves. I'm going to take the Diamondbacks again as a road dog. But the Dodgers-Brewers game, it kind of makes me wonder. Because we've seen a lot of totals this year. We saw a Wrigley Field total earlier this when they played the Yankees a couple of weeks ago. It's like 6.5 or something on that Saturday night. How come this total is 7.5 for the game? Is that the Dodgers bullpen doesn't know what's going on? The 7.5 with Diaz? It's a lot of things going there. But the 7.5 number kind of makes me kind of step back. Maybe the Dodgers are going to put up a lot, or the Brewers might put up some tonight against Robleski. Another dog that I like tonight, in addition to Arizona, is also the Pittsburgh Pirates. And that's the game that's about to start. Sonny Gray going for the Red Sox. But Pittsburgh here, I think they're showing a lot of value here. Public is all on Boston, yet this line is still hovered around minus 120 all day. So my two dogs that I'm going with tonight are Arizona and Pittsburgh. Am I crazy? Is that crazy for going with a couple of dogs here in Major League Baseball here?
0: No, I prefer the under here. And, again, I want to make sure I got fresh lines here and not giving anything stale. First three here, under 2.5. For this game is minus 130. I like that. Gray's a good pitcher. I know he pitches to contact a little more than people might like, but his numbers are outstanding. Jared Jones is just he's got the pedigree. He's not quite Skeens or what Skeens was, and that's a whole other conversation. Skeens is gone viral with some of these pitchers.
1: Yeah.
0: The velocity's down, and keep waiting for the Pirates to go on one of these runs, and it's probably just not going to happen. They're probably a year away, and they need Skeens to get back to being Skeens, but Jones has been really good. He's got the stuff, great velocity, and they've got a lot of pitching the Pirates do. So to me, this is another under 2.5. And just if you can get an under 4.5 in the first five, I think this is a well-pitched kind of a pitcher's duel here. And I don't love either offense. It's amazing. We say it all the time. The baseball season is long. But Boston, they can't lose for like 40 days straight, and now they can't win a game. They played terrible the last week. So these teams are streaky, and Boston has really come back to the pack here and really cooled off with the bats.
1: Yes, I was one of the sheep that followed Gil Alexander to the Boston in July, most wins. So I tipped my hat to him on the social media. A couple of unders I'm looking at tonight as well here, Will. The under in Atlanta. It's under 9 here with Rodriguez and Holmes going in this one. And the under with Houston. Houston and Seattle, divisional battle. Can Houston stay above Seattle in this one? That totals 8.5. Are those two unders here also maybe would be a first three or a first five for you?
0: No plays for me there, especially Atlanta, Arizona. I don't love Holmes. I think there's some negative regression coming for him. And Rodriguez has kind of danced between the raindrops all year. His expected ERA was much higher and has been much higher than his actual ERA. So staying away from both of those. But I think I'll have my hands full here with the Brewers, Dodgers, first three under, the Pirates, Red Sox, first three under. And sweating out here, it's going to be a sweat now, Rays and Orioles, first three under, because this is 1-0, bottom of the third. But the Rays got a leadoff double. You know what? That guy on second, he can't hurt me, but the guy at the plate certainly can. So I will gladly let that guy on second round the bases about 100 times if you want. Just get me the next three outs and get me out of here with a 1-1 game.
1: And I'm sure Kyle Brad is just thinking about your bet right now, Will. So I'm sure that's all he's worried about right now. Let's let that guy score, and just as long as we get this first three under, that's all that matters to us. Yeah, there you go. Will Hill thinking once again for himself, as we've quite often here on this show. I do have a question for you real quick, though. Lizardo and the Phillies are only about a minus 134 at Minnesota tonight. Is that crazy? Because I think they should be a little more than that.
0: It does seem a little cheap, by the way. Single for the Rays. They throw it through the cutoff guy. The guy hits the single, trying to go to second. It looks like he goes to second. So, boy, I'm going to really have to sweat this one out. I don't know if we have a challenge at second, but that was a very close play. But I'm with you. Lizardo is throwing the ball great. Philly, you know, there's some age in that lineup. They don't feel great, but Lizardo's been on quite a tear here. So it would be Philly or nothing for me.
1: 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Be sharp, look square. There you go. That's a good motto for me. Be sharp, but look square. I've been doing that my whole life. Top of the hour coming up next, Chris Massaro, the winner of last year's Friday Night Football picking contest here at VSIN. He will join us here on VSIN, the Sports Betting Network.
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9: 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It's Live Bet Saturday. I am broadcasting live from the Mid Gaming Hall here in Franklin, Kentucky, right outside of Kentucky Downs. I am Brad Taylor, along with Will Hill, and we are here on Live Bet Saturday. A lot of baseball games about to start, and one football game, too, about to start. We'll keep an eye on those for you. But coming up right now is a special guest. He is the winner of the 2025 Circa Friday Football Invitational. And believe me, during the commercial break, all I heard from him also was Yankees talk. He is Chris Massaro on the Progressive Guest Line. You can follow him at Real Gads. That's G-A-D-G-E. Chris, please don't talk Yankees, but how are you doing today, sir?
10: I'm doing good. I was texting with Will a little bit earlier today about an angle I found, and it's been, you know, I can't give it out now, but I maybe for tomorrow. But 8 of the last 9 Yankee games have resulted in a nerfie. No one scores in these games. The Yankees just...
11: 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At 3:44 p.m. Pacific Daylight Time, Doppler radar indicated thunderstorms producing heavy rain across the warned area. Between 1 and 3 inches of rain have fallen near Sandy Valley. Flash flooding is ongoing or expected to begin shortly. Hazard, life-threatening flash flooding. Thunderstorms producing flash flooding. Source, radar indicated. Impact, life-threatening flash flooding of creeks and streams, urban areas, highways, streets, and underpasses. Some locations that will experience flash flooding include Prim, Jean, Sandy Valley, Good Springs, and Mountain Pass. Turn around. Don't drown when encountering flooded roads. Most of flood deaths occur in vehicles.
12: This is.
10: Yeah, I was talking to a mutual friend here, Jimmy Ott, this week about how the Major League Baseball season has almost morphed into like an NBA game where your team has no chance and all of a sudden you go on a 22-0 run and you're definitely going to win and then all of a sudden you blow the game at the end. It's kind of like a little synopsis of the Major League Baseball season where you're totally out of it, like the Red Sox, they go on this big streak and now they can't hit again. I haven't played it as much as the Yankees, but I have played it. A few times this week with the Nerfy in the first inning, the Red Sox haven't been able to put much together. I know Jones has been, he hasn't been too much of a stalwart lately, and Sonny Gray has. So maybe just couple that with the Red Sox lineup not doing much, and Sonny Gray been pitching well. You know, you can get through with the Nerfy there. This Red Sox lineup, you scratch your head, you hear the rumors about they're stealing the frequency from the pitch thing and the hat. Who knows if that's true? If it is, what a story that would be. That would definitely trump the trash can thing, but who knows? It kind of correlates with what's going on. They're in every game. They have good pitching. The bullpen's been pretty solid, although overworked. The line looks a little fishy to me. I mean, Sonny Gray's been really good and it's such a short price. I'm not going to play the side. As you, I've been very aggravated with the Pirates. They've had a great run differential all year. It seems like they're the team that when they hit, they can't seem to get the job done on the mound that night. When they pitch lights out, one run, two runs, they just can't get the runs across. It's just been a perplexing season. The manager has made some really head-scratching moves. And that extra inning game about 2 weeks ago where they fought all the way back and he made some very questionable calls in extra innings, they lost that game. Since then, they're about 4-10 or 4-9. So hasn't been a good stretch. They're not out of it yet because, as we've seen, you get hot for 2 weeks, you're right back in it like Toronto did. So we'll see. I did play a small bet on the Nerfy, but that's it. I'm not gonna take the bait with the fishy line on the Red Sox.
9: Yeah, Will, earlier this week on Tuesday, Will gave us the heads up. Hey, let's go under on all the Yankees games going forward, and we appreciate that. But I know for the rest of us that live outside of Yankees world, Chris, let's talk about football for a minute. That's your strength. Hey, are you playing these preseason games? If so, how are you doing it? Are you doing off coach speak and quarterbacks? How are you playing these NFL preseason games, week one especially?
10: I made two bets so far. I'm 1-1. I think I got kind of lucky on the first one. I had under New England. I just thought it would be tough for Anthony Richardson and DeVito to put together too much offense. The Patriots usually have a solid defense. They caused some turnovers, so maybe it wasn't lucky, although they did stop them at the 1 yard line. I got that one in. And then last night I had over in the Miami Washington game because I really thought Miami was going to put some offense together and they lost a lot of guys on defense. And you figure, Washington's going to, I guess when Mariota got hurt, that was pretty much the end of it, but it started fast. I was looking good. I was able to get out of the bet. Midway through the third quarter when I saw no one was doing anything. I do have a future that happened to coincide with that game, and if everyone's making the rounds on that play by Caleb Douglas last night, the one-handed grab, pretty spectacular play. I've heard from a lot of people in my Dolphins circles that say that Caleb Douglas has been Malik Willis's number one target all throughout camp. I was luckily able to grab 150-1. At Circa this year for Offensive Rookie of the Year. That number's long gone. It's still an interesting number. It's still big. It's still at 80-1 or higher. You never know. They could have a decent offense. A-Chain's going to be all over the field on offense. I think they're going to be better than most people think. We'll see. Their defense played pretty good last night, better than I thought. But I guess that coincides with Mariota going out, unfortunately, with the injury. I don't really buy into all the starters are going to play talk because you saw it last night. Green Bay starters, 2 nights ago, Green Bay starters are going to play. Yeah, they play one drive to kick a field goal. They come out. It's just not a thing. I know a lot of sharp guys play these games a lot, but I try to just be, pick and choose a couple games here and there based on what I think might happen, but not based on coach speak saying this guy's going to start, this guy's not, because they're usually only in there for one series at most.
12: Chris, I want to go back to baseball just because you're one of the better award bettors I know. And it's so fascinating here, the NL MVP, where you could have gotten some great numbers on Crow Armstrong. Maybe there's voter fatigue with Ohtani. How do you kind of parse this now? Both guys at minus 110. Do you think there's an angle or something to bet here with NL MVP?
10: Yeah, I know our friend Mitch Moss has a huge ticket on PCA, and he kind of favored. He's making the push at the right time. I don't have anything in this market. I don't have anything. Oh, I actually have a small wager on this, like 125 to come home. It seems to be a two horse race right now. But I just don't think with Ohtani not pitching, the fact that he's won it so many other times, a little voter fatigue, I would definitely give the edge to PCA. I think he should be a little bit higher favorite. Every night he's making a great catch in the field. He's got some game-winning walk-off RBIs. He's, the power hitting. He's just a five-tool player. And I would definitely lean PCA right now. I don't have him. The one guy I am worried about that I do have is Schlittler, who pitched well again today, but the Yankees aren't getting any runs. He's unable to get the win. I just can't see them giving the Cy Young to Cease. The guy only has, seven wins on the season. It's just, these guys aren't getting many wins because no one's scoring any runs. It's crazy. A lot of the guys, no one goes deep in the games anymore. So you're subjected to not getting the win. But that's one I have at 100-1, Schlittler from the beginning of the season. Hoping to hang on to that one because I do not want to hedge the Cease. The guy only has seven wins at this point.
9: National League Rookie of the Year, Chris. I know Joshua Baez is on pace for 100 and something home runs after today, but Weatherholtz, minus 165. Sal Stewart, plus 120 most places. I know the WAR really likes Weatherholtz here, but Sal Stewart kind of is ahead of him in most of the other categories, especially RBI. And if Sal Stewart leads the major leagues in RBI, there is no way the voters will not vote him Rookie of the Year, right? What's your thoughts on this, prop Rookie of the Year?
10: No, I'll tell you again, and there's one thing that you seem to hear about when, the Reds are the Reds. They're having a disappointing season as usual. But the one guy that you hear, in highlights or perks up, you're listening to, VSIN, or you're listening to, some MLB, they're like, oh, Sal Stewart with a home run. Oh, Sal Stewart with a double with an RBI. He's been the most consistent guy on the team all year, and that's, for a rookie, that's great. I would make him the huge choice. But last year, we saw what happened, the pitcher from the Cubs, it escapes my brain right now. I thought he was a lock for Rookie of the Year. And, they give it to the catcher from the Braves, who I couldn't have picked out of a lineup last season. A lot of these voters, though, it's you're not handicapping just the games, you're handicapping the voters. A lot of the voters now doing the nerd baseball, all the stats, all the WAR, all the stuff, instead of just watching the games and seeing who's making an impact. I would definitely lean Stewart there. If you can find a book that lets you parlay the awards, maybe you do a Stewart to PCA, get a little boost there. I think those are two guys that have had the most impact for their teams all year. And I think the voter fatigue on Ohtani is running its course. I think they're going to give it to somebody different this year.
9: One word answer, Chris. Yankees, do they make the World Series, yes or no?
10: Oh, that's a definite no. That's a no. It's a no because you can't score runs. If you can't score runs, I know pitching is a premium in the playoffs, but if you can't score runs, how are you going to win the games? I mean, Schlittler, Fried, Cole, they got a great rotation. Bullpen's been pretty good, too. Still a little shaky on the back end, I think, but I just can't see it. If you can't score runs, I'm not sure who's going to make it because this American League is the hound's breakfast, as they say. I'm not sure who's going to make it. Hoping my White Sox or Red Sox make it. Those are the two socks I'm wearing. Got some really big futures on both of them. That's what I'm going for, and definitely not going to be rooting for the Yanks.
9: The defending champion of the Friday Football Invitational, he is Chris Massaro. Chris, great stuff. Go Yankees, and you can find him at realgage.com, G-A-D-G-E on that gauge. Chris, all the best to you, buddy. May the winners be yours.
10: Right,
9: Thank you so much.
10: Thanks, Will. Talk to you soon.
12: See you, Chris.
9: Chris Massaro, good stuff from him. We have got to stop letting Yankees fans get on this show and just taking this show completely to the Bronx. Coming up next, we'll talk about anything but the Yankees here on VSIN, the Sports Betting Network.
13: With the Bloomberg Business of Sports Report, I'm Charlie Pellett. Fenway Sports Group has sold a minority stake in Liverpool FC, with Amazon co-founder Jeff Bezos joining the ownership of one of the world's most famous sports teams. Sources say the stake is roughly 30%. At $6 billion, the valuation makes Liverpool one of the most expensive football clubs in the world. The purchase is the first direct sports investment by Bezos, the world's third richest person, according to the Bloomberg Billionaires Index. Major League Baseball Commissioner Rob Manfred has announced that the 2028 Midsummer Classic will be at Oracle Park, home of the San Francisco Giants. This will mark another major sporting event for the Bay Area recently, after the Super Bowl and World Cup this year and the NBA All-Star Game in February of 2025. And that's the Bloomberg Business of Sports Report. I'm Charlie Pellett.
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1: From the Mid Gaming Hall here in Franklin, Kentucky, right above the Circus Sportsbook. This is Live Bet Saturday. I am Brad Taylor along with Will Hill, who is saying wow over something. Probably all that money he cashed on the Orioles-Rays first three-inning under. That game now 1-1 going to the bottom of the fourth, so Will Hill cashed that ticket there. Top of the third in Cincinnati, 1-0 Marlins. That was one of our favorite unders of the day. And then the other games that are just starting, yeah, they're all scoreless. They're all just getting underway. Basically top of the first or middle of the first there. Anything you're noticing in Major League Baseball right now, Will? We're getting ready for the big Dodgers-Brewers game and some other things. Anything else? And feel free to bask over that big win, Orioles-Rays first three under.
2: No, but we got Jags Saints. We got a barn burner. Fourth and four, incomplete, games over. Jags win, except there's a penalty. And the drive continues. Saints complete a pass in the next play, but they don't have any timeouts. I don't know if they spiked it in time. So it'll either be second and goal with one play to win the game and 1 second left, or it will be game over and the Jags win 24-20. The ref is stepping in. It looks like the ref stopped the game. So we'll see here. And a lot on the line. Obviously, the Saints, I think, closed minus two and a half. So they're probably not going to cover because even if you got the touchdown, you wouldn't kick the extra point. But it looks like they are putting 1 second back on the clock. Boy, they make it pretty tough to find these preseason games, you know, apps and sign up for this and sign up for that. We just want to watch the games, make it easier. There's an appetite to watch it. It should be easier. But it looks like it's going to be one play from the two. The Saints will run a play, and it will be knocked away. That fade that never works is incomplete, and the Jags hang on. They win it 24-20. So some interesting endings here, at least in this game, where the Jags, the game goes over, but the Jags is 2.5-point dogs to pull off the win in the upset here.
1: Kellen Moore walking across the field like he wants to get out of there as quickly as possible after that play call he called at the last play of the game. You're right. Why do they – that fade play is the most overrated short yardage goal line play in the history of the NFL. But like you said, it was a 24-20 game. Saints were favored by 2.5. Do they even kick the extra point if they get six there? I'm not so sure they do. So, yeah,
2: no,
1: the gamblers would really had some arguing on that one. What's that?
2: I don't think that, you don't kick it anymore unless you have to. I think that changed when my team, the Vikings and the Saints, where they changed the rule that, or it might have been the DeSean Jackson game back in when he returned the punt. But unless you need to kick it anymore, it used to be you have to kick it now. If it's inconsequential and there's no time on the clock, you don't kick it anymore. So some people would say, well, who cares? Well, people care when it comes down to the point spread, but it didn't come to that. 24-20, the Jags hang on, they win the game.
1: And the naysayers, the holier-than-thous, will tell you, well, that's why you shouldn't bet the NFL preseason, because they don't care about anything. But we're past that. We've gone past that. NFL Network does have now Ravens and Eagles now. We see the first drive. Andy Dalton calling signals here for the Eagles as we are watching Eagles and Ravens here on our Live Bet Saturday with me, Brad Taylor, Will Hill. And we're watching some NFL. Dallas and Seattle at the top of the next hour. Will, what are you watching for in this Eagles game? Because I'm looking at these quarterbacks here, Tanner McKee and their fourth string quarterback, Cole Patton, Payton. He went to North Dakota State. Wait a minute. Didn't they have Carson Wentz, who once went to North Dakota State? Why would they want to do the same thing all over again and go through that? Because I heard enough. They've had enough Carson Wentz, don't you think, over the years? Oh, everybody talks about the one season he would have been MVP. Well, he was never anything close to that after that. Your thoughts on what you're looking for, as Andy Dalton calling the signals here, Eagles and Ravens?
2: I always get my Dakotas confused. It's North Dakota State, South Dakota State. I always get those confused. But flipping back and forth between that and baseball is an exciting ending, Jags and Saints. The Rams took care of business. They beat the Chiefs. And just a bunch of baseball games starting. We've got two outs. Looks like top of the first, Boston and Pittsburgh. So I got a first three under there. Got the first three under with Milwaukee and L.A. We got the first three under with the Orioles and Rays home. You did not tail me on that, which I'm a little upset by, but I did give very short notice, so I guess I could forgive you. But how about you? What are you looking at? What are you sweating? What interests you from this slate that's about to start or has just gotten underway here?
1: Yeah, I try. Well, yeah, we were talking about it too close to the beginning of the game. Well, I can't. I got to host this show, and I try to get my bets down at the same time. That's what the commercials are for. But that was a little stuffed. So yeah, I apologize. I would have tailed you. You know, I tail you on a lot of these picks. So I would have done it on that one, and then I regret that I didn't. But yeah, these. I love some of these baseball games tonight. We talked about Arizona and Pittsburgh. A couple of dogs here that I like tonight. Of course, going under the totals in the games in Houston and Atlanta, as well as the Reds and Marlins, which is a first three under about to hit, as they're at the bottom of the third now. It's 1-0 there. I will say that Rick Ross had a post-game concert for the Reds last night. That game ended 1-0 last night. This game might end 1-0 tonight. You sit here and you say, well, Rick Ross, the boss himself, was at that game. Did he go with? Did he take a purple Lamborghini to that? Did he wear Aston Martins? If you know what I'm talking about, you know that's for all you old schoolers out there. But
2: I know.
1: Yeah.
2: What are you talking about?
1: You know, that's good. Oh, that's good.
2: I don't know. I said I don't know. What does that mean?
1: Those are some of Rick Ross's big songs from 18 years ago.
2: Oh, okay.
1: So that was before your time, Will. I know it's a long time ago.
2: I expect more Diana Ross than Rick Ross from you.
1: Now, the cheap shots. We don't have to do the cheap shots now. There's no need. Will Hill, the cheap shot artist, is here with us in that one. So, yeah. But we're looking at a lot of totals here. Padres already up on the Guardians, 1-0. That was 1-0 in Cleveland. Peralta going for the Padres tonight. I don't know if I trust him, but we got money on him tonight. So we'll see what's going on. And the Brewers are already underway with the Dodgers. And the two outs and a man on first here, Robleski, going against Bowers here. We'll see what Mizorowski has. One of my favorite bets of the day, though, a little bit side hustle, was Mizorowski to have the most strikeouts tonight. He was a 4-1 when I got him. Again, Justin Emery at VSIN got me hooked onto this. Is Mizorowski a guy that you could see tonight maybe having the most strikeouts of anybody in the league tonight?
2: I got to look at that market more. I don't know if I don't have it in Connecticut or I just don't look at it, but, I mean, you're getting 4-1. I know. There's some big prices if you go for some of the, more guys that are off the radar. But 4-1, I know, again, no, it's the Dodgers. I know it's 4-1. But that does not sound like, just top of my head, that that's a bad bet. So he will be taking the mound shortly. Milwaukee is retired in the first. They got a base runner, but we're not able to scratch anything across. So let's see here. You're in the shadows if you're the Dodgers, man. I know these guys are well compensated, and it's a good way to make a living. But, man, trying to hit 104-mile-an-hour fastball when the ball is coming out of the shadows might not be easy. So I would imagine we see a strikeout or two for Miz in this bottom of the first here as the Dodgers are coming to bat.
1: The NFL Network that I'm watching has this game with the Eagles and the Ravens about 2 or 3 minutes into the first quarter here. But if I look at maybe a live betting site, it says that the first quarter is already about half over and we're still scoreless. Live betting line, Eagles -2.5. Total down to 32.5. Is that maybe something I'm missing here, or are you able to watch this at a different speed, or is this something with the TVs here in Kentucky, and insert your own joke here?
2: I don't have any feel. Again, I lean under both of these games, so I don't want to go under the worst number, so I probably pass. But you know, you and I were mentioning it. These preseason week one totals have just been a tick higher. When I say tick higher, a good 3 or 4 points higher than they've been the last 2, 3, 4 years. And you're dealing with backup quarterbacks, backup offensive lines. I know the defenders are backups too, and the defenses are more vanilla. But man, getting to 40 plus points in these preseason games is asking a lot. So I think the totals have adjusted quite a bit, where I would be looking to play more unders than overs. And we've seen that bear out. I know the Hall of Fame game went over and it went way over, but since then it's been a pretty good underfest here in the 15 or so games since, and it's been a lot of unders and it's been a lot of underdogs.
1: The game taking place at the top of the hour, kicking off Dallas and Seattle. Earlier today, Seattle was a 3-point favorite in this one, total 37.5. Now I search around, there are some places down. Seattle's only 1.5 favorite. Totals basically stayed the same, and the public here kind of split down the middle, about 60%. On the Cowboys, of course, America's team, but not enough to where you'd say that's worthy of 1.5 move. Does that affect how you look at this real quick, Will?
2: I've been on Dallas. I like Dallas plus the 2.5. Remember, ones and twos, kind of, especially 2.5s, key numbers. You get some ties, you get some ones, you get some twos. And I like Dallas. I like Milton. I think we're going to see Howell after that. The Seattle guys are okay with Locke and then with Jalen Milroe, but I like the Dallas side. Have you watched any of the Seahawks Hard Knocks? Because I started to catch up a little bit last night. Have you watched it at all?
1: I have watched it, and I'm going to be honest, it feels just like every other season they've ever had on the Hard Knocks. You know, that's just kind of they're cranking out the same stories and the same everything.
2: Yeah.
1: Yeah, I get it. But it is the NFL season, but college football season will be here in 2 weeks. But betting is blind, and that is a losing strategy. 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
1: Live Bet Saturday here from the Mid Gaming Hall in Franklin, Kentucky, right above the Circus Sportsbook. Kentucky Downs about to start their meet here in a couple of weeks. And maybe we'll get some action down on it if we get some hot tips here on VSIN, the Sports Betting Network. I am Brad Taylor, along with Will Hill. And I want to give a shout-out to someone on Twitter named MoWills21, because somebody put up Mizorowski versus the Dodgers. Did the Dodgers trade for him during the game or just wait till after? Not fair, he gets to play for someone else. And then Mo Wills said, crickets. I agree with you, Mo Wills, at MoWills21. Will, your response to that, with using that joke once again, that you're waiting for Mizorowski to get traded to the Dodgers.
2: Wow, I see him actually putting on the Dodgers uniform right now, so there might have been some post-trade deadline acquisition here. The Mizorowski is going to be a Dodger, so I don't know. He just pitched the bottom of the first for the Brewers, and was a scoreless 1-2-3 first, but it looks like he's going to pitch the rest of the game as an L.A. Dodger. So congrats to the Dodgers. Mizorowski, newest member of the team, as the rich just continue to get richer, Brad.
1: Will Hill is one of these guys I've noticed. He'll take one joke and he'll just pound it into the ground as many times as he can until he wears it out. Well, that one might already be worn out, but that's all right. We'll let it pass here. Let's look at the Major League Baseball scores right now. We're in the fifth inning in Tampa. Orioles up 2-1 on Tampa in this one. And, of course, we look at these live betting lines a lot of times. And the Orioles, a minus 124 on the money line right now, total 6.5. Reds get 2, and the Marlins now get another one. Top of the fourth, it is 2-2. Marlins and Reds in the fourth inning. Marlins minus 113, total 9.5 in that one. That's kind of what we got it earlier today. Mariners-Astros tied at 1 in the second inning. Mariners minus 142 now on this line. They must have a rally going top of the second, total 10.5. Phillies and Twins, anytime Lizardo's going, you can count on a scoreless battle for a while. But the Phillies minus 288 on the money line in this one, 9.5 your total. Padres and Guardians, still 1-1 in this one. Guardians now minus 139, 8.5 your live betting line. Will mentioned Dodgers and Brewers are in the top of the second. Brewers still minus 117 here, 6.5 your live betting total. And the Red Sox and Pirates, scoreless. Red Sox now minus 133, 6.5 your total there. Braves up 1-0. They're a big favorite right now. Your thoughts on what we're seeing in Major League Baseball tonight? We just went over all the games that are in progress. There's several of them. Anything you'd look at from a live betting perspective here, Will?
2: No, I feel good about what I gave out beforehand. The first three unders, Orioles and Rays already cashed, so that game is over as far as I'm concerned. And by the way, Baltimore, if they win, that forces a five-way tie for the final wild card spot between them and, boy, I don't know if the show's long enough to list the other teams, but I think it's Rangers, Twins, Tigers, and Blue Jays. Just remarkable how bunched up those teams are for the final wild card spot. And, but Baltimore leads 2-1 right there. That first 300 is a winner. And then we got Dodgers and Brewers were in the second, and Boston and Pittsburgh in the second there. So you can never kind of relax when you got these first 300s, because all it takes is just a bloop here, a homer there, and all of a sudden you're in major trouble. But so far, so good here, looking to just get in, get out with some of these first 300s in a few of these games.
1: Here is a good future prop question that is very, very topical and of the moment. In that Cincinnati Reds game, the two runs that the Reds got were two RBI by Sal Stewart. That makes him tied for the major league lead in RBI with the C.J. Abrams, the shortstop from Washington. They both have 91 now. And since we were talking about this with Chris Massaro just literally a half hour ago, Sal Stewart's odds for Rookie of the Year have gone from plus 120 to plus 105 just in that half hour based on those two RBIs alone. I'll ask you the same question I asked him. If Sal Stewart, although he doesn't have a war anywhere competitive with Weatherholt of the Cardinals, if he gets that Major League RBI championship, they cannot not give him the National League Rookie of the Year, can they?
2: I don't know, the double negative right there threw me off. I don't know what they teach you down south about double negatives, but that just threw me for a big curveball. You're right, though. If Stewart leads the league in RBIs, how is he not the rookie of the year? I would completely agree. Yes.
1: So are you kind of saying with me that at plus 105 right now, Stewart would be worthy of a vote, of some pizza money, so to speak, because just because he leads the league in RBIs, yes, they're probably going to give it to him.
2: Yeah.
1: But are you really to bet that he will lead the league in RBIs, especially on a Reds team, that they're not scoring a whole lot?
2: Yes, but, I mean, there is that, and it's not really a betting aspect of, like, will he or won't he win and the odds as a kid. So it looks like Boston is on the board here with a run. They don't announce these awards, Brad, as you know, until pretty much like Thanksgiving, the week before. So I'm going to sit here and I'm going to tie up my money for most of August, all of September, all of October, most of November to cash a plus 105. I mean, if you've got the bankroll where you're not worried about whatever bet you're going to make, that's one thing, but that's just tying up a lot of money. So for that reason, I'm out, as they like to say. What's it, Shark Tank? I'm out. I get it, but it's just not. The time value money aspect of me for me is just not worth it when you consider, you know, how long it is till they announce these awards.
1: Well, we just did Shark Tank. I walked out of the doors and I presented you with my little presentation, and I said, "Sal Stewart, Rookie of the Year," and you said, "No, I'm out." So that's basically exactly what just happened here. But you know what? I have no problem having a little pizza money on Sal Stewart for a couple months. It's okay with me. I think I'll put RBI or no RBI, I think I'll do it. So now we are watching the NFL game, and now we are 3 minutes left in this first quarter. Philadelphia, Baltimore, and looky here, there is no score in this game right now. Have you been watching the football game at all? And we see the live betting total here, 29.5, Eagles minus 1.5. Would you jump in on this, Will?
2: I wouldn't. I think you and I both kind of leaned towards the under before the game, didn't play it, but certainly not going to jump in here at a bad number. It looks like Milwaukee is on the board here with a home run from Ortiz. I don't know if it was a two-run home run, but Robleski with a breaking ball just kind of flattened. It was a two-run homer. So, like I just mentioned, you can feel good. Hey, it's no score. It's the second. I'm a few outs away from cashing, and all of a sudden, I got a big-time sweat in my hand. I got to sweat out a bunch of outs without giving up a run, so look, it can still happen. I just got to get through this inning, and you got Mizorowski and all that stuff. But a two-run homer from the Brewers, and they now lead 2-0. The Cubs lost early in the day, so the Brewers with a shot to pick up a game on the Cubs, who are coming pretty quick here in the NL Central. But right now, the Dodgers trail by a couple runs as Milwaukee's on the board first. Brad,
1: I know you're big on the Cubs right now, and rightly so. There are places where you can find the Cubs to be the number one seed. Is that something maybe you would look at? If they can catch Milwaukee,
2: yes,
1: they could be the number one seed in the National League going into this this playoff series. Would that be something you look at?
2: Yes, and there are some of these books. I know FanDuel lets you parlay the seeds. If you think, for example, the Cubs are going to be the one and the Braves are going to be the two, I don't really believe in the Dodgers. They don't take the regular season as seriously. They're injured, whatever your reasoning is. That's like 55-1. So, yes, I think the Cubs are very live. Now, when you've got the Brewers and Dodgers playing, you kind of hope the Dodgers help you out. You hope that's a situation where the Cubs can make up some ground, and the Cubs did lose today. But, absolutely, I think there's enough season left. There's enough head-to-head games left where I think the Cubs, at those 15-1 prices for the one seed, those prices for the division, World Series, you name it, I think those are all very much in play.
1: Current line right now, Cubs to be the number one seed in the National League, 17-1. Is that something that is that better what you've been seeing the last couple of days, or is that something? I know they lost today. You might got a little extra value after that one. Is that something that maybe you say, hey, that's a pretty good number right there at 17?
2: I'm in. If we're going to do the Shark Tank thing, this is where we start talking about percentages and what's your company valued at, all that stuff. I'm in. 17-1. I think that's a play. I like that number a lot.
1: And by the way, to earn the number one seed in the American League, the Yankees are plus 480. So I just thought I would tell you that. The Rays are minus 475. So that's the thing. If the odds makers are still telling you this is the second best team to win the World Series, these guys must be coming back. Judge and Bellinger and these guys, they must be on their way back. I don't know about Stanton, if that's going to help them at all. But, I mean, it's the kind of thing where, They know something, or else they wouldn't do that. Anything else you're looking at right now, Will, real quick before we go to a break and get to the top of the hour here with another football game soon?
2: No, just trying to sweat these unders home. Right now, Boston leads Pittsburgh 1-0 bottom of the second. Some of the other games we haven't really mentioned. Seattle, who's just having their season slip away before their very eyes after very nearly making their first World Series last year. They're up 3-1 on Houston, a game they desperately need. Atlanta up 2-0 on Arizona. Philly up 1-0 on Minnesota. I think they had bases loaded, nobody out, but they can only muster a run. Lazardo, as you mentioned, has pitched very well. San Diego and Cleveland won apiece, so a lot of baseball, some football, Cowboys and Seahawks starting pretty soon. So we got our plates pretty full here, Brad, the next couple hours.
1: Astros minus 220 to win the American League West, yes or no?
2: No, I'm not laying it. They'll probably win. Yeah, all those teams stink, so I'm not laying 220. They'll probably win, but I'm not laying 220 to find out.
1: That's the thing. If you had given me that a month ago, I'd have said, no, the Mariners are going to win this one easy. But, again, the Mariners easily the most underperforming team in the league this year. But coming up after the break, we will preview Cowboys and Seahawks. That's next here on VSiN, the Sports Betting Network.
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7: Here in Franklin, Kentucky, at the Mid Gaming Hall, right above the sports book known as Circa. I am Brad Taylor, along with Will Hill, on your Live Bet Saturday as we are watching a lot of Major League Baseball going on right now. And Will, I'm going to ask you about Brewers and Dodgers again real quick before we get to that football game coming up. Mizorowski, first inning, 16 pitches, zero strikeouts. I think somebody got to him in the second inning and said, hey, you do know you're on national TV, don't you? He has struck the first two guys out of the bottom of the second. We'll see how that continues as we are seeing the Brewers still up 2-0 on the Dodgers here. And right now, if you're looking at that game from a handicapping perspective, live betting lines way, Brewers minus 303. Plus 255 on the Dodgers. Total still sitting at 75. A little bit of juice on that over. Would you look to play that Dodgers and Brewers game in any way right now if you're just stepping into it?
8: No, I'm going to sweat out my under 2.5 in the first three. I've got six outs to go. I feel pretty good with Mizorowski on the mound in the shadows in the bottom of the lineup coming up, 7, 8, 9, and that's when we could look out. DraftKings offers these. I'm not sure what other books offer these. Will a team get a hit in the inning, basically over-under hits for half inning? And usually it's pretty much a coin toss, depending on the pitcher. Good pitcher, it'll be minus 130. If it's a bad pitcher, the favorite will be the over. So that's one we could look at. But I'm just I'm rooting these home. Boston and Pittsburgh were under the third. It's 1-0, so I've got a run to play with. I've got no breathing room, Milwaukee and L.A., so I'm just going to root these on. And as we move on to something else, I will look up that number for the Dodgers. Will they get a hit in the bottom of the third? I would look towards the under in that minus 120, minus 130 range, because 7, 8, 9 against Miz in the shadows, I think that could be tough. I think no or the under would be a good play there.
7: Hit in the bottom of the third inning for the Dodgers, zero. If you're looking for the Dodgers or the Brewers here, hits for the Brewers in the third inning, zero is plus 130. For the Dodgers, minus 130. That's zero hits in the third inning. And here's the here I am showing my age here, Will. The first All-Star game that I can remember watching as a kid, the 1980 Major League Baseball All-Star game, J.R. Richards started for the National League. Steve Stone, yes, that's Steve Stone, started for the American League. That was the year he won 25 games for the Orioles. They went through the first few innings of that game, and like you said, they started that game at 8 o'clock Eastern. The shadows for that game were you could not hit the ball. Of course, it was the middle of July, so yeah, the
9: Good.

0: difference of the time and everything, how much daylight is up. So, yeah, they couldn't score in that game. And it wasn't the great pitching. Steve Stone was just throwing salad up there, of course. But, yeah, that's when I first realized, well, how can you see if the ball is in the sunlight here and then the shadow there? So, yeah, I've been following this for a long time. So, yeah, the shadow thing is a thing for a long time. But that's baseball. We got a football game kicking off at the top of the hour. And it is the defending Super Bowl champions. Your Seattle Seahawks are at home. And I'm sure they'll have ring ceremonies and lifting flags and all that good stuff. And they're at home against, of course, America's team, the Dallas Cowboys. When this line started, it was Seattle by 2.5, total 37.5. We have seen fluctuation. It's gone up. We've seen threes. We've seen 1.5. Right now, DK has it at 1.5. Some places, Circa has it at 2.5. Right now, the consensus line is 2.5. Depending on where you shop here, 37.5 is still your total. Me, I'm playing the road dog here. You're going to give me Dallas getting points here. I love taking road dogs, the short road dogs. History says that's a great way to play these, especially early in this preseason. I'm going to take the Cowboys getting the points, and I'm going under the total of 37.5. It's our old Lester Hayes rule. If you see that home team favorite in that total 37 or more, 57% of the time over the years, that game goes under the total, and especially this preseason it has. I'm taking the dog and under here, Will. How are you going to play Cowboys and Seahawks?
1: I took the points with Dallas. I got a 2.5. We're down to 1.5. You can grade me at 1.5. I took the point. How about this? We want to have a little action, a little sweat here, and hopefully we'll have some money in the pocket. Hopefully we can get these first three unders home. First half plus 1.5, where, I mean, how many points are really going to be scored? It could easily be 7-7, or it could be 10-10, or who knows? Dallas could be up 10-7. Do you have any interest in taking a point and a half for the first half, or do you prefer to let the whole game play out here?
0: If we learned anything from Thursday night and some of those games, yeah, I like the whole game to play out. But since you and me are doing this show, you know what? Let's go. I'm taking the Cowboys, getting that point and a half in the first half. It will be, it looks like, Joe Milton for the Cowboys to start against Drew Lock. Anytime I can go up against Drew Lock, I think I'm doing pretty well with myself. So that's what history says, go against Drew Lock, even from his days at Missouri. So that's the thing there. So, yeah, I think I'm going to do that too, put a little extra added piece of money on the Cowboys in the first half in this one. Yes, you're not going to see Sam Darnold. You're not going to see Dak Prescott. But we're going to see some backup quarterbacks all the way down to the third-teamers. Like you said, Jalen Milroe, the old Alabama quarterback, and Sam Howell, the old North Carolina quarterback. What's he doing there for Dallas? So, yeah, those are the things. And so we're looking at these games now. So we're both taking Dallas. I'm going to take the under for the entire game. So that's how we're playing this game. Have we learned anything? Because there's only one other game going on right now, and that's Ravens and Eagles. They're in the second quarter now, and they're scoreless in this game. Have we learned anything so far in this NFL preseason? As this will be, these are the last two games that will be played this week one. Have we learned anything from a gambling perspective just from the week one preseason, Will?
1: Not much. I mentioned we're doing this at the top of the show. I really was impressed with the Green Bay kicker, Trace Mack, the rookie from Florida, who, you know, Green Bay lost the playoff game last year pretty much because of the kicker in Chicago. And I understand kicking in Chicago in January is different than August, perfect conditions. It's preseason. There's not a lot of pressure, although I guess you're kicking for your job. But that was very impressive. Thursday night, Smack made 58-yarder after 58-yarder. I know one of them didn't count because of a penalty, but he was impressive. I thought Mendoza was pretty good for the Raiders on Thursday night. And I just, look, it's preseason. You always have to give that caveat and you don't want to overreact. I'd be surprised, Brad, if Mendoza's a bust. Now, I don't know if he's going to be a star or if he's going to be, you know, top three quarterback, top five quarterback. I'd be surprised, though, if 3-5 years from now, Mendoza's like a backup out of the league. I think he's got a pretty high floor. Seems like a good kid, you know, wants to keep his nose clean in Vegas. Good enough arm. I think he's going to be at least like a league average quarterback, which there's a lot of value in a league average quarterback. So other than that, it's just it's been fun to watch. It's been fun to have it back. How about you? Any takeaways for you?
0: Dogs and unders doing great. 8-2 coming into the day. We're both the unders and the dogs. Unders have not done as well today. We've seen the games, 3 out of the 5 have gone over the total so far today. But we do see the games, two games tonight, one of them about to start, and the other one is scoreless 3 minutes into the second quarter. So maybe we're on a pace to still see a profitable day with the unders. But, yeah, dogs and unders, how people like you and me, Will, we love to play those during the regular season. This year, it applies to the preseason as well, the NFL. So that's how we're looking at that. By the way, as we get back to Major League Baseball a little bit, we're headed to the bottom of the third in Chavez Ravine. Yeah. Mizorowski going to the mound with a 2-0 lead. He only has 2 strikeouts so far, but only 32 pitches. We'll see how long he goes into this one. Feeling good about that under 2.5 first three with Brewers and Dodgers, Will? I think you should.
1: No, I never feel good until the final out's in the glove. All it takes is one swing of the bat, one error, one walk, and I'm sweating. Because I was feeling good Boston, Pittsburgh. That was when I was really feeling good about. But now it's 1-0 top of the third, but we got the losing run on second because it's second and third, one out. So I'm going to have to wiggle my way out. And here's the thing with these first three unders. I think if you pick your spots, you're going to do well. But they're never easy and they're never comfortable. Even if it's like scoreless after three, these teams threaten. You get, you know, one run and then somebody's on base. You always have to hold your breath. So even Mizorowski on the mound with the shadows, all that. I mean, I think I'm on the right side of it. I am on the right side of it in terms of the odds. But being on the right side of it doesn't mean you're going to get it home. So we'll see here. Hopefully we can get these last few outs without any damage or any bad beats here.
0: Real quick, Will, before we get out of here and read this promo to get to the top of the hour, what is your favorite? Unders at first three, unders first five, unders in the full game?
1: First three. Get me in, get me out. I don't want to deal with bullpens. I don't want to deal with the ghost runner. Even when you bet the first five, you got to deal with that second, third time through the lineup when the averages typically rise. I just want to get in, get out that first time through the lineup. And kind of get out here with a 1-1 or a 1-0. So hopefully that will prove to be profitable here. So many times in recent years, I've bet first five under, and it's fine through the first three or the first four, and then that fourth, fifth inning, you kind of get bit.
0: VSiN is on the clock for the second annual Pro Football Futures Draft. 13 VSiN hosts and guests face off in the fantasy football-style snake draft, hosted by Dustin Swedelson, and every pick doubles as a handicap and breakdown you can use. 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Last year's competitors all are back for round two, joined by three newcomers, Keyshawn Johnson, Nick Bakay, the original, and the guru himself, John Hansen. Don't just watch the Futures Draft, profit from it. Tune in Thursday, August 20th, 5 p.m. Eastern, only on VSiN, the Sports Betting Network. 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
6: Here in Franklin, Kentucky, from the Mint Gaming Hall, right above the Circus Sportsbook. This is Live Bet Saturday. My name is Brad Taylor, and alongside Will Hill, we are here watching Major League Baseball and watching the NFL. We are halfway home here on this Live Bet Saturday. A couple hours in, a couple hours to go. Let's take a look at what's going on in the world of Major League Baseball and a couple of bets that Will might be feeling pretty good about very soon. Dodgers, Brewers. 2-0. Bottom of the third here. Under 2.5 was the number there the first three innings. Mizorowski's on the mound. Two outs. And Ohtani is at the plate. Only Ohtani can bring this down right now, of course. MVP versus potential Cy Young winner. We will see who wins that battle right there. Brewers up 2-0 in the third inning. Red Sox up 1-0 on the Pirates, headed to the bottom of the third there. And that's another 2.5 run first three total we're looking at there. Other scores, Diamondbacks up 3-2 on the Braves. We loved the Diamondbacks last night and tonight as road dogs. They're getting it done right now, it looks like. Astros and Mariners, this might be a scoring fest here in this one. Mariners up 4-2 right now on the Astros down in Houston in this one. Phillies and Lizardo, of course, they're up 1-0. Low-scoring game when Lizardo pitches. Phillies up 1-0 on the Twins right now. Guardians up 2-1 on the Padres. Reds, I know when Cabrian Hayes hits a home run, I know I'm in trouble if I take the under. He's hitting 130-something this year. Yeah, great trade they made. They're up 4-3 on the Marlins here. And the Orioles still up 3-2 on the Rays, headed to the top of the seventh there in that one. And, uh-oh, I don't want to say anything. I don't want to jinx anything, Will, yeah. But I think you saw what I just saw. Let's get your thoughts on what you're watching in Major League Baseball right now.
7: Too late to jinx. Too late to jinx anything. Not only were we an out away from cashing, we were a strike away. And not only a strike away, an 0-2 count, just blow one of those 105-mile-an-hour fastballs by Ohtani, and we're in good shape. But Ohtani gets the bat on the ball. Just a kind of a routine ground ball, but very well placed right over the first baseman's head. And with two outs and two strikes, the runner is running on the swing, and it turns into an RBI triple and a bad beat for your boy here. So it's 2-1. Freeman, I don't even care what happens going forward here, but Freeman hits a line drive and a nice play by the left fielder to get the out, but the horse is out of the barn, whatever the saying is. 2-1 Brewers. The first three goes over.